0: Phillies here 2-0. So we're keeping you posted on that. But our bold predictions of the second half, Brad thinks the Tigers are going to hold on to Tarek Skubal and they're going to win the AL Central. They're 6.5 games back. My bold prediction, the Houston Astros, 4 games back in the AL West, they're going to win the division crown. And Yordan Alvarez is not only going to win the AL MVP, I think he's going to win the triple crown. So we want to hear your bold predictions for the second half of Major League Baseball. 310-840-4910. You could call, you can text. We have also debated, we talked about how stupid it is that Major League Baseball is pushing up opening day even further next year. March 24th is the day of opening day for 2027. That's if there is a baseball season. So if you want to weigh in on that, you can as well. We talked to Doug Russell, host on the Packers Radio Network, asked him all about this 2026 Green Bay season. And then Brad and I just ranked our top 10 receivers in the NFL for 2026. He's got Ja'Marr Chase at number one. I think despite the bad year last year, which wasn't his fault, I think we all agree with the quarterback play they had from J.J. McCarthy and others, I still think Justin Jefferson is pound for pound the number one receiver in the NFL. 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All right, so with that being said now, Brad, we have been going all off season through our three-point stance for all 32 teams in the NFL. We were doing it in the order of the NFL draft. And today, we stop and we find ourselves at number 20. Well, actually, where did the Packers draft? Didn't have a first-round draft pick, right? Yeah, because they traded it away. They traded it away to the Dallas Cowboys for Micah Parsons. So I believe we are at 23. Correct, because we did the Chargers yesterday. And so now we're on the Green Bay Packers, our three-point stance. Before we get there, we got another Mets home run. Is that Francisco Alvarez again? It was his second of the game.
1: Numero dos.
0: So 3-0 Mets, 3 solo shots off of Aaron Nola. Probably should have called it quits after the sixth inning. But nonetheless, there you have it. Two more solo bombs this inning, and there goes Donnie Baseball to take Aaron Nola out of the game. But before we do that, let's set the landscape here for the Packers. 2026 season, last year, they were a wild team, and they had that massive lead on your Chicago Bears, one of the great comebacks I feel like we have seen in recent memory in the postseason, where the lead was, how big was that lead at one point? I'm not sure, maybe you guys have it ingrained in your heads, all Bears fans. It was as bad as 21-3. And it was 27-16 with under 6 minutes to go in the fourth quarter. And then you had the two miraculous touchdown drives. So that spoiled what was an otherwise good season. Packers were 9-7-1. They dealt with injuries. Tucker Kraft, the tight end who I thought was a top five tight end in football last year, tore his ACL. Micah Parsons, they made the big trade for him before the season began from the Cowboys. He tears his ACL late in the season. They lose the last 4 games of the regular season and then blow that massive lead to the Bears. They're second in odds to win the NFC North this year with our friends at BetMGM. It feels like, to me, it's a make-or-break season for Matt LaFleur. Then again, he did just sign a contract extension. They lost defensive coordinator Jeff Hafley, who took the head coaching job for the Dolphins. They brought in Jonathan Gannon. But a receiving core that's going to look very similar. Christian Watson, Jaden Reed, Matthew Golden hoping for a breakout year in year two. Tucker Kraft at tight end. Josh Jacobs with all the offseason domestic violence disputes and charges against him. It feels like at this point he might escape suspension and maybe any kind of punishment. And then Jordan Love at quarterback, who you know I'm very high on. We'll talk about that in just a bit. But the defense with Xavier McKinney, Micah Parsons, they bring in Javon Hargrave, and they've still got some other great players in that secondary as well. So what exactly will the Green Bay Packers look like? Brad, I know we asked Doug. I know we asked Doug Russell about Matt LaFleur. I know they just signed him to a contract extension. But let's say the Packers either miss the playoffs or they get to the playoffs and lose convincingly in the wild card round again. I mean, is there any chance that the Packers and Brian Gutekunst say, "All right, enough is enough. We have to make a change here"? Do you disagree, or do you agree with me that despite signing a contract extension, we could be seeing a new head coach in Green Bay next year if things don't go according to plan?
1: It's going to have to unfold in like a disastrous way for that to occur. I mean, you're talking about a team maybe winning like 4 to 6 games and greatly underwhelm and greatly underdeliver for LaFleur to be shown the door. I think he is going to stick around even if they miss the playoffs. Let's say they play right around 500 football and don't get that second season berth. A lot of people are going to be calling for his head. A lot of people in Green Bay are going to be screaming and shouting, there's got to be a change. You're probably going to be screaming and shouting that a change has to occur for Jordan Love to fully deliver on his utmost promise, especially if Josh Jacobs is on the field the entire season and stiff arms, the issues off the field. But no, man, they signed the extension. This is an organization that is committed to consistency and continuity. I think LaFleur is a good head coach. And, even if they did underachieve this year, I just don't think he's going to get the pink slip, man. I really don't. So you're looking at probably a minimum of 3 more seasons for Matt LaFleur in northern Wisconsin. Could even be more than that. I think he's going to be in for the long haul, man. I don't think he's going to, fall on his sword. I don't think this team is going to, underdeliver. I think they will largely live up to the hype. And this is a diehard Chicago Bears fan telling you that, because I'm trying to look through an objective lens. Green Bay is going to be good, and I think they will at least get to the postseason. But even if they fall short, LaFleur is going to remain there in Green Bay.
0: Yeah, it seems like they definitely love continuity and stability almost as much as the Pittsburgh Steelers do. So, again, not too many head coaches have walked through those doors. Matt LaFleur and Mike McCarthy, the only two in the last, 15 years now? So, there you go. Yeah. All right, let's get to our three-point stance here. Fantasy, best fantasy value, favorite player prop play, over or under team wins, which for the Packers, it is 9.5. Let's start with the best fantasy value out of anybody on this offense. Brad, who would that be for you?
1: Yeah, I know you're looking at the very late rounds of your fantasy football draft. You're always trying to find that sleeper. Somebody can really unearth and maybe deliver on incredible promise if thrust into the right situation. Instead of going with the second kicker, instead of going with that second defense, make sure you grab Chris Brooks, running back of this Packers team. Look, Josh Jacobs is a great unknown. We don't know if he's going to play the entire season. Hell, we don't even know if he is not beholden to the letter of the law. He plays the entire season because he is a high-volume running back, and any high-volume running back in the NFL is prone, is susceptible to major injury. So if he were felled, whether by the off-the-field issues, has to endure a suspension, or the menacing injury imp, I think he is going to be the man more so than Marshawn Lynch. Now we had Doug on earlier, and Doug Russell was talking up. Hey, this team really likes Marshawn Lloyd. Marshawn Lloyd can't stay healthy. I mean, his hamstrings are jello at this point in his career. I wouldn't trust him at all to be able to go out there and deliver on like 1 to 3 starts if he were elevated into the RB1 position. I think it's at a minimum it's gonna be full blown committee. Brooks is a big running back at 6'1", 235 pounds. And like Doug has said, he has shown flashes when given an opportunity. 3.07 yards after contact per attempt last season, 21.4% missed tackle rate. Those are two terrific outputs in those advanced analytics categories. Yes, you might say sample size, Evans. That was only on 28 rush attempts with the 4.55 yards created per touch as well. But that just goes to show when he has the ball in his hands, he's making the most out of those opportunities. You're getting him for absolutely nothing right now in fantasy football draft. So if you're looking for a Shacker special this year, I would stack some greenbacks and say it's Chris Brooks, RB74, pick overall 269.63. Remember thy name.
0: that's a long shot, and I always appreciate that no matter what. Are you ready for the propaganda to begin? You ready for the propaganda to resume?
1: Here it comes. Yes.
0: Jordan Love is giving you some incredible fantasy value. QB20, QB20 for Jordan Love. A average draft position of 114. So for those of you that don't like taking your quarterbacks early, you can get Jordan Love in round number 9 or 10 if you're in a 12-team league here. That's disrespectful. And look, I know the numbers over the last 2 years doesn't scream fantasy weapon, especially because he doesn't do much with his legs like some other quarterbacks that are, you know, can get you an extra 4 or 5 points per week because they can do that or because they'll run for 4 or 5 touchdowns. Jordan Love didn't have a rushing touchdown last year. Only 3,300 yards or right around 3,400 yards each of the last 2 years. Under 26 touchdowns in the last 2 years. Again, he missed 2 games in each of those last 2 seasons. The knee was not quite right when he came back 2 years ago after he injured it in the first game of the season against Green Bay. Let me remind you, though, he was 3rd in the odds for MVP when he got that concussion, when he had that cheap shot from your Chicago Bears in week 16. And I think Jordan Love, again, a lot of this is going to depend on what the game script is and what the playbook looks like for Matt LaFleur this year. Because you know, as I know, and I've said it on this show tonight, I've said it in the last few months and the last year, Matt LaFleur can't quit running the football when he should just rely on his quarterback, which is his best weapon to throw the damn rock. Put the ball in Jordan Love's hands. I don't want to see any stupid freaking stat lines this year. 14 for 21 for 170 yards because they'd rather run the ball 45 times. Throw the football, especially since Josh Jacobs is getting older and we have no idea what the hell is going to happen to him. Who knows? Maybe he does get suspended. Maybe there is some punishment doled out. You mentioned the running back room. It doesn't look sexy if anything happens to Josh Jacobs. And so you need Jordan Love to grip it and freaking rip it. And if they do let him throw the ball and they do unleash him like we saw at times last year, 360 yards, 3 touchdowns against the Steelers, 323 yards and 4 touchdowns in the playoff game against the Bears, which they then choked and collapsed because they tried running the football and being cute. You know, multiple 275-yard games like it's nothing. The way he's got every throw in the toolbook. Jordan Love is giving you fantasy value at QB20. Yeah, I think that's the best fantasy value play for the Green Bay Packers. Favorite player prop play of the season here for the Pack, Brad, in 2026. What would that be for you?
1: By the way, a comment from Monty on your Jordan Love love. I'd rather live in a Waffle House for a year than draft Jordan Love in fantasy. I followed up with, how about a Taco Bell with only lettuce to eat? Monty says, that sounds better. I look, man, you're on an island. I do agree that Love is undervalued at QB20, but there's more propaganda to come, and I'm going to retch on air. All right, my favorite player prop, it is related to Love. It's Matthew Golden. Give me the over on 650.5 receiving yards at a minus 115. Doug Russell, again, our Packers insider, said it. He said breakout season for Golden. I believe he's also going to have a breakout season as well. Again, he was all the talk of training camp last season. We expected him to make an instant impact as a rookie last year. Didn't materialize. The only touchdown he had was in the postseason. Didn't even get over 400 receiving yards in the regular season. But you look at the advanced analytics, and there are some encouraging results from last season. He was number 29 average depth of target, also known as ADOT. He was number 7 in contested catch rate, so he was winning in high traffic situations. And he was number 9, Pat, in average yards of separation per target. The dude has wheels! And they really spin rapidly. Jordan Love was overthrowing him way too often last year. And they get the proper air and touch on the football. He and Golden are going to connect early and often. I think he's going to go for at least 850 yards and a handful of touchdowns. So give me the over 650.5 receiving yards at minus 115.
0: Okay, I like that because that's going to play right into my play, which here is the more propaganda for you. Jordan Love over his passing yards for the season, which right now with our friends at BetMGM, 3,525.5 passing yards. I'm going the over. And for context, he's gone under the last 2 years if it's the same number. 3,381 last year, 3,389 the year before that. He missed 2 games. Now, again, it's the NFL. Quarterbacks get hurt every single year. Last year was a concussion. The year before that, it was that MCL sprain in week one that caused him to miss two games. In the full season he played, his first full rookie season, well, you know, his first year as the Packers starting quarterback, he had 4,159 yards. Again, I am asking Matt LaFleur to just open his eyes and realize who the best weapon on this team is. That's his quarterback, who is a top five quarterback in football. Not only am I going to hammer the over, I'm not going to bring out the sledgehammer. I already did it. I don't need to do it. This is a measured take. It's not rooted in emotion. Right. It's not rooted in bias. It's rooted in knowledge of football. And that is this year, Jordan Love is going to be the MVP of the NFL at 16-1 with our friends at BetMGM. Plus 1,600, Jordan Love. I picked him last year. I can't quit. Jordan Love. I love him. I love him, man. When I watch him play football, nobody makes it look more effortless. Nobody makes it look easier when he is on. When he's on, I think he's the best quarterback in football. He needs to be more consistent. You mentioned some of the accuracy issues, some of the overthrowing last year. I think this is the year where it all comes together. It all culminates in the MVP trophy for Jordan Love. 16-1. My money's on him yet again, Brad.
1: I think you're on something. Are you serious? Are you picking Jordan Love to win NFL MVP? Yeah. I mean, dude, you're taking rips from all the bongs. Not just one, all the bongs. If you think that Jordan Love is going to win NFL MVP, look, I will give you your flowers. I will give you your kudos. I will give you your utmost respect if he does hoist the hardware, but here's the percentage chance, zero. It ain't gonna happen. Bear down!
0: Okay, and again, you're a Bears fan. Combs is a Bears fan. Monty's a Bears fan. I know I'm walking into enemy territory here each and every night, and that's fine. Just realize, and maybe we need, look, I've already signed up for two show bets, a Caleb Williams jersey if he throws for 4,000 yards, a tramp stamp of Caleb Williams or something with the Bears if he wins MVP or the Super Bowl in the next 2 years. You guys need to start signing up, putting pen to paper, putting some ink to paper on if Jordan Love wins the MVP this year. You guys should, you know, shit up the ante, whether it's you, whether it's Combs, whether it's Monty, whether it's all three of you. You come together and congregate and find out what your punishment is going to be on February 1st when they announced that Jordan Love is the MVP of the NFL.
1: I'll run a mile in the conditions outside Chicago right now.
0: Well, that's tough to replicate in February, but I appreciate it.
1: Put me in a chamber on a treadmill. We'll replicate it easily.
0: Okay. And get some time. We got about what? Let's see. We got about 45 days, 50 days to the start of the season. You guys have some time. I'll leave it up to you, Combs and Monty. I want all three of you in on it. If Jordan, since you guys think I'm stupid, since you're hitting the stay off the weed, Combs in the show chat, Monty saying I sound stupid or that sounds better, talking about drafting Jordan Love in fantasy, he'd rather live in a Waffle House. You guys better come up with something good by the time the season starts, because when he does win the MVP, I don't want to hear it. I just want to see that action, baby. Finally,
1: I say we do this. We'll take it a step further. We'll let the audience decide. We'll give us some options, and then we'll make an open decision. So if you got any punishments for Pat Boyle on Jordan Love not winning the NFL MVP, please, we'd love to hear him. 310-840-4910. 310-840-4910. Call or text. Let's get creative, because I'm going to see him hurt and hurt badly.
2: If the Bears miss the playoffs this season, I will shave my head and my face completely bald.
1: You're not bald already?
0: Was that? I think that was a drop from Lee. Or did Combs actually just say that? I think that was a drop.
2: That was a drop. Well played.
0: Very, very good. Very good. Pat, if the Bears missed the playoffs, Combs is going to shave his face and his head bald.
2: If Love wins MVP this year, Pat, I will fly to Philly and you could pick the tattoo for me.
0: Okay.
1: Oh,
0: all right. There's
1: and
0: one
1: place.
0: I want something for all three of you guys, though. And you have till opening night, so take your time. But just know that I'm gonna be thinking about it. All right, finally, really quickly here, Brad. Over under 9.5 team wins for the Packers. I mean, you don't need more analysis from me. I think Jordan Love is an absolute animal. I think he's going to win the MVP, so that's an easy over for me. I think they win the division. They've got the second shortest odds. The Lions are the favorites. I'm going over 9.5 wins on the Packers. I think they win 12 games this year. Give me the over. What do you think, Brad?
1: We actually agree. We're hand in hand here. I think they win at least 10 games. So I will take the over as well at a -125 juice. You know, relatively easy schedule, 14th hardest in the NFL. Mike Clady, ESPN, gives them a 51% or greater win probability in exactly 10 games. They got a top 15 defense. They got a top 12 offense. They're going to win 10 games. I hate to say it, but I got to credit where credit is due.
0: And probably what, both of those will come against the Bears October 11th and then on Christmas Day?
1: They'll split.
0: Okay. All right. 310-840-4910. Oh, actually, really, let's get to the phone calls. Let's get to a phone call right here because we've got Bert in Baltimore who has got a suggestion for a punishment.
1: Yeah.
0: If Jordan Love wins the MVP. Bert, what's going on, man?
3: Bert! Hey, what's up, guys?
0: What's up, dude?
1: What's up?
3: I was already dialing in before you said if you have any ideas. So you already have a segment called We're Going Streaking. I think the three of them right down Michigan Avenue, run that mile, baby, in the middle of February. Streak it up.
0: Yes.
1: Oh, shrinkage. Yes. So much shrinkage.
3: I'm out. Great suggestion. Have a good show, guys.
0: You too, brother. Thanks, there you Bert. Go. There is it. That goes right to the top of the list. You, Monty, and Combs all streaked down. I don't even know where Michigan Ave is. I'm guessing that's probably in what, Chicago?
1: That's downtown Chicago. That's the lovely mile where all the shopping is. So, yeah, that's like the main hub. Make sure your children do not witness the debauchery.
0: Combs said that would be illegal, but I will run it in my underwear. I'll settle for that. I'll settle for undies, for underoos.
1: I'll wear a sock.
0: Yeah. I'll settle for some banana hammocks. All right, 310-840-4910. Number to join the show. When we come back, we're going to hit play the Geo Sports game. We'll have some fun. You think of some ideas for Combs, Monty, and Brad, when Jordan Love wins the MVP, what should be the punishment? He's Brad Evans. I'm Pat Boyle. 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
21: Welcome on back. BetMGM tonight, Westwood One Sports. He's Brad Evans. I'm Pat Boyle. Phone number to join the show, 310-840-4910. Let's get right into it. A little Geo Sports game, baby. Where let's get producer Brandon Combs in the mix, video producer Michael Montgomery in the mix. It is where trivia meets geography. Five questions we've got to try to answer by placing the pin on the map. So if you're watching along on YouTube, Twitter, or Twitch, then you could definitely play along with us. But Combs, I wasn't paying attention in the break. So who's reading the questions here?
22: Monty is going to read the questions. We will try to figure this thing out.
23: Yeah, put our
21: Monty,
23: hands together.
21: Monty, you handsome devil. I know Monty's excited for baseball tomorrow. Batters-box.com is going to hit like crack.
24: Mm. Yeah, let's do it.
25: You hope it could say that again.
22: All right
21: Monty. All right.
25: Question number one, fellas.
22: Yes.
25: A Thanksgiving football game has been an unbroken tradition since 1934 for the franchise in this city. Is that...
23: It's Detroit.
22: That. Dallas, Detroit. Detroit.
23: It's got to be Detroit. I think it's a hell of a lot older than Dallas. Yeah. 1934 is the key.
22: Okay.
23: Detroit, Michigan.
22: Okay. There you go.
23: Keep zooming in. Yeah, you're right there. There it is, Monty. That is day 12.
25: I know where it is.
21: What happened?
22: All right.
23: He's been
21: it. Did we freeze?
23: Did you bet it? Boom! Hell yeah!
22: No, we didn't freeze.
23: I Pat did.
25: Maybe he's Pat froze.
22: Did we lose Pat? We lost Pat.
23: We did.
22: Uh-oh.
23: Doesn't matter. There, he's back. We nailed it,
22: he's
23: Pat.
22: Back.
23: We asked to nail it. We
21: yeah, that was me, it. Right?
23: That was you.
22: It had to have been.
21: All right, so we crushed it. Did we get 100?
23: Yeah, we did.
25: We did.
22: Awesome.
21: Oh, yeah, next. Baby.
22: All right. Too hopefully easy. All five questions are
25: question
22: in the
25: two.
22: States.
25: Runners dressed as different flavored pierogies sprint a mid-game race along the warning track of this MLB ballpark.
22: PNC Park.
23: PNC. That is Pittsburgh, Pennsylvania.
25: I have never
23: which
25: been
23: is
25: to
23: in the
21: PA.
23: South
21: or West.
23: Is
21: Monty.
23: Southwestern. Yeah, there it is. Keep. Yeah. You're right there, Monty. You're right buddy.
22: That's it.
23: You're right. Oh, I'm so proud of Monty. Yeah. Look for the three rivers. There it is. Shake the earth! Boom!
21: Bang!
22: Another 100.
21: All right.
22: Uh-oh.
21: This is, we always do this, though. We always start 2 for 2 with, like, a perfect score, and then we fall off the trails.
22: You got the perfect rails. Game going.
21: Cracks.
25: Get that negativity out of here, Pat. Come on.
23: All right. I agree.
21: Only because you said so.
25: Thank you. Question 3. A disputed no goal in triple OT of the 99 Stanley Cup final still stings the blue and gold fans of this city. I have no idea.
22: Oh.
21: It's got to be St. Louis.
22: That's the Brett Hull. No, that's the Brett Hull no goal from Dallas. That was Dallas and Buffalo in that finals.
23: So blue and gold would be...
22: Buffalo.
25: Buffalo?
23: So it's Buffalo.
22: The Sabres.
23: Okay.
22: Yeah.
23: Dude,
22: because
23: Monty,
22: that was a toe on the
23: Buffalo
22: line
23: is.
22: In the crease by Dallas.
23: There it is, Monty. New York.
22: No, Western
23: New York. No. On the
21: right on the border.
23: On the border. There it is. There you go.
22: Yep.
23: That's right.
21: Zoom in more, though.
23: Oh, you smarty pants.
25: That's
23: you
25: as far
23: it.
25: As I can
23: Pen
25: zoom
23: it.
25: In. Is Buffalo
23: that's
25: this
23: it.
25: Big?
23: That's
25: or is
23: it. That's
25: it
23: Buffalo.
25: But
23: no, it's not up there.
22: No, it's that's it right there.
23: Modern era. That's it.
25: All right. You guys seem confident.
23: And
21: oh!
23: Boom again! I know nothing about hockey.
22: 3 for 3.
23: So thank you, Brando.
21: Come on. Have a perfect game.
25: I can't say that. Come on. That's us. Right.
22: Here comes a question we'll never get.
25: The only African player to win the Ballon d'Or, or however you say that, later became his country's president. He was born in the West African capital, in this West African capital, and his son plays for the U.S. men's national team.
21: Oh! Pat,
25: this is all you, buddy.
21: Oh, no. That last clue gave it away. That's Timothy Weah's dad.
23: From what country?
21: He is from...
23: Senegal?
22: Africa.
21: No.
23: Ghana?
21: No. Wait, read the question again, Monty.
25: The only African player to win the Ballon d'Or later became his country's president. He was born in this West African capital. And his son plays for the U.S. men's national team. So we're looking for...
21: I'm pretty sure it's either Liberia or Libya. I don't... Whatever
23: well,
21: one's
23: Libya
21: on the...
23: Libya is North Africa, so I think that would be Liberia.
21: So look for an LB, Monty? That's got to be it.
25: Maybe?
22: I'm not... All right.
21: I don't know any other country that has L-I in it.
22: Up there at the top, Monty, isn't that a city right up there? Because it says the West. No. Right where you were, but towards the ocean right there. Yeah. Nope. Towards the ocean. There you go. Is that it right there? That little... Because it says Western...
21: Or is it more... Is it more northwest up the coast where it looks like we maybe have a city...
23: I'm going to say it's coastal.
25: Here.
21: No, Monty, even more on the coast.
23: Yeah, well, yeah.
25: Right here?
21: That.
25: I think those are mountains.
21: Oh.
23: Yeah. I think it's the other coast, because there looks like there's a bit of a bay.
25: Here.
23: That would make sense.
25: Yeah.
23: That'd be my
25: guess,
23: guys.
25: There's a smaller city there.
23: But it's a capital, so it's probably going to be the bigger city.
25: Right.
23: And that coastal city is definitely the biggest city in Liberia.
25: Yeah, that's what it looks like. All right, let's do it.
23: Oh, fingers crossed!
25: You guys ready?
23: Fingers crossed! And...
21: Oh, we got it.
23: Yeah! Oh, my God! Pat, you did it!
22: Attaboy, Pat! Attaboy!
21: Perfect game, man. Alive! One down, one to go!
23: Oh
22: my God.
23: That was amazing.
25: Straight time to make history, out of the boys. Ass.
23: All right, here we go.
25: All right, final question. Before he became the 2002 NBA Rookie of the Year, Pau Gasol was studying to become a doctor in this port city. Is that Spain?
22: In Barcelona. Barcelona.
21: It's got to be Barcelona.
22: Barcelona.
23: Yeah, I think you're correct. Pat, did you visit
21: Barcelona? Northeast. Barcelona's northeast. Spain.
23: Yes, it is.
21: But exactly where, I don't remember.
23: It's a port city, so it's on the water.
21: It's got to
25: be. Yeah, exactly. Got to be there. You're sure it's northeast?
23: I think that's it. I think that's part of the core. No, I don't think it's in the corner of Spain. I think it's more
25: maybe
23: central.
25: That?
23: Ooh,
22: maybe
23: that
22: this
23: could
22: guy?
23: Be.
22: Oh, we're going to remember where Barcelona is for the rest of our lives after this.
21: It's definitely northeast. I know that for a fact.
23: And it's definitely
25: this
23: a port
25: is probably
23: city.
25: More central, so it's probably one of the ones up here.
23: Yep. I think it might be the one you're...
21: I think it's that one. I think it's that one.
23: The more northern one?
21: Yeah.
23: All right,
25: it does seem
23: I'm
25: to
23: going
25: be
23: with
25: bigger.
23: Pat's gut here. I'm going with Pat's gut. He was just in Espana. Trust him. He drank a lot of wine
21: game.
23: And ate a lot of tapas.
21: For the perfect
23: baby, come
21: game.
23: On. And
21: we got it.
23: Yes!
22: Boom! Let's go! Let's go!
23: Oh, heck
22: it's
23: yeah.
22: It's about damn time.
23: Oh, man.
22: Oh, my word.
23: That's pretty incredible. The Liberia poll is impressive. Really impressive.
22: That is amazing. Monty, I need you to screenshot that and post it immediately.
23: Yes.
25: You got it.
23: That's unbelievable. That's history.
21: Perfect.
23: Well done, gentlemen.
21: Score. And you know, the only reason
0: we did it
21: why
0: as a team,
21: I knew
0: guys.
21: The only reason why I knew the Liberia one is because I remember last World Cup, he was a starter, and I remember them saying something about his dad, and I remember Liberia, and his dad was like the president, right?
0: That was clutch. Me and Brad would have never got that one.
25: Said, yeah.
23: No clue. They lost me at soccer.
21: Incredible. We finally did it. After multiple attempts, we finally got a perfect score on the Geo Sports game. Let's go.
0: That is awesome.
23: Bravo, Joe.
21: I feel like that's
23: Bravo.
21: It. We should we'll sign man. Off, and we'll turn things over to Josh Graham.
23: Mic drop. See ya.
21: All right. Well done. Well done. Great job, Brad. Great job, Combs. Great job, Monty. And thank you, Lee, for the round of applause. Oh, incredible. Our life's work is complete. 310-840-4910, the number to join the show. When we come back, we'll do something. We'll do something fun and creative. I don't know. We had a couple of segments we didn't get to. We got some fantasy player pick 'em.
23: Yeah.
21: We've got that. We got some Baker Mayfield stuff we can get into. So we'll keep you entertained when we come back.
23: Sure.
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1: Welcome on back. 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I'm Pat Boyle. The phone number to join the show is 310-840-4910. 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Before we get to a little Baker Mayfield piece of news here, Brad, let's get a scoreboard update. It's 4-1 Mets in the bottom of the ninth, the first game back for baseball in the second half. It was 3-0 after three solo shots. Then Trey Turner got a solo home run of his own to get the Phillies on the board. But then A.J. Ewing, RBI double, maybe the last bit of insurance that the Mets need. They've got Devin Williams, who has been shaky to say the least this year, trying to close it out against the 4, 5, and 6, or the heart of the order in the Phillies lineup. He did just get Bryce Harper to ground out. So two outs away for the Mets as they will try to attempt a miracle second half of the season. Let's get a phone call in here really quickly as well. I've staked my claim to Jordan Love winning the MVP this year. I got a bunch of Bears fans around me that don't want to hear it. That's fine. Bob in Wisconsin. See, I might get a fellow cheesehead on my side here. Bob in Wisconsin next up on BetMGM Tonight. What's going on, Bob?
2: Hey there. Yeah, I've been a Packer fan since, I remember watching Bart Starr play. I'm a Packer fan, true and true. But for Jordan Love to be the MVP of the league, there is no, it just ain't going to happen. Look at the other play. Even in our team, we got Micah Parsons. Tucker Kraft, MVP. I just lost it. The guy from the Rams that they just picked up, that defensive dude. Those guys, when you put Jordan Love in the top people that are going to be there, I tell you what, I got a C note and I'll give you 5-1 odds that there's no way that Jordan Love is even going to be in the top 10. I don't believe it. I really don't. I hope the Packers are good, but Jordan Love MVP, I'm sorry. I just don't see it happening.
1: Okay, Bob, Bravo. Let me just remind you. I appreciate the call, Bob. Let me remind you, he was third in the MVP odds going into that game in week 15 or week 16 against the Chicago Bears before he got a concussion. That's not saying that he was going to win it, that he was going to beat out Matthew Stafford. I highly doubt it, but he was third. So you're saying you're going to give me 5-1 odds that he's not going to win it or that he's not going to finish in the top 10? Well, you would probably lose that bet because he was number 3 in the MVP odds with just a couple weeks ago in the season, again, until he had a concussion. But, Brad, I don't know. Bob also thinks that there's a chance that defensive players could win the MVP. That would be a real shock. That would be even more of a shock to a lot of folks than Jordan Love winning the MVP if Myles Garrett or Micah Parsons won it, especially since Micah Parsons probably isn't starting this season until mid-October.
3: Oh, honestly, any non-quarterback would be a shock. That's all it is. It's the best quarterback in the league award. It's not really kind of the true MVP anymore, in my estimation. But Bob is exactly right. You're bat bleeping crazy, man. You're actually high as a kite if you believe that Jordan Love is going to legitimately win MVP. Okay, great. It could be top 3 in voting. But there is going to be other stronger candidates. And if anything, remotely close to my prediction of the Rams comes true, Matthew Stafford has got a great shot of winning it, man. And frankly, if there is a non-quarterback that could be in the conversation as well, maybe it is Puka Nacua, who we mentioned. If he remains upright and has that stellar banner campaign, he will be a front runner for the MVP award. Nobody, I believe, is going to catch the LA Rams this season. They're going to be bar none the best team in the NFL. It's going to take an extraordinary single season performance by Jordan Love to even be in this MVP conversation.
1: Okay. All right. Let's get one more piece of football news in here today before we bid Brad adieu. And Brad, you're off tomorrow and you're off all next week for vacation, right? So I won't see you for 10 days. Okay.
3: Yeah,
1: right,
3: exactly.
1: So before we do that,
3: your honor.
1: Thank you. How about a little Baker Mayfield, who on the Netflix series quarterback revealed that he not only battled through a sprained PCL, a sprained MCL, and a bone bruise, but he also

0: receptions. He was not very good, but was it all because of injuries, Brad? Should we expect a big bounce back season from Baker, knowing what he went through, and assuming he's going to be healthy this year?
1: He's not going to throw for 41 passing touchdowns like he did 2 years ago, but he could be a 30 to 32 passing touchdown producer. The completion percentage numbers really show that he was ailing, to say the least. He was outside the top 25 at adjusted completion percentage, so he was still top 15 in red zone completion percentage. Yes, he lost my cousin, Mike Evans, who is now with the San Francisco 49ers, for Chris Godwin. They have high hopes for him to get back and playing at a very high level. Emeka Buka, I think, is really going to put together a consistent season. We had Rick Stroud on recently, who covers the organization for the Tampa Times, and really talked up Buka having a stellar campaign. And really, I think one of the real unsung signings was Kenneth Gainwell, who was the ultimate safety valve last season for Aaron Rodgers in P-Town. And now in Tampa, he's a guy that, if there's a lot of coverage and you don't have a lane to throw the rock in, he's going to check down to Gainwell, and he will be able to maximize the opportunity with the ball in his hand. So, I think it'll be a bounce back of sorts for Baker, but pump the brakes on a stellar season.
0: All right, Brad, we'll bid you adieu, brother, and enjoy your vacation. See you in 10 days.
1: Master Keela, I'm out!
0: All right, coming up next, I'm officially fed up with the LeBron sweepstakes. 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
8: 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Been a great show so far. You want to join the program? Our talking text line is 310-840-4910. Again, you could call 310-840-4910. I got to be honest. I think I've hit my breaking point today. I thought there was going to be a decision today. Was hoping maybe by tomorrow at the latest. It feels like it's going to be probably another week, maybe even longer, but I'm kind of officially fed up with the LeBron sweepstakes. I'm officially fed up. I need a decision now. We know it's one of four teams. I still feel like it's one of two teams, even after the monster Jaylen Brown trade with the Philadelphia 76ers and the Boston Celtics. I think in the grand scheme of things, it ain't changing things. I still think LeBron is either going back home to Cleveland or he's going to Golden State, and I need an answer now. All right, I selfishly need an answer so I can just put this incredibly chaotic, awesome NBA offseason to bed. I can start locking in more to some summer league games. I've been starting to get into that. And I can just really continue to soak in what is a Knicks championship and know that LeBron James is probably not even going to threaten that reign because I think he's going to the Golden State Warriors. 310-840-4910. But I'm fed up. And I think I was fed up today in the last 24 hours. Yesterday, we mentioned it on the show. You had somebody put a video on Twitter of them pulling up next to Steve Kerr on

0: you know, the highway or just in traffic. And they go, yo, we got to get LeBron, Steve. And he goes, don't worry, we got him. He goes, you could put that, you could put that on Twitter. And I was like, okay, well, that's pretty cool. But is Steve Kerr just saying that? Would he actually say it if he didn't mean it? I mean, it's two random people on the car, on the road. You think Steve Kerr could give a rat's ass if he doesn't know that LeBron has already kind of informally told him, hey, guys, like, I think I'm coming here, you know, but don't say anything. It's still not official. Who the hell knows? Would LeBron even actually tell anybody outside of his circle, outside of his agent, Rich Paul, outside of his family? Would he tell anybody for fear of it getting leaked? Steve Kerr might have just been trolling. So I didn't really take that with anything but a grain of salt. And then today, the Miami Heat officially introduced Giannis, and Pat Riley goes, you know, we landed this plane. We still got to land one more plane. And I hate, as a Knicks fan, and I know they just won a title, and I really shouldn't be bitter about anybody. Old Knicks rivals, new Knicks rivals, teams that knocked the Knicks out in the past. Well, championship will last forever, but so will my hatred of Pat Riley. And my hatred of Pat Riley as somebody that is 31, and I wasn't alive or young enough to remember Pat Riley coaching the Knicks from 91 to 95. I only remember Pat Riley coaching the Heat and more recently being the executive and being the president of the Miami Heat for the last several years. 30 years. That's all I know Pat Riley from. And so as a Knicks fan, I hate him. Just as a basketball fan, I don't, you know, I'm sure he's a nice person. So when I hear Pat Riley said, oh, we've got to land one more plane, Pat Riley refusing to retire over the last couple of years when he probably should have, because the Miami Heat are basically the Miami play-in Heat. But now that they get Giannis, in doing so, they trade away so much of their depth. But Giannis and Bam, and we'll see what kind of team that they can be build around them. And if they do get LeBron, look, I still don't think the Miami Heat are going to be a championship team, even if they get LeBron James. And I know that LeBron can handle as the point guard, and you know, him and Giannis, that might be a good duo, because Giannis is as ball dominant as he is, and as ball dominant at times as LeBron is, they're two different players. Two different players. But, I mean, again, you got three forwards. And no guards. No disrespect to Davion Mitchell. You know, I think he's a nice young player, but, I mean, come on, let's be serious. Is that the starting point guard of a championship caliber team? No. It's not going to happen. So hearing Pat Riley said that, just that boiled my blood. And when I heard it, I was like, I'm done. I'm done. And when I heard LeBron's initial comments today at Fanatics Fest, where another guy as a Knicks fan that I hate as a Knicks fan, Tyrese Halliburton, who was they did the live podcast. It's normally LeBron and JJ Redick, but I guess since it was kind of awkward, LeBron talking about leaving the Lakers, I guess he figured, let me have Tyrese Halliburton, sit next to me and be like, hey, LeBron, so did you make a decision yet? Shut up. Just shut up. I'm over it. I'm over it, man. That being said, I do think LeBron said some, maybe he gave a little bit away. Maybe he just gave a little bit away. And when we ask ourselves, what does LeBron want? What does he want? And let me be clear here. At this stage of his career, I still think LeBron James is probably a top 35 player in the NBA. This past postseason, he played like he was still a top 20 player. You know, he was fantastic in that series against the Rockets, and it certainly wasn't his fault that they got swept and embarrassed by the Thunder. He played pretty damn well. But now going into his age 41, going on 42 season, I think in the, you know, in however many games he plays, but the next 82 game season, LeBron will probably revert the fewer usage, no matter what team he joins. I mean, unless he joins, I don't know. No, I mean, no matter what team he realistically joins, whether it's the Warriors, whether it is the Cavs, whether it is the Sixers, whether it is the Heat, he's not going to. And even last year at the Lakers, I mean, the usage went down, the points went down, the rebounds went down, the assists went down. When he has those few moments to take games over, sure. But even then, LeBron has always been the guy that looks for the right pass and not to shoot. And think about the teams he could be on. He's going to be with Steph Curry, greatest shooter of all time. He would be with Donovan Mitchell and James Harden in Cleveland, who he would probably defer to most nights, especially in the postseason. He would be with Tyrese Maxey and Jaylen Brown and Joel Embiid in Philly. Or he would be with Giannis in Miami. Like, LeBron's usage is going down. He's going to be a great player. He's still going to be able to affect in a pretty decently sized way any of those teams and their abilities to win a championship, because he would be the final piece to teams that are title contenders. Maybe not so much the Warriors. They're probably the least, I'd probably give them the least chances of winning a title if LeBron joins them. I mean, it's like the Unk Club, right? The Unction. I think that's what somebody said. Him, Steph, Draymond, Jimmy, coming off a torn ACL, and Porzingis. It's like spin the bottle. Who's going to miss 40 games? Probably multiple of them. But I still think LeBron is going to play a pretty decently sized impact, and I still think, again, he's probably a top 35 player in the NBA. So it is a big decision. I'm over it, though. I just want a decision. But I think you've got to ask yourself again, and we've got to collectively ask ourselves as basketball fans, what is this decision going to come down to? Is it the best chance to win a title? Because if that's the case, and I'm saying this again as a diehard Knicks fan, you got an easier route in the East than you do trying to go through Oklahoma City and San Antonio in the West. Not to mention, I know they got knocked out in the first round. I still think Denver's the third best team in the Western Conference. And I think I love the Lakers' moves. I love what the Lakers did this offseason, bringing in Walker Kessler, building that team now fully around Luka Doncic, giving the extension to Austin Reeves. I think the Lakers, as it stands right now, are the fourth best team in the West. Fourth. So is it about the best chance to win a title? Because it's not in the Western Conference. It would be in the East, where he would go to Cleveland, and that's a team that went to the conference finals last year. Or it would go to the Sixers, who just added Jaylen Brown to Tyrese Maxey and Joel Embiid. And even if Embiid only plays 20 freaking games this year, which there's a good chance that happens, even if it is just LeBron, Maxey, and Paul, and Jaylen Brown going into the postseason, I think that's the second best team in the East. So if it's about the best chance to win a title, it's Philadelphia. And yet, I feel like that's the third likeliest spot. I'm going to be honest. I don't think there's any chance he's going to Miami. I still don't. I don't think anything could change from now until another week, 2 weeks, hell, if it takes a month. What could change? Giannis was the big thing. Does LeBron want to play with Giannis? Does LeBron think he can win a championship with Miami, with Giannis? Does he want to go back to the place that he already won two titles with? It's one thing if he's going back home to Cleveland. It's another thing to go back to Miami at 41. I know they're on the road half the year, and it's not like he's going to be out, you know, partying when they have a day off the night after until 3 a.m. on South Beach, but. You know, does the allure of South Beach really hit the same way for LeBron James at 41, 42 years old when he's got three kids, including one who's barely hanging on to a spot in the league, and he played for the Heat. The first time he went there, he was 26. He spent his age 26 to 30 seasons when he was in Miami. That's the time to be in South Beach. I don't think there's any chance he's going back there. That chapter is closed. So I will mention them as being in the picture, and maybe I'm on the rat trap that Shams Charania you know, the mouthpiece of the NBA, lays out for us when he lists his teams, which he's either getting from Rich Paul or he's just making up himself, or it's just they're including the Miami Heat because you want the NBA wants this to be as big of a thing as it could possibly be, and they're going to draw it out no matter when LeBron actually makes his decision. I don't think the Miami Heat are, I'll give them a 1% chance. It's Golden State and Cleveland, as it always has been since the day he told the Lakers he was leaving. And then Philly, again, the best chance to win a title. Philly, I still think, is the third most likely. But if it's about the best chance to win a title, he should be going to the City of Brotherly Love. They're the second best team in the East right now, and I think they would be as close to being on equal footing with the Knicks if LeBron is that final piece. 310-840-4910. Again, it's Pat Boyle, BetMGM tonight. Is it about playing with his guys? Is it about linking up to say that he played with future Hall of Famers, Steph Curry, borderline Hall of Famer, Draymond Green, the Hall of Very Good, and Jimmy Butler and Porzingis, to say, hey, look, I know age is not on our side. I know durability is not on our side. But that starting five, if they're all healthy, if you live in the land of ifs, you can maybe convince yourself the Warriors can make a run. And here's why. I think the best time to play either the Spurs or the Thunder, if you're a Warriors team that has added LeBron James, would actually be in the first round, when the physical, grueling nature of one, if not two, best of seven series has already hit you, and you've got a bunch of guys in their late 30s and LeBron at 42 next spring trying to make it through that and deal with a, again, best of seven series where there's probably at most one day off. Because you saw how the NBA postseason schedule worked. After the first round, the second round series, the conference finals, it's basically a game every other night for 13 days, and that's it. You play the Thunder or the Spurs in the second round or in the conference finals with that kind of mileage on your body for the year, it's going to be very tough to beat them on top of how great of a teams they are already. Best chance for the Warriors, honestly, would be to play either one of them in the first round and say, this is the best chance we got. We're healthy. We're fresh. We haven't been through one or two grueling best of seven series yet. This is our best chance to knock off the Spurs or the Thunder. And who knows, maybe injuries help them out a bit. Again, that's the land of ifs if you're talking about a chance to win a title. Is LeBron, Steph, Draymond, Jimmy Butler, Porzingis. But is it more so just about playing with those guys? Is it legacy? Is it playing with two players that he's admired? Draymond, who's one of his best friends, despite the fact that Draymond kicked him in the junk in the 20... I mean, he helped him win the title, let's be honest. He should be thanking Draymond forever that he kicked him in the junk in the 2016 NBA Finals and got suspended because that allowed the Cavaliers to come back from 3-1 down. But he's still very good friends with Draymond, and LeBron and Steph have always talked about each other in the highest regards possible. So is it just about playing out your legacy and playing for the moments and the Hollywood scripts and the documentaries that they might make about LeBron and Steph and Draymond? Is it about that? Is it about going home for one more chapter to have a legit shot at a title? Going back to Akron, going back to Cleveland to play for the Cavs, where it all started, where he couldn't get it done the first time, came back and won a title the second time. Could it be about a part three, going back home? I don't necessarily think so, because his family ain't with him this time. His wife, sure. Probably. I don't know. I think he would honestly be basically living by himself during the season. And I'll get to why in a second. But he's got a 12-year-old daughter. I'll get to it right now in part. He's got a 12-year-old daughter. From everything that it sounds like, she's not moving. So I'm assuming the wife and the daughter would probably stay and live in Los Angeles. Bronny's in Los Angeles playing for the Lakers. Who the hell knows if he's actually on the roster? I guess he's going to be on the roster. So I guess you got three of them in Los Angeles, but he's not playing for the Lakers, so LA's not in the equation. Bryce, his second son, is playing at Arizona. Who's moving back home with LeBron in Cleveland? I'm going to be honest with you. I don't know what the rest of the James family tree looks like. But it'd be one thing if he's still got his whole family, if he's got young kids and they're going back to Cleveland with him. His son is, Bronny's in the league. Bryce is playing college basketball. Does going back home to Cleveland really hold that same significance a third time? He already delivered a title. Does he have anything left to prove that the city that he grew up in, that championed him and welcomed him back with loving arms and watched him win that evasive title? I don't know if going home to Cleveland means that much anymore. Or is it? Is it possibly his 12-year-old daughter, who apparently is a very promising volleyball player? And you might say to yourself, how could you be a promising 12-year-old volleyball player? As somebody that does some play-by-play for Rutgers volleyball, I see the recruiting efforts. They have the AAU circuit, just like it is in basketball. I mean, we've had a lot of discussions about the World Cup and soccer academies and youth academies. For the sport of volleyball, it is exploding in popularity. It is exploding in participation across the U.S. and the West Coast, with schools like UCLA, USC, big programs right in that area that could be potentially recruiting you to get a full ride. And again, it's not about money, but it's about a legacy. His 12-year-old daughter being a pretty promising 12-year-old volleyball player in the LA area, that honestly might be the biggest factor. And don't take it from me. That's what LeBron said. I think those were probably the comments I thought held the most weight today when he did his podcast at the Fanatics Fest. He said, my 12-year-old daughter is pulling a lot of weight. Mentioned that he talked to her and told her that he was leaving the Lakers and that he's going to be moving away from the LA area. And from what everything it sounds like, she's not moving. She's going to stay there. And that's why I think, again, the wife is staying there. Who's she going to live with? So LeBron's wife and his 12-year-old daughter are going to stay in Los Angeles, from what it sounds like, how he's spoken about it. I heard Gary Payton speak about it. Does he want to be close to them? Again, not going to be with the Lakers. And no, I don't think that means he's joining the Clippers, because my God, they're going to be a disaster this year. And I don't, LeBron ain't joining any team that's got probably better chances of being in the lottery than being in the playoffs. Where's the next closest place to LA? San Francisco. The Bay Area. The Golden State Warriors. And so I honestly do believe that a decent amount of this comes down to being close, just a quick private jet ride away whenever he wants to see him. Off days, take a quick PJ, have them jump on the PJ, come to the Bay Area. You're not talking about a 5-hour plane ride to go see him on an off day. Be close to his 12-year-old daughter. He can go to her volleyball games. Close to his wife. And Tucson, Arizona ain't that far of a private jet ride or a plane ride away either, if he wants to watch his son Bryce play during the season. And if that's possible, you know, again, the NBA season and the college basketball season obviously align with one another, but you know, who knows if there are some minimal opportunities. And I don't know, let's see, Arizona's men's basketball schedule this year. I don't know if they have anybody in the LA area on the schedule. I don't think they have their schedule rolled out just yet, but you know, they play in the Big 12. So, I mean, there's nobody in L.A. or San Francisco unless they play them non-conference. They did play UCLA last year, but I think that was a neutral site game. Either way, if there are any opportunities for him to go see his son Bryce play at Arizona this year, not too far of a plane ride from San Francisco. And if Bronny is actually playing for the Lakers, who knows? Maybe there's 2-3 games this year where LeBron, if the Warriors have an off night, if they have an off day and they're at home and they're not traveling, Lakers are playing at home. Does LeBron take a quick PJ ride to the crypt and go watch Bronny play 3 minutes off the bench? I think a decent amount of it is being close to his wife and his daughter, and I think a decent amount of it is wanting to play with Steph Curry and Draymond. And I think he's going to go to the Golden State Warriors. When I think it over and over through my head, going back home to Cleveland, it makes a little bit of sense. It doesn't make a lot of sense. Going to Miami makes next to no sense. Philly makes the most sense for a title. But I still think LeBron is going to the Warriors. 310-840-4910. But I mean, I'm fed up with it. I need an answer. Please. And I know he said on his podcast, he goes, you know, everybody's like, we need an answer. Stop wasting everybody's time. And he goes, there's a lot that goes into it. We get it. But I mean, come on. There's no more big moves going down in free agency. You know, that's another thing too. Oh, LeBron he's playing chess with the rest of the NBA. He wants to see what other teams are willing to do. There's no more moves. There's no more big moves. We saw the big trades. We've seen all the free agency signings. It's over. It's done with. Summer league's in session. There's no more moves around the league to be made. I said the day he left the Lakers, more than 2 weeks ago, it was two teams and two teams only, the Warriors and the Cavs. Then the Philly trade happened for Jaylen Brown. I still don't think Miami's in play. I think they're just being included for namesake, and I'll gladly say I was dead wrong if that's the case. Philly still, to me, makes the most sense if it's about a title. But the more and more I think about it, the more and more I think LeBron James is going to be playing year 24, and in his words, he didn't even commit to this being a retirement tour. He thinks he could probably play a second year. 2 years with Steph and Draymond Green and Steve Kerr with the Golden State Warriors. And I think you get that decision. Probably, I'll give you a prediction. This is the only time I'm going to give you an official prediction on the day I think it happens. I think it's going to be either Sunday night or Monday afternoon. 3 to 4 days from now. 310-840-4910, number to join the show. You could call, you could text. Where do you think LeBron is headed? And when do you think we get that answer? I think it's the Warriors. I'm Pat Boyle. When we come back, we'll switch up. We'll get your calls and your texts, but we'll also switch up and talk some football and why it's going to be another prove-it season for George Pickens. I'm Pat Boyle. This is BetMGM Tonight right here on Westwood One Sports.
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2: The NFL is almost here. Training camps open on Wednesday with the Cardinals and Panthers. 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

0: to join the show is 310-840-4910. You could call, you could text, 310-840-4910. Want to hear from you on where you think LeBron James is going. And I know, I'm fed up with the LeBron sweepstakes as well, but I really do think we're going to get a decision here in the next 3 to 4 days. LeBron also did say that. He goes, I'm not going to hold you guys up much longer. How much longer, who knows? But again, I think we are nearing the destination. I think it's going to be the Golden State Warriors. And I think his 12-year-old daughter, who is a very young, promising volleyball player in the LA area, I think being close to her, being close to Bronny, assuming he's still going to be on the Lakers, whatever in capacity that is. And I think wanting to play with Steph and Draymond to finish his career for the next 2 years. I think it is going to be 2 years. I don't think this is the retirement tour. I think he's going to the Warriors. But I want to hear from you. 310-840-4910. We'll get back to your calls and your texts in a bit. You can also tweet me at PatBoyle44. Sports God tweets in, Rich Paul playing games with you. Yeah, I mean, look, I mean, at this point, I was annoyed when they did the whole whiteboard freaking podcast, him and Max Kellerman. You know, when they put the Knicks on there, and then he goes, you know, if the Knicks didn't win a championship, there would be no whiteboard. He's going to the Knicks. Well, you know, the Knicks did win a championship, Rich. So why don't you shove it? You and all the other Knicks haters. And by the way, here's another thing, too. I had to hear that loser. The assistant coach for the Spurs, Sean Sweeney, who's now the head coach of the Magic. I had to hear him say, you know, if games were like 46 minutes or whatever, we would have beat the Knicks 4-1. How many people did the New York Knicks break when they won that title? Why can't people just accept defeat that you got beat? You got beaten 5. Sean Sweeney, if the game was like 46 minutes, we would have beat them 4-1. Do I even need to say it? If my aunt, then you know, and then she'd be my uncle, right? Do I even need to say it? I mean, my God, the amount of loser takes. Kenny Atkinson, well, analytically, you know, we're up 2-1 in this series. Yeah, you got swept, and you got dominated, and you got destroyed. Oh, if the game was like 46 minutes, we would have won. Well, you didn't. That parade did go down the Canyon of Heroes. Jalen Brunson did win finals MVP. And there's going to be a banner hanging in Madison Square Garden. So, yeah, the Rich Paul, that whiteboard episode, that irked me a little bit. But again, I don't even consider myself a LeBron hater. I consider myself more so a LeBron respecter than anything else. I feel like I've defended LeBron than anything throughout his entire career. And again, that is despite the fact that he burned and teased and put out the rat trap for all of us Knicks fans before he did the decision and went to the Miami Heat. So we'll get to your calls in just a bit. 310-840-4910. But I want to talk some football here because it's another prove it season for George Pickens. And in case you missed it, the deadline for him to agree to a long-term contract with the Dallas Cowboys, it came and it went yesterday, 4 p.m. Eastern. That was the deadline for tagged players to agree to long-term contracts. So George Pickens will officially play the 2026 season for the Cowboys this year on his $27.3 million franchise tag. And that was pretty much expected. There were no surprises. There were no curveballs. Stephen Jones, Jerry Jones, they always say deadlines make deals. There were no deal to make this time. So it's another prove-it season for George Pickens. There is no guarantee. There is no long-term contract extension coming. It literally cannot come. And he's not getting traded either. If you think that was going to happen, there's no chance that that's happened. Because why would any team give the Dallas Cowboys draft assets for 1 year of George Pickens? Or you could tag him again in 2027. The price tag next year for a franchise tag for receivers is expected to be over $32 million. So I understand that that could somewhat be attractive for teams that think, all right, we'll trade for him, we'll tag him. He's, well, not tag him, he's on the tag. He, like, even if a trade went down, you then cannot negotiate a contract extension no matter what. That deadline has passed. Even if a team traded for George Pickens tomorrow and a month from now, it does not matter. He cannot sign a long-term contract extension until after this year. So for teams that say, all right, we'll trade for him and we'll tag him again next year, and that's basically $60 million for 2 years for George Pickens, whereas some of the, you know, the top receivers are getting over $40 million. Now, you know, JSN's contract is, what, $43 million per year? And we would get George Pickens for 2 years at $30 million? I still don't think he's not. I don't think he's getting traded. I don't think it's happening. And the Cowboys would ask for way too much. They like what he brought to them last year 99% of the time. They've made some improvements on the defense. What are you going to get back for George Pickens on in the middle of July, other than draft picks, which you can't use till April? So I don't think George Pickens, there's no shot he's getting traded. And there is quite literally now, contractually, no shot that he's getting an extension. He is playing this season on the franchise tag. And it's a prove-it season. Just like we thought it was going to be a prove-it season for him last year, and I thought he proved it until that fateful Thursday night game against the Detroit Lions. And I'll never get that game out of my head for anybody that thinks that George Pickens is worth a four-year deal for over $140, $150 million. Because, yes, he did put up 1,429 yards and 9 touchdowns last year, while the Dallas Cowboys defense stunk up the joint and CeeDee Lamb had a couple of weeks where he was injured. George Pickens largely carried that offense. 134 yards and 2 touchdowns in a game against the Packers, 168 yards and a touchdown in the Week 6 game against the Carolina Panthers, a game that they lost, 144 yards and a touchdown in back-to-back weeks against the Raiders and the Eagles. But man, that Thursday night game against the Detroit Lions where the Cowboys' season was on the line and George Pickens looked largely disinterested, didn't finish any of his routes. He was terrible. He was a terrible run blocker. Biggest game of the year. The guy didn't show up for it. I remember Richard Sherman ripped him to shreds, rightfully so. And you can't watch that after a season that, yes, he was really, really good. That largely felt like it didn't matter, and the Cowboys played themselves somewhat into playoff contention, and then quite literally the make-or-break game of the season, he pulled that performance. So why would you trade for him? Why would you give him a long-term contract? I wouldn't. Cowboys, this is one of the smart things they've actually done here. You know, and so there's not going to be any hold-ins. There's not going to be any classic Dallas Cowboy down to the wire of week one, opening day of week one starting like they did with Dak Prescott. It's not going to be any very ugly hold-ins during training camp providing distractions like it was with Micah Parsons last year and they end up trading him. It's not going to be like it used to be with Ezekiel Elliott or Dez Bryant or any of that. George Pickens even spoke about it. He goes, yeah, the tag is, he said, quote, like the tag and all that, it's just football first. So definitely play football first, kind of like I did last year, and then worry about the contract. Well, let my agent worry about it, really. So he seems to be taking this in stride, seems to be taking it the right way. There's not going to be a hold-in. There's not going to be a hold-out. There can't be. He cannot sign a contract extension until after the season. That's a smart move by the Cowboys. You know, they made the dumb decisions to wait as long as they did with Dak. They made the dumb decision to wait as long as they did with Micah Parsons, and then they were in a position that they felt like they had to trade him, and I still think they're going to continue to regret that trade for years and years. Steven and Jerry Jones made the smart decision. Because George Pickens, if he was frustrated, if he was angry about this, that they didn't get a deal done, it's not like you could hold in training camp and get a deal. He cannot. It was always smart to franchise tag him, and it was never really smart to give him a long-term contract extension because you boxed him into a corner And now he's got to play this year on the tag. Unless he just wanted to, I mean, I guess he could hold out for the entire season. You want to pull a Juju Smith-Schuster, see how that goes over. For a player that has a reputation like George Pickens, the way he did in Pittsburgh, where it was a lot of distractions, and that's why they traded him. That's why they got rid of him. He knows he's got to prove it this year. And he might very well do that. He might put up another 1,200, 1,300, 1,400 yards. I think it's a little bit unlikely unless you get another injury to CeeDee Lamb. But we know his talents. You know George Pickens at his best is a top 10 receiver. But nothing can explain that game against the Lions on that Thursday night. Nothing. And if you're George Pickens, you're his agent, and you're the Cowboys, better hope another one of those games don't rear their ugly heads at the wrong time, because that quite literally cost them their season, his performance in that Thursday night game. Well, that and the entire year of the defense being god-awful. But it is now officially another prove-it season for George Pickens, and time will tell if he proves it and maybe gets that big bag he's been searching for the last two-plus years. 310-840-4910. All right, we got a bunch of callers here. We will take a short break. We've got four callers on hold right now. We still got one more line available. So if you want to jump in, we will get to as many of your phone calls for the remainder of the show. So hang tight. You can text as well. 310-840-4910. I'm Pat Boyle. This is BetMGM Tonight on Westwood One Sports.
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0: Welcome on back, BetMGM Tonight, Westwood One Sports. I'm Pat Boyle. Phone number to join the show is 310-840-4910. Talking a lot of LeBron James, talking George Pickens, going to play this year on the franchise tag, and that's the hard truth. Let's get to your phone calls here. Will is in Minneapolis next up on BetMGM Tonight. Will's on line two. What's going on, Will? How you doing?
26: Hey, I just wanted to throw in a couple comments about your LeBron discussion there. I think that he's going to go to Golden State, and I know that seems unlikely, but I guess I figure it's because as some of the things you've already talked about, but also because that way, if they get blessed with good fortune and good health, Curry and that group of players, you know, can't finish with more championships than him if they win one. And I think he's going to play two more years, not just one. You know, he's going to do like the whole, you know, 1 year deal and then with a player option or some, you know, some kind of thing like that. And it's going to be two more seasons. You know, I'm not sure why everybody thinks it's going to be like another place across country, you know, but I think that, you know, as he's alluded to, there's more to consider than just pure basketball. Don't you think?
0: Yeah, absolutely. Will, I appreciate the call. I think he's going to Golden State too. That's what I said at the top of the hour here when we started the segment and the discussion. So I appreciate that you agree with me. Yeah, I think it is more about basketball. And I think he kind of alluded to that today, mentioning his 12-year-old daughter and that she is, I think she plays AAU volleyball. She's a promising young volleyball player. Told already, you know, that's that age. They start to kind of get recruited by colleges. Would she love to USC, UCLA? I'm sure those are two of the top programs in the country. And so I would assume she's going to stay in LA. His wife's going to stay in LA. Bronny's playing for the Lakers. Again, in what capacity? Who the hell knows? How many minutes? Who the hell knows? Is he still going to be in the NBA in another year from now? Who knows? But I think, yeah, it's also the fact that I think he wants to play with Draymond and Steph. Now, again, that's funny that you mentioned that, because if they win a championship together, that means they can't win more titles than him. They would both equally have, or they would have, you would have five and they would have four. Or they would both have five. So that's funny. But yeah, I maintain my prediction from the start. It was either going to be the Warriors or the Cavs. And tonight I'm officially saying it's going to be the Golden State Warriors. Let's go to Dylan in South Carolina next up on BetMGM tonight. Dylan's on line three. What's going on, Dylan?
1: Yes, sir. How about we just say that maybe that LeBron surprises us all and just retires? I mean, would that be a bad thing if he retires?
0: There's no chance that's happening.
1: If he goes to Golden State, they're going to be the oldest team in the league. You see what happened when OKC does that to us. Like, if he goes to Golden State, they're going to be the oldest team in the league.
0: They will. They will, Dylan. I appreciate the call. No, there is zero chance he is retiring at this point. He would have not allowed teams to try to court him. Again, they're sending voice memos to Rich Paul. No, there's no chance. There's literally 0.0% chance LeBron is now going to then say, all right, you know what? That's it. I'm retiring. No. And I agree with Will, too. This ain't going to be the last year either.

0: being more, he would be more of a defensive player, and more of a scoring role too. And this team is on a mission too, because they were the third seed, and they lost to Minnesota to the 16th. So they're going to be a team that's a man on a mission. And having
1: I appreciate the call. And don't get me wrong, when PJ Glasser filled in for Brad like 2 weeks ago on a Friday, we discussed the Nuggets, and I said, look, like on paper, I feel like it would be a good fit. Murray, great scorer, three-point range. Jokic, like you said, one of the great passers of all time. LeBron doesn't need the ball in his hands all the time. They could give the ball to LeBron. He could be the bull in the China shop that he has been for most of his career. I just don't think it's going to happen. I mean, he's never even really mentioned it. It's never even been in any of the reporting. I just don't think it's in the cards. I don't think he wants to live in Denver. But it is a good, on paper, I think he would be a good piece. 310-840-4910. We got plenty of text to get to as well. We'll kick off the final hour with a hot or cold when we return. I'm Pat Boyle. This is BetMGM Tonight on Westwood.
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1: 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Great show so far. It's flown by yet again. Some of the big topics, in case you missed it and you want to join in on the fun, because we normally do open phone lines for the final hour. We gave out our boldest predictions for the second half of the Major League Baseball season. It kicked off tonight, Phillies and the Mets. Mets beat the Phillies 4-1, but oh boy, just when you thought things couldn't get any worse for the Mets, Juan Soto leaves the game with what the Mets are fearing is a calf strain. And that is probably the death blow to the Mets season. If they didn't have it already, the fact that Juan Soto was the probably lone shining bright spot, hitting nearly 300 all-star season, over 20 homers, over 50 ribbies, again on pace to lead baseball in walks. He's already got the most walks in Major League Baseball history for a player under 28 years old. There's talks of trading Francisco Lindor. The team is terrible. And now Juan Soto exited today's game in the eighth inning with left calf soreness. Not the same calf he strained earlier this year. But Anthony DiComo tweeting out, the Mets don't think it'll force him to miss time. I've heard that story before. So we'll find out one way or another, but Juan Soto did leave the game tonight with the Mets beating the Phillies 4-1 over a very hazy, disgusting-looking sky, not only in Philadelphia, but across most of the U.S. with the wildfires. I have a very funny, well, not funny, it's actually kind of depressing tweet on that in just a second, but boldest prediction coming out of the second half for me, the Houston Astros, which it hurts me to say this, it pains me. Because I hate the Astros just as much as anybody else that hates cheating hates the Astros. And yet, I feel like they're going to rally. They were 12-20 at one point this season. Carlos Correa done for the year with an injury. They're four games back of the AL West right now. I think not only are the Astros going to win the American League West, I think Yordan Alvarez is going to win the AL MVP, and he's going to win the Triple Crown. So, want to hear from you, your boldest prediction for the second half of the baseball season, 310-840-4910. We also ranked our top 10 receivers in the NFL. I still got Jay Jettas number one, despite the down year last year. I think that was entirely because of J.J. McCarthy and Max Brosmer and Carson Wentz. And he still had 1,000 yards. So we ranked our top 10 receivers. We finally got a perfect score on the Geo Sports game. And I'm officially predicting LeBron James is going to go to the Golden State Warriors. I've been saying, since the day he notified the Lakers he's leaving, I thought it was two teams and two teams only, the Warriors or the Cavs. I feel more and more confident, especially after hearing him speak at Fanatics Fest today, that LeBron is going to go to the Golden State Warriors. And I think we might get that decision as early as Sunday night. 310-840-4910, again, is the number to join. You could call, you could text. You could also tweet me at PatBoyle44. All right, before we get to hot or cold, I got a couple of tweets I just want to get out to there. In the ethos, because again, I feel like as we're all waiting for baseball to be back tomorrow with a banger of a slate, we had the one game today. We're all waiting for that World Cup final on Sunday between Spain and Argentina, Messi and Lamine Yamal and Rodri and Spain. And I think Spain's going to win. And we'll talk more about that game tomorrow night on the show. And we're all, of course, all waiting for football and college football. You got the Open Championship going on right now. I thought it was a pretty fun first day, but you got some big-time unexpected names at the top of that leaderboard. That is for damn sure. I forgot his first name. Super. Jackson Suber in his first ever Open at the top of the leaderboard. That's probably going to change by tomorrow, but you never know. I feel like the big three conversations that I've heard this week with sports, you know, the sports doldrums, if you will. I mean, we've still been keeping you entertained, and it's been great shows every single night for 5 hours, but there's not a whole lot of sports going on. I feel like the three main topics of convo this week that I've heard and now seen on social media is daylight savings, and we do this like every year. It feels like, oh, we're going to get rid of daylight savings. What is daylight savings? So are we going to be an hour back, or are we going to permanently be an hour forward? Do we want to get rid of daylight savings? Does that mean less daytime? I mean, my God, I can't participate in those conversations. The second one is the parasite that has been causing explosive diarrhea throughout the country. I haven't fallen victim to it yet. Knock on wood. And then the third thing now is the wildfires that have been taking place in Canada, with the smoke now making its way for the second time in 3 years to parts of the Midwest and the Northeast United States. And for me in Philadelphia, yes, it was irritating my eyes this morning. It felt like I was next to a bonfire. It was brutal. On top of that, 99 degrees with a feel of 109 today. Not great. And so I see this tweet. I was a pollution expert who warned that spending a full day today in New York City's wildfire smoke is equivalent to smoking roughly 10 cigarettes. Nice. Now, what happens if you smoke cigs on top of that? Does that double it? Does that double the impending lung cancer? Asking for a friend. No, I mean, no, I'm not. I'm being facetious. But might as well just rip some Marlboros. Just spend a day outside New York City. And it felt like it here today. Again, my eyes were literally, they started to water at one point. And I'm the guy just the other day on the show. I was like, you know what? Give me every day of 100-degree weather over every day at 20 degrees. I'll take the heat. With that heat and that dry heat up in Canada in the north comes the wildfires. And so pretty brutal to be outside today for even just a couple of minutes. 10 cigarettes if you spent the day. And I know it wasn't just New York City here in Philadelphia. I know Chicago has been really, really bad. I know major cities where especially it kind of gets trapped in the skyscrapers and the buildings and the urbanization and the concrete jungles. Terrible. Brutal. So you have that to chew on. And then the other tweet I saw, this one a little bit more lighthearted. The parasite that's causing explosive diarrhea. I saw somebody tweet, and I'm going to paraphrase it. Just seen somebody limp out the store with 2 24 packs of toilet paper. That parasite is cooking his ass. Oh, man. So there you go. A little lightheartedness to start the final hour. All right, let's get producer Brandon Combs in the mix for a little hot or cold. Combs, what's the day been like in the city of Chicago with the wildfire smoke? And have you been affected by this explosive diarrhea parasite?
2: I have not, thank God. Fingers crossed, because I do have to travel next week, heading up to Vermont. So hopefully I do not get it ever, but especially within like the next 2 weeks. The wildfires are affecting Chicago. They did say, I got a report too, which is funny because I was walking downtown Chicago today, and it said that if you walk a mile while breathing in this air, it was kind of what you just heard, equivalent to smoking 7 cigarettes within that mile. That's crazy.
1: Disgusting. Yeah, so a couple of days taken off my life probably, and closer to lung cancer. That's great.
2: Yeah, it's not a good thing, but what are we supposed to do? I mean, it's blame Canada.
1: Well, blame Mother Nature. Blame us for feeding the constant cycle of climate change and global warming, which has created more and more wildfires. But we don't need to go to a scientific point of it there, Combs. By the way, I did see somebody else. One of my friends asked, they go, dude, what if this continues till Sunday? Imagine the World Cup final in a hazy ass, dirty smoke. Oh. By the way, the Meadowlands, not a great place as it is. MetLife Stadium, absolute dump, tuna can dumpster of a stadium. Imagine on top of that, then completely unhealthy levels, code red levels of air breathing in. I mean, they'll never want to come back here for a World Cup ever again.
2: Nothing like killing your home stadium. That's all right. I kill Soldier Field all the time, but I get it.
1: And I feel like Soldier Field looks pretty appealing and appetizing on TV. I mean, you look at MetLife Stadium when they show it on TV and you go, that's MetLife Stadium. If you feel like don't, if you're unfamiliar or you forget what it looks like, if you're not in the area and then you see, you know, a Monday night football game or a Sunday night football game with the Giants or the Jets and they show MetLife Stadium from outside, like that is the crown jewel of the New York City area sports teams, of the New York football teams. Yes, it's a dump.
2: Yeah. Yeah, no, I mean, you go to Soldier Field. I mean, Soldier Field's great. I mean, it looks great. The field's always in terrible condition because the Chicago Parks and Rec doesn't really take care of it that well. But, you know, when you for me, with Soldier Field, it's getting in and out. It's on a one-way stretch of road that's always congested anyway, and now you add football traffic into that or concert traffic into that, and it's a nightmare. It's an absolute nightmare. So, no, I Soldier Field is not the greatest spot to go
1: Go watch. And then you see these colossal, like, galactic spaceship stadiums, SoFi Stadium, Jerry World, AT&T in Dallas, and they're absolutely marvelous. Why couldn't MetLife Stadium look like that?
2: Yeah. I mean, why don't most stadiums look like that now? I mean, I think everybody should be getting on board with getting into a new stadium, into a new dome. Look, I know there's a bunch of, you know, billions of dollars that go into each one of these stadiums. I get that, but there's not one NFL team or one Major League Baseball team or one franchise in any four of the four major sports that's hurting for money. They're just not. The Chicago Fire are getting a new state-of-the-art stadium. The Chicago Fire landed a stadium deal before the Chicago Bears.
1: So they're not going to be the Gary Fire?
2: No, they're not going to be the Gary Fire. Just like they're not going to be the Gary Bears. I still say, look, I would be in support of a Northwestern Indiana stadium for the Chicago Bears. But I still think
1: it's actually closer to where you live.
2: Yeah, it's personal reasons for sure. Selfish. Absolutely, 110%. I make no bones about it.
1: All right, you want to do a little hot or cold?
2: Sure, let's do it. All right, I'm going to throw one at you here that I like. I saw this one in the rundown, actually, when I was off for a few days last week, and I saw this one in the rundown. I was like, oh, we're gonna keep this one for one night, and tonight's that night. Shohei Ohtani will only be a hitter by 2030. So no more pitching for Shohei Ohtani by 2030. Hot or cold?
1: I want this to be cold because I want to see Ohtani be the unicorn that he has been for as long as he possibly can be. But this year, I mean, and last year, coming off the surgery, didn't end up pitching until midway through the season. They ramped him up super slow. This year, they're kind of, I feel like, load managing him with skipping some starts, and some nights, you know, they make the, it's just a lot on him. We want him to be focused at the plate, or, we want him to be focused when he's on the mound and not hit when he pitches, but you need Shohei's bat in the lineup, and they scratched him from his start before the All-Star break. You're going to scratch him from his start this weekend against the Yankees, but he's still going to be the DH. And let's not act like he's 26. He's 32. He just turned 32. By the time he's 35, is that something that Shohei can consistently handle every 5 days? And it's not something where you could just be like, all right, Shohei, like, it's September, we're just going to ramp you up now so you could pitch for us in the postseason. I feel like it's either going to be every 5 days with the occasional scratch start, or he's going to be a hitter only in a couple of years. So I want it to be cold because I want him to continue solidifying that he's the greatest player of all time and shove it, right to you for saying that it's Barry Bonds and denying Shohei's greatness. But I feel like it is going to be hot. I feel like he is going to be a hitter only in the next 4 years.
2: I always love the argument of, oh my God, you don't say he's the greatest player of all time, so you think he's terrible. You're degrading. to say that you're the second, third, fourth, hell, to say that you're the 30th best player in Major League history is not a slight. Do you know how many players have played Major League Baseball, Pat? So for me to just say, well, I think Barry Bonds is the greatest of all time, one, we haven't seen a full slate of Shohei Ohtani yet. Two, it's not a slight to say a guy's the second greatest player of all time. It's just not. But anyway, I think I'm cold on this just because I still think he's going to pitch. I think you've only got two more years of Shohei Ohtani being a starter. Then I think he transfers to the bullpen as a closer. I think you see Shohei Ohtani hit all game long and then with a lead come in to shut the door. I think that's where he's been. And that's what I've been saying ever since he had the second time with John, is that's what the Dodgers should do with him. Dodgers would have the most premier closer in the game. Nobody would be able to touch him. I mean, you could even pitch him for two innings. You could bring him in for an eighth and ninth inning save. That's the type of guy Shohei Ohtani is. I think he's still going to pitch. I think he's still going to want to pitch. So I say, barring an injury, barring a third injury to that elbow, I think that you get Shohei Ohtani still pitching, just not as a starter.
3: Okay. And do you think he'll then be a reliever, like a hitter and a closer for the rest of his career? Or do you think at a certain point he would stop pitching altogether?
2: I mean, maybe towards the end of his career, maybe last season or so, like when he's 40, 41, maybe he doesn't pitch and he's just a full-time DH. But I think for the vast majority of it, you'll see him pitch and hit. I really do. I just, dude, he's that special. I mean, I never denied how great Shohei Ohtani is. I never denied how special Shohei Ohtani is. But I just don't think that – I don't think you're going to see him as a starter for that long. But I do think you'll see him pitch for as long as he wants to pitch or as long as his arm will allow him to pitch.
3: Well, it's not even his arm. It's that left knee that I'm really concerned about. It's that ongoing inflammation that he continues to deal with, that he reportedly just got the left knee drained, but there was no procedure. You know, it's the discomfort that flares up when he's pitching, the mechanics of his landing leg. And the condition that he has, that he was born with, the bipartite patella. The part of his kneecap didn't fuse into a single bone. Whatever the hell, however the hell they describe it. But it could be that knee irritation over time. Again, at 32, it's starting to bother him. What about when he's 35? What about when he's 36? So I don't even know if it's as simple as, well, he could just be a reliever because he only has to pitch one inning. Maybe it just gets to the point where if this gets bad enough that he needs off-season surgery, or if he suffers, you know, if it gets to a point where they have to go surgery in the middle of a season that costs him a season, that could be the end of his pitching days for good. By the way, I saw before this season began, Stathead, you could compare Shohei's fourth through his eighth season and Barry Bonds' fourth through his eighth season. And Shohei basically owns him in just about every category.
2: See, I hate when people do this. I hate when you handpick a stat. It's like, well, if I took every second at-bat that Shohei Ohtani has ever had in a game versus every second at-bat Barry Bonds has ever had in a game, Shohei Ohtani is infinite. Give me their career numbers. And when you give me the career numbers, Shohei Ohtani isn't better than Barry Bonds in any of them. So I did four through eight.
3: Yeah, because he's played in like half the games.
2: If I look at Shohei Ohtani from September 1st until September 17th, he's the best. Dude, stop.
3: No. But you realize his four through his eight seasons, that means those were the last 5 years, 2021 through 2025. Versus that same time period for Barry Bonds. I'm not cherry picking anything. I'm looking back at the last 5 years of Shohei and comparing them to the same seasons that Bonds spent in baseball.
2: But look at the teams that they're playing on. It's completely different, Pat. Did Bonds ever play with a team like the Dodgers?
3: That's
2: with a roster
3: years
2: like the Dodgers.
3: Did
2: Barry Bonds ever play on the team
3: Shohei
2: like that?
3: On the Angels?
2: Pat, with Mike Trout on his team, with Mike Trout hitting behind him.
3: Okay, one other great player, and by the way, those it's yeah. not like you know Mike Trout already started to hit some down years that in those periods.
2: Meanwhile, Barry Bonds had Sid Bream backing him up. Come on, Pat. Come on. Like let's start. When you compare stuff like that, like the 4-8 season, one, it was what like for Bonds that was what like 91-95 or something like that, and for Shohei Ohtani, I mean, one, he was playing with one of the greatest players of all time, a top 10 player of all time on his team, and then he went to a Dodgers who have the roster that everybody talks about being the greatest rosters of all time. It's a vastly different argument.
3: Mike Trout.
2: That's why when you do, right. you're talking about greatest of all time, and you want to put those numbers together, you have to wait until you have a... That's why I've said it before, and I'll say it again. Maybe Mike Shohei Ohtani will be the greatest of all time when he retires. But that's when he retires. You can't be the greatest of all time, and I don't even have a finished product yet.
3: Let me hit you with some knowledge. 2021, Mike Trout played 36 games. 2023, Mike Trout played 82 games. So in those 3 years, you're talking about Shohei's got Mike Trout backing him up or hitting in front of him or whatever. Mike Trout essentially played 1.5 of those 3 seasons, if that. I think it ends up being less than that. Plays like less than 1.5 of those 3 seasons. And for Barry Bonds, years 4-8 would be, let's see, it'd be 89-93, which included his first year with the Giants. And doesn't include the last couple of years when, yes, he was roided out of his mind.
2: Stop. I hate this. The steroid argument is the dumbest argument of all time because everybody was doing it. It's the dumbest argument I've ever heard.
3: But that doesn't mean that Barry Bonds, he wouldn't have hit 73 home runs if he wasn't roided up.
2: Pat.
3: Might have hit 58, might have hit 60, might have hit 65, when it hit 73.
2: Okay. All right.
3: Are you mad?
2: No, I just think the argument's dumb. The steroid argument is the stupidest argument of all time because everybody was doing it. Oh, he wouldn't have hit. Who cares, man? That was the greatest era of baseball ever. I wish Shohei Ohtani was on steroids.
3: He probably would hit 80.
2: Shohei Ohtani on steroids probably would be the greatest of all time already. Because he probably would have 900 home runs already. I really wish they would, and it was the greatest era of baseball. The summer of 98 with Sosa,
3: McGuire and Sosa
2: and McGuire chasing that record, the greatest summer of baseball I've ever witnessed in my life. The steroid era is the dumbest argument. They use steroids. They're not clean players. I don't care. These guys are paid hundreds of millions of dollars to entertain us. And that's exactly what they were doing. I don't care that Hulk Hogan used steroids the same way I don't care that Barry Bonds used steroids. Allegedly. Okay.
3: I mean, we're talking about, you're also, I mean, come on, a WWF wrestler.
2: Same thing, performance. They're paid to entertain us. The same thing the baseball players are paid to do.
3: But that's a sport. You're talking about a scripted, entertainment sport versus an actual competitive sport.
2: Yes. And that's why I don't care, because if one, everybody was doing it, baseball knew they were doing it, baseball applauded the thing, baseball allowed them to continue to do it, baseball made billions upon billions with a B of dollars off of these guys, and then when their hand got caught in the cookie jar, they threw all of the players under the bus. Barry Bonds isn't in the Hall of Fame, not because he used steroids, but because he was a jerk to the media. That's why Barry Bonds isn't in the Hall of Fame. He has nothing to do with steroids. Oh my God, we can't. These guys tainted the game. They tainted the game. But we've got a handful, 10, 15 players in there that also use steroids already. He's not in the Hall of Fame because he was a jerk to the media. The same with Roger Clemens.
3: We need Barry Bonds' contact info so we could get him on the show so you could just...
2: If I could have a 15-minute baseball conversation with Barry Bonds, I would die a happy person.
3: Okay. I'm glad you said it. 310-840-4910. We'll continue on with Hot or Cold. We'll get to more of your calls, more of your texts when we return. That's producer Brandon Combs. I'm Pat Boyle. This is BetMGM Tonight on Westwood One Sports. You're in a raw dog, the dog.
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1: Welcome on back. BetMGM Tonight, Westwood One Sports. I'm Pat Boyle. The phone number to join the show is 310-840-4910. Let's get a couple of texts, and then I one of the wildest videos I've seen ever in my life. We'll get to that in just a second here, but 920 number, text in. Ayo, great show all week, brother. Trucker horn for you as well. I think that's my guy, Justin. Again, we love when you text in. Just put your name on it. We want to feature you on the show. I think that's Justin in Ontario. Used to call my old show, the overnight show, last year. And we would call in. He'd be driving in the middle of the night, and he would blast his trucker horn, which I loved every second of that. That was phenomenal. So appreciate you checking in, brother. And then we've got Mike in Darlington, South Carolina, texts in and says, we were talking about George Pickens. He's going to play on the franchise tag this year. There's no ifs, ands, or buts about it. He can't get traded. There's no long-term contract extension. There's not going to be any hold-ins. Mike says, finally, the truth comes out. Cowboys needs to get rid of Dak, overpriced Pickens. Mike, that's a tough one to read. I'm not going to lie to you. Cowboys needs to get rid of Dak, overpriced Pickens. I don't know if he's trying to say the Cowboys need to get rid of Dak instead of Pickens, or if the Cowboys need to get rid of Dak and Pickens is overpriced. Yeah, I don't know. I mean, here's the thing. They're not getting rid of Dak Prescott. I don't think he's a top 10 quarterback, but you know, that league survey that was conducted with fellow coaches, scouts, and executives, they had Dak Prescott at number 6. So that was the average. A lot of people think very highly of Dak Prescott. And don't get me wrong. He puts up numbers year in and year out. He does. And the Cowboys, they've been a playoff team, what, 3 out of the last 5 years? And Dak Prescott has had 2 seasons where he's missed at least half of the year. But in the 8 full seasons that he's played, I mean, he's normally good for anywhere between 3,700 and 4,400. I mean, he's had four seasons of 4,400 yards or more. He's had 3 seasons with 30 touchdowns or more. I've always been the biggest critic of him when it comes to the postseason, where I feel like he normally melts. But I don't think the Cowboys are getting rid of him. I mean, they're paying him $60 million a year. He's the highest paid quarterback in football. You know, he's not going anywhere. Okay, one of the wildest videos I've ever seen. Combs, did you see this? Firefighters in Kansas City were forced to saw open a porta potty after a man somehow became trapped underneath the seat, fully engulfed in the porta potty water, which is filled with ungodly smells and you know what's in there. And there was a whole dude stuck in the porta potty. They had to saw the thing open so he could get out. How, other than drugs, which has got to be the answer, how does that happen?
2: I don't know. First of all, a porta potty doesn't like have like an endless, like there's, it's not like they put it on top of a hole and it goes down into the ground. Like you have to like sit inside of it to get in it, first of all. So he at some point decided that he was going to climb in and sit in the porta potty. Two, I know people have some gross things on their mind. But there's only one thing that I could think of as to why he would want to sit down there, and that's just to catch views. I just don't get it, man. I just don't. I don't understand. I saw the video. It's the grossest thing I've ever seen. I don't know why. So in a porta potty.
1: Like, and in this and Lee, just, our guy in Westwood One Studios says in the show chat in all caps, especially this week. Yeah, I don't know what the wildfire smoke situation is in Kansas City, but I got to imagine it's probably upwards of 90 degrees. And so imagine how rank. Mm. Ah, How rank those things got to be, baking in the sun like that, and you crawl into that hole.
2: I think Lee's talking about the parasite.
1: And the parasite. The explosive diarrhea parasite, the wildfire smoke, daylight savings, because why not, and the heat, and you climb into that thing.
2: But look, let me throw one at you here, though. You walk into a porta potty. And you go to sit down and you hear somebody go, "Hey, I'm here." What's your immediate reaction? Do you, if you've got to go and you've got this parasite, "Sorry, buddy, I got to go. You decided to sit there?" Or are you looking for the nearest the next nearest porta potty? Like,
1: "No, yeah, sorry, pal. I'm about to make it rain on you." Chocolate rain. Get ready. Here comes the storm. You ever been in a storm?
2: Worst conversation we've ever had.
1: Yeah, I mean, look, guys being dudes, right? Combs, let's pivot. Get to the next docket on hot or cold, shall we?
2: let's do that for sure. All right, the Los Angeles Rams will not win the NFC West this season. Hot or cold?
1: I mean, I want it to be hot, and it's football. It's the NFL. Anything can happen. An injury to Matthew Stafford completely changes the complexion of this season, but I'm not going to make the prediction that that's going to happen, because why would I? What kind of sick, twisted individual am I? And I don't really have any hatred towards the Rams as a Giants fan. But I feel like I'm already fed up with how amazing they're going to be this year. They trade for Myles Garrett. Aaron Donald he's coming back. Like, who are we kidding? He's coming back. Their defense is a top five unit. Their offense is a top five unit. They got the reigning MVP. As much as I would want this to be hot, just because I root for chaos more than anything else. And like, I like the Niners. I love McCaffrey. I love Purdy. A lot of my takes. I think Purdy's a top 10 quarterback in football. I feel for Shanahan. I mean, the guy always blows like the biggest games of his life. You got the reigning Super Bowl champion Seahawks that are also in the mix. Let's not forget about that. They were the division champions last year, but it just feels like the Rams have built themselves a wagon of a team. And barring a Stafford injury, I don't see how they don't win the NFC West. So as much as I'd like for chaos to erupt and it to not be true and for this to be hot, I think it's cold. I think the Rams will win the NFC West this season.
2: I think it's hot. And it's not because I don't think that the Rams are going to be good. I just think the NFC West is going to be that good. And when you look at the schedules between the Rams, the 49ers, and the Seahawks, the Rams have the toughest schedule of the three. And I think that the 49ers are going to be a lot, as long as they can stay healthy. It's always a thing with the 49ers. But if the 49ers can stay healthy, I think they're going to be a lot better of a team than they were even last year. And they were still pretty damn good last year. But then the Seahawks are the reigning Super Bowl champions. And they've got a lighter schedule than the Rams do. I think that when you look at what they can do, I think that the Rams might not win the division and still be something like 13-4. And still might not win this division because it might not be enough because of the schedule these guys play. For me, I still think that Seattle and San Francisco, who have better schedules in my opinion, will win this division. And I don't think that the Rams do. I still think they get in the playoffs. I think the NFC West has three playoff teams, but I don't think the Rams win this division.
1: I mean, I feel like the schedule is not that much more different than the Seahawks. Both of them obviously have to play the Niners, and they have to play when they play each other twice. Mm-hmm. They all play they play the AFC West, so they both play Denver, they both play Kansas City, they both play the Chargers, and then the one gimme would be not even necessarily a gimme, but an easier game. They both play the Raiders. The Rams play the Bills because they both came in second. Whereas the Seahawks mm-hmm. play the Patriots because they both came in first. So I guess you could say on paper that's an easier game for the Seahawks. And then the other one is the NFC North. The Rams play the Packers because they both came in second in the division, and the Seahawks play the Chicago Bears. I mean, who would you say? I feel like.
2: But also, when they play these games matters. And when you look at the Rams schedule, they start out the season 49ers, Giants, Broncos, Eagles, Bills. Like, you could easily see them. I mean, they could come out of that 5-0. Sure, they're good enough. But they could also very easily come out of that 2-3 or 3-2. And then they've also got a stretch later in the season where they go Packers, Chiefs, Niners, Cowboys, Seahawks. And then Buccaneers, Seahawks again to close out the season. I just think it's a tougher schedule because the method in which you play these games. That's why when I looked at the Bears' opponents for this season, heading into the season, I was like, man, it's going to be a tough schedule. And then I saw the way the schedule lined up. I'm like, it's actually not as bad as I thought it was going to be. And that's how it is, I think, for the Rams compared to the Seahawks and the Niners. I look at the Niners and the Seahawks. I'm like, yeah, sure, similar opponents. But I still think that the Niners and the Ram or the Niners and the Seahawks got the easier layout of the schedule than what the Rams did. The Rams are very capable of running the table. The Rams are very capable of being one of those teams that could be one of the better teams we've ever seen in the league, especially if Aaron Donald's back and especially if everything clicks, because that's the other thing people don't think about. Myles Garrett has to click on this defense. Aaron Donald would have to come in and click with Myles Garrett. Like, those things have to still happen. Do you think that they will? Sure. Can he rely on it? Sure. But I still think that when you look at the layout of the schedule, I still like the Niners and the Seahawks layout better. And I would pick one of those two to win the, especially if I'm betting it, because the numbers are going to be better.
1: Would you say that playing more primetime games makes it a more difficult schedule? Or do you think it makes it easier because a primetime game is easier to get up for?
2: It just depends, right? Like, if you're playing more, are you playing them competitively? Are you playing, you know, a Thursday night after a Sunday and then playing on a Sunday night and doing all the, like, those are the things that you have to look in to account for. I don't think necessarily that playing more either hurts or helps. It's just a matter of how they schedule them, because like you see sometimes where teams will go to like London or whatever and then come back and have to play without a week or without a bye week.
1: Yeah, and so the Rams do play the Niners in Australia to start the season, and then they play Monday Night Football the next week against the Giants, and then they play Sunday Night Football against the Broncos. So three straight primetime games to start the year, one of them the entire way across the world.
2: Huge disadvantage too, and they say with the jet lag, it takes one day for every hour of the flight. So if you got a 24-hour flight across the you know to the other side, to the land down under. I mean, that's a lot. And then you got to play the following week. There's no bye week.
1: Tell me, 24 days of jet lag to get back from Australia?
2: That's what I've been told, is that it's for every hour that the flight is, if you have jet lag, it usually takes about that many days per hour.
1: That doesn't seem right.
2: That's what I was told.
1: I mean, I don't get me wrong. I felt like I had jet lag for a couple of days coming back from Spain, like maybe like three or four. That was an 8-hour flight. I don't feel like I had a week of jet lag.
2: So let's say they have 3 or 4 days of jet lag. Let's say it's just 3 or 4 days. By the time they're done on playing in Australia, you come back. Now you got to practice 2 days later, and you got to get ready for the game on Monday night.
1: Well, it's 11 days apart. They're not playing Monday night 3 days later. It'd be 11 days.
2: Well, yeah, but I'm saying you still got to come and you've still got to practice, right? There's still practice. I know we're not, you know, Allen Iverson here talking about practice, but it's practice, and you still got to be there. You still got to get up for it. That's tough, man. It's tough. It's a tough schedule for the Rams.
1: Okay. All right. I think they're going to win the NFC West because I think they have just built. They're too big to fail, barring an injury, barring a Stafford injury. They're too big to fail. 310-840-4910, 310-840-4910. We'll finish up with your calls, your texts, your tweets when we return. 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
0: The NFL is almost here. Training camps open on Wednesday with the Cardinals and Panthers. 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
1: All right, welcome on back. I'm Pat Boyle, BetMGM Tonight, Westwood One Sports. Final couple of minutes here. Last chance to get in with a phone call or a text, 310-840-4910. Got a big Friday night show tomorrow with Cordell Woodland. Cannot wait for that. We'll have some good guests. We'll have the list. We'll have plenty of great topics. We'll have a full night of baseball. We'll have round two of the Open in the books. We'll see if Jackson Suber, who's never even been to Europe before heading to Royal Birkeland in Southport, England, if he could stay atop the leaderboard, if Scotty makes a big push, if Bryson, who shook off an early rough start, can continue his push as well. I never thought Bryson would be near the top of this leaderboard, but he's not too far behind. So big Friday night show tomorrow. Cannot wait for it. We've got one last text to get to. Combs, you got somebody texting for you. You got a text message for you, Combs. And it's a 352 number. I think his name is Brandon. I don't know if he says where he's from. But he texts in, Combs, how can Major League Baseball management justify some of these pitcher contracts money-wise if they only pitch every 5 days, if not injured, that is? It's mind-boggling. I think it meant boggling. Do they really gain that many new fans from a Skeens, Miz, Shohei, or Scooble? Great show, guys. ILL. Heyo. So, I don't know if Combs is hearing something that I'm not hearing. So anyway, Combs, if you're able to get on in there, let me know, because that text was directed to you. But otherwise, in the final minute and a half here of the show, Messi spoke to the media today ahead of the World Cup final against Spain. We're going to give you a deep dive prediction, preview, the whole enchilada tomorrow night ahead of Sunday's final at MetLife Stadium. Either in or not in the hazy smoke that still might persist over the weekend. And I really love the quote, you know, because a lot of fans, a lot of folks, obviously, you know, the Egypt coach himself said that basically perhaps FIFA still wants the World Cup, the reigning champions in the running. They still want Messi in the tournament. A lot of people think that it's been rigged for Argentina, either half trolling or being fully serious. And Messi decided to say, quote, we've been the best over these past 4 years, either you like it or not, and no matter what anyone says. Once again, we've established ourselves among the top two teams in the world. That proves that everything we've done is no fluke and that nothing was handed to us.

0: Cleveland don't have your striker flop, and then when it's there for the world to see, cry about it. I do think Spain's going to put him away, though, finally, on Sunday. I think Spain wins the World Cup final. I'll explain more when we talk about the game tomorrow. Big Friday show. So until then, thanks to everybody working on the show. Thanks to producer Brandon Combs. Thanks to video producer Monty. Thanks to our guy Lee in the Westwood One Studios. Thanks to my co-host Brad. Thanks to Chloe Pratt, Max Sheedy, Zach Kroll. It'll be me and Cordell Woodland tomorrow, 6 p.m. Eastern. 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

0: 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Here's Josh Graham.
1: It's been a busy couple of days for us here. We were in Charlotte for ACC Football Media Days in what they call Uptown Charlotte, not Downtown Charlotte. Don't get it twisted. And then we were in a movie theater watching Christopher Nolan's The Odyssey that dropped today. Have some thoughts on that, of course, without spoilers. However, The Odyssey, that's a funny thing to spoil for anybody, considering you probably have known that story for your entire life, but we could talk about that at a later time. Let's start with the football. The biggest story at ACC Football Media Days is Clemson. It's Clemson, and it's specifically Dabo Swinney, one of the more controversial, or better word, polarizing coaches in the entire country, a two-time national championship-winning coach, who is doubling down, no, tripling slash quadrupling down on his process in a very important year for his Clemson Tigers in the ACC. They were by far the most disappointing team in college football last season. It's not close either. At this time a year ago, some mock drafts had not one, not two, not three, not four, not five, but six first rounders coming from the Tigers. Cade Klubnik was projected to be that. TJ Parker, Antonio Williams were among them. Despite being ranked number four in the preseason poll, Clemson finished 7-6. That is the first time since 2010 that Dabo won fewer than nine games in a season. That was his second season with Clemson as the head coach. Now, those draft picks are gone. That NFL talent's out the door. We didn't even mention names like Peter Woods or the other Terrell brother who's teaming up with his brother 6 years removed with the Atlanta Falcons. A really neat story. But here was Dabo today taking responsibility for last year and pointing out that the problems that they do have are fixable.
2: So that's my fault. But it's football stuff. It's football stuff. And so that's our focus. We got to fix the football stuff. You get what you earn. It's not what people predict. If it was about what people said, what they predicted, we win the league last year, we go to the national championship. All right? That's what I tell these guys. And this year, ain't none of y'all going to pick us. Ain't none of y'all going to say anything good about us. It would, you know, I've been dead. I'm gone. I think I'm still here. All right? But it's not about that either. It never has been. If it was about what people predicted, I'd have been gone a long time ago. All right? It's about what you do.
1: It's about what you do. Fix the football stuff. Yes, the football stuff. To fix the football stuff, the football issues, Dabo, again, is banking on his process. He is not deviating from his way of thinking. They haven't ever fully embraced the portal. They still aren't. They do have some really good players coming in on defense. The Oklahoma transfer strong on the front seven is going to be an impact player. But offensively, think of all the great quarterbacks that were out there in the portal. Just look at the guys that we've been talking about for the last 6 months. Brendan Sorsby, before that became a different story. You think about LSU adding big in the portal, Oklahoma State. There are tons of star players. Indiana, Miami adding in the portal. Clemson decided, nope, it's going to be redshirt sophomore Chris Vecina. A former four-star player. And then you have this freshman named Tate Reynolds, who impressed in the spring as an early enrollee, but is still a freshman quarterback. Those are the options for Clemson. Dabo hired outside his circle in bringing in Garrett Riley from TCU. When TCU was running hot off of a national runner-up appearance, but because that didn't work out, he's going back to his comfort zone. He's saying, not again. No, we're hiring in our circle. So we're going to bring back Chad Morris. who was the offensive coordinator there last decade when Clemson was building a juggernaut. He hasn't called plays in 6 years, though. So it's a risk. Offensive line had been a core piece of Clemson's identity last decade, along with quarterback, with guys like Trevor Lawrence and with Deshaun Watson. Offensive line, it's a young O-line. It's four projected homegrown underclassmen that are slated to start for this team. Another gamble for Dabo rather than plugging in players and doing so through the portal. If this doesn't work this season, it might be time for Dabo to leave Clemson. That might sound like a stretch, but think about what John Calipari's standing was at Kentucky when he won a championship there. They were churning out top NBA draft picks every single year, landing the best players, always relevant, always competitive. But then you go a few years not getting out of the first weekend, and suddenly it became untenable. It got ugly where an exit seemed like it was obvious. It seemed like it was necessary. It's a really difficult question to answer right now what the approval rating is for Dabo Swinney in Clemson, South Carolina. He's currently the sixth highest paid coach in college football at $11.5 million a year. Here are the five guys that get paid more than Dabo Swinney. Kurt Cignetti. Google him. Kirby Smart. Lane Kiffin. Kalen DeBoer. Ryan Day. All those coaches were in the playoff last year, which Clemson has missed four of the last five seasons now. The odds makers, they don't believe in the Clemson Tigers. 7.5 win total? If they don't win 8 games, that's the ugly scenario we're talking about. And you could still get your season win total over while disaster is still happening in Clemson, South Carolina. So much hinges. Think about instant pressure. The first game right out of the gate is Clemson visiting LSU. Who's under more pressure to win that game? Is it Lane Train's debut, Lane Kiffin, at home in Baton Rouge? Or is it Clemson for all these reasons that we just talked about? For all these reasons that Dabo Swinney needs to deliver because he's refusing to adapt and his process hasn't been winning in a way that justifies the way he's being paid. This is the question that we're asking today. With the Odyssey in mind, going to be a massive box office draw this weekend, turn your worst movie-going experience into a PSA. What's the worst thing you've witnessed in a movie theater? Do you have a signature pet peeve? This is a safe space. You could tell us all about it. 310-840-4910 if you want in on the show. The Odyssey, it's a massive, massive event that Christopher Nolan has created. And here's what we thought about. We went to go see it earlier today. Will Dalton, he is the producer of this program in the place of Denton Day tonight. Got Oliver taking your calls at 310-840-4910 if you want it. The Odyssey is a quintessential Christopher Nolan movie that you should try to see on the biggest screen possible. For those who are unfamiliar with Christopher Nolan's work or just not associating movies based on the name, he thrives in providing a realistic rooting in familiar stories. Think of the two greatest achievements he's had. His spin on The Joker and The Dark Knight, making The Manhattan Project and a 1940s nuclear physicist a must-see biopic, a must-see theatrical experience with Oppenheimer, which he won all the awards for. Dunkirk also qualifies for this. Rooting it in a realistic way that makes you feel like that you were there. The Odyssey is his most ambitious project yet because it's one of the oldest stories there is. It's one of the oldest stories you know. Unless you're Will Dalton and didn't know that The Odyssey was a book, you probably know these stories. And if you're unfamiliar with that, enjoy this. Here was Will Dalton over the weekend enlightening us just on how little he knows.
3: Did you read The Odyssey when you were in school? It's a book?
1: Will.
3: I didn't know it was based on a book. I mean, I'm sure there's stories Will. Like it, but I didn't know, like, The Odyssey was... I didn't know this.
1: Put him on the screen, Westwood One Sports Night on YouTube, but cut his mic. Don't want to hear a word from him. He's in the penalty box because he didn't know what The Odyssey was, didn't know it was a book, but just want to see his face encouraging people to watch on X at Josh Graham Show or Westwood One Sports Night. Will Dalton, where are you at? I'm looking for you on the screen here. You're hiding, as you should. Just terrible. Terrible. Keep him in the penalty box, Oliver. Don't want to hear a word that comes out of his mouth. Doesn't know what The Odyssey is. So we went to the movie today. But going back to the storytelling, the way Nolan presented the Trojan horse, for example, it's the perspectives that's brought in, the same horror of the Cyclops scene. It's what these are stories that we've known forever, and it was brought in a way that made it so much more understandable why the things happened the way they did, and that's the art of great storytelling. The only critique that we'll give The Odyssey is that the text is almost too rich. On paper, this should have been one of the greatest movies ever made. It's one of the great actors with one of the great stories, with one of the great casts, led by one of the great leading men, Matt Damon, but when the stories of The Odyssey are this well known, this is why we don't have to worry about spoilers, by the way, it puts a ceiling on surprising audiences with it, thus entertaining them in a way. Wait, they're in the horse? Like, if we were to compare it to a sports movie real quick, it's like Ali. That was supposed to be the greatest sports movie ever made. You got Michael Mann fresh off doing Heat and all the great movies he did in the 1990s, Will Smith's playing Muhammad Ali, you got Jamie Foxx, you got John Voight playing Howard Cosell, but it's not seen as that. Ali proved to be too big a figure for the biopic to match, and we were so familiar with the stories of Ali that it didn't hit the same way, and that's kind of how it felt watching The Odyssey, because there are so many set pieces in the story. This is probably another piece of criticism. The middle hour of the movie, it's a three-hour movie, it felt very episodic. It probably would have been better as a five-part series on a streaming service than a movie, but glad we have it as a movie. Glad we have it at all, the way it was shot, specifically in IMAX, the entire movie. With all that being said, the last 45 minutes of The Odyssey is worth the price of admission. It's why you see the movies in theaters. It's why you shell out the extra money to see it in IMAX. It pays off everything. It's like Unforgiven meeting Game of Thrones. It left WD and I without anything to say when we finished watching this movie. Truthfully. Hey, what are your thoughts on it? Yeah, don't really got anything in the moment. Talk to you later. And that's where we are right now. In terms of where it lands in Nolan lore, it doesn't crack the top three. Oppenheimer, Dark Knight, Inception, in whatever order you care to put those three in, or one of those three movies, you're number one. It's not on that level, but it's in that next tier, and it's certainly worth your time. Will Dalton, do you want out of the penalty box to punctuate this? Do you want to defend yourself for not knowing The Odyssey was a book?
3: Have I been in the penalty box?
1: You've been in the penalty box, Will.
3: Well, that's not very nice. It's not very nuts. Yeah, I. You did ask me when we got done watching, like, what did you? And I told you, I was like, it's kind of a lot to process. I mean, I have a very mixed feelings about this movie. Like, it was clearly good. Like, it felt so big. Like, it felt very Christopher Nolan. But I think I agree. Like, in the middle, I don't know, it got a little murky. It felt very Nolan in the sense of, like, there's so many things happening, and it's very, like, you have to think, and I don't want to think while I'm watching a movie.
1: Oliver, cut his mic again. I'm done listening to him talk about movies. I don't want to hear anything else come out of it. Put him back in the penalty box for two more minutes, please. Thank you. There goes Will Dalton. Awful.
4: didn't know what the Odyssey was. And now he's being Roger Ebert. Incredible. Coming up, see, the question we put out there again for you is, with that movie in mind, what is the worst thing you've witnessed in a movie theater? 310-840-4910 if you want in. Coming up, why the U.S. will continue celebrating America 250 in fitting fashion this weekend. Plus, LeBron James and Giannis speak out tonight. We're just getting started here on Westwood One Sports Night.
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1: With the Odyssey in mind,
2: the Christopher Nolan movie hitting theaters today.
1: What's the worst thing you witnessed in a movie theater? Like, what is the story you have of the nightmare? Oh, this person wouldn't stop talking. This person was on their phone. 310-840-4910 if you want in on that subject. On America's 250th birthday this month, it's going to be an American that takes the claret jug home from England this week. How fitting is that, by the way? America 250, and now we're going to your place to take your trophy home with us. The early leaderboard at Royal Birkdale certainly suggests this. 26-year-old Jackson Suber, the pride of Ole Miss, still all alone at the top of the leaderboard. First round, 65. Finished with a flourish. He eagled 17. He shot 4-under on the final five holes of the day. Not too far away from the top. A couple of open champions that happen to be top Americans. Scottie Scheffler, Colin Morikawa. They're both at 2-under, not to be outdone. Beefy Bryson, Bryson DeChambeau, he's at 3-under par. Meanwhile, when you look at the world golf rankings top 10, the top of the top, there are four players that are not American. Four of the world's top 10, not American. Do you want to know what those four players have in common? None of them are on the top 20 of the leaderboard right now. Tommy Fleetwood is the one in contention, 24th. Rory McIlroy and Matt Fitzpatrick are at 2-over par. Justin Rose shot 75 today, 5-over par. It is an American's week, and recent history has shown that the Americans dominate this event. The last three Open Championships have come to a United States golfer, as have four of the last five this decade. If you juxtapose that with last decade, the U.S. last decade won just three of the 10 titles, Open Championships. Three of the 10. This decade, four of five, and the last three. To make this decade's dominance even more impressive, the four claret jugs that have been won have been by four different Americans. It's been the aforementioned Morikawa and Scheffler, but also Xander Schauffele, also Brian Harman. This level of American dominance on English soil could leave the golf's version of Cornwallis surrendering to Washington. Again, happy America 250. But in terms of who our official pick is, no, it's not going to be Jackson Suber. It's not even going to be Scottie Scheffler, who hasn't had the greatest of seasons. And remember, Scottie Scheffler missed the cut for the first time in 4 years last weekend. And we're not on the Colin Morikawa train either. No, it's time, finally, for Cameron Young. Cameron Young, who shot 67, 3-under in round one, it's his time to win a major championship. He's yet to do so, but he has seven career top tens. That includes two top tens at the Open Championship, a third place finish at this year's Masters. He had a runner-up at the Masters as well. He was the trendy pick to win the U.S. Open at Shinnecock Hills. Just didn't play all that well there in the Hamptons. But that doesn't mean the hype was illegitimate. Perhaps that hype was just a little ill-timed. It's going to be an American that wins, so why not the pride of the tradition-rich Wake Forest golf program joining the likes of Curtis Strange and Arnold Palmer and Webb Simpson, and we could keep going, that have won major championships out of that program. Da-da-da-da-da-da-da-da. 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We heard from both Giannis and LeBron tonight. Giannis debuted a new jersey number at his introductory press conference with the Miami Heat today. No longer will he be wearing the number 34. It's going to be number 7 now. And here was Giannis' rationale for changing that number.
3: Okay, I wore 34 because my mom was born in 1963. My dad was born in 1964, so I took the 3 and the 4. And if you add 3 and 4, equals 7. And my mom was born April 7th. That's why the reason I changed my number. And out of the, you know, respect to, you know, the organization that drafted me and I played for 13 years, I decided to leave that number there.
1: Mm-hmm. Let's check his math there. 3 and 4, if you add that up, it's 7. Okay. That checks out. A couple other Heat notes. The NBA announced it will not be disciplining Bam Adebayo for what happened between him and Tyler Hero in Vegas last week. Hot take. Good. Tyler probably deserved it. We come from the part of the world that you talk bleep, you get hit. And that rhymes when you're not on 300 FCC licensed stations across the country. Could see Oliver floating his finger over the dump button nervously. Didn't know where that was headed for a second. Pat Riley, you want to know how serious Miami thinks this thing is? Pat Riley made a Bam joke during the Giannis presser today. Essentially saying, don't want to get hit. Got to make sure we mention Bam during this presser. He even referenced they had another plane to land this free agency. That brings us to LeBron James. He spoke on stage with Tyrese Halliburton at some event tonight. Spoiler, he didn't say anything illuminating regarding his decision. We're not even going to waste your time with audio because none of it sounds good, and LeBron didn't say anything. Here's the prediction. Tomorrow, LeBron makes the announcement. Tomorrow's the day. And then Will Dalton, when we have Free For All Friday and people are turning on our show expecting to hear end-to-end LeBron reaction, and instead people are asking about fried chicken and mashed potatoes or whatever, people get mad or very confused.
4: You know, we made the joke yesterday. Wouldn't it be funny if you and me were in the Odyssey today and it's like, oh, there it is. It drops while we're watching a movie.
1: Fully expected that. Phone turned off.
4: I did too.
1: How many events, how often are you turning off your phone for anything nowadays? See, you didn't even
4: I never
1: turn
4: my phone off. No.
1: But if you're at the movies, you should turn your phone off.
4: It's on, my phone stays on vibrate, so I mean, it's not like...
1: Well, it's less the sound and more the light is distracting.
4: Well, that's why you turn the brightness all the way. I mean, I don't really look at my phone anyway. I might, if I feel a message, I might like slow peek just to make sure it's nothing important. And then I really don't pay attention to my phone anyway.
1: What kind of important thing could happen while you're at a movie? I have a child, and I turned my phone off, yet here you are. I have a mortgage. I have a wife. And I turned my phone off. Will Dalton, what could pop up? Oh, my God, there's going to be a Star Wars remake of some sorts? Need to know while I'm in the movie theater. It's incredible.
4: I mean, you just never know.
1: See, let's see how many segments in a row Will Dalton can just say something that's aggressively unaware. The Odyssey, not knowing it's a book, was a good starting point.
4: It's not going to compare to that. That's
1: then not listening to the show enough to know he was even in the penalty box when we were punishing him. And then now here saying that he doesn't turn his phone off in movies, just turns it on vibrate and turns his light down. Which brings us back to the question, and maybe Will Dalton's the answer. What are the greatest movie theater faux pas? What's the worst thing you witnessed in a movie theater? 310-840-4910. If you want him. We'll just see how progressively worse Will Dalton gets as the producer of this show as we move forward. But the prediction is that LeBron announces this tomorrow. Because apparently there's a live broadcast of the shop that he's doing. That's like his show. And we know when LeBron made his announcement in 2010... he controlled it in that Boys and Girls Club in Connecticut and got Jim Gray, and it was a full-hour event, and we're all just sitting there waiting. I think he announces it tomorrow, and I still think it's Cleveland, which is why they remain the betting favorites still to land King James' services. That's where I believe he goes, and the prediction we'll make in regards to LeBron tonight, in addition to him joining the Cavaliers, I think Friday's the day. And I think Free For All Friday is going to be very weird as a result. You want to talk weird? This week, the commissioner of the ACC, one of the most powerful men in all of college sports, he lashed out against everyone, it seemed, including yours truly. You'll hear what he had to say, and we'll react next on Westwood One Sports Night.
0: All-Star break is over, and baseball front offices are deciding, buyer or seller. Is your team just a couple of moves away from a World Series run? As the August 3rd trade deadline approaches, the answers are coming into focus. Westwood One Sports.
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0: filling in for Denton Day, Will Dalton, has been the story of this hour. His lack of self-awareness has been the story of this hour. Let's actually lead with another example of this. Oliver's going to love this story. ACC kickoff. We're at ACC Media Days yesterday. And right before we're heading back, because I was on all the shows, I was on the Drake Toll show, Black and Abdallah, wanted to get back into the home studio here to join Linnell last night. Had to get back after a short reception that we had. Had to go to the restroom, so I just sit my bag down, and there was a broadcaster that was sitting there at the restaurant that I knew, that I said, "Hey, do you mind if I sit my bag down?" His name's Tom. "Hey, Tom, you mind if I sit my bag down?" And he said, "Sure." And I introduced Tom to Will. But all I said was, "Tom, this is Will. Will Dalton, this is Tom." Found it. Go to the restroom. Get back out. I'm walking out. And I'm expecting Will to be like, "Hey, man, I just introduced you to a pretty noteworthy broadcaster here. That was pretty cool. What did you guys talk about while I was in the restroom?" But no, Will just, he's standing away, and I say to Will, "Did you know who that was?" He said, "No." I said, "That's Tom Brenneman." And Will goes, "Who's Tom Brenneman?" I say, "There's a fly ball to left field hit by Castellanos," and Will goes, "Oh!" ACC Media Days can be a good bit of fun. So there you go. In the spirit of Will Dalton's lack of self-awareness, we are asking the question, though, of what movie theater experiences you've had are the worst? Or are there faux pas that you've seen that are noteworthy? Before we get into what the ACC Commissioner Jim Phillips had to say at ACC kickoff in Charlotte, let's go to Emily, who's in San Diego. Emily, is there a pet peeve you have in movie theaters when you go?
1: Well, Josh, I just need to tell you something really important. Will and I have a lot in common. I have not read the book. I don't know what the movie's about. And I wouldn't know who Tom Brenneman was either. And
0: hold one second, Emily. Hold one second. Let's go one piece at a time here. When I say Trojan horse, what do you think?
1: I think of a it just depends. It could be a wooden horse with people inside of it.
0: Well, that's the Odyssey. There you go. Congratulations. You knew of the Odyssey. There it is. The Trojan horse.
1: No, actually, you said the name of the Odyssey the other night, so I went and looked at it and brought it up. Yes.
0: Okay, got it. Oh, so that's how you figured it out. Okay, so that was a spoiler to you that you figured that out. What is your pet peeve on the way out? What do you got, Emily?
1: My pet peeve is when people talk. They whisper to each other, and you can't get far enough away from anybody that doesn't do that. My phone is on all the time, but I do have an earpiece, so I don't need to have my phone exposed. So there is important things that can come up, like my mother's 92 and she could pass away. So I just wanted to let you know that not everybody is as wise as you are, Josh.
0: Thank you, Emily. I'm often wanting to be reminded of that people aren't as wise as I am. There goes Emily in San Diego. Great call. 310-840-4910. We'll continue to invite your stories if you got them. Also, finding some alignment with Will Dalton there, that's...
2: Yeah, that was a great call, Emily. Thank you for that.
0: Let's go to ACC Commissioner Jim Phillips. He was gunning for everybody this week. He went on the offensive against everybody this week. The SEC has threatened to potentially break away and govern themselves We don't need the NCAA. We don't need these other conferences. We could just do it all ourselves. Jim Phillips was asked about that and instead had a message of, hey, we need to work together for the good of college sports with a bit of a parting shot as well.
3: You got to work together. You got to collaborate. You got to get to a happy medium. Maybe it's not perfect for either side, but you get to the middle ground that at the end will absolutely help stabilize college sports. And we have a responsibility to do that as commissioners. We just do. We have certainly, you know, first and foremost, a responsibility to our own schools. But then you have a responsibility to the greater good and the sustainability of college sports. Self-governance to me means no governance.
0: Bars. Self-governance means no governance. I think that most people would probably agree with that from Jim Phillips. He also is done placating schools within his conference, loosely threatening to try to leave their league. They might be unhappy, looking for greener pastures, that type of thing. Remember, a year or two ago, time flies, the ACC settled lawsuits with Florida State and Clemson to get them on the same page and even gave them concessions that might make it easier for those schools to leave. Expensive, but make it easier for those schools to leave about 5 years from now, maybe around the 2030 mark. So there was something as part of the Act to Protect College Sports, the Save College Sports Act, or whatever it's called. A couple of senators putting this together and college sports leader have been reacting to it that said that realignment in college sports could be frozen to try to protect leagues like the ACC. But Jim Phillips didn't seem too interested in talking about potentially preventing teams from leaving to other conferences, instead saying this.
3: I've always wanted this conference to be a place where schools want to be, not that they have to be. So I'll leave it at that. I feel very good about what we've done over the course of the last 5.5 years. We strengthened ourselves, you know, during that time of movement, conference expansion with 3 great schools and 2 new markets. And so, again, I want people to want to be in the ACC, not forced to be in the ACC.
0: So he's going after some schools, sending parting shots towards members of his conference, the SEC as well. Heck, he's even going after me. Me! Yours truly! Here's how that sounded.
4: Josh Graham, Westwood One Sports. Jim, in Amelia Island, you were speaking about Clemson Ole Miss and specifically said that there need to be repercussions for improper behavior when it comes to tampering.
3: Thanks, Josh. Good to see you. And just by the way, the Cubs beat the Orioles 2 out of 3 recently. Okay, just so every year I remind you of that. And every year it's the same statement. The Cubs beat the Orioles, either swept them or beat them 2 out of 3.
0: This commissioner's out of control. Jim Phillips.
2: I think that's the best thing he said all day. I agree with him firmly on that. This league's headed in the right direction. It really is.
0: Certainly was better than Brett Yormark.
2: Oh, my
0: that
2: God.
0: Monster Incorporated. Influencer. Last week, who doubles as the Big 12 commissioner. Better than, certainly better than that. Let's go to Beth, who's calling from Greensboro, North Carolina. 310-840-4910 if you want in. Beth, we were right down the road, Will Dalton and I, watching The Odyssey in theaters, and we didn't have any noteworthy faux pas in the theater. No one talking, no one really playing on their phone or anything. Do you have a nightmare story to share with us or a particular faux pas that bothers you most notably?
5: Well, I'm bothered because you guys didn't invite me. I would have come to the movies and just down the road, you know. Hello. Hello, Josh.
2: Hi.
5: My good friend. Hey, Will Dalton.
2: Hello.
5: No, I... Hi. No, I don't really have nightmare story. I mean, it's irritating when people get up and walk in front of you, but you have to, you know, if you have to use the restroom or whatever. But I have good, a couple good things, actually. Like when I saw Toy Story 3 with my daughters when they were younger, I mean, the heartwarming, you know, just the crying of all the parents because, you know, anyway, that was years ago. And then I saw Fantastic Mr. Fox with my daughters as well at the Red Cinema, which is closed now. But they had the most quaint theaters. Like, we had the whole theater to ourselves. But as far as annoying, I don't think I've ever really been annoyed by that, except that I wasn't invited to come see The Odyssey with you and Will Dalton today. That's about it.
4: Well, I'm sorry. Sorry that you didn't get the invite. Appreciate the call, though. It's good to hear from you, Beth. It's always good to hear from the folks in North Carolina. 310-840-4910 if you want in. It's always great, Will, also to hear from our fans on social media as well. Go to Westwood One Sports Tonight. Our YouTube channel's blowing up. I see this is pretty good. Shout out to Mosley Peaceful. First time listening. Is this almost over?
6: We actually
4: strap
6: got
4: in, buddy. 3 more hours of this. That's all we got. Wonder who this guy roots for. Oh, Roll Tide over here. Nah. Don't know if this is the Roll Tide show. See, Linnell always accuses me of being a Carolina Panthers fan. Will Dalton is that. But yeah. I suppose if I'm some closeted Carolina Panthers fan, that must mean that, in a way, we root for the Tide because of Bryce Young being there. So there's that. Daily Row writes in, David is boring. So just love hearing from our fans. It's good to hear from everybody. 310-840-4910. You also can find us again on the YouTube stream, Westwood One Sports Night. We're churning out a ton of content there that you can find. You'll hear our conversation with Jimbo Fisher in just a little bit. Great to catch up with the former head man and national championship winning coach from the Florida State Seminoles. And do we count assistant coaching titles? Like, Bill Belichick tells people that he's won 8 Super Bowls, even though 6 was as the head coach of the Patriots, and then he had the 2 as the D coordinator for Bill Parcells and the Giants. Jimbo was part of Nick Saban's championship with the LSU Tigers in the 2000s. Then you had the A&M experience. He's still being paid quite a bit by A&M, which is why he's doing the media stuff. $75 million. Hey now. 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The question that we're asking is, what movie theater going experience stands out as being the worst? Like, what's an experience you had that's pretty bad? Does anything come to mind for you, Will Dalton? This is your chance to redeem yourself after what has been objectively an awful hour of radio for you. Awful.
2: Oh, yeah. So, just terrible. So bad.
6: I've had an instance before where, you know, you just got maybe some teenagers that are, I don't remember if they were in the row behind or a couple in front, but just like whispering and laughing and just throughout the entire movie. It's so annoying.
4: When they are saying things that are unrelated to the movie or if they're adding captions to the movie.
6: When they're adding captions, I actually think that's funny. When they're not and it's just like obnoxious noise, that's where I'm like, okay, am I going to have to listen to this for the next 90 minutes?
4: We don't want captions either. We don't want any of that.
6: It's more entertaining.
4: You want the captions? You think teenagers...
6: If I had to choose one...
4: Between the two options, yeah. Yeah.
6: Yeah, I don't want either.
4: Did sneak some snacks into the theater.
6: Yeah.
4: Had some Starburst chewables.
6: No, oh, those are Starburst.
4: Wasn't there Starburst? And Sarah Bradford's mom brought some snickerdoodle cookies yesterday,

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1: Jimbo Fisher, 20 minutes from now. ACC Football Media Days happening in Uptown Charlotte. Here's a question that we're asking on the front end of this hour, though. With the Odyssey's release in mind, the latest Christopher Nolan movie, turn your worst movie-going experience into a PSA. What's the worst thing you've witnessed in a movie theater? 310-840-4910 if you want in. And you should know, as big moviegoers, WD, Will Dalton, who's pinch-hitting for Denton Day, and yours truly, went to go see The Odyssey. And this is one of the oldest epics that have been told. So to tie it back into sports, Will Dalton, we are telling you right now which characters in The Odyssey most resemble sports stars today. So let's get to this, and let's start with Odysseus, the great hero depicted in the movie by Matt Damon, gone for a very, very long time. Uncertainty if he will ever return. That can only be one person in American culture today, American sports today. That's Seattle Seahawks quarterback Sam Darnold. He has experienced losses, times where he had to retreat, hardship, if you will. His career written off for being dead many times. Sam Darnold's not going to return. He sees ghosts. He's a backup now. He went to the 49ers and then gets an opportunity with the Minnesota Vikings. They thought this was just going to be 1 year with him there, and he's going to help bring along J.J. McCarthy, assuming McCarthy's not ready right out of the gate. Sam Darnold wins 14 games. And then he's an asset. Goes to the Seattle Seahawks. They win a Super Bowl. Sam Darnold is the quarterback of a Super Bowl champion. Sam Darnold is Odysseus. How about we look at Odysseus's wife, Penelope? Who best represents Penelope, who is trying to fight off the suitors and stay optimistic that Odysseus is going to return, still remain faithful and hoping that there will be brighter days in the future, remaining steadfast. Of course, Penelope is best represented by New York Knicks fans, experiencing long periods of hardship. Penelope, you think 20 years waiting for Odysseus is a lot? How about 53 years without having won a championship, waiting for your dream to be realized? Also, Will Dalton, who's playing Penelope in the movie? Who is it?
2: The great Anne Hathaway.
1: Knicks fan Anne Hathaway. There you go. Anne Hathaway, Knicks fan, Knicks fans best represent Penelope. You're going to really like this one. Who best represents the suitors? Robert Pattinson's character is kind of the lead suitor trying to be the new king of Ithaca. That, of course, is probably Mike Vrabel. Mike Vrabel is the suitor here. Literally courting somebody else's wife. There is a moment in the movie, no spoilers on this show, where there is interlocking fingers. We do get interlocking fingers in one moment of the movie, and I almost tapped on Will's shoulder and said, Diana Rossini, Diana Rossini. Interlocking fingers. But, also, you tell me this. Is Mike Vrabel a better candidate for being the best suitor, best representing the suitor, or Josh Allen, Lamar Jackson, and Joe Burrow? In terms of being quarterbacks It's essentially AFC teams that are trying to step in while Patrick Mahomes is hurt and the Chiefs had a bad year.
2: Oh, my God.
1: Hey, you got... There's an opportunity to grab the crown this year. The Chiefs didn't make the playoffs, and Patrick Mahomes got hurt. So Mike Vrabel, it's doubly relevant because, yes, you're courting somebody else's wife, but also, he was the representative from the AFC while the Chiefs were down, benefiting from that, trying to steal the crown. Huh? There you go.
2: It's Vrabel.
1: Do one more.
2: It's
1: okay,
2: Vrabel.
1: Vrabel's it. We'll do one more. Yeah. Telemachus. That is the son of Odysseus. And he is played by Tom Holland in the movie. Who best represents Telemachus? A young star trying to break through in the shadow of what came before. His dad, Odysseus, the king, how do you replace his shoes and meet his standard? That, of course, best represented in American sports by Victor Wembanyama. Victor Wembanyama is Telemachus, the young star who's trying to meet the standard of the family name, except the family name is the San Antonio Spurs, and what came before him, dynastic. It's Tim Duncan, it's David Robinson, it's Tony Parker, it's Manu Ginobili, it's Boardman, Kawhi Leonard, it's Greg Popovich. Victor Wembanyama is Telemachus. We could do this all day. 310-840-4910, but we won't. Instead, we'll move on and get to your calls, because again, we're asking, before we get to Jimbo Fisher and getting to ACC football, tell us, turn your worst movie-going experience into a PSA. What's the worst thing you experienced and witnessed in a movie theater? 310-840-4910. My name's Josh Graham. This is Westwood One Sports Night. However, and wherever you're listening or watching, greatly appreciate that. Let's go to Tim. He's in Idaho. Tim, what experience did you find to be worse?
3: All right, my man. Unfortunately, it's not sports related, but got all excited. I'm a child of the 70s, grew up watching Kung Fu and monster movies on Saturday mornings. Uh-huh. And when I got old enough to be a dad, I decided to take my son to go see Godzilla, the one with Matthew Broderick.
1: Sure.
3: And I have to say, that was the worst. As a Godzilla aficionado, that was the worst Godzilla movie I ever saw in my life.
1: Hold one sec. So when I asked what the worst movie experience you had was, you're not citing people doing stuff in the theater. Oh, they were on their phone the entire time. Or this person wouldn't shut up. It's the actual movie that made it the worst experience for you.
3: It's the actual movie. And I felt bad because, granted, my son was, you know, maybe 5 or 6, but I bragged. Oh, son, you're going to love Godzilla. You're going to love Godzilla. He thought I was, I can't say it on the radio.
1: I love it, Tim. That's a great call. Thank you so much, starting us off on the right foot. Mr. Positive, you better bring it tonight. Mr. Positive's in Michigan. Mr. Positive, is there a story you can share with us?
4: Josh, boom shakalaka. Hey, I got to tell you, you have a very imaginative brain. Let me tell you, to think like that, watching Odyssey, 3 hours long, and making it relevant to today's sports world, unbelievable. I clap my hands, and I got to tell you real quick.
1: I'm interlocking fingers with you through the radio right now, or through the phone.
4: Yes,
1: that's what I'm doing.
4: Yes.
1: Interlocking fingers, Mike Vrabel, Diana Rossini style.
4: Oh, my God. Your mind is so young and vibrant. Wow. Okay. I mentioned you again with Stephen A. Smith, but... I got to tell you, I was at a movie, and it was, an all right movie. But I look to my left, and what do you think they're doing? They're not interlocking fingers. They're interlocking something else.
1: They were in the sexual act. There was a sexual act that was happening next to you.
4: Yes, the theater was basically empty.
1: I don't need a lot of details. I just need you to answer this question, yes or no. This is the question that I need answered more than anything else. Were they clothed?
4: Certain parts.
1: Got it.
4: How do you do something that you got to be unclothed to do?
1: Yeah. Did you ask them to stop?
4: No. I couldn't do that. I was just a little bit shocked, so I got up and I went somewhere else. I couldn't deal with it.
1: You know,
4: it was just
1: it,
4: like, wow,
1: privacy.
4: That takes balls.
1: It does. There goes Mr. President.
4: Oh, my God.
1: No, hey, I asked him to bring it, and that's what he did. He brought it. Sexual act in the movie theater. That's going to be tough to top. We'll see if someone can do it. But probably the wise move on his part. You don't say anything, so maybe you just move to another part of the theater. That does seem to be a good move. Respect.
2: Yeah, you're better off just doing what he did. You don't want to get involved in that. You don't want to do that.
1: We'll move on. Before we get to Jimbo Fisher, James Franklin, he might have been the biggest winner of this offseason. He might have been that. Don't believe us? Well, listen to James Franklin. They might be the biggest winners of the offseason because he said so earlier today.
5: We've been sprinting really since we arrived in Blacksburg, and I think I would describe it as I think we have won the offseason. We've had a great offseason in terms of implementing our standards and our expectations and our culture. We are bigger, we are stronger, we are faster than we have been. There's no doubt about that. And I think our depth is in a position to be able to compete. So from an expectation, from a standards, from a culture standpoint, I think we're in a really good place.
1: While James Franklin might have been the biggest winner of the offseason because he said so, that's not going to translate to winning in year one at Virginia Tech. Be a little patient. Usually coaches try to tamp down expectations, especially early on in your tenure. So it is kind of weird to hear James Franklin say, hey, yeah, we won the offseason. As if that means anything. Is he right on that, though? Sure. Virginia Tech, they haven't had a lot of hope in a long time. And it has translated to fundraising, that Virginia Tech
2: that
1: bringing
2: part.
1: In James Franklin. Sure. But Oklahoma State is another team you might look at. They make a new coaching hire. They bring in Drew Mestemaker, who's one of the top quarterback transfers. I honestly don't know who the biggest winner is. Do know who the biggest loser was. It's Texas Tech. Nobody is as big of a winner as Texas Tech was a loser this offseason in that they became the biggest villains in all of college football overnight. And that stink doesn't go away just because Brendan Sorsby didn't get his way and isn't going to be playing this year. The issue for Virginia Tech, this isn't us being haters. The issue with Virginia Tech is their schedule. The most difficult conference games they have all are going to be played away from Lane Stadium. And they get all the best teams in the league, too. They're at Miami. They're at SMU. They're at Clemson. They have a cross-country trip to Cal. That's not a gimme. Not with Jaron Chiave, Sunga Pulitelli back at quarterback. Even their non-conference slate has a difficult road trip. Oliver, we're counting it. Tech's playing at Maryland in College Park. And then we didn't even mention they play Pitt, they play Virginia. Virginia was in the ACC championship game last year. There isn't a gimme anywhere on this schedule at any point. But don't just pump the brakes because we're telling you to. Look at what Vegas is saying as well. Virginia Tech's season win total is only 6.5 wins, which means they're projecting 6-6, 7-5. That doesn't mean they aren't trending in the right direction. The fundraising's there. Honestly, it reminds us a lot of where Miami was at 5 years ago. They let go of Manny Diaz, and a big part of the reason why they did, they want to reset things. And part of the reset was resetting financially, and they did. And now Miami is the favorite to win the league, and Miami is one of the favorites in college football this year as well. Virginia Tech can be that with the amount of money now they're spending. And they're bringing a coach of James Franklin's caliber. So we'll see where it ends up. This year, though, it's probably not going to result in as many wins as you might think. Justin writes in, James Franklin, the biggest winner without the pressure of having to win a national championship or bust. Think that's true. Think it's a great, great hire for Virginia Tech. Just don't think it's going to pan out right away in year one. Be patient. Jimbo Fisher. You want to talk about being patient? That guy knows what it's like to lead a national championship program. He also spent time at LSU. So between Lane Kiffin and Dabo Swinney that are meeting week one in Baton Rouge, who's facing more pressure in that game? Jimbo Fisher, you'll hear from Jimbo Fisher on our show to answer that and tell us about some of his African safari hunts next on Westwood One Sports Night. International soccer is down to its final matches. 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
0: The NFL is almost here. Training camps open on Wednesday with the Cardinals and Panthers. The countdown to kickoff is on your home for the NFL, Westwood One Sports.
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0: We'll get some more of your horror stories, movie-going experiences at 310-840-4910 in just a little bit. That's with The Odyssey in mind, supposed to be a huge blockbuster this week, bringing tons of people back to movie theaters. What's the worst thing you've witnessed at a movie theater? 310-840-4910. But before diving back into those calls, had a chance to catch up with a national championship-winning head coach who now works for the ACC Network. Jimbo Fisher went one-on-one with us at ACC kickoff Uptown Charlotte, the site of ACC Football Media Days. And here's how that conversation sounded.
1: Jimbo Fisher's with us in the ACC Network, and I was told by an anonymous source, one of your colleagues, that last summer you went on a trip where, quote, in Africa, you killed everything that breathed, punting-wise. How did you see it?
2: Well, we did.

0: We're an outdoor family. We've been actually been over there twice and home back again in another couple of years. But it's just a great experience and new cultures, new people, new parts of the world, and it's a wild experience. I'll say that.
1: Did we have any hunting trips this summer?
0: No, we do some locally, and I own some property. My kids and I do, and then I go back to West Virginia a little bit. So we toned it down, but then we're cranking some back up there in the next couple of weeks.
1: Love to hear that. 50 days from tonight, it is Clemson LSU to kick off week one of the college football season. Which coach is under more pressure to win that game, do you think?
0: Both of them. Everybody always asks, which coach is under pressure? Well, I'm going to tell you what. Lose one game and see what the next pressure is on the next game. You're always under pressure to win games. You know what I mean? It says it was big for Dabo because they're bouncing back. But it's also big at LSU make the right move with Lane. You know what I'm saying? And doing those things. But the pressure of this game, whether you're on copper or so-called on the hot seat, whatever that is, you know, it's big no matter what. Because as soon as you lose in today's world, they're on you. So that's part of the game, and it's the pressure of winning is elite. That's what makes us angle aesthetic.
1: Jimbo Fisher, ATC Hever, you know the landscape at LSU about as well as anybody. How much patience do you think they'll have for Lane down there, or is that even a word you use there?
0: There won't be. And in most top schools, there is no air. You know what I mean? And, I mean, it may be just thought they lose is one little start, but they get to two or more, then they're going to be on you. That's just the nature of the beast. So it is down there for sure.
1: Since we're here at Media Day, it's only right I bring up that Jameis Winston has blossomed into a media superstar. How often did he make you laugh when he was your Heisman quarterback?
0: That's what I said. People, there was a side of Jameis in people who never saw, ever wanted to see, that I saw every day. He was, this does not surprise me, one iota, not one bit. He has so many, and people, one thing I'll say about Jameis, people say, thing, tell me something about him that I wouldn't. The people, his intelligence level is through you, and his ability to connect with people, no matter you're rich, you're poor, you're black, you're white, you're the best player on the team, you're the worst player. I always said,
1: I could see it in your eyes. Give me an example that you're speaking of when you're talking about financial.
0: I mean, he knew every janitor in our building, he knew all the people who worked in the cafeteria. The guy, the walk-ons on the team that never played back then, he knew them and spent as much time with them as he did the star player. Jameis was a natural people person. He never looked, he never judged you based on what you did or what you, it's who you were and how you met him generally. And he was like that, and that's what made him, his emotions on the side, I mean, him would, all that people, so you guys argue, but no, we didn't. We were like, Dad, I mean, yeah. I'd argue him, he'd yell at me, and then we'd laugh and he's an emotional, true person to come out, and his passion for whatever he's doing, like to see on the media now, was like how he played, how he prepared, his friendships. He was just a very unique human being.
1: Give me the time where, as a coach, you're supposed to not be laughing. This is supposed to be serious, but inside, Jameis Winston kind of made you laugh.
0: Oh, Lord. Everybody always said that, well, he didn't do that. That was his fault for saying that.
1: I won that one.
0: No, that wasn't bad. I mean, the misconstrued. What everybody always says, remember he came on the field dressed for the game he was suspended in? That was because he was only suspended for a half. Well, that night, the president suspended him for the game. Well, the equipment guy never got, saying he was planning on dressing, being on the sideline in the second half. And what happened was, the president suspended him for the whole game that night. Well, it never, he got it, but it never got passed down to the equipment guy. And our rule was if you dress if there's a uniform in your locker. Well, he had the uniform in, but Jameis said, well, I guess they want me to just stand on the sideline, even though I'm not playing, and just be in uniform. Well, so he put it on, and I walked out, and they said he's on there, and I ran to him to get him off. And they said, you were mad? No, I was afraid the president was going mad at both of us because he was suspended. It was just a lack of communication because it happened so late that night, you know, and because it's just true that he was trying to be good. That's the least thing he could ever do. But, I mean, there was just time. I mean, just every day in practice, we would go at it, and he would be arguing, and sometimes me with other players. The competitiveness of our practices was what you really saw on him every row. I mean, it was unique.
1: Your colleague with the ACC Network, Gabe Clausen, was telling me, man, there are some teams that reached out, but I like this gig a little bit too much being on the outside. What type of opportunity would it have to be for Jimbo Fisher to express interest?
0: Well, everybody thinks it has to be a top-tier opportunity. You love to have a top-tier opportunity. As I said, I love coaching. I miss, say what I miss. You can say you miss the players and coaching, which again, I miss them just. I miss preparing for a game. I miss going on the field and challenging our team being prepared against that team. You know what I mean? And those things. So, I mean, the love of it, and the run away from it, it's just an opportunity that you have a chance to win, no matter if it's elite league level or the X level.
1: What do you enjoy most about being on this side?
0: I think you get a different perspective a little bit in how things are done, which it is, but I'm still connected. You get to watch the film, you get to study, and you get to see everybody's program. Were you as a coach, you know, you never got around, you probably got it, but you never got around to like come there and practices, see games, cover games, behind the scenes, and there's more of that here.
1: I didn't do my job well at the start of this, so I'm going to close by doing so. What's the proudest hunting achievement of Jimbo Fisher?
0: That my kids are in it, that my kids are involved in hunting, and they love them. Ethan, you know, Trey hunts and does it, and Trey unfortunately got bit by me. He's the coach, he's infatuated with coaching. He's going to do that, and he will. Ethan and I, he hunts, but Ethan is infatuated with her. And the amount of time I get to spend with him and see him in the outdoors and watching and do things, I love that time.
1: Jimbo, so good to meet you. Thank you, honey.
0: Thank you very much.
2: How great is that? Jimbo Fisher talking about killing everything that breathes in Africa on a hunt, and kinda saying he wants back in college coaching. It doesn't have to be one of the top college jobs available. Interesting stuff from Jimbo Fisher, who now is with the ACC Network. The question that we're asking you this hour, related to the Odyssey releasing in theaters today, what is the worst movie-going experience you've had? Somebody took that as, well, what's the worst movie you ever saw? Which is not the spin we were thinking of, but like that too. Apparently Godzilla didn't deliver way back when. And Mr. Positive then saw some extracurricular activity happening close to where he was sitting at the movie theater. For yours truly, Will already told the story how 42, the Jackie Robinson movie, made me so upset in the theater that I almost left the movie early, because that's one of my favorite sports stories, and I thought the Hollywood Disney pixie dust that they tried to put on the Jackie story was too much, didn't think it delivered. So from a movie-going perspective, in terms of the movie itself not delivering, that's what comes to mind. In terms of what's around you, potential faux pas, was there opening night for Black Panther. And right next to me, there was this guy clearly on a date with the girl he was with, and he thought he was the funniest guy there was. And he would do the thing where he would say something after key things that would happen. He would be almost, he'd be providing the captions to the movie. And it almost got to the point where I said something, but I never did. And there's a scene in the movie where the crescendo is hit, where the movie's 10 years old now, so if you hadn't seen Black Panther, sorry for this, but Michael B. Jordan's character passes away. And there's the sun in the distance. And it kind of was a fitting end, and it was an emotional moment in the movie. The theater's quiet, and then this guy says out loud, "That's dope." Just says that out loud. "That's dope." And I remember being enraged, and I looked to my right, and the person sitting next to me was shaking their head, and they also, pro move, brought their own blanket into the theater, so they had a blanket on top of them as they were watching the movie as well. You seem to have issue with that. Why do you furrow
3: your
0: eyebrow?
3: I don't have issue. Like, they brought a blanket to the theater?
2: It can be cold in the movie theater. It can be. So cover your legs.
3: I guess it's no different. I guess it's no different than you bringing in Starburst or Nerds or anything. I bring a blanket, yeah, too. You can smuggle anything you want in there.
2: The $1.99 Publix candy will take that over paying $5. Thought about getting a drink. Saw, the regular size drink is $7.50. They also, they also were doling out Odyssey posters. I haven't even looked at the poster yet. Might need to unveil that. This might be an opportunity for people to watch on YouTube, watch on X, at Josh Graham Show on X, Westwood One Sports 9 on YouTube. On the way, we'll see what this Odyssey poster that I was given at the movie looks like today. Also, the second half of the move of the Major League Baseball season, not movies, Major League Baseball season's now underway, and there are three storylines that you should be following closely, and those are next on Westwood One Sports Night.
4: 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The final is Sunday afternoon. Westwood One Sports.
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0: The Major League Baseball second half, air quotes, officially underway. We've technically been past the halfway point for a little while now, but after the All-Star break, the unofficial second half starts, and it began with the one spotlight game that Major League Baseball had on the schedule being moved up 2 hours because of air quality on the East Coast being bad in cities such as Philadelphia. And it gets moved up, and the New York Mets win the game 4-1. That was in Philly. The top three storylines to follow as the MLB second half begins. And by the way, BDOT, most entertaining guest in sports talk, is going to join us 20 minutes from now. Make sure you're sticking around for when Dot drops by. The three big storylines, it starts with the Chicago White Sox. Is there a better story in sports right now than the Chicago White Sox? Chicago is tied for the lead in the AL Central. Not a really good division, but 50-45, 5 over .500, the Chicago White Sox. Nobody saw this coming, that Chicago would be in the position they're currently in. In fact, Will Dalton, see if you can find what their preseason season win total was. Because they're now 5 games over, and maybe their odds to win the AL Central, that could not have been very high, especially with Cleveland, who's always pretty good, and also the Detroit Tigers having a ton of expectations going into the year. This White Sox team, all over the board. Murakami is in the driver's seat to win the AL Rookie of the Year. Tristan Peters, who hit for the cycle last week, was a former member of the Savannah Bananas. And this year, playing center field for the White Sox, is batting over .300 at the moment. Amazing. Colson Montgomery, they're at short, and this pitching staff, the Chicago White Sox are in a position to buy, which nobody could have saw coming at the start of the year. Will Dalton, do you have numbers to back that up?
1: I do. They were projected 67.5, which was third lowest in the league. Yeah. The only other two worse were the Nationals.
0: They're at 50.
1: Yeah.
0: And, well, the Nationals have been a good story, except for the fact that their bullpen blows literally every game. Last weekend, three games they had the lead in the eighth or ninth inning against your Yankees, and they lost all three. One of the worst bullpens. So I wouldn't call that one of the better stories. The Chicago White Sox have absolutely been that, and that's going to be something it's easy to root for. The second storyline, the quickly approaching trade deadline. Staying in the AL Central, Tarek Skubal, is he going to be moved? According to Ken Rosenthal, there was a report today, not expected to be moved by the Tigers. But are you sure about that? To quote a wise Detroit sports fan, you sure about that? Because he is a free agent after the season ends. And the Tigers, they're 8 games under .500 at the moment. Do you realize that the trade deadline is less than 3 weeks away? It's quickly approaching. And the part that makes it really difficult, and this is related to the third storyline we'll get to in a bit, there aren't a lot of teams that are for sure sellers right now. So you could get a king's ransom in exchange for Tarek Skubal. Really, who are the sellers? We assume the Mets are. Obviously, the Rockies would be. San Francisco makes sense to be a seller as well. And then in the American League, Kansas City and the Angels. That's probably the list. Cincinnati was in the news. Are they a seller? Maybe. They just extended fireball pitcher Chase Burns to an extension, buying out pretty much all of his, well, service time. Chase Burns is a fabulous pitcher, but that doesn't mean that the Cincinnati Reds are going to get back into the thick of things in probably the best division in Major League Baseball. Semi-related, the third big storyline to follow, who the hell is going to make the postseason from the American League? The American League has been a dumpster fire. The American League, let's count how many teams have below 500 records in the American League. Actually, that might take longer than counting the teams that have winning records in the AL. That list is five teams long. The Rays, the Yankees, the White Sox, the Guardians, the Rangers. The Rangers are only two games over. Those are the five teams that have winning records. In case you don't know, six teams make the playoffs per league. So, when you're looking at the final wildcard spot, Seattle at a game under has that final spot, tied with the Minnesota Twins. And this is where it gets fun as a Baltimore Orioles fan. The Orioles are in the mix with, well, let's count how many more teams. We mentioned the Detroit Tigers. Oh, yeah, they look like they're a seller. Well, they're 3.5 back of the final wildcard spot. There are six teams. Six that are within 3.5 games of the final wildcard spot that the Seattle Mariners currently have the tiebreaker for. Six. So if you include the Mariners in this, seven teams are all within 3.5 games of each other in the American League. And they're jockeying for one spot. Seven teams. That is going to be something worth following. And it's related to, well, do you sell if you're the Baltimore Orioles when you're only a few games back? Or do you listen to what your record's telling you that you are? 310-840-4910. We'll get to your movie horror stories in a bit. We'll see if B-Dot has one of those. He'll be dropping by in about 10 minutes. Will Dalton and I went to go see The Odyssey. Will didn't know that The Odyssey was based off a book or literature. As we learned last weekend on Westwood One Sports, here's how that sounded. Did you read The Odyssey when you were in school?
1: It's a book?
0: Will.
1: I didn't know it was based on a book. I mean, I'm sure there's stories Will. Like it, but I didn't know, like, The Odyssey was... I didn't know this.
0: Will Dalton didn't know it. Would you like to defend yourself while, for those watching on YouTube and on X, YouTube, Westwood One Sports Night, I show off the poster that was handed out to me for free at the IMAX showing today of The Odyssey? This is encouragement for people to watch on our viewing, our visual elements.
1: I mean, I don't know if there's necessarily a defense other than I just never... read it. I mean, I knew that the Trojan horse was a thing. I knew that Greek mythology was a thing. That is a sick poster. That does look pretty good.
0: Why didn't you grab one?
1: I don't know. I didn't really have it. I just didn't really appeal to me to get one. I thought about it.
0: It was for free.
1: Yeah, maybe I should have. But I don't know. It was like, am I really going to put it up somewhere? Like, it's not, like, I've got all my Star Wars posters and things, and it's like, cool, it's The Odyssey, ooh. Now,
0: it doesn't sound
1: Michael
0: like
1: Jackson
0: Will Dalton
1: movie,
0: liked the movie,
1: I would have got that poster.
0: That movie sucks.
1: Elvis would have got that one. My brother, it's $1 billion, what are we talking about?
0: I didn't say people didn't watch it, I'm just saying.
1: And they liked it, too. Sucks.
0: That's
1: Get
0: a movie that...
1: Here.
0: It has been a really good year. It's been one of the best movie years, in fact. What we're looking at, 2026, you hear people say, well, movie theaters, they're dead. Oh, the movies, it's all on TV now. This has been one of the best movie years of the last decade. Some of the best directors of all time have released new movies. A month ago, it was Steven Spielberg putting out Disclosure Day. Aliens! I'm not saying it's Aliens, but it's Aliens. Emily Blunt is in that movie, too. This week, you got Christopher Nolan, perhaps his most ambitious project with the Odyssey. The greatest cast you can imagine taking on the oldest epic in the book. In October, don't know if you saw this trailer. Tom Cruise is not going to be playing an action star for the first time in over 15 years. He's going to be wearing a ton of prosthetics. He's going to have an accent. It's called Digger. It's supposed to be a movie where maybe Tom Cruise could win an Oscar for the first time. It could be that. And you got Iñárritu directing it, who's won multiple Oscars. Heck, we were watching the trailers today at the movie and saw that there's a Ridley Scott movie that I hadn't even heard about that's coming out. And this summer, don't know if you've seen this, there have been really nice surprises box office-wise in the horror genre. You got Obsession and you have Backrooms. Absolute revelations. These are smaller, independent movies that unexpectedly exploded into being massive hits. And that's certainly a lot more exciting than these IP movies, these sequels that are coming out. I'm sure, I mean, if you are interested in that type of thing, there's Dune Part 3 and Avengers Doomsday and Toy Story 5 has already come out. But honestly, what might be the biggest story from this year in movies is that fewer people are going towards the superhero IP, and they seem to be gravitating more towards original storytelling. And that's a really good sign. It's good for the movies. That Supergirl movie didn't do well. Good. Because we want less of that and more original storytelling, like Obsession and Backrooms and Digger being what we see nowadays. But wait, there's even more than that. There's a Social Network movie, another Social Network movie coming out called The Social Reckoning. No David Fincher on that, but Aaron Sorkin's directing it, one of the great writers of our time. And since this is a sports show, it only feels appropriate we bring up David O. Russell's John Madden biopic that's starring Nick Cage, and Christian Bale is going to be playing Al Davis in this movie. So it is a fabulous, fabulous movie year that we're looking forward to. Can't wait to watch all of them. The most entertaining guest in sports talk is BDOT, and he's telling us he's on the road, but has a blazing hot Caleb Wilson take, plus a story from seeing Jay-Z at Yankee Stadium over the

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0: B-Dot is the most entertaining guest in sports talk, and he joins us tonight actually on the road. He's up late and on the road, as I know many who listen to this show are. It's his weekly appearance on the show. Before we go to grammar school, which is a weekly staple, Dot, is it too soon for this show, which includes you, to take a victory lap as the one show across America that said Caleb Wilson is going to be the best player in the NBA draft this year? Because he balled out again tonight, 21, and had a big block. Should we slow our horses or no?
1: Absolutely not. And I have bought stock in the best Tar Heel to Chicago Bull ever conversation.
0: Oh,
1: I bought stock in that. Because, listen, it's doable, Josh. And I know at this point it does not look realistic at all. But here is why I think it's realistic, Josh. And stop laughing at me and stop turning red. Listen to me. He knows what goals to accomplish to surpass the greatest ever. Now, 6-0 is a tough, tough feat. Two back-to-back 3-peats.
0: But wait, he didn't
1: do that until like 8 or 9 years in the league. These first 8 or 9 years that Caleb Wilson is in the league, he's gonna top the records that Michael Jordan had in those first couple of years, dog. And that's gonna put him in prime position to get to the possibility of 6-0, Josh.
0: Let's welcome Will Dalton to the foray, who you know
1: WD.
0: Very well, as we do. WD was debating whether or not to bring that question to Dot, because thought maybe there'd just be too much agreement. Yes, we're both on the Caleb Wilson train. But the reason we call him the most entertaining guest in sports talk is because, based on 2 or 3 summer league games, Dot's now saying, Jordan, watch out. Caleb's
1: Watch
0: coming
1: out.
0: For all your stuff. Honestly, it's one of those takes I'm jealous of. I'm in awe of, actually. Because last week, this was over the weekend, actually, saw that Chuck Klosterman was on the Bill Simmons podcast and had a take that was similarly so hot, I was in awe of it. He was talking about the WNBA and said, here's my WNBA take. Sophie Cunningham is going to be at least the vice president of the United States in 2050. And I'm like, I don't know where we got that. I'm just in awe of it. I'm jealous, Dot, of you, your ability to take it to the next level. And I think Caleb Wilson potentially challenging Michael Jordan as the greatest player ever based on a few summer league games, it's right there with Sophie Cunningham potentially being vice president of the United States.
2: I mean, Dot.
1: Well, yeah.
2: Dot, this is what I would say. The early bird gets the worm. If he's already doing it now, Dot, he's getting a head start. Mike wasn't doing this in summer league. It took him a while.
0: Summer league didn't exist when Mike was in the league.
2: He's getting a head start, Dot.
1: Listen, man. Listen to what I'm saying to you. I'm not basing it off of 3 or 4 summer league games. That would be naive. I'm basing it on the fact that this kid does the unthinkable, Josh. Like, this kid came to a dormant Carolina team and gave us hope. If that kid plays the entire season, I can see him putting us on his back and carrying us to a national championship, because the kid has all the stuff. I just heard Draymond Green say that the ceiling for him is kept. No, the root, the ground for him is Kevin Durant. And I agree with that. Like, he's going to be a super-duper star. When we look back on the tail of this tape, we're going to say Caleb Wilson was the best player in this draft. I promise you. It's more than just his skill set. It's his attitude, man. Like, this kid, like, I can't really explain it. It's one of those intangibles. And I know I sound ridiculous. I know I sound like a homer. I know I sound like a glazer. I get it. But I'm telling you, I can't wait to revisit this in about 16 seasons and do some side-by-side comparisons. I understand that the the three in a row twice. Like, the three-piece, like, that's...
0: Again, I was with you. Hey, I thought it was bold to say he's the best player in the draft, and we're going to be that show. But we don't need to bring Michael into this. Let's not do that. Instead,
1: if Caleb says it, I believe it. If Caleb says it, I believe it.
0: Let's look at another potential GOAT in his field. We, not talking about Leo Messi, who's in the World Cup final, who some consider to be a GOAT. B-Dot, I'm talking about you telling us last week you were going to see Jay-Z at Yankee Stadium, so we might have buried the lead with this conversation. And as fate would have it, Dot apparently was at the show that the start time was delayed until about midnight on Sunday night. What was that show like?
1: Well, first of all, Josh, I don't need you to disrespect my weekend because I went to two shows, okay? Right. I was at Saturday night, Blueprint. Well, we felt a little robbed. The show was a little short. We didn't get as many surprise guests. We got Eminem. That was amazing. But then we got Slick Rick. That was cool. Last time we saw or heard from Slick Rick, he was being deported. So it was kind of cool to see Slick Rick on stage. And then, you know, like we got Pharrell. But oh, Sunday night, I get there fairly early because that's what the instructions said to do, and it didn't matter. By the time I got in line about 7:30, 8 o'clock, somebody had already tried to rush gate 4. A couple hundred people got in. And, well, not even a couple hundred people. Maybe a couple dozen people got in for free or didn't get their ticket scanned. They called it a security breach. Josh, we were out there for 4 hours just standing. We were talking to people inside. They were telling us that they weren't starting the show inside. It was just a DJ playing just random cuts. We were all out there having a debate who was more upset. The people that were inside, I had a homegirl that got in there at 6:30. The show didn't start until 12:15. She actually sat in there for 6 hours waiting on a concert. We sat in line standing for 4.5 hours. When we finally started letting us in, we could hear Jay-Z out there performing. Then we really started getting aggravated. Like, let us end this MLF or right the F now is what we were saying. I did that for you for radio,
0: Thank
1: Josh.
0: You.
1: But nevertheless. We were so angry, dog. We finally got in, and everybody was out there saying the same thing, Josh. Everybody said the people inside, they've been sitting there for 6 hours. They're not going to have any energy to party for Jay-Z. We've been standing out here for 4 hours. As soon as I get in, all I want to do is sit down and smoke. That's all everybody was thinking about doing, sitting down and turning that joint into Woodstock. Man, by the time we get in there, Jermaine Dupri's on stage. They're doing them Ferrari or Jaguar switching four lanes with the top down, screaming out money ain't a thing. Nobody sat down, Josh. I stood up in line for 4 hours. I stood there at my seat for 3 hours, 7 hours standing up like I was a cook at Cookout, all for Jay-Z. And guess what, Josh? I would do it again. That's right. I would do it again without even blinking. It was the best time of my life. The best concert I've ever been to, man. He brought out Teyana Taylor. Then he brought out Jermaine Dupri. Then he brought out Jeezy. Then he brought out Rihanna. Then he brought out his wife, Beyonce. Then he brought out The Dream. Then he brought out... They just kept bringing out people. Jadakiss and Fat Joe came out. Like, it was, Usher came out with his shirt off and was out there singing and dancing. He had a show in D.C. the night before and the next day. He flew in just for the concert and then flew back to D.C. to do his show. It's going to be in Charlotte that I'm going to tomorrow night. Absolutely amazing. 12 guests on the bill, 3-hour show. Started at 12:15. We didn't get out of there till 3 after 3 o'clock. Caught a train back to the crib. Got to my hotel room by 5 o'clock. Had a 7 o'clock flight. Changed that to noon. Finally got home about 2 o'clock on the afternoon on Sunday to a gloomy Greensboro. My God, what a time.
0: That is why he's the most entertaining guest in sports talk, ladies and gentlemen. He's putting on a clinic in this segment. B-Dot is here with us on Westwood One Sports Night. My name's Josh Graham. Usually when you join us, we go to grammar school. Since you're on the road, how many words do you want to do? Do you want to do one? Do you want to do three? Don't want to take away from too much of your time this late at night, Dot.
1: Let me just go into my bag. What does it mean to keep it P? What does it mean if someone's keeping it P? If you're keeping it P, what does that mean, Josh?
0: Okay. And for those who don't know, these are urban-centric words. This is a learning segment. Generally, it's 2 out of 3. We see how we do. I can use WD as a lifeline one time if I need him, or Denton Day when he's here. WD in the place of Denton Day tonight. Does this have anything to do with pushing pee? Are these things related?
1: They could be. They could be similar.
0: So what is it one more time? Ask me the question again.
1: I think I asked you if you're keeping it pee. What does it mean if you're keeping it pee?
0: Keeping it pee.
1: Yeah.
0: Will Dalton, do you know the answer to this?
2: I might.
0: What is
2: it? I might.
0: What is it?
2: It means to keep it real. Keep it a buck. Keep it authentic. Keep it to your values. That's what that means.
0: See, this is why it's not urban centric, because WD could just rattle these things off. This is a Josh Graham issue. This is not on racial grounds. This is a unifying learning segment. Dot, is that correct?
1: Is that your final answer, is the question?
0: Yes, yes.
1: To your point, that is exactly why this is not a race-specific show. It is all who know. If you know, you know. My boy WD, he talk like us. You dig what I'm saying? He know what it mean to keep it pee. Keep it pee. Keep it genuine. Keep it pimping. Keep it authentic. Keep it a band. You dig what I'm saying? Keep it pee. And I'm going to keep it pee with y'all right now. Caleb Wilson is going to be better than Michael Jordan.
2: Yeah.
1: Caleb Wilson is going to be the best Tar Heel to Chicago Bull that ever lived.
0: That's amazing. All right, what's the second? Well, what do you got? You got any other words to throw at me before we let you go?
1: I do. What's a super gremlin?
0: Oh, I know the song.
1: Do you?
0: We can all be superstars. Isn't that... That's Super Gremlins, right?
1: Maybe.
0: Is that the question? Like, what is Super Gremlins? Well, it's a song.
1: No, I didn't ask you what the song was. I asked you, what is a super gremlin?
0: Oh, well, shout out to Kodak.
1: Definitely shout out to Kodak.
0: I'm going to imagine that a super gremlin is a type of car. That's what it is.
1: Is that your final answer?
0: Yes.
1: That is incorrect.
0: Oh, man, what is it?
1: A super gremlin is somebody who's just taking all types of drugs and staying up all night and fornicating with a lot of women. Just a super gremlin. He's just a gremlin.
0: Dot, do you want to remind people what the rule of thumb is that you tell me if I don't know the answer, if I have to guess, I don't have any lifelines, what I should do?
1: You should always pick drugs or guns.
0: And that would have been drugs in that category. Okay, I need to get this last one right to get a passing grade. What's the last word? Correct. D-Dot, grammar school, let's go.
1: It's actually a phrase. What does it mean to catch someone with their pants down? I caught him with his pants down.
0: Isn't that part of the song Super Gremlin by Kodak Black?
1: Possibly.
0: I think that's right. Yeah, how did it go? Caught him with his pants down. Yeah, I remember this. It's in Super Gremlin. I don't think I could say the next lyric. Or the next few lyrics, probably. Okay. What does it mean to catch someone with their pants down? I would just say it means to catch someone off guard. That's what it means to catch them with their pants down.
1: Is that your final answer?
0: It is.
1: Congratulations, Josh Brown. Satisfactory grade today in grammar school. We would not say catch them off guard. We would say catch them slipping. But once again, you two with the caucastic vernacular into grammar school. I always hate when you do that. But yes, it is to catch someone off guard, Josh. A.K.A. catch him slipping, catch him with his pants down. Oops, now I got the book on you.
0: Let's close things out by letting you in on a conversation we've been having on tonight's show. B-Dot with us, most entertaining guest in sports talk. We've been talking about movie theater decorum. Like many across the world this weekend, WD and I, we went to watch The Odyssey, the new Christopher Nolan movie this weekend, that dropped in theaters today. What is your biggest pet peeve while going to the movies? Do you have one?
1: Yes, man, when people bring their little snotty-nosed kids in there, and they just in there talking and making a bunch of freaking noise, and you can't control your freaking kids. Like, that really, really pisses me off. And yes, I know I'm in there watching Minions, but I don't give a damn. Have some decorum in here. Teach your kids to shut up. We laugh at the laughing parts, and after that, we're quiet. We're watching the rest of the show. I hate kids in the theater. I think they should have adult-only theaters. No kids even allowed in there. especially when you get to a certain age, I think you should be double-digit age years old to be able to come into the movie theater with B-Dot. If you're not, if you're under double-digit age years old, you got to sit your ass in the lobby area and wait, or you got to use some headphones, or maybe somebody inside can FaceTime with you or something stupid like that. But what you're not going to do is sit beside me and disrupt my experience while I'm out here watching Groot and the Minions, you little stupid bastards.
0: You wouldn't say anything to the parents, would you, during the show?
1: No, I just keep smacking my lips and huffing and puffing real loud, like, oh, oh my God, oh my God, like stuff like that.
0: That's great. All right, B-Dot, we'll talk to you next week. We love you, and do you want to punctuate this segment the way that you know how to, and actually don't think WD knows, so he's going to be in for a surprise.
1: Yeah, I didn't really know if WD was able to daggone hit the buttons and all types of things like that, but it really doesn't matter because there's no buttons to be pushed. B-Dot gives you the final instructions here, and what do you have to do? Keep listening,
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1: Do have a spoiler-free review of The Odyssey that we can get to in just a bit. Just came out in theaters. That is a funny thing to say out loud. Not going to spoil anything from one of the most well-known literary stories ever. One of the greatest tales ever told. Gonna let you know what happened. Spoiler alert, they're in the horse. 310-840-4910, before we get to that. In the spirit of The Odyssey dropping, and a lot of people go into the movie theaters, turn your worst movie-going experience into a PSA. What's the worst thing you witnessed in a movie theater? 310-840-4910. Jill's in California. She has the answer. Jill, take us to whatever theater you were in. What happened?
2: Here we go. I was 19 years old, drove to San Francisco to see a movie with my girlfriend, and it was a French film. And back in those days, like a lot of the years of my life, you could only really see the foreign films in San Francisco, like in an independent movie theater, right? That's what we were doing. Mm-hmm. So it was an old theater that has the marquee and the whole thing. We go in, we get our Cokes, we walk in this big theater. And as I'm walking in, I notice kind of a creeper, right? About, you know, maybe halfway up the theater. And I think, is he homeless? I see him. I notice him. We sit down. We sit down close to the front, probably four rows up. So the movie comes on. It's a sexy French film. I had only seen a preview once. I didn't really know anything about it. And obviously it's in French. So you're reading the subtitles as it goes along. And all of a sudden, I see him move two rows in front of us. And I see him sit down, and I think, maybe he couldn't see you that far back. You know, I don't know. I'm not paying attention that much because
1: you're watching subtitles. The movie, yes.
2: And I'm reading subtitles, so I'm looking up. I'm not looking down. In these older theaters, they're slanted, so he's down. I'm looking up. And I keep noticing him because I could see. He kind of sat kitty-corner to me, but I could see. So all of a sudden I keep seeing him turning his head to the right. And I think, what's he looking at? But I'm not looking at him because I'm engrossed in the movie. And then all of a sudden I look at him and I can see he's got one eyeball on me, and I'm looking and I look down, and in between the crack of the seat, guess what he's doing?
1: Oh, no. No.
2: Oh.
1: No. No, Jill. Do you leave at that point? Do you just leave?
2: No. I was like, and I kind of hit my friend's leg, and I said, I'll be right back. Like I played it off like I didn't notice, and I go out to the front. Don't follow me in, because I don't want him to know it's me that, you know, reporting. I'll go back to my seat. Just please come in after I sit down. I said, count to 10. He said, okay. So I walked back in, just la la la. And all of a sudden, the usher starts to walk towards him, and he runs out the front exit. Dude.
1: Will Dalton, you've been figured out, Will. She got you.
3: Get out of here.
1: All right.
3: Get out of here with that.
1: Jill, I'm sorry that happened to you. Thank you so much for sharing that.
2: You're welcome, but I also have to say one thing. That goes along with what your friend just talked about, getting caught with your pants down. It's taught me a few lessons in my life, which were, never know who's watching you, and you also don't sit far back anywhere. I mean, I always sit close in a movie theater now. I never, one or two rows, no one's getting in front of me.
1: Oh, see, this is good advice. Jill, this is why, hey, we said turn it into a PSA. That's what you did. Appreciate
2: that.
1: Is that one of the movie theaters that in San Francisco that you stand and applaud, or not stand, but applaud after the movie ends? Because that's a thing I noticed when I was out in L.A., that people applaud when the movie ends. That's a thing I
2: noticed. Well, it depends on the movie. If it was Frankenstein, I would have been screaming and going crazy. So, yeah. I mean, you could have. But not, that was weird. And the other thing I wanted to tell you is the usher came to us after the movie and walked us to our car.
1: Aw. Man, that's nice.
2: Because it's San Francisco. He's like, we don't know where that guy will be. Yep. You're welcome.
1: Thank you for the stories. There goes Jill in California. And that's exactly, well, not specifically what we're looking for. Didn't want that to happen. But Yeah.
3: That's wild.
1: Don't be that guy. Will, don't do that.
3: Shut up. Don't pin that on me.
1: Telling the host of a show to shut up is one of my favorite things that you could say. It's an outstanding thing. Like, what if I took
3: Stop
1: it seriously
3: talking.
1: And said, fine, bye. Now what? We're just going to stare at each other for the next hour and a half? That's what we're going to do? Cool. Got it. We should do one more of these. Let's go to Troy, who's in Pittsburgh. Troy, don't know if you're going to be able to top Jill's story, but you could try.
4: Yeah, don't even know if it's an accomplishment to top that story. That's probably something I would never want to experience.
1: No, exactly.
4: But I do have one where I went to see this, like one of the Despicable Me movies with one of my nephews. We're sitting down kind of in the front of the theater. There's a bigger, sloppier gentleman in the same row as me, by himself, watching a kid's movie, eating popcorn, so little sketchy just to start. And I like, I'm sitting there and like, I hear him fart like one or two times and I'm like, yeah, that's a little, I mean, we're sitting here with my nephews. That's a little much. And then I hear one that brought a little bit more on than a fart. And it took about 5 minutes until I full blown realized that this dude just crapped his pants literally two seats down from me. And he's still sitting there, and he's still eating, and I got to the point where I had to get up, and I said I was going to get popcorn, and I said to one of the guys that was out there serving the at the concession stand, I said, look, man, I'm not trying to be, you know, one of those dudes, but I think this dude crapped himself next to me in the theater, and I'm a little worried that maybe something's wrong with this dude. So they go down, they get into our row, they immediately smell it, like immediately. They're like, hey, buddy, you know, you want to come with us? And he's arguing with him. He doesn't want to move. He gets up. Seat's got crap all over it. Pants are, you can see through the back of it. And the kids don't know nothing. They're just sitting there laughing at the movie. And I finished the movie for them, but it was by far the worst movie experience I've ever had in my entire life.
1: I did it for them. That's what I did.
4: Mean, yeah, dude, they're like, something stinks. I'm like, yeah, it does, for sure.
1: No, Despicable Me, Despicable You, guy sitting two rows down.
4: Yeah, for Despicable Me and just did his work in the scene, and I'll never forget.
1: Was it Despicable Me 2 or Despicable Me number 2?
4: I'm going to say number 2, yeah, for sure. For
1: yeah,
4: him,
1: there
4: it
1: is. Well, shout out. There goes Troy in Pittsburgh. Thank you for sharing that. It's great. Did you ever give a nomination, Will Dalton?
3: What, for... just like a bunch of teenagers, you know, just talking and laughing.
1: That's right, just talking.
3: Nothing compared to those two stories. I mean,
1: not like
3: back
1: the Black
3: to back,
1: Panther captioning that I received once upon a time. Or the guy next to me on his phone one time that was texting and the screen constantly lighting up. Paul's in Massachusetts. Paul, let's keep the good times going by talking about the times where things weren't very fun.
5: Hey, how are you? I had a quick movie experience for you.
1: Please.
5: I was living in New York at the time, and back in those days... Times Square was still kind of a shady place, and but 42nd Street, you know, you could go and see like three movies for like $4, and it's when Child's Play came out, and we went to see Child's Play, and for some reason some people had the idea that because there was a doll in the movie that it was a kids movie, so. We're watching the movie, and people bring young children into it. And so, if you're familiar with the movie Child's Play, as the movie progresses, and all of a sudden kids are screaming, crawling over chairs, like crying for help. It was a frightening thing. Kids were like screaming, because, you know, it, you know what Chucky was doing and things like that.
1: Oh, sure. Oh, sure. That is not great. How were... I'm sure after the movie, there were some revelations.
5: Exactly. Yeah.
1: Uh-huh. There you go. That's a great story. 310-840-4910. Appreciate the call from Massachusetts. Might as well, since we're in the theme of movies, just get right into it. Because you might be wondering, is this a movie that you should go see? The Odyssey, which you're going to be hearing quite a bit about this weekend if you haven't already. Here's where we're at on this. And then we can get to placing some bets. Graham's Gambling's about 10 minutes away. The Odyssey is a quintessential Christopher Nolan movie that you should try to see on the biggest screen possible. If you're unfamiliar with Christopher Nolan's works, he thrives in providing realistic rooting of familiar stories. Think about some of his biggest achievements, the way he added the spin on the Joker in The Dark Knight, or making the Manhattan Project and a 1940s nuclear physicist a must-see theatrical experience with Oppenheimer. He won all the awards for that one. Dunkirk also qualifies. The Odyssey, it's his most ambitious project yet because everybody knows the stories. And the way that Nolan presented the Trojan horse made it seem so real and understandable from both sides. The same with the horror of when the Cyclops is presented. It's like a good pastor in a church who makes thousand-year-old stories seem very real and applicable to 21st century audiences. The only critique that we'll give of The Odyssey is the text is almost too rich. On paper, this should have been one of the greatest movies of all time. It's one of the great directors with one of the great stories and one of the greatest casts led by one of the greatest leading men in Matt Damon. But when the stories of The Odyssey are so well known, that's why you don't have to worry about spoilers with a movie such as this, it puts a ceiling on surprising. It puts a ceiling on surprising audiences and thus entertaining them in a way. To compare it to a sports movie, it's kind of like Ali. You remember Ali? This was supposed to be one of the greatest sports movies ever. Will Smith, Michael Mann directing, Jamie Foxx, John Voight playing Howard Cosell. It didn't really manifest as that. Good movie, but it proved to be that Ali's figure, he was too big of a figure for the biopic to match the real thing, for it to meet expectations. That's kind of true with The Odyssey. And because there are so many set pieces in the story, the middle hour, it's a 3-hour movie, the middle hour felt very episodic, almost as if it would have been better as a 5-part series on a streaming service rather than being a movie. Now, glad we have the movie. The last 45 minutes of The Odyssey is worth the price of admission alone. It's why you should see the movie in theaters. It's why you should

0: shell out the extra money to see it on IMAX. It pays off everything. It's like Unforgiven meeting Game of Thrones. Afterwards, WD and I are walking out of the theater, and we're asking what we thought of it, and just struggling to come up with words. Now, in terms of where it lands in Nolan lore, it doesn't crack the top three of his movies. You can pick which one you think is best. I personally say Oppenheimer, but if you think The Dark Knight or Inception, think that that's the top three movies that he's made, this falls in the second group. And there are great movies there. The Prestige coming to mind, and Dunkirk, and Memento, and if you like Interstellar, which we're not exactly big fans of here, then it's in that tier. And you can place it whatever order you want. It's worth seeing. It's quintessential Christopher Nolan. And also, it's the type of movie we want to see Hollywood making more of. Thus, that's the type of movie that you should be supporting. We have not one, not two, but three baseball bets to place, plus some ACC football futures. And we'll share them all with you next on Westwood One Sports Night. 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
1: 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Training camps open on Wednesday with the Cardinals and Panthers. 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

0: is Westwood One Sports Night. Here's Josh Graham.
1: We have some bets to place right now. It's a segment we call Graham's Gambling. If you would like to tell us more of your horror stories attending a movie, your movie theater experiences, you're welcome to bring those in at 310-840-4910. In honor of the Odyssey, we're trying to bring up these stories so people know what not to do at the movie theater, 310-840-4910. Let's tell you what you should be doing in the way of betting on sports, though, because it's time for Graham's Gambling.
0: It's time for Graham's Gambling. Let's make some money.
1: Revisiting some of our past bets, this is how we keep ourselves accountable. We have Cam Young to win the Open Championship. After one round, he sits at 3 under par, tied for 4. Got it at the start of the tournament at plus 3,500. He's now got the second best odds to win the tournament at plus 1,200. So that looks pretty good. LeBron James to join the Cavaliers got it at plus 250. Now it's closer to even odds. ACC football media days are going on this week. We'll talk about the team we're about to bet on in just a second. The Clemson Tigers. Just to appear in the ACC championship game, not win it, appear in the championship game, plus 650. What? Oh, Clemson didn't do a lot in the offseason. It is still mother bleeping Clemson that we're talking about. We're still talking about the Tigers and Dabo Sweeney. They were in the playoff, not this past season, but the year before that. And you're telling us plus 650 odds just to get to the championship game? Also, over 7.5 wins, minus 130, we'll bet that too. Not saying we love the Clemson Tigers. Not saying they're going to win the ACC championship. But are you kidding me with that price? We'll bet on Clemson there. And we're going to bet against Bill Belichick and the Tar Heels. North Carolina, under 4.5 wins. They won 4 games this past year, and they had one of the easiest schedules you can imagine. This year, the team has not gotten markedly better, and the schedule has gotten absolutely brutal. So don't think that they're going to get there. Who knows? Maybe Bill Belichick is fired before you get to mid-November. Don't think it's going to work out. Under 4.5 wins for North Carolina football. We do have baseball bets. Not one, not two, but 3 of them to hand out for you. Let's start with the Tampa Bay Rays at plus 105 against the Red Sox. Why are the Rays, who are in first place, getting plus money against the Red Sox? Well, it's because Boston hasn't lost in its last 9 games, but the All-Star break happened. They were one of those teams that probably wished, please don't go to All-Star break. Let's just keep playing. Let's just keep rolling. We're going to go with Griffin Jacks. He can deal. Tampa, plus 105 to beat the Red Sox. The streak has to come to an end, and it will, to open the unofficial second half. San Diego Padres, minus 112 against the Royals. You got Michael Kang. There is a town about 45 minutes away from where I'm sitting right now in Winston-Salem, North Carolina, that is spelled like Michael King's name. K-I-N-G. Do the people from this place in North Carolina say King, North Carolina? No, they do not. Kang.
2: Kang.
1: That's it. It's Kang, North Carolina. So who are we betting on against the Royals tomorrow? That's Michael Kang against the awful Royals. Sign us up. Going to regret this pick. Yankees at even money against the Dodgers. I hate the Yankees. I bet on Cam Schlittler's strikeouts last week against the Nats. Over 6.5, and he finished with 6. And then the Yankees still found a way to win the game, despite the fact he gave up a homer on the first pitch to James Wood. Awful. We're just going to We think the Yankees are going to make Roky Sasaki cry at the Bronx. And Garrett Cole's on the mound. So Yankees at plus money or at even money, we're going to go with them. So in review, Clemson to make the ACC championship game, plus 650. A little sprinkle it over. 7.5 wins for the Clemson Tigers. North Carolina under 4.5 wins. We got the Rays at plus money against the Red Sox. The Padres minus 112 against the Royals. And the Yankees at even money against the Dodgers at the place that Yankee fans pretentiously call the stadium. 310-840-4910 if you want in. Max is in Oakland, and he's got a movie theater experience to either dazzle us or horrify us. Max, what do you got?
3: Okay, when I was about 5 years old, my mom took me to a walk-in theater in a small town in Southern California. And so as you're a little kid, you're running around all over in the theater, and I had some gum and saw a friend from school, and I gave him and his little brother, who must have been like 4 years old, some gum. And so we're all moving around, and a little later on, I feel something wrap around my head. The little kid had pulled out the gum, and he stretched it out, and he wrapped it around my head, eyes. And so now I'm blinded, and I'm going, oh, what's going on? So I go looking for my mom, and she's up the stairs where everybody's smoking, right? And so I'm climbing up there, and I'm over there. It's all full of smoke, and it's just packed, and there's nowhere to sit. And then, there's this open spot to sit. It's all lit up, and I sit down, and everybody starts yelling because I had sat right in front of where the movie was being projected. And now you could see my silhouette of my shadow covering, like, the whole screen.
1: And that's so amazing. And so
3: it was a real nightmare.
1: Was it in your hair, or was it just, like, around your eyes in your head?
3: No, it was around my eyes and my hair, around my head.
1: Oh, boy. That's brutal. Do you remember what movie it was?
3: No, I don't remember, because this is, like, 1966. Okay.
1: Wow. Okay. You know. There it is. Well, I appreciate you sharing that, Max. It's good to hear from you from Oakland, California.
3: Okay, I heard your stories, and I said, well, this one's a pretty good doozer, so I thought I'd call
1: it. That is an excellent one. It's an excellent story. It's good to hear from you from Oakland, Max. There goes Max in Oakland. Hair, gum in the hair. That's a tough one. And then the smoking section. Will Dalton, you know that I love movies. I watch a ton of movies. I watch probably about 2 or 3 movies a week. And I'm trying to watch, keep up with new movies, but also go back to the movies I had not seen before. Because they're always there. And everybody has their cutoff of what they consider to be old movies. Well, that movie's, don't know if that, just a cutoff on what you view to be moderate enough to be exploring. Not to say there aren't classics, like Gone with the Wind or Wizard of Oz or Casablanca, that aren't exceptions to the rule, but in general, cutoff dates. For me, it was always 1969. But 1969 is when, if it was made before that, I'm probably, generally speaking, not seeking it out. But if it's post-1969, I will.
2: I mean, I don't think there's anything wrong with that. I mean, I always used to like some of the John Wayne movies back in the day, like when I was a kid growing up.
1: Mm-hmm. Mm-hmm.
2: So I have no problem going to the black and white movies, you know, back in the, I guess those would have been like the 40s and 50s.
1: I just don't seek it out. I just don't. Let's go to Israel. He's in Atlanta. Israel, what story do you have for us to close out the hour?
4: Okay, first of all, appreciate JG for taking my call. It was 92, my senior year in high school, College Park, Banneker High School, the opening night for Juice, right, with Tupac. Y'all remember the movie.
1: We
4: actually saw it twice, because, you know, back then, you know, you just come and go as you please. So we hanging out outside in between, after the second movie, after the second time we saw it, and here we go. This guy, Sid, comes running up, right? Now, we don't have no beef with Sid, but here next to us. I'm like, you know what? I'm out. And I'm driving. So when I say I'm out, my best friend, everybody else, they walk with me. But my cousin, he wanted to stay. And like my daddy always told me, never stand next to somebody who gets shot at all the time. Because he got shot by accident in the leg. And then the whole night was messed up after that, man. Yeah.
1: So this movie this movie inspired not so great behavior happening because of what happens in the movie.
4: Man, he wasn't even the only one that got shot. That guy Flynn got shot. The old National was wild back then, my brother. So that was pretty much the worst experience I've had at the movies. Other than the time that I kind of, me and this female was kind of,
1: I understand as well. I'm with you, Israel.
4: You got it.
1: I mean, there it is. I mean, Bishop and Q from Juice back in the day can maybe put some ideas in your head that lead to some not-so-pleasant extracurricular activities. Make sure if you haven't already, you're subscribed to the podcast, Westwood One Sports Night, the YouTube channel as well. Love hearing from our fans on YouTube. Pine Needle writes in, WTF? ? Movie talk. Odyssey, late night sports talk. It's what we do. Dabo Sweeney's doubling down. No, really tripling or quadrupling down. And we'll tell you why next.
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1: Last call for nightmare movie theater experiences. Will Dalton and yours truly went to The Odyssey, that movie opening up today, and we figured we can have bad experiences turn into a PSA. Not that the producer of this program filling in for Denton Day tonight and me had a bad experience. We did not. Enjoyed the movie.

0: thought it was really good, but it's led to some good stories being told. So prior to getting to Dabo Swinney and his comments today at ACC Football Media Days, let's go to Gary, who's in California. And Gary apparently has the best story that's been told all night. It's a high billing. Gary, what do you got?
1: Telling you, it's a movie in itself, my friend. But I was going to see the Addams Family Values with my family. And I had to go to the bathroom. And so go to the bathroom in the bigger stall, right? And so I'm watching the Yankees. I know you hate the Yankees, but I'm a Yankee fan. Sorry. Mm-hmm. But I was watching the Yankees in there. And
0: how? Like on your phone? On my phone.
1: I was watching it on my phone. Okay. Yeah, looking down, you know, watching it in the end, watching it on my phone. And all of a sudden, two huge cups of ice water come flying over the top of the top of the bathroom and completely soaked me. And I was like, what do I do? Do I scream? Do I clean up? Do I yell? What's going to happen here? Oh my God. And I'm telling you, dude, I felt like, you know, you remember that one scene in the Fast and the Furious where all the water came out of the toilets, dude? I thought that was actually happening to me. And
0: I was thinking Karate Kid when they did a prank on
1: his shower, right? Yes, dude. And I'm telling you, man, I didn't know what to do. I was like,
0: well, what happened?
1: My God.
0: Did you ever figure out why that happened?
1: No, so I clean up, wash my hands, and then I come out and I'm screaming to the whole place. What type of place is this that you can't go see a movie and not be assaulted by water? And I'm telling you, man, it was the funniest. At first I thought it was my kids that did it, right? Because I had some older kids. Wasn't them. It was somebody else that was doing one of those challenges that are on, you know, Instagram and their Facebook, you know, port. And so I guess that's what it was. I looked a little bit. I couldn't find anything. But went out, yelled at the manager. Manager gave me a bunch of free tickets. And I felt abused all through the whole movie. I was all wet and just had to sit there the whole movie all wet.
0: Wait, what was the movie one more time?
1: It was the Addams Family Values.
0: Oh, Addams Family Values. Oh, that's a great story. Gary, thanks for the call. It's good to hear from you. That's awesome. Well, not what happened to him. Did get free movie passes out of it. Do appreciate the detail where he said he washed his hands. Had to make sure
2: it's good.
0: That was pointed out. Mm-hmm.
2: Got to do that.
0: Good practice. Absolutely. Gosh. Don't know if that's the top story we've heard. Heard quite a bit tonight. Now let's get to the story of ACC Football Media Days. The Clemson Tigers need to win this year. More specifically, Dabo Swinney needs to. And in order to do so, Dabo's going to go out on his own terms. Dabo is doubling. No, in fact, tripling or quadrupling down on his process at Clemson. This is a team last year, remember, that was the most disappointing team in the country. And it really isn't close. At this time a year ago, some mock drafts projected 6 first-rounders to come from Clemson. 6 first-rounders from one team. Cade Klubnik was being viewed that way, T.J. Parker, Antonio Williams, the receiver. So they were ranked 4th in the preseason poll. And despite that, Clemson finished 7-6. The first time since 2010 that Dabo Swinney won fewer than 9 games. That was his second season as the Tigers head coach. Now, all the draft picks are gone. All those players that I just mentioned, even the other Terrell brother at corner and Peter Woods. Just really good players. Here was Dabo today taking responsibility for last season while also pointing out that the problems that they had are fixable problems.
2: So that's my fault. But it's football stuff. It's football stuff. And so that's our focus. We got to fix the football stuff. You get what you earn. It's not what people predict. If it was about what people said, what they predicted, we win the league last year, we go to the national championship. All right? That's what I tell these guys. And this year, ain't none of y'all going to pick us. Ain't none of y'all going to say anything good about us. I've been dead. I'm gone. I think I'm still here. All right? But it's not about that either. It never has been. If it was about what people predicted, I'd have been gone a long time ago. All right? It's about what you do.
0: It's about what you do. Football stuff. Dead and gone. None of you guys going to pick us this year. And in order to fix those problems, it's, once again, his process, and he is doubling down on it. He's never fully embraced the transfer portal. He still isn't, really. Now they're adding some good players on defense. Strong from Oklahoma on the front seven. That's going to be helpful. Tom Allen, the defensive unit should be good. But on offense, it'll either be redshirt sophomore Chris Fazina, a former four-star, or the true freshman Tate Reynolds, who's a three-star kid, but really impressed in the spring as an early enrollee. Remember a few years ago, Clemson hired Garrett Riley ahead from away from TCU. TCU had made the national championship game. You pull Garrett Riley away, Lincoln Riley's younger brother. And it didn't work out in Clemson. But that was the first time that Dabo really hired outside his circle. Well, now that Garrett Riley's gone, he wasn't going to make that same mistake again. No. Going back to his comfort zone, they bring Chad Morris in as the OC. Morris, who hadn't called plays in 6 years, he was the OC when Dabo was building Clemson into the juggernaut they became last decade. In addition to quarterback being a key identity point from their title teams last decade, Trevor Lawrence and Deshaun Watson, offensive line was very key there, too. That was a core piece of the Tigers' identity. This group, don't know how good they're going to be. Young O-line, four projected homegrown underclassmen starting. That's another gamble. Rather than finding somebody in the portal, Dabo once again is relying and trusting their high school recruiting and leaning into that. And if this doesn't work, it might be the end of the line for Clemson and Dabo Swinney, that relationship. He's currently the sixth highest paid coach in college football. You're talking about $11.5 million a year. Here are the five coaches that get paid more than Dabo does. Kurt Cignetti, Kirby Smart, Lane Kiffin, Kalen DeBoer, Ryan Day. You want to know what all those coaches have in common? They all made the college football playoff last year, which Clemson missed and also has missed four of the last five times. Odds makers are not believers in them. 7.5 wins, that's it? Oh, you win your bet if they go 8-4? If they go 8-4, this could get ugly again. This could be a lot like John Calipari at Kentucky, where it was viewed that he had a lifelong contract or a lifetime contract, all the recruits they bring in and winning a national championship. But when they didn't get out of the first weekend for 3 or 4 years in a row, it became untenable. And John Calipari pulled the escape latch on his way down to Fayetteville. You want to talk about instant pressure? How about their opener? Clemson at LSU. Lane Kiffin's debut in Baton Rouge. Clemson, all this pressure they're facing too. That's easily the marquee game in week one. Because what else would it be? Everybody else in the SEC plays cupcakes. And then it's Wisconsin, Notre Dame, SMU, Florida State, maybe Louisville, Ole Miss. Other than that, nah. Apple Cup, Washington State, and Washington right out of the chute. Maybe that. even then, not what you're... It doesn't compare to the drama that you get with those two coaches meeting in the opener. Is the Apple Cup right out of the gate? Yeah, it is. September 6th, right out of the gate. Will Dalton, you know what's fun? That this golf major, the Open Championship, it's actually going on during our show. That is a fun thing. Where we could look at leaderboards right now at this hour. Keep you posted on things. In progress at this hour. Now, don't want to play full spoiler, but on America's 250th birthday month, it's going to be an American that takes the claret jug home this weekend from England. How fitting would that be? Hey, America 250, separating from the British, we are celebrating our bicentennial birthday by going to your country and winning the Open Championship. Bringing that back. It's going to be an American doing so. The Earl of Leaderboard at Royal Birkdale, it suggests this. The leader right now, 26-year-old Jackson Suber, pride of Ole Miss. He's all alone at the top with a first-round 65 he shot. Finished with a flourish in round one, eagling 17, shooting 4-under on the final five holes of the day. Not too far down the leaderboard. You're looking at past Open champions that are also American, Scottie Scheffler and Colin Morikawa are at 2-under par. Not to be outdone, Bryson DeChambeau is at 3-under. Meanwhile, none of the non-Americans that are in the top 10, there are four of them, or world golf ranking top 10. So, top 10 golfers in the world, according to the world golf ranking, four of them in the top 10 are not American. Those four, Rory McIlroy, Tommy Fleetwood, Matt Fitzpatrick, and Justin Rose. You want to know what those four players have in common this week? None of them are in the top 20 right now. Now, Tommy Fleetwood's close. He's 24th. The others aren't. Rory McIlroy, 2-over. Matt Fitzpatrick, 2-over. Justin Rose is 5-over. He shot 75 in round one. So it's not going to be them. The best European golfers, they're right out of the way. The best Americans are right there. And recent history has showed us that Americans dominate this event. The last three Open champions have come from the United States. Four of the last five, too. If you juxtapose that with last decade, the U.S. won, what, three? Three of the 10 last decade? Dominating right now. And to make this decade's dominance even more impressive, the four claret jug winning Americans, it's... Yeah, it is four Americans that have won in those four tournaments. It's not a multi-time winner in there. Colin Morikawa, Brian Harman, Scottie Scheffler, Xander Schauffele have won this decade. This level of American dominance on English soil could lead to a golf version of Cornwallis surrendering to Washington. Again, happy America 250. In terms of who we officially pick to win this tournament, Cameron Young is who we're rolling with. Shot 67 in round one, 3-under par. Yet to win a major championship, but has seven career top 10 wins. Or not wins, but top 10 finishes. That includes two in the Open Championship. He had the third place finish at the Masters earlier this year. He was a trendy pick at the U.S. Open last month. Didn't play well at Shinnecock Hills and the Hamptons. But that doesn't mean the hype was illegitimate, just perhaps ill-timed. It's going to be an American that wins, so why not one that comes from the proud, tradition-rich Wake Forest golf family? Go Deeks, consisting of champions such as Curtis Strange and the great Arnold Palmer. Cam Young the pick, America ultimately the pick, to win the Claret Jug this week. 310-840-4910. Johnny is in Chicago. He wants to talk LeBron. We didn't get a decision tonight from LeBron James when he was on stage with Tyrese Halliburton. That's not a big surprise. My prediction, though, is I think we're going to get it on Friday. I think he has a live showing, live broadcast of his show, The Shop. So why not do it on something that is your own show? It seems that he's close. Adam Silver is saying they need LeBron to make a decision so they can finalize the NBA schedule. Johnny, where are you on LeBron's decision?
3: So, hi, Josh.
0: Hello.
3: Yeah, can you hear me?
0: Yeah, I got you.
3: How's your night going tonight?
0: My night is just swell. What are your thoughts on LeBron?
3: So I personally think he's going to go to Cleveland just because it has everything around him. Sorry, this is pretty nervous because it's my first time calling in.
0: Give
3: me your thoughts. Sorry. Bye.
0: Oh, yeah. I'll talk to you later. There goes Johnny. I think he goes to Cleveland, too. In fact, I bet it. I don't even know, Will, if on DraftKings anymore, you can bet it. Like, I saw earlier in the day it was floating around plus 100, but I don't see it on the board right now, which might indicate even further that somebody knows something and that a decision is near. Cleveland always made the most sense. From a storybook perspective, which you know LeBron cares about, he's a storyteller in his own right, did movies in L.A., and has his own production company. He has all those built-in relationships in Cleveland. Brandon Weems at the front office and the Gilberts. People always focus on the patriarch there, Dan Gilbert, but apparently LeBron has a great relationship with his son. And from a roster fit, that's a team that was in the Eastern Conference Finals that has Donovan Mitchell, James Harden in the backcourt, Jarrett Allen and Evan Mobley in the front court. They're just missing a small forward. Right now, it would be Max Strus starting in that spot. He'd be a perfect six man. That's the place to go. Not hoping and banking that chemistry will be what it needs to be in Philly when you're 42 and it's not your team. Like, that's the one team that LeBron could go to that he is catered to more than anybody else on the team. And you might say that doesn't matter. I'm telling you, for a 42-year-old, it does. And it's why he wanted to leave the Lakers, too. Because they were catering to Luka, as they should. If he goes to Miami, Giannis is first, as it should be. If he goes to Philly, Jaylen Brown, Joel Embiid, Tyrese Maxey. Like, those are guys that are going to be viewed as being more important than LeBron James. And LeBron's got an ego. And why wouldn't he? He's the second greatest player in the history of the sport. Go to a place that's still going to cater to you, that you have familiarity at, that you can win at, that's in the East. Like, we're not even considering the Western Conference teams. So that's why we think that LeBron's going to Cleveland. Johnny, great phone call. Appreciate the call. One of our favorite segments is called Say What? Where we get the opportunity to react to some of the things that have been said today in sports. And we do that next on Westwood One Sports Night. 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

0: last night. Here's Josh Graham.
1: How about an appetizer before we get to the full menu of Say What Audio? Giannis, introductory press conference in Miami, showing off his new jersey. And he's not wearing the number 34 anymore. He's now wearing 7. And here he was explaining why he made the jersey change.
2: Okay, I wore 34 because my mom was born in 1963, my dad was born in 1964, so I took the 3 and the 4. And if you add 3 and 4, equals 7. And my mom was born April 7th. That's why the reason I changed my number. And out of the, you know, respect to, you know, the organization that drafted me and I played for 13 years, I decided to leave that number there.
1: All right, out of respect to the Bucks, he's changing the jersey number. He's wearing 7 now with the Heat. A couple other Heat notes. The NBA announced it will not discipline Bam Adebayo for what happened between him and Tyler Hero in Vegas. That's good because Tyler probably deserved it. Pat Riley made a Bam joke at the presser today. He even referenced that now that they've landed this plane, they have another plane to land this free agency as well. Of course, referencing LeBron James. Let's go to Frankie. He's in Chicago, once in on LeBron. Last call for phone calls at 310-840-4910. Frankie, I say it's Cleveland. What say you?
3: I'm interested to know. I got to say, a couple of my buddies were saying if the Spurs could pull it off, that would be a super team, and he likes to go to super teams. But that being said, he's
1: so old. The
3: Tobias
1: Harris signing, I think, probably indicates that that's not going to happen. Even though it would be awesome. I know people would get mad saying he's ring chasing and all that. That would be, hey, going to a team and actually giving. Think about how young they were, Frankie. You're talking about 20, 21, and 22 are the ages of your best players. And they looked like at the end of games they needed somebody to stabilize things. And he could have done that. But I don't see it happening because of the Tobias Harris signing.
3: Right, right. You mentioned he was the second. I don't want to, you know, you could take up the whole show. I don't know if he was. He's probably not in my top five, man, to be honest with you. But
1: he's the NBA's all-time leading scorer. You say Chicago with Michael Jordan. We claim him more than you guys do. I'm based in North Carolina, Laney High School, the University of North Carolina. Michael Jordan's the GOAT. But I say LeBron second. For you to say he's not even
3: Kobe?
1: In the top five makes me want to come. Yes, that's not even close. Not even close, Kobe and LeBron. Come on.
3: He played so many years more than anybody else. That's why he's got so many sitting out games.
1: But why isn't that an achievement? Why isn't 8 straight finals appearances an achievement? Nobody else is. That's something we're never going to see again. 8 straight finals appearances? That's crazy.
3: I'll give you that, but I don't know.
1: Cited Kobe. Are you kidding? Like, yeah, Kobe could score, and there were a couple years he was a really good defender, but he doesn't do nearly what LeBron does. Like, LeBron, he's the all-time leading scorer. I mean, I would hear a case for Kareem. I would hear it. I would hear a case for the influence of, like, a Magic or a Larry Bird. Maybe, but at a certain point, you just got to tip your cap and say, this is unlike anything else we've ever seen, man.
3: Yeah, yeah, I'm not taking anything away from him. He's a really good player. I mean, I'm a little older school, and I like guys like Shaq, KG. Steph Curry's probably in my top five, I think. But I don't know, I like him.
1: You can't say you're old school and then cite a guy who's younger than LeBron as being better than LeBron.
3: KG, I don't know, man. KG.
1: Just say it. You don't like LeBron. Say it.
3: I don't like him. Because he sits out games. He's always like, I want to shorten the season. I don't want to play so many games. He's constantly on to get rings.
1: There are guys that you can knock for that. LeBron, given the amount of minutes he plays, has played in his career, and the fact he's 41, about to turn 42, I want to use that knock. This is also a guy that played 70 games a year ago, 71 the year before that. Like, this isn't one of the guys who's like saying, oh yeah, I'm going to sit 20 games a year. And at his age, that's impressive.
3: He does sit. He has sat 20
1: games
3: a year.
1: No, I just told you. He's had injuries. Sure. That happens to many players. But anyway, Frankie, appreciate the perspective. It's good to hear from you. 310-840-4910 if you want in on the show. It's time now for Say What?
4: They are who we thought they were.
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10: Come after me.
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6: It's Say What?
12: Say What?
6: With Josh Graham.
1: WD got really excited when he found out that the guy I introduced him to last night was Tom Brenneman at ACC Football Media Days, author of the Castellanos call. But that shouldn't be the thing he defines him, because he is an awesome broadcaster. Was with the Reds for years and then with Fox doing NFL and now does college football for the CW. Getting to ACC Football Media Days, let's just limit our scope to that because there's a lot of sound to get to from that. James Franklin. He is Virginia Tech's new coach, and he says they've already won something with the Hokies so far.
13: We've been sprinting really since we arrived in Blacksburg, and I think I would describe it as I think we have won the offseason. We've had a great offseason in terms of implementing our standards and our expectations and our culture. We are bigger, we are stronger, we are faster than we have been. There's no doubt about that. And I think our depth is in a position to be able to compete. So from an expectation, from a standards, from a culture standpoint, I think we're in a really good place.
1: Hang the banner. Off-season champs, Virginia Tech football. You did it. Congratulations. It is weird to hear a coach. Usually, early in your tenure, you don't want the attention. It's unusual to try to attract that and put it on your team. But James Franklin's doing it there. That's not going to be a team that wins a lot of games this year. Not because James Franklin isn't a good coach. It's because that schedule's brutal, man. They play all the best teams in the ACC, and pretty much all of them are on the road. They're at Miami, they're at Clemson, they're at SMU. They get Pittsburgh at home. They get Virginia at home. Virginia, who was in the ACC championship last year. You got to travel across the country to face Cal. Jaren Chiave Sungapuatelli's back at quarterback for the Cal Bears. Heck, you got a road game at Maryland in non-conference. There's just no gimmies on this schedule for Virginia Tech. That's why their season win total is at 6.5 wins, and that's not one, frankly, we want to touch. Jameis Winston was a topic of conversation at Media Day because he's become a bit of a media superstar. We had Jimbo Fisher on the show, the former head coach of Jameis Winston's Noles, now works for the ACC Network, and here was Jimbo Fisher telling Jameis Winston stories.
14: What I said, people, there was a side of Jameis that people never saw, never wanted to see, that I saw every day. This does not surprise me one iota, not one bit. His intelligence level, excuse me, and his ability to connect with people, no matter you're rich, you're poor, you're black, you're white, you're the best player on the team, you're the worst player on the team. I always said
15: this. I can see it in your eyes. Give me an example that you're speaking of when you're talking about the national.
14: I mean, he knew every janitor in our building. He knew all the people who worked in the cafeteria. The guy, the walk-ons on the team that never played back then, he knew them and spent as much time with them as he did to star playing.
1: Cool stuff from Jimbo, who also said Jimbo's coaching career isn't quite done yet. There might be an opening for him to get back into it. Here's more from Jimbo Fisher from ACC Football Media Days, him visiting with us.
14: Well, everybody thinks it has to be a top.
1: Do we not have that? Oh, let's hear it, yeah.
14: Well, everybody thinks it has to be a top tier opportunity. You love to have a top tier opportunity. Said, I love Coach Young. I miss, say what I miss. You can say you miss the players and coach a week again. I miss a little sis. I miss preparing for a game. I miss going on the field and challenging our team, being prepared against that team. You know what I mean? And those things. So, I mean, the love of it, the right way from it, it's just an opportunity that you have a chance to win, no matter if it's elite, elite level or the act level.
1: So that guy's probably going to get back into coaching. WD, how old do you think the pride of West Virginia is? How old do you think Jimbo Fisher is?
5: I'd probably guess maybe 68, 67, in that range.
1: He's not. Come on, dude. He's 60.
5: That wasn't off by that much.
1: That's
5: it has a six in it.
1: Between 60
5: it has
1: and 68.
5: A six in it.
1: That's fine. Could you imagine if you're one of those guess the age people at the fair, and they're like, ah, there was a six in it. Well, yeah, you got to get it within a year or two for it to be somewhat impressive. You were off by close to a decade. Incredible. Made Jimbo Fisher 68. You met the guy face-to-face and did that to him. Jim Phillips is the commissioner of the ACC. He was firing shots at league members who might be unhappy and looking for a way out, saying, good, pay us if you're going to leave. Or looking at the SEC, talking about self-governance, and he had a bar of a line where he said, self-governance means no governance. Oh! And then he even had a jab for your boy here. This seemed completely uncalled for when I had something to ask the commissioner.
8: I've always wanted this conference to be a place where
1: school... No. This is when I had something to ask him during the press conference.
10: Josh Graham, Westwood One Sports. Jim, in Amelia Island, you were speaking about Clemson Ole Miss and specifically said that there need to be repercussions for improper behavior when it comes to tampering.
8: Thanks, Josh. Good to see you. And just by the way, the Cubs beat the Orioles 2 out of 3 recently. Okay? Just so every year I remind you of that. And every year it's the same statement. The Cubs beat the Orioles, either swept them or beat them 2 out of 3.
1: Yeah, just rude, frankly. And not insightful, and I think he deserves a ton of criticism. All the criticism in the world for pointing out that the Cubs beat my Birds 2 out of 3. Just for good measure, let's run it back. Will Dalton not knowing. We watched The Odyssey today in theaters. And we learned last weekend on Westwood One Sports that Will Dalton didn't know that The Odyssey was, in fact, based on a book. Did you read The Odyssey when you were in school?
5: It's a book?
1: Will.
5: I didn't know it was based on a book. I mean, I'm sure there's stories Will. Like it, but I didn't know, like, The Odyssey was... I didn't know this.
1: Unbelievable sound. How many times do people bring that up to you at ACC kickoff in Charlotte?
5: At least 10 times.
1: Down there?
5: Like, from the second we got... Like, I wasn't even thinking about it. And, you know, you start mingling with people, and I get Odyssey stuff. Like, really? You didn't know it was a book? I'm like, oh, you saw that. It's like, give me a break. I read the Scarlet Letter when I was in school, not the Odyssey.
1: It is one of the craziest things that you've said. And that's saying something. And that's been Say What? What else happened tonight? You had Major League Baseball starting the second half. Mets 4, Phillies 1. Lakers, Bulls, Summer League action. 21 points for Caleb Wilson. 8 rebounds. Had a big block. Looks every bit the part. Every bit the part. A lot of reasons to be excited there. Cam Boozer still playing with the Grizzlies. 10 of 13 from the field, 24 points. 7 rebounds, 3 assists. The numbers look good there, too. Those top 4 picks, they're all really, really, really, really promising. That's why we've talked about for months how great this draft class is. WD, what do you have to put this show to bed?
5: The police hired a very special investigator.
1: Next.
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1: Am I watching the golf right now? The Open Championship round two underway. No, I am not, because I don't have Peacock. Did see that Obsession is streaming on Peacock starting today. This is like a Peacock ad starting this segment here. Do you think... is Drake Toll still on vacation? The Drake Toll host earlier today wasn't awake and account that I'm up late tonight. Do you think Drake Toll has a Peacock login that he could hit me up with? Is that illegal? Am I asking him to do a legal activity by simply putting this out into the ether? Addie Bates, I bet she has Peacock. Probably. She texted us earlier tonight and said she was at a trivia night and she shined in her group because the question was, who's the all-time men's basketball coaching wins leader? And of course, that is Mike Krzyzewski. I am Duke. What's your major? New Orleans, that's where Mike Krzyzewski's career ended, oddly enough. 2022 Final Four against North Carolina. Of all teams. I know, because I was there. Fun stuff today. Appreciate Jimbo Fisher making the time for us at ACC Kickoff. Appreciate Will Dalton being here and being a good sport in Denton Day's place as the producer of the show. We've got the founder of the ACC Sports Journal, David Glenn, that's going to join us on tomorrow's program. We've got Free For All Friday, which could be very interesting. Well, it usually is really interesting. But it could be even more interesting if there's a LeBron decision made the same day as that. So somebody will turn on the show, oh yeah, they're going to certainly be talking about LeBron. And then somebody starts asking about cheese curds. Gets us down a rabbit hole. Happens from time to time. It's good fun. However, and wherever you listen or watch, greatly appreciate that. Make sure you subscribe to the YouTube channel. That's been blowing up over the last 5 months. Westwood One Sports Night, where a lot of content is already up and you can check out. However, and wherever you listen or watch, greatly appreciate that. The Drake Toll Show is on the way, but before we get to Drake Toll, we put this show to bed.

0: drone, the canine unit. They got all those things in pursuit. But it's a very different method that actually led the police to this so-called burglar. So this woman was apparently trying to break into a home, and that's what started the whole thing. The police were called, and all these things are in pursuit. But ultimately, it was a cat that gave up the position of this burglar. So now, the canine unit, ultimately, which is funny because it was a cat that led them to the burglar, but it was the canine unit that made the arrest. But when they got there, this cat, like, had picked up the scent of the burglar, and she was hiding in a nearby garage. And so instead of the dogs from the canine unit doing it, this cat just leads the police right to the burglar. They're able to make the arrest, but it is kind of wild considering there's a helicopter in pursuit and drones and things like that, and it comes down to a pussycat. Very odd story.
1: Are you a cat person?
0: I don't hate cats. So here's where I'm at on cats.
1: Not my question.
0: am I a cat person? No. I like some cats. Like, I've been around some cats that were very chill, almost like dog-like in the way they handle themselves, and they were cool. But then there's other cats that are just very pretentious, and I don't mess with those cats.
1: Pretentious?
0: I don't really. They can be a little pretentious.
1: Cats can be pretentious? Like, do they refer to their stadium as the stadium? Like, what? How are cats pretentious? Do they wear pinstripes have clean shaven beards and, you know, hold pinky finger? What's pretentious about them?
0: I mean, they just look at you like, who do you think you're kidding? Like, you might want to pet the cat or, like, snuggle up to the cat, and they just kind of look at you like you're nothing. Like, you've been around cats before, I'm sure. You know how cats
1: that
0: can
1: might
0: be.
1: Just be you projecting.
0: They're very standoffish.
1: This sounds like projection. That's what it sounds like.
0: They can be standoffish at times.
1: And you're taking it out on the cats. I hear what you're saying. I reject it wholeheartedly.
0: Are you a cat person?
1: I'm not a cat person. I am not.
0: You reject it.
1: But I don't dislike cats.
0: I'm not either.
1: Saying cats are pretentious. I just prefer... Well,
0: some are.
1: You did. You said that cats are pretentious.
0: Not all.
1: And that's...
0: I'm not labeling them all.
1: I probably am getting too deep into this than I need to be. I probably should have just quoted Baby Billy from Righteous Gemstones and said, I could have swore you were a cat boy. And just leave it at that. Should have probably just done that.
0: Dogs. That's the way to go.
1: Addie Bates. Let me know if you got that peacock login. So we could watch Obsession and watch some of the golf that's already underway. Shout out to Oliver. Shout out to Jude. Shout out to Peacock. Shout out to Cats. Shout out to all the people that told us crazy stories about their movie-going experiences. Shout out to Odysseus. And shout out to The Odyssey and Christopher Nolan, because this has been Westwood One Sports Night. Drake Till Show on the way.
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1: Jimbo Fisher, 20 minutes from now. ACC Football Media Days happening in Uptown Charlotte. Here's a question that we're asking on the front end of this hour, though. With the Odyssey's release in mind, the latest Christopher Nolan movie, turn your worst movie-going experience into a PSA. What's the worst thing you've witnessed in a movie theater? 310-840-4910 if you want in. And you should know, as big moviegoers, WD, Will Dalton, who's pinch-hitting for Denton Day, and yours truly, went to go see The Odyssey. And this is one of the oldest epics that have been told. So to tie it back into sports, Will Dalton, we are telling you right now which characters in The Odyssey most resemble sports stars.

0: stars today. So let's get to this, and let's start with Odysseus, the great hero depicted in the movie by Matt Damon, gone for a very, very long time, uncertainty if he will ever return. That can only be one person in American culture today, American sports today. That's Seattle Seahawks quarterback Sam Darnold. He has experienced losses, times where he had to retreat, hardship, if you will. His career written off for being dead many times. Sam Darnold's not going to return. He sees ghosts. He's a backup now. He went to the 49ers and then gets an opportunity with the Minnesota Vikings. They thought this was just going to be 1 year with him there, and he's going to help bring along J.J. McCarthy, assuming McCarthy's not ready right out of the gate. Sam Darnold wins 14 games. And then he's an asset. Goes to the Seattle Seahawks. They win a Super Bowl. Sam Darnold is the quarterback of a Super Bowl champion. Sam Darnold is Odysseus. How about we look at Odysseus' wife, Penelope? Who best represents Penelope, who is trying to fight off the suitors and stay optimistic that Odysseus is going to return? Still remain faithful and hoping that there will be brighter days in the future. Remaining steadfast. Of course, Penelope is best represented by New York Knicks fans. Experiencing long periods of hardship. Penelope, you think 20 years waiting for Odysseus is a lot? How about 53 years without having won a championship? Waiting for your dream to be realized. Also, Will Dalton, who's playing Penelope in the movie? Who is it?
1: The great Anne Hathaway.
0: Knicks fan Anne Hathaway. There you go. Anne Hathaway, Knicks fan, Knicks fans best represent Penelope. You're going to really like this one. Who best represents the suitors? Robert Pattinson's character is kind of the lead suitor trying to be the new king of Ithaca. That, of course, is probably Mike Vrabel. Mike Vrabel is the suitor here. Literally courting somebody else's wife. There is a moment in the movie, no spoilers on this show, where there is interlocking fingers. We do get interlocking fingers in one moment of the movie, and I almost tapped on Will's shoulder and said, "Diana Rossini, Diana Rossini." Interlocking fingers. But, also, you tell me this. Is Mike Vrabel a better candidate for being the best suitor, best representing the suitor, or Josh Allen, Lamar Jackson, and Joe Burrow in terms of being quarterbacks? It's essentially AFC teams that are trying to step in while Patrick Mahomes is hurt and the Chiefs had a bad year.
1: Oh, my God.
0: Hey, there's an opportunity to grab the crown this year. The Chiefs didn't make the playoffs, and Patrick Mahomes got hurt. So Mike Vrabel, it's doubly relevant because, yes, you're courting somebody else's wife, but also, he was the representative from the AFC while the Chiefs were down, benefiting from that, trying to steal the crown. Huh? Huh? There you go.
1: It's Vrabel.
0: Do one more.
1: It's
0: okay,
1: Vrabel.
0: Vrabel's it. We'll do one more. Yeah. Telemachus, that is the son of Odysseus, and he is played by Tom Holland in the movie. Who best represents Telemachus? A young star trying to break through in the shadow of what came before. His dad Odysseus, the king, how do you replace his shoes and meet his standard? That, of course, best represented in American sports by Victor Wembanyama. Victor Wembanyama is Telemachus, the young star who's trying to meet the standard of the family name, except the family name is the San Antonio Spurs, and what came before him, dynastic. It's Tim Duncan, it's David Robinson, it's Tony Parker, it's Manu Ginobili, it's Boardman, Kawhi Leonard, it's Greg Popovich. Victor Wembanyama is Telemachus. We could do this all day. 310-840-4910, but we won't. Instead, we'll move on and get to your calls, because again, we're asking, before we get to Jimbo Fisher and getting to ACC football, tell us, turn your worst movie-going experience into a PSA. What's the worst thing you experienced and witnessed in a movie theater? 310-840-4910. My name's Josh Graham. This is Westwood One Sports Night. However, and wherever you're listening or watching, greatly appreciate that. Let's go to Tim. He's in Idaho. Tim, what experience did you find to be worse?
2: All right, my man. Unfortunately, it's not sports-related, but got all excited. I'm a child of the 70s, grew up watching Kung Fu and monster movies on Saturday mornings. Mm-hmm. And when I got old enough to be a dad, I decided to take my son to go see Godzilla, the one with Matthew Broderick.
0: Sure.
2: And I have to say, that was the worst. As a Godzilla aficionado, that was the worst Godzilla movie I ever saw in my life.
0: Hold one sec. So when I asked what the worst movie experience you had was, you're not citing people doing stuff in the theater. Oh, they were on their phone the entire time. Or this person wouldn't shut up. It's the actual movie that made it the worst experience for you.
2: It's the actual movie. And I felt bad because, granted, my son was, you know, maybe 5 or 6. But I bragged and bragged. Oh, son, you're going to love Godzilla. You're going to love Godzilla. He thought I was, I can't say it on the radio.
0: I love it, Tim. That's a great call. Thank you so much. Starting us off on the right foot. Mr. Positive, you better bring it tonight. Mr. Positive's in Michigan. Mr. Positive, is there a story you can share with us?
3: Josh, boom shakalaka. Hey, I got to tell you, you have a very imaginative brain. Let me tell you, to think like that, watching Odyssey, 3 hours long, and making it relevant to today's sports world, unbelievable. I clap my hands, and I got to tell you real quick.
0: I'm interlocking fingers with you through the radio right now, or through the phone.
3: Yes,
0: that's what I'm doing.
3: Yes.
0: Interlocking fingers, Mike Vrabel, Diana Rossini style.
3: Oh, my God. Your mind is so young and vibrant. Wow. I mentioned you again with Stephen A. Smith, but I got to tell you, I was at a movie, and it was, an all right movie, but I looked to my left, and what do you think they're doing? They're not interlocking fingers, they're interlocking something else.
0: They were in the sexual act? There was a sexual act that was happening next to you.
3: Yes, the theater was basically empty.
0: I don't need a lot of details. I just need you to answer this question, yes or no. This is the question that I need answered more than anything else. Were they clothed?
3: Certain parts.
0: Got
3: How
0: it.
3: Do
0: That's
3: you
0: enough.
3: Do something that
0: uh-huh.
3: you got to be
0: well,
3: unclothed
0: well,
3: to do?
0: Uh-huh, yeah. Did you ask them to stop?
3: No. I couldn't do that. I was a little bit shocked, so I got up and I went somewhere else. I couldn't deal with it.
0: You know,
3: it was
0: that's
3: just
0: it,
3: like,
0: yeah.
3: Wow,
0: privacy.
3: That takes balls.
0: That's it. Does there goes Mr. Positive.
3: Oh my God!
0: You know, hey, I asked him to bring it, and that's what he did. He brought it. Sexual act in the movie theater. That's going to be tough to top. We'll see if someone can do it. But probably the wise move on his part. You don't say anything, so maybe you just move to another part of the theater. that does seem to be a good move. Respect.
1: Yeah,
0: it.
1: You're better off just doing what he did. You don't want to get involved in that. You don't want to do that.
0: We'll move on. Before we get to Jimbo Fisher, James Franklin, he might have been the biggest winner of this offseason. He might have been that. Don't believe us? Well, listen to James Franklin. They might be the biggest winners of the offseason because he said so earlier today.
4: We've been sprinting really since we arrived in Blacksburg, and I think I would describe it as I think we have won the offseason. We've had a great offseason in terms of implementing our standards and our expectations and our culture. We are bigger, we are stronger, we are faster than we have been. There's no doubt about that. And I think our depth is in a position to be able to compete. So from an expectation, from a standards, from a culture standpoint, I think we're in a really good place.
0: While James Franklin might have been the biggest winner of the offseason because he said so, that's not going to translate to winning in year one at Virginia Tech. Be a little patient. Usually coaches try to tamp down expectations, especially early on in your tenure. So it is kind of weird to hear James Franklin say, hey, yeah, we won the offseason. As if that means anything. Is he right on that, though? Sure. Virginia Tech, they haven't had a lot of hope in a long time. And it has translated to funding, fundraising, that Virginia Tech
1: that
0: bringing
1: part.
0: In James Franklin. Sure. But Oklahoma State is another team you might look at. They make a new coaching hire. They bring in Drew Mestemaker, who's one of the top quarterback transfers. I honestly don't know who the biggest winner is. Do know who the biggest loser was. It's Texas Tech. Nobody is as big of a winner as Texas Tech was a loser this offseason in that they became the biggest villains in all of college football overnight. And that stink doesn't go away just because Brendan Sorsby didn't get his way and isn't going to be playing this year. The issue for Virginia Tech, this isn't us being haters. The issue with Virginia Tech is their schedule. The most difficult conference games they have all are going to be played away from Lane Stadium. And they get all the best teams in the league, too. They're at Miami. They're at SMU. They're at Clemson. They have a cross-country trip to Cal. That's not a gimme. Not with Jaron Chiave, Sunga Pulitelli back at quarterback. Even their non-conference slate has a difficult road trip. Oliver, we're counting it. Tech's playing at Maryland in College Park. And then we didn't even mention they play Pitt. They play Virginia. Virginia was in the ACC championship game last year. There isn't a gimme anywhere on this schedule at any point. But don't just pump the brakes because we're telling you to. Look at what Vegas is saying as well. Virginia Tech's season win total is only 6.5 wins, which means they're projecting 6-6, 7-5. That doesn't mean they aren't trending in the right direction. The fundraising's there. Honestly, it reminds us a lot of where Miami was at 5 years ago. They let go of Manny Diaz, and a big part of the reason why they did, they want to reset things. And part of the reset was resetting financially, and they did. And now Miami is the favorite to win the league, and Miami is one of the favorites in college football this year as well. Virginia Tech can be that with the amount of money now they're spending. And they're bringing a coach of James Franklin's caliber. So we'll see where it ends up. This year, though, it's probably not going to result in as many wins as you might think. Justin writes in, James Franklin, the biggest winner without the pressure of having to win a national championship or bust. Think that's true. Think it's a great, great hire for Virginia Tech. Just don't think it's going to pan out right away in year one. Be patient. Jimbo Fisher. You want to talk about being patient? That guy knows what it's like to lead a national championship program. He also spent time at LSU. So between Lane Kiffin and Dabo Swinney that are meeting week one in Baton Rouge, who's facing more pressure in that game? Jimbo Fisher. You'll hear from Jimbo Fisher on our show to answer that and tell us about some of his African safari hunts next on Westwood One Sports Night. International soccer is down to its final matches. 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

0: the more of your horror stories, movie-going experiences at 310-840-4910 in just a little bit. That's with The Odyssey in mind, supposed to be a huge blockbuster this week, bringing tons of people back to movie theaters. What's the worst thing you've witnessed at a movie theater? 310-840-4910. But before diving back into those calls, had a chance to catch up with a national championship-winning head coach who now works for the ACC Network. Jimbo Fisher went one-on-one with us at ACC Kickoff Uptown Charlotte, the site of ACC Football Media Days. And here's how that conversation sounded.
1: Jimbo Fisher's with us in the ACC Network, and I was told by an anonymous source, one of your colleagues, that last summer you went on a trip where, quote, in Africa, you killed everything that breathed, punning-wise. How did you see it?
2: Well, we did. We're an outdoor family. We've been actually been over there twice and home back again in another couple of years. But it's just a great experience and new cultures, new people, new parts of the world. And it's a wild experience, I'll say that.
1: Did we have any hunting trips this summer?
2: No, we do some locally and I own some property, my kids and I do, and then I go back to West Virginia a little bit. So we toned it down, but the network cranking some back up there in the next couple of years.
1: Love to hear that. 50 days from tonight, it is Clemson LSU kickoff, week one of the college football season. Which coach is under more pressure to win that day, do you think?
2: Both of them. Everybody always asks, which coach is under pressure? Well, I'm going to tell you what. Lose one game and see what the next pressure is on the next game. You're always under pressure to win games. You know what I mean? Everybody says it was big for Dabo because they're bouncing back. But it's also big at LSU make the right move with Lane. You know what I'm saying? And doing those things. But the pressure of this game, whether you're on copper or so-called on the hot seat, whatever that is, you know, it's big no matter what. Because as soon as you lose in today's world, they're on you. So that's part of the game, and it's the pressure of winning is elite. That's what makes us angling spectacle.
1: Jimbo Fisher, ACC Hever, you know the landscape at LSU about as well as anybody. How much patience do you think they'll have for Lane down there, or is that even a word you use there?
2: There won't be. And in most top schools, there is no air. You know what I mean? And I mean, it may be just thought they lose it one little start, but they get to two or more, then they're going to be on you. That's just the nature of the beast. So it is down there for sure.
1: Since we're here at Media Day, it's only right I bring up that Jameis Winston has blossomed into a media superstar. How often did he make you laugh when he was your Heisman quarterback?
2: That's what I said. People, there was a side of Jameis that people never saw, ever wanted to see, that I saw every day. He was, this does not surprise me, one iota, not one bit. He has so many, and people, one thing I'll say about Jameis, people say, thing, tell me something about him that I wouldn't think. The people, his intelligence level is to you, and his ability to connect with people, no matter you're rich, you're poor, you're black, you're white, you're the best player on the team, you're the worst player on. I always said this.
1: I could see it in your eyes. Give me an example that you're speaking of when you're talking about the national.
2: I mean, he knew every janitor in our building. He knew all the people who worked in the cafeteria. The guy, the walk-ons on the team that never played back then, he knew them and spent as much time with them as he did to star players. Jameis was a natural people person. He never looked, he never judged you based on what you did or what you, it's who you were and how you met him generally. And he was like that, and that's what made him, his emotions on the side, I mean, him would, all they'd be so you guys argued, but no, we didn't. We were like, Dad, I mean, yeah. I'd argue him, he'd yell at me, and then we'd laugh and he's an emotional, true person to come out, and his passion for whatever he's doing, we like to see on the media now, was like how he played, how he prepared, his friendships. He was just a very unique human being.
1: Give me the time where, as a coach, you're supposed to not be laughing, this is supposed to be serious, but inside, Jameis Winston kind of made you laugh.
2: Oh, Lord. Everybody always said that, well, he didn't do that. That wasn't his fault for saying that.
1: I won that one.
2: No, that wasn't bad. I mean, the misconstrued. What everybody always says, remember he came on the field dressed for the game he was suspended in? That was because he was only suspended for a half. Well, that night, the president suspended him for the game. Well, the equipment guy never got, saying he was planning on dressing, being on the sideline in the late second half. And what happened was the president suspended him for the whole game that night. Well, it never, he got it, but it never got passed down to the equipment guy. And our rule was if there's a uniform in your locker. Well, he had the uniform in, but Jameis said, well, I guess they want me to just stand on the sideline, even though I'm not playing, and just be in uniform. Well, so he put it on, and I walked out, and they said he's on there, and I ran to him to get him off, and they said, you were mad? No. I was afraid the president was going to be mad at both of us because he was suspended. It was just a lack of communication because it happened so late that night, you know, and because it's construed that he was trying to be good. That's the least thing he could ever do. But, I mean, there was just time. I mean, just every day in practice, we would go at it, and he would be arguing, and the competitiveness of our practices with what you really saw when you ever wrote. You know, it was unique.
1: Your colleague with the ACC Network, Gabe Clausen, was telling me, man, there are some teams that reached out, but I like this gig a little bit too much being on the outside. What type of opportunity would it have to be for Jimbo Fisher to express interest?
2: Well, everybody thinks it has to be a top-tier opportunity. You love to have a top-tier opportunity. As I said, I love coaching. I miss, say what I miss. You can say you miss the players and coaching, which again, I miss the pitches. I miss preparing for a game. I miss going on the field and challenging our team, being prepared against that team. You know what I mean? And those things. So, I mean, the love of it, to be away from it. It's just an opportunity that you have a chance to win, no matter if it's elite league level or the excellent.
1: What do you enjoy most about being on this side?
2: I think you get a different perspective a little bit in how things are done, what it is, but I'm still keen to that thing. You get to watch the film, you get to study, and you get to see everybody's program. Where you as a coach, you know, you never got around, you probably got it, but you never got around to like come there to practices, see games, cover games behind the scenes, and there's more of that here.
1: I didn't do my job well at the start of this, so I'm going to close by doing so. What's the proudest hunting achievement of Jimbo Fisher?
2: That my kids are in it, that my kids are involved in hunting, and they love them. Trey hunts and does it, and Trey unfortunately got bit by me. He's the coach, he's infatuated with coaching. He's going to do that, and he will. Ethan and I, he hunts, but Ethan is infatuated with her. And the amount of time I get to spend with him and see him in the outdoors and watching and you do things, I love that time.
1: Jimbo, so good to meet you. Thank you, honey.
2: Thank you very much.
0: How great is that? Jimbo Fisher talking about killing everything that breathes in Africa on a hunt, and kinda saying he wants back in college coaching. It doesn't have to be one of the top college jobs available. Interesting stuff from Jimbo Fisher, who now is with the ACC Network. The question that we're asking you this hour, related to the Odyssey releasing in theaters today, what is the worst movie-going experience you've had? Somebody took that as, well, what's the worst movie you ever saw? Which is not the spin we were thinking of, but like that too. Apparently, Godzilla didn't deliver way back when. And Mr. Positive then saw some extracurricular activity happening close to where he was sitting at the movie theater. For yours truly, Will already told the story how 42, the Jackie Robinson movie, made me so upset in the theater that I almost left the movie early, because that's one of my favorite sports stories, and I thought the Hollywood Disney pixie dust that they tried to put on the Jackie story was too much, didn't think it delivered. So from a movie-going perspective, in terms of the movie itself not delivering, that's what comes to mind. In terms of what's around you, potential faux pas, was there opening night for Black Panther. And right next to me, there was this guy clearly on a date with the girl he was with, and he thought he was the funniest guy there was. And he would do the thing where he would say something after key things that would happen. He would be almost, he'd be providing the captions to the movie. And it almost got to the point where I said something, but I never did. And there's a scene in the movie where the crescendo is hit, where the movie's 10 years old now, so if you hadn't seen Black Panther, sorry for this, but Michael B. Jordan's character passes away. And there's the sun in the distance, and it kind of was a fitting end, and it was an emotional moment in the movie. The theater's quiet, and then this guy says out loud, "That's dope." Just says that out loud. "That's dope." And I remember being enraged, and I looked to my right, and the person sitting next to me was shaking their head, and they also, pro move, brought their own blanket into the theater, so they had a blanket on top of them as they were watching the movie as well. You seem to have issue with that. Why do you furrow your eyebrow?
3: I don't have issue. Like, they brought a blanket to the theater?
0: It can be cold in the movie theater. It can be. So, cover your legs.
3: I guess it's no different. I guess it's no different than you bringing in Starburst or Nerds or anything. You bring a blanket,
0: yeah,
3: too.
0: You
3: can smuggle anything you want in there.
0: The $1.99 Publix candy will take that over paying $5. Thought about getting a drink. Saw the regular size drink is $7.50. They also were doling out Odyssey posters. I haven't even looked at the poster yet. Might need to unveil that. This might be an opportunity for people to watch on YouTube, watch on X, at Josh Graham Show on X, Westwood One Sports 9 on YouTube. On the way, we'll see what this Odyssey poster that I was given at the movie looks like today. Also, the second half of the move of the Major League Baseball season, not movies, Major League Baseball season's now underway. And there are three storylines that you should be following closely, and those are next on Westwood One Sports Night.
4: The world's biggest sporting event comes down to one match, and it's on America's soil. 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The final is Sunday afternoon. Westwood One Sports.
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0: Graham.
1: The Major League Baseball second half, air quotes, officially underway. We've technically been past the halfway point for a little while now, but after the All-Star break, the unofficial second half starts, and it began with the one spotlight game that Major League Baseball had on the schedule being moved up 2 hours because of air quality on the East Coast being bad in cities such as Philadelphia. And it gets moved up, and the New York Mets win the game 4-1. That was in Philly. The top three storylines to follow as the MLB second half begins. And by the way, BDOT, most entertaining guest in sports talk, is going to join us 20 minutes from now. Make sure you're sticking around for when Dot drops by. The three big storylines, it starts with the Chicago White Sox. Is there a better story in sports right now than the Chicago White Sox? Chicago is tied for the lead in the AL Central. Not a really good division, but 50-45, 5 over .500, the Chicago White Sox. Nobody saw this coming, that Chicago would be in the position they're currently in. In fact, Will Dalton, see if you can find what their preseason season win total was. Because they're now 5 games over, and maybe their odds to win the AL Central, that could not have been very high, especially with Cleveland, who's always pretty good, and also the Detroit Tigers having a ton of expectations going into the year. This White Sox team, all over the board. Murakami is in the driver's seat to win the AL Rookie of the Year. Tristan Peters, who hit for the cycle last week, was a former member of the Savannah Bananas. And this year, playing center field for the White Sox, is batting over .300 at the moment. Amazing. Colson Montgomery there at short, and this pitching staff, the Chicago White Sox are in a position to buy, which nobody could have saw coming at the start of the year. Will Dalton, do you have numbers to back that up?
2: I do. They were projected 67.5, which was third lowest in the league. Yeah. The only other two worse were the Nationals.
1: They're at 50.
2: Yeah.
1: And, well, the Nationals have been a good story, except for the fact that their bullpen blows literally every game. Last weekend, three games they had the lead in the eighth or ninth inning against your Yankees, and they lost all three. One of the worst bullpens. So I wouldn't call that one of the better stories. The Chicago White Sox have absolutely been that, and that's going to be something it's easy to root for. The second storyline, the quickly approaching trade deadline. Staying in the AL Central, Tarek Skubal, is he going to be moved? According to Ken Rosenthal, there was a report today, not expected to be moved by the Tigers. But are you sure about that? To quote a wise Detroit sports fan, you sure about that? Because he is a free agent after the season ends. And the Tigers, they're 8 games under .500 at the moment. Do you realize that the trade deadline is less than 3 weeks away? It's quickly approaching. And the part that makes it really difficult, and this is related to the third storyline we'll get to in a bit, there aren't a lot of teams that are for sure sellers right now. So you could get a King's Ransom in exchange for Tarek Skubal. Really, who are the sellers? We assume the Mets are. Obviously, the Rockies would be. San Francisco makes sense to be a seller as well. And then in the American League, Kansas City and the Angels. That's probably the list. Cincinnati was in the news. Are they a seller? Maybe. They just extended fireball pitcher Chase Burns to an extension, buying out pretty much all of his, well, service time. Chase Burns is a fabulous pitcher, but that doesn't mean that the Cincinnati Reds are going to get back into the thick of things in probably the best division in Major League Baseball. Semi-related, the third big storyline to follow, who the hell is going to make the postseason from the American League? The American League has been a dumpster fire. The American League, let's count how many teams have below 500 records in the American League. Actually, that might take longer than counting the teams that have winning records in the AL. That list is five teams long. The Rays, the Yankees, the White Sox, the Guardians, the Rangers. The Rangers are only two games over. Those are the five teams that have winning records. In case you don't know, six teams make the playoffs per league. So, when you're looking at the final wild card spot, Seattle at a game under has that final spot, tied with the Minnesota Twins. And this is where it gets fun as a Baltimore Orioles fan. The Orioles are in the mix with, well, let's count how many more teams. We mentioned the Detroit Tigers. Oh, yeah, they look like they're a seller. Well, they're 3.5 back of the final wild card spot. There are six teams. Six that are within 3.5 games of the final wild card spot that the Seattle Mariners currently have the tiebreaker for. Six. So if you include the Mariners in this, seven. Seven teams are all within 3.5 games of each other in the American League. And they're jockeying for one spot. Seven teams. That is going to be something worth following. And it's related to, well, do you sell if you're the Baltimore Orioles when you're only a few games back? Or do you listen to what your record's telling you that you are? 310-840-4910. We'll get to your movie horror stories in a bit. We'll see if B-Dot has one of those. He'll be dropping by in about 10 minutes. Will Dalton and I went to go see The Odyssey. Will didn't know that The Odyssey was based off a book or literature. As we learned last weekend on Westwood One Sports, here's how that sounded. Did you read The Odyssey when you were in school?
2: It's a book?
1: Will.
2: I didn't know it was based on a book. I mean, I'm sure there's stories Will. Like it, but I didn't know, like, The Odyssey was... I didn't know this.
1: Will Dalton didn't know it. Would you like to defend yourself while, for those watching on YouTube and on X, YouTube, Westwood One Sports Night, I show off the poster that was handed out to me for free at the IMAX showing today of The Odyssey? This is encouragement for people to watch on our viewing, our visual elements.
2: I mean, I don't know if there's necessarily a defense other than I just never read it. I mean, I knew that the Trojan horse was a thing. I knew that Greek mythology was a thing. That is a sick poster. That does look pretty good.
1: Why didn't you grab one?
2: I don't know. I didn't really have it. I just didn't really appeal to me to get one. I thought about it.
1: It was for free.
2: Yeah, maybe I should have. But I don't know. It's like, am I really going to put it up somewhere? Like, it's not... Like, I've got all my Star Wars posters and things, and it's like, cool, it's The Odyssey. Ooh. Now,
1: it doesn't sound
2: Michael
1: like
2: Jackson
1: Will Dalton
2: movie,
1: liked the movie,
2: I would have got that poster.
1: That movie sucks.
2: Elvis would have got that one. My brother, it's $1 billion. What are we talking about?
1: I didn't say people didn't watch it. I'm just saying.
2: And they liked it, too.
1: That's a movie that... It has been a really good year. It's been one of the best movie years, in fact. What we're looking at, 2026, you hear people say, well, movie theaters, they're dead. Oh, the movies, it's all on TV now. This has been one of the best movie years of the last decade. Some of the best directors of all time have released new movies. A month ago, it was Steven Spielberg putting out Disclosure Day. Aliens! I'm not saying it's Aliens, but it's Aliens. Emily Blunt is in that movie, too. This week, you got Christopher Nolan, perhaps his most ambitious project with the Odyssey, the greatest cast you can imagine taking on the oldest epic in the book. In October, don't know if you saw this trailer. Tom Cruise is not going to be playing an action star for the first time in over 15 years. He's going to be wearing a ton of prosthetics. He's going to have an accent. It's called Digger. It's supposed to be a movie where maybe Tom Cruise could win an Oscar for the first time. It could be that. And you got Iñárritu directing it, who's won multiple Oscars. Heck, we were watching the trailers today at the movie and saw that there's a Ridley Scott movie that I hadn't even heard about that's coming out. And this summer, don't know if you've seen this, there have been really nice surprises box office-wise in the horror genre. You got Obsession, and you have Backrooms. Absolute revelations. These are smaller, independent movies that unexpectedly exploded into being massive hits. And that's certainly a lot more exciting than these IP movies, these sequels that are coming out. I'm sure, I mean, if you are interested in that type of thing, there's Dune Part 3 and Avengers Doomsday and Toy Story 5 has already come out. But honestly, what might be the biggest story from this year in movies is that fewer people are going towards the superhero IP, and they seem to be gravitating more towards original storytelling. And that's a really good sign. It's good for the movies. That Supergirl movie didn't do well. Good. Because we want less of that and more original storytelling, like Obsession and Backrooms and Digger being what we see nowadays. But wait, there's even more than that. There's a Social Network movie, another Social Network movie coming out called The Social Reckoning. No David Fincher on that, but Aaron Sorkin's directing it, one of the great writers of our time. And since this is a sports show, it only feels appropriate we bring up David O. Russell's John Madden biopic that's starring Nick Cage, and Christian Bale is going to be playing Al Davis in this movie. So it is a fabulous, fabulous movie year that we're looking forward to. Can't wait to watch all of them. The most entertaining guest in sports talk is B-Dot, and he's telling us he's on the road, but has a blazing hot Caleb Wilson take, plus a story from seeing Jay-Z at Yankee Stadium over the weekend. We'll hear those next.
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0: This is Westwood One Sports Night. Here's Josh Graham.
1: BDOT is the most entertaining guest in sports talk, and he joins us tonight actually on the road. He's up late and on the road, as I know many who listen to this show are. It's his weekly appearance on the show. Before we go to grammar school, which is a weekly staple, Dot, is it too soon for this show, which includes you, to take a victory lap as the one show across America that said Caleb Wilson is going to be the best player in the NBA draft this year? Because he balled out again tonight, 21, and had a big block. Should we slow our horses or no?
2: Absolutely not. And I have bought stock in the best Tar Heel to Chicago Bull ever conversation.
1: Oh,
2: yeah, yeah. I bought stock in that. Because, listen, it's doable, Josh. And I know at this point it does not look realistic at all. But here is why I think it's realistic, Josh. And stop laughing at me and stop turning red. Listen to me. He knows what goals to accomplish to surpass the greatest ever. Now, 6-0 is a tough, tough feat. Two back-to-back three-peats.
1: Woo! Just stop it.
2: But wait, he didn't do that until like 8 or 9 years in the league. These first 8 or 9 years that Caleb Wilson is in the league, he's gonna top the records that Michael Jordan had in those first couple of years, dog. And that's going to put him in prime position to get to the possibility.

0: penalty of 6-0, Josh.
1: Let's welcome Will Dalton to the foray, who you know very well, as we do. WD was debating whether or not to bring that question to Dot, because thought maybe there'd just be too much agreement. Yes, we're both on the Caleb Wilson train. But the reason we call him the most entertaining guest in sports talk is because, based on two or three summer league games, Dot's now saying, Jordan, watch out. Caleb's watch coming out for all your stuff. Honestly, it's one of those takes I'm jealous of. I'm in awe of, actually. Because last week, this was over the weekend, actually, saw that Chuck Klosterman was on the Bill Simmons podcast and had a take that was similarly so hot, I was in awe of it. He was talking about the WNBA and said, here's my WNBA take. Sophie Cunningham is going to be at least the vice president of the United States in 2050. And I'm like, I don't know where we got that. I'm just in awe of it. I'm jealous, Dot, of you, your ability to take it to the next level. And I think Caleb Wilson potentially challenging Michael Jordan as the greatest player ever based on a few summer league games, it's right there with Sophie Cunningham potentially being vice president of the United States.
2: I mean, Dot.
0: Well, yeah.
2: Dot, this is what I would say. The early bird gets the worm. If he's already doing it now, Dot, he's getting a head start. Mike wasn't doing this in summer league. It took him a while.
1: Summer league didn't exist when Mike was in the league.
2: He's getting a head start, Dot.
0: Listen, man. Listen to what I'm saying to you. I'm not basing it off of three or four summer league games. That would be naive. I'm basing it on the fact that this kid does the unthinkable, Josh. Like, this kid came to a dormant Carolina team and gave us hope. If that kid plays the entire season, I can see him putting us on his back and carrying us to a national championship, because the kid has all the stuff. I just heard Draymond Green say that the ceiling for him is the ground for him is Kevin Durant. And I agree with that. Like, he's going to be a super duper star. When we look back on the tail of this tape, we're going to say Caleb Wilson was the best player in this draft. I promise you. It's more than just his skill set. It's his attitude, man. Like, this kid, like, I can't really explain it. It's one of those intangibles. And I know I sound ridiculous. I know I sound like a homer. I know I sound like a glazer. I get it. But I'm telling you, I can't wait to revisit this in about 16 seasons and do some side-by-side comparisons. I understand that the three in a row twice, like, the three-piece, like, that's...
1: Again, I was with you. Hey, I thought it was bold to say he's the best player in the draft, and we're going to be that show. But we don't need to bring Michael into this. Let's not do that. Instead,
0: if Caleb says it, I believe it. If Caleb says it, I believe it.
1: Let's look at another potential GOAT in his field. We, not talking about Leo Messi, who's in the World Cup final, who some consider to be a GOAT. B-Dot, I'm talking about you telling us last week you were going to see Jay-Z at Yankee Stadium. So we might have buried the lead with this conversation. And as fate would have it, Dot apparently was at the show that the start time was delayed until about midnight on Sunday night. What was that show like?
0: Well, first of all, Josh, I don't need you to disrespect my weekend, because I went to two shows, okay? Right. I was at Saturday night Blueprint, where we felt a little robbed. The show was a little short. We didn't get as many surprise guests. We got Eminem. That was amazing. But then we got Slick Rick. That was cool. Last time we saw or heard from Slick Rick, he was being deported. So it was kind of cool to see Slick Rick on stage. And then, you know, like, we got Pharrell. But, oh, Sunday night, I get there fairly early because that's what the instructions said to do, and it didn't matter. By the time I got in line, about 7:30, 8 o'clock, somebody had already tried to rush gate 4. A couple hundred people got in. Not even a couple hundred people. Maybe a couple dozen people got in for free or didn't get their ticket scanned. They called it a security breach. Josh, we were out there for 4 hours just standing. We were talking to people inside. They were telling us that they weren't starting the show inside. It was just a DJ playing just random cuts. We were all out there having a debate. Who was more upset? The people that were inside. I had a homegirl that got in there at 6:30. The show didn't start till 12:15. She actually sat in there for 6 hours waiting on a concert. We sat in line standing for 4.5 hours. When we finally started letting us in, we could hear Jay-Z out there performing. Then we really started getting aggravated. Like, let us end this MLF right the F now is what we were saying. I did that for you for radio,
1: Thank
0: Josh.
1: You.
0: But nevertheless, we were so angry, dog. We finally got in, and everybody was out there saying the same thing, Josh. Everybody said the people inside, they've been sitting there for 6 hours. They're not going to have any energy to party for Jay-Z. We've been standing out here for 4 hours. As soon as I get in, all I want to do is sit down and smoke. That's all everybody was thinking about doing, sitting down and turning that joint into Woodstock. Man, by the time we get in there, Jermaine Dupri's on stage. They're doing them Ferrari or Jaguar switching four lanes with the top down, screaming out money ain't a thing. Nobody sat down, Josh. I stood up in line for 4 hours. I stood there at my seat for 3 hours, 7 hours standing up like I was a cook at Cookout, all for Jay-Z. And guess what, Josh? I would do it again. That's right. I would do it again without even blinking. It was the best time of my life. The best concert I've ever been to, man. He brought out Teyana Taylor. Then he brought out Jermaine Dupri. Then he brought out Jeezy. Then he brought out Rihanna. Then he brought out his wife, Beyonce. Then he brought out The Dream. Then he brought out, he just kept bringing out people. Jadakiss and Fat Joe came out. Like, it was, Usher came out with his shirt off and was out there singing and dancing. He had a show in D.C. the night before and the next day. He flew in just for the concert and then flew back to D.C. to do his show. It's going to be in Charlotte that I'm going to tomorrow night. Absolutely amazing. 12 guests on the bill, 3-hour show. Started at 12:15. We didn't get out of there till 3 after 3 o'clock. Caught a train back to the crib. Got to my hotel room by 5 o'clock. Had a 7 o'clock flight. Changed that to noon. Finally got home about 2 o'clock on the afternoon on Sunday to a gloomy Greensboro. My God, what a time.
1: That is why he's the most entertaining guest in sports talk, ladies and gentlemen. He's putting on a clinic in this segment. B-Dot is here with us on Westwood One Sports Night. My name's Josh Graham. Usually when you join us, we go to grammar school. Since you're on the road, how many words do you want to do? Do you want to do one? Do you want to do three? Don't want to take away from too much of your time this late at night, Dot.
0: Let me just go into my bag. What does it mean to keep it P? What does it mean if someone's keeping it P? If you're keeping it P, what does that mean, Josh?
1: Okay. And for those who don't know, these are urban-centric words. This is a learning segment. Generally, it's 2 out of 3. We see how we do. I can use WD as a lifeline one time if I need him, or Denton Day when he's here. WD in the place of Denton Day tonight. Does this have anything to do with pushing P? Are these things related?
0: They could be. They could be similar.
1: So what is it one more time? Ask me the question again.
0: I think I asked you if you're keeping it P. What does it mean if you're keeping it P?
1: Keeping it P.
0: Yeah.
1: Will Dalton, do you know the answer to this?
2: I might.
1: What is it?
2: I might.
1: What is it?
2: It means to keep it real. Keep it a buck. Keep it authentic. Keep it to your values. That's what that means.
1: See, this is why it's not urban-centric, because WD could just rattle these things off. This is a Josh Graham issue. This is not on racial grounds. This is a unifying learning segment. Dot, is that correct?
0: Is that your final answer, is the question?
1: Yes, yes.
0: To your point, that is exactly why this is not a race-specific show. It is all who know. If you know, you know. My boy WD, he talk like us. You dig what I'm saying? He know what it mean to keep it P. Keep it P, keep it genuine, keep it pimping, keep it authentic, keep it a band. You dig what I'm saying? Keep it P. And I'm going to keep it P with y'all right now. Caleb Wilson is going to be better than Michael Jordan.
2: Yeah.
0: Caleb Wilson is going to be the best Tar Heel to Chicago Bull that ever lived.
1: That's amazing. All right, what's the second? What do you got? You got any other words to throw at me before we let you go?
0: I do. What's a super gremlin?
1: Oh, I know the song.
0: Do you?
1: We can all be superstars. Isn't that... That's Super Gremlins, right?
0: Maybe.
1: Is that the question? Like, what is Super Gremlin?

0: Well, it's a song.
1: What? No, I didn't ask you what the song was. I asked you, what is a super gremlin?
0: Oh, well. Shout out to Kodak.
1: Definitely shout out to Kodak.
0: I'm going to imagine that a super gremlin is a type of car. That's what it is.
1: Is that your final answer?
0: Yes.
1: That is incorrect.
0: Oh, man, what is
1: it? A super gremlin is somebody who's just taking all types of drugs and staying up all night and fornicating with a lot of women. Just a super gremlin. He's just a gremlin.
0: Dot, do you want to remind people what the rule of thumb is that you tell me if I don't know the answer, if I have to guess, I don't have any lifelines, what I should do?
1: You should always pick drugs or guns.
0: And that would have been drugs in that category. Okay, I need to get this last one right to get a passing grade. What's the last word, B-Dot? Grammar school, let's go.
1: It's actually a phrase. What does it mean to catch someone with their pants down? I caught him with his pants down.
0: Isn't that part of the song Super Gremlin by Kodak Black?
1: Possibly.
0: I think that's right. How did it go? Caught him with his pants down. I remember this. It's in Super Gremlin. I don't think I could say the next lyric. Or the next few lyrics, probably. Okay. What does it mean to catch someone with their pants down? I would just say it means to catch someone off guard. That's what it means to catch them with their pants down.
1: Is that your final answer?
0: It is.
1: Congratulations, Josh Graham. Satisfactory grade today in grammar school. We would not say catch him off guard. We would say catch him slipping. But once again, you two with the caucastic vernacular into grammar school. I always hate when you do that. But yes, it is to catch someone off guard, Josh. A.K.A. catch him slipping, catch him with his pants down. Oops, now I got the book on you.
0: Let's close things out by letting you in on a conversation we've been having on tonight's show. B-Dot with us, most entertaining guest in sports talk. We've been talking about movie theater decorum. Like many across the world this weekend, WD and I, we went to watch The Odyssey, the new Christopher Nolan movie this weekend, that dropped in theaters today. What is your biggest pet peeve while going to the movies? Do you have one?
1: Yes, man, when people bring their little snotty-nosed kids in there, and they just in there talking and making a bunch of freaking noise, and you can't control your freaking kids. Like, that really, really pisses me off. And yes, I know I'm in there watching Minions, but I don't give a damn. Have some decorum in here. Teach your kids to shut up. We laugh at the laughing parts, and after that, we're quiet. We're watching the rest of the show. I hate kids in the theater. I think they should have adult-only theaters. No kids even allowed in there. Especially when you get to a certain age. I think you should be double-digit age years old to be able to come into the movie theater with B-Dot. If you're not, if you're under double-digit age years old, you got to sit your ass in the lobby area and wait. Or you got to use some headphones, or maybe somebody inside can FaceTime with you or something stupid like that. But what you're not going to do is sit beside me and disrupt my experience while I'm out here watching Groot and the Minions, you little stupid bastards.
0: You wouldn't say anything to the parents, would you, during the show?
1: No, I just keep smacking my lips and huffing and puffing real loud, like, oh, oh, my God, oh, my God, like stuff like that.
0: That's great. All right, B-Dot, we'll talk to you next week. We love you, and do you want to punctuate this segment the way that you know how to, and actually don't think WD knows, so he's going to be in for a surprise.
1: Yeah, I didn't really know if WD was able to daggone hit the buttons and all types of things like that, but it really doesn't matter because there's no buttons to be pushed. B-Dot gives you the final instructions here, and what do you have to do? Keep listening,
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6: Do have a spoiler-free review of The Odyssey that we can get to in just a bit. Just came out in theaters. That is a funny thing to say out loud. Not going to spoil anything from one of the most well-known literary stories ever. One of the greatest tales ever told. Going to let you know what happened. Spoiler alert! They're in the horse! 310-840-4910, before we get to that, in the spirit of The Odyssey dropping, and a lot of people go into the movie theaters, turn your worst movie-going experience into a PSA. What's the worst thing you witnessed in a movie theater? 310-840-4910. Jill's in California. She has the answer. Jill, take us to whatever theater you were in. What happened?
7: Here we go. I was 19 years old. Drove to San Francisco to see a movie with my girlfriend, and it was a French film. And back in those days, like a lot of the years of my life, you could only really see the foreign films in San Francisco, like in an independent movie theater, right? That's what we were doing. Mm-hmm. So it was an old theater that has the marquee and the whole thing. We go in, we get our Cokes, we walk in this big theater. And as I'm walking in, I notice kind of a creeper, right? About, you know, maybe halfway up the theater, and I think, is this a, you know, is he homeless? Whatever. I'm not really, I see him. I notice him. We sit down. We sit down close to the front, probably four rows up. So the movie comes on. It's a sexy French film. I had only seen a preview once. I didn't really know anything about it. And obviously it's in French. So you're reading the, you know, the subtitles as it goes along. And all of a sudden I see him move two rows in front of us. And I see him sit down, and I think, maybe he couldn't see that far back. You know, I don't know. I'm not paying attention that much because I'm reading subtitles.
6: You're watching the movie, yes.
7: And I'm reading subtitles, so I'm looking up. I'm not looking down. In these older theaters, they're slanted. So he's down. I'm looking up. And I keep noticing him because I could see. He kind of sat kitty-corner to me, but I could see. So all of a sudden, I keep seeing him turning his head to the right. And I think, what's he looking at? But I'm not looking at him because I'm engrossed in the movie. And then all of a sudden I look at him and I can see he's got one eyeball on me. And I'm looking and I look down and in between the crack of the seat, guess what he's doing?
6: Oh, no. No.
7: Oh.
6: No. No, Jill. Do you leave at that point? Do you just leave?
7: No. I was like, and I kind of hit my friend's leg, and I said, "I'll be right back." Like I played it off like I didn't notice, and I go out to the front. don't follow me in, because I don't want him to know it's me that, you know, reporting. I'll go back to my seat. Just please come in after I sit down. I said, count to 10. He said, okay. So I walked back in, just la, la, la. And all of a sudden, the usher starts to walk towards him, and he runs out the front exit. Dude.
6: Will Dalton, you've been figured out, Will. She got you.
7: Right
8: here. Oh, get out of here.
6: All right.
8: Get out of here with that.
6: Jill, I'm sorry that happened to you. Thank you so much for sharing that.
7: You're welcome, but I also have to say one thing. That goes along with what your friend just talked about, getting caught with your pants down. It's also, you know, taught me a few lessons in my life, which were, you know, you never know who's watching you. And you also don't sit far back anywhere. I mean, I always sit close in a movie theater now. I never, one or two rows, I'm no one's getting in front of me.
6: Oh, see, this is good advice. Jill, this is why. Hey, we said turn it into a PSA. That's what you did. Appreciate
7: it.
6: By the way, is that one of the movie theaters that in San Francisco that you stand and applaud, or not stand, but applaud after the movie ends? Because that's a thing I noticed when I was out in LA, that people applaud when the movie ends. That's a thing I
7: noticed. Well, it depends on the movie. I mean, if it was Frankenstein, I would have been screaming and going crazy. So, yeah. I mean, you could have. But not, you know, that was weird. And the other thing I wanted to tell you is the usher came to us after the movie and walked us to our car.
6: Oh, man. That's that's nice.
7: Because it's San Francisco. He's like, we don't know where that guy will be. Yep. You're welcome.
6: Thank you for the stories. There goes Jill in California. And that's exactly, well, not specifically what we're looking for. Didn't want that to happen. But, yeah.
8: That's why.
6: Don't be that guy. Will, don't do that.
8: Shut up. Don't pin that on me.
6: Telling the host of a show to shut up is one of my favorite things that you could say. It's an outstanding thing. Like, what if I took
8: Stop
6: you seriously
8: talking.
6: And said, fine, bye. Now what? We're just going to stare at each other for the next hour and a half? That's what we're going to do. Cool. Got it. We should do one more of these. Let's go to Troy, who's in Pittsburgh. Troy, don't know if you're going to be able to top Jill's story, but you could try.
9: Yeah, I don't even know if it's an accomplishment to top that story. That's probably something I would never want to experience.
6: No, exactly.
9: But I do have one where I went to see this, like one of the Despicable Me movies with one of my nephews. We're sitting down kind of in the front of the theater. There's a bigger, sloppier gentleman in the same row as me, by himself, watching a kid's movie, eating popcorn, so a little sketchy just to start. And I, like, I'm sitting there, and, like, I hear him fart, like, one or two times, and I'm like, you know, that's a little, I mean, we're sitting here with my nephews, that's a little much. And then I hear one that brought a little bit more on than a fart. And it took about 5 minutes until I full-blown realized that this dude just crapped his pants literally two seats down from me. And he's still sitting there, and he's still eating. And I got to the point where I had to get up, and I said I was going to get popcorn. And I said to one of the guys that was out there serving at the concession stand, I said, look, man, I'm not trying to be, you know, one of those dudes, but I think this dude crapped himself next to me in the theater, and I'm a little worried that maybe something's wrong with this dude. So they go down, they get into our row, they immediately smell it, like immediately. They're like, hey, buddy, you know, you want to come with us? And he's arguing with him. He doesn't want to move. He gets up. Seats got crap all over it. Pants are, you can see through the back of it. And the kids don't know nothing. They're just sitting there laughing at the movie. And I finished the movie for them, but it was by far the worst movie experience I've ever had in my entire life.
6: I did it for them. That's what I did.
9: Mean, yeah, dude. They're like, something stinks. I'm like, yeah, it does for sure.
6: No, Despicable Me, Despicable You. Guys sitting two rows down.
9: For Despicable Me, and just did his work in the scene, and I'll never.
6: Was it Despicable
9: that.
6: Me 2 or Despicable Me number 2?
9: I'm gonna say number 2. Yeah, for sure. For him, it was.
6: Well, shout out. There goes Troy in Pittsburgh. Thank you for sharing that. It's great. Did you ever give a nomination, Will Dalton? what, for an just like a bunch of teenagers, you know, just talking and laughing.
10: That's right, just talking.
6: Nothing compared specific. To those not two like, stories. I mean, not like back the
10: Black
6: to back,
10: Panther captioning that I received once upon a time. Or the guy next to me on his phone one time that was texting and the screen constantly lighting up. Paul's in Massachusetts. Paul, let's keep the good times going by talking about the times where things weren't very fun.
11: Hey, how are you? I had a quick movie experience for you.
10: Please.
11: I was living in New York at the time, and back in those days, Times Square was still kind of a shady place, and but 42nd Street, you know, you could go and see like three movies for like $4, and it's when Child's Play came out, and we went to see Child's Play, and for some reason, some people had the idea that because there was a doll in the movie that it was a kids movie, so. We're watching the movie, and people bring young children into it. And so, it, you know, if you're familiar with the movie Child's Play, as the movie progresses, and all of a sudden, kids are screaming, crawling over chairs, like crying for help. It was a frightening thing. Kids were like screaming. Because, you know, you know what Chucky was doing and things like that.
10: Oh, sure. Oh, sure. That is not great. I'm sure after the movie, there were some revelations.
11: Exactly. Yeah.
10: Uh-huh. There you go. That's a great story. 310-840-4910. Appreciate the call from Massachusetts. Might as well, since we're in the theme of movies, just get right into it. Because you might be wondering, is this a movie that you should go see? The Odyssey, which you're going to be hearing quite a bit about this weekend if you haven't already. Here's where we're at on this, and then we can get to placing some bets. Graham's Gambling's about 10 minutes away. The Odyssey is a quintessential Christopher Nolan movie that you should try to see on the biggest screen possible. If you're unfamiliar with Christopher Nolan's works, he thrives in providing realistic rooting of familiar stories. Think about some of his biggest achievements, the way he added the spin on the Joker in The Dark Knight, or making the Manhattan Project and a 1940s nuclear physicist a must-see theatrical experience with Oppenheimer. He won all the awards for that one. Dunkirk also qualifies. The Odyssey, it's his most ambitious project yet because everybody knows the stories. And the way that Nolan presented the Trojan horse made it seem so real and understandable from both sides. The same with the horror of when the Cyclops is presented. It's like a good pastor in a church who makes thousand-year-old stories seem very real and applicable to 21st-century audiences. The only critique that we'll give of The Odyssey is the text is almost too rich. On paper, this should have been one of the greatest movies of all time. It's one of the great directors, with one of the great stories, and one of the greatest casts, led by one of the greatest leading men in Matt Damon. But when the stories of The Odyssey are so well known, that's why you don't have to worry about spoilers with a movie such as this, it puts a ceiling on surprising audiences, and thus entertaining them in a way. To compare it to a sports movie, it's kind of like Ali. You remember Ali? This was supposed to be one of the greatest sports movies ever. Will Smith, Michael Mann directing, Jamie Foxx, John Voight playing Howard Cosell. It didn't really manifest as that. Good movie, but it proved to be that Ali's figure, he was too big of a figure for the biopic to match the real thing, for it to meet expectations. That's kind of true with The Odyssey. And because there are so many set pieces in the story, the middle hour, it's a 3-hour movie, the middle hour felt very episodic, almost as if it would have been better as a 5-part series on a streaming service rather than being a movie. Now, glad we have the movie. The last 45 minutes of The Odyssey is worth the price of admission alone. It's why you should see the movie in theaters. It's why you should shell out the extra money to see it on IMAX. It pays off everything. It's like Unforgiven meeting Game of Thrones. Afterwards, WD and I are walking out of the theater, and we're asking what we thought of it and just struggling to come up with words. Now, in terms of where it lands in Nolan lore, it doesn't crack the top three of his movies. You can pick which one you think is best. I personally say Oppenheimer, but if you think The Dark Knight or Inception, think that that's the top three movies that he's made, this falls in the second group. And there are great movies there. The Prestige coming to mind, and Dunkirk, and Memento, and if you like Interstellar, which we're not exactly big fans of here, then it's in that tier. And you can place it whatever order you want. It's worth seeing. It's quintessential Christopher Nolan. And also, it's the type of movie we want to see Hollywood making more of. Thus, that's the type of movie that you should be supporting. We have not one, not two, but three baseball bets to place, plus some ACC football futures. And we'll share them all with you next on Westwood One Sports Night. 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
5: This is Westwood One Sports Night. Here's Josh Graham.
10: We have some bets to place right now. It's a segment we call Graham's Gambling. If you would like to tell us more of your horror stories attending a movie, your movie theater experiences, you're welcome to bring those in at 310-840-4910. In honor of the Odyssey, we're trying to bring up these stories so people know what not to do at the movie theater, 310-840-4910. Let's tell you what you should be doing in the way of betting on sports, though, because it's time for Graham's Gambling.
5: It's time for Graham's Gambling. Let's make some money.
10: Revisiting some of our past bets, this is how we keep ourselves accountable. We have Cam Young to win the Open Championship. After one round, he sits at 3 under par, tied for 4th. Got it at the start of the tournament at plus 3,500. He's now got the second best odds to win the tournament at plus 1,200. So that looks pretty good. LeBron James to join the Cavaliers got it at plus 250. Now it's closer to even odds. ACC football. ACC Football Media Days are going on this week. We'll talk about the team we're about to bet on in just a second. The Clemson Tigers. Just to appear in the ACC Championship game, not win it, appear in the championship game, plus 650. What? Oh, Clemson didn't do a lot in the offseason. It is still mother bleeping Clemson that we're talking about. We're still talking about the Tigers and Dabo Sweeney. They were in the playoff, not this past season, but the year before that. And you're telling us plus 650 odds just to get to the championship game? Also, over 7.5 wins, minus 130, we'll bet that too. Not saying we love the Clemson Tigers. Not saying they're going to win the ACC championship. But are you kidding me with that price? We'll bet on Clemson there. And we're going to bet against Bill Belichick and the Tar Heels. North Carolina, under 4.5 wins. They won 4 games this past year. And they had one of the easiest schedules you can imagine. This year, the team has not gotten markedly better. And the schedule has gotten absolutely brutal. So don't think that they're going to get there. Who knows? Maybe Bill Belichick is fired before you get to mid-November. Don't think it's going to work out. Under 4.5 wins for North Carolina football. We do have baseball bets. Not one, not two, but 3 of them to hand out for you. Let's start with the Tampa Bay Rays at plus 105 against the Red Sox. Why are the Rays, who are in first place, getting plus money against the Red Sox? Well, it's because Boston hasn't lost in its last 9 games. But the All-Star break happened. They were one of those teams that probably wished, please don't go to All-Star break. Let's just keep playing. Let's just keep rolling. We're going to go with Griffin Jacks. He can deal. Tampa, plus 105 to beat the Red Sox. The streak has to come to an end, and it will, to open the unofficial second half. San Diego Padres, minus 112 against the Royals. You got Michael Kang. There is a town about 45 minutes away from where I'm sitting right now in Winston-Salem, North Carolina, that is spelled like Michael King's name. K-I-N-G. Do the people from this place in North Carolina say King, North Carolina? No, they do not. Kang.
8: Kang.
10: That's it. It's Kang, North Carolina. So who are we betting on against the Royals tomorrow? That's Michael Kang against the awful Royals. Sign us up. Going to regret this pick. Yankees at even money against the Dodgers. I hate the Yankees. I bet on Cam Schlittler's strikeouts last week against the Nats, over 6.5, and he finished with 6, and then the Yankees still found a way to win the game, despite the fact he gave up a homer on the first pitch to James Wood. Awful. We think the Yankees are going to make Roky Sasaki cry at the Bronx, and Garrett Cole's on the mound. So Yankees at plus money, or at even money, we're going to go with them. So in review, Clemson to make the ACC championship game, plus 650. We'll sprinkle it over 7.5 wins for the Clemson Tigers. North Carolina under 4.5 wins. We got the Rays at plus money against the Red Sox. The Padres minus 112 against the Royals. And the Yankees at even money against the Dodgers at the place that Yankee fans pretentiously call the stadium. 310-840-4910 if you want in. Max is in Oakland, and he's got a movie theater experience to either dazzle us or horrify us. Max, what do you got?
0: Okay, when I was about 5 years old, my mom took me to a walk-in theater in a small town in Southern California. And so as you're little kids, you're running around all over in the theater, and I had some gum and saw a friend from school, and I gave him and his little brother, who must have been like 4 years old, some gum. And so we're all moving around, and a little later on, I feel something wrap around my head. The little kid had pulled out the gum, and he stretched it out, and he wrapped it around my head, eyes. And so now I'm blinded, and I'm going, oh, what's going on? So I go looking for my mom, and she's up at stairs where everybody's smoking, right? And so I'm climbing up there, and I'm over there. It's all full of smoke, and it's just packed, and there's nowhere to sit. And then, there's this open spot to sit. It's all lit up, and I sit down, And everybody starts yelling because I had sat right in front of where the movie was being projected. And now you could see my silhouette of my shadow covering like the whole screen. And
10: that's
0: so
10: amazing.
0: And so it was a real nightmare.
10: Was it in your hair or was it just like around your eyes in your head?
0: No, it was around my eyes and my hair, around my head.
10: Oh, boy. That's brutal. Do you remember what movie it was?
0: No, I don't remember because this is like 1966. Okay.
10: Wow. Okay. You know. There it is. Well, I appreciate you sharing that, Max. It's good to hear from you from Oakland, California.
0: Okay, I heard your stories, and I said, well, this one's a pretty good doozer, so I thought I'd
10: call
0: it.
10: That is an excellent one. It's an excellent story. It's good to hear from you from Oakland, Max. There goes Max in Oakland. Yeah, hair, gum in the hair. That's a tough one. And then the smoking section. Will Dalton, you know that I love movies. I watch a ton of movies. I watch probably about 2 or 3 movies a week. And I'm trying to watch, keep up with new movies, but also go back to the movies I had not seen before. Because they're always there. And everybody has their cutoff of what they consider to be old movies. Well, that movie's, don't know if that, just a cutoff on what you view to be moderate enough to be exploring. Not to say there aren't classics like Gone with the Wind or Wizard of Oz or Casablanca that aren't exceptions to the rule, but in general, cutoff dates. For me, it was always 1969. But 1969 is when, if it was made before that, I'm probably, generally speaking, not seeking it out. But if it's post-1969, I will.
8: I mean, I don't think there's anything wrong with that. I mean, I always used to like some of the John Wayne movies back in the day, like when I was a kid growing up. So I have no problem going to the black and white movies, you know, back in the, I guess those would have been like the 40s and 50s.
10: I just don't seek it out. I just don't. Let's go to Israel. He's in Atlanta. Israel, what story do you have for us to close out the hour?
1: Okay, first of all, appreciate you, JG, for taking my call. It was 92, my senior year in high school, College Park, Banneker High School, the opening night for Juice, right, with Tupac. Y'all remember the movie.
10: And we just hanging out.
1: Actually, we actually saw it twice, because, you know, back then, you know, you just come and go as you please. So we hanging out outside in between, after the second movie, after the second time we saw it, and here we go. This guy, Sid, comes running up, right? Now, we don't have no beef with Sid, but Sid hates Kevin Scott. And Kevin Scott is standing right here next to us. I'm like, you know what? I'm out. And I'm driving. So when I say I'm out, my best friend, everybody else, they walk with me. But my cousin, he wanted to stay. And like my daddy always told me, never stand next to somebody who gets shot at all the time. Because he got shot by accident in the leg. And then the whole night was messed up after that, man.
10: This movie inspired not so great behavior happening because of what happens in the movie.
1: Man, he wasn't even the only one that got shot. That guy, Fred, got shot. The old National was wild back then, my brother. So that was pretty much the worst experience I've had at the movies. Other than the time that I kind of, me and this female was kind of.
10: I understand, Israel. I'm with you, Israel.
1: You got it.
10: I mean, there it is. I mean, Bishop and Q from Juice back in the day can maybe put some ideas in your head that lead to some not-so-pleasant extracurricular activities. Make sure if you haven't already, you're subscribed to the podcast, Westwood One Sports Night, the YouTube channel as well. Love hearing from our fans on YouTube. Pine Needle writes in, WTF! ? Yeah. Movie talk. Odyssey. Late night sports talk. It's what we do. Dabo Sweeney's doubling down. No, really tripling or quadrupling down. And we'll tell you why next.
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1: Last call for nightmare movie theater experiences. Will Dalton and yours truly went to The Odyssey, that movie opening up today, and we figured we can have bad experiences turn into a PSA. Not that the producer of this program filling in for Denton Day tonight and me had a bad experience. We did not. Enjoyed the movie. Thought it was really good. But it's led to some good stories being told. So prior to getting to Dabo Swinney and his comments today at ACC Football Media Days, let's go to Gary, who's in California. And Gary apparently has the best story that's been told all night. It's a high billing. Gary, what do you got?
2: Telling you, it's a movie in itself, my friend. But I was going to see the Addams Family Values with my family. And I had to go to the bathroom. And so go to the bathroom in the bigger stall, right? And so I'm watching the Yankees. I know you hate the Yankees, but I'm a Yankee fan. Sorry. Mm-hmm. But I was watching the Yankees in there. And
1: how? On your phone?
2: On my phone. I was watching it on my phone. Okay. Yeah, looking down, you know, watching it in the end, watching it on my phone. And all of a sudden, two huge cups of ice water come flying over the top of the top of the bathroom and completely soaked me. And I was like, what do I do? Do I scream? Do I clean up? Do I yell? What's going to happen here? Oh my God. And I'm telling you, dude, I felt like, you know, you remember that one scene in the Fast and the Furious where all the water came out of the toilets, dude? I thought that was actually happening on

0: to me. And I'm
1: I was thinking Karate Kid when they did a prank on Daniel LaRusso did the
0: shower, right? Yes, dude. And I'm telling you, man, I didn't know what to do. I was like,
1: well, what happened?
0: My God.
1: Did you ever figure out why that happened?
0: No. So I clean up. I clean up. Wash my hands. And then I come out and I'm screaming to the whole place. What type of place is this that you can't go see a movie and not be assaulted by water? And I'm telling you, man, it was the funniest. At first, I thought it was my kids that did it, right? Because I had some older kids. It wasn't them. It was just somebody else that was doing one of those challenges that are on, you know, Instagram and their Facebook, you know, port. And so I guess that's what it was. I looked a little bit. I couldn't find anything. But went out, yelled at the manager. Manager gave me a bunch of free tickets. And I felt abused all through the whole movie. I was all wet and just had to sit there the whole movie all wet.
1: Wait, what was the movie one more time?
0: It was the Addams Family Values.
1: Oh, Addams Family Values. Oh, that's a great story. Gary, thanks for the call. It's good to hear from you. That's awesome. Well, not what happened to him. Did get free movie passes out of it. Do appreciate the detail where he said he washed his hands. Had to make sure
2: it's good.
1: That was pointed out. Mm-hmm.
2: Got to do that.
1: Good practice. Absolutely. Gosh. Don't know if that's the top story we've heard. Heard quite a bit tonight. Now let's get to the story of ACC Football Media Days. The Clemson Tigers need to win this year. More specifically, Dabo Swinney needs to. And in order to do so, Dabo's going to go out on his own terms. Dabo is doubling, no, in fact, tripling or quadrupling down on his process at Clemson. This is a team last year, remember, that was the most disappointing team in the country. And it really isn't close. At this time a year ago, some mock drafts projected 6 first-rounders to come from Clemson. 6 first-rounders from one team. Cade Klubnik was being viewed that way, T.J. Parker, Antonio Williams, the receiver. So they were ranked 4th in the preseason poll. And despite that, Clemson finished 7-6. The first time since 2010 that Dabo Swinney won fewer than 9 games. That was his second season as the Tigers head coach. Now, all the draft picks are gone. All those players that I just mentioned, even the other Terrell brother at corner and Peter Woods, just really good players. Here was Dabo today taking responsibility for last season, while also pointing out that the problems that they had are fixable problems.
3: So that's my fault. But it's football stuff. It's football stuff. And so that's our focus. We got to fix the football stuff. You get what you earn. It's not what people predict. If it was about what people said, what they predicted, we win the league last year, we go to the national championship. All right? That's what I tell these guys. And this year, ain't none of y'all going to pick us. Ain't none of y'all going to say anything good about us. It would, you know, I've been dead. I'm gone. I think I'm still here. All right. But it's not about that either. It never has been. If it was about what people predicted, I'd have been gone a long time ago. All right. It's about what you do.
1: It's about what you do. Football stuff. Dead and gone. None of you guys going to pick us this year. And in order to fix those problems, it's, once again, his process, and he is doubling down on it. He's never fully embraced the transfer portal. He still isn't, really. Now, they're adding some good players on defense. Strong from Oklahoma on the front 7, that's going to be helpful. Tom Allen, the defensive unit should be good, but on offense, it'll either be redshirt sophomore Chris Fazina, a former 4-star, or the true freshman Tate Reynolds, who's a 3-star kid, but really impressed in the spring as an early enrollee. Remember a few years ago, Clemson hired Garrett Riley ahead from away from TCU. TCU had made the national championship game. You pull Garrett Riley away, Lincoln Riley's younger brother. And it didn't work out in Clemson. But that was the first time that Dabo really hired outside his circle. Well, now that Garrett Riley's gone, he wasn't going to make that same mistake again. No. Going back to his comfort zone, they bring Chad Morris in as the OC. Morris, who hadn't called plays in 6 years, he was the OC when Dabo was building Clemson into the juggernaut they became last decade. In addition to quarterback being a key identity point from their title teams last decade, Trevor Lawrence and Deshaun Watson. Offensive line was very key there, too. That was a core piece of the Tigers' identity. This group, don't know how good they're going to be. Young O-line, four projected homegrown underclassmen starting. That's another gamble. Rather than finding somebody in the portal, Dabo, once again, is relying and trusting their high school recruiting and leaning into that. And if this doesn't work, it might be the end of the line for Clemson and Dabo Swinney, that relationship. He's currently the sixth highest paid coach in college football. You're talking about $11.5 million a year. Here are the five coaches that get paid more than Dabo does. Kurt Cignetti, Kirby Smart, Lane Kiffin, Kalen DeBoer, Ryan Day. You want to know what all those coaches have in common? They all made the college football playoff last year, which Clemson missed for the and also has missed four of the last five times. Odds makers are not believers in them. 7.5 wins, that's it? Oh, you win your bet if they go 8-4? If they go 8-4, this could get ugly again. This could be a lot like John Calipari at Kentucky, where it was viewed that he had a lifelong contract or a lifetime contract, all the recruits they bring in and winning a national championship. But when they didn't get out of the first weekend for 3 or 4 years in a row, it became untenable. And John Calipari pulled the escape latch on his way down to Fayetteville. You want to talk about instant pressure? How about their opener? Clemson at LSU. Lane Kiffin's debut in Baton Rouge. Clemson, all this pressure they're facing too. That's easily the marquee game in week one. Because what else would it be? Everybody else in the SEC plays cupcakes. And then it's Wisconsin, Notre Dame, SMU, Florida State, maybe Louisville, Ole Miss. Other than that, nah. Apple Cup, Washington State, and Washington right out of the chute. Maybe that. Even then, not what you're... It doesn't compare to the drama that you get with those two coaches meeting in the opener. Is the Apple Cup right out of the gate? Yeah, it is. September 6th, right out of the gate. Will Dalton, you know what's fun? That this golf major, the Open Championship, it's actually going on during our show. That is a fun thing. Where we could look at leaderboards right now at this hour. Keep you posted on things. In progress at this hour. Now, don't want to play full spoiler, but on America's 250th birthday month, it's going to be an American that takes the claret jug home this weekend from England. How fitting would that be? Hey, America 250, separating from the British, we are celebrating our bicentennial birthday by going to your country and winning the Open Championship. Bringing that back. It's going to be an American doing so. The Earl of Leaderboard at Royal Birkdale, it suggests this. The leader right now, 26-year-old Jackson Suber, pride of Ole Miss. He's all alone at the top with a first-round 65 he shot. Finished with a flourish in round one, eagling 17, shooting 4-under. On the final five holes of the day. Not too far down the leaderboard. you're looking at past Open champions that are also American, Scottie Scheffler and Colin Morikawa are at 2-under par. Not to be outdone, Bryson DeChambeau is at 3-under. Meanwhile, none of the non-Americans that are in the top 10, there are four of them, or world golf ranking top 10. So, top 10 golfers in the world, according to the world golf ranking, four of them in the top 10 are not American. Those four, Rory McIlroy, Tommy Fleetwood, Matt Fitzpatrick, and Justin Rose. You want to know what those four players have in common this week? None of them are in the top 20 right now. Now, Tommy Fleetwood's close. He's 24th. The others aren't. Rory McIlroy, 2-over. Matt Fitzpatrick, 2-over. Justin Rose is 5-over. He shot 75 in round one. So it's not going to be them. The best European golfers, they're right out of the way. The best Americans are right there. And recent history has showed us that Americans dominate this event. The last three Open champions have come from the United States. Four of the last five, too. If you juxtapose that with last decade, the U.S. won, what, three? Three of the 10 last decade? Dominating right now. And to make this decade's dominance even more impressive, the four claret jug winning Americans, it's, yeah, it is four Americans that have won in those four tournaments. It's not a multi-time winner in there. Colin Morikawa, Brian Harman, Scottie Scheffler, Xander Schauffele have won this decade. This level of American dominance on English soil could lead to a golf version of Cornwallis surrendering to Washington. Again, happy America 250. In terms of who we officially pick to win this tournament, Cameron Young is who we're rolling with. Shot 67 in round one, 3-under par. Yet to win a major championship, but has seven career top 10 wins. Or not wins, but top 10 finishes. That includes two in the Open Championship. He had the third place finish at the Masters earlier this year. He was a trendy pick at the U.S. Open last month. Didn't play well at Shinnecock Hills in the Hamptons. But that doesn't mean the hype was illegitimate, just perhaps ill-timed. It's going to be an American that wins, so why not? One that comes from the proud, tradition-rich Wake Forest golf family. Go Deeks, consisting of champions such as Curtis Strange and the great Arnold Palmer. Cam Young the pick, America ultimately the pick, to win the Claret Jug this week. 310-840-4910. Johnny is in Chicago. He wants to talk LeBron. We didn't get a decision tonight from LeBron James when he was on stage with Tyrese Halliburton. That's not a big surprise. My prediction, though, is I think we're going to get it on Friday. I think he has a live showing, live broadcast of his show, The Shop. So why not do it on something that is your own show? It seems that he's close. Adam Silver is saying they need LeBron to make a decision so they can finalize the NBA schedule. Johnny, where are you on LeBron's decision?
2: So, hi, Josh.
1: Hello.
2: Yeah, can you hear me?
1: Yeah, I got you.
2: How's your night going tonight?
1: My night is just swell. What are your thoughts on LeBron?
2: So I personally think he's going to go to Cleveland just because it has everything around him. Sorry, this is pretty nervous because it's my first time calling in.
1: Give
2: me your thoughts. Sorry. Bye.
1: Oh, yeah. I'll talk to you later. There goes Johnny. I think he goes to Cleveland, too. In fact, I bet it. I don't even know, Will, if on DraftKings anymore, you can bet it. Like I saw earlier in the day it was floating around plus 100, but I don't see it on the board right now, which might indicate even further that somebody knows something and that a decision is near. Cleveland always made the most sense. From a storybook perspective, which you know LeBron cares about, he's a storyteller in his own right, did movies in L.A., and has his own production company. He has all those built-in relationships in Cleveland. Brandon Weems at the front office and the Gilberts. People always focus on the patriarch there, Dan Gilbert, but apparently LeBron has a great relationship with his son. And from a roster fit, that's a team that was in the Eastern Conference Finals that has Donovan Mitchell, James Harden in the backcourt, Jarrett Allen and Evan Mobley in the frontcourt. They're just missing a small forward. Right now, it would be Max Strus starting in that spot. He'd be a perfect six man. That's the place to go. Not hoping and banking that chemistry will be what it needs to be in Philly when you're 42 and it's not your team. Like, that's the one team that LeBron could go to that he is catered to more than anybody else on the team. And you might say that doesn't matter. I'm telling you, for a 42-year-old, it does. And it's why he wanted to leave the Lakers, too. Because they were catering to Luka, as they should. If he goes to Miami, Giannis is first, as it should be. If he goes to Philly, Jaylen Brown, Joel Embiid, Tyrese Maxey. Like, those are guys that are going to be viewed as being more important than LeBron James. And LeBron's got an ego. And why wouldn't he? He's the second greatest player in the history of the sport. Go to a place that's still going to cater to you, that you have familiarity at, that you can win at. That's in the East. Like, we're not even considering the Western Conference teams. So that's why we think that LeBron's going to Cleveland. Johnny, great phone call. Appreciate the call. One of our favorite segments is called Say What? Where we get the opportunity to react to some of the things that have been said today in sports. And we do that next on Westwood One Sports Night. 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
1: How about an appetizer before we get to the full menu of Say What Audio? Giannis, introductory press conference in Miami, showing off his new jersey, and he's not wearing the number 34 anymore. He's now wearing 7, and here he was explaining why he made the jersey change.
2: Okay, I wore 34 because my mom was born in 1963, my dad was born in 1964, so I took the 3 and the 4. And if you add 3 and 4, equals 7. And my mom was born April 7th. That's why the reason I changed my number. And out of the, you know, respect to, you know, the organization that drafted me and I played for 13 years, I decided to leave that number there.
1: All right, out of respect to the Bucks, he's changing the jersey number. He's wearing 7 now with the Heat. A couple other Heat notes. The NBA announced it will not discipline Bam Adebayo for what happened between him and Tyler Hero in Vegas. That's good, because Tyler probably deserved it. Pat Riley made a Bam joke at the presser today. He even referenced that now that they've landed this plane, they have another plane to land this free agency as well. Of course, referencing LeBron James. Let's go to Frankie. He's in Chicago, once in on LeBron. Last call for phone calls at 310-840-4910. Frankie, I say it's Cleveland. What say you?
3: I'm interested to know. I got to say, a couple of my buddies were saying if the Spurs could pull it off, that would be a super team, and he likes to go to super teams. But that being said, he's
1: so old. The
3: Tobias
1: Harris signing, I think, probably indicates that that's not going to happen. Even though it would be awesome. I know people would get mad saying he's ring chasing and all that. That would be, hey, going to a team and actually giving. Think about how young they were, Frankie. You're talking about 20, 21, and 22 are the ages of your best players. And they looked like at the end of games they needed somebody to stabilize things. And he could have done that. But I don't see it happening because of the Tobias Harris signing.
3: Right, right. You mentioned he was the second. I don't want to, you know, you could take up the whole show. I don't know if he was. He's probably not in my top five, man, to be honest with you. But
1: he's the NBA's all-time leading scorer. You say Chicago with Michael Jordan. We claim him more than you guys do. I'm based in North Carolina, Laney High School, the University of North Carolina. Michael Jordan's the GOAT. But I say LeBron second. For you to say he's not even
3: Kobe
1: in the top five makes me want to come. Yes, that's not even close. Not even close.
3: Oh.
1: Kobe and LeBron. Come on.
3: He played so many years more than anybody else. That's why he's got so many sitting out games.
1: But why isn't that an achievement? Why isn't 8 straight finals appearances an achievement? Nobody else is. That's something we're never going to see again. 8 straight finals appearances? That's crazy.
3: I'll give you that, but I don't know.
1: Cited Kobe. Are you kidding? Like, yeah, Kobe could score, and there were a couple years he was a really good defender, but he doesn't do nearly what LeBron does. Like, LeBron, he's the all-time leading scorer. I mean, I would hear a case for Kareem. I would hear it. I would hear a case for the influence of, like, a Magic or a Larry Bird. Maybe, but at a certain point, you just got to tip your cap and say, this is unlike anything else we've ever seen, man.
3: Yeah, yeah, he's, I'm not taking anything away from him. He is a really good player. I mean, I'm a little older school, and I like guys like Shaq, KG. Steph Curry's probably in my top five, I think, but I don't know, I like him.
1: You can't say you're old school and then cite a guy who's younger than LeBron as being better than LeBron.
3: Yeah, well, you know, I mean, KG, I don't know, man. KG,
1: just say it. You don't like LeBron. Say it.
3: I don't like him. Because he sits out games. He's always like, I want to shorten the season. I don't want to play so many games. He's coaching to get rings.
1: There are guys that you can knock for that. LeBron, given the amount of minutes he plays, has played in his career, and the fact he's 41, about to turn 42, I want to use that knock. This is also a guy that played 70 games a year ago, 71 the year before that. Like, this isn't one of the guys who's like saying, oh yeah, I'm going to sit 20 games a year. And at his age, that's impressive.
3: He does sit. He has sat 20
1: games
3: a year.
1: No, I just told you. He's had injuries. Sure. That happens to many players. But anyway, Frankie, appreciate the perspective. It's good to hear from you. 310-840-4910 if you want in on the show. It's time now for Say What?
0: They are who we thought they were.
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8: 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It will be a home run.
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5: It's Say What?
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5: With Josh Graham.
1: WD got really excited when he found out that the guy I introduced him to last night was Tom Brenneman at ACC Football Media Days, author of the Castellanos call. But that shouldn't be the thing he defines him, because he is an awesome broadcaster. Was with the Reds for years and then with Fox doing NFL and now does college football for the CW. Getting to ACC Football Media Days, let's just limit our scope to that because there's a lot of sound to get to from that. James Franklin. He is Virginia Tech's new coach, and he says they've already won something with the Hokies so far.
12: We've been sprinting really since we arrived in Blacksburg, and I think I would describe it as I think we have won the offseason. We've had a great offseason in terms of implementing our standards and our expectations and our culture. We are bigger, we are stronger, we are faster than we have been. There's no doubt about that. And I think our depth is in a position to be able to compete. So from an expectation, from a standards, from a culture standpoint, I think we're in a really good place.
1: Hang the banner, off-season champs, Virginia Tech football. You did it. Congratulations. It is weird to hear a coach. Usually early in your tenure, you don't want the attention. It's unusual to try to attract that and put it on your team. But James Franklin's doing it there. That's not going to be a team that wins a lot of games this year. Not because James Franklin isn't a good coach. It's because that schedule's brutal, man. They play all the best teams in the ACC, and pretty much all of them are on the road. They're at Miami. They're at Clemson. They're at SMU. They get Pittsburgh at home. They get Virginia at home. Virginia, who was in the ACC championship last year. You got to travel across the country to face Cal. Jaren Kiave Sangapuatelli's back at quarterback for the Cal Bears. Heck, you got a road game at Maryland in non-conference. There's just no gimmies on this schedule for Virginia Tech. That's why their season win total is at 6.5 wins, and that's not one, frankly, we want to touch. Jameis Winston was a topic of conversation at Media Day because he's become a bit of a media superstar. We had Jimbo Fisher on the show, the former head coach of Jameis Winston's Noles, now works for the ACC Network. And here was Jimbo Fisher telling Jameis Winston's stories.
13: What I said, people, there was a side of Jameis and people who never saw, never wanted to see, that I saw every game. He was, this does not surprise me, one iota, not one bit. His intelligence level, excuse me, and his ability to connect with people, no matter you're rich, you're poor, you're black, you're white, you're the best player on the team, you're the worst player. I always said
14: this. I could see it in your eyes. Give me an example that you're speaking of when you're talking about the next.
13: I mean, he knew every janitor in our building. He knew all the people who worked in the cafeteria. The guy, the walk-ons on the team that never played back then, he knew them and spent as much time with them as he did to star player.
1: Cool stuff from Jimbo, who also said Jimbo's coaching career isn't quite done yet. There might be an opening for him to get back into it. Here's more from Jimbo Fisher from ACC Football Media Days, him visiting with us.
13: Well, everybody thinks it has to be a top.
1: Do we not have that? Well, let's hear it, yeah.
13: Well, everybody thinks it has to be a top tier opportunity. You love to have a top tier opportunity. Said, I love Coach Young. I miss, say what I miss. You can say you miss the players and coach which again. I miss little sis. I miss preparing for a game. I miss going on the field to challenge our team, being prepared against that team. You know what I mean? And those things. So, I mean, the love of it, you're running away from it. It's just an opportunity that you have a chance to win, no matter if it's elite league level or the act level.
1: So that guy's probably going to get back into coaching. WD, how old do you think the pride of West Virginia is? How old do you think Jimbo Fisher is?
4: I'd probably guess maybe 68, 67, in that range.
1: He's not. Come on, dude. He's 60.
4: It wasn't off by that much.
1: That's
4: it has a six
1: a difference
4: in it.
1: Between 60
4: it has
1: and
4: a
1: 68.
4: Six in it.
1: That's fine. Could you imagine if you're one of those guess the age people at the fair, and they're like, there was a six in it. Well, yeah, you got to get it within a year or two for it to be somewhat impressive. You were off by close to a decade. Incredible. Made Jimbo Fisher 68. You met the guy face-to-face and did that to him. Jim Phillips is the commissioner of the ACC. He was firing shots at league members who might be unhappy and looking for a way out, saying, good, pay us if you're going to leave. Or looking at the SEC, talking about self-governance, and he had a bar of a line where he said, self-governance means no governance. Oh! And then he even had a jab for your boy here. This seemed completely uncalled for when I had something to ask the commissioner.
7: I've always wanted this conference to be a place where
1: school... No. This is when I had something to ask him during the press conference.
9: Josh Graham, Westwood One Sports. Jim, in Amelia Island, you were speaking about Clemson Ole Miss and specifically said that there need to be repercussions for improper behavior when it comes to tampering.
7: Thanks, Josh. Good to see you. And just by the way, the Cubs beat the Orioles 2 out of 3 recently. Okay? Just so every year I remind you of that. And every year it's the same statement. The Cubs beat the Orioles, either swept them or beat them 2 out of 3.
1: Yeah, just rude, frankly. And not insightful. And I think he deserves a ton of criticism. All the criticism in the world for pointing out that the Cubs beat my Birds 2 out of 3. Just for good measure, let's run it back. Will Dalton not knowing. We watched The Odyssey today in theaters. And we learned last weekend on Westwood One Sports that Will Dalton didn't know that The Odyssey was, in fact, based on a book. Did you read The Odyssey when you were in school?
4: It's a book?
1: Will.
4: I didn't know it was based on a book. I mean, I'm sure there's stories Will. Like it, but I didn't know, like, The Odyssey was... I didn't know this.
1: Unbelievable sound. How many times do people bring that up to you at ACC kickoff in Charlotte?
4: At least 10 times.
1: Down there?
4: Like, from the second we got... Like, I wasn't even thinking about it. And, you know, you start mingling with people, and I get Odyssey stuff. Like, really? You didn't know it was a book? I'm like, oh, you saw that. It's like, give me a break. I read The Scarlet Letter when I was in school, not The Odyssey.
1: It is one of the craziest things that you've said, and that's saying something. And that's been Say What? What else happened tonight? You had Major League Baseball starting the second half. Mets 4, Phillies 1. Lakers, Bulls, Summer League action. 21 points for Caleb Wilson. 8 rebounds, Had a big block. Looks every bit the part. Every bit the part. A lot of reasons to be excited there. Cam Boozer still playing with the Grizzlies. 10 of 13 from the field, 24 points. 7 rebounds, 3 assists. The numbers look good there, too. Those top 4 picks, they're all really, really, really, really promising. That's why we've talked about for months how great this draft class is. WD, what do you have to put this show to bed?
4: The police hired a very special investigator.
1: Next.
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0: This is Westwood One Sports Night. Here's Josh Graham.
1: Am I watching the golf right now? The Open Championship round two underway. No, I am not, because I don't have Peacock. Did see that Obsession is streaming on Peacock starting today. This is like a Peacock ad starting this segment here. Do you think, is Drake Toll still on vacation? The Drake Toll host earlier today wasn't awake and account that I'm up late tonight. Do you think Drake Toll has a Peacock login that he could hit me up with? Is that illegal? Am I asking him to do a legal activity by simply putting this out into the ether? Addie Bates, I bet she has Peacock. Probably. She texted us earlier tonight and said she was at a trivia night and she shined in her group because the question was, who's the all-time men's basketball coaching wins leader? And of course, that is Mike Krzyzewski. I am Duke. What's your major? New Orleans, that's where Mike Krzyzewski's career ended, oddly enough. 2022 Final Four against North Carolina, of all teams. I know, because I was there. Fun stuff today. Appreciate Jimbo Fisher making the time for us at ACC Kickoff. Appreciate Will Dalton being here and being a good sport in Denton Day's place as the producer of the show. We've got the founder of the ACC Sports Journal, David Glenn, that's going to join us on tomorrow's program. We've got Free For All Friday, which could be very interesting. Well, it usually is really interesting. But it could be even more interesting if there's a LeBron decision made the same day as that. So somebody will turn on the show. Oh, yeah, they're going to certainly be talking about LeBron. And then somebody starts asking about cheese curds. Gets us down a rabbit hole. Happens from time to time. It's good fun. However, and wherever you listen or watch, greatly appreciate that. Make sure you subscribe to the YouTube channel. That's been blowing up over the last 5 months. Westwood One Sports Night, where a lot of content is already up and you can check out. However, and wherever you listen or watch, greatly appreciate that. The Drake Toll Show is on the way, but before we get to Drake Toll, we put this show to bed.

0: the canine unit. They got all those things in Pursuit. But it's a very different method that actually led the police to this so-called burglar. So this woman was apparently trying to break into a home, and that's what started the whole thing. The police were called, and all these things were in Pursuit. But ultimately, it was a cat that gave up the position of this burglar. So now, the canine unit, ultimately, which is funny because it was a cat that led them to the burglar, but it was the canine unit that made the arrest. But when they got there, this cat, like, had picked up the scent of the burglar, and she was hiding in a nearby garage. And so instead of the dogs from the canine unit doing it, this cat just leads the police right to the burglar. They're able to make the arrest, but it is kind of wild considering there's a helicopter in Pursuit and drones and things like that, and it comes down to a pussycat. Very odd story.
1: Are you a cat person?
0: I don't hate cats. So here's where I'm at on cats.
1: Not my question.
0: am I a cat person? No. I like some cats. Like, I've been around some cats that were very chill, almost like dog-like in the way they handle themselves, and they were cool. But then there's other cats that are just very pretentious, and I don't mess with those cats.
1: Pretentious?
0: I don't really. They can be a little pretentious.
1: Cats can be pretentious? Like, do they refer to their stadium as the stadium? Like, what? How are cats pretentious? Do they wear pinstripes have clean shaven beards and, you know, hold pinky finger? What's pretentious about them?
0: I mean, they just look at you like, who do you think you're kidding? Like, you might want to pet the cat or, like, snuggle up to the cat, and they just kind of look at you like you're nothing. You've been around cats before, I'm sure. You know how cats
1: that might
0: be.
1: Just be you projecting.
0: They're very standoffish.
1: This sounds like projection. That's
0: they
1: what it
0: sounds
1: like.
0: They can be standoffish at times.
1: And you're taking it out on the cats. I hear what you're saying. I reject it wholeheartedly.
0: Are you not a cat person?
1: I'm not a cat person.
0: You reject it.
1: But I don't dislike cats.
0: I'm not saying
1: cats are pretentious. I just prefer...
0: Some are.
1: You did. You said that cats are pretentious.
0: Not all.
1: And that's...
0: I'm not labeling them all.
1: I probably am getting too deep into this than I need to be. I probably should have just quoted Baby Billy from Righteous Gemstones and said, I could have swore you were a cat boy. And just leave it at that. Should have probably just done that.
0: Dogs. That's the way to go.
1: Addie Bates. Let me know if you got that peacock. Log in. So we can watch Obsession and watch some of the golf that's already underway. Shout out to Oliver. Shout out to Jude. Shout out to Peacock. Shout out to Cats. Shout out to all the people that told us crazy stories about their movie-going experiences. Shout out to Odysseus. And shout out to The Odyssey and Christopher Nolan, because this has been Westwood One Sports Night. 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

0: thanks for joining us. It is a Friday edition of the Drake Toll Show. John Lund in for Drake once again. Thank you for joining us. 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Not only am I here, Addy is here, Laura is here. Are we up on YouTube channel as well? Yes, we are.
1: YouTube is working today.
0: Very nice. Yeah, I got the memo.
1: God, I'm so excited.
0: I'm big enough to, I guess by doing the show as often as I have, I'm on the memos, and I saw that there was a memo about the YouTube channel, so everything is well. We have a ton of stuff to get to today. LeBron is dominating my timeline to an annoying extent. I don't want to be mad at him, but we'll discuss that at some point. But you know where I thought we would start, by the way, and I just got listening. I was just listening to the funniest soccer audio I've ever heard, but we'll wait on that stuff. Because you know what? I know you, Addy, and I know it's baseball time, and we had the Phillies and the Mets last night, and I think that baseball at times gets overshadowed because you know what? There's obviously 162 games, and it is a long season. And so you're like, when do I jump in on baseball? And for me, we're 60 or so games left, which means we've almost knocked out 100 in this whole thing. And so I'm going to ask you five baseball questions for the second half. We've got about August 3rd is the trade deadline. Everybody thinks they know what's, where everybody's going to go, who's going to win this thing already. The Dodgers are going for a three-peat. I even have some Astros-type things in here, but Cy Young, MVPs, those kind of things. Prediction markets are saying certain things. People are coming out with their second half hot take predictions, all those things. So are you ready? Ready, I say, for five baseball predictions. Or, no, excuse me, five baseball questions that I want to ask you.
1: Oh, I'm so excited.

0: I'm getting the interview, basically. I love this.
1: Yeah, because I just, you know what? I just thought, you know, we're 100 games in. We can start talking about baseball. And for baseball, it's not, it doesn't have the convenience of only 17 games like the NFL. It doesn't really have what the NBA has, which is, I'll be 100% honest, even though I make my living at this, the NBA starts after the All-Star break to me, because you're midway through February, or a little bit, even a little bit later. You got March, you got April, then it's the playoffs. So that's, you're down the stretch they come in the NBA. We're still 60-plus games away. I get that. But this is the convenient point to start talking about it. So question number one is, would you go with the Dodgers or the field? Because the Dodgers could three-peat. The Dodgers are absolutely positively going to be aggressive at the trade deadline. The Dodgers right now have a massive, and I know we talk about betting all the time, and then we jump into bets, but it's the best way to give people kind of where things are. So the Dodgers are plus 190, and the number two team, this is this morning's odds, is plus 550, and then the Brewers at plus 1,100, et cetera, et cetera. To put that in perspective, that makes the Dodgers big-time World Series favorites once again. You know, Ohtani's probably going to get healthy. They've got the pitching to do it, although that's got to get healthy. We all know that if they want to, they can go out and get Tarik Skubal, and we'll get into trade guys in just a second. But if someone asked you, like me, if you would take the field or the Dodgers, where would you go? Would you take the field or would you take the Dodgers to win the World Series?
0: It hurts me to say this. It hurts me. I would take the Dodgers. And it's just because the AL is very weak. We know that. They can beat any team in the AL. In the NL, it's really hit or miss. The Brewers never can get over the hump. They have to spend a little bit more in order to do that. I don't think them getting Lance McCullers was the answer. Colton Gordon, I don't think that's the answer. The Braves were really good to start the season. Then they had one of the worst months of June of any team. I think the only team who was worse was the Mets. Which, by the way, they came out and said that almost everybody's on the table. So I could see the Dodgers getting a lot of their players, because they have the money to do so. They're pretty much the only team who has that money other than the Mets and the Yankees. So as much as it pains me, I don't know if anybody can beat the Dodgers. I think in a three-game series, there are teams who could. When it comes down to five or seven, no. I think that's the Dodgers. Yeah. They have the players. It's an all-star team.
1: Yeah, and they are. They're prohibitive favorites right now at plus 190. Then the Yankees, plus 550 is not so bad, but they've got a long way to go, because while they've got some really nice pitchers, especially at the front end of the rotation, what's going to happen with Aaron Judge? When is he going to get healthy, and how can he get himself back in that lineup? Look, it'll happen quick. I understand that. I can hear you New Yorkers now screaming, he'll be fine, and that's fine. But they're the only team within shouting distance, at least according to the so-called experts. In the odds. And then it goes to plus 1,100 with the Brewers, the Braves after that, the Mariners, the Phillies. By the way, this was interesting. It says middle tier and long shots. Rays, Cubs, Rangers, Indians, Blue Jays, Astros, and Red Sox, which are teams that are in divisions, obviously. You know, with the Red Sox case, they've won a bunch of games, but the Astros are in a division that's not very good, and maybe they could buy. But anyway, yeah, I would agree with you. I would take the Dodgers if forced against the field. All right, number two, best player to be traded at the deadline. And I'm going to give you odds that Jeff Passan put up about a week ago. So some things have changed, you know, a little bit, but I don't think a lot at the end of the day. So these are the most likely players, according to ESPN, to be traded, their percentages of being traded. Jeff Passan put up these numbers. So Tarik Skubal at 85%. Luis Arraez at 90%. I don't know how big of a difference he makes. He did put Aroldis Chapman at 90%, although the Red Sox have made a run, but I still don't think that's going to change things. Michael Wacha of the Royals at 60%. Robbie Ray of the Giants. By the way, the Giants are cleaning house as well. Everything must go Sunday. 90%. Freddie Peralta, as you just mentioned, of the Mets, 90%. So of those guys, so I mentioned Skubal, Arraez, Chapman, Wacha, a lot of starting pitchers, Robbie Ray, Freddie Peralta. Of those guys, who do you think is going to move? And by the way, before I have you answer the question, this is the problem in the American League. Because it's so bad and a team makes a run, they think they're in it. So like Skubal and the Tigers have made a run. Chapman with the Red Sox, they've made a run. I think those are going to be foolish, and I think GMs are smart enough to know when their team kind of has a run, which every team does over 162 games, versus a team that's actually good. So who do you think is going to be the biggest name to move? Or you can go completely off the board, and I could be crazy. Who's going to be the biggest name to move at the deadline? That is question number two of the second half of the baseball season.
0: If this was a month ago, I would have said Aroldis Chapman. I would have said that. But before the All-Star break, the Red Sox finished on a 9-game winning streak. The first time they've done something like that since the 70s. So there's no way they're sellers now. They, if anything, they're going to go out there and just go get some pieces that they need. Because if you look at some of their pitching, it's not great right now. They have a lot of injuries. I don't see them getting rid of their closer. Of the other names, I can see Luis Arraez moving because there are a lot of teams right now what they're looking for. Oh, we just need an extra bat. We just need an extra bat. We just need an extra bat. I don't know if a lot of teams can give up a lot for Skubal. The only team that really could, in my opinion, right now are the Dodgers. I don't even know if the Braves would they're be willing to give up.
1: I bet he ends up on the Dodgers. It makes me want to vomit, but yeah. I think
0: I could see that happening. Out of all these, I think Luis Arraez will be on the move, and I also think Michael Wacha will be on the move. The Royals are saying, oh, we're going to ask a lot for it, but I think they're going to have to look and realize that his worth is not a Skubal worth. It's not even a Robbie Ray worth. So I could see Michael Wacha being on the move. I think they keep Seth Lugo because Michael Wacha is not going to be asking as much. I could see him going to the Braves. And Robbie Ray, I could also see him on the move. The Giants team, man, that's a shock to me.
1: Well, and what I've heard about the Giants is you mentioned the Mets to start. The Mets are going to trade a bunch of guys, but I've got good connections in the Bay Area, and I talked to somebody yesterday who said, look, make us an offer. I mean, they want to move everybody. Now, they're probably not going to be able to because they have signed so many bad contracts, and it's going to be interesting in the offseason because Buster Posey, they love him there, but he's done such a poor job. So a guy like Willie Adames, massively overpaid at shortstop. Would somebody take that contract? Matt Chapman, would somebody take that contract? Ray's going to move because he's in the last year of his deal. But like Jung-Hoo Lee, up until this year, they got him from Korea, and he just didn't live up to it. And he's got a big contract, and he's one of the top hitters in the league, along with Arraez. Would they trade him and get rid of that contract? What I'm told is anything that's not nailed down, they will try to move. They want to try to move Devers, but it's just too bad of a deal. So I don't think they can move Devers, but they are literally like, we are open for business. They would take nothing for the Devers contract just so they can move it off their books. I don't think they can. But that's
0: unfortunately, with a lot of those players, they're going to have to eat a lot of those contracts. They're going to have to eat a good portion of them, and I don't know if they're going to be willing to do that for enough of those guys.
1: All right, here's question number three. So we went through Dodgers of the field. We went through the biggest name to be traded. Number three, as we get ready for the second half, and I do realize that the Mets played the Phillies last night. Thank you very much. Mets beat the Phillies 4-1. This is probably the biggest question of the second half. Can anyone top Ohtani for MVP right now? He's minus 1,000 to minus 1,500 anywhere. Again, if you're not a bettor, those are just massive odds. Can't make any money doing it. The NL contenders behind him, and maybe Ohtani, the knee gives him more trouble. He had it drained during the All-Star break, which is why he wasn't at the All-Star game. But Pete Crow Armstrong, Kyle Schwarber, Juan Soto, James Wood of the Nationals is a long shot. And could anyone get the MVP in the National League from Ohtani? Probably not if he doesn't get hurt, right? What do you think?
0: No, I think this is Ohtani's. Yeah, they had to drain his knee, and they gave him a shot, which I just like cringe of thinking at. But if you look at some of these other players, they're on some pretty bad teams, and not that that's going to totally impact it, but PCA is the king of doing something really awesome and then having a boneheaded play the next inning. That's how I've always seen PCA. Yes, he's got this wild personality. Maybe he's under the influence when he does interviews. That's just speculation. It's not fact.
1: You think he was drinking in center field during the All-Star game?
0: God, the way he plays sometime, I'm like, I need what he's on. I truly do. Yeah. But Ohtani, he's Ohtani. There's a reason why he's the face of MLB right now. I don't think anybody's going to beat him. And I think the knee issue, I think this All-Star break would be perfect for him to relax a little bit after draining and get a shot. I think you just kind of put up with it, and then in the off season, if it's still bothering you, then that's when you really put in the time to work on it. But no, I see Ohtani winning a VP in the NL.
1: All right, second half questions. This goes on with number three, the AL MVP, and you'll be happy about this. Yordan Alvarez is a heavy favorite. Junior Caminero is in there. Bobby Witt's in there. Ben Rice, Nick Kurtz and Julio Rodriguez, who famously has great second halves. But it looks like Alvarez. He's the best hitter in baseball. I know the Astros aren't doing exactly what everybody thinks, but as bad as the AL is, maybe they get in there. But Alvarez, not quite as heavy of a favorite, obviously, as Otani, but he is a fairly heavy favorite. There's negative numbers on Alvarez to be the MVP. So there you go. Are you happy about that?
0: If the season ended today, he's in the race for the Triple Crown. The only thing that he's missing is he is second for batting average behind Yandy Diaz of the Rays. That's how good he's doing right now. That is the season Yordan Alvarez is having right now, is that he is on pace right now where he is in the running for the Triple Crown. No other player on that list, on the list is doing that. Yordan Alvarez, he goes up to the plate, and I've heard managers say, yeah, it's hard to pitch around him. You try to just, maybe you want to intentionally walk him, but when you have bases loaded, you're like, oh gosh, I have to pitch to him. That's the thing. Derek Shelton of the Twins was talking about whenever he had bases loaded and Yordan was at the plate, and they're like, well, we can't pitch around him. We have to pitch to him. What happens at Grand Slam? The guy is amazing. And if we see a Triple Crown, that's going to be the first time we've seen that since Miggy Cabrera. Okay? It's been a while.
1: Look at the knowledge you're rolling out this morning. Very nice. You're on point.
0: Thank you.
1: You were on point. People wouldn't even know that you were in New Orleans last night. But you, I guess you didn't do anything crazy. Cy Young odds, by the way. I'll say this very slowly. Cam Schlittler of the New York Yankees is the fave. Dylan Cease, who we saw in the All-Star game. Joe Ryan's in there, who's going to get traded. And Drew Rasmussen of the Rays. On the National League side, I almost think this is a foregone conclusion. Again, negative numbers, minus 450. If you understand those kind of things, negative numbers, you can't win any money doing that. Jacob Mizorowski, who's been absolutely great. Christopher Sanchez, who got blown up in the All-Star game. Chris Sale, Zach Wheeler, Chase Burns, who signed an extension, by the way. Another young guy to sign an extension. Yamamoto and Skeens. By the way, nothing against the guys in the American League. Think about that National League side, the kind of season these guys are having. Mizorowski, Sanchez, Sale, Wheeler, Burns, Yamamoto, Skeens. Unbelievable. I mean, that's a hell of a pitching. That would be a hell of a pitching staff. But there's a bunch of guys having great years. So who would you? Mizorowski in the National League, right? And then I don't know. American Schlittler, I guess he's having a great year. 2.05 ERA, pretty nice.
0: Oh my goodness, the National League is so stacked. Christopher Sanchez is having such a phenomenal year, and this is what he's been capable of this entire time. We've seen him years prior. It's like, come on, just get over the hump. You got this. I'm so happy. I'm not even a Phillies fan. I'm happy to see what he's been able to do on the mound. Chase Burns just signed an extension with the Reds. That was very smart on their end. But yeah, Mizorowski is just amazing. And lucky for him, Paul Skeens is not having a Paul Skeens year. I say that, and he's still doing very well. But it's
1: second
0: not
1: half
0: his,
1: you dominate,
0: you know,
1: though.
0: Yeah, but I think it's going to go to Mizorowski. You see him up there, all these stats that he leaves in terms of speeds of pitches and stuff, and he's there. It's all him. It's just the Miz, and it's great, the big nerd that he is with his Pokemon cards and his gloves and everything like that. Like, it's just someone, like, how can you root against him? He's so wholesome. In the AL, I hope it goes to Schlittler. He pitched well last year, and he's this young pitcher for the Yankees who it's one of those people that you can't root against, even though it's a Yankee. I know he's a Yankee. Yeah, Dylan Cease is on the Blue Jays.
1: I can't do anything Yankees.
0: And I don't like the Yankees. I really don't. But Cam Schlittler, he's really good, and he stepped up in the moments where he's needed to, where you have these other veteran pitchers who haven't been pitching well or who've been injured for portions of the season. So, yeah, I know he's the betting favorite, so that's nothing too flashy or exciting, but it's not a betting show, so I'm sorry. But, yes, Cam Schlittler in the AL and then Jacob Mizorowski in the NL, which would be fun because they're both two very young pitchers.
1: Very nice. Very nice. We wanted to rip through the second half of the baseball season and give baseball a little bit of love to start the show. We know it's all LeBron all the time, and we will hit that to kick off the 7 o'clock hour, but wanted to give baseball a little bit of love. And I'm going to continue it because the schedule came out for 2027 already. The NBA is holding their schedule up because of LeBron, which we will get into, but baseball has actually released their schedule, and the biggest question is, will they start on time? It would be the earliest that baseball has ever started. On March 24th, 2027, single game on Netflix, by the way. As the tradition is in baseball, you start baseball on Netflix. So Netflix will start the season next year on March 24th. The question is, will baseball start on time? And I got a little candy for everybody. I talked to a very high-up person in baseball yesterday, just happened to, and they told me something very, very positive about baseball in 2027. I will share that with you next. It is the Drake Toll Show. John London for Drake on this Friday, only here on Westwood One Sports and the Westwood One Sports app.
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6: What's happening? 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Happy Friday. I hope you have a wonderful weekend. I'll be the first to say welcome to the weekend. I know, you got a day in front of you, but I know what you're going to do. You're just going to be like, whatever. Everybody does that on Friday. It is the Drake Toll Show. John Lund in. Addie is here. Laura is here. Make sure that you're hitting us up on the YouTube channel as well if you want to see our bright, shiny faces. What do we got right now? About 40 minutes past the hour. I have to acknowledge this on this Friday. It will be the only sad segment we have. I don't know if it'll be sad, but there is one sports figure who is held in very high esteem. And we've seen this a lot of times, you know, Joe Namath is a Ram or Emmett Smith is a Cardinal or anything, and they just can't let go. But this person may be the saddest sports ending of all time. We'll do that at 40 minutes past the hour. But I promised you something here, some good news about potential stoppages of 2027. And the reason I bring it up, and it's kind of a personal rule of mine that I don't want to bring up 2027, that I just want to enjoy 2026, and whatever 2027 is, it is. The reason why I'm ultra sensitive to work stoppages is in 94, I was going to cover a game at Yankee Stadium. I was really excited about it. Hadn't been to the old Yankee Stadium, was really, really excited. By the time I landed in New York, and this is before all, you know, you could have internet on a plane, we land and they say baseball season is over. And I'm like, you've got to be kidding me. So this has happened before. I've been personally hit up by it. Work stoppages, I think, are crazy. Baseball is a multi-billion-dollar business. Oh, I'm so sad that you have to figure out a way to split up your billions of dollars. I think it's ridiculous. Baseball's red hot. The major sports in America are. I don't think there should ever be a work stoppage because you can't figure out how to split up billions and billions of dollars, and you can't get to the table and all those kind of things. So I have some pretty good news, and the reason I bring it up is because it was announced yesterday, so everybody looked at their schedules and what games you can go to next year and all those kind of things. So opening night, yes, on the very tradition-laden Netflix on March 24th, 2027. Traditional opening day is March 25th, 2027, where there'll be 14 games. This is going to be incredible. The All-Star game is July 13th at Wrigley Field in Chicago. I would really like to go to that. So here's the deal, right? So that's next year, so this is why we bring it up. Is it going to start on time? Talk to a guy who's very versed in these kind of things yesterday, because I saw this game out and I just shot him just a random text, and he was traveling and he was sitting in an airport, and we started going back and forth on stuff. So he explained to me just so that you're aware of those things, okay? Major League Baseball owners want a hard salary cap. That's a problem. But they want a salary floor, 50-50 split of revenues, all these kind of things. And they basically are arguing, look, the Dodgers are dominating everything, and we want to, for you fans, we want to make the game better for you. Okay, so that's the crux of what they want. The players don't want a salary cap, period. That's a line that they refuse to cross. That's going to be an issue. They want earlier access to free agency. It's far too long, and I would agree with them there. If you're going to even talk salary cap, which I don't think will ever be put in, at least with that wording, they want higher minimum salaries. They want floors. They want larger pre-arbitration bonuses, et cetera. So I don't want to make your eyes roll back in your head, okay? So that's just kind of the premise of where things stand. So this person explained to me this. I didn't know this. I should know this because this is what I do for a living, but I didn't. So the current CBA expires on December 1st, and the you're going to flip out when you hear this, but the bad news is he expects there to be a lockout on December 2nd, all right? But we don't play baseball on December 2nd. I don't know if you knew that, but we don't. It's far too cold. So this is what he told me. In closing, this is what he told me. There's going to be a lockout on December second. But he says the following. He says, owners believe baseball finally, it's fixed on the field. The pitch clock, attendance is climbing, TV numbers have improved, and they want to use that momentum to fundamentally change, is what he says, the economics of the sports before the next decade begins. Players in the NBA believe owners are using baseball success as the perfect time to grab concessions that they've been chasing since, I just told you, the 1994 strike. So, but here's the good news. He says there'll be a lockout on December 2nd, but he says, I still think a lockout is highly likely, even if opening day 2027 ultimately survives. That's what he texted me back. He thinks that it's going to get ugly. It's going to get nasty. He says they're going to have a lockout on the 2nd of December, which he says is good because there's plenty of time between then. And as I told you, March 24th, where opening day is, and he thinks, and he's pretty dialed into this stuff, this person thinks that we will have an opening day on time. So there's your good news. Addy, your thoughts as a baseball aficionado, fanatic, I don't know what term you would use, but this person thinks opening night, March 24th, say what you will about it being on Netflix, it will be, if you're a traditionalist, March 25th, there's 14 games, but he says it's going to get ugly, it's going to get nasty, there's going to be a lockout on December 22nd, but we will start on time. There you go.
7: Man, I hope he's right. I hope he's right. Because, I mean, it's no secret my other job is at MLB Network Radio. So I work with a lot of former big executives, general managers, players, all this kind of stuff. But they're still in the game. And I feel like the overwhelming idea is that we will miss some baseball. That is just what I've heard. That's just, I feel like the players and the owner, they're so far apart on what they want. And if I'm being honest with you, the players are not asking for anything super crazy. I like a lot of the things.
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0: Power Trip Morning Show, Friday, July 17th of 2026. I'm Corey Cove. That's Meat Sauce Paul Lambert. There's Zach Alverson. Good morning.
1: Hi.
2: Morning.
0: Hello.
1: How is everyone?
0: Good. Some dude I've never heard of just shot a 28 on the front nine.
1: What's
0: his name?
1: Who the
0: hell is Lucas Herbert?
1: Oh, I think, and 28. I could be wrong, I think that's the guy Rosie would have taken if he hadn't taken John Rahm.
0: Got it. Okay, so he's your leader at minus six.
1: Yeah, I've never heard of that guy either.
0: Lucas Herbert. All right.
3: I don't know 28. Any of these guys other than Morikawa and, like, who the heck? Who's Pi Cootie?
1: Something Hawk had in the 80s.
0: I think that's Kelly Hansen's dog.
1: Oh, brilliant.
0: God, that's a callback. You got to listen all week, otherwise, the show makes no sense. Right? This makes absolutely no sense. Where's our guy Creasel?
1: I don't know, man.
0: What the hell's going on, man? He's playing initials today, but it's 5:31. He's never late.
1: No, he's never late.
0: I wonder if the security doors are giving
1: him. Well, I think he would have texted.
0: He would have.
1: I think he can get into that.
0: But we got construction around here. We have new security doors. It's just a pain in the ass. So between your stupid-ass brother, Dov.
1: Oh, yeah. He's coming in today.
0: Johnny Athletic, Kelsey Cook, Chad Greenway, and Creasel. I'm like, we're going to have people that are circling Highway 100 going, how do I get to the station? I go, I don't know.
1: Yeah, I don't.
0: Figure it out.
1: Maybe that's where John is.
0: Maybe
1: he's circling the
3: abyss.
1: Some
3: of them might give up.
1: Yeah.
3: John wouldn't give up.
1: No, John wouldn't give up.
0: No, Greenway's not a quitter.
1: Yeah.
0: A lot of work ethic out of that kid.
1: Dov wouldn't give up.
0: Oh.
1: No, Dov wouldn't give up. Dov's not like me. Dov has work ethic.
0: I've seen him quit plenty of times on a roulette table when it goes the wrong way.
3: I hear him. I think I hear Creasel.
1: I think you're correct. How can you hear that?
3: I got really good hearing for some reason. I don't know why.
0: And there he is. See, he's right. He nailed it.
1: Chris Daddy.
0: It's Sonar.
1: What's up, brother?
0: Good morning, John. Look at this guy.
1: Good to see you, man.
0: Hi, John.
4: Good to be seen.
0: Yeah, you know?
4: I'm still adjusting to the key card situation.
1: Yeah,
0: it's kind of just saying. Between the construction and the key card, it's not easy to get here anymore.
4: Yep.
0: But you made it.
4: The gal from down the hall let me in, so while I was messing with the app.
0: Mm-hmm. Is that right?
4: Yeah.
0: How you been?
4: Excellent.
0: Feels like I haven't seen you in a second.
4: I know. Been busy traveling and... Yeah, life is good. Summer is going too damn fast. I've started my crunching now for fantasy football, and it's getting to be that time.
1: So this is a story nobody cares about, but you will, John. A friend of mine, an acquaintance of ours who runs a fantasy league of mine,
4: mm-hmm.
1: He works at Youngstead's, and I was there the other day getting an oil change.
5: Great story.
1: And the first thing he says to me is, your buddy John is really good at fantasy football. And I'm not kidding. Yeah.
4: I appreciate it.
1: Yeah, yeah, yeah.
4: I better be.
1: Yeah, you're pretty good at it.
4: The fact that I married well, she gets it that Sundays, that is my day. Mm-hmm. It's the Lord's Day and my day.
1: Also with you.
4: And from 9 a.m., or if there's international games before that, all the way to 10:30 p.m., you know where I'll be.
0: Yeah.
4: I'll be in the war room.
1: Yeah.
0: Do you know the dark story when it comes to Saturdays for the boys?
1: Which I'm telling you, he invented that. Not Barstool.
0: Yeah,
1: he
0: I don't think he would care if I said this because, you know, he's been gone for 12 years or whatever it's been.
1: He's been gone for almost 15.
0: And I love that dude to death, but again, he also, you know, you never quite knew if he was exaggerating or not, but he told me once that his first weekend married, he knew it was over. And I'm like, well, how did you know? And he said, because he got up, was going to go to the horse track, right? Camp his ass on a couch at the press box and watch horses all day. And she was like, where are you going? He's like, Saturday, going to the track. She's like, well, we're going to do A and B and C. And he's like,
4: certainly
0: no,
4: not.
0: We're not. It's Saturday. It's Saturday.
1: Yeah.
0: She's like, well, we have other plans. And he's like, this ain't going to work. Because if he knew weekend number one, it was over.
1: Yeah.
4: Yeah, my wife knows all day Sunday. Then don't plan anything Monday nights or Thursday nights. Doesn't matter if it's the Browns and Jaguars playing. No,
1: we only get 18 of them.
4: But the beauty of it, she loves watching the games too. So it's, yep.
1: You got to watch them.
4: Have to. I don't want the summer to end, but I know that it will. And when it does, God's little gift to us to say, you know what? I know you're sad that it's going to be winter soon.
0: It's Kyle Murphy.
4: But here you go. Here's Kyle Murphy on a platter.
0: Yep.
1: Who said that?
0: He's taking a beating this week. Johnny Kane, a couple of hours. You square off in quarterfinal number one of the Initials Invitational. You versus the lead juggalo versus John Athletic. John Krasinski, Johnny Athletic, and then Kelsey Cook and Chad Greenway.
4: Yes. I'm excited. It's been a minute.
0: Yep, you're the favorite, but we'll see. You'll never know. You just never know.
1: Yeah, you never know what you're going to get out of Dobb either.
0: No, I know what I'm going to get.
4: Ridiculous jokes.
0: Yeah. Yep, just insane clown posse lyrics and Sean Kemp throwbacks.
1: Yeah, which you'll probably wear.
0: How you feeling? Recovery good? Feel like you're back on track, back to 100%?
4: I feel like the surgery never happened.
0: That's really awesome.
4: But I can't golf till next Thursday.
1: Ooh.
4: I had my checkup this week, and he was like, at 6 weeks.
0: They don't want you twisting or turning? Or
4: yeah, the scars will be fully as healed as they can be by next Thursday. So we'll see. But I feel good.
0: You'll wake up on a Saturday and go, I'm going to the golf course. And she'll go, where are you going? We're going to do A and B and C. No.
1: No, we're playing golf.
0: It's golf day.
4: She knows the deal. She knows the deal.
0: Speaking of golf again, something called Lucas Herbert is your leader at the Open, the 154th Open Championship at Royal Birkdale. He's hitting out of the rough right now, but he put up a 28 on the front nine.
4: Jesus.
0: I know, 28.
4: That's a good lie, though. He's in the rough, but he's swinging there.
0: Yep. And then something called Suber is -5. And then a group at -4 is Wallace, Cootie, Cauley, and Morikawa. So my guy in the Power Trip bet is the leader in the Power Trip group, but he's chasing five guys. I've literally never heard of any of the five ahead of Morikawa. Have you guys?
1: No, I've never heard of any of those
0: I don't know any of those guys ahead of him.
1: No, which, you know, is normally the case. The guys who we thought had run away with this, like Matthew Fitzpatrick, he's one over. Wendell Clark, I think, is now five over after he just birdied that last hole.
0: He is.
3: Wyndham. Oh, man.
0: No, it's Wendell.
1: It's Wendell.
3: Two doubles.
0: You say it either way.
1: Nobody'd ever heard of him until, well, a lot of us hadn't heard of him until about a month ago. Thanks a lot, Cor. Thanks a lot.
4: God.
0: You're welcome.
1: Would have saved us money and you would have won the whole thing.
4: You are right about that.
1: 100,000%. I'm not normally right, and I get told I'm not right by you guys all the time.
0: What?
1: I'm 100% correct on that.
4: You're not. You don't owe it to everyone to not say it. That is, you are right.
1: No, but you didn't say it this time.
4: But
0: well, I also didn't know that I would be saying something that literally someone wouldn't understand, right? Like, I would have thought everybody in the group would have at least heard of Wyndham Clark because he won a major a couple of years ago.
4: Yeah.
0: And then I said that I was betting on him. Gorg raved about my take. And then, like, three picks later, Wendell Clark off
4: the board. He's in the news fairly often, you know, his outburst last year.
1: Yeah, he beats us. What I said that if we were presenting this as a case, my final thing I would show the jury is the odds thing that I print every day.
4: Your closing statement.
1: Yeah, would be correct. My closing statement would be the odds sheet that I print out for hockey, because hockey doesn't know any of these guys. And him, Wendell Clark was not on that list. That's how I know.
0: He was 37-1.
1: Correct. He would have never taken him had you not said anything. And then Gorg not rave about
0: it. Well, again, if we go back about 3 or 4 weeks or whatever it was, I thought there was a part of me that's going to go, well, if I win the biggest sports bet of my life, is it going to take a little bit of the shine off that rosy scoop in the Power Trip bet? And it turns out it didn't affect me at all.
1: No.
0: I was still super pumped. Everybody else was bitter. I couldn't have cared less.
1: Yeah.
0: Didn't ruin my day at all.
1: Nope.
0: That was Father's Day, too.
4: Mm-hmm.
0: Pretty good Father's Day.
1: Yeah, man.
4: It was fun cheering for it. That's that was a tasty victory for you.
0: It was awesome. Golf betting's the best.
1: The best. The best.
0: The best.
1: Because every shot matters.
0: Every shot matters.
1: Especially on a course like this, a bad shot can cost you the whole thing, man. All these guys are a triple bogey away from being out of it.
0: We go back to Wyndham's win 3 or 4 weeks ago, and you had so many people cheering for Scotty that were at the course, and so many people cheering against Wyndham. Right? We had people yelling, get in the water! On holes that didn't have water. And of course, I'm on my couch yelling the same thing because I want everybody but Wyndham to go in the water, even on holes that didn't have water. It's the best to anti-sweat the entire field.
4: It's fun.
0: It's so much fun.
4: Tyler George had bet in Vegas on him as well. He FaceTimed me because he saw that I was cheering for him. Now, I selected Wyndham Clark in a pool, a lot less money than you and he won. But he FaceTimed me. He's like, whiskey shot. I was like, all right. And then he was like, another, because he also threw some pretty heavy grease on it, too. So, I mean, it was fun knowing you both were.
0: Best golf day ever.
4: Hell yeah.
0: Best golf day ever, man.
4: But remember when I had said, forget what I said to you, but it was something along the lines of, like, should be hopefully a very sweat-free day. And it quickly got real sweaty.
1: It got real greasy.
0: Well, and I had friends telling me not to hedge, but I honestly was going to. But the way that the field set up that day, he had a 6-shot lead, and the group behind him wasn't 2 guys. It was like 15 guys.
4: Yeah.
0: How do you hedge against that many players? So I basically just had to let it ride and had to sweat it all.
4: You were stuck,
0: I was stuck. Stuck in a... You know, washing machine or a couch or something.
4: Should have called me. I know how to get you out.
1: Yep. Yeah, it was that was an unbelievable thing, because the last hole, when he hit that bad shot and slumped his shoulders, you're going, oh my God, where did he hit that?
0: Thought he blew it.
1: And he didn't. He hit it right on the
4: body knee. Language down the stretch was just brutal.
1: Well, it was. Yeah. And it was.
0: Did you watch the Open all day yesterday?
1: Yeah. Oh, yeah.
0: You will watch it all day today?
1: I will watch it all day today, yeah.
0: Will you watch it all day tomorrow?
1: I'll watch most of it all day tomorrow.
0: Will you watch it all day Sunday?
1: Yes, sir.
0: Well done.
1: Yeah, it's the best. I love every second of it. It's the best. Major golf is awesome because it's people like this Herbert guy who I've never heard of, who just almost sunk a huge putt right there to go up 7 under. But man, it's just the stress of it, and some of these guys battle, and you know, Rory's having a hell of a time. We'll have Scotty go in the afternoon. He gives us a little insurance. Well, the afternoon, the morning here, but he gives us a little insurance in our power trip golf bet. My guy will go off about 8:53.
0: Do you feel a little bit better that Xander's off to a bad start?
1: Well, Xander,
4: he looked good for a bit yesterday.
1: 18 was the death
0: name. Plus one right now.
1: Yeah.
0: So do you feel a little bit better that that the guy that you wanted that truly did get sniped?
1: Yeah, truly
0: is a little bit out of it.
1: Truly got sniped. I got sniped.
4: He can get hot.
1: Hot. Yeah. Oh yeah.
4: And he doesn't.
1: No.
4: He's the same. Body language, same demeanor, whether it's going good or bad. So he is one that, even if he's going a little rough, I don't worry about him bouncing back. He will.
1: I think he will. I like Xander.
4: Yeah.
1: It's just fun to watch. It's fun to watch these guys play a really tough course.
0: This does look impossible.
1: Mm-hmm. Well, yeah.
0: I don't know how people do this. Every time they go in the bunker. How many shots yesterday? I saw one with Rory. I saw one with Matsuyama.
1: Where he had his foot up on the top of it and then his leg in the bunker.
0: Almost shooting from your knees because the ball is like 4 feet underneath you. They're doing it. It's like, I don't know how some of those bunker shots are even possible.
1: No.
0: These guys are pros.
1: Yeah. It's sweet, man. I love watching it.
0: And they got so much time on the weekend to practice because... Yeah.
1: The weekend's finally here?
0: No.
4: They married well?
0: No.
1: Because Saturdays are for the boys?
0: Nope. They have so much time to practice on the weekends because they don't have to worry about...
1: Oh, leaves in their gutters from my friends at Gutter Helmet and GutterHelmetMN.com. Never clean your gutters again.
0: 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John Krasinski, Kelsey Cook, and Chad Greenway square off in quarterfinal number one. One listener might win $120,000. We're at 120K, ladies and gentlemen. That's pretty sick. Could it just go off, though? It's been years. Let's go. More of the Power Trip Morning Show after this on The Fan.
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21: iHeartRadio weather. Sunny and hot again today. Humid with a high in the mid-90s. A slight storm chance tonight. Warm and muggy, a low in the low 70s. Sunny, warm, and dry this weekend. I'm meteorologist Mace Michaels. Right now it's 78 degrees.
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0: All right, welcome back to the Power Trip Morning Show. Corey Cove, Meat Sauce, Paul Lambert, Zach Alverson, and John Carisol. Hi, John.
1: Hi.
0: Hello. I don't know why I have a hunch that you might have a strong take on LeBron, but the LeBron watch continues. Have you guys seen in the last like day or two, even though people like John Krasinski, who will be here in a couple of hours, even though there's a lot of experts that keep saying the Wolves make so much sense for LeBron, have you seen, like, when you see stories now about LeBron has not decided where he's going to go, he's not sure how soon, but it might be pretty soon. It's not even five teams they're listing. Now it's the four. It's like Warriors are an outside chance, but it's Cleveland and it's Philly and Miami. Like, I feel like the Wolves are the one that is slowly falling off national stories. So some of the insiders are going, still makes a lot of sense. They're still really trying hard. But the national ones are starting to fade on the Wolves. Does that mean that it's a more fun surprise when he lands here, or that this is reality, that it's fading?
2: I think it's reality. I can't stand him. I absolutely cannot stand
0: him.
2: That's
0: why I asked. I had a hunch you might.
2: But I would love if he was on the Wolves. It does make a ton of sense. But then again, you know, when it doesn't happen, because I don't think it's going to, then I'll look at the bright side and say, we don't have to see LeBron every night in the post game, you know, pretending to read books and all his stupid. Even this, he's pretended almost like to be like, hey, I'm going to be up front and to say, I'm not coming back to LA. And then he's got to drag it out on purpose. He knows where he's going. He's not undecided. He knew where he was going when he told LA that he's not going back. But he's got to do this. It's just unbearable.
0: See, how cool would it be, though, for a guy that has had that tag on him his entire career to do what you just said, do the opposite. Mm-hmm. Just announce that you're leaving the Lakers about, whatever, 5 days later, as quickly as possible. Go, I'm going to Miami. No press conference, no the decision. Yeah. Just do it the exact way we always wanted you to do it, just as a send-off. Go, like, I'm not dragging this out. I'm going to Miami. Yeah. Can't wait. Bye.
2: Don't tell me about the labor pains. Show me the baby.
1: Yeah.
2: That's it. But that's not how he rolls.
0: If you had to guess, where do you think he goes?
2: Probably, I feel like the Philadelphia thing. Because he's been to the Heat. He's been to Cleveland.
0: It's fun to go home.
2: Yeah, but I don't know. I don't think if he's on there, they're going to win at all. If he goes to Philly, they might. I don't know. I think besides the Wolves, does that not make the most sense as far as him improving the team?
1: He'd be real good on Philly. As they like to say in the real estate business, that's a turnkey team. Mm-hmm. He would just show up.
2: But I don't know what his goal is. Is he trying to get a team to the title, or is he trying to go have fun? I don't know what he wants, but he really has nothing to lose.
1: He's the
2: second greatest player of all time.
0: His legacy is cemented.
2: Absolutely.
0: Yeah, so he's just chasing whatever personally chasing. It's not going to change our opinion about him at all.
1: If it's for fun, he's going to Golden State because it's warm all the time. He can play golf like he said he wanted to do when they're not playing and all that. If he truly wants to win a championship, it's Philly or here, right?
2: Yeah.
1: Because if you go to Cleveland, I don't think they can win it.
2: No.
1: I don't think he wants to play with James Harden, who's a ball dominant guard and meat sauces it on defense. I don't think he wants to go there. Miami, I don't think really. Miami'd be fun and all that.
2: James Harden needs to go to game day men's health.
1: Yeah, for sure he does. Yeah. Yeah. He needs some GOP-1s.
2: Yeah.
1: But I just think that, like, if he truly, as all the experts, Kendrick Perkins says this, Max Kellerman has said this. If he truly wanted to win, this is the team. Mm-hmm. It's plug and play. He wouldn't have to do a lot on defense. They would ball would get him in a good situation, and they could win a ton of games. I don't know if they'd become the betting favorite because of Wemby.
0: They definitely would not.
1: But they would, I mean.
2: They'd be in the conversation.
1: They'd be 10-1, do you think?
0: Yeah, but I'm just saying they wouldn't jump San Antonio or OKC.
1: No, no. And, you know, I think that's the other thing about this, though. Does he really want to, if you know, if Wemby was in the East, then maybe. I think he doesn't want to play in the Western Conference because he's got an easier path in the East. That's why I think Philly makes the most sense.
2: But that's if his goal is to win a title. And, of course, his goal is to win a title every year. Of course.
1: Well, not if he goes to Golden State.
2: Well, but his goal is still to win the title,
1: sure,
2: of course.
1: Yeah.
2: But it's a lot more realistic if it is Philadelphia or here. But what is it that he wants?
0: Yeah. Attention.
1: Yeah, attention. Yeah.
0: Zachary. So,
2: hi, Zach.
0: Driveway club, you know, this morning, obviously, get out to the car, and then I drive here, and then I get out the parking ramp, and then I walk in. Now I'm looking out the window. Didn't smell like a campfire. The smoke that we were looking at yesterday is gone. So is this completely supposed to be out of here? Because yesterday, yesterday we were talking about how the wind was supposed to basically clear out all the smoke.
3: For now.
0: Is that the update?
3: For now.
1: What, do you have a secret?
0: Well, what's for now?
3: There's
0: supposed to come back?
3: Yeah, I mean, I think Monday, if not sooner, I think I read, so.
2: As long as it's not tomorrow, we have about 9,000 children that are going to be at our house for Chloe's birthday party, and we have room inside. You guys have been to my house, but
0: played a lot of cards at your house.
2: Yes, sir. But outside is going to be the setup. All the games, the balloon artist, and all outside. We don't want the kids having to wear, you know, fire department respirators. So
0: make it a fun game.
1: Yeah, make it a fun game.
2: For sure.
0: Seven.
1: You could borrow drop a bunch and roll. N95 masks from Nordo.
0: Mm-hmm. How is she already seven?
2: I have no idea.
0: It's nuts, right?
2: It's crazy.
0: It's nuts.
2: Multi-syllable words.
0: Sauce doesn't even know those.
2: She hasn't told me to go back to the war lately.
0: Man, 7 years old. Yeah, well, hopefully. I don't think. It sounds like for now, according to Zach, for now, it sounds like her party is safe.
1: Sounds like he knows, but he doesn't want to tell us.
0: He does know.
2: Yeah.
0: He's on top of things like that.
2: All the news channels, too, they said clearing throughout Friday. By Friday afternoon, we should be in the clear for smoke.
0: It doesn't smell like it. No. Right? The campfire smell from yesterday was overwhelming.
2: It was ridiculous.
0: And now it does not smell that way. Mm-hmm. This Herbert guy just did it again. Another birdie on 11. He's minus 7.
2: God.
1: Jeez.
0: He was
1: even the green?
0: He was even to start the day. He has 7 birdies through 11 holes.
1: Yeah, good for him, man.
0: What is he doing?
1: I don't know. He's playing good golf. That's what he's doing. I've never heard of him.
0: 2-shot lead now over Bud Cauley and Jackson Suber.
1: Good for him.

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4: 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History this morning at Baked Out Royal Birkdale. Lucas Herbert goes out in 28, tied for the lowest nine-hole score at the Open. In 1983, also at Birkdale, also in the second round, Dennis Durnian shot 28 on the front nine. Herbert today, six birdies, no bogeys on that front nine. He leads at 6-under, one shot ahead of Jackson Super and Bud Cauley. Bryson DeChambeau heads out this afternoon after a 3-under 67 in the first round. He enjoyed being grouped with world number one Scotty Scheffler.
5: I've wanted to play with him for a while now, and seeing how he struck the ball today was beautiful, and makes me think, oh man, okay, I got to work on my driving and three wood a little bit better, because I can hit it farther than him, but man, sometimes it doesn't go straight.
4: Always humble, isn't he? DeChambeau and Scheffler tee off at 10:04 Eastern. Rory McIlroy through five holes. He's one over, seven back. I'm Ted Emery, Westwood One Sports.
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4: From the KFGO News Center, I'm Nate Cohn. South Dakota Republican candidate for governor and Aberdeen businessman Toby Doden is calling a poll that shows him trailing incumbent Governor Larry Roden fake, despite previously bragging about results from the same polling group. The new poll was commissioned by a South Dakota media outlet and shows 62% of likely Republican voters supporting Roden and 32% supporting Doden. Doden called the media paid off and said they're trying to influence the election with a fake poll. The man accused of murdering and dismembering his girlfriend pleaded not guilty during a brief court appearance yesterday. 21-year-old Joshua Height of Fargo is accused of killing 24-year-old Isadora Wengel in January. Charges say police found blood in a saw blade with fragments of human bone stuck to it in Height's South Fargo apartment. State Crime Lab says fragments and blood matched Wengel's DNA profile. And officials say a month of dry weather and a major lightning event set the stage for the wildfires burning across northern Minnesota. Manuel says some fires could remain active until significant seasonal weather changes arrive.
5: Yeah, I remember I looked at the schedule for the Wild yesterday, and I saw that they had a 1 o'clock game on Monday, December 28th, and I was like, that's peculiar, that's interesting, that's but you know, I guess it makes sense. Obviously, being in a, you know, between Christmas and New Year's, you know, that's not fully out of the realm of possibility, but obviously a part of this European push, which is good. I mean, that's one thing. I mean, we, you know, North American sports, if you're playing, you know, every game at 7 o'clock, that's the middle of the night. Andy knows the pain from the Vikings side when they play Monday Night Football, but he's probably, you know, we've seen how great the NFL has flourished out east, and that's because they play a lot of their games. Most of their games are in the daytime, and they can still watch them in Europe. So I like the idea. Like, obviously, growing the game. I mean, so many of our Wild players are from Europe. So much talent comes from there, and might as well reward that and give them an opportunity to watch at a reasonable hour. So I like it.
6: Well said.
7: Just think, too, if it's a home game, can take a half day at work.
5: Yeah, yeah.
7: Go hit up West 7th.
5: Yeah.
7: A couple of those nice establishments. Go watch hockey. Then come home in time for Monday Night Football.
5: Well said.
8: pros and cons on the 84 versus 82?
5: Pros won less preseason games, so that's nice. I think we just got the four this year, which is awesome. We've had there's been weird numbers of preseason games in the past where it's like it's gotta be like seven or eight, and it's like it's just the worst. So to, you know, have four solid preseason games, and then you know, that's basically kind of what they did, is they took a couple of preseason games away and made them you know, count, and that's probably the right thing to do. Obviously, more money for the league, for the owners, for the players, and so I don't really have a problem with it. It's not a huge change, you know, four more points up for grabs throughout the season. So and you know, looking at the schedule, especially without the Olympic break this year, it's I think a little bit more favorable for everybody. Not too many back-to-backs. A lot of pretty consistent Tuesday, Thursday, you know, some Friday games, you know, a lot of Saturday games. In fact, you know, December is very consistent for the Wild. Tuesdays and Saturdays, pretty much the entire month, you will be able to listen to Wild Hockey right here on The Fan. So excited for it. Excited to get it going. It's only a couple months away.
8: The Twins are back at it starting tonight. They are at the Chicago Cubs at 7:05. The Twins are 48-49 at the break, three games behind Chicago and Cleveland. The first seven games post-All-Star break are on the road, three against the Cubs, and then four against the team they're chasing, Cleveland.
2: Oh, yeah. Perfect. I forgot that started again tonight. Yeah, we'll see.
8: Back at it tonight.
2: Yeah, we'll see what the trade deadline is. A very important date for you Twins fans and who think that maybe they're turning a corner. If they don't add or significantly add to a bullpen that is going to cost them games down the stretch, then it's the same old Twins. I mean, it's not like they're going to add, you know, Juan Soto, but they should at least try and add. They never do. They try and pick up these waiver guys to fill in a bullpen that is awful, and we'll see what they do. I think it's August 3rd is the trade deadline, so it's a day to watch, and if they can stay above 500 or stay around the number they're at, maybe they add. We'll see, because the AL Central is horrible.
8: I'm going to go ahead and assume you're not going to answer the poll ads, but who do you give the most credit to for the 48-49 start?
2: Shelton. I mean, the players, too, but Shelton. Shelton has taken a group of guys that fell apart at the end of the season last year. They didn't really add. They stripped away all their players. And the Correa bit, now that you look at it, was probably the right move, because I don't even think he plays for Houston.
7: But I had no problem with that. It was
2: they traded to Toronto that had like 5 years of control? Griffin Jacks Varland. Yeah.
8: Well, Varland made the All-Star game.
2: Right. They gave him away, right?
7: With team control still...
2: Correct.
7: In hand.
2: And that was the one where, like, the Gleemans and the Bonus of the world were like, I get the Correa bit. You weren't going to pay him that money. I think he's hurt. I don't even think he's played yet.
7: He didn't want to be here.
2: And he didn't want to be here. And the second he found out that it was possible to be traded, he was like, I want out. I want to go to Houston. But when you're trading guys that have, like, a bunch of control left for nothing.
7: Stupid.
2: And it's stupid. Oh, wait,
8: this dude is putting for birdie again.
2: Mm-hmm. Yeah, and he makes it.
8: You spoiled it.
2: Oh, sorry.
8: Jesus. You're like, you're 5 seconds ahead of us.
5: Your peacock over there.
8: That's a long-ass putt. He drills this one, too? This guy's on fire, man.
2: Right down the hatch.
8: God, minus 8 through 12. Yeah. Lucas Herbert, 8 under for the round and for the tournament.
2: But yeah.
8: He has freaking 8 birdies through 12 holes. What is going on with this kid? And who is he? And why did Rosie not take him?
2: I think he was going to. I think he got sniped.
8: He's a 3-shot lead now over Suber, Cauley, and Morikawa, but Cauley's about to bogey, so he'll drop out of that little group. Although Suber's about to birdie possibly here as well. So we got a bunch of no-names here that are red hot at the top.
2: Boom.
8: That one just dropped in. So Suber's all by himself in second at minus 6.
2: He's
5: 30.
8: That's his 5th birdie today.
7: I think the last time it was here when Spieth won, it was like 12 under. But at this pace,
8: man,
7: it's going to be like TPC Twin Cities. It'll be like 18, 19 under.
8: This is like an all-time run, right? What's the course record?
2: Well, I mean, I don't know how many 59s you see, but he's on pace for that, man. 59 is like that magic PGA number where you get a 59 in you. That's outstanding. I mean, he's on pace, obviously, for a 59.
5: I mean, his best finish in any is like it was tied for 13th in the 2022 PGA. Other than that, like the last, he was cut in the U.S. Open.
2: Rosie.
5: Cut in last year's Open.
7: 8 under 62 is the competitive course record. So, I mean,
2: well, that's what he's at right now.
8: 8 under.
2: Yeah, good for him.
8: With, 6 holes to go?
2: Yeah.
8: Damn.
2: Yeah. Good for him, man.
7: Wow.
8: The Lynx host Portland tomorrow at 7:00. The Lynx have the best record in the WNBA at 19-6. Portland Fire.
2: Oh, yeah.
8: In the Twin Cities tomorrow.
2: Yeah. Good for them.
7: Portland Fire?
8: Yes, sir.
7: Hopefully there's no smoke.
2: Well played.
7: That's a terrible joke, yeah.
8: Just like saying for now.
2: Yeah.
8: You're right. Zach sounded like he had a secret.
2: Yeah, like he knows.
8: He had information that he didn't want to share with the class.
2: Like he's like Randy and thinks the government controls the wind.
8: Do they?
2: I don't know. Ask Randy the next time he comes over to your house.
8: He's there right now.
2: Well, text him.
8: He's working until 9.
2: Why 9?
8: Apparently he has to go. He's got other jobs around town, but he's
5: does he work outside in the smoke?
8: No, just indoors.
2: Does he park in the garage?
8: No, he parks in the street.
2: Oh. Well, good for Randy.
8: Then he like normally goes around the back, I guess.
2: Yeah. Oh, okay.
8: Yeah. I don't know what he's doing. Yeah, he's working on something.
2: Good for him, man. Good for Randy.
8: Again, you have a lot of really dumb friends, but he's not one of them, and I'll tell you why. Again, he's been working on my house for, what, almost 12 years? Has never charged me once.
2: He's not a nice guy. Real nice guy, that
8: hot ass. He goes out of his way to say that he works pro bono.
2: Yeah, he does. I think he says that a lot anytime you're brought up.
8: He said he's extremely pro bono is what he says.
2: Yeah, well, like,
7: More, like Cher? Cher was pro bono.
8: Yeah. So was that tree.
2: Oh, yeah.
8: Actually, the tree was anti-bono.
2: True.
8: Yeah, very.
2: My God.
7: If it was pro bono, it would have caught him and gently set him aside.
5: Yeah,
7: and,
5: right. Like, what are you doing here,
2: Today's not your day, man.
5: You're not supposed to.
2: No.
5: Wow. I've heard of the giving tree. That's the killing tree.
2: Jeez, Becky.
8: You know, is it Will Ferrell in The Office? Is he the one that says, everybody that I know that skis is dead?
2: Wow.
8: Is that the line? Or something like that? By the way, I gave his new show, The Hawk, a chance yesterday. That new golf show that looks like Billy Madison. Or not Me Billy too. Madison. Happy Gilmore.
2: Yeah.
8: You gave it a shot? Mm-hmm. How many episodes?
7: I'm part of the way through one.
2: Oof.
8: Oh, and gave up?
5: Very good.
7: Yeah. Tim was home alone yesterday and was said it was good and he was watching it. Maybe I just need to be in a different frame of mind, but I did not like it.
8: Yeah, I gave the first episode my full attention, and then I had it kind of just rolling while I started to lose interest. The show is not good. I can just stop right there. It's not good.
7: Right.
8: However, because it's Will Ferrell, about once an episode, it's like, God dang, that's good.
7: Yeah.
8: So
7: he's brilliant no matter what he does.
8: It's essentially Happy Gilmore, but filthier, right? He's swearing a lot on the golf course. He's swearing a ton off the golf course. He's like a self-centered former champion trying to get back on the PGA Tour. His son is like this new hotshot golfer that does everything the right way.
7: Yeah.
8: He's washed up. It's
7: kind of Eastbound and Down-ish.
8: It does feel a little bit like Eastbound and Down. Yeah, it's just, it's not great, but it's got very small pockets of, God, man, Will Ferrell is just so freaking good. So,
7: yep.
8: It's not a show I would recommend to anybody, but I've laughed a couple of times.
7: I'll probably watch more episodes at some point. I was thankful when Chloe walked into the room because I was like, gotta turn it.
2: Yeah.
8: Yep.
7: I was like, yeah, it's fine.
8: Unless you want the C-bomb on the golf course multiple times, because the C-bomb comes out pretty frequently. He gets very upset.
7: Yep.
2: One of the reviews is The Hawk isn't close to making the cut.
8: No.
2: That's funny.
8: It's not good. It just has moments.
7: Of cuss words, the other day, she was like, I think I'm ready to learn about football this year.
2: No.
7: And I was like, perfect. I will teach you. Yes. She's like, I'll ask questions. And then there was a pause and she goes, can I say bad words at the TV? And I said,
8: well, that's part of watching football.
2: Yeah.
8: She learned that from dad. Yeah. She learned that from watching you.
7: And I said, no, I don't cuss in front of her during football games. It's a little different.
2: Yeah. That's, it's a little greasy.
7: That doesn't count. Yeah. The kid.
8: Isn't it crazy how kids pick up on that stuff? It's like she doesn't even really want to learn about the sport. She just wants access to swear words.
7: Right. Yeah. Well,
2: she loves swear words.
7: When I swear during football games, it's not a whisper.
2: No, no, no. I've watched football games with you. It is definitely not, but that's what makes it fun.
7: Especially last year. A lot of cussing.
2: Yeah.
8: All right. If you're not going to watch Will Ferrell cuss this weekend, it sounds like the rest of the world is going to watch The Odyssey on IMAX because everybody's raving about it. We'll talk to Mr. Z about it in a second, then we'll do What Really Matters. About a little over an hour from now, the room starts to fill up. Kelsey Cook, Chad Greenway, John Krasinski, Dov Lambert, and Kreese will square off at 8:15 for quarterfinal number one of the Initials Invitational. And one of you listeners gets to guess and gets a crack at $120,000 with the St. Paul Federal Credit Union Initials jackpot. But Mr. Z, an Odyssey after this.
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17: And a good morning, this Fan Sports Hit brought to you by Ryan Bonesack at Equitable AgriFinance, providing long-term fixed-rate financing to America's farmers and ranchers. While the Twins resume their Major League Baseball regular season, starting a three-game interleague series against the Chicago Cubs tonight at Wrigley Field. Part of the need for the Minnesota Twins, that bullpen help. And Twins manager Derek Shelton says they were happy to add reliever Tommy Nance to the roster.
18: I mean, we've talked about our bullpen needing to be better, and, you know, there hasn't been a lot of trades. We were aggressive, and we got a guy that we liked. We got a guy that we think can pitch in leverage that is, you know, pitched in very high environments because of the fact that Toronto was in the playoffs in the World Series last year, and I think we're going to try to continue to solidify areas that we feel are a weakness on our club.
17: Meanwhile, the Red Hawks return home tonight at Newman Outdoor Field as they'll face the Chicago Dogs. First pitch, 7:02.
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2: All right, let's dive in because this movie is going to be gigantic. Hi, Mr. Z.
3: Hey, guys, what's up?
2: This has to be one of those weekends that you relish because, look, we talk a lot about when a movie comes out and it's like, well, it looks pretty good, but that looks like something I can just wait for, you know, to watch it at home on a streaming service. It doesn't look like it's a big screen kind of a situation. I don't have to see it in the theater. Now, this movie, The Odyssey, everybody is screaming the exact opposite, right? That you have to see it in the theater. You have to see it in IMAX. You have to see it on the biggest screen possible, as loud as possible. Tickets are selling like crazy. The reviews are unbelievable. Everybody's super jacked for Christopher Nolan's The Odyssey.
3: Yeah, this is definitely a cinemaphile's movie because it's even in parts maybe where the movie is, you know, building to something or not super exciting or whatever. It's he's done an amazing job of making a true epic film with everything being, you know, it is a beautiful, beautifully shot movie. I don't know that if some people have asked me, you know, I don't have an IMAX near me. It's okay. It's totally fine to not see it in IMAX. IMAX has done a really good job of branding their theaters. And there's some wonderful IMAXs. There's some IMAXs that are just okay. But yes, definitely see it on with your good sound on a big screen. And then I'll get into the movie itself because the movie itself isn't a perfect movie. I mean, there's some times that maybe the first 20 minutes sometimes it can be a little slow in parts, but it's totally fine because it's so perfectly shot and perfectly acted.
2: Is it appropriate for a 12-year-old? Because I want to go, but I might have to drag the 12-year-old with. What's the age range for this? I know it's rated R, but is it?
3: Yeah, it's rated R.
2: Go ahead.
3: It's a good question. The age range, the 12-year-old. I think the content is fine for. I mean, for a well-adjusted 12-year-old. Mm-hmm. I'm trying to think back. The length is long, 3 hours, and so it has to be somebody who's willing to put in the time. But then there are some disturbing kind of scenes, but I don't think it's anything that's going to throw anyone off a 12-year-old. But for me, the biggest thing is you can't really bring it. It's not a popcorn movie you bring the whole family to and sit down and get your soda and your popcorn, because some people are going to be a younger person might be super bored, especially if they're not familiar with The Odyssey at all, because that's kind of part of it is appreciating what he did by bringing it to the big screen.
2: Since this movie has been getting rave reviews, I see a lot of people on social media basically now doing their Christopher Nolan ranking, and where does this one fall, right? Following Memento, Insomnia, Batman Begins, Prestige, Dark Knight, Inception, Dark Knight Rises, Interstellar, Dunkirk, Tenet, Oppenheimer, The Odyssey. Ballpark, I didn't give you any heads up on this. Where do you put this in terms of his entire filmography for you personally?
3: Yep. I did kind of put one together in my head. I think I posted one last night. I lean towards. I remember seeing Memento when it first came out, and was like shaken at how amazingly written that movie was. So I would say. So I kind of lean towards my top three are Inception, Memento, and Interstellar, and that's tough to break into that. And I don't think, for example, I don't have Oppenheimer in my top five. I believe I put Odyssey in at number five. And not that this is a hot take. My number four is Batman Begins rather than Dark Knight because I love the origin story so much. So that's my top five, is that this just slips in after those four.
2: Something I've seen, and Zach, maybe you can back me up. You're the youngest of this group. There's a lot of people, especially on Instagram, that'll do like movie rankings or movie drafts or movie auctions, and they end up on my algorithm. And if you are in your 20s, It seems like Interstellar in that group might be the best movie ever made. Like, wow. that generation seems to be obsessed with Interstellar. Am I missing something, Zach, or not? Or is that not you?
1: I guess. I mean, I remember watching. I remember liking. I don't remember hearing that hype, I guess. But I could be wrong. That was right.
2: Maybe you're getting old.
1: Well, that kind of came.
4: Maybe you are.
1: That came out right when, like, I mean, in
2: 2014.
1: Yeah. So I graduated in 13. So yeah, if you're going for the movies, if you're having, you know, great, awesome, fun, young people time, then yeah, you're probably going to remember it the more fondly.
4: Young people time.
2: Young people time. No, I don't know. It's got this weird generational push, though, to be considered like one of the all-time greats.
4: I've never seen it.
2: It's fantastic.
4: Yeah, I've heard that it's outstanding, obviously.
2: Are there awards coming for The Odyssey? Like, is there individual acting performances that are going to be discussed when it comes Academy Award time next year?
3: Yeah, I would assume so. It's funny because this stuff happens. You never know. Things change so much over time when a movie like first comes out and it gets a buzz, and then there's going to be a backlash at some point, you know. And then maybe it wasn't as good as everyone said it was. Oh, that's just how the media works. So as of right now, it would be there's no way you could say this isn't best director, best cinematography, best actor, best actress. Matt Damon, everyone loves Matt Damon, but he pulls this off of. 20 years ago, if you said Matt Damon was going to be Odysseus, it would be like, that's a little silly. But with Anne Hathaway and Tom Holland and Matt Damon, John Bernthal, a couple other people, that it would be hard to imagine it not sweeping.
4: Mr. Z, this might be a dumb question, but I'm good at that. What'll make more money, this or the new Spider-Man?
3: That's actually not a dumb question because it's an easy answer. It's not even going to be close. That Spider-Man is going to be probably the biggest movie of the year. We're looking at possibly $225 million opening weekend, maybe $250 million, whereas this one is looking at about $100 million. And the difference being is that with everything said, with all wanting great movies and wanting all this stuff, movies for dollars, box office, comes down to families going out to movies on the weekend and bringing the kids and a movie where everyone can go to, every kid, every adult. You need to have that big swing that catches, you know, a huge population that goes out to the movie. This will get every every grown-up who loves movies will go out to see Odyssey, but you're not going to take the whole grandma and grandpa and Billy and Bobby and go to the theater. So it won't be close, but if you look at adults, you know, over 25, Odyssey will probably have more than Spider-Man.
2: All right. Do you think there's going to be backlash or a course correction because of Moana's response? Because this did not go the way I think Disney wanted it to go.
3: Yeah, yes and no, because 6 months before Moana came out, everyone was, in the industry, it was like, that seems weird because it's too quick. It's too fast to be putting out a live-action Moana. We just had Moana 2, all this. I mean, everyone knew it. And so then when it comes out and it doesn't do well, and people, no one was surprised. We were looking at like 50 to 60 million, and it did about 45. So it wasn't really that disappointing for most people, because we kind of knew it since the day they announced it. So yes and no, but they knew what was coming too. Disney did. So yes, there will be, but it wasn't simply because of the box office opening. It was because they made a mistake. They decided to push through it, and it didn't work. So
2: All right, anything else?
3: The bigger backlash. Oh, I would say a bigger backlash is wrong because that's a negative connotation. But the bigger one is what we saw with Obsession, probably the biggest one, along with Backrooms and stuff like that, where these little studios, Focus and A24, put up movies aimed at young people, the YouTube generation, and that making way more money than Moana did. And that's going to be the repercussions you'll see for a couple of years.
2: Interesting. Wow. Thanks, Mr. Z. Appreciate it, man.
3: All right, take care. Bye.
2: And there you go.
4: Bye.
2: All right, you guys on The Odyssey or not?
4: I mean, I don't know. Maybe it's 3 hours, man. I don't know if it's something I'd sit through. Like, I don't really know. Like, I know the story. It's about a guy trying to get home, and then, like, there's a cyclops, and there's bad weather, and there's people. I don't know.
1: Spoiler.
4: I don't think I'll see it, though. Like, I'd see it at home. I don't think I'd go see it in the theater.
2: You just ruined the whole movie.
4: Well, I think it's, as somebody said, it can't be a spoiler. It's a 6,000-year-old story.
5: If you haven't read the story, you've had a chance by now, right?
4: Yeah.
2: Well, it can be spoiled.
4: How?
2: Tell me the whole story. What happens?
4: Okay, so there's this guy named Osidius. And Osidius is fighting the 600-year war. And he's like, I've had enough. I'm going to go back. But then he runs into all these troubles as his kingdom is going to be taken by somebody else who is a suitor for his a lover. And I think he makes it back to his kingdom.
2: So you've read it.
4: No, I just regurgitated what Hawk said like a month ago when we asked him. Isn't that right?
2: I don't know, but again, I can speak on behalf of him. We all hate when you paraphrase what
4: we
2: say.
4: No, but I think that's kind of what... No, he likes me. You hate me. He likes me.
2: I don't hate
4: me.
2: You at all.
4: I think it's something
2: you
4: like
2: that. You complete me.
4: I appreciate that. But it's something about how they think he's dead, but then his kingdom or whatever is going to be taken over by a bunch of dudes that want to be the king, but his wife and son are...
2: You're thinking
4: out.
2: Of King Ralph with John Goodman.
4: Great film. Great. You know who loved that movie?
2: Dov.
4: Hawk. He loved RV.
2: Let's do what really matters when we come back. We'll do scores and stats around the world of sports. We'll give you a open championship leaderboard update. Initials at 8:15, John Preissel, Dov Lambert, Kelsey Cook, John Krasinski, Chad Greenway. They square off in quarterfinal number one. That's at 8:15. 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
6: George Pickens is playing on the franchise tag for the Cowboys. I thought this would be a much bigger deal. 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It's very abnormal for offseason Jerry Jones. But I know that Dak Prescott is happy. Pickens, CeeDee Lamb, they make a claim as the best duo in the NFL, and that's who he gets to throw to. I'm Denton Day.
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11: Your 7:40 The Fan regional weather from meteorologist Utol Tom Szymanski. Today, partly to mostly sunny, humid, becoming breezy. Some areas of smoke and haze, high of 90 today. Clear and humid, low of 66 tonight. For tomorrow, mostly sunny, less humid. Tomorrow's high near 87. For tomorrow night, partly cloudy, with a low of 65. And for Sunday, partly sunny and breezy. Sunday's high of 92. That's your 7:40 The Fan regional weather.
12: 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Prevagen, made for your brain. Scottie Scheffler hoping to clean a few things up today in the second round at Royal Birkdale. The defending champion shot a 2-under-68 on Thursday.
13: The few shots I hit offline today, really only a couple. You know, I didn't get up and down on 7 and then missed the fairway on 10. I'm in a pop bunker, and then on 17 was really the only other shot I hit offline, and I ended up in that spot. So, yeah, I mean, I felt like I could have gotten a little bit more out of it, but if I continue to do what I did today with the ball striking, I'll be in a good spot as the week goes on.
12: Scheffler right now 6 off the lead because Lucas Hurd is on top at 8-under. The Aussie matched the best front nine score in the history of the Open, a 28. Par is 34 on that opening nine. And now Herbert through 12 holes, he might threaten the men's major championship record score of 62. Jackson Super, 2 back at 6-under. I'm Ted Emmerich, Westwood One.
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8: 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The golf legend finished 18 under par, two strokes ahead of runner-up Chris DeMarco. 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
20: It's the final weekend of the World Cup. 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Baseball is back tonight as Major League teams return from the All-Star break. There was a game last night. The Mets beat the Phillies 4-1. The NHL released schedules for all 32 teams yesterday, an 84-game schedule this season, up from 82. And football continues to close in. The first NFL training camps open next week. I'm Matt McCoy.
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0: 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Zach, do you have something to say?
1: Yeah, real quick. 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
0: Yeah, we're staying at Circa.
1: The best.
0: Know, back in the day, for years and years and years and years, we would have a flight that was just for PowerTrip listeners. It was basically book this. We're all flying together. Now it's like, look, get to Vegas however you want. We're all staying at Circa. There's a promo code to save some money. Come stay at Circa with us. But, man, 18th through the 23rd, it's going to be super fun. Two live shows. What, the 19th best. And the 28th, right? 19th, 20? I think that's right.
1: Yeah, man. Yeah.
0: It's going to be the best.
2: Downtown Bangs, too. For people that have primarily spent their time on the Strip. I hope they enjoy downtown. And especially if you, when I play craps, I don't like playing, I want to play for a long time. So I don't want to play super high table limits or whatever. So we usually will go downtown and throw dice. And it's just awesome.
0: And what's the crown jewel of downtown? Circa.
2: And it's not even
0: close. It's not even close.
2: You could put Circa on the Strip, and it would probably be the crown jewel.
0: Yeah.
1: Yeah. Well said.
0: Outstanding.
1: Yeah.
2: Not to mention the fact, like the story behind it, Derek Stevens. Obviously a very rich guy, but he's one of us. He gets it, loves to gamble. He's a guy's guy. And he designed this casino to be what he would want. And he understands it. And it doesn't miss. The customer experience there is one of the only places in Vegas where you're there and they treat you like they're happy that you're there.
1: Well said.
0: Well said.
1: Yeah, it's awesome. I love every second of it.
0: All right, let's do what really matters, scores and stats around the world of sports in between. Sauce will change your life with something else, and it's brought to you by OVO LASIK and Lens. Thanks, OVO. Dr. Mark Lobanoff and Dr. David Whiting. Go get LASIK.
1: Hell yeah, man. Go do it. I have a what really matters that it's one of those things that if I had to bet a lot of money that you know, I think I would bet that you know the answer to the question.
0: Well, we'll see. Tomorrow in the World Cup, France versus England. The third place game at 4 o'clock in Miami.
1: Don't care.
0: Man. So remember the other day we were like, why are they even doing this? Who cares about a third place game? Somebody on Twitter said there's a significant amount of money attached to this game.
2: Oh,
0: so really? It benefits the two countries to continue because there's some kind of a payout. Much like a bowl game, right? We go to a bowl game, it's like money gets dispersed. So I guess that's the case. If that's not the case, then I blame the guy on Twitter for misleading me, but apparently that's what it is. Well, it makes sense. There's TV worldwide. There's tickets to sell. I get it.
2: What do you want to go home?
0: I guess France and England get a piece
1: 100%.
0: Of that. I don't know.
1: Right.
0: Especially you don't want to get hurt if you're a big-time player.
1: Do not.
0: Third place game tomorrow, France versus England. Anybody cheering for anybody specifically or nobody cares?
2: It's soccer. Who cares?
0: Well, it's also third place, right?
1: Yeah. Mm-hmm.
0: I think the World Cup's been awesome, but tomorrow's not going to do much for me.
1: Yeah.
0: What really matters is this.
1: After Steve Carell left the office, who was reportedly offered the role and turned it down?
2: He knows this.
0: To be the next full-time,
1: Oh, you don't know?
2: I'm surprised.
1: I thought he'd know, yeah.
0: Oh, I don't know. I doubt. Did they give Will Ferrell the full ask?
2: That
0: the full
2: been
0: offer?
2: My guess.
0: I don't know.
1: James Gandolfini.
2: What?
0: Did was not offered. Know that.
1: According to this, he was offered it and turned it down. Yeah.
2: He would have been.
1: That would have been.
2: I
1: weird.
2: Think he would have been good at it, though.
1: Yeah,
2: he's very funny in a strange way.
1: Yeah. You ever seen those videos of him behind the scenes getting pumped up to play Tony Soprano, and he would pace to get into it? Yeah, it's funny. And
0: he would have lost a lot of money.
1: Out. Yeah, I thought.
0: No, I don't know if I ever knew that.
1: Yeah,
0: I don't think so. That doesn't sound familiar. Well, again, repeat take, but we've been on the air almost 25 years. It's hard to not repeat your own takes once in a while. The Office has an episode in season 8 or 9. Don't remember which one. Doesn't matter. And it's the rare opportunity to see what could have been when Bob Odenkirk plays an office manager for one episode. And Pam is interviewing to be like a worker there just to kind of find a job, I think in Philadelphia or something, if I remember right. And Odenkirk tried out to be Michael Scott, right? He was one of the ones who auditioned to be the lead, didn't get it. Steve Carell got it. And you watched what the show would have felt like for 30 minutes with Odenkirk, and they kind of made him be an exaggerated version of Michael Scott, which is what he auditioned for.
1: Yeah.
0: And it was awesome.
1: Yeah,
0: it was awesome. So good.
1: Yeah, Odenkirk's great.
0: It definitely would have worked with Odenkirk as
1: yeah,
0: well.
1: Yeah, that's sweet that they did that.
2: And you still haven't watched Better Call Saul.
0: I know.
2: Unbelievable. Yeah. You're watching The Hawk.
0: Well, I know. And,
1: yeah,
0: and,
1: why?
0: And is it, how do you say her first name? Is it Rhea?
2: I think so.
0: Seahorn?
2: She's ridiculously good at it.
0: And she's the lead in Pluribus, and it's also a Vince Gilligan show, and she's fantastic. Pluribus was one of the best shows in the last 12 months. It's up for all the awards, deservedly so. And everybody that watched Better Call Saul said, if you think she's good in Pluribus, you should see her in Better Call Saul. I'm like, I know. I really should.
2: It's a crime that you haven't seen it.
0: I don't disagree.
2: As much as you love Breaking Bad, It is so good. And the tie-ins are clever. I mean, I say this to you probably every 2-3 months on the show. You got it. I went through my list.
0: A lot
2: of ones you guys told me to watch.
0: You're right.
1: Yeah, man. Watch it, dude.
2: And you'll say, I should have done this a long time ago.
0: I really should have, because I love that whole universe. I love Odenkirk. She's a fantastic actress.
1: She's very good, yeah.
0: So it is egregious. I'm not disagreeing with you. But what really matters is it my turn? The championship game is on Sunday, Spain versus Argentina for the title at 2 o'clock in New Jersey. Argentina, the defending champ. They beat France in 2022. Spain last won and only won in 2010 when they beat the Netherlands. But Argentina going for title number 4 because they also won in 78 and in 86. So Either the 4th title for Argentina or the 2nd title for Spain. What really matters, though, is this.
1: What is the oldest continuous sporting event in the USA?
3: The Kentucky Derby?
1: You are correct.
2: That's, boom.
1: Well done, Zacho.
0: That's a good guess.
1: Yep.
0: Did you bring it up because is the British Open essentially one of the oldest?
1: I would guess, going on?
0: I mean, it's the 154th Open Championship.
1: Yeah.
2: Herbert is in a greenside bunker.
1: He's got to get up and down for par.
2: One of those.
0: Good. Start collapsing.
2: I mean, he was going to, but.
0: Mm-hmm. Well, yeah, start now, though.
1: He'll collapse.
0: I don't want him to wait until Saturday or Sunday. We need Morikawa to have a 9-shot lead by Sunday.
1: We do not need that.
0: What are you talking
1: about?
0: You
1: don't need to win any more money.
0: Sure I do.
1: Nope, you should be punished for saying Wyndham Clark.
0: Who?
1: Wendell Clark. Again, didn't know who he was.
0: There is growing possibility. We talked briefly about this with Ben Lieber yesterday, but now there's like 2 or 3 more stories popping up that the Aaron Donald thing looks like it's actually going to happen. In fact, that is the word or phrase in quotes is, quote, real possibility that people around the Rams are saying this is a real possibility. It's not just, hey, wouldn't it be cool if Myles Garrett and Aaron Donald were on the same team? Wouldn't that be an unbelievable line? And then a couple days ago, he shows up at the Rams facility just to kind of feel it out. And now it sounds like it's trending the right way. If you're a Rams fan, he might come out of retirement.
2: I was watching Good Morning Football the other day, and Jared Verse was on there, and they were talking to him about it, and he said that 2 years is obviously a huge layoff from playing professional football. He said, but if there is a guy, and he's obviously worked out with him, and I believe recently, he said if there is a guy that could come back and be amazing again, it would be him. But he did say, I consider him retired until proven otherwise. I don't know. It's a risk because he does have a tremendous legacy.
1: He's tremendous.
2: Just physically one of the best interior defensive linemen we'll ever see, I think. And now coming back, he's not going to be that same guy. I don't think it's possible. But if he's close to that good, again, this Rams team was already the team to beat, but even just to rotate in, if he's not playing 3 downs.
0: How about starting the Hall of Fame clock all over again, right?
1: Yeah.
0: The 5-year wait.
2: It's so dumb.
1: Is Calvin Johnson the youngest Hall of Famer? Because didn't he retire at like 30 and got in at like 35?
2: Could be.
1: Yeah, so.
2: Or when did Barry Sanders retire?
1: That's a good point. Yeah, it's one of those, but one of those two. But, yeah, I mean, it'll be interesting because he's 35 years old. Like, he hasn't played in 2 years, but man, when he's on fire, he's tough to block. He's so good.
0: But what really matters is this.
1: Oh, yeah, it's my turn. A group of owls is called a what?
0: We've done this before.
1: Oh, I'm sorry.
0: No, I'm just mad at myself for not retaining it. I think if you tell me what it starts with, I can get it.
1: It's one of my favorite cigarette brands.
0: Parliament.
1: You are correct. See? You know me. How about this one? This is one where if you said it or Hawk said it, I go, come on. But it's on this website, so I believe it. The winds on Neptune can reach up to 1,200 miles an hour.
2: Greasy.
1: That is greasy.
0: And you're saying you don't believe that?
1: No, I believe it because it's right here. I'm reading.
2: Gale Sayers, by the way, is the youngest. He was inducted at 34 years old. Then Luke Kuechly, 35. Jim Brown, 35. Calvin Johnson, 35. So
0: only if she's 5.
2: Barry was 36.
1: Wow.
2: Interesting.
1: Yeah. Good for all of them. I'm proud of them.
0: Your British Open/Open leader board looks like this. Herbert is still -8. He's through 13, but like you guys said, he's in a little bit of trouble. Something called Suber is at -6, and he is done for the day. Shot a 69, Zachary.
1: Nice.
0: Then at -5, something called Cootie, and then Colin Morikawa.
2: I thought Cootie wasn't real.
1: Brilliant.
2: Thank you.
1: Is that? Oh, that's
0: good. So,
1: here's Herbert.
2: Here's Herbert.
0: Herbert is shooting 4. He's out of a bunker, so he needs to get up and down for...
3: Don't tell us, Sauce.
2: Not a lot of green to work with.
0: Don't ruin Sauce.
1: He fell down. His caddy is Santa Claus.
0: I doubt it.
1: Just wait.
2: That's a ridiculous shot
1: That's
2: from there.
1: Really,
2: my watch. God.
0: So he watch. Just he put it about...
1: Watch. Santa. Boom.
0: Yeah. Looks like Letterman.
2: Getting some steps in, so he's ready for the holiday season.
0: So it looks like he's going to tap in for par. That's a really good shot.
2: Huge save.
0: Going to stay at -8. Ah, man. Here's Hawks guy Cam Young, and drilled a long
1: Cam
0: par
1: Young's
0: putt.
1: Unbelievable.
0: Man, he's locked in today.
1: Is that for par?
0: He is -1, but he's had a couple of putts that this could have been way worse, but he's hit a couple of long
2: that
0: ones.
2: That was the water hole, right? Did he go in the
1: so
2: water
1: he must
2: on that
1: not
2: one?
1: Have. Or he did, and well,
0: scramble. I don't know.
1: Yeah, I didn't.
0: That
1: see
0: was
1: it.
0: A long par.
1: He's great, man. I love Cam Young.
0: What really matters, though, is this:
1: what is the closest U.S. state to Africa?
3: Probably North Carolina.
1: South Carolina. Nope.
2: Wow. Would think question. Florida, but you that seems too obvious. You wouldn't Georgia's be asking not. This.
1: Nope.
0: Let's go Maine.
1: You are correct, Corey.
2: Because
1: no idea. It just says Maine is the closest U.S. state to Africa.
2: Probably would go over the top then of the North Pole. I don't know.
3: Well, no, because Africa is in the southern hemisphere.
0: Maybe Maine's just that far east.
3: I guess that makes sense.
2: Crazy.
3: Yeah, because Morocco is... People forget about Morocco.
2: Don't sleep on Morocco.
3: Makes sense. Now that I look at a map.
0: That helps.
2: Look at all the things we are learning.
1: Yeah, man.
0: Oh, what from this segment do you think you're going to retain the most?
2: That.
0: The Parliament thing, the James Gandolfini thing, the Africa and Maine thing.
2: The Africa and Maine thing. That's one of those weird, quirky things that will be important in trivia someday.
0: 1,200 mile per hour winds on Neptune.
1: Yeah.
2: Like when I went to Lake Tahoe a few years back, I remember someone there saying or seeing a sign that said that we are further west than Los Angeles.
1: Go west.
2: Which... Of course, you look at a map, you're like, that makes sense. But when you're standing there, you're like, wait a minute. Los Angeles is on the coast. We're a long ways from the coast. Mind-blowing.
0: Science, man. Nature.
1: Science, facts, man. You know? Science, man.
0: All right, we'll come back. We'll do the news. Kelsey Cook should be here in about 30 minutes. Greenway in a little bit as well. Dov later. Johnny Athletic. Creasel. The highest seed in quarterfinal number one, but we'll see if he can get it done at 8:15. And one of you gets a crack at $120,000. with the initials Jackpot. Thanks to St. Paul Federal Credit Union. 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
9: 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Lucas Herbert is as sizzling as the summer in England right now. The Australian is 8 under today after 13 holes in the second round at Royal Birkdale. Par is 70. The lowest score in men's major history is 62, and that record is now in serious jeopardy. Herbert has yet to play the two par fives. Herbert's minus 8 overall. He leads Jackson Super by 2. Super 6 under. The 18-hole leader shot a 169 today. He rallied from 3 straight bogeys on the front 9. Colin Morikawa, 3 back at 5 under. He's got a bogey-free round today through 10. Rory McIlroy drove the green at the par 4 ninth from 400 yards. He had 11 feet for eagle, came up short, did tap in for birdie. McIlroy is even par and 8 back. I'm Ted Emmerich, West One Sports.
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14: From the KFGO News Center, I'm Nate Cohn. Joshua Height, the man accused of murdering and dismembering his girlfriend, Isadora Wengel, pleaded not guilty yesterday. Wengel was last

0: In a live New Year's Eve, Height is accused of killing her sometime in early January. Charging documents say investigators found evidence Height dismembered her after killing her in his South Fargo apartment. Wildfire officials say Minnesota's current firefight is likely to continue for months. Superior National Forest Fire Management Officer Nick Petrak says deep burning fuels and dry conditions will keep crews busy well into the season. There are currently hundreds of firefighters working multiple wildfires across the Boundary Waters region. A former employee of the St. Paul's Newman Center in Fargo has been charged with embezzling funds. 29-year-old Kristen Longton has been charged with embezzling about $140,000 in May of 2023. Fargo police investigated the theft in October of last year. The police report says the center's current finance director and head pastor told police they'd tried to work out a payment plan system for Longton to pay the money back.
1: Pass to go through right before yep. security.
2: Mm-hmm.
1: That's a smoking bar. It's all glassed in and all that.
2: Mm-hmm.
1: As long as it isn't out in the open, who cares?
2: Right. And then anyone working there knows that going in, and they just, I understand like why every bar and restaurant shouldn't allow it. That's fine. But this,
1: no.
2: To some people,
1: right.
2: Let's put up billboards and like right. consenting adults that want to go and
1: correct.
2: Have a cigar.
1: Yeah, all fine. All good. Yeah.
3: Well, then they sit down next to you on not your spirit plane, but then they're just reeking of cigar smoke.
2: Not if there's ventilation. If there's ventilation in the cigar lounge, then it won't soak into your clothes.
1: Yeah.
3: That would be the only negative I could think of.
1: You need high ventilations, too.
3: Yeah. Yeah. I don't get why that's included. That sentence, the announcement comes after Spirit Airlines went out of business. Why does that?
2: And that's a massive Delta hub, too.
3: Yeah.
2: So, Delta didn't go out of business. So,
3: yeah. The grandparents happy hour bill is now law in Minnesota. Governor Tim Walz signed the legislation this week in Champlin. The measure allows assisted living home and facilities to serve alcoholic beverages to their residents without a retail license. The law is part of the 2026 omnibus liquor bill that corrects a minor oversight that often kept senior living facilities from offering residents drinks.
2: See, now I won't be so upset when my wife puts me in a home.
4: Right, because then you can have a couple.
1: Yeah, you can have a couple.
4: During happy hour.
2: Yeah. Just a couple during the wheel.
1: Yeah, start the skull chant.
2: Yeah. Oh, yeah.
3: I didn't even think about that. Yeah, the old folks watching football on Sundays just getting
1: And since
3: slammered.
1: You fought in Vietnam, you're close to an old folks.
2: Very close, yeah. And the VA will cover a good chunk of it.
3: Virginia's first drone-delivered defibrillator program is moving from test flights to real cardiac arrest calls. Police and fire officials announced Thursday that James City County is wrapping final testing for the emergency program. In one test, the drone reached a rural home in 2.5 minutes, beating the fire department's average response to that area by over 5 minutes. Duke and Virginia Commonwealth Universities are leading the study with funding from the American Heart Association. A pilot launches August 1st by the Toano Fire Station.
4: So it just brings it to you.
3: Yeah.
4: It obviously doesn't, it's not a robot that does the actual procedure. It just basically says, here it is, use this until help arrives. That's insane.
2: That's fantastic.
4: Awesome. Yeah.
2: What a good idea. There's Let's training go. For it, obviously, but they're very easy to use. So obviously, if someone was available to call 911 to get it there, they would be able to use it.
4: Right.
2: Pretty awesome.
4: Somebody could explain it to them when it lands.
3: Because they basically, if I'm not mistaken, they have speakers that basically tell you when you open it up how to use it, right?
2: Yep.
3: Yeah. And it won't, it'll tell you when to shock, when not to shock.
2: Stay back.
3: Absolute lifesaver. I have an old hockey coach of mine that was on the ice, I think up at the Super Rink, that was playing hockey, having a great time, and all of a sudden, heart attack, collapsed on the ice, and one of those things, those defibrillators, absolutely saved his life. So the more we can get those out there to places that don't have them already, we have one here.
1: Yeah, we do.
3: We're not trying to brag, but...
1: Well, yeah.
3: If you come to iHeart Media, we'll have something for your heart.
4: Oh. Just wondering, 20 or 30 years, what else will be dropped off Like, are they going to be flying tires to the sides of the roads if somebody's tire pops? Or yeah. are we even going to need tires in 30 years?
2: Who
5: knows?
2: Good
5: point. Good question.
2: Tonight at 10.
3: Yeah. I mean, but every food delivery now, I mean, it could, everything that is delivered. I mean, Amazon's already been, testing those. I don't know.
2: I mean, if you told me 5 years ago that I could be in the gazebo having wine, and I realize I'm getting low on one of my favorite snacks, and I could order from Amazon, and it could be there in an hour, or, you know, within 2 or 3 hours.
4: I wonder if a drone could drop off a bigger TV so you can actually watch the wheel.
5: Wow.
2: I thought of getting a new one, because truly, yes, 42 inches is too small for out there. But my poor wife, once a year in the spring to put it up, and in November to take it down, the S-shell of her and I trying to remount it. And Tim does enough.
4: Tell,
2: I can't
4: tell
2: have
4: Tim to stop watching The Hawk and put up your damn gazebo TV.
5: And old slot machine video. Actually, don't stop doing that. Keep doing that, Tim.
2: I'll have to show you guys a video from Deadwood.
5: Oh, boy.
2: He and I ganged up on a slot machine.
5: Oh,
2: it is pregnant.
5: It's hot.
2: We pounded that thing.
5: Yep. Did you hit the bonus like we did the one time after Tim gave it a talking to?
2: Does the Tin Man have a sheet metal crank?
5: You are correct, sir.
3: Link, please.
5: No, Zach.
4: Let's hope this guy screws up here. Herbert's almost had a perfect round. Let's...
2: Little Shop of Horrors, slot machine, fantastic.
5: We played that the Sunday before we sat down for NFL games at Circa. I love that machine.
2: Just rocked it.
5: Yeah.
2: It was an ATM in Deadwood.
5: Oh.
2: And those slot machines are loose there.
4: Man, this kid is locked in. Yeah. Every time he's had a bad shot, he's immediately followed it with a perfect shot to get right back where he wants to be. Par 3, 15th? Puts it off the green, almost goes in the bunker, but doesn't. But has a long chip shot, and then he just drops it within, 3 feet. He's going to tap in for par. He's just locked in.
2: But as they say, it's one thing to make a run like this during a round. It's another thing to wake up the next day as the leader.
4: Yeah, and you don't win a tournament on a Friday, right? He's got a long way to go.
5: You can lose it, though. You can lose it, for sure.
4: And he's not done. He's still got, three holes or so to go. So let's see how he goes these last handful.
2: Currently at pace to tie the course record, though.
4: And he's killing it.
5: Yeah.
4: Good 8 under through 14. Jeez. He's about to tap in on 15, so again, it'll be 8 under through 15.
5: Good for him.
4: Zachary, anything else?
3: It's National Lottery Day. Mega Millions is $672 million right now, though. It just goes all the way down like $293 million if you take the cash option, so I don't know why you'd even do that.
5: But, you always take the cash option, right?
4: Always.
2: Always.
5: Money, you get all the money up front.
3: Mm-hmm. I'm just saying, why would you even play if it's only $293 million? Just wait.
4: True. A quiet $293.
5: Yeah.
2: But then living in Minnesota, you get just raked over the coals with taxes.
4: Hey, speaking of that, by the way, the cash option and how much money you have after this and how much money you have after that, on noon to three, right? Brandon's made a big deal about it in the preposterous statement tournament the last handful of years. These athletes saying that if you make $120 million, well, then after taxes, it's like 60, then you got to buy a house. And it's hard to survive off of $60 million, and it's made the preposterous statement tournament multiple times.
5: It's hard out here for a pimp. Yeah.
4: I texted this to Brandon yesterday. Kyle Kuzma, NBA player Kyle Kuzma, did you guys see this? He posted on Instagram, quote, "Not going to lie, it's exhausting hearing athletes break down how their millions, quote, aren't really millions after taxes and fees. $40 million after taxes is still $40 million. The real issue isn't the system, it's lifestyle creep. Nobody told you to live like a king, buy 5 cars, or move with a 10-person entourage. Modest is allowed."
2: Mm-hmm.
4: He goes on to say, and then they say it like they're going to get empathy from regular folks that are using credit reward points for groceries right now. Wild.
2: Yeah.
4: So shout out to Kyle Kuzma for getting it that $40 million after taxes is still $40 million, and the rest of us don't feel bad for you if you can't make $40 million work.
5: Well said, Kyle.
3: It's one of those conversations you have with other rich people. You don't publicly bitch
4: about
3: it.
4: Which they all do.
5: Yeah,
4: they're always
5: green
4: like,
5: light
4: not
5: tax
4: enough.
5: Lieber about it. Don't, yeah.
4: Right, keep it to yourself, Ben and Chad.
5: Yeah, Chad. Yeah, Parrish.
2: Now, it's okay to complain about the tax structure we have in Minnesota and where those tax dollars go, but it's a different thing to then complain about what you do with the leftovers, especially when there's idiots like 5 cars, the entourage, the whole bit. And then, yeah, expect the common man to
5: feel bad. Common doesn't care.
2: No.
4: Well, and I've seen that argument. Well, give yourself at 22 years old $30 million, see how you do. I would do better than the people that are complaining about not getting to the grave. I promise you at 22 years old with $30 million, I'm never going to have to work again.
2: Correct.
4: Yeah. Promise.
2: Yep.
4: It's just not in my nature.
5: Yeah. I'm not saying anybody else listening or anybody else in this room. You were raised really well, though.
4: Oh, thanks.
5: You were. You were taught the right thing.
3: And you got great genes.
5: Relax.
3: Well, who's smarter than the average bear?
5: Yeah. Well, well, my dad's smart.
4: Well, again, sometimes it skips a generation. It's just like, the werewolves in Teen Wolf. Remember, Scott Howard's dad was hoping that it skipped a generation, but it didn't.
5: God.
4: It hit Scott Howard right between the eyes. He was a werewolf as well.
5: When he turns into the werewolf, and then all of a sudden the basketball coach realizes, we can win here. Let's put a little ball here. God, that's a great scene. I was so wrong about that movie. That movie is a top five movie of all time. It's so good.
4: Top five?
5: Top one. It's one of one. It's so good.
4: Number one.
5: Yeah, I love that movie.
4: It's all right. It's not number one in general, but if you're like, let's rank the best movies where a werewolf dances, bowls, and plays basketball, it's easily number one.
5: Oh, yeah. Zach, I wouldn't watch this a close second. If I were you.
3: I don't. I'm done with golf betting this year.
5: Mm. Well, it's the last one.
4: What? Who's collapsing? Fitzpatrick?
5: He just hit out of the bogey and hit out of the
4: bunker right back into the bunker.
5: The top and rolled right back.
4: That happens in some of those bunkers, right? Yeah, it's one of these holes when it's Ling style golf. One of these holes goes the wrong way and you can absolutely implode.
5: For sure, yeah.
2: In the meantime, Herbert to clean up and another par.
5: Yep. He's rolling, man.
4: He's rolling.
5: Him and Santa Claus are rolling.
2: With three holes to go, he is on pace to tie the course record.
4: Good eight under through 15. All right. We'll come back. We'll do sports with Sauce. Kelsey Cook in like 15 minutes. Greenway, Krasinski, Dov Lambert, and Kreisel 1 hour from now. 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
11: 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Well, the baseball resuming for the Minnesota Twins and, for that matter, the Parkamore Red Hawks. The Red Hawks in action tonight. Newman Outdoor Field taking on Chicago. First meeting between the two clubs this season. Red Hawks will send Eric Chalice to the mound tonight. First pitch at 7:02. The Twins, meanwhile, resuming after the All-Star game against Chicago, taking on the Cubs. Derek Shelton says outfielder Trevor Larnach, he's had kind of a breakout season.
12: I mean, he's been one of our most consistent hitters. 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
17: Your leader, Lucas Herbert, is 8-under on the tournament and 8-under on the day. He is currently on hole 16. Something called Jackson Suber. He's 6-under. Colin Morikawa. And then something called Cootie is 5-under. Cameron Young, 4-under on the day. A lot of the other names will get going right away, but this is going to be an outstanding tournament throughout the day, and it'll be done by like 2:30, which makes it even
19: How about the sneaky score? So Lucas Herbert is your leader at -8, right? 8-under on the day. Patrick Reed, 6-under on the day.
17: How about that?
19: -4. So we're talking about how Herbert's on record pace or course record pace or very close. Look at Patrick Reed, -6 through 14.
17: There's something about these guys going out there in the morning and firing at this golf course before the wind picks up. So, yeah, another guy that is Patrick Reed, man. He can play, man. He's very good in on this kind of golf course. So, yeah, again, your leader is Lucas Herbert at 8-under. He's on hole 16. Your Minnesota Twins are back in action tonight. At 7:05, they are in Wrigley to battle the Cubs, and that'll be a 3-game series. And then, they'll be at it again for the rest of the way. And then the trade deadline is, I'm pretty sure, August 3rd, which is a Monday. So 2 weeks from Monday will be the trade deadline.
18: God, 2 weeks till August 3rd. Insane. Yeah, that's when my wife turns 40, old woman.
17: Whoa, who hit that? Spain will battle Argentina on Sunday at 2:00 for the World Cup Championship.
19: Sauce, name the continent that those two countries are on.
17: Me? Continent? Europe. Europe. I'm going to stick with Europe. Europe, final answer.
19: For both?
17: Yeah, Europe. Final answer.
19: No.
17: Where are they?
19: Where do you think Argentina is?
17: Europe. South America.
18: There you go.
17: They're both in South America.
18: No.
17: No, that was a test. You both passed.
19: So give me final answer, Spain. Final answer, Argentina.
17: Argentina is in South America. Spain is in Europe. Yeah, see, I told
18: Boom.
17: You.
18: Boom.
17: I'm good at this stuff, man. Here's something that'll make you happy. Guess what's happening today? I don't know if it'll make you happy, but it would make my guy Hogs Daddy happy. The Seahawks rookies report to training camp today. Jeez. And according to our guy Tom Pelissero, in 11 days, all 32 NFL teams will be in camp. We are 20 days from the Hall of Fame game and 54 days to kick off in Seattle, which is on a Wednesday. Is the Australia game on a Wednesday or is the opening game on a Wednesday?
18: I think the Seattle one is Thursday, the opener, the Isn't Thursday night football. Wednesday? But yes, there is one Wednesday. I think that's the
17: The Rams, right?
18: The Rams here. Let me see. I have it in my calendar, of course. That is the Patriots at Seahawks is the Wednesday. Yeah, never mind. And then Thursday is Niners at Rams in Australia. You were right.
17: Yeah, okay, yeah. So the first game is a Wednesday. The second game is on Thursday, and that'll be the Australia.
18: Which is the right, because the champion always opens the season. Yeah. And so, yeah.
17: Isn't there a bunch of Wednesday games this year, I think?
18: I don't know.
17: Yeah, it's going to be
18: fine with it.
17: It's right around the corner, right? The more the merrier.
20: What?
17: The Lynx Battle of the Fire. Portland Fire on Saturday. That is tomorrow at 7 p.m. Your Lynx are 19-6.
18: We need them to battle the Northern Minnesota Fire.
17: Yeah, well said. But Zach, I think, knows the answer, but he's not telling anyone what the answer is.
19: Zach, you know, yesterday you and others were talking about how this might linger until snowfall, right? Theoretically, worst case scenario, it lingers until snowfall. How much rain would we need? A ton of rain? How much puts this out?
18: Well, it'd need to be heavy rain, I think.
19: I mean, and for a considerable amount of time as well.
15: I don't even know.
19: Multiple days.
15: There is. I mean, obviously, it can slow it down. It can certainly help contain it, but it's very much like a like a bonfire. Now you know, you can throw a bucket of water on a bonfire, and it's you know, it'll do a little bit, but it's still going to come back. I will say there is a fair amount of rain showers going on this morning up there in some badly needed areas. So hopefully that'll help the efforts up there. But yeah, I maybe AI. I don't know if you're Googling that right now.
19: That's what I'm doing. I'm asking AI how much we would need.
15: I would love to know.
17: You're using Copilot, right?
19: Of course. That's the only one I use, but I would prefer to ask a human because we guarantee humans at iHeart.
17: Good point,
19: According to a human, there isn't a single rainfall amount that will reliably stop a major wildfire. It depends on how intense the fire is, how dry the vegetation is, wind, humidity, and whether the rain is steady or brief. The current northeastern Minnesota fires, officials have warned that some of the largest fires could continue burning for weeks or even until significant fall or winter precipitation arrives because they're burning deep organic soils and peat, not just surface vegetation. So it sounds like even a lot of rain might not completely put it out, that it might, we literally might have to wait until winter.
18: But it could prevent it from spreading or spreading as quickly.
19: Several inches over multiple days may be needed to extinguish deep burning fires in peat or thick forest. So even then, hot spots can still remain. So it would have to be multiple days in significant rain, and it still might not be 100%.
18: And they think this started from lightning, correct?
17: Oh, really?
18: I think so.
19: Ugh.
18: That's the natural thing, as scary as it is.
17: Yeah. Yeah. LeBron has yet to tell you what team he's on. He's been at this Fanatics thing all week, but there was a report yesterday that Anthony Edwards had not reached out to him, but that was said that he has reached out to him.
19: Fascinating. The LeBron homage.
17: Yeah.
19: It's like what I asked about earlier. It's like, I don't think it's going to happen, but man, he just loves the... He loves what we're doing.
17: Well, he loves
19: that we're all speculating.
17: What date did he announce he wasn't coming back to L.A.? I mean, that's before the 4th of July.
19: Yeah, it's a couple weeks ago.
17: Like, this is almost like a... I mean, the season ended like a month ago, but like, this is going to... And then, you know, he says, well, you know, I won't let it last any longer. But last night would have been the perfect opportunity. It's going to be some massive spectacle, and it's probably going to be Cleveland, I would guess. But like a team like, even yesterday I read that, you know, Adam Silver is like, you need to make a decision here so we can get this schedule put together, right? Because him, whatever team he's on, that changes where and when they play a lot of games, right?
19: Not his problem, though. It's the league's problem.
17: Yeah. But
19: he has,
17: you know,
19: his own right to wait as long as he wants.
17: And he will. He's going to wait as long as possible. But, you know, there's a lot of people like Hogsdaddy who... are waiting on the schedule to be released. I know you guys don't want a spoiler, but...
19: Did he just hit another one?
17: Lucas Herbert is 9 under.
19: He's just not missing any
17: through
19: putts.
17: 16 holes.
18: Course just record with
19: another freaking birdie. 9 under through 16.
17: 6 of 9 holes on the front 9 were birdies. Unbelievable. Man, it pays to have Santa Claus as your caddy.
18: Oh, for sure.
17: Yeah, Santa helps everything.
19: Yeah, 9 under, and again, if you're just tuning in, that's all today.
17: All today.
19: 9 under. He was even after round 1. Now he's your 3-shot leader at 9 under.
18: I just looked at the radar. The heavy rain is exactly where the fires are, so hopefully it helps.
17: Yeah. Was Herbert the guy Rosie was going to take?
18: Yeah.
19: Yeah, he felt forced to take Rahm.
17: Wait, but he meant to take Lucas Herbert?
18: Mm-hmm.
19: Yeah, I wrote down John Rahm, though, because that's the words that he said.
17: But he meant Lucas Herbert.
19: He did.
17: He's dialed in, man.
19: All right, Vikings news, if there is any in a second. I know Greenway's going to be here shortly. Kelsey Cook will be here shortly. We can ask John Krasinski when he gets here if there's LeBron update at all on his end.
17: What if it breaks mid-game? He literally, and it won't, he would have to leave.
15: Yeah.
17: He would.
15: And then we would.
19: I'd replace him with Gavin.
17: And then Parker Betts would hate you.
19: That's okay. No. Get in line.
17: Yeah, it is a long line of people.
19: So if you want to know more about the Vikings, Greenway will be here shortly. If you want to know more about stand-up comedy, Kelsey Cook will be here shortly. If you want to know more about fighting in a war, John Creasel's already here. If you want to know about the gathering of the Juggalos, Dov Lambert right around the corner.
15: Can't wait.
19: Great. Oh, this is the Power Trip Morning Show on The Fan.
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16: 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Didn't get anything out of that. Miami says, and Pat Riley land the plane. Steph Curry has made his pitch. I still think it ends where it started in Cleveland, but LeBron loves the chase more than the destination. I'm John Lund.
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11: Your 740 The Fan regional weather from meteorologist Utol Tom Szymanski. Today, partly to mostly sunny, humid, becoming breezy. Some areas of smoke and haze, high of 90 today. Clear and humid, low of 66 tonight. For tomorrow, mostly sunny, less humid. Tomorrow's high near 87. For tomorrow night, partly cloudy, overnight low of 65. And for Sunday, partly sunny and breezy. Sunday's high of 92. That's your 740 The Fan regional weather.
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15: KFN welcomes some great shows to the Ledge Amphitheater this year. 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John Mulaney will be there August 22nd. 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
15: Where do we begin?
19: Where do we begin? School. That was a serious question. I mean, where do we begin?
17: I don't think there's...
15: I mean, look, here, I'll go to Vikings.com.
18: We're truly, like, in the abyss right now. Yeah. The abyss
17: it's
18: of the abyss.
17: The only slow time of the football season all year.
18: Mm-hmm.
15: The latest news. 2026 Vikings training camp preview.
19: Okay.
15: Offensive line.
19: Okay. Zachary, Kelsey just got here. You want to go grab her quick? Okay. Kelsey's here.
17: Who do you think Dobb will text?
19: I would hope you. I hope he loses my number.
18: He'll text Nordo.
17: And he'll savage him, and then he'll ask if he can let him in. He'll be here at like 8:10, I would guess.
19: Good. Then that minimizes the ICP talk.
17: I mean, he does love ICP.
19: Has he actually been to the Gathering of the Juggalos?
17: I don't think he has, but I think he would.
19: He would.
17: Yeah. Oh, yeah.
19: How many albums of ICP did he own?
17: Oh, all of them. Oh, he loved ICP. I don't know why.
19: Sarcastically or sincerely?
17: No, he actually, like, will stand up for them. He's, like, the only person I've ever met that will stand up for Insane Clown Posse.
19: So there's numerous Insane Clown Posse songs that if it started, he would be able to rap along with them.
17: Yeah, and probably tell you the name of it. Yeah. He loves that group, band, whatever they are. Yeah, it's terrible. It's pure trash. Didn't Howard used to have them on a lot?
19: Yeah, and they were kind of funny.
17: Yeah, yeah.
19: Doesn't mean the music's good.
17: No. The music's terrible.
19: They got it.
17: Yeah.
19: They were self-aware.
17: Yeah, they made a lot of money, I would guess.
18: Off of people like Dov.
17: Yeah, oh yeah. Yeah, he would definitely go. I'm shocked he doesn't have an ICP tattoo. Now, did you go to high school with anybody that does?
19: That had a tattoo?
17: I went to high school
19: with a bunch of ICP fans, but I don't think any of them got a tattoo.
17: Because that's like the bit, is the Insane Clown Posse tattoo.
19: And he has one, like a tramp stamp, essentially?
17: No, I don't think David has.
19: I bet he does.
17: No, I don't think he has any. I don't know. You can ask him when he gets here. I'm sure he'd be happy to tell you.
19: No. Really looking forward to that. They're throwing up people on the old leaderboard here, and they just showed Wyndham Clark. He's +7.
17: Yeah.
19: I'm so glad I didn't run it back and try to do it again with Wyndham.
17: Yeah.
19: He's collapsing. He's not going to make the cut.
17: No, he will be gone probably early this afternoon. He won't
18: with
17: make
18: the Lord.
17: Cut. Yeah. No, he'll be alive, but he'll fly home to wherever he's going.
19: So again, before the break, we were talking about Lucas Herbert. He's -9. All of that's today because he was even after round one. So he's -9 through 16, and then he just ripped a monster drive on 17,
17: which is a par five.
19: Yeah. So we're talking possibly something like 10-ish under for a round.
17: 18's tough. I don't think he's going to birdie 18, but you know we'll see. He's still got. You know, he's got a hole and a half to go. We'll see how this all ends up. But an impressive day for Lucas Herbert.
18: Beyond. I mean, at this rate, again, course record.
17: He's up so much that the projected cut is even.
19: Damn. That's kind of nuts. Hey, Kelsey's here.
17: Hi.
19: Hi, Kelsey. Kelsey, John. John, Kelsey.
18: Hi.
19: John,
18: how are you? Good. How are you? Nice to meet you.
19: Who did Chad pick in the...
17: Tommy Fleetwood.
19: Oh, he's got Fleetwood. That's right. Fleetwood's not on the course yet, correct?
17: No, he tees off in like an hour.
19: That's right. Okay. Yeah. Got it. Kelsey Cook is a world-class comedian, and she's going to be a part of the Power Trip 25th anniversary show in November at TI on November 5th. I've seen you multiple times live. You're an absolute killer, and we love when you're on the show. Good to see you, Kelsey. How are you? Zachary Helper. There you go.
3: Perfect.
19: There we go.
3: Thank you. I'm good. How are you?
19: Everything good? Yeah. No, we're good.
17: Yeah, we're great.
19: We're good. Just betting on golf. Nice. Doing dumb jokes, mm-hmm. calling it a day.
18: Doing Vikings news.
19: Yeah. And there's none.
17: There's none. None. Zero.
19: I saw the other day you went to your first ever Lynx game, though, correct?
3: Yes.
19: And?
3: It was amazing. Oh, my God.
19: They're into it.
3: Yeah.
18: Was it packed?
3: It was. That was so cool to see. We're still ranked number one, right?
19: Yeah.
3: Yeah.
19: That is correct.
3: Unbelievable. They were so good. I grew up playing basketball, and so it was fun to watch them all at that level. And, yeah, I had a great time.
19: Are you, it seems like, again, you and Chad go to a lot of Wild games. You go to a lot of Vikings mm-hmm. games. Are you fully now, like, integrated into Minnesota sports? Do you feel like you're all in on Minnesota sports?
3: I'm fully in, and my timing couldn't be worse because you know I'm from Washington. Mm. So I decided to go all in when the Seahawks won yeah. the Super Bowl. So I was like, yeah. cool. Thanks, Chad.
19: Whoopsies.
3: Thanks for bringing me to the state of disappointment, as I've learned.
19: Yeah.
3: I haven't been fully broken yet, but anybody who's grown up here, who I'm friends with, like as soon as the Vikings start doing well, as soon as the Timberwolves start doing well, I'm like, guys, this looks good. And they're like, why? Like, just right. Don't give yourself any reason to believe in anything good. I'm like, wow, everybody here is broken.
18: It's like
3: very broken.
18: The dog that you go to pet and it flinches because it's been beaten down yeah. so many times. Yes. That's all of us.
3: That's all you guys. Yeah. So, unfortunately, for better or for worse, I'm all in.
19: And you're from Spokane, correct?
3: Mm-hmm.
19: So, do you care at all about poker? It's okay if you don't.
3: No.
19: Okay, because that's like the thing in the world. The main event of the World Series of Poker... they're down to the final nine as of Monday.
3: Okay.
19: So there's a 3 week delay and then the nine people are going to square off, on ESPN.
3: Okay.
19: Everybody's guaranteed $10 million for first. The chip leader is a 22-year-old kid named Lucas Jumalon from Spokane, Washington.
3: No way.
19: Yeah. He's 22 and he's like got a massive chip lead. Like he is sitting really good to make a ton of money. Just a 22-year-old from Spokane.
3: Just casual.
19: No big deal.
17: Wow.
3: I do feel like that track. Spokane is so weird. And I mean, you guys know my foosball background.
19: Right.
3: And so I do feel like a lot of just bizarre, like, hobbies and sports come out of Spokane. I don't know. It's a very white trash city. Everybody knows this. It's like we were like the meth capital of America for a long time. And there was actually, I believe he's still ranked a pro foosball player. There's a guy who was... pro foosball and also going to the World Series of Poker and like playing at high levels there. And I'm like, that is the white trash.
19: Do you know his name?
3: Yeah. Billy Pappas.
19: Oh, I don't know that name. Okay.
3: This was a long time ago.
19: Oh, okay.
3: But,
19: so yeah. Into meth, foosball and poker.
3: The trifecta.
19: Wow. And that sounds fun. I got to start playing yeah. foosball.
17: Shut
19: I'm
17: up.
19: So close.
17: Right.
3: You're right there.
19: Man, I'm right there. Damn.
3: Yeah.
18: Sprinkle in a little meth too.
17: Yeah. You'd be on top of your game.
19: Just dabble with the meth. Yeah, I've told you, people have been telling me for years to take Adderall when I play poker.
17: What?
19: I've never taken it, but everybody says Adderall is the key to, like, ultra-focused poker.
3: I'm sure. Ooh.
19: Doesn't that sound like a terrible, like, way to start, though? Like, if that's what I'm missing, if that's the difference between good and great is Adderall, that is a path that is not going to end well for me.
17: Yeah. I would have started sooner on it.
19: Yeah,
17: I would have started doing it at 46.
19: What if this 22-year-old's just doing meth, right? What if he learned from everybody else from Spokane and he's just kicking ass?
3: Just microdosing meth?
19: Just microdosing meth. The World Series of Poker.
3: Just a little dabble, do you?
17: Well, like, you have self-control, Cora. Like, you can quit things. I think you could do meth if it helped you with poker and then just not do it when you're not playing.
4: So, like,
19: should I try?
4: Just smoke on the weekends?
17: Yeah.
4: Yeah.
17: Just casual.
3: Yeah. Also, it's Adderall. It's not like somebody's like, yeah, smoke crack
17: yeah.
3: to play poker. Like, this is a widely prescribed thing.
19: Right.
3: Helped a lot of people.
19: Maybe it'll help me just in life, not just in poker.
4: Yeah, maybe.
3: Yeah.
19: I need to be more focused on everyday tasks. Anybody, you guys know anybody that's on Adderall?
4: Or is it?
17: Yeah, we work with one.
4: Yep.
19: Okay, so maybe he's not the best example.
3: Do you feel like you have ADHD?
19: I have something. Who knows? I have a million different things. None of them are clinically diagnosed, but I'm dealing
17: with... We all do. That's why we're here. We're the land of misfit toys.
19: I have so many things that are OCD without ever being clinically diagnosed. Like, I wear this every day. Same outfit every day.
3: Yeah, you really Steve Jobs it. I don't think I've ever 100%. Seen you in anything else.
19: No, so I wear the same thing every day. I basically eat the same thing every... I'm an absolute creature of habit, and people say that is like OCD 101 is... It's just being, like, in that comfort zone.
3: Yeah. I'm OCD too.
18: I don't think that's OCD though. Like, if you have a set of clothes that you like and you have a bunch of them, you don't have to think about. My wife will take, if we're going out on a date night, it's like an hour and a half of her trying on different things to say, do you like this? And I like them all.
3: Yeah.
18: But it's, and here I'm already ready to rock, like good for to sure, go. Yeah. It takes me 2 minutes to decide what I'm wearing. And then I have that time to do what I want. So that's not OCD. It's good use of time.
19: That's why I started it like 12, 13 years ago. It was just, I was tired of getting up at 4 o'clock in the morning and worrying about what matches. Mm-hmm. Who cares? It's radio.
17: Yeah.
3: Do you have germophobia? Any of those sort of things?
19: Nope.
3: Okay.
19: I mean, I have what's now called ARFID. When I was growing up, it was just, you're the pickiest eater of all time. Now, like, my daughter has it, and they say it's called ARFID. I have, like, an extreme version of that. So I eat, like, 10 things.
17: Extreme. Understatement. Yeah.
19: Sauce's 1.5-year-old has a better diet than I do. He eats more foods than I do.
17: Yep. He ate sushi the other day. He's never insane. Ate that.
19: You'd have to pay me more money than Lucas Jumalan's about to make in the World Series of Poker to eat sushi. Not even close.
17: The Spokane guy?
19: Yeah, the same guy.
18: What?
19: Spokane guy.
3: I mean, what are we talking, like, are you just eating, like, chicken nuggets like a child or something?
17: You are 100%. Correct.
15: Tenders. Yeah. He's a man.
19: Yeah.
3: Wow.
19: Oh, I should be dead. Yeah. And by the way,
17: he screams manliness.
19: And very masculine. And Kelsey, if you go up and down the KFAN lineup, we are freaks when it comes to food. I'm the worst, but Zach's terrible. Brett Blakemore is terrible. Brandon's pretty bad, but maybe the best of this terrible group. We have like 4 or 5 terrible childlike eaters, and I'm the king of the kids, but it's brutal.
3: That's
19: half
3: so
19: of
3: strange.
19: Us should be dead based on diet alone. Sad.
18: Defying the odds and your syphilis, too.
17: Yeah. You got a weird walk.
19: That was for off air.
17: Yeah. I told you that in private, John.
19: Yeah, it's bad. I'm a disaster. But whatever, who cares? It's too late now to change, you know?
3: Well, sure.
18: It's never too late to
19: 46,
18: change.
19: It's too late. It's too late. Yeah. It's over for me.
18: What if you started taking Adderall and then just started loving every other kind of food? Just unlocked that door?
17: Yeah.
3: Maybe. Well,
19: when I first started dating my now wife, she was convinced that I should try hypnosis. She's like, why don't you just try to get hypnotized? I'm like, I'm not the kind of guy that gets hypnotized because I'm so skeptical about that stuff. I'm like, I'm not going to let myself even go there.
17: Shocked you didn't walk away when she suggested that.
3: Too woo-woo for you?
19: Yeah, I just, okay. It's not going to work. Yeah. Don't they say that you have to accept it? You have to like allow yourself to kind of have that happen? I don't think I would let myself do that.
3: Mm. With the like your OCD, ADHD, have you heard of time blindness?
19: Yes. I don't know if I have time blindness though.
18: What is it?
3: You're basically chronically late because you can't feel the passage of time. Jeez. So this is a big thing with ADHD. I haven't been diagnosed with ADHD, but I'm sure I have some version of it because my time blindness is so bad. Like, so I was supposed to be here at, 7:30 today? 7:38.
19: Yeah, you're good.
17: Yeah.
3: But I really locking, he said, can you be here around 7:30? And as soon as I saw around, I was like, ooh, I'm pushing it.
17: Yeah.
3: I'm going to push it.
19: My daughter has ADHD and she definitely has time blindness. Every time she has to go to gymnastics, I'm like, Harper, we have 5 minutes. She's like, I'm good. I'm like, I don't think you understand.
17: Yeah.
19: No, she's 12, but she's been like that her entire life. But she has zero concept of what 5 minutes means.
3: Yeah.
19: That means like I got an hour or something. No, you got 5 minutes. That means like go. Like we are already late, even if you hustle.
18: I have some type of ADHD from the bomb blast from my head injury. And I have alerts set all the time about like, do this. If it's like season the steaks for what I'm grilling tomorrow, I will set an alert on my phone for today to season the steaks for tomorrow. And then I'm not late. I remember everything. No, if I lose my phone, I'm screwed. But
3: that's next level.
18: Yeah.
19: Yeah, I'm glad. I hate being late, and I am in a house with 3 gals. My two daughters and my wife are perpetually running behind. Mm-hmm. So it drives me nuts.
17: Can't
19: I'm always
17: late.
19: Like, we have to go in 15 minutes. And all three of them will be like, I know. I'm like, there's no way we leave in 15 minutes. And I just sit there and I get stressed out and I get anxious, and we never leave on time. And then we'll get in my wife's car and she'll be like, oh, I'm empty. I'm like, great. Could have told me that an hour ago because I could have gotten gas while I was waiting for the three of you to get ready. And now we're going to be even more late. And it just drives me nuts.
18: Do you build in time? I'll do that sometimes where I'm like, we need to leave by 6:30, and we actually have to leave by 7.
3: You do have to start giving fake, mm-hmm. but fake then departure
18: once,
3: times.
18: Once they learn that, though, then they start eating into that.
19: Yeah.
18: Mm-hmm.
3: I do feel like almost every relationship, it is one person who hates being late and one person who cannot be on time.
19: That's mine for sure.
3: Mm-hmm. That's everybody, me and Chad.
19: Chad hates being late.
3: Yep.
18: You balance each other out. Perfect then.
3: I know.
19: So, but is it a male-female thing too? Sauce, are you the one that always has to be on time and Kelly runs late or not?
17: No. My biggest pet peeve is lateness. You can't be late. You got to be on time.
19: Yeah, you're the one that needs to be on time.
17: And Kelly's on time too.
19: But Kelly's on time as well.
17: Yeah.
18: And my wife isn't crazy late, but she likes to flirt with it. She likes to flirt with it. And I always try to say, I heard in the Army, I was told once, is your time is more important than mine if you're late to something. Mm-hmm. And if you're late in the Army, you were 10 minutes early. That's late.
19: Right.
18: And then it's like, so now I will be in the truck with it running, staring at the door, and then she gets in. I know. Like, let's go.
3: It's true. It is. Everybody's like, it's a selfish thing. It's showing other people that your time is more important. And I think people who are chronically late truly don't feel like that. That's never thought we have.
17: Yeah.
3: But of course, it's like, you know, actions over words. It's like, well, you are delaying somebody's day by not knowing what time it is. You have your chicken nuggets. I have my, I don't know what time it is. It's like we're children. We're all children in weird ways.
17: Yes.
19: Yep. See, the beauty of our generation, though, the truly, I don't want to grow up on a Toys R Us kid, is that I remember what I thought a 46-year-old was when I was growing up, and they felt like they were ancient, lame losers. And now I'm like, now I dress like I'm 12. I still play video games. I can eat Raising Cane's whenever the hell I want. I feel like it's so much cooler to be old now. Like, everybody had to wear a suit and a tie when they were 46 when they were growing up. Who wears a suit and a tie anymore? Everybody can be chill, relaxed. We're just cooler now.
18: Did you watch the Wheel of Fortune every day, though, back then?
19: I've watched game shows since I was 2. I freaking love game shows. I always will.
17: Yeah.
3: That's awesome.
19: Love them all.
3: Did you feel like when you were in elementary school that your teachers were all, like, 1,000 years old?
19: Yeah,
3: and now you look
19: back
3: and you're like, they were 24. Yeah. They were, like, fresh out of college. And you thought they were the oldest person that had ever lived.
18: They looked older, though. If you look at the pictures, they had tougher lives than we do now.
19: Do you guys remember in high school your first friend that was like kind of attracted to a teacher? And to your point, Kelsey, you were like, how can you be? That's like an old person. And they probably were 25. And your 17-year-old buddy was like, that gal is kind of hot. You're like, it's a teacher. How can that be hot?
17: She's 100.
19: And then you then you start to realize, well, the gap's not actually as big as we think. It's just the teacher-student gross kind of connection. But there was always the one guy that was the first one to be like, our Spanish teacher's kind of hot.
17: Yeah.
19: What?
3: Turns out it's Mary Kay Letourneau.
19: What the hell, dude? Man, what happened to her? Are they still together?
3: God, I thought I saw a news thing a while ago that they were still together. That's just mind-blowing.
19: Now I'm looking it up. Hang on.
3: Google it.
19: She is now 58 years old.
3: Because they had kids.
19: Married in 2005. It says separated in 2019.
17: Oh.
3: I mean, that's a long run.
17: Yeah, so true love isn't a thing.
19: Oh, then she died. No, never mind. Hang on. She died in 2020.
3: Oh,
19: so they separated and then she died 6 years ago.
17: She died of a broken heart.
3: Whoa.
19: So maybe they were going to reconcile. We'll never know.
17: Oh,
18: wasn't in the cards.
3: What did she die from?
19: Colon cancer. Ugh. Yikes.
3: Corey, this isn't your sign to put down the chicken nuggets.
17: Yeah, well
18: for God's
3: and
18: sakes.
3: Eat a vegetable.
19: Well stop said. Lusting over Mary Kay Letourneau.
3: Mary Kay Letourneau.
19: Oh,
3: her spirit's here today to warn you.
19: Oh, God, Dobbs here.
18: No.
19: Greenway's here. All right, the room is filling up. We'll do a brief fan five, but Kelsey Cook is here. We got to talk to you about some big things around the corner. Right. Dobb Lambert is here, so we'll talk to him about the gathering of the Juggalos. Chad Greenway, former Minnesota Viking, is here. John Krasinski on his way in. John Kreisel is here. They're playing initials in 15 minutes, and one of you listeners gets a crack at $120,000 with the St. Paul Federal Credit Union initials jackpot. 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
7: 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Prevagen, made for your brain. Lucas Herbert just might carve his name into history at Royal Birkdale. The Aussie is 9-under with two holes to go. Now playing the easiest hole on the course, the par 5 17th. Herbert has missed the green with his approach. Par is 70 at Birkdale. Herbert could shatter the men's major record score of 62, done five times before and once at Birkdale by Brandon Grace in 2017. Herbert's got a three-shot lead. Alex Smalley would love to put together a similar round. He is 3-under. The runner-up from the PGA tees off next hour, but Smalley knows he has to be smart.
8: There's some hole locations where you're not really trying to hit it at the hole. You're trying to put it 20 feet left or right of it and just putt over to it. So it can be difficult to get the ball close to the hole, especially with how firm it is. The ball just won't stop rolling.
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12: From the KFGO News Center, I'm Nate Cohn. South Dakota Republican candidate for governor and Aberdeen businessman Toby Doden is calling a poll that shows him trailing incumbent governor Larry Roden fake, despite previously bragging about

0: results from the same polling group. The new poll was commissioned by a South Dakota media outlet and shows 62% of likely Republican voters supporting Roden and 32% supporting Doden. Doden called the media paid off and said they're trying to influence the election with a fake poll. The man accused of murdering and dismembering his girlfriend pleaded not guilty during a brief court appearance yesterday. 21-year-old Joshua Height of Fargo is accused of killing 24-year-old Isadora Wengel in January. Charges say police found blood in a saw blade with fragments of human bone stuck to it in Height's South Fargo apartment. State Crime Lab says the fragments and blood matched Wengel's DNA profile. And officials say a month of dry weather and a major lightning event set the stage for the wildfires burning across northern Minnesota. Manuel says some fires could remain active until significant seasonal weather changes arrive.
1: You wouldn't have been able to hear.
2: Such a pro move. Thank you for not bringing us.
1: Now, do you remember the Marnie story from Kelsey's taping? So Marnie was front row balcony, and they had microphones right in front. And her friends were like, we need to do like a specific, unique laugh.
2: No.
1: So we can hear ourselves on the special.
2: Wait, are you serious?
1: 100%.
2: Because there is a weird laugh. And I'm like,
3: yes.
2: Who is this?
3: Marnes.
1: I wonder if it's Marnie.
3: Has to be.
2: And it's a female laugh.
1: 100%.
3: Yeah. Yeah.
1: She was there. I believe she was there with all ladies. Front row.
4: She made her special balcony.
3: Can you mimic what it sounds like? Because I have an idea just based off Marnes, like, intensity.
2: It kind of sounded like a squirrel being murdered. Actually, it was like very.
1: That's her.
3: That sounds about right.
2: It's like weird squeaking. It's very distinct. I wonder if that's
3: it. Winning right there. That's just being, just thinking ahead and just absolutely getting the dub. That's awesome.
1: We're trying to keep her away from you because she keeps talking about how, quote, attracted to funny women she is. And we believe that she's made a pretty significant pass at you like twice.
2: Has anybody checked her home to see if there's like a voodoo doll of me or some sort of weird?
1: She would have brought it to that show, I think. Laughed into the microphone. I don't know. But
2: I
1: no,
2: love Marnie.
1: So,
2: she's the best.
1: She is the best. So, all right. So, Monday, there's going to be an announcement, I assume, on your social media of some kind.
2: Yes.
1: Good for you. That's going to be awesome.
2: Thank you so much. Yeah, I can't wait.
1: I saw it, and I'm still going to rewatch it. Saw it live, and I'll watch it. All right.
2: Thank you.
1: Johnny Krasinski, let's talk to you for a second, because, look, the whole sports world wants to know where LeBron's going to go. Everybody tweets you, texts you. They think you know stuff that we don't know.
5: I do. I'm just not telling. Like, that's what it is. Yeah.
1: What are you hearing?
5: The Wolves are fully in it, but they're a little pessimistic right now. Anthony Edwards and LaMelo Ball have both reached out to LeBron. Alex Rodriguez has been involved, Tim Connolly. Like, they've thrown the kitchen sink at him. From everything that I've heard, is that he gave them real consideration. They're right. They are in that finalist group, but they're kind of all in like the, we'll believe it when we see it if he says yes. I think that the internal thought is like he's probably going somewhere else, but we still have a shot, so we'll hold on as long as we can.
1: So do the Wolves believe, though, that he truly didn't have his mind made up 3 weeks ago, that this actually was a, I want to hear all options and my mind is open, or was this all like, I know where I'm going, but I'm just checking.
5: Yeah,
1: just in case.
5: They don't believe this was all a ruse to be like episode one of the documentary, like, which is absolutely in play. Like, that could eventually be what it is. But they with the feedback that they got from LeBron's camp, with some of the conversations that happened, they felt like they were getting full appreciation and consideration, and he was really thinking it over. And there was even kind of a thought of like, well, hey, if it's taken this long, maybe he's like, do I really want to go to Minnesota? No, I don't, but I have to at least give it consideration and try. But they don't believe that this was all just some kind of grand show. So they, you know, they think they're listening to us and they're really thinking about it.
1: Chad, you all in on LeBron coming to Minnesota or not? Interested or not interested?
3: I'm not interested. I'm not interested from the distraction it would bring to the team and based on what we've done. Now, again, if I own the team and I want to bring eyes and tickets, that's what you do. 1,000%. You'll sell out every game. Everybody's going to want to come see it. You could be a traveling circus and it would be great, great for the organization. Now, does it make it great for wins and losses? I doubt it, but I mean, it would be kind of sick to have LeBron here. I mean, let's be honest.
1: Even for a
3: that'd
1: year?
3: Be tough, but you know, at what cost? I guess I have no idea.
6: But in 2009, when you were on the Vikings.
3: Yeah, yeah.
6: When Brett Favre
3: came. It's a great point. Didn't think about that angle. Does he have a magic right arm that can throw a ball like that?
6: He's still got.
5: Yeah, he does. Yeah, yeah, it goes in when he shoots. It goes in. So yeah.
3: Yeah, I mean, I guess that from that perspective, it'd be tough to have him come up here. But has he been here in January? I think he probably has
5: a few times.
3: Yeah, a few times, a couple times over the years
5: when he plays here usually. But
4: the funny part about all that though is like we're pretending like he's gonna like shovel his driveway. He's going to live at the penthouse of the Four Seasons.
3: That's very true.
4: Somebody's going to pick him up in a warm car, drop him off in the heated garage area of the Timberwolves. The game will end. The heated car will be waiting for him and take him home. Mm-hmm. He's not living in a, you know, a single apartment with no heat. Like, I think that angle's overrated.
3: Who are the other finalists?
5: Philadelphia, Cleveland. Nick. Miami, Golden State. Yeah. So, yeah, that's we're in the top five. Do you get to hang a banner for that, maybe?
4: I think
3: yeah,
4: we will.
3: Absolutely. Yeah. You know, pull one up.
5: We were in the top five of the LeBron James sweepstakes.
7: So they're pessimistic. Now you're turning pessimistic. You think it's very unlikely. I mean, but unlikely.
5: Yeah, I've always been in the case of, like, I think it's unlikely. And so maybe that's just setting myself up for when it does go another way, then you're not ultra disappointed. But I have been surprised throughout the process of several times. I've been like, maybe this is a real chance. So I can't rule it out, but it's probably 10% chance.
7: Like, all right, so what's more likely? LeBron comes to the Wolves or Insane Clown Posse headlines Coachella?
4: Ooh. Come on, Coachella. Insane Clown Posse is awful. It's just terrible.
8: Who's the guy in the lead right now for golf?
7: Lucas Herbert.
8: Is his caddy retired David Letterman?
4: Yeah. Yeah. And we thought it was Santa Claus.
8: Okay.
4: Yeah. It's a weird look. But he's about to shoot a 59.
8: Oh, we'll take that.
4: Yeah.
8: Is that Rosie's guy?
4: Yeah. Rosie meant to take
8: his
4: him.
8: His suit. Ah, yeah. That makes sense.
4: Yeah.
8: What about ICP, Corey?
7: So you've never seen them live?
8: Oh, I've seen him live a handful of times.
7: Oh, a handful, but never the Gathering.
8: I've never gone to the Gathering. My buddy and I were going to go when it was in Ohio. sorry, Paul, you all right? A while back, but we
4: did
8: not go.
4: That's just how I breathe now.
8: You might have a deviated septum.
4: Yeah, that's over.
7: When you saw them, did you go in full clown makeup?
8: No, I didn't. In fact, I actually looked a little unusual without it. I was easily picked out without it. But
7: didn't fit in.
8: No.
7: So you were the weirdo.
8: I was. Yeah. In a group of what some may call weirdos. Yes.
2: Yep. It always used to make me laugh picturing them doing those concerts and then like going backstage and just busting out like a Neutrogena makeup remover wipe. Like, right. They have to go from brilliant. So intense to like, oh, this is actually lovely. Like they have to do something to get that makeup off.
8: Yeah. It can't be 24/7.
2: No. Yeah. Yeah.
8: Man. ICP.
4: Hideous.
8: Welcome back. Welcome back, Doc.
7: Thank you. Thank you.
8: I'm excited. Yeah. It's going to be fun.
7: Okay. Great. Grand. Wonderful. Are you coming to Vegas in November?
8: Yes, that is the plan. God. Yep. Yeah. Do you want to hang out? Like after the show? That'd be cool, Corey.
7: Are we going to read the felt?
8: Duh. Yeah.
7: Chad, do you know this?
3: Nope.
7: Dov Lambert believes that if he looks at the roulette felt, if he kind of like, like you read a green, just like you read a green,
3: yeah.
7: He believes before the ball spins on a roulette wheel, you can kind of just look at the felt and feel where it's going to land.
6: He plumb bobs too.
8: Yeah.
6: He plumb bob, pretend that he's
3: going to thing square or not. Yeah. Let the thing settle in.
7: So when the power trip shows up.
3: So he's the only one that's figured this out.
8: 100%.
4: Wow. And Tommy.
3: Wow.
8: Are you going to be that special? I can teach you. Yeah.
7: Tommy Olsen is a believer in Dobbs.
8: So Zach is a believer in me.
3: Wow, you got quite the herd there following you.
8: Thank you.
9: I read the felt.
8: See? You're just upset I haven't taught you the ways, Corey.
7: Well, maybe one of these days. Maybe in November.
4: Maybe in November.
8: I love that picture of the solid red board. That would have made me a lot of money.
7: So I was in Vegas about a month ago, and I did take a picture of this because I know Dov likes betting red. He likes 23 red, but red specifically. I walked up to a roulette wheel, 23 straight reds.
3: It's
7: 29 million to one.
8: That would have been my dream.
2: Whoa.
7: And it was 9:15 in the morning, and it was an empty table.
4: Exactly when Dov would be playing.
8: Yeah, exactly.
7: 9:15.
8: High noon in hand, Tommy right next to me, and we would have just retired.
7: 23 straight.
3: My wife was in Vegas for 5 days. For a hoops event, gambled exactly 0 times. 0.0.
8: What a waste of time.
3: Didn't even walk by something and just like, hey, let's just see if I, one time.
8: Can read the felt.
3: Just one time, final.
7: I've been there,
8: like 11 days in the last month.
2: Oh my God.
6: You have a very disciplined family, though.
3: Yeah, we do. Maybe if she just knew the ways of the felt, she probably would have sat down.
8: Thank you.
9: Well, introduce her to Dov.
3: Yeah, I'm probably not going to do that.
9: What?
3: Yeah,
9: yeah. All right, let's play initials after this. Quarterfinal number one of the 2026 Initials Invitational features Chad Greenway, John Krasinski, John Kreisel, Kelsey Cook,
8: and Dov Lambert.
9: And one of you gets a shot at $120,000 after this on the Fan.
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20: 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Major baseball action yesterday. Saw Fargo post 2 take a pair from Jamestown. 11-0 and 13-3. Fargo post 400 the same. Sweeps a pair from Williston. Moorhead and Perham split a doubleheader yesterday. It was Wahpeton and Castleton also splitting a twin bill. Ridgewood Hankinson defeats Enderlin 9-1. The Fargo Jets took a pair from the West Fargo Vets. Twins post All-Star break. Now they're in action tonight. Taking on the Chicago Cubs, interleague play for Minnesota. Bailey Ober going tonight for the Twins, who are currently 3 back in the American League Central Division. The Fargo-born Red Hawks tied 3-way tie for 2nd place in the American Association West. Hit the diamond tonight at Newman Outdoor Field. It's the Red Hawks and Chicago here on The Fan.
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25: I'm doing well. Welcome I can't aboard. Complain.
23: Yeah. Skull.
21: Everything good?
25: Skull Vikes.
21: What's new in Greenway's
25: good.
21: World? What's going on, man?
25: Oldest is shipped off to college all summer, which has been interesting, dynamic for the family. That was tough. That might have been the most emotional thing I've had in a while, but she's doing well. Kids are doing great. We're chasing kids around, but trying to get in that lake once in a while, like everybody else.
21: Her first game at Kentucky is when?
25: Oh, that's a good question. I think late November is when she starts.
21: Late November.
25: Yes.
21: Man, it's going to be super cool.
23: But the grind has already started.
25: Grind's starting. Oh, yeah.
21: Yep. Good for her.
25: It's like a full-time job, which I love.
23: Mm-hmm.
25: Yeah.
21: Dov Lambert is here. Hi, Dov. What happens if Dov wins, Sauce?
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21: From The Athletic, John Krasinski returns to the Initials Invitational. Hi, John.
26: What's up, guys?
21: How are you, man?
26: Good, I'm great. Let's do this.
21: People can read your stuff at The Athletic, and it's a pay site, I've been told.
26: It is a pay site, part of the New York Times, but if you watch on Twitter, we put a lot of free links out.
24: You guys do. I appreciate that.
25: Can You're I welcome. Just tell you that Can he's you one of the good ones?
23: He is one of the good ones.
24: John's there the before. Best.
25: Yeah. I mean, yeah, in the locker room, he's kind of a... His eyes stay high.
26: That's right.
25: But he's...
26: And they have to be higher for me, Chad, because I'm 5'7", so it's like I got to crane the neck up a little bit more.
25: He's one of the good ones, though.
21: Because you're an employee of the New York Times, you get access to all those games for free.
26: All the games for free.
21: Yeah. Are you good at Wordle?
26: No, not at all.
21: You're not good at Wordle?
26: Nope. So I'm just hoping to get one or two here and get out of here.
21: Fair enough. Kelsey Cook has a big announcement on Monday. You can follow her on social media to see where that special is going to be. You recorded it a couple months ago. That was the Fitzgerald, correct? Is that where that was?
27: Yeah, Fitzgerald Theater.
21: That was awesome.
27: Thank you. Thanks for coming.
21: Yeah, so that'll be... And apparently Marnie ruined it by laughing like a squirrel being murdered.
25: I can't wait to listen to this.
27: Listen for that. I mean, you can't miss it.
21: I can't wait to find out if it's her. Because I know that was their plan. And they wanted to do it just to be a part of the special.
23: She'll know, too. Oh, God, when she watches Marnie. It, she'll be like, yeah,
21: that was me.
23: Or no, it wasn't.
27: Yeah.
21: We'll have to play clips of it and analyze, like, the Zapruder film, whether or not it was actually Marnie's left.
25: I'm just proud of Corey left his house that night.
21: I did.
25: That's good for
21: I
25: you.
21: I did leave the house.
25: Talk about branching out.
21: I know. It was a big day for me. Sauce, what happens if Kelsey wins?
24: 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And Kelsey is sponsored sponsored today by our amazing friends at By the Yard. 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
21: 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You guys ready to maybe give away some money?
24: Yeah, yes, man. Mm-hmm.
21: 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It's time for the jackpot.
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1: So this thing's been going up for years. It goes up $500 every week. If the caller gets one letter in the right spot, they win $250, which is awesome. But if they get them both, they win the whole thing. God. And that's $120,000. If it happens today, it's going to derail the whole game.
2: What a Friday. Yeah. Let's do it.
1: It would be awesome.
2: That would be amazing.
1: Sweet. Chad, we always let the lowest seed determine the fate of the caller. I have
2: wonder who that is.
1: I have nine games.
2: Yeah. I get to pick it?
1: Pick a number 1 through 9, and then that's what that's the set that we'll use today, and that's what the caller has to guess. 1 through 9.
2: 7.
1: You're going all the way to 7.
3: Tavares?
1: Yep. There you go. Number
2: D-Jack.
1: 7. Number 7.
2: May God rest us.
4: Yeah, RIP, man.
3: Yeah.
1: All right. Okay. Let's get a caller. Let's see if they win a lot of money. Bump. Good morning. What is your name?
5: Hey, my name is Charles.
1: Hi, Charles. Hey. Charles, you have a chance at $120,000. That's pretty cool, right?
2: Please do this.
5: Yeah, it is. I can't believe I got through.
1: Yeah, you got through. That's the hardest thing. It's harder to get through than it is to actually guess the initials statistically. So you've already got the hard part out of the way. Let's do the easy part and just tell me the right combo for $120,000. Go for it.
5: I'm going to guess C-L.
1: C-L. Are those your own initials?
5: They are.
1: You went with your own initials. Interesting. It's worked once. It worked for Carl.
5: Yeah, I know, right?
1: Yeah, you never know. All right, Charles is guessing CL. If he has one right, he wins $250. If they're both correct, he wins $120,000. Carl guessed CR back in the day. He won $31,500 because he guessed his own initials.
4: Oh.
2: Uh-huh.
1: Yeah, sounds like whoever's in the background's pretty disappointed.
5: Yeah.
1: And they should be. And they should be. Because the money's not coming. Sorry, Charles. No, no C, no L. I blame Chad Greenway. Again, you picked the wrong one.
2: Sorry, that's on me. I'll take that.
1: What if CL's one of the other eight?
3: Don did that one year, right? He picked the wrong envelope.
1: I believe he did.
2: Yeah.
1: I
2: think that is correct. Why'd you give that little smirk? You give a little smirk on that.
1: I don't have a poker face. All right. For people that are listening for the first time, because maybe one of the competitors brought them in and they're not completely familiar with this game, it's 12 items. They can be people, places, things, phrases. It can be absolutely anything. They're going to share the same set of initials that I'll reveal here in a second. There are 6 clues per item. As soon as they know what I'm describing, they yell at their name is their buzzer. If they get it right, they get 1 point. If they get it wrong, they're out for the remainder of just that item when we play best out of 12. Everybody ready?
2: Let's do this.
1: Here we go. Quarterfinal number 1. The initials for game 1 of the tournament, WD. The letter W.
2: Mm.
1: And then the letter D.
2: Mm. Use that in a sentence.
1: Here we go. WD number 1.
6: Clue number 1.
1: Underwent a name change in 1931.
6: Clue number 2.
1: One of the words means a secluded hollow or small valley usually covered with trees or turf.
6: Clue number 3.
1: Is famous for an abundance of water.
3: John.
1: Go for it.
3: Wisconsin Dells.
2: That's right.
1: That is the Wisconsin Dells.
3: You go
1: every year,
3: yep.
1: And you were all over that. Kelsey, you've lived here long enough. You know what the Dells are, right?
7: I have heard of them, never been.
1: Got it.
2: No.
3: The Dells bangs.
2: I'm not 100% behind Creasel on that one.
1: On loving the Dells?
2: Yes.
1: You're anti-Dells?
2: No, I didn't say that.
1: Oh, okay.
3: How dare you?
1: Creasel has one. He takes an early lead. Here's number 2 of WD.
6: Clue number 1.
1: The goal is to have just one.
7: Kelsey.
1: Okay.
7: Wedding day?
2: That's right.
1: Oh, nice. Kelsey, jeez.
2: Well done. I blame you.
7: I'm getting married next month. I felt a little bit of an unfair advantage.
3: Yeah, I've had two, so I wasn't going to get
7: it. It'll be my second, and I have jokes about it. on it. It's both our seconds. I was like, oh, this
2: that
7: is
2: was elite.
1: Dang, that was very good. Wow, thanks. After one clue, Kelsey gets wedding day and ties John Creasel atop the leaderboard after two. All right, Kelsey has one. Creasel has one. Here's number three of WD.
6: Clue number one.
1: Can have tables.
6: Clue number two.
1: Starts white.
6: Clue number three.
1: Often opened.
6: Clue number four.
1: Has been saved.
6: Clue number five.
1: Eventually features black text.
7: Kelsey.
1: Yep.
7: Word document.
8: That's right.
1: Kelsey Cook takes the lead with Word document. Two in a row for Kelsey, and she leads John Creasel 2-1. Everybody else yet to score, but plenty of time. Here we go. Number four with Kelsey in the lead. Number four of WD.
6: Clue number one.
1: One of the words is actually a city's name.
6: Clue number two.
1: Covered in green and yellow.
6: Clue number three.
1: Outside, a sign reads 530 seating capacity.
6: Clue number four.
1: In 2020's Oscar winner for Best Picture, Nomadland, characters took jobs here.
6: Clue number five.
1: Known for an insane number of billboards.
2: Chad.
1: Oh, man. I think John was first. Don't nobody say anything for a second. If Halverson could quickly do the instant replay. That was very close. I think Creasel got you by a sliver, but we'll see.
6: Thanks. Clue number five.
1: Known for an insane number of billboards.
2: John.
1: I feel like it's John. Anybody disagree? I think it was John. That. John.
3: Wall drug.
1: Yeah, and that's Chad's wheelhouse, too.
7: What is it?
1: Wall drug. This is you're getting a weird list.
2: It's in Wall.
3: We just
2: Wall, South
3: drove
2: Dakota.
3: Up.
2: Yeah. South Dakota.
7: I've never even heard of it.
3: I ate at a place in Mitchell that your name is on a locker there.
2: Oh, yeah. Get in there. Yep.
3: Blarney's.
2: I grew up right in the next town, Mountford.
1: Wait, so your name is, you have a locker Lever at two. Wall drug?
3: No, at Blarney's in Mitchell, South Dakota. Mitchell. Yeah.
7: Got it.
2: Corn Palace.
1: I thought you had a Corn Palace? Wall drug reference.
2: Did you go to the Corn Palace?
8: Corn Palace, legendary.
2: You didn't go in.
3: Mm-mm.
8: Oh, it's a great spot.
1: Kelsey, Wall drug is one of those places that you feel like when you go to Western South Dakota, you have to stop at Wall drug because everybody stops. And then you go there and you go,
2: oh,
1: that's a one-time stop.
7: Yeah. Okay.
1: It's a one-timer.
2: It's also close to entry of the Badlands, so it's got
1: exactly.
2: Spot. Yeah.
1: The area is spectacular.
2: That's cool.
1: Wall drug is a one-time
2: What's not spectacular is getting beat out by Creasel.
1: That is correct. Kelsey has two. John Creasel has two. Krasinski, Dov, Lambert, and Greenway yet to score, but there's still eight items left in game number one. Here's number five of WD.
6: Clue number one.
1: Might follow an achievement.
6: Clue number two.
1: This might be your preference.
6: Clue number three.
1: Kelsey.
7: Well done.
8: That's right.
1: Oh, wow. Jeez.
8: Okay.
1: Kelsey is locked in.
2: Yeah. Nice job.
1: Well done is the right answer.
3: On the first clue, too. Right?
1: Or second. Might be your preference. You got the steak hint. That's where your mind went.
2: Yeah.
7: But then I went, I was
1: went
7: questioning
1: backwards.
7: The first one.
2: It's a great clue.
3: No. Well done is never in my mind.
2: No.
3: Right
2: Rare?
3: Yeah.
1: How's that room doing over there, Dov? John, you guys are
8: nice and quiet. It's chill over here. It's nice and relaxing.
9: My mic's been off the whole time. I've rung in every
2: over here, one thing is not like the other.
1: All right, Kelsey takes the lead with 3. Creasel has 2, but there's still 7 items to go. Here's number 6 of WD.
6: Clue number 1.
1: Might have a mask.
6: Clue number 2.
1: Might have bones.
6: Clue number 3.
1: Might have animal skins.
7: Kelsey.
3: John.
1: Kelsey was first.
7: Witch doctor.
1: Oh my God. Yeah. Look at Kelsey dominating.
2: I was not Kelsey.
8: Witch doctor.
2: I was not close on that one. My brain was way over here.
1: Wow. Kelsey's just behind record pace because the all-time record is 9, and you're at 4 at halftime.
2: Wow. Okay. Well done.
1: Jeez. All right. Kelsey has 4. Creasel has 2. Everybody else is already in big, big trouble, but there are 6 items to go. Here's number 7 of WD.
6: Clue number 1.
1: Involves manipulation or deception.
6: Clue number 2.
1: Is used to attract.
6: Clue number 3.
1: This is superficial improvement.
6: Clue number 4.
1: This is used to showcase products.
6: Clue number 5.
1: This makes something look better than it is. Tough one. Final clue, number 7.
6: Clue number 6.
1: A decorative store display you can see from outside.
9: Dov
1: was first.
9: 5, 4, 3. Window dressing?
1: Yes. Window dressing, and Dov Lambert on the board.
7: That was a tough one.
1: If he hadn't gotten that, I think all 4 of you said your name simultaneously. Yeah. I have no idea what we would have done for who rang in second. So
9: you're welcome,
1: Dov. Appreciate it, Dov. All right, Dov's on the board. Kelsey has 4. Creasel has 2. Dov Lambert has 1 with 5 items to go. Nobody is mathematically out yet, even though Kelsey is doing well with 4. Here's number 8 of WD.
6: Clue number 1.
1: Part of the official name means badger in German.
6: Clue number 2.
1: Archie and Amos were famously tied to artist Andy Warhol.
6: Clue number 3.
1: Sometimes run in front of thousands of people.
6: Clue number 4.
1: Are actually excellent hunters.
7: Kelsey.
1: Why not?
7: Wiener dog?
8: That's right.
1: Yes. I blame Chad. You picked this combo. This is hitting her right between the eyes.
2: Yes,
1: and she
2: is
1: pulling away Kelsey Cook with 5 points. Dang, Kelsey. Mm. This is nuts. All right. 4 to go. That mathematically eliminates Chad and John Krasinski.
8: It's a good run.
1: But keep playing. Why not? Keep playing.
2: Listen, I've been kicked off the show before this game. You know, I don't want to do it again. It wasn't a good feeling. Come on, Johnny K. Let's go.
1: Dov, you need all 4 to tire.
9: No problem.
1: But you're not mathematically out. Creasel, you are 3 back with 4 to go. So, Kelsey, if you get any of the remaining 4, you're the winner and you're moving on.
7: Okay.
8: Okay.
1: All right. Okay. Sure. I guess I'll just do that.
8: That seems easy.
1: Number 9. Kelsey going for the win. Number 9 of WD.
6: Clue number 1.
1: Likely comes from loved ones.
6: Clue number 2.
1: Aims for potentially large sums of money.
9: Dov.
1: Yep.
9: 4.
10: two, one.
1: Nope. Dov Lambert out for the rest of number nine.
6: Clue number three.
1: Follows a fatality.
6: Clue number four.
1: It's commonly connected to car accidents.
6: Clue number five.
1: Is often associated with negligence.
7: Kelsey.
1: Yep.
7: Wrongful death.
1: That's right. This is an epic freaking run. You're putting on a show. That locks it up. Kelsey wins quarterfinal number one.
2: Way to go, dominant.
1: Kelsey. But let's put this out into the ether, Kelsey. In the history of initials, we're on game what? 636. Doyoung Park, AJ Mansoor, and Sauce have put up nines. If you get the last three, you tie the all-time record.
2: Nice.
7: Oh, my God.
1: It's only been done. Doe did it once. I think Sauce has done it twice. And AJ once. I think it's twice, right? Sauce, twice? Yeah, he's saying yes. So I think it's four times out of 635 games we've had a nine. You just need all three. All three, and you tie the record.
7: Okay.
1: Dang. All right. Kelsey's
2: Does Sauce play anymore?
1: Almost never. Marnie just wins. Here's number 10. Just to run up the score, number 10 of WD.
6: Clue number one.
1: Is weakened.
7: Kelsey.
1: Yep.
7: Watered down.
1: All right, there goes the shot at the record, but why not?
7: It.
1: No, not bad.
3: When
1: though,
3: he
1: not
3: made
1: bad.
3: That face, I thought you were right.
2: Yeah.
1: I just every time you've rung in, you had it, so I just assumed. I'm like, she's going to get it. She's going to get it. All right, so Kelsey does not get number 10.
7: Okay.
6: Clue number two.
1: Sometimes thrown.
6: Clue number three.
1: Might have been shot.
3: John.
1: John.
3: Wounded duck.
10: That's right.
1: That is a wounded duck. Now, Creasel, don't forget, keep playing because wild cards are in play. Three's a good score.
3: I don't quit. Mama didn't raise a quitter.
1: Four or five would almost guarantee that you're advancing with a wild card, so keep playing. Kelsey has six. John has three. Krasinski and Chad, zero. Dov Lambert has one. There's two to go.
2: Play
1: Here's
2: mics
1: number,
2: off.
1: Number 11. Number 11 of WD.
6: Clue number one.
1: Might involve reading.
6: Clue number two.
1: Is often part of a routine.
6: Clue number three.
1: This is gradual.
6: Clue number four.
1: Parties do this sometimes.
6: Clue number five.
1: This follows stress.
2: Chad?
1: Yep.
2: Wind down?
10: That's right.
1: Oh, nice, Chad. There we go. That's bud. Wind down gets Chad Greenway on the board, and there's one to go in game number one of the 2026 Initials Invitational. Here's the last one, number 12 of WD.
6: Clue number one.
1: Should be relatively comfortable.
6: Clue number two.
1: But this is subjective based on age and fitness.
6: Clue number three.
1: This is likely mentioned or measured in time.
6: Clue number four.
1: Is relatively close.
9: Dove.
1: Yep.
9: Walking distance.
1: That is walking distance. And that wraps up game number one. Kelsey Cook, congratulations.
7: Thank you. Moving on
1: to the semifinals of the 2026 Initials Invitational. See, now when you come back, your special will be out and we can tell everybody exactly where it is. Now you got to come back in like, 2 months, give or take.
7: Okay.
1: Well, hang on. When's your wedding? Yeah, because it's like the next 5 weeks are the quarterfinals, and then we start scheduling them as quickly as possible after that. Is that wedding season for you? Is it going to be close?
7: Next month is the wedding.
1: Okay. So we'll be good. It'll you'll be married the next time you come back. Your special will be out. Yeah, wedding day was unbelievable.
2: Right in the
1: You missed Wall Drug.
10: Did I?
3: He didn't miss it.
1: No, he definitely didn't miss it. Dang, Kelsey, that was very, very good. 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
2: Can I just say that I own Buy the Yard furniture for outdoors, and it is amazing.
1: That's what everybody says, yeah.
2: They're on my dock chairs outside. I mean, those things have been in the water 17 times because of storms, and they just keep on. They're amazing. So, well done, Buy the Yard.
3: If my Humvee was made out of that material, I would still have legs.
11: No, they might put that quote up in the wall there.
1: All right, hang on. I just sent the bat signal up because Marnie just sent me a text saying, someone give Kelsey a huge hug for me. Calm down, Marnie. Okay. Enough. Stalker.
7: Marnie, I love you.
1: But I'm trying to have, I said call in because we got to get to the bottom of this to see if she's the one that's laughing on your special. I don't know if there's a way that we would know, but I hope she calls in quickly so we can at least discuss
7: if
1: this.
7: She can describe the laugh she did, I can probably verify.
1: Yeah, and there she is. Let's see. Good morning, Marnie. Hello.
3: What's your name? Where are you calling from?
1: Marnie, are you there?
12: Yeah, sorry, when you transfer the call or whatever, it gets lost for a second. Marnie's the name, going for a walk in Fargo, North Dakota right now. Skies are shining and apparently shining all over Kelsey Cook. My God, what a performance.
7: Oh, thanks.
12: I'm inspired and sending you a long distance hug and wishing I was in the studio right now. Just wrap you in my arms.
1: Calm down.
11: Wishing or fantasizing?
2: Yeah, two different things there.
12: What's the difference?
1: Marty, were you listening earlier when we were discussing whether or not you're the weird laugh on Kelsey's special that comes out soon?
12: Oh, no, I wasn't. That would have been my friend Shannon because she practiced her laugh before we went to the special.
7: Oh, my God.
2: I love that.
3: That's awesome.
2: Can you mimic what it sounded like?
12: Sure. There was kind of a pause in between and it was a
1: No, that wasn't it.
7: That's not the one I'm thinking of. I mean, now I will.
3: That's a squirrel getting banged.
2: Yeah.
3: That's not getting murdered.
2: Yeah. 1,000%.
7: So it's going to be fun to listen for that now, though, if I watch it back. But the one I was thinking of is not like that.
12: Oh, go ahead.
7: Oh, no, we were just saying before that there is a really distinct one, but it's just, like, very high-pitched, almost squealing. And so I didn't know if that was the one.
1: No, it's not Rosie.
12: Ooh. Okay, well, I'm going to have to check with Shannon because she had different variations depending on how funny the jokes were.
7: Oh, so, all right. Oh, my God.
12: I'm going to
3: need to know
7: potential
3: that
7: for how well hurt feelings here.
12: The microphone picked up the laughter in the second deck where we were. Thanks for the ticket, Kelsey.
7: You have to ask, and I would have given them to you.
2: I think there were two shots in that same sentence.
1: For a stalker, she seems to hate you.
7: I know.
2: Isn't that part of the stalking game, though, a little bit?
3: Right? Yeah. That's right before it gets violent.
2: I hate you so much, I love you.
1: Oh, Marnie, all right.
12: The whole thing, when I was listening to the game this morning, as soon as Kelsey got one, I was like, oh, my God, if she somehow wins this game, she's coming back.
3: There's another shot.
12: And I will be at the rest of the Invitational day. So that's all I was thinking of. So well done, Kelsey. That was a hell of a performance.
7: Yeah. Thanks,
1: again,
7: Marnie.
1: Again, planning where Kelsey is. That's not going to hold. Yep. That's going to be bad on the deposition. Marnie, and we also had Waldrug, and you're from the Dakotas, so Waldrug was one of them. I'm sure you got that one.
12: Yeah, but we don't have those in North Dakota.
1: You're from the Dakotas.
12: Yeah,
1: the Dakotas.
12: Maybe in, like, Medora, but that is truly a South Dakota thing. Wait, so
3: there's more than one?
12: I didn't get that.
3: No.
1: I guess there's two of them.
2: Lay off, Mars.
3: Oh, there is a Waldrug in Medora?
2: No.
3: I was going to say.
12: Maybe. That would be the only
3: I didn't know if there was, like, a little one.
2: That's ours, okay? Land. Can we have one thing in South Dakota, please?
3: And Deadwood.
2: Yeah.
3: South Dakota bangs.
2: Yeah, it does.
1: Yeah, you love Deadwood.
3: I love Deadwood.
1: Marnie, thanks for your time. Appreciate it.
3: The city, not the ailment.
12: Yeah. Of course. See you soon, Kelsey. Call me later.
7: Okay, love you. Bye.
3: Those were three subtle shots she took at you. Yeah. Just
2: unreal.
1: Greasy. What's wrong with front row balcony at the Fitz? That's a good seat.
7: That's a good seat.
1: It's a really good spot.
7: People request that specifically.
1: I was like 12 rows behind her. I didn't complain.
2: That's probably the best seat in the house almost, right? Because you're just kind of looking down.
7: Yeah,
2: I mean,
7: yeah.
2: I've never been in that theater, but typically that first row is amazing.
3: You spot. Don't get picked on by the comedian.
2: Yeah. Right.
7: It's true.
2: You're far enough away.
7: Yeah. If Marnie requests tickets for the next taping, I will put her in those exact seats again.
2: Yeah, that's actually
1: Well, don't
2: right.
1: forget,
2: yes.
1: she will be at TI November 5th to watch you and Chad and Cy and Tommy. So
3: put her in the back row.
1: Just a member of the show. Sit in the back row for that show.
11: Well, that should be compliant with her...
1: 100 yards
7: yeah,
1: away.
7: Yeah, the restraining order.
1: The restraining order?
7: Yeah.
1: Johnny K, on a serious note, basketball related, since you're all over this thing, let's say LeBron doesn't show up, right?
2: Do you Johnny like, K still here?
1: Well, yeah, he's over there. Do you like the LaMelo fit or not?
13: Really like the LaMelo fit. I think this is going to be super fun. There's going to be nights where you're pulling your hair out at what he does out there, but most of the time it's going to be really exciting. But the biggest thing for me, my mom just sent me a text message.
2: Oh.
13: Just wanted you to know you just got kicked out of the game. Kelsey just beat you. Love you. Bye. Thanks, Mom. She didn't know it was live, apparently, but she's just like, first time I've ever been shut out, and then my mom just drives the stake into my heart.
2: So she really knows you're here, right?
13: Yeah, I don't think so.
1: I like that she didn't even really rip you. She just reported on what happened.
13: Yeah, right. Yeah.
1: You got shut out and Kelsey won. Yeah,
13: she
1: I know.
13: Reports the news. That's where, I got it.
1: That's
13: where I got it from.
7: I'll Venmo her. I did that on purpose to talk a little smack.
1: All right. If you guys don't mind escorting Kelsey to her car to make sure Marnie's not downstairs, that would be great. Chad, thanks for your time, man. Good to see you, buddy.
2: Yeah, thanks for having me. It was awesome. And I know one's not a guarantee to get me back.
1: Well, you never know.
2: But, hey, maybe I'll take you out for coffee or something and kind of, you know.
1: I can be bribed.
3: Nuggets.
2: Or nuggies.
1: I can be bribed. I can be bribed. John Creasel, you're the best. Good to see you, buddy.
3: Great to see you. I'll be in next Thursday, not Friday. So.
1: Sounds good.
3: Perfect.
1: John Krasinski, despite what your mom says, thanks for your time.
13: Thanks for having me.
1: Dov, I wish I could say the same. See you later. Kelsey Cook, you're the best. You are moving on to round two, and your announcement on social media on Monday where that special can be. Can be found. So follow Kelsey all over Twitter. You're not on Twitter anymore, right? It's just Instagram.
7: But Instagram, everywhere else.
1: Everywhere,
7: at Kelsey Cook
1: but
7: Comedy.
1: Twitter.
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1: All right.
7: Thank you.
1: Power trip back with game number two on Monday. Hawks back on Tuesday, but we're back 5:30 to 9 Monday. 9 to noon is next. 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
24: 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Your 7:40 the Pan regional weather from meteorologist Utol Tom Szymanski. Today, partly to mostly sunny, humid, becoming breezy, some areas of smoke and haze, high of 90 today. Clear and humid, low of 66 tonight. For tomorrow, mostly sunny, less humid. Tomorrow's high near 87. For tomorrow night, partly cloudy, and then low of 65. And for Sunday, partly sunny and breezy, Sunday's high of 92. That's your 7:40 the Fan regional weather.
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0: East, 9 to noon. It's Nordo in for PA. PA currently on a whale watching expedition. He's got his book. He's got his binocs. Deep sea whale watching for Mr. Allen. He's going to return next week. He's an exotic location.
1: I can't picture that one.
0: No, I do.
1: I'm having a hard time.
0: Well, so when
1: first of all, him relaxing. I'm having a hard time with just that one.
0: I'm excited to hear about his trip because I think he is doing some well needed relaxing. But you know, anytime that PA would go on these vacations and it'd be a Friday and Charge didn't live in his nuclear bunker near a weird rest stop in Utah. When Charch would roll in here, it always had to be some sort of weird ailment, some flesh-eating bacteria. and you know Charch incredibly well, Chad Greenway in studio. It's like scabies. He's fighting a bad case of scabies. Now, despite my attentive and attended health class as a kid. I don't even remember what scabies is, but it sounds bad. And I just didn't want to go there. So I figured he's probably whale watching.
1: Yeah.
0: Doesn't that sound peaceful?
1: Well, yeah, I'm sure he's having a great time. Whale watching probably on some big boat. But he would be more appropriate with the lettuce bug going around that he has scours, not scabies. And if you're a farm kid, you probably know what that is. So all those farmers out there listening that have animals, scours.
0: Oh, really?
1: Which would be a form of nasty diarrhea. So that's probably what he has, actually.
0: Oh, that's terrible.
1: Yeah.
0: Well, do you remember he used to talk about his $20 or $30 orders at a particular fast food spot that's currently taking some huge L's in relation to their lettuce producer supplier.
1: That's a problem.
0: Oh, that's a terror. And it had to be that place, too.
1: Exactly.
0: It had to be that place that for decades it's been the common tongue-in-cheek butt of jokes.
1: And now it literally is.
0: Now it's literally a problem.
1: How you been doing, dude?
0: Oh,
1: I've not been here in so long.
0: It's been a summer of greenways, right? I mean, literal globetrotting.
1: It hasn't been as bad as last summer, but this, you know, it's always something. We're always going somewhere, dropped a kid off at school, which has been, you know, for all parents out there that have done that, super emotional.
0: It was emotional.
1: Yeah, it was, I would say, you know, one of the hardest things because you're just walking away, right? Yeah. And you're just like, all right, you got to figure it out now. And you just like, you know, even now, like you have a phone call or you FaceTime, of course, the technology is so much easier now to be able to communicate, but still like just not being able to be there to be like how really you get superficial answers on how was your day? What'd you do? It's like asking your kids what they do at school. It's like, okay, like you really want to know and be involved, but you just can't be in that level of separation. But you can actually within a month, I can already just see her growing up.
0: For real.
1: Just the mature, you know. You always wondered if it was in there because she acts like such a jerk when she's in the house, of course, like every other teenager. But then you're like, oh, okay, so she was actually listening to us.
0: Oh, that's awesome.
1: So you're starting to see some of that, of course, but it's early, so we'll see.
0: Well, you know, I have the 11-year-olds, and you spend so much time, and you are so much further along than I am in this, but really a large part of it is self-sufficiency.
1: Yeah.
0: It is learning how to do things yourself, do it well. Take pride in the ability to do these things and watch them see those little successes.
1: Yep.
0: And then there's those massive moments of regression where they're complete buttheads.
1: What are we thinking there?
0: Yeah. Well, let's get back to, let's offer this little reality check and in comes dad and then everything's good again. But it's like you spend all that time, you're not sure, you know, am I doing a great job?
1: Yeah.
0: Where are my failings in this? So you're having those moments. And then you have to just trust.
1: Yeah.
0: And then you just have to say,
1: I'm like, you're going to have a roommate. Like, it's not your family that you can't just like cuss out. So like, how's that going to work out? But there, you know, you got to navigate that. You know, it's like one of those things. But I'll say it's like, it'll get hard though when she calls and things aren't going well.
0: Right.
1: Cause you can't just like put your arm around her and say, hey, here's the path, right? Here's what you have to have a phone call and set it up and figure it out. And it's just nice to have them there. You can handle it. But at the same time, like we all helicopter parent these,

0: these days so much. It's like you got to go, you know, go figure it out. So
1: in some ways, you got to fight. I'm going to get on a plane. Yeah, do I have to come see you? No, nope. I can't do it.
0: I'm sure that'll happen. You know, we'll get to see her next week, which will be sweet. And then she'll go back. She's like an 8-week program. And then she's back for a few weeks. Hopefully get on the lake a little bit and then head back for real. And then, yeah. So one in college, one in high school, and two little ones. It's going to be chaos.
1: That is chaos. Yeah, it never stops. But you wouldn't give it away for anything.
0: Wouldn't want it any other way.
1: I have those thoughts sometimes.
0: Yeah.
1: But we always get through it. So you haven't been, I mean, how nice has it been for you to not have to sit around, specifically over the last 5 weeks, because you've been so busy. You don't have to sit around and do weekly, yeah, I wonder if it'll be Kyler or Jay.
0: It's amazing. I get them on the sidelines of soccer games and AU basketball events all the time from people, the randos. They're just like, what do you think? I'm like, I'm not at practice.
1: I don't know.
0: I don't see. I'm not going to text KOC to see how things are going. All I can give you from an impression standpoint is the mentality of a veteran quarterback coming in, and then also the mentality of our team looking at him and saying, this is kind of a free pass of a year to say we kind of just can kick the tires without having to spend a bunch of money to see what we have. And truly let the best option for our team play.
1: Yeah.
0: Without having to have a massive string attached to dollars where you got to feel this pressure from a fan base. Like, you pay this guy $35 million. We got to play. You know, it's like at the end of the day, like, we have that free pass to say, who gives our team the best chance to win?
1: Right.
0: And, you know, my concern with a situation like this is, and again, because if this plays out through training camp and you get to preseason and you're doing the in and out, one start, one this, you know, one series after the next, nobody likes that. Right, you want stability. You want to have a guy that's going to be the guy. Now, somebody's got to show their face and say, "Hey, I am that one."
1: Yeah,
0: and it's got to happen.
1: Well, and just in the end, we also, I hate the idea of trust in this respect as a rube. Like, I need to know. I need final answers.
0: Yeah.
1: But I do feel confident in the regard that it'll be better in 2026, one way or another, than what we saw last year. Speaking of better, what happened in the initials game?
0: Oh, I already forgot about that.
1: You tried to move on. There was Kelsey, a little emotion with baby girl, and Kelsey dominated.
0: This is what happened right here. Kelsey Cook. She was hot. There's a couple. I should have had three. Wall drug. Creasel beat me too, which is, as a South Dakota boy, was just a devastating loss.
1: You got beat by.
0: Okay. He didn't have to run to beat me. He just used his voice. So he beat me with that, and just by a split second. But I could, like when you say something in that game, you've done it. Where like I knew his name was first, although it was like so close because like before I opened my jaw, he had already said his first letter of his name, and I should have had three in my brain because of just missing. But
1: well, thank God he didn't have to run to beat you.
0: Yeah. I hope he's listening. We're gonna get a text. I hope so. But no, it was I don't think people understand, and maybe people do, like how fortunate we are to have like that whole thing going on in the morning show here locally in our metro. Yeah. It's fun. It's like a whole thing that like I will honestly say I get asked stuff about initials and that show and that game more than probably anything with football when it comes to like if somebody's talking KFan or just radio or what I do. Like, I'm going to radio. Oh, that's, love that. I listen to it every day. I'm amazing at initials. How many people have their friends like, I am the best at initials? Like, you just watch. And I'm like, yeah, but when you're in the hot seat and you're looking around and you're distracted, and you can't focus. And like, my brain can't work like that.
1: No, you're an energy boost is what you are.
0: Yeah. I'm also not like the smartest, so like that, that doesn't help you. But I guess Saucy's proven you have to be smart to be good at that game.
1: So while you were sending kids to college, and while you were probably, you found yourself to an exotic location, I'm sure. The tan's looking right.
0: Yeah, tan's
1: the beach
0: looking good.
1: Along the way.
0: You know, the best thing for a tan is going to that farm. I got a farm. That's where I go. I sit on the mower. I build fence. I do stuff.
1: Are you still working on that thing?
0: Putting
1: it all together?
0: Can I just tell you about, I should be some sort of famous zucchini farmer because my zucchini plant is producing right now. I got my green beans are popping. My green peppers are popping. I got jalapenos coming out my ears. I mean, listen, I should set up a stand somewhere. Would you guys all support me if I set up a veggie stand from the garden? Because I'm rolling right now.
1: Absolutely.
0: Come on.
1: No, I'll buy your zucchini.
0: Yeah.
1: Yeah, why not?
0: No exotic locations, though, for the most part.
1: The text line, 64686, scabies, it's like your whole body is a mosquito bite. that sounds
0: awful.
1: Less than ideal. Have you followed this LaMelo Ball bit at all? What do you think?
0: Just on the peripheral as a Wolves fan. I think
1: LaMelo's here.
0: Yeah, he's a... he's a show, right? I mean, he puts on a show. He's got this crazy personality that doesn't seem to match the level of seriousness of the league in some respects, to say it right. But I mean, at the end of the day, like, I think Johnny Kay said it best, like, there's going to be nights you're going to leave the stadium or watching the game amazed at some of the stuff he's pulling off. And there's going to be nights you're going to leave frustrated as heck because of whatever antic.
1: Yeah.
0: But, like,
1: I mean, he's 24.
0: At the end of the day, he can't be only that. He can't be.
1: I'm pretty sure he's just 24. I'll verify.
0: That seems ridiculous.
1: I'm shooting from the lip here, but I think he's like 24 years old.
0: But like when it comes from a...
1: Yeah, he's 24. Turns 25 in August.
0: That's unreal. So you get a young talent, right, who's clearly done some amazing things, and you pair him with our superstar, and you just want to see where this is going to go. Yeah. The thing I like about his game is the length he has playing the one. And then how is he gonna do playing off the ball more when the man has to have it, when Anthony has it and says, hey, I'm gonna take this thing and go to pick and roll or just go 1-on-1? Like, what do you like being as a spot up shooter with the ball not in your hand as often?
1: Yep.
0: So that'll be an interesting play.
1: I just think
0: his size at point we haven't had.
1: It's nice.
0: And it's nice to have that, especially in that league.
1: I'm kind of impressed by, you know, a lot of people, they can be tough on Chris Finch at times. And, you know, specifically kind of, why aren't you playing XYZ young cats and all of that? How are you organizing this?
0: I think in some respects that's fair, right? Going down the stretch when you make it through a series with not having the guys and you bring this group in we're excited about and they get something done. Like I would say in a slight criticism of that too, but at the same time, you know, you're the coach, you make the decision, you move on.
1: Yeah, but what's impressed me about Finch, and he's not the first coach to do this. Kind of the idea, if you think about it, over the time that he's been here and then Tim Connolly, whether it was acquiring Rudy Gobert and then acquiring and trading Cat, and you get Julius and DiVincenzo, and now with LaMelo Ball, think about how many different ways that we have tried to attack and compete in terms of how the offense is set up. Like this thing, whether you're amazed or you're annoyed, LaMelo Ball being in the mix now, regardless of what we do at the four spot, this is going to look vastly different, and it's going to have to operate so much differently than it did even last season. And I'm kind of impressed with Finch's ability to put good offense, put good units on the court using very different chess pieces. Now this is kind of like this is almost like a third mini era with LaMelo Ball during Finch's time here.
0: I think when you have two things there, I think Connolly. What I like about that organization and how they're operating is they're not just okay doing the same thing again.
1: Yeah.
0: In a league that's ever changing, like all these professional leagues and players are moving around and players are trying to come together to form a super team or get a top three. Like you don't just sit there and say, hey, what we have is good enough. Let's go try something new. And I like it because it draws interest and it's going to bring a crowd and people are going to come and they're going to fill that stadium. It's going to have a great home court. And I think that's just huge in the NBA. When you get to that level of like the separators and those top three or four in each conference, like you have to have that home court. It's got to be nasty to walk in there and get a win. And I think they create that. Now with Finchie, I think it's hard when you, in that league, when you have guys making so much money and the coach loses a level of control.
1: Right.
0: Because what can you really tell Anthony Edwards at the end of the day, like about his game or to do this or to do that, or hey, we're going to sit you and let you learn a lesson. Like there's none of that happening. Right.
1: No.
0: So what he's been able to do is be able to kind of have this professionalism brought to this organization and team with all these moving pieces to have that conversation with somebody, say, hey, here's your role and buy into that. It's because they respect him so much.
1: Sure.
0: And I think that's not happening across that league.
1: No, not by any stretch of the imagination, but you know, taking it back to the football time, you know, and I know things, why do I always have to preface? I know things didn't end well with Zimmer.
0: Yeah.
1: But I always use that as an example where, you know, it didn't feel like he was going to necessarily bench to send a message to a player, but he could chew on you.
0: Oh, yeah.
1: And in some ways, you could potentially even give it back.
0: Yep.
1: But, and that relationship was never going to come to a point where lessons had to be learned by potentially sacrificing the wins and losses of a team.
0: Yep.
1: But he could give it to you. He'll take some of it back. And that was just kind of part of the relationship that existed. As you know, it was almost like, it felt like his personality atopic was, you know, we all have egos in this room, but I'm just going to make sure yours is a little bit lower than mine.
0: I think when you say you have to preface it with, I know it didn't end well, is because there was that, it wasn't just a clear firing, it was a schism kind of in that organization where like people weren't getting along that needed to get along for us to have a successful organization. I think that's where it didn't end well. Like not only did we, we fire him because we weren't getting enough wins. It was just, it wasn't a good vibe to end, which, you know, it rarely ever is. But I think about the thing about Zimmer is, you could go at him and challenge him, and he was going to hold himself accountable for his misses. Like, yeah. If he didn't have us prepared for a look, or he saw something, endless film watcher, he took accountability for his L's, which makes it easier for a player to say, hey, that's on me. I can't take that L for this team, or that's my job. I got to do it better. And when you have that, and he's going to run guys off that don't have that mentality, which to me builds a better locker room, to me builds a better organization. And I think in the NBA, it's even harder to do that. And you can't do it with a Zimmer approach.
2: Right.
0: You're not going to scream at these guys. It just isn't going to work. That, to my point, is I think Finch is like, he handles that really, really well and navigates that. Now you bring in another massive personality with LaMelo, and a guy's going to go out there and do some stuff that's going to make the head coach go, what are we doing? But then hit some crazy shots and get us wins. I think Minnesota's going to love him. I really do. I think they're going to show up. I think they're going to love his personality and the vibe. It's different. And I think that's fun.
1: You know, one thing that we've talked a lot about, just on a Vikings perspective, you played for the Vikings, so we must always talk about football with Chad Greenway, is leadership in the locker room. Yeah. The locker rooms in various sports are probably vastly different, but maybe similar in the regard. We got different people from different spots with different ideas, and we got to mesh all that together. And the idea of leadership. So a lot of rumblings, and kind of the way that I looked at it with the Wolves in particular, is just, it kind of felt like it was dumb hoops once in a while.
0: Yeah.
1: And after the game, the players would even acknowledge it himself, and maybe more among most, Finch had a plan and we didn't follow it.
0: Yep.
1: And so just kind of with the acquisition of LaMelo, kind of the idea of, well, he is just 24.
0: Yep.
1: Happy early birthday.
0: Yeah.
1: but to that end, kind of the idea, we needed to get more mature. We needed to get smarter. And so, is Ant the guy that has to be the adult in the room? Can he be an adult in the room, or do you bring in LeBron?
0: Yeah, I mean, the LeBron conversation, my opinion was to not, but and just like, what, how real is that? I know we've had the name thrown in the hat, and we're as Johnny K puts it, like we're a legit contender there.
1: We're happy to be on the list.
0: And you're happy to be on the list. Hang a banner for that. But
1: do you think there was more fanfare and just waiting with bated breath? Will LeBron choose Minnesota, or will Rick Spielman re-sign Chad Greenway?
0: Oh, baby.
1: Which had more fanfare? It's obvious.
0: It's Greenway, obviously. Not even close. I mean, we had a chart-topping single that came out for that one. With the LeBron thing, it's like, and Chris had a good point. He's like, yeah, but when you brought Favre in, and he's 40 years old, and sort of was like, okay, we're going to put him out to pasture. He comes in and has the best year of his career.
1: He did.
0: And does Bron have enough in the tank to go seriously after him to come in and say, hey, we're going to bring in an elder, right, who can still play at a high, high level with a massive name. And you think people are going to watch the Timberwolves next year from a business standpoint?
1: Are you kidding me?
0: Are you kidding me? Like, yeah. You should do,
1: I'm not really a jersey guy. I might buy a LeBron Timberwolves jersey.
0: Just to have it.
1: Just to have it.
0: Yeah. But to your question about, like, those moments, right, where maturity has to show, we all saw that, right? When all of a sudden the game's starting to slide away. We've had three or four bad possessions in a row. They go down and get a bucket. Like, we're disorganized on defense. We come down, and then we somehow go one-on-one with no movement, no scheme, no set. Like, in the coaching world, I got to believe there's a moment there when Finchie or somebody on the court, and, like, to your point, if the ball's in your hands, we got to make a better decision. But it's that say, I'm going to fix this with, going one-on-one and hitting this jumper. Well, that sometimes we need to get a better shot than that, right? Or sometimes we need to get a better look than that. And I think we all got frustrated with that down the stretch of, like, okay, we're going to throw it to the elbow, and Randall's going to, go bang, bang, bang, bang for 13 seconds,
1: trip
0: the leather off the ball, and then miss something. It just gets challenging to watch that as a fan when you know there's better basketball to be played, because we've done it. And
1: no,
0: we
1: you're
0: share
1: right.
0: it when we move it.
1: Unbelievable. I'm going to stand up for Ant in those cases, though, because Anthony Edwards is the guy, and everybody who shoots high volume takes bad shots.
0: Yeah,
1: so 100%. So and Ant has taken many bad shots, no doubt about it. But he makes a lot of unbelievable shots.
0: You let him take those shots.
1: We let him.
0: In the moments.
1: I think in moments where it's like, man, Ant was acting like a fool there. Why is he doing that? I think it's out of frustration because he was watching Randall try to back a guy down and he's getting his freaking pocket picked four or five times a game. I think he was actually pissed when he had to be the main ball handler and he makes the first pass in an offensive set and he never freaking sees it again. Yeah. And so when he did finally get the ball, there had to be moments. Again, he's not the oldest guy in the league.
0: I'm taking
1: the
0: shot.
1: Somebody's got to do something here. These guys are L's. Yeah. And so they can love each other. They can be buddies. But in a league where it's like everybody's got to get mine, I just wonder how much of that creeped in. Yeah. And so not that necessarily validates some of those tough moments for Ant, but I kind of get it.
0: We've all played hoops, right, where we throw it into the post and that thing ain't coming back out no matter what happens, even if it's a double or a triple.
1: Hoops. Look at me.
0: Yeah, yeah. Well, I know you did.
1: I was 6-10 from the stripe in the red gym at the Mankato YMCA on my best day ever, all right?
0: So 60% ain't bad.
1: I wasn't hooping to any degree.
0: But when you throw it into somebody, right, and especially when you're the guy, right, and you're the superstar, you throw it in, that thing ain't going to come back around. Like that's the point of, like, can you get LaMelo? Can you get Ant? Can you get the rest of the supporting cast? And if we add another, to just get rid of that part of it and say, hey, how do we win?
1: Yeah.
0: Okay, and again, you live with bad shots on a possession or two, but when you talk about the third, fourth, fifth possession, when all of a sudden we had a 12-point lead, it's down to two, and we need a possession to kind of regain momentum, and then we take another bad shot. Those are the moments.
1: Yeah.
0: You know, you're going to have bad possessions. You're going to have bad shots. But I mean, it's like the third, fourth in a row. It's like, okay, you know, let's move on.
1: That's a great point. That's Chad Greenway in studio. A little Covenant catch-up. Feels like forever since we chatted with him. We're going to pause, come back, and I do want to hit a couple of football topics, and then we're going to kick 5-2 out to enjoy a wonderful, well, it's going to be like 95 today, so hope the AC is working. I'm sure it is. It's the TimberTech set list, 9 to noon, Nordo in for PA. He does not have scabies. He's not actually whale watching. He's just enjoying a few relaxing days off. Chad Greenway now. Kevin Faulness at 10 a.m. Wild released their schedule. We'll chat hockey with Faulness at 10. And then my guy, Wisconsin man, John Bisworm, we're going to talk about youth sports, this pay-to-play conversation that pops up every single World Cup, youth sports in America, and in particular Minnesota. Dig into some talkers with him over the final stretch. Brett Blakemore produces. I'm Nordo. It's 9 to noon. Thanks for hanging out with us on a Friday. It's The Fan.
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16: 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Without much wind, Royal Birkdale has been quite generous, so much so that not one but two players equaled the best round in men's major history. Both Lucas Herbert and Sam Burns fire 62, 8-under on this par 70. Herbert had a chance at a record-breaking 61, but he missed a 5-foot putt for par at 18. Burns splashed in a birdie at 18 from the greenside bunker to shoot 62. Herbert leads in this second round at 8-under. That 62 came after an even par round Thursday. Burns is 5-under, 3 back. He shot 73 yesterday. Cameron Young birdies the last two for a 67. He's 6-under, 2 back, along with Jackson Suber. Scotty Scheffler, 2-under, 6 back. He's got 23 feet for birdie at the first. I'm Ted Emmerich, Westwood One Sports.
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20: From the KFGO News Center, I'm Nate Cohn. Joshua Height, the man accused of murdering and dismembering his girlfriend, Isadora Wengel, pleaded not guilty yesterday. Wengel was last seen alive New Year's Eve. Height is accused of killing her sometime in early January. Charging documents say investigators found evidence Height dismembered her after killing her in his South Fargo apartment. Wildfire officials say Minnesota's current firefight is likely to continue for months. Superior National Forest Fire Management Officer Nick Petrak says deep burning fuels and dry conditions will keep crews busy well into the season. There are currently hundreds of firefighters working multiple wildfires across the Boundary Waters region. A former employee of the St. Paul's Newman Center in Fargo has been charged with embezzling funds. 29-year-old Kristen Longton has been charged with embezzling about $140,000 in May of 2023. Fargo police investigated the theft in October of last year. The police report says the center's current finance director and head pastor told police they'd tried to work out a payment plan system for Longton to pay the money back.
0: with just a little bit of a simple, you know, just, you know, communication or lack thereof between a couple really important people in that organization, right? So one being Brett and one being the head coach, when things were just,
1: yeah,
0: just they're at odds. And, you know, a couple tough decisions. You finished the season not as strong as you should have. You should have had home field. You had to end up going to New Orleans. And that's really ended up, you know, we all know the, how that thing ended. But
1: yeah,
0: it just goes to show you, no matter how talented of a team you have, how good of a quarterback and how good of a season he had, the best in the history of a Hall of Fame career, it still isn't enough sometimes because the league is so good.
1: So good.
0: And when you don't give yourself home field, you got to go to New Orleans, and that's just a hard place to win. You turn the ball over. You know, you kept giving yourself reasons to lose. But the just that year in general, you look back at, I think back at my career, is just a whirlwind.
1: Yeah.
0: And so fun. And just you just knew we were the best team, and you felt it. And you knew that any loss was like, we knew we should have won that game. And it was awesome. This is not that. But this is going to be interesting, a different level of just, everybody's going to be watching this training camp so closely because they're going to want to see when or if and what the decision is going to be.
1: Yeah. And how quickly we get there.
0: Yeah.
1: Like, I don't want to be getting into preseason games still wondering, okay, do you give the first series to JJ or do you give the first series to Kyler? Like, yep. No, thank you.
0: Yeah,
1: this needs to get done.
0: We've all, you know, football fans across every level have watched that with either their team or somebody's team that they're playing. And you're like, wow, I don't want to have that. Nobody wants this like half in, half out. You want to have somebody that's all the way in and understanding. I think from a play calling standpoint, like, what do these guys do well schematically, who we have, like, they're not the same player, and they do have different intangibles, although there's some similarities. It's like, what do they, you know, in total, what can they do best for the personnel we also have? And then think about playing receiver for this quarterback group, right? If you're constantly, you want to build rapport.
1: Yeah.
0: You want to build that continuity. You want to build that consistency where I know the ball is going to be out. It's going to be there. It's going to be on time where I need it, because now he throws it differently. It's
1: right.
0: Just a difference. It's just a little bit later. Like, it's just a little bit further outside. Like, you build that over time. And then you talk about just the team. What that does for a coach making a decision, say, he's our guy, we're moving forward, because you're going to get asked about it endlessly after every practice, every locker room session with the media. That's all people are going to be talking about until a decision has been made, and then we move forward. And then we're going to break down and critique that move after that. But I think when you find a pathway forward, it makes it easier for the team to get behind, to rally, and then go from there.
1: I'm going to cross my fingers that I'm not stepping on a landmine here. So you mentioned Chili, Brad Childress.
0: Yeah.
1: And at times, maybe he was chilly.
0: Yeah.
1: And communication or lack thereof, and the end of the 09 season in 2010.
0: Yep.
1: I mean, I guess I don't have to preface that either.
0: Tough year.
1: A wide receiver didn't like food. We got pictures running around.
0: Dome collapsed.
1: It was an odd year. Yeah. It was tough.
0: It was a tough year.
1: The dome collapsing in some ways, I mean, that was just the crescendo to it all.
0: It is the perfect, I mean, tough time, but man, that was the perfect moment for that season.
1: The perfect picture. So I'm an outsider, just like I was with Zim during his time here. Zimmer was always good to me, though, and I will always have an immense level of respect for Zim. I got to finally just sit down and talk with Chili a couple years ago.
0: Yeah.
1: He is a genius.
0: Yeah.
1: I don't know what it was like as a coach and all of that, and you know the connection you had as a defensive player with Zimmer.
0: Right.
1: I'm sure that rapport in some ways was much different with Childress, so maybe Leslie Frazier was your guy. But Chili's a freaking genius, man.
0: Yeah.
1: The way that he sees the game, the way that he talks to it and speaks to why things happen.
0: Yep.
1: I was really impressed in the small time that I had to meet him. And, you know, just the way – and then when you couple that with how careers that are very visual, very exposed and in the public square, how those things can take windy turns, it's like, man, I wish more people got to know like just how smart this guy is, you know, voiding out in some ways kind of how things look towards the end.
0: Yeah, I mean, you come up through, you know, and coach with Andy Reid, and you're one of his disciples.
1: Not bad.
0: You learn all that, and you come over here and get your own head coaching job for the first time and be in that position, right? And you got to put your stamp on who you are as a head coach. And he drove a hard ship. I mean, we were two-a-days, full pads. It was as much as you could do. We were doing as physical as we could be. And he wanted to create a mentality of, this is the organization we want to be. And he had that. And, you know, being on the defensive side, I certainly didn't interact with him as much, although he did draft me. So, like, you know, loved him and loved the mentality towards what I did well. And then at the end of the day, when it came down to it in 09 and 10, was just this other massive ego walks into the building, right? And Brett, and like, just how does that work with another head coach with an ego as well, which sure. we all do. But I love Coach Childress. I think he is a brilliant offensive mind.
1: He is.
0: And I loved his, from a young player perspective, his view of what it was like to be in our position or be a head coach, like the cost it took for him to be that head coach, which I know he's making good money, he's living his dream, but there's costs that come with that, right? You're exposed, like you said, in every way of every decision, everything you do. You know, he had, you know, his famous quote is, don't pay the cost to be the boss. Right. Because it's a heavy cost. And we've heard that saying before. But what does that really mean? It means like I'm putting up with a lot of stuff and I'm going to get blamed for a lot of stuff that may not be or may not be my issue. But when you're the head guy, it's all your issue.
1: It is.
0: And so, you know, you don't love to see anything like that, you know, a career end the way it did here at Minnesota, at least where he got ousted in 2010 after the tough loss to Green Bay. But again, it was just communication was probably the number one thing.
1: Yeah. You know? Well, every good relationship yep. has a foundation of communication.
0: Yeah, that's right.
1: There's no doubt about that. A couple quickies, as PA would say, a couple quickies to close here. As we do get into training camp, though, and, you know, you do have at least some cursory knowledge of what's going on with our favorite football team.
0: Yep.
1: Pumped for Caleb Banks. Let's see this foot get healthy, and yeah. we're going to see him on the field. Big Citrus. I mean,
0: the big Citrus.
1: I hope, what a name.
0: I love that.
1: I hope we fall in love with him like we fell in love with the Williams Wall back yep. in the day. But the lack of Jonathan Grenard mm-hmm. in this mix still kind of sits a little heavy yep. in terms of getting to camp. And we've talked about this three or four times over the course of the summer, just, you know, it's depth and kind of the idea, well, the team should add an edge. You know, well, if Von Miller rolls in the door, I mean, frankly, that'd be really cool, right?
0: Yeah.
1: But Von Miller is going to come with expectations.
0: Yep.
1: Well, Dallas Turner needs those reps. Dallas Turner needs to have a good season and grow. And it's just between him and Andrew Van Ginkle, and then we could go down the list, but it's not a great list at this particular point. Like, there's a lot of faith in Brian Flores, but a lot of things that still kind of, I don't want to say worry. I don't really get worried about this
0: question
1: kind of
0: marks.
1: Stuff. Question marks, yep. you could say, into camp.
0: Yeah, pass rush is always going to be a point of emphasis in any defensive philosophy now with how much, you know, teams are throwing the football, and especially with the philosophy we have with Flores and how many different ways we're going to come after you. And
1: protect our secondary a little bit.
0: And protect our secondary because, you know, that is the best thing when you're trying to drop back and cover and you got somebody, you know, the quarterback's on their back. I do think there's a conversation here about, you know, you don't think of the NFL as a development spot where a no. guy's going to come in as a rookie, he's going to get better and better and better. And I think in the Dallas Turner conversation, like that's, you take a step, certainly did that. We can all agree on that. Now, can he take another step and become a high-profile pass rusher? Don't know, right? We got to see it.
1: Yeah, I'm hopeful.
0: But there's players, and there's been thousands of them that come in, and they develop. By the time, you know, my whole conversation with myself and my brain was like, can I just be better than last year? Right. Better than last year. More consistent, better tackler, more fundamentals, know the system better, like just be a different and better player. Be more well read in my film so I can understand and make a quicker decision. And you hope that's the mentality there. Which we're going to develop these guys. And, you know, Van Ginkle's got an opportunity to have a huge year. And, you know, his question mark's going to come down to health. But yeah, when you don't have a Grenard, you lose that. And you got some question marks as the rookie coming in with health and everything else. Is, yeah, there's question marks, no doubt about it. Yeah. And we're not going to be able to answer those until we see it.
1: I need to know, do you still have Hitman's phone number?
0: No.
1: Of course I do. Can you just toss him a text and just say, hey, you know,
0: I think he's gonna wait as long as he can
1: yeah.
0: to not touch another human being until he has to. Mm. Would probably be the best way I could put it. I'm gonna say it's gonna be like a mid to late August. Oh hey, here we come. Let's go. Almost season time. That's my guess.
1: And I don't know if he lives local or just kind of stays.
0: He does not.
1: He does not?
0: Nope.
1: Well, that's Farvapalooza 2.0, is it not?
0: Send the jet. Where's Hutchinson at? Let's get him up here. Fly the jet down.
1: So who was on the jet? Was Longwell on the jet?
0: Longwell, Hutch, Jared.
1: Jared.
0: I think those three. Maybe Ticket, Kevin Williams.
1: So who do we get on the jet? We got to have Metellus on the jet, probably.
0: Yeah, Metellus.
1: Van Ginkle.
0: Flores.
1: Yeah.
0: Van Ginkel.
1: Flores.
0: I'll go.
1: He can fly the jet.
0: I'll
1: yeah.
0: go.
1: You'll twist your arm.
0: Tennessee's beautiful this time of year.
1: Twist your arm.
0: Yeah.
1: You'll do it. I do one last thing for you. A texter. You're always looking for ideas to improve. Chad to come up with a raspberry vodka.
0: Ah. Why wouldn't we? That'd be great.
1: Just put it in your pocket.
0: I know we'd sell one of them.
1: You've already got one bottle.
0: Exactly. Sold. Love it. I'm listening loud and clear.
1: Thank you so much for hanging out. It's awesome to see you. It's been like 3 months.
0: You look good, bud.
1: Like. You look better.
0: Yeah, I got the summer bod going.
1: And let's start to, as camp heats up, we'll start to make this a habit now that you're probably more homebound, right?
0: Yes. So, all unfortunately. Right. Fortunately and unfortunately, because as long as this weather, you know, let's cool off just a little bit. I don't want to be picky.
1: Yeah, no kidding.
0: Don't complain about the heat, but.
1: Call Deans. That's Chad Greenway. He's not particularly great at initials, but he's good at most other things. Chad Greenway, 5'2", via X. Normal weekly guest on a Friday here, 9 to noon. Nordo in for PA. Fallness at the top of the hour. 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
6: 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Well, the Minnesota Timberwolves NBA Summer League team wraps up its stay in Las Vegas with a consolation game tonight against the LA Clippers. The Wolves went 2-2 in their four-game pool play round, which wasn't good enough to get in the Summer League playoff round. Wolves guard Isaiah Evans says he's feeling pretty comfortable already with his new franchise.
7: Honestly, you know, it felt pretty natural. Like, I mean, you know, I've been working on my body. As you can see, like, guys can't really bump me off no more like that. The terminology isn't that much different. You know, just learning just little things. Again, I wasn't able to practice with them the whole preseason. So I just kind of hopped out there and had to, like, learn all the coverages on the fly and stuff. But honestly, yeah, like, as far as just the game itself, like, it felt the same. I just had to find my shot.
8: Liberty.
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10: This Sunday, watch with us and Nordo at Boardwalk Kitchen and Bar as a World Cup champion will be crowned. We'll have the finals on, the final match, tons of games, prizes, and, of course, great drink specials. The party starts at 1 p.m. Sunday, Boardwalk Kitchen and Bar in Shakopee, Nords.
1: Yeah, I'm really pumped for that. Boardwalk in Shakopee. And so, full disclosure, I haven't been to Boardwalk before. I've driven by it, and I've been in the area a ton. But this will indeed be the first time I've ever been there. But I can't tell you the hype behind this place. And I'm so excited to be there on Sunday because they got this back patio bit in this area. You're basically less than a stone's throw, like 20 feet from the rails. So you're able to watch live racing on Sunday. You're going to be able to get some free swag and enjoy some Mick Ultras and some Stella beer. You're going to be able to watch Spain just absolutely stifle Argentina, which I don't know if that part's going to happen. We shall see. It's going to be a fun matchup. But, yes, starting at 1, I believe kickoff for the game itself is at 2. Is that accurate, Brett?
10: That is correct.
1: Yeah, so party starts at 1, have a couple of sodas, and then we'll all get ready for Spain and Argentina Sunday at 2. But that's at Boardwalk in Shakopee. From football to football, or from soccer to football. It's soccer. That's what it is. We're going to go to Vikes Bites.
11: Vikes Bites!
1: 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A couple of Vikes nibbles before we pause and bring in Kevin Faulness. What do you think?
10: Vikes Bites. Or Vikes nibbles, whatever we call it. Chris Carter came out today on record and basically said, well, most of us are thinking Kyler Murray is going to be the starting quarterback. Yeah. Let's see. He says he's got tremendous experience, but we all have to grow as players. He continues to grow. He accepts it, accepts O'Connell's coaching, and is able to do things that I think the Vikings can do.
1: Yeah.
10: I think he will definitely be the starter. He'll bring the ingredient to the Vikings offense that we haven't had in years, and that's a guy who can build. I mean, from the outside looking in, the entire, I get we need the competition to get us through to the preseason.
1: Sure.
10: I understand that.
1: Yeah, yeah.
10: Got to have something to talk about. But if search your feelings, you know it to be true. Kyler Murray's the starting quarterback, and I just feel like we don't want to admit that we may have whiffed on a top 10 pick.
1: That's where you're at?
10: That's where I'm at.
1: Okay.
10: Well, you don't sign Kyler Murray to not have him be the starter. I get we want to
1: You sign him when it only costs $1.3 million and Arizona's footing the bill for the other 35. You sign him when the quarterback play was as bad as it was a year ago, and you are truly invested in winning games and winning games with that position being competent, raising the level of the room. I've been pretty consistent with this, that it feels like it's unintentionally rigged. Because in the end, what can J.J. McCarthy do on the practice field in games that don't count, and that being the preseason, in reps that don't lead to wins, as in the practice field? What can he truly do to rebuild or regain that trust? And that's an answer for Kevin O'Connell that we'll ultimately get when he makes his decision. So it does feel like it's unintentionally rigged, because in the end, Kyler just has 77, I think it's 87 starts, so 77 more starts than J.J. McCarthy does. So it's an uphill battle for the kid. Now, Chris Carter, HOF, I think were you sitting in that chair, and I was in this chair.
10: Most likely.
1: And this was like 6 months ago, we had Chris Carter on. And there was a charity golf tournament.
10: Yes.
1: And so I had Chris on, and Chris is great, but Chris, when he's got an opinion on something, and, you know, he may have just been doing the interview for the sake of supporting the charity and maybe wasn't that excited about said conversation. I can't remember exactly how I worded it, but he almost took offense to it. And it kind of just, it was basically the idea, if J.J. McCarthy is the starter in 2026, is it your level of trust in Kevin O'Connell that can get you over the hump to believe that that is the right decision? Because again, you aren't going to see J.J. McCarthy and believe J.J. McCarthy until week one border battle. So if he's chosen as the starter, at this point, you have to believe that Kevin O'Connell and the offensive staff have seen something that says this makes sense. Or it just has, I mean, Kyler has to roll in and it's just putrid. And then you can kind of understand it. That's something that's measurable, tangible, something you can touch and feel because you saw it and you're there for it. But the most likely scenario is that it's going to be, hey, he had a good day. He did this right. Okay. Kyler looked pretty good. Can't wait to see him use
10: those
1: legs.
10: Great in shorts. Yeah.
1: Exactly.
10: Yeah.
1: So is it the level of trust that you have in Kevin O'Connell? Is that what you need to get over the hump on? And I can't remember. He's like, well, who do you want at quarterback? Like he was almost offended by it. It's like, no, HOF, I love you, Chris. But what I was trying to get at is there has to, you know, again, it's just back to projecting. That's really what it is, because there were some cool moments and some morsels, some nibbles, if you will, from JJ last year, but not enough to where rolling in, you have any pragmatic level of confidence into what this year can be. And so I'm not surprised at all that Carter has remained quite steadfast. I don't think after what happened last year that Chris Carter has any time for, has any interest in, has any level of leash or leeway for J.J. McCarthy developing in the NFL and in particular developing with this team. So for me, yes, the unintentional rigged nature of this competition as it is still makes me say Kyler should be the prohibitive favorite to start, but he has to hold up his end of the bargain. And at this rate, because I just believe in general we'll get better play in 2026 one way or another, I just the longer that this would draw out into camp, the more annoyed, personally, just as a rube, as impatient as I am, but in some ways then head scratching in terms of if one's not separating themselves clearly from the other, I think that could pose maybe some issues as well. So, but yeah, HOF Chris Carter, whether it was with me 6 months ago or now you're talking about it now, he's been pretty consistent on that. I don't think that Chris Carter is in the J.J. McCarthy fan club. And that's okay. Not everybody is.
10: I've got one more mini Vike bite, and I think it could be a preposterous statement. It comes from, it's a report from Hondo Carpenter. He covers the Raiders.
1: Sweet.
10: For Sports Illustrated. Hondo Carpenter. It says Raiders for on SI, so I'm assuming that's Sports Illustrated, but I'm going with it. Here's a quote.
1: It's a sweet name, by the way, Hondo.
10: Well, you're not going to like him after this quote.
1: Uh-oh.
10: I think you wait. This is the quote. I think you wait and let that Justin Jefferson thing pan out a little bit. Nothing's imminent. I'm not saying anything is imminent. I just know that there's a potential he may want to move on.
1: Oh.
10: And he had his best play with Clint Kubiak. And I think may have reason to believe that he would be amicable if he were to be moved and reunited with Clint Kubiak. The Vikings wouldn't
1: in
10: move.
1: In Vegas?
10: In Vegas. Because
1: with Fernando?
10: I can't believe that this was said seriously. It would take JJ sitting out and demanding to leave for months before the Vikings even consider moving the face of the franchise to no less the Raiders, who are a joke. Like, if I'm JJ and I want out, which he doesn't, I would want to go to a contender, at least have a franchise QB. We'll see about Fernando or Kirk O'Chains.
1: Yeah, first of all,
10: it's just preposterous.
1: No, it is. And first of all, that doesn't mean I don't have to dislike Hondo now.
10: Well, that's a preposterous statement.
1: If I had somebody in my Rolodex named Hondo, I'd love to talk to Hondo on a regular basis. I bet Hondo Carpenter's a great dude, and he's been writing for decades. So that's terrific. And it's this time of the year for that sort of thing. Yes, yep. I don't believe that Justin Jefferson. I don't believe that he's inherently bitter at this particular moment. I think there has to be, in the same way that Vikings fans are looking at this, there has to be some optimism. Again, as I put it, and I truly believe this, one way or another, and that's not very satiating, again, because it's a projection. One way or another, this quarterback room is going to be better, and Jefferson's going to get his. And he knows that the head coach into year five, who still lacks a playoff victory, that he wants to win games. And so I'm not worried about him being unhappy. Now, if we were going to go, what if? Let's go hypothetical. He ain't moving to Vegas. He's not going to Vegas. If his lack of faith in the quarterback spot is such an issue that the Vikings would have to go out, start talking to people. All right, we started two first-rounders, and now what? And they figure out something, and we're all weeping and gnashing our teeth because of this. Vegas ain't on the list. It's not the first 15 to 20 teams on the list. And that doesn't mean Mendoza can't be a thing. That doesn't mean that, Kirk is still, he's there. He's there, okay. It's not happening. So that's all good. It's dart throwing season.
10: Yeah.
1: And Hondo's a pro. He's triple 20s all day.
10: Hey, just more likely LeBron to the Timberwolves or JJ to the Raiders. Give me LeBron anyway.
1: Well, in the he likes us, he really likes us camp, yeah. I guess, technically, LeBron to Minnesota is a more likely scenario than Jefferson being traded to the Raiders. Weird to say that, by the way.
10: There you go, Vikes Bites.
1: All right, Vikes Bites, and thanks again, by the way. 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
2: This is a Westwood One Sports Minute.
10: Matthew Stafford's wife says his daughters are asking why dad keeps missing their events. Family has a way of changing priorities, so maybe the Rams were right drafting a quarterback. I just don't know if it's Ty Simpson who's the one to take over for the reigning MVP. Stafford could be entering the final season of his career, but the Rams still may be looking for a quarterback. I'm John Lund.
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4: Your 7:40 the Pan regional weather from meteorologist 2-2-0 Tom Shemansky. Today, partly to mostly sunny, humid, becoming breezy, some areas of smoke and haze, high of 90 today. Clear and humid, low of 66 tonight. For tomorrow, mostly sunny, less humid. Tomorrow's high near 87. For tomorrow night, partly cloudy, overnight low of 65. And for Sunday, partly sunny and breezy, Sunday's high of 92. That's your 7:40 the Fan regional weather.
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0: like Fort Knox getting into this place. Honestly, I could rob a bank easier than I can get access to the KFAN studios.
1: Well, thank
0: you. You guys are not that important.
1: Thank the 9 to noon host. But Kevin Faulness, Wild Audio Network, joining us. And at Radio Faulness via X. Yeah, well, it's just changes in the air. Do you appreciate the fresh coat of paint?
0: Everything looks fantastic. Can get in here.
1: Oh, you haven't seen, have you seen the new little gathering area? We got a nice little kitchen nook.
0: The last time I saw it, I think it was either the sales table or the intern table, and they were all down, and the Common was doing a free show. And I think that's the last time. The last time I saw it, I don't think Abbott or Lil B had a desk yet. Has that been rectified?
1: That has been rectified.
0: Okay. So I haven't seen how cool their offices look or anything like that. I'll have to take a tour.
1: See, it's a workspace and it's a public environment. So it's not necessarily, you know, I guess you kind of got to get over the idea of having some form of privacy.
0: Yeah.
1: But the new thing now where we have these like standing workstations, you know, I think about people that are in an office every day. And it's not that everyone needed their own physical office. But how about like just a nice cube where you can hang up a picture of the fam, and maybe you have a little mini lava lamp. You got like some, you know, a troll doll or something like that. We would
0: candles.
1: We would joke about you during our lunch breaks, but at least you.

0: you made it your own. And now everything's glass. Yeah. Everything's kind of sleek. And you're no trying privacy. To, it's more people in what feels like a smaller space.
1: Yeah.
0: And so I kind of feel for people that kind of get shoehorned into those sorts of environments and still have to be uber productive 8 hours a day, every day.
1: Feels like there's no privacy for the amount of yelling that people do at each other in this place. There's no place to go to enclosed space to be yelled at. Right, Breton? I mean, you get yelled at on a daily basis. Where are you going to go to get yelled at from now on?
2: Yeah, I don't think about it. I got to walk across. I just got yelled at for having water in here. So.
0: And it was actually your own water.
2: It was, yeah.
0: Yeah, the show that precedes 9 to noon just kind of sometimes has a garbage problem.
1: Yeah, and I know who Public Enemy number one is, you know, and he might not be on the billboard, but he's a key part of that program. But I know how he treats the Bob Kurtz Radio Center. Mm. Like a baby treats a diaper.
2: We don't step foot in there.
0: Yeah, we try. Well, you kind of used to be in a fishbowl there too. Speaking of a lack of privacy.
1: Yep.
0: But yeah, when I go over there and Abbott's just chewing me out about, you know, something, either maybe it is my fault, maybe it's just something by nature of how things go that I have no control over. I don't even get to hide behind a wall.
1: Yeah.
0: It's straight up in glass, and you can hear it throughout the office.
1: Everyone can see you crying, tears running down your face.
0: There's a little tear. You know, sometimes it gets emotional because it gets personal.
1: Yeah.
0: I mean, we all, you know, you do this long enough, you kind of lose your shame at some point. But still, you know, your dignity matters. And, you know, when I get screamed at, I want to do it behind a wall.
1: I agree.
0: So maybe frosted glass at the least. It's just
1: that's what they did in the Bob Kurtz Radio Center. I've got these two great studios, one where I can do my post game from, one where the board is at. And then there's this giant window looking out upon the Audi Quattro Club is where it's called, where the beautiful. On the glass beautiful people are. There's a big glass window there, but they frosted it over. So this big glass window, I can't see anything. It's the most pointless window ever.
0: Was it awkward because they have like the small, the buffet? It's not small, but they had the buffet line. So you're sitting there, you're trying to do a fan line segment.
1: Yeah.
0: And you're watching somebody just mashing on mozzarella sticks.
1: I didn't ask for them. They don't do mozzarella sticks there, by the way. But
0: prime rib. I'm sorry.
1: Whatever it might be. Yeah. You know, you've seen it. The
0: surf and turf. It is the ice cubes,
1: the ice
0: club.
1: Sculptures, you know, the shape of a swan or Nordy's mullet, whatever it is. It's right outside that window. But now I can't see it because they frosted over that glass. Like within the first week of finishing that studio, finally, they frosted that glass. So it's like a rumor that there's stuff going on the other side. But that's fine. I get it. I'm not pleasant to look at, so we just frosted it over.
0: Oh my goodness! Well, it's the pizza sauce in the crook of your mouth, and then Micheletti's just being super loud about something. You know, Korean baseball bet went the wrong way or something. So I totally get it. You know what's going the right way though?
1: Tell me.
0: We get two extra games this year, just for the fun of it, Mr. Faulness.
1: I think that's great. I think losing two extra preseason games is 10 times more important. That to me is the win here. Like we've had preseasons, their schedule has been up to 9 games at times.
0: Yeah.
1: And now to get it down to 4, 2 home, 2 away, get in, get out. It's not great for development. It's not great for the young guys battling for a roster position. But for those of them out there that have done that, that's fantastic. 4 games, get in, get out, you know, a little minor training camp. And let's get into when it counts.
0: Well, we'll get to the point with the schedule and we'll do the cursory, like, what do you like? They open up in Nashville. Ooh, is that a good stretch or a tough stretch? Hey, we're a little heavy on the road games early. Could that bode well for later in the season? We'll do all of that. But now you brought something up and had Chad Greenway in and we're talking about Vikings training camp. We got a QB competition. Is it real? Is it just unintentionally rigged the way that I look at it? Right or wrong, we'll get an answer to it. But it does feel, and maybe hockey's similar, maybe it's different. When we talk about the Vikings preseason, it used to be the fourth preseason game was where either a guy's hopefully going to put something on tape for a special teams tryout with another squad, or they're battling not to be on the main roster, not to play on Sundays, but to be on the practice squad. And so you talk about the NFL preseason in a very just obligatory bump in the road that we all just have to deal with and get over before we get to the meat of it, and that's the season, the games that count. it is that similar in the NHL where you know, when Kevin O'Connell and Brian Flores go to Egan here, we really get things moving. By the end of that final preseason game, the roster is, I would say before kickoff of that final preseason game, the roster's already been set for multiple days. Mm-hmm. There might be one player who busts out and it's like, oh, okay, well, he could be a third string corner. Sure, that's perfect. And then maybe he can do this on special teams. So those stories exist. They already figured it out. They're probably out of 53 spots. They probably know who 49 of them are, even right now, before camp starts. Is that similar in the NHL? The obligatory, we're going to ramp up, maybe one or two have some substance to it, but really just get this freaking thing over with.
1: I think as the roster is set right now, you have a pretty good idea who's going to be where and how the roster is going to shake out. But there are a couple of young guys that training camp and the preseason schedule is going to be pretty important to them, whether they make the roster on opening night or not. Stramel, Haight, I mean, these are guys that are battling for positions in this lineup.
0: While you look at what's this team.
1: Well, that's it. I mean, you don't know because of those holes that are left to be filled. You got Tarasenko, you got Johansson, you got Zuccarello. Three of your top six are off the roster as it stands. I don't think Tarasenko is coming back, but as of yet hasn't signed anywhere. But so those are positions that have to be filled potentially by some of those young faces if another trade isn't made between now and September, whatever. So those are pretty important. That's a pretty important stretch for young guys like that. I mean, Micheletti tells me Stramel is destined for the National Hockey League on opening night. No question about it. Is going to be a center on this roster. I don't know that I buy that with only a four-game preseason and a truncated training camp. He'd have to come in there and really wow him. You know, he's never played at pro hockey at this level. So I don't know. You know, these are going to be important. An important week and weeks for these young guys.
0: Well, and it's interesting. I guess we'll just continue down this road. So, you know, Stramel, whether you have whatever your level of faith is, you know, it just feels like it's kind of crazy how, despite being different teams in different leagues within the same city, that they are suffering maybe from similar ails. And with the Wolves and Wild right now, simply it's a depth situation. So, you know, you make this big play for LaMelo Ball if you're the Wolves. But the way you're looking at things now, you know, addition by subtraction, the way they look at it, maybe moving on from Julius Randle, it's like, well, what about the depth? And now a coach that really never plays young cats is going to have to look at his first draft pick in Isaiah Evans here. He's going to have to look at Johan Berenguer and maybe put him in some spots where he's not comfortable, and they'll get minutes maybe they wouldn't have gotten in years past out of necessity. Right now, you know, we're just on the tips of our toes, edges of our seats, waiting, you know, oh, this Dylan Larkin thing.
1: Yeah.
0: Can it happen? And what does that mean? We're watching a lot of dudes go out the door, man.
1: Yeah.
0: And we haven't replaced them with the requisite talent. And we are getting closer to the summer. We're getting, you know, you love the state fair. You're pumped for that.
1: Yeah.
0: It feels like state fair weather outdoors. Maybe this bodes well for the fair itself. Yeah. And we get the heat wave out of the way before we get a million people standing shoulder to shoulder. But that's kind of where, you know, a Stramel kind of has to, you know, and I don't think Heinze and company look at it that way, but it feels like that as a fan. It's like, well, he kind of has to be a center on opening night. He kind of has to step up. Because we're in a precarious position right now, just depth and roster wise.
1: I don't know that he has to be. I mean, you've got four legitimate options there already on staff. And again, this is saying if there isn't another move to be made, your center depth is okay. Would love to bolster it. And of course, you add a Dylan Larkin in there, then everything else is going to fall into place accordingly. And most likely that means Yurov and potentially Stramel are gone. They're going to head on off to Detroit. But I'll tell you, the one thing that the Wild have going for them is they have three legit superstars on the roster as we speak that you're building around.
0: Oh, yeah.
1: And you can put an asterisk by Brock Faber. Some will argue that. I'd put him in that class as well.
0: I think Faber's a star.
1: Kaprizov, yeah. Hughes, Boldy, and probably Faber. I mean, that's a pretty solid nucleus to build around, right? So
0: Yurov.
1: Yurov is knocking on the door. He's still young and needs to figure out a way to. Yeah, and the Foligno brothers on the fourth line with McCarron. You got your fourth line all locked down, and that's going to be.
0: What about the Tonka Torpedo, Bobby Brink?
1: Bobby Brink is another guy that's knocking on the door.
0: That's not actually a nickname of his. I was looking for something alliterative.
1: Yeah, Bobby Brink. to the rescue. That doesn't rhyme either. But, you know, there's some potential with this roster.
0: It's awful.
1: I'm just excited to see where it goes. What happens, you know, over the next couple months. Bill Guerin's, you know, I don't think he's done.
0: No, I don't think he is.
1: I just wonder, you know, everyone's talking about Dylan Larkin. I just wonder the fact that Steve Yzerman is out, are they going to mend that bridge now? And is Larkin now going to be off the table? That's going to be the big question mark, you know, coming into the guy that they had circled in red ink.
0: Okay, well, what about this, Mr. Faulness? Do we believe that Steve Yzerman is the reason that a trade request was made?
1: Yeah, they don't get along. I mean, I don't know that firsthand. That's everything I've read. They don't get along. And there was, you know, consternation between the two of them. I don't think Larkin gets along with Yzerman. Apparently didn't see his plan and wanted out, wanted to pull the chute, was sick of missing the playoffs.
0: Well, how quickly can you regenerate a plan that goes the other way?
1: Exactly.
0: Right at this stage of the summer, even if Yzerman was the guy, the entire reason. So Larkin's chilling, team's kind of making hay, making, you know, they're on the come. But we've been talking about the Red Wings potentially being a force in the East for like half a decade now. Yeah. Look at the way they're drafting. Look at the way they're developing. And Larkin just keeps chugging along. Even if new guy in the mix just sits down, they have a coffee and a baguette together. What a terrific afternoon in downtown Detroit. Here's the plan. Well, that's not a thing that's going to happen anytime soon.
1: I don't know.
0: And so that's where, you know, I'm just curious because I've heard both ends of it. It's like now that Yzerman's gone, excuse me, that the dam that has been put up in terms of stubborn Stevie Y not going to move on Larkin unless it's a lion's share, that he was the issue that has been delaying this, that's a good thing. But now I'm hearing kind of the idea, well, a fresh face and some sweet whispers in his ear, and suddenly he's ready to finish out his contract and career with the Red Wings, despite a plan that even if it changes is years down the road still.
1: Well, again, not breaking news, but I know less than nothing. I'm not going off of anything other than what my Spidey sense told me. When I heard Yzerman was stepping down, I thought, oh, crap, this is a bridge to a way to mend that bridge between the Wings and their captain, Dylan Larkin. I don't know what the conclusion is going to be to this deal, but I don't think it happens before the end, before the start of the regular season. I think it happens sometime, the trade that comes down, and hopefully Detroit falls short. They don't get Patrick Kane back. Maybe they get out of the gate super slow. And
0: would you like Kane on this team?
1: I wouldn't mind it. I wouldn't mind it. I don't think it'd be any worse than having Vladimir Tarasenko, I like Tarasenko.
0: Could you get over the stanchion? Could you get over 100%. All those times that
1: if I can get over
0: hearts?
1: Brett Favre, I can get over Patrick Kane.
0: Oh, that's a good point.
1: Right? I mean, come on.
0: Man, I loathed Brett Favre.
1: Yeah, I did too. Hated him.
0: Just an absolute turd.
1: Could you have done Aaron Rodgers in a Vikings uniform?
0: And then I loved him. Yeah, I mean, see, that's where...
1: I'd rather have Favre.
0: Yeah, well...
1: Today.
0: No, you know, the 16-year-old Nordo would have had an immense issue with it. So... Not everyone listening to 9 to Noon, not everybody that loves the Minnesota Vikings is 41 and has reached a certain level of bitterness to where it's just wake me up when the trophy presentation takes place.
1: Are you 41?
0: Yeah.
1: What has happened to your youth?
0: I have aged on poorly. Bad choices. We are the sum of our choices.
1: Yeah.
0: So 16-year-old couldn't have dealt with it. If I would have been 16 in the 09 season, I would have had an incredible, emotionally immature moral dilemma with the whole thing. Now, how old was I at that point? I would have been 20. Yeah, I was 24-ish, I think. Yeah, I was out there trying to help my buddy start. Do you remember the cottage industry that took place with like the cheap knockoff Favre jerseys? And people were selling them outside of the Metrodome. Oh, yeah. People, like, here's a Favre jersey for 30, 40 bucks. Mm. And it was something that it was fresh off the cargo boat. Effectively, yeah. The numbers peeling off the moment you buy it. And it's got like a blaze orange collar on it. Just these misprints from China. And they just slapped the number 4 and Favre on there. And here we go. And they ended up, I think, having to go out of their way. The Vikings may have had to like ban people from selling those on the property.
1: Hmm.
0: But at 24, I was, let's just go win a title. Let's just go win a Super Bowl.
1: Of course.
0: And I'm even more so now. I can't think of, you know, outside of maybe like personal things. Like, you know, Deshaun Watson, I'd be quite fine with him not being my quarterback. You know, sure. That's one example. But other than that.
1: But you'd have no problem with the Patrick Kane on your Minnesota Wild, despite the memories of how he and Taves and the rest of them used to haunt the Minnesota Wild.
0: No, I love it. And as a guy that loves this team and as a guy that that follows it, yeah, I follow the Wild incredibly closely and emotionally during the season. I can't pretend that I'm out there with the mites and we're pond hockeying at any point during the time. I have weak ankles and I can barely skate backwards. I have like four opinions in hockey, and one of them is Patrick Kane is the best American skater ever. I think it's never been better than Patrick Kane. It's him and Modano, and Modano has the
1: Owsley,
0: Minnesota.
1: Mayasich. There's some other guys that can be in the conversation, but I get what you're saying.
0: I think Patrick Kane is as good as it's ever been. He is
1: recency bias,
0: unfreaking believable, and absolutely, because I lack the history, because yeah. I did not grow up thinking about Housley and Mayasich and some of those things. I went to one North Stars game, and it was, I think it was a 10-3 win over the Sharks, and that was what, 92-ish, 93-ish.
1: Wow.
0: So. And then I've been locked in on the Wild since they've been here, but I would love Patrick Kane on this team.
1: I'd have no problems exercising the ghost of the Stanchion, Brizgalov, and all the ways they used to. Again, if you can get over the hurdle of having Brett Favre in a Vikings uniform, you can get past the fact that Patrick Kane is shunning the Blackhawks, the Red Wings, original six franchises, and coming to the Minnesota Wild and donning the mullet they're wearing a Wild uniform. It'd be pretty cool.
0: The only thing I would ask, and I'm not a person that really takes advantage of my access, but part of my access here at The Fan is we get to do those shows at Tria.
1: Yeah.
0: And it's just so much fun, and Sicky and Jackson and those, just so good to me, good to the show over the course of time. But if he did come here, I'd have to get ice level for him to just handle the puck for just like 2 minutes.
1: Yeah,
0: just
1: like he's doing one of those shootouts in the last 30 minutes?
0: Just one of the bits. Yeah, exactly. We could spend, with the way he slow rolls some of those shootouts, we could spend an entire segment doing play-by-play, segment-killing season, hockey season as it is. I would love him. It's just, following that, filling holes on this team, you mentioned Tarasenko's out of the mix, Detroit. So up in the air, like we've talked about them finding those next steps, and they absolutely laid eggs to end the season with the playoffs basically in their hand.
1: Yeah.
0: And so whatever happens moving forward, Larkin, it still feels like he's out there. Maybe he's attainable.
1: I don't think the dream is dead.
0: I don't think it's dead either. And maybe this is too conspiratorial, but I just think of the way that Billy G operates. And many people have used this. I'm not new to it. 97, Kirill.
1: Yeah.
0: Big deal coming. Yeah, it's going to get done. Well, no, can you elaborate on that, Mr. Good? Yeah, it's fine.
1: Yeah.
0: I've talked to him. Yeah, it's all good. Well, have you seen him in person? They'll be back at some point. Okay.
1: Cool and collected.
0: It's going to be fine. Yeah. And then I think it was the State Fair time last year, speaking of that. Yeah, deal's done.
1: Yeah.
0: Good to go.
1: Yeah.
0: And, you know, it's 17 per, and there's, you know, there was some gasping at the numbers, but it was done. Now that it feels like all the waves of the rumor mill have wafted, they have pivoted from a Dylan Larkin, will it get done, to, you know, working on an extension for Quinn Hughes.
1: Yeah, right.
0: When it gets quiet, Billy G pounces.
1: And it's quiet.
0: And it is.
1: There
0: dead
1: is
0: quiet.
1: Nothing going on.
0: Nothing.
1: Since July 2nd, I mean, there's been, what are we at now, the 17th? There's been nothing going on. It's crazy. Usually the dead time, the downtime is August. August is an oasis of just nothingness. It started a month and a half early.
0: Well, I don't know if August is going to be so quiet for Billy G and the Minnesota Wild. Who knows?
1: Who knows?
0: But when it's quiet, he pounces.
1: Beware.
0: And until proven otherwise, because you know, make no mistake about this, regardless of whether it's Larkin, now we'll get back to the more serious real world side of it, we do need to add three or four bodies. And it's not necessary, again, and I mostly am with you, it doesn't require a Stramo, but you kind of get my point where we have some holes to fill in this particular process here. And it could be Larkin, which is super exciting. It could be something, you know, more of the Michael McCarron type variety that maybe provides some oohs and some huhs. along the way, but I don't think Billy G's finished this summer by any stretch.
1: No, not by any stretch. I don't think that there's a ton of holes to fill. They could certainly use upgrades, and if that happened, but I think if this was your roster going into opening night, I think you'd be fine with it. Like I said, I think the center depth is about the same what it was last year with a potential boost from a Stramel. You got a Hunter Haight that's waiting in the wings as well for his opportunity to shine.
0: Okay.
1: Your defensive core is set. Your top four is going to eat up all the minutes, assuming Jonas Brodin is healthy, and there's no reason to think that he won't. And then you throw an Alimata is going to be there. You got Bogosian healthy, and you got Damon Hunt waiting for his opportunity, much like a Hunter Haight is. So, and then the goaltending situation is what it is. You got Volstead as your number one right now, while Gustafson's on the shelf, and you got Picard ready to back him up. I don't think there's a huge amount of holes to fill, but certainly upgrades would not be frowned upon.
0: I'm just going to miss Kevin Gorg and a shirtless Middleton doing chats during the intermission.
1: Yeah, Middleton and Zuccarello, too.
0: Did you ever go tarps off with Middleton for a radio interview?
1: So he would go tarps off. I would not.
0: Oh, okay.
1: Even though it's radio. Oh. You can pretend whatever you want. I can't help that. But he would definitely do tarps off for the radio crew, and it was whether you wanted it or not.
0: I think you should have went tarps off with him.
1: I don't think
2: show some solidarity.
1: I don't think anybody needs that.
0: No, it's just, you know.
1: I don't even like the tarps off when I shower.
0: Okay, well, I mean, you can't be the guy in the swimming pool with a T-shirt on. Okay?
1: I can.
0: Just, yes, you are free to.
1: But I'll tell you, those are going to be. I mean, their contributions on the ice, of course, are what matters the most for Zuccarello and Middleton. But having those guys gone from the locker room environment, I mean, those are two of the guys that you went to after a loss. And sometimes it was one of their faults, unfortunately. But I think overall, you look at the body of work for Middleton in particular, it didn't end well. But I think his time here in Minnesota was a good one. I think you should remember him, not to the extent of Martin Skula. I think he was a very good defensive player there for the Minnesota Wild. You like the Martin Skula reference?
0: No, I do, and I'm just trying to scratch my brain. That's right. He's in Calgary now, Middleton. It was a net positive, but he had to go.
1: And unfortunately, because of the way it ended.
0: I hate to put it that way. Yeah. He was so god-awful in that stretch. And
1: he was, and that's the weird thing. Him and Spurgeon were so good together most of the time over the last couple of years when they were playing together, and it just didn't work in the playoffs
0: for
1: whatever reason. Even though you've got Hughes and Faber eating up a ton of the minutes, when Middleton was out there, it didn't work. Whatever was going on with him, it was just something wasn't working in the playoffs.
0: Oh, that stinks. Now, what do you think about this? Text line 64686.
1: Oh, God.
0: You're Billy G for a moment.
1: Oh, God, okay? Yes, I like this.
0: Three-team deal.
1: Here we go.
0: 97 goes to Detroit.
1: Nope, I'm out.
0: Larkin and Jack Hughes to Minnesota. Minnesota and Detroit send pieces to New Jersey.
1: Yep, and how about I fly to the moon and plant a flag and build a sandcastle. It's not going to happen. Jack Hughes, this is a deal involving Larkin.
0: It's actually not as hard as you think, though.
1: Kaprizov and Jack Hughes.
0: Mitsos told me that the moon landing was fake. So you don't even have to fly to the moon.
1: Oh, my God. Conspiracies.
0: There's a lot of them flying around here.
1: Yeah, that's a fun fantasy hockey.
0: You're flustered
1: with your
0: by
1: buddies.
0: It.
1: It doesn't make any sense. Nobody's.
0: Right.
1: That's not a possibility.
0: Okay.
1: So put that in your hat and wear it.
0: What I will say, though, I appreciate the creativity and the idea, courtesy of the texter who did not leave their name. Here's what we're going to do. We're going to pause, and no more conspiracy theories, no more what-ifs or hypotheticals or how about this or three-team deals. We're going to jump in, Kevin. We're going to jump in to the 2026-27 84-game Wild schedule.
1: It'll be here before you know it. There's no hurry. It can get here slowly.
0: We don't.
1: But when it gets here, it's going to be a lot of fun.
0: It absolutely is.
1: But it
0: does
1: not have to hurry.
0: Kevin Faulness, are you still Wild Radio Network, or have you evolved to the Wild Audio Network?
1: Oh, Nordle. It's the Minnesota Wild Audio Network. It's 2026. It's audio.
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7: 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Brandon Grace, Xander Schauffele, Ricky Fowler, Shane Lowry, the only players to shoot 62 at a major, until today in the second round at Royal Birkdale. Lucas Herbert and Sam Burns joined them. Herbert finished off his 8-under round 22 minutes before Burns did.
8: That's a really cool list to be a part of. Even that whole back nine today, it was not lost on me. The amount of history in major championships, and the opportunity I had to obviously break the record, but then to tie it as well, is still something that I'm really proud of.
7: Yeah, Herbert would have had a 61 if not for a pulled 5-footer for par at the last. Herbert's on top at 8-under for the week, 2 shots clear of Cameron Young and Jackson Suber. Burns 5-under, 3 back. I'm Ted Emmerich, Westwood One Sports.
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12: For KFGO News, I'm Darren Selvig. A driver in the Bismarck-Mandan area was stopped this morning by the North Dakota Highway Patrol for going 108 miles an hour in a 55-mile-an-hour zone. The Highway Patrol says the driver was cited for speeding and reckless driving. The Highway Patrol is reminding drivers that speed and aggressive driving plays a role in one-third of all deadly crashes. Troopers say that traveling at triple-digit speeds give drivers little time to react and put everyone on the road at risk. The driver received a $179 fine and 15 points on his license. And U.S. Senator Tina Smith is visiting northeastern Minnesota today as wildfires continue burning thousands of acres in and around the Superior National Forest and boundary waters. Smith is scheduled to visit the Wildfire Command Center near Ely and receive a briefing from federal and local officials and emergency response crews. Fires have forced evacuations and closures and contributed to hazardous wildfire smoke across much of the region.
13: It feels like they're always either going to or coming back. Either going on a road trip, coming back from a road trip into the holidays, or going to one where they got to leave the morning of the 26th or whatever it is. And they don't have that this time. They get to spend all that time in Minnesota around the holidays. And then they don't even have a New Year's Eve game. I don't remember the last time we didn't have a New Year's Eve game.
14: Yeah, it's going to be New Year's Day. It'll be a New Year's Day 6 p.m. affair at Pittsburgh. They should just start doing this every year, because one thing that we had exactly the same way last year, a Black Friday game against the Colorado Avalanche. That is November 27th.
13: Yep.
14: And it's a 4 p.m.er, a little early. Oh, that's unbelievable.
13: I don't know what you're looking at, but that's 3 o'clock. And the one on New Year's Eve is at 5.
14: Okay, I got Eastern time.
13: Yep, Central. So, but regardless.
14: Okay, apologize. I know you've never made a mistake.
13: No, I'm just.
14: Unbelievable.
13: I was wondering if my schedule was incorrect. There's a couple of things that are, it seems like every year, they've got the Black Friday game on the afternoon in St. Paul. And
14: 3 p.m.,
13: they had
14: 3 p.m.,
13: New Year's
14: 3 p.m.
13: Eve leading into, you know, the big dropping of the ball in New York. And they only have one of those this year. They got the Black Friday. I love Black Friday in St. Paul. It's outstanding. And I'm going to miss New Year's Eve. I will celebrate it. But then to have a road game on January 1st, that'll be fun for them, I guess.
14: But that was the big shootout win on Black Friday last year, where Jesper, the fist pump, and then Colorado.
13: Oh, Black Friday, yes.
14: Radio Vox. Yep. Went nuts,
13: lost his mind,
14: acting like he's winning the Stanley Cup.
13: When he, in fact, has not.
14: Gavin McGahee.
13: Connor McGahee.
14: Yeah. Man, I'm just off it right now. I love Connor's calls, though.
13: Yeah, he's fantastic. He's really good.
14: He lives and dies on the wins and losses of a sweet hockey team.
13: If that's your team, you would love having that guy. It's same thing with Mosier. Mosier is the TV guy for Altitude. And when he did radio, he was outstanding to listen to, unless you happen to be a fan of the opposing fan base. And you can tell it's Homer vibe start to finish. They love their team, and you can tell it on every shot, every block, every penalty. They live and breathe their Colorado Avalanche. But he does a great job. But he was not a fan of the Jesper Volstead fist pump.
14: Yeah, I went to that Black Friday game last year, and I noticed I wasn't invited into the Audi Quattro Club to see the smoky glass.
13: Come on down.
14: Potentially the surf and turf. But hopefully this year at
13: 3 p.m. standards. That's the problem.
14: Is going to be different. This is a little bit different, though, and it'll be interesting. I mean, at the Sharks, the second to last game of the season, but you look at the final stretch for the Wild, and we love the home heavy down the stretch. Four of their final seven is on the road, but that's after a five-game homestand as you get into mid-late March. But that final game at the end of the season is at Colorado. It is at Mile High, and in recent years, at least, it feels like, and you can, again, correct me, as I've been so mistake-laden this segment, but whether it's the Anaheim Ducks, it's a non-playoff Blues team, we've kind of found ourselves in situations last few years where we're playing out the string against some potentially very winnable games, where this one against the Avs, bring your best, we'll bring our best. That could mean something in terms of the division at the end of the year.
13: It could. Hopefully it doesn't. Hopefully they've got everything locked up going into the month of March, and coming out of the Boys State High School hockey tournament, they're just fat and happy, coasting to the finish line and getting ready for the playoffs. But typically that's not the way it works, and we know that. And it'll probably come down to Colorado on game number 84 as a point of a contention to either lock up a spot, get into the wild card, or potentially, who knows, seal down the division title. But
14: well, what you say, it normally doesn't, but how about on the other end of the spectrum? So if you had to choose fighting for your life in April versus basically 8 weeks in advance, you knew you were going to play the Dallas
13: Stars.
14: That one, every time. Totally agree.
13: Yeah, you don't want to get in by the skin of your teeth. That's not comfortable for anyone.
14: But did that impact things at all? Do you think?
13: Potentially. Yeah.
14: I think that's not measurable. But
13: no, what impacted them last year was the health of Joel Eriksson-Ek and Jonas Brodin.
14: And that's
13: if
14: just
13: you
14: it.
13: Had even one of them against Colorado in the second round, I still like their chances better than having neither of them. And we saw how it went with Colorado once they get dispatched to the Wild. They didn't have Makar, and they got bounced by the Golden Knights. I think, it woulda, coulda, shoulda. It would have been nice to have a full alignment there with those two guys in particular.
14: What an odd thud. I was talking about this earlier in the week where and this is just, you can almost plug your ears because this is soccer related. But we were talking about Spain and France, and that Spain can be kind of grimy, where it's not pretty. It's not the most beautiful thing. They defend by just possessing. They're going to pass you to death. And if you can't take advantage of the handful of mistakes they make over the course of a game, you just have no chance. Yeah. But grimy hockey teams, would you consider the Hurricanes to be that? Would they be just kind of a tough, gritty, it's not always beautiful, but they constantly find their way over the finish line?
13: Yes, but they do have a lot of talent on that team, too, to help them and to offset what I don't think was the best. I mean, Bussey ended up being a great goaltender, but going into the playoffs, you didn't like the combination of Anderson and whoever the other guy was.
14: Yeah.
13: Proved to be pretty darn good tandem there, and especially with Bussey taking over to hoist the cup when it mattered most. A little grimy, but definitely have talent to offset it, too.
14: The only reason that pops into my head here is because the Avalanche, with our injury situation, looked so much better than we did. You just had no chance. And the value of health in the playoffs, not breaking news with that. Similarly, the Vegas Golden Knights made Colorado look so pedestrian and so below them level-wise. And then we go to the Stanley Cup final where Carolina and Vegas mostly healthy for that series, by the way.
13: Yep.
14: Goaltending maybe caught up to them. I mean, what? We were averaging, it was overwhelming every game, 3-4 here, 4-5 there. But the combination of Bussey, and so we continue to see that lower tier situation take place in every graduating series. Vegas just embarrassed Colorado. And then Carolina, in some ways, I thought embarrassed a mostly healthy Vegas team over the course of that series and frustrated them into L's on a nightly basis.
13: I would have put big money that the Stanley Cup was coming out of the Central Division. Out of one of those three teams, I would have thought, and to think that,
14: none of us didn't even make it.
13: Yeah. And that's the problem. You know, as beat up as the Wild were, then you look at Colorado, if they could have got out of game five, if they could have got out of game four, game five, forced a six or a seven, and they don't have Makar, and they have a banged up Nathan MacKinnon. I mean, that's a different series, and that's was their downfall against the Vegas Golden Knights. They just weren't healthy, and not having Makar is a huge hole in their lineup.
14: What about Austin Matthews? You like him?
13: Yeah, you want to go get him? Yeah. I don't think he's on the block.
14: Okay,
13: it's worth a try. Like
14: you're just so pessimistic about this team trying to get better.
13: I'm not pessimistic at all.
14: These are just listeners that are trying to potentially improve our hockey.
13: That's
14: team.
13: Great. I'm
15: you're
13: dealing in reality
15: negative about the team. Kev.
13: I'm not negative. I'm dealing in reality. Yes, it'd be great. It would be awesome to resurrect Gordie Howe. I don't know that's realistic. It would be awesome to go out and get Mario Lemieux in his prime. Unrealistic. It would be cool. I hope that I still hold firm that I think that something's going to get done at some point, and I think it'll be Dylan Larkin, but I don't think it'll be before the start of the regular season. And I think there should still be hope that something can be done a la Quinn Hughes in the middle of December last year, and we know what that did for the organization.
14: When it's quiet, he pounces.
13: Rawr.
14: That's Billy G. Thank you, Kevin.
13: It's my pleasure. Thanks for having me.
14: It was great to see you. That's Kevin Faulness, Minnesota Wild Audio Network, at Radio Faulness via X. News is next, and you're listening to 9 to noon on a Friday here on The Fan.
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8: Farm Production and Conservation Undersecretary Richard Fordyce says up to $500 million in payments are available for eligible processors. The SPUR program will be administered by the Farm Service Agency, but the undersecretary says not in the traditional sense.
9: It will not be done through the county office system, but it will actually be implemented from here in Washington. Farm Service Agency will get numbers from the Food Safety Inspection Service. We will know the number of head that have gone through a particular plant, and then we will contact that processor, make them aware of their eligibility, make them aware of what that support might look like, and then there'll be a pre-filled application that they'll be able to sign and will be able to participate in the program.
8: I'm Rod Bain reporting for the U.S. Department of Agriculture in Washington, D.C.
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4: 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MLB and, for that matter, American Association. The Minnesota Twins, well, they're in action tonight. 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Minnesota enters play post-All-Star break. Three games back in the American League Central. Minnesota also tied with Seattle for the final AL wildcard spot. Bailey Ober on the mound tonight for Minnesota. And the Fargo-Moorhead Redhawks return. 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The Redhawks are going to continue their homestand, hosting Chicago. The Dogs in town. 7:02, the first pitch tonight at Newman Outdoor Field. Eric Chalas going for Fargo-Moorhead. Andres Diaz pitching tonight for Chicago. 7:02 tonight, 6 o'clock tomorrow, 1 o'clock on Sunday. 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That's a Fan Sports Update.
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0: 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Where are we headed to first, Brett?
1: Well, where else?
2: Number one.
1: When this tournament started, I thought we're going to have...
0: We're talking about the Open at Royal Birkdale?
1: No, we're not. We will.
0: Oh. Which tournament?
1: We have basically 5 weeks to just milk the crap out of it. You and me. And it's over after this weekend.
0: It is.
1: You have your watch party. You'll have the third place game tomorrow and the championship or the World Cup final on Sunday. So that's what we'll talk about.
0: Yeah, Boardwalk and Shakopee for an absolute party on Sunday, indeed.
1: Exactly. So Spain and Argentina is your final. We talked about yesterday just the absolute embarrassing collapse that England had in the semifinal.
0: It was an English collapse of the ages, yes.
1: Absolutely. So they take on France in the third place game that absolutely no one wants to play in. So there you have it. World Cup, the last four. They play the opposites, essentially. You're down to the final. Your thoughts?
0: You know, well, I've never thought of this, and I'll bring it up over the course of the next the final stretch here, because my buddy John's going to be in studio. We're going to talk about youth sports development. We're going to talk about that English collapse of the ages. That is, again, nothing short of embarrassing.
1: Can we re-rack the Jamie O'Hara bit?
0: You know what? We will. Why not? It's a Friday. You found it. I didn't know you spent so much free time listening to British radio. But
1: sometimes.
0: But I'm thankful for it. And you found an elite nugget. I've never thought about this before. The third place game is terrible.
1: Yeah, why do they do it?
0: It is frustrating. Well, somebody's got to be in third place. We got to decide.
1: Yes.
0: So,
1: well, the answer is money.
0: Let's be professional. It's one more game with pride. So France and England, you know, do your thing. I mean, I don't even know do they go with full fresh lineups?
1: I was about to say, is Mbappe playing?
0: They probably do.
1: That's what I'm thinking.
0: And frankly, France and England, if I'm either one of them, like I'm still sour, no doubt. But if I'm France, I still want to put four on England. And if I'm England and I'm Bellingham, you know, if anything, this might sound stupid, Bellingham or Kane, it's like, can I notch a couple more World Cup goals? I know you can get that can get ugly and seem trivial, but World Cup stats matter, those sorts of things. These guys are prideful dudes. This is the last real stage they're going to be on until they start working for their respective clubs. I think it'll be full force on Saturday. So, but I still don't. I still don't care about it.
1: Yeah.
0: It's over for them.
1: And if I'm Harry,
0: all I care about is Sunday.
1: If I'm Harry Kane, you know, I'm not old, but I'm certainly not young. Why am I playing in this third place game that doesn't mean anything when I can rest a little bit more and get ready for my season in Germany, you know, where you make your money?
0: What's an extra day of rest going to do for a guy that has really, I mean, positioned himself. You'll talk about Harry Kane probably top three-ish, top five performers at the World Cup stage when it's all said and done for him. And I even saw something, Harry Kane's like, you know, thinking about or seeing Messi at 39. And by no means do I believe Harry Kane can be 39 and still producing at his personal peak level the way Messi is performing at his. But the way he plays, the position he plays, this doesn't have to be his last World Cup. So I think you should go out, find another penalty, find another tally on Saturday.
1: He certainly loves doing that.
0: But I'm not going to watch it because I don't care. I don't care about who's third and who's fourth. I care about whether Messi is going to provide the greatest final act that we could potentially ever dream of for a guy that's already basically, you know, in Argentina, that I think there's still people in Argentina that argue Maradona, if he didn't have kind of the extracurricular bits, that he was actually as good, if not better, than Messi. But for him to get that second World Cup this way, literally carrying the entire team, the Enzo Fernandezes of the world, who aren't bad players by any stretch. He plays for Chelsea, in fact. He's a good player. He ain't what he is with Messi. And the way these guys lift their level to meet this guy, the way they look at this guy, for him to end up on top would be incredible. The other end of it, and this is going to be boring for people because Messi's Messi. Everyone knows who Messi is. They're going to be bored with the idea that Oyarzabal, some dude that plays for Real Sociedad, nobody even knows where the hell that is, who's got 30-some goals for his country, this band of, you know, they're kind of a motley crew, not of misfits, good players again, but Lamine Yamal has not shown up the way that you wanted the young star to this tournament, the way Mbappe did as an 18 or 19-year-old in 2018. He's just kind of part of the mix. And he causes frustrations and things. He's active. He can be dangerous, but nobody's chasing legacies with Spain the way that Messi is. And so, but to that end, I'm still incredibly surprised. You're getting on FanDuel Sportsbook, you're getting 2.5 to 1 for Argentina to win. You're getting 2.5 to 1 on Messi to win in regulation against the heavily favored Spaniards. Just something to think about if you happen to live in a place where you can place wagers that that Messi finds his way one more time.
1: Which we don't. Couple other notes. Mauricio Pochettino said he would make a decision regarding his future as U.S. men's national team head coach next week. He's in talks with U.S. Soccer for an extension through the 2030 World Cup.
0: I like him.
1: Also, winners of the World Cup this year will be awarded championship rings in addition to the trophy and gold medal, just to make it a little more American.
0: Yeah.
1: So good for them.
0: We like rings.
1: Also, the Open is
0: something to pawn off if things go south later in life.
1: Exactly. The Open. Lucas Herbert. Who?
0: Aussie. Oi, oi, oi.
1: He's 8 under through 2 rounds. He is.

0: Yorkdale. I assume I would have read something that said he set a record or tied a record. But an unbelievable round for Lucas Herbert, the Aussie, as we continue with day two of the Open. And, you know, with we had Rocco on yesterday, and you said he's just that Scheffler is three under?
1: Yes, three under. He birdied five, but he parred everything else today. So he's T13. He's just lurking.
0: One birdie. Okay.
1: Yeah, he's lurking, but he's got to get hot.
0: Absolutely.
1: Rory, by the way, is one under. He's already finished today. T39 for him.
0: Any other pressing bits as part of News du Nord?
1: I think we got it covered. Okay. Baseball's playing. LeBron says he's not ready to reveal his next team, so we're still waiting on that. We're going to milk that a little bit longer, speaking of milking things. Yeah, that's where we're at.
0: What if he likes us?
1: He could.
0: And maybe even if he likes us, he still goes to Philly, or he still goes to Cleveland, he still goes to Miami. We do remain the best spot for him from a basketball standpoint.
1: 100%.
0: Will he see it the same way? Cold winter nights in Minnesota. Like, that matters. Barely ever here. Who cares about that stuff? We deserve it, is what we do. My next guest is shaking his head, but he's a Bucks fan, and they've completely dismantled his entire thing. He's still sour that the Greek Freak is now in South Beach. So we'll get through all the bitterness. Maybe we'll talk about German beer. We will talk about the beautiful game. And we'll talk about bronze soccer matches. Bronze on the line. Third place. Those games matter, too. John Biswarm in studio with me next. Final hour ahead, 9 to noon.
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2: Your 7:40 the Pan regional weather from meteorologist 2-2-old Tom Shemansky. Today, partly to mostly sunny, humid, becoming breezy, some areas of smoke and haze, high of 90 today. Clear and humid, low of 66 tonight. For tomorrow, mostly sunny, less humid. Tomorrow's high near 87. For tomorrow night, partly cloudy, overnight low of 65. And for Sunday, partly sunny and breezy, Sunday's high of 92. That's your 7:40 the Fan regional weather.
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0: Johnny?
1: How's it going? Good to be back.
0: It is good. Yeah, Wisconsin man is how I like to refer to him. The land of dairy, the land of Netflix documentaries about obscure families.
1: Don't bury the lead. Bratwurst and beer.
0: Bratwurst and beer. That is indeed the A topic with Wisconsin. John Biswurm, he works for a youth soccer training academy here in town. And part of the reason I wanted to bring you in, and we will get to it, is out of this World Cup, and as Brett mentioned it, and 9 to noon listeners are really excited about the final on Sunday. And they're excited to go to Boardwalk and Shakopee to enjoy Mick Ultras, you know, and bratwurst and beer.
1: Yeah.
0: Beer and meat on Sunday at Boardwalk is a match made in heaven. They're excited for Spain and Argentina on Sunday. And the reason that they're excited about it, sadly, it's not because they're elite soccer fans or elite soccer minds, or they grew up appreciating the beautiful game. The reason that they're excited for that final on Sunday is that they can say, see you in 4 years, soccer. They want it to be over. I don't want it to be over. This is, and as a lifelong Minnesota sports fan, another thing that you can't relate to, Johnny, but you do relate to loving a certain football team.
1: Sure.
0: You love the Bucks. You're a Brew Crew fan, which is still, I mean, it's, you know, I don't like to say it's Mecca per se, but the tailgating at that particular spot at AmFam.
1: Brats and beer.
0: It's as good as it gets in any pro capacity. So you love your favorite teams. I love mine. Vikings fan for life. Wild fan. Wolves fan. Twins fan, etc. But this is my favorite sporting event. This is my favorite tournament because of what we've seen over the last month and change. The cultural collision, the fans taking to the streets, the different systems, the different styles, the personality of this game leading to what we're going to see on Sunday. A lot of these individuals haven't really cared for it, haven't really been excited about it. They want to talk about Kyler Murray and J.J. McCarthy 9 segments a day. And we're going to do that because the tournament ends on Sunday. But that's for next week. I had you and Matt Van Benskoot and MVB in studio, really on the front side of group stage and everything going on with this World Cup here in the United States. And, you know, in some ways it was just kind of boring. You know, you have your side piece with a German background. I'm rooting for Holland and Norway, good Norwegian that I am. MVBs, like I'm into Holland. I'm into the Dutch,
1: yep.
0: Which I hated because they ousted us last turn. I didn't want to say anything because I love him. And he was nice enough to join. Didn't want to say I wasn't rooting for them. No, I don't care about Memphis Depay. And ever since Aaron Robbins started diving at a high level for profit, I was completely out on the Dutch. But we were on the front side of it and super excited. In the end, we know that this is usually a lopsided, a top-heavy affair in terms of who has a real chance to win this tournament. What has stuck out to you over the course of things as it all culminates on Sunday with Spain and Messi?
1: Well, let's just first talk about how wrong I was with what I was predicting for the tournament. I think for me, the overall tournament, you talked about the excitement of the fans. I mean, you go all over social media and I have never seen anyone happier than the German guy I saw talking about how he loves ranch dressing now.
0: Yeah,
1: that was incredible. You know,
0: I wasn't aware that European was so light or adverse to condiments.
1: Yeah. I mean,
0: we do like our sauces over here, though. And as I look in the mirror every morning, I guess I can see the differences. I understand now.
1: They're more of a gravy people.
0: They are a gravy.
1: Yeah, exactly. So I think it was great seeing the fanfare. I think going into the tournament a lot was talked about, like the accessibility to get to stadiums, the high prices for not only the game tickets, but like just the infrastructure around it, like hotel rooms costing, you know, like $300-$400 a night when they're $80 a night motels, things like that. Yeah. And you have to get past that. It's just kind of the times we live in. But when you talk about
0: it's also when we compare it to like Johannesburg. Yes, things are a little bit different.
1: Yeah,
0: and 30,000 seat stadiums becoming 75,000 seat NFL stadiums.
1: Mm-hmm.
0: There are inherent differences to hosting a tournament here.
1: Yeah, absolutely. But if you go down to the ball on the field and playing, I was hoping, and you and I talked about this a little bit, there were some nights where we would be exchanging text messages at around the 10 o'clock game.
0: Yeah.
1: And they were on paper, you know, no one from a casual or maybe even some diehards is really caring about like Algeria versus whoever. Like
0: Jordan. Yeah.
1: But then some of those games were some of the most exciting group stage games, which is what you want out of a tournament. So I was a little bit more excited about at some of those games and shocked by the quality and how excited I was to stay up late and watch those and be tired for my day job the next day. And then you look at the powerhouses too. You know, I think that, you know, we're going to talk a little bit about a lot of things here, but I think that you look at the Germans, for example, or even the Brazilians, and I was really surprised by like how Brazil went away from the samba football and yeah. like and their true national identity that they've had for decades, maybe, you know, a century.
0: Yep.
1: And I was just surprised at how like coaches are coming in now at the international level, and they're ditching the identities that some of these countries had. And you see now in the final with Spain and Argentina, those are two countries that have distinct identities of how they play soccer. And yeah. So identity wins.
0: Identity absolutely wins. And this clash that's taking place on Sunday as it culminates is, I've kind of, in, you know, going backwards, and part of the reason I'm glad you're here when we talk about youth development and youth sports, and this will have a soccer-centric feel to it, but, you know, out of the World Cup, it feels like every 4 years, and you live this, and you're in it. Everyone's talking about, well, it's pay to play, yeah, and, you know, what if our best athletes did this, X, Y, Z, and just, you know, kind of navigating those murky and shark-infested waters of big opinions. Well, if we were just promotion relegation, that would fix everything. You've heard those sorts of conversations, too. But you know, Spain, you're going to lay it out maybe later in the hour, kind of the, you know, what they've done for a team that is now just going to their second final. Mm-hmm. And I think anybody that's just been paying attention to soccer for the last 2 decades, you're like, you're out of your mind. How just their second final. How are they not like the Brazils and the Germanies who, you know, and you look at a squad that from the mid-'80s really until, I'd say, 06, 08, was a disaster. Mm-hmm. They were absolutely god-awful. And then the identity was found.
1: Yep, exactly.
0: And they created one of the most, albeit sometimes boring, but they created one of the most possessive, ball-dominant forces mm-hmm. that we've ever seen in the sport. They win the 08 Euros, 2010 Cup, 2012 Euro, I believe, went away from it, failed miserably, have come back to it, and they are back here on the cusp. It's the system on one side, sure. and the identity of Argentina really is just placed in the cleats of one particular guy. And that's maybe you disagree with me in that regard, but I think the beauty of this cup, you know, finalized as it is now, is you have very similar but two very different approaches to this that are coming to a collision here. It's maybe the greatest person we've ever seen on the field who has risen the level of everyone around him. It's almost like they're fighting for Messi as much as they're fighting for Argentina against this dominant system. And that's kind of aligning with what you were talking about, the beauty of these identities and how they go about it differently, but finding themselves in the same spot's been amazing.
1: Sure, absolutely. I mean, and for some people, they don't understand where Messi grew up playing. I mean, as a young player, he was put into the Spanish system at Barcelona, and that's where.
0: So he wasn't found as like an 11-year-old barefoot on a dirt road somewhere.
1: I mean, it's not too far off. I mean, he was playing as
0: he was working class.
1: Yeah, he was playing as a youth in Argentina, and I think it was around the 9-10 age group, which is the age group that I coach right now.
0: You got any Messies in the mix right now?
1: You know, you never want to put that heavy of a crown on a kid early, right? Unless they are truly a Messi of the world.
0: Then you put the crown on.
1: Yeah, exactly. But, you know, there's a lot to unpack with how youth soccer collides with Spain, if you want me to get into some soccer dirtiness here for a second.
0: No, I dig it. And you know, let's do this first. Let's handle what's in front of us.
1: Sure, absolutely.
0: So on Sunday at 2 o'clock. Sunday at 1 o'clock at Boardwalk in Shakopee, but 2 o'clock the game's going to begin, and we'll all be having Mick Ultras and Stellas and enjoying ourselves. These systems do collide; these identities,
1: they do
0: collide. And for me, and again, that's why I have you here. I'm happy for you to disagree with me. I thought that in some ways, the final was France and Spain.
1: Mm-hmm.
0: And with what they did to that juggernaut, and in particular, the way that they frustrated and neutralized a soon-to-be global superstar, that's how highly I think of Michael Olise. I think he is unbelievable. Very and I know they got Mbappe and Dembele. Dembele served zero purpose in that game. And Mbappe, the frustration, the emotion that overloaded, they made Olise look like a chump. Yeah. They made Olise look so terrible, systematically, bruisingly, the way Rodri plays. It was beautiful. It was artwork. I looked at that. That's the final.
1: Yeah.
0: Then I look at what Messi has figured out how to do. I think that if England had won that game and were playing on Sunday, it would have been one of the most boring and listless finals you'll ever see. And Spain's hoisting the trophy. Thank goodness Messi won, because if anybody can figure that out, it's that group in Argentina.
1: Yeah, I mean, the contrasting styles are there. To go back to what you mentioned about how Spain handled France, it does go back to that identity and the system at which they deploy. Spain doesn't care who scores goals. They don't care how they score goals.
0: Yep.
1: France... those players care how they score goals.
0: Yes.
1: And the Olises, the Dembeles, the Mbappes, any number of the members of that French national team, all superior talent. Like, they could field three teams that could compete in the top five in the world, and they have the hard decision to put one on the field. Yeah. But what you saw there was the system that Spain put out started to take away from what France was seeing in all their other games. Yeah, France had some tough ones to play. The Paraguay game.
0: Yeah.
1: Yep. Paraguay tried to bully them, and France didn't completely shatter. They cracked a little bit. But what you saw with Spain is that with their ball dominance, Mbappe gets the ball and he's trying to do too much.
0: Yep.
1: Dembele gets the ball. He's trying to do too much. Olise gets the ball, and Mbappe and Dembele are yelling for it, but he can't get it to them. You talked about they equalized him.
0: Because they know it'll be 7 minutes before they get the ball again.
1: Exactly. Then you have to expel all your energy trying to get it back, and then your decision-making gets clouded, slower, your feet are tired, you know, your lungs are tired. You start to get selfish, like, I need to do this, like, so you saw then the argument starting to happen. And, you know, like as a soccer fan, I like seeing that. I like seeing the imperfections of the superstars, because it shows that they're human, because they do non-human things sometimes with a soccer ball, where you the oohs and the ahs. If you flip over to the other side of the field with Argentina, I know you guys already talked about the England Argentina game, but for me, Argentina was on the ropes. And they couldn't really find a way to get into what they need to get into, which is find Messi the ball.
0: Yeah.
1: And it doesn't help that in the later stages of his career, he's walking more, but he's being calculated. He's not just walking because he's tired. He probably is.
0: He's older. Old people get tired.
1: Needs a nap every now and then.
0: It's fair.
1: Yeah, exactly. But he's so calculated in his movements that that's really what he's doing, is he's watching everything. And then the rest of the Argentina team has to just do all the work to try to find him. And then he brings everyone into play when he gets it. But with England, I think it was more so where they were shutting Messi off. And then they were dominating the game. And then ultimately, in the second half, played scared. They did the one thing that you can't do, and it's turtle shell up too early.
0: Yeah.
1: And I think that...
0: That happened immediately after the goal, by the way.
1: Yep.
0: And I know Tuchel's getting a lot of crap for that, and he should, because I think he capitulated when he made the move, Gordon, for Konsa, and then just the...
1: Taking Declan Rice out was probably one of the worst mistakes.
0: As soon as Gordon scored, you saw it by the 60th minute. Really, even, I would say, the 2 minutes leading up to the water break, where you had Pickford begging for it. He's like, we need a break. He just made a big save.
1: Mm-hmm.
0: The team themselves were as much to blame for turtle shelling as Tuchel.
1: Oh, for sure.
0: And I just hope that that doesn't get lost, where they started to see. They turned the switch off. And then that's when Argentina pounced.
1: And the one thing you can't do with a team like Argentina, who just has a bunch of dogs that'll die in that field, is not put pressure on them.
0: Mm.
1: So you have to attack. And I know it's a tactical conversation. X number of coaches fall in bucket A, where it's you defend, you you know, if they can't score, you win. Yeah. And then it's the other side, you know, bucket B, that's like you have to attack and stretch the field. England didn't stretch the field. So how this kind of collides for the final is Spain just does their thing, and Argentina is going to need to figure out a way to not run themselves ragged.
0: Right.
1: And it's going to probably be boring for a lot of the parts of the game. And but the great part about it is, if you're watching it and you're thinking like it's boring, like, you know, no one's trying to attack, the attacking moments are going to be even more fun to watch.
0: Yep.
1: Because there's going to be few of them. And then that is truly where I believe like the superstardom really shines, and like the people who can capitalize when there's only one moment, maybe two, that your team has. If you can capitalize on that, it's extra special.
0: And that's why I think Argentina is more fit for that.
1: I think so too.
0: I believe the patience of the old man combined again with a team that has been completely engineered. We're going to do everything, and we're going to give that guy 5-6 chances. And maybe on Sunday it's 3 or 4.
1: Mm-hmm.
0: But I just think his patience and his experience, by the way, a guy who thrived for a significant part of his career playing in a country and with a club that for a number of years also used a lot of the same tactics.
1: He knows what he's in for.
0: He knows what he's in for 100%. I'm sure he'd prefer to be on the right side of it like he used to be.
1: There was a brief moment where that might have been possible, where Messi had the opportunity when they...
0: Because he was with the club.
1: Yeah.
0: Because of the nationality. You have birthright. You also have parental. And it's also as a youth, I think.
1: Naturalization. And the way the paperwork would have shaken itself out is he could have been naturalized. It actually would have helped Barcelona out a little bit from a... checks and balances, you know, paperwork perspective, I guess. Yeah. You could say. And that would have been something.
0: Yeah, but I mean, I can't see anybody who probably stares at a statue of Maradona and Raquel May and some of those guys, like the way that they grow up, the way that, you know, anybody listening now, you grow up in, you know, my age group, I'm thinking about Bo Jackson. I'm thinking about Griffey Jr. I'm thinking about Deion Sanders, Kirby Puckett, you know, very notably locally. Yep. I'm growing up dreaming of being like Kirby. That's how these kids grow up, thinking 1,000%. About Diego, thinking about Raquel May, thinking about, just other Argentinian greats.
1: Gabriel Batistuta.
0: There we go. Simeone.
1: Yeah, Simeone.
0: Wow. No, that's right. That was a thing. Let's pause. How did they get there? That was part of the conversation, again, just throughout this tournament, as it is every time, is, you know, America doesn't get it. And, you know, again, if Tyreek Hill had grown up playing soccer, we would have won 5 World Cups by now. There's a lot of that. Best athletes, et cetera. Some other things to consider as part of that. But it's not all athleticism. Messi can, you know, it can be part of that chat too, but I want to pause and dig into some of that. I know you have some stuff to offer. So that's John Biswarm, Minnesota Thunder Academy, and he's in studio now. And again, every 4 years, we are going to milk it. Love the tournament, love the beautiful game, and then it's on to Vikings training camp. But for now, a little more soccer with a youth sports bent on it when we return 9 to noon.
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17: 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Lucas Herbert flirted with the first 61 in men's major history, but he pulled a 5-foot par putt at 18. He settles for a record-tying 62. Herbert leads at 8 under. 20 minutes later, Sam Burns holed out from a greenside bunker at 18. He shoots 62. As well. Burns is 5 under, 3 back. By the way, the lowest round at a women's major occurred last Saturday. Heyron Yu shot 11 under 60 in the third round at the Evian Championship on her way to the title. Jordan Spieth won the Open the last time it was at Birkdale 9 years ago. He's just hoping to play the weekend this year. Spieth with a double at 7. He is 4 over. The projected cut line's at +1, but Spieth does have plenty of holes remaining. I'm Ted Emrick, Westwood One Sports.
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1: For KFGO News, I'm Darren Selvig. A man accused of playing a central role in the Feeding Our Future fraud scheme is now jailed in Minnesota following his arrest in Somalia last month. Abdikerm Idley was booked into the Sherburne County Jail on Thursday. Federal prosecutors allege that he recruited participants, helped establish fraudulent meal sites, and deposited more than $5 million in kickbacks, bribes, and other fraud proceeds into accounts tied to shell companies. He faces multiple federal fraud, bribery, and money laundering charges. And the Minnesota Department of Natural Resources is asking for the public's help designing a new state parks and trails license plate. The theme for the plate is the North Shore and the Lake Superior Agate, the state gemstone. Design submissions will be accepted online from September 15th through October 31st, with public voting planned for December. The winning design will be announced later that month, and the new plate is expected to be available in January of 2027.
21: Or like, so then in 82, they host the World Cup. And it started to be probably the first modernization of a World Cup. And what I mean by that is television, global television. Maybe you had to have one of those huge satellite dishes in the United States in your backyard where you gotta wear a tinfoil hat and move it a certain direction. To
0: Prime Star 5000.
21: Yeah, exactly.
0: I don't know if that was around then, but yeah.
21: Land a plane with it on your free time if you want. So they hosted the 82 World Cup, and they miserably crashed out in the group stage. National failure,
0: which is embarrassing,
21: to the point where, like, you know, you don't wish any ill upon anyone, but the coaching staff didn't fly back home with the team. Yeah. They went somewhere else.
0: Yeah, we don't want like an Andres Escobar situation, but there are situations like that that exist.
21: Absolutely.
0: In other countries in the world, yes.
21: So that was where not only did the Spanish Soccer Federation, but the government of Spain hit the pause and was like, we have to fully investigate why this is happening. Everyone else seems to be getting better, and we want to be the best, or we want to at least be in the conversation of the better groups.
0: Yeah.
21: So massive studies and unturning every stone on what you could possibly do to fix this. This is where it gets a little interesting. The last mega superstar, in my opinion, to really change the game of soccer was Johan Cruyff, who's Dutch.
0: Yeah.
21: Where was Johan Cruyff playing at this time for club soccer? He was playing in Spain.
0: Oh, he was.
21: For Barcelona. So he was starting to drop some hints on what he calls total football. And there's a really great book about it if you care to read it.
0: Yeah.
21: It's fantastic. But essentially what total football is it's a system that's not rigid. So before he really started to bring this idea into not only the Dutch side when he was playing on it, but also into Barcelona, it was if you're a left fullback, you stay back and you defend on the left side. And if you are on the right side, you are not doing your job and you're getting subbed off for someone who will do their job as a left fullback. Yeah. What total football is it's
0: the way you coach 8-year-olds.
21: Exactly.
0: Yeah. We're just learning positions, of course.
21: Exactly. Yeah.
22: But this is also the revelation that Ted Lasso had drunk in a bar in Amsterdam, I believe.
21: There you go.
22: Playing total football.
21: Yeah, play total football. So essentially those ideas started to trickle into the minds of a lot of the people who were doing this audit of how do we get better and why are we here? But total football is constant movement and interchangeability. So it can be thought of like rerouting it as a wide receiver in football. Yes, your A job is to run the post pattern, but if you read something on the play, you have full...
0: There's an option, yeah.
21: You have the option and have the ability to make that that choice if you're in sync with your quarterback, obviously. So everyone on the soccer field has to be in sync with movement and constant on the ball audibles. So that is a massive shift in global soccer at that point. So that is where Spain said, okay, this is what we're going to do.
0: We're in.
21: And it first started with then the under 17, under 18, under 19 players. The government of Spain and the federation basically went around the country and picked the best players from a pure talent perspective in those age groups, brought them in, and that's all they ate, slept, lived and breathed for 4 years, and then went out into the 86 World Cup, made it to the quarterfinal. And they're like, this will work. So then what happened is that trickled down into, okay, if it worked for 17, 18, 19, what if we started this at 9, 10, 11? And they did. And essentially that built up not only the identity, but it built up one full generation of soccer players from the ground up. And then they just hit reset again and reset again and reset again. So you're seeing now Spain doesn't need a 25 season a goal striker anymore to score goals. They're ball dominant. Everyone's moving. You take one guy out and you put another guy in, whether it's maybe you take out a veteran 28, 29 year old out of this World Cup side that's going to be playing in the final, and you put in a 22 year old who maybe has a little more energy. That's the differentiator.
0: Yeah.
21: The skills are all the same. The ideas are all the same. And it's just like clockwork. And they keep the ball. So being ball dominant and constantly moving is something that is an identity that they essentially, they didn't invent it, but they made it their own. They married it, basically. Yeah. So that's maybe something for the casual who's listening right now. Watch the game on Sunday. At the moment, you're like, this is boring. Don't watch the ball. Watch everything that's happening around it. It's actually beautiful to watch if you do catch it.
0: I appreciate you just kind of lining that out, but to that end, to when they finally won the World Cup in 2010 and to where they are now, it took time.
21: It takes lots of time.
0: And the building of infrastructure. So we're going to pause, and then final segment, I'm just going to ask you kind of where we're at. Sure. On this side of the pond, if you're cool with that.
21: Sure.
0: One more segment with Johnny. One more segment of soccer as the World Cup winds down, as we put a wrap on 9 to noon next.
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23: 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Twins, Cubs tonight. That's right. Post All-Star break. Minnesota sitting at 48-49, a game under 500, three games behind Chicago. The White Sox in the American League Central tonight. It is a interleague game. Tommy Nance added this team. Former Toronto Blue Jay Derek Shelton says, yeah, the addition of Tommy, been good to see that. Helps out the bullpen.
7: I mean, we've talked about our bullpen needing to be better in. You know, there hasn't been a lot of trades. We were aggressive, and we got a guy that we liked. We got a guy that we think can pitch in leverage that is, you know, pitched in very high environments because of the fact that Toronto was in, the playoffs in the World Series last year. And I think we're going to try to continue to solidify areas that we feel are a weakness on our club.
8: Lucas Herbert and Sam Burns of the U.S. each tied the scoring record in a major with 8-under-62s today at the Open Championship. Former Titans running back Chris Johnson, who was announced he has ALS, will be inducted into the team's Ring of Honor this season. I'm Frank Aaron.
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0: Final segment, Nordo in for PA. Thanks for hanging out. Thanks to my guest today, making it fun on a Friday, Chad Greenway, Kevin Faulness, and John Biswarm, Minnesota Thunder Academy, talking about how they do it over there. That was kind of the construction of the last segment. Just kind of lay it out for me over the final handful of minutes here. Like, where are we, you know, from an MLS standpoint, your role in various training academies, how different, you know, you take it where you will in terms of, you know, how do we get there? Are we going in the right direction? And maybe reasons why we're different.
21: Sure. I mean, if you just naturally piggyback off of what we heard from Spain, it's massively different here. The pay-to-play model is a thing, and it's not going to go away. And it also, it's not what's standing in our way, to be completely honest with you. The reason why the United States is different is because of the fact that I just talked for about 5 minutes on how the sport of soccer is a national sport. It is not a national sport here. There's no joking that it is, but there are a lot of kids who play soccer. So the money has to come from somewhere in order to pay for it, because you don't have, deep pockets from the U.S. government or even the U.S. Soccer Federation to pay for every kid to play. So it'll never go away. But as far as how we can fix things in the U.S. through youth soccer is, we could obviously make it more accessible to kids that can't pay. And that would require capital investment and fundraising by soccer clubs, which most of the bigger youth soccer clubs do. And they offer financial aid and they help support, trying to not leave any kid behind, regardless of talent level. So that happens here. But when it comes down to making us a better soccer country, I think it really is closing those gaps and finding any player that is serious enough about it and wants to play it, and then not worrying about the financial piece and finding another way to do it. At Minnesota Thunder Academy, I think the one thing that I really like about it is that the emphasis is on development. And truly, I mean, yes, we want to win games, but we talked last time I was on with Matt that we want to win games. We want to win the right way. And that's developing the best players that we can and then moving forward. If you take and you move that to the broader perspective in the United States, I think there needs to be a little more working together with youth clubs. And I think that there's a lot of options. And that's where I think the pay-to-play model gets a little bit it enters the anger category for certain people because there's six different options in one city. You know, what if there were two?
0: Yeah.
21: You would probably foster some of the better talent.
0: So resource pooling and collaboration in that regard.
21: Yep. Coaching would be better across the board, things like that. But I think we just have to create an identity. And at Minnesota Thunder Academy, that's what we do. We create an identity, a player profile, at even as low as U8, U9. We're looking for types of traits that are a holistic player that has a foundation. And it's hard to say that you can pick that out of an 8-9-year-old when they're starting organized soccer, but you can. You can kind of see it. There's always the late bloomers and people that it takes a little while. And so that's why you have tryouts and you bring players in.
0: And they can be found.
21: They can be found. Yeah, exactly. So I think that, you know, creating an identity at the club level is extremely important. And if you start to think about it as at the national level, then we start getting into the Spain category, where if we had an actual true national identity for players that every youth soccer organization actually looked for, then we would be kicking out, you know, each club would have 5-10 kids per age group that could go into a national camp, and then your system starts to get better.
0: But that requires infrastructure, and just a few minutes left. But I mean, at some point, you got to start looking not even at development academies like yours. You got to start looking at the federation specifically and Absolutely. What Major League Soccer are doing as well. And, you know, I know that, you know, again, talking about infrastructure and years behind, these MLS teams play a role in how they're approaching and offering resources to develop youth talent as well.
21: Yeah, absolutely. I think MLS is trying to figure it out. Like I know that there either isn't or there's a low fee for their academies. So either kids play for free there's some nominal fee, maybe a sign-up fee or something like that, not a full year-long fee. They're trying, but it's all about getting on the same page as a soccer nation, you know, and we're never going to be number one sport. I get that. But we have the opportunity to align. And if we do that, then maybe, you know, 2045, then we're in the World Cup final kind of thing.
0: 2045?
21: It takes time, Nordo. It takes time.
0: That's optimism.
22: With you say like Spain, they all have a way of playing, but like the vastness of the U.S., like we're all of Europe, basically, like as far as size and scope and population. Well, I don't know the specific populations, but like it's easier.
0: We're basically the big five leagues, their countries. That's the U.S.
22: So it's easier for England to go, well, we're going to play this style because they're all condensed into a really small area. It's harder, I think. How do you solve that problem to try to get the U.S. on the same page when you've got kids in Phoenix playing one way and kids in Duluth playing another?
21: It's the same answer. I believe it starts at the top down. I mean, you don't have to have everyone playing the exact same way. I mean, if you look at Spain in their domestic league, like Barcelona and Real Madrid are the top dogs. They don't play this. They play the same style of soccer, but with a different spin on it. So you could have the.
0: And it's also star driven with some teams, specifically France, exactly. And what we'll see from Messi. Yeah.
21: Yep. But to have an idea of what the national style of soccer is and have the buy-in. Yeah, you can have clubs that, you know, in Arizona that do it a little bit differently or even don't do it the way that we said we want to do it as a country. You can still have that, but I think we just have to have an idea of who we are from a soccer perspective.
0: Yeah, and the accessibility piece of it matters, the continuing infrastructure. That's why I lean on MLS. I'm not trying to dog it, but they are decades behind, and they need to find their way through it. And the federation itself, as much of a disaster as that rat's nest has been over the course of time, they just need to be better. They need to be more present, and they got to figure out how to pool more resources into this. In the end, as we put a wrap on this thing, is it Messi or the system on Sunday?
21: I don't have an answer.
0: You don't?
21: And I
0: just even throw one out there. No, we're not sitting on a fence with this thing.
21: I'll go with Spain.
0: Okay, well then I am just going to throw something out here. I'm going to say Messi handles business on Sunday.
21: I would love both to happen.
0: Eric. You can't lose on Sunday. Thanks, brother.
21: Yeah, thank you.
0: That's John Biswer, Minnesota Thunder Academy. Thanks to Chad Greenway, Kevin Faulness, Johnny Biz, Wisconsin Man. Thank you to Brett Blakemore as well. Boardwalk in Shakopee, one final watch party for a World Cup final to be had and a trophy to be hoisted. Party starts at 1, McUltra, Stella, it's all good all the time. Boardwalk in Shakopee, thank you so much for listening to 9 to Noon. Have a terrific weekend. The Grum is next on The Fan.

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1: 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Rod Bain with USDA has the story.
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2: Farm Production and Conservation Undersecretary Richard Fordyce says up to $500 million in payments are available for eligible processors. The SPUR program will be administered by the Farm Service Agency, but the undersecretary says not in the traditional sense.
3: It will not be done through the county office system, but it will actually be implemented from here in Washington. Farm Service Agency will get numbers from the Food Safety Inspection Service. We will know the number of head that have gone through a particular plant, and then we will contact that processor, make them aware of their eligibility, make them aware of what that support might look like, and then there'll be a pre-filled application that they'll be able to sign and will be able to participate in the program.
2: I'm Rod Bain reporting for the U.S. Department of Agriculture in Washington, D.C.
1: Combine sales posted modest gains in June while tractor sales continued to decline, according to the latest numbers from the Association of Equipment Manufacturers. U.S. combine sales increased 3.9% from a year ago, while Canadian combine sales jumped 14.2%. Meanwhile, U.S. agricultural tractor sales fell 18.4%, and Canadian tractor sales dropped 12.5%. AEM Senior Vice President Kurt Blade says although tractor sales remain below last year's levels, the increase in combine sales is a welcome development and demonstrates that farmers continue to invest where it makes the most sense for their operations. The biggest drop in U.S. tractor sales took place in the four-wheel drive farm tractor category, which dropped by over 30% from last year. Blade says the farm equipment market continues to face significant economic headwinds and adds that greater certainty surrounding market conditions and long-term farm policy will be important to restoring confidence across rural America. With your ag news, I'm Farm and Ranch Director Sarah Heinrich for the Growing Harvest Ag Network.
0: This is a Westwood One Sports Minute.
4: Can the Red Sox continue to win games in the second half of the season? Boston looked buried and completely dead this year, but after nine straight wins, they find themselves a half game out of the playoff race heading into the All-Star break. Behind their excellent pitching and timely hitting, Boston definitely looks like a team that isn't going anywhere and might just find their way into the playoffs. I'm PJ Glass.
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8: Your 740 The Fan regional weather for tonight, clear and humid. Your overnight lows of 66 tonight. Mostly sunny, less humid tomorrow. Highs of 87 tomorrow. For tomorrow night, partly cloudy. Overnight low around 65. Looking into the weekend, Sunday, partly sunny and breezy. Sunday's high of 92. And the start of your work week, Monday, partly sunny, breezy. High Monday, 88. And Tuesday, mostly sunny with a high of 80. That's your 740 The Fan regional weather.
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11: Wherever I land in the fall, hopefully, you know, you're riding down the ground, fan. If you've been down with me since day one, that's what you do anyway, so looking forward to seeing you as well. But it's going to be pretty fun.
12: It's time for me to disappear. I know the expectations that this team has. I love pressure. Coach Spo talked about pressure, and I think I thrive pressure. I think I need pressure at this time of my career. I think in order for me to go to the next level, I got to get out of my comfort zone, and I feel like Miami was a place for me to be.
13: Yeah, we landed the plane. That was another one we have to land, but
14: this is where the black top ends. This is where the fun begins.
15: I mean, we've talked about our bullpen needing to be better, and you know, there hasn't been a lot of trades. We were aggressive, and we got a guy that we liked. We got a guy that we think can pitch in leverage, that is, you know, pitched in very high environments because of the fact that Toronto was in the playoffs in the World Series last year, and I think we're going to try to continue to solidify areas that we feel are a weakness on our club.
16: Honestly, you know, it felt pretty natural. Like, I mean, you know, I've been working on my body. As you can see, like, guys can't really bump me off no more like that. The terminology isn't that much different. You know, just learning just little things. Again, I wasn't able to practice with them the whole preseason.

3-1 is launched to left. Marsh going back. It's over his head. He turns and it's gone. It snuck over the railing and left into the flower bed. Francisco Alvarez with his second home run of the game.

0: It is a Friday edition, the Jack Michaels Show, coming to you live and direct from our Gunderson Jewelers Studios. OMG, oh my Gunderson's, 1020 South 25th Street, located in Fargo, North Dakota, the fifth largest daytime signal in the United States of America. And a good afternoon to our friends in Manitoba and Saskatchewan and all places in between. Heading into a weekend. Tommy, I got back from Lincoln. That was me.
1: It's like smoke.
0: The, yeah. I got back from the All-Star game, and I'm like, what the heck is going on around here? You know,
2: that is someone smoking Marlboros or something like that?
0: That's a big smoke. That must be Andre the Giant's grandfather. That's a big, so I guess got some air quality stuff going on, so let me understand that heading into the weekend. But good to be back in studio, and that's Tommy Fox right there, if you don't know the young Sly. Producing our show today, so good to have Tommy in the studio. It'll be a good Friday, a little power hour coming your way. The text club is always open at 35270, 35270. And today, I think eventually I'll have a question that'll hit my head. I like thinking on the fly, Tommy.
2: Absolutely.
0: Sometimes thinking on the fly. We're prepped, but I like thinking on the fly when it comes to questions. And I'll phrase it, I guess, correctly. Hopefully you can phrase it correctly. But I've got one for the club today that we'll get into. Yeah, Corey Provost will swing through in the second half hour of the program. His appearance presented by West Main Pizza. The Twins, post-All-Star break, they're getting set to take on Chicago. Not that one, but they're going to be in Wrigley Field, the interleague play this weekend. The Red Hawks, they'll also be taking on Chicago. The Dogs are in town this weekend, so all good. But yeah, the All-Star break was good. Jose Sermo won the home run derby, which was awesome.
2: Absolutely.
0: The East won the game, which it happens. But Lincoln did a nice job. Fargo put on the show last year, Lincoln this year, and Lincoln did a nice job of putting on the show. They got a great field, so it's really good to be back on that.
2: I would like to go to the Haymarket Park. It really looks like a phenomenal place to watch a baseball game.
0: Gorgeous park. The whole complex is, that whole Haymarket area with the softball. You've probably seen Husker softball. They have a beautiful park.
2: Oh, yeah.
0: The ball diamond is obviously premier. And then Pinnacle Bank Arena right off, visible in the Memorial Stadium. It really is quite the... But... Like every other place, and certainly big collegiate towns like that, and that is a collegiate town.
2: Yeah,
0: they're doing construction on O Street, which might not mean anything to anybody that has never been in Lincoln, but O Street is, their streets there are letters, which makes it easy for the mail break. Go P Street, O Street, Q Street. You know, it's letters.
2: Sure,
0: not a lot of confusion going on when you just do a letter, but they're digging up O Street, and I was. And every time in place that has a, I'm going to free plug Friday, has a Raising Cane's, because we don't have one of those in the Fargo Ward, West Fargo area.
2: Yeah.
0: Lincoln does, down from the hotel. And I thought, well, I'm going to drive to the ballpark and before we call the game and get all that going and get me some Cane's. Well, I'm around O Street, and driving in that is insane. Like, I text our girl Jansen, who's our intern and working, goes to Nebraska now. And I text her, I said, I sure hope you don't drive anywhere. You must walk everywhere.
2: Is the traffic that bad?
0: It's the construction plus the traffic plus a lot of walking.

0: you know, to a lot of people walk. It's got a very collegiate feel to it, and it just seems like this place. And I love Lincoln, but I'm thinking there's no way would I I'd be getting a scooter or something. I wouldn't be driving the Roy Mav, my new truck.
1: You know, I've never used a scooter to like get around like a town. I've always, you know, walked, and I probably fall off the scooter before I'd get to my destination.
0: Yeah, Coaster brings a scooter on the road. Those they're very electric, and they move. They've actually got like 20. I don't know how fast you can go on those things, but that's the way to go.
1: I think I've saw somewhere where they went at least maybe. At least 15, like kind of like if you're riding like maybe a generic bike or faster, maybe or something like that.
0: The we'll get to the phones. The phone lines at 237-3767 or 888-458-6926. Soccer's as you heard there, if you listen to the PA show, the match is Sunday. So Spain and Argentina, both teams obviously have had some success in World Cup. Certainly Argentina looking to go back to back. So that's on Sunday. And here we are. We have flown past half of July already.
1: I feel like the World Cup just started yesterday. Is that just me?
0: Just
1: the opening round, like the group stage.
0: And the pool play and the group stage and all that. And then you kind of get into the round of 16, 32, 16 elimination rounds. And then boom, even though they spaced some of those out, like you'd play on a Monday and then you wouldn't play till Thursday. But then boom, it hit. And now bang, she's over.
1: Yeah, and we're almost at the trade deadline, too, for Major League Baseball.
0: We'll definitely talk with Cora about that a little bit coming up, I'm sure, in the second of ours. The Scooble sweeps, and then, you know, we'll see what Joe Ryan. You know what I'm asked Cora today? And if he's listening already, if he's going to be privy out of this, make a case for trading Joe Ryan. Then make a case for not trading Joe Ryan. That's another thing I'm going to throw at him when we get into that conversation. Because you can make a case.
1: Right.
0: Certainly can make a case for trading him.
1: Mm-hmm.
0: But you're in contention.
1: Yeah, you're in the thick of it. As ugly as it may look on paper, the Twins are only 3 games back of first place. I mean, the American League Central.
0: Tied for the wild card.
1: Wide open.
0: So you can make a case when you have a high-value commodity. And the club ownership for the next year, I think, too. So you can make a case to trade because we're going to just think of the value. Just think of the quantity that you possibly could get and maybe some immediate. But every Twins fan is going, you'd be ludicrous.
1: This is too good to be true.
0: No, you can't be trade. We're in contention. don't even think about it. Well, it's also July 17th. That trade deadline is August 3rd. So there's a couple. There's a little time, and who knows? I hope they don't, but if the Twins do that, then maybe you could make a case a bit better. I don't know. We'll see what Corey...
1: I think a lot of Twins fans might be feeling a little deja vu, not from like years past, but from specifically last year when, you know, they were in a pretty okay spot. But then once July hits, or like after the All-Star break, it was just a snowball effect. And that's what led them to, you know, going through that fire sale. So I think a lot of Twins fans might just be thinking, oh, this might be a little too good to be true. But at the same time, there's always a chance that they can go on a hot streak and perhaps get in that first place spot.
0: Yeah. So there's the case. So, again, amongst other things I'm sure I'll bring up with Corey, that would be one of them, make a case or don't make a case. And I'd imagine that it would hinge on where they're sitting come trade deadline. And then, you know, there's a lockout that's probably going to be – it's certainly not getting figured out anytime soon with Major League Baseball. So does that weigh on teams, whether they're going to be big movers and shakers, and we'll see how that affects, 40-man rosters. So a lot of stuff on the world of baseball. We'll get to the phone line coming up, but here's my thought for the I guess it's a different way to ask this, because today – Today was a pretty sad day, perhaps, or maybe it was a glorious day, July 17th. Maybe July 17th was just a wonderful day, or maybe it was a kind of a sad day because it ended today. What ended, Jack? Thanks for asking. July 17th, the year 1941. The longest hitting streak in baseball history ended on this date. We've talked records and streaks before, and there are some that just aren't going to be touched. And I know the list. I mean, Cy Young's wins. No one's getting 5-11. We can go through all the numbers in here. Cal Ripken, you know, the day he the streak stopped for him was unbelievable. You know, the day he broke it. But there's a lot of great streaks out there. So my thought is on this. At 35270, when something big ended, and you turn to your buddy or me turning to Tommy and saying, no one's touching this anymore. That's what I want to know. Today, when Joe DiMaggio's 56-game hitting streak, which, by the way, I personally believe we're just not going to see it again. We're not going to see it again. If it does, great, but and records remain to be broken. I get all of it. But I don't see anybody. I just don't think it. Today's day and age, and even then, you can Google and see how many people have come close, but no one's touching. No one's getting 57. I wouldn't think. So that, to me, is the text club question today. When something happened, you turned and said, nobody's doing this anymore. Yeah. What are we talking about? What do you fill that gap in? Nobody's doing this anymore. I'll give you a little hint, and maybe I don't want to answer for anybody today, but when Wilt dropped 100, I'm pretty sure someone said, nobody's getting 100 points anymore in a basketball.
1: There's been players that have come close.
0: They come close. Cheryl Miller had 100 in a game. And we Bam
1: Adebayo.
0: I had, what, 80 and change?
1: 83, yeah.
0: So I don't know if that fits this question today. You know, did someone turn after that happened when Wilt dropped 100? Did someone say, no one's doing this again? This isn't happening again. So that's my question today. I think what fits perfectly is Joe DiMaggio. You know, you take me back to July 17, 1941, I guarantee if I was on the earth, I'd say, I don't see that happening anymore. Right. No one's going to have that streak. So that it's kind of a streak question.
1: Yeah.
0: In that regard, so feel free to jump in on that. Let's get some folks involved, Tommy, today. Kind of set the table, as you mentioned. It's a power hour. Barely scratched the surface. Where do we go first, Tommy?
1: Well, we have Will and Kyle on hold. Let's start with Will first.
0: Will, the thrill on one.
1: That is correct.
0: Look at you. We locked it in. I love this. I will. Thanks for letting us go out there, Will. What's up, Will? What's going on, brother?
2: Oh, I just had a couple observations for you there. I thought when you were bringing up the date, I thought you were going to go 1991 with the Twins. Didn't they have like a 15-16 game win streak in 91 that kind of separated them for the rest of the season before going on to win the World Series?
0: That's a great call on Will's point right there.
2: Awesome.
0: Would I have turned to you, Will, if you and I were at a Steak and Shake in Indiana going, I don't think it would have fit my, but I like where you were thinking on that, yes.
2: But yeah, you went back even 50 years further than I was thinking.
0: I went to 41. By the way, which underscores why I would turn then going, no one's doing this again. Think about 1941. That's 59 plus 26. That sounds like an 85 number if my math is correct.
1: Yeah.
0: Right?
2: Yeah.
0: That's 85 years.
1: Yeah. 85 years. Wow.
2: Yep. I will offer this, though, or two quick comments in that regard. You know, there's an entire community, primarily out online out there, that doesn't think Wilt scored 100 because all he did was hold up a piece of paper with 100 on it, and there is like 4.5 minutes or 6 minutes of radio play, or right. I don't know.
0: There was a lot of people there that night.
2: I don't buy that at all.
0: No, I don't either. There wasn't a lot of people there that night either, if you remember that game and the story around that. It wasn't very well.
2: Wasn't it in Hershey, Pennsylvania?
0: Attendance was minimal.
2: But the guy's testimony that I'll take as the fact that it's historical and it happened was, I forget his name now, if it was something like in the realm of like Howard Rosenberg or Howie something, became the official NBA for the league, as far as I remember, like statistician, but he was the scorekeeper of that game. Okay. And he was for the 76ers for like 2-3 decades on afterwards.
0: Sure.
2: I don't remember specifically his name. Somebody can Google it or whatever. But the other thing I was going to say real quick is, in things we'll never thought we'd never see again category, to your point, but different. Shohei Ohtani, I mean, Babe Ruth pitching, Babe Ruth hitting, Shohei Ohtani pitching, Shohei Ohtani hitting.
1: That's a great point.
2: So
0: the thought on that, you know, so again, the way I phrased, that's why I was searching, how am I going to phrase this? You're going to turn to your, you know, da-da-da and say, we're not going to see this again. I wonder on your point, well, we're certainly not going to see maybe a Shohei Ohtani, not the way, not in the realm of which he does things, you know, it's probably there's
2: amazing.
0: Right. There's two-way players that maybe could, you know, come in and chew up an inning from a pitching standpoint. We've seen that. But I wonder if maybe he so unicorn, which I believe I'm with you on that, that we're just not.
2: 1,000%.
0: Right, right. I mean, we're just not going to see. And someone says, oh, we could. You'd be like, maybe, but I don't.
2: Yeah.
0: You know,
2: yeah.
0: So I'm with Will on that. I'm going to have to see it. Before I believe it. That's a good point.
2: I was amazed when I was talking with a buddy who's even a bigger baseball fan than me, and probably more in your realm category, mm-hmm. Jack. He pointed out to me, Shohei Ohtani already has over 300 career homers. And I was like, what? Really? And I went and looked at it on Baseball Reference, and I was like, Shoot, dang, he does. He's just surpassed it. Like, and I was like, oh, my goodness.
0: Doesn't what you just said, your buddy's wise, because if you didn't know any better, you wouldn't buy that. You'd be like, that's not, no. People have 20-year careers that strive.
2: I would think you could win a bar bet, win a drink with that one.
0: Right. I'm not that I don't believe you, but I'm going to just do a little checking. Hold on a second, because he has 302 home runs.
1: Yeah.
0: Your buddy.
1: Yeah.
0: Right.
1: Ding, ding, ding.
0: He has 302 home runs. Shohei Ohtani already has 727 runs batted in. Now, he hit the scene.
2: Wow.
0: He hit the scene in 18, which I guess he's closing in on a decade, I guess. But if he plays, I don't know what when he slows down. I don't, you know, he's got mouths to feed, so I'm sure financially he's really worried about playing. But
2: well, they did that contract for him the way they did. I think he's comfortable, but didn't he just also like a year or two ago steal like over 50 bases?
0: Well, yeah.
2: I mean, the guy's just amazing.
1: He was the first player to create the 50. He was the guy to create the 50-50 club.
0: Yeah, 59 bags.
2: There we go.
0: 54 homers, 59 bags, and 130 RBI.
2: Wow.
0: By the way, yeah. So I don't know if we double his numbers, that puts him over 600 homers, over 1,400 RBI, and 200-400 stolen bases. Yeah, I'm with you on that. Maybe I am turning and saying, no, we're not going to see that again.
2: Yeah.
0: But
2: yeah.
0: Anyway.
2: Yeah, I wanted to just offer up, I don't know about you fellas, but I'll definitely be interested in the championship match there Sunday.
0: Mm-hmm.
2: In football and soccer, as we call it, just primarily for the sort of the dynamic of what's the young kid from Spain? Is it Yamal or Lamal? You mean Lamal against Messi? Not that they're, you know, like in basketball or something. Not like they're one on one or anything, but just what you call it? You know, the, you know, if people would call it the passing of the torch or whichever, but just to see two incredible players and, you know, what they can affect in a game that, way it's structured is heavy on strategy and tactics. You know, as opposed to, you know, maybe more other types of sports or whatever with, you know, flow and repetition. I mean, I'm sure, you know, there's all of that with it and everything, but I'm talking on the highest level of it, right? And I don't know if you fellows feel the same way. It would be interesting to see them do expand it from 48 to 64, because I would agree with your guest comment there before you guys had me on that it kind of seemed like it started, and now it's like, man, it went by in a flash.
0: Yeah.
2: Especially since the U.S. got outed.
0: Yeah, and I don't know if, and we'll let you go in and grab another call here, but it's a good call today, Will.
2: Thanks, guys. Have a great day.
0: Thanks for the call. I don't know, are we just wrapped up? Did we catch the fever because it was in the States and the guy with the thick mustache ate some of our food and put on Instagram, you know, and the two English, the couple from England, the guy that's built like a, you know, a big building is moved over and like, I love your country. And this has been, and like, yeah, I know. I just showed you a picture of my daughter posting in her outside her home in Hawaii. I'm like, yeah, we have a beautiful country.
1: Oh,
0: but yeah. Are we just jacked up because it's here?
1: I think so. You know, that could be that kind of feeling that it's in our backyard. You know, it's we never experienced this in a while, at least, because I can't remember the last time it was actually hosted in the United States.
0: Yeah, because it was a little bit of Mexico, a little bit of Canada. Mm-hmm. And a lot of United States, right? That's yeah. where the World Cup. And then in 2030, Morocco, Portugal, Spain, Argentina, Paraguay, and Uruguay, I believe, are some of the areas that are going to host it. Are we going to be as excited in 2030?
1: Yeah, probably not.
0: Let's go to the phone line and find somebody who is. No, I'm just kidding. Let's go to the most patient man on the planet, Karnak Kyle. What's up, buddy?
3: Hey, guys. I like the question today, Jack. You know, I think in our lifetimes, I don't think we'll ever see anyone top Joey Chestnut's 76 dogs in 10 minutes.
1: Oh, my.
3: Because, well, I mean, even Joey, yeah, the closest he's gotten since is 72. I mean, even for Joey, and, you know, the year he did that, conditions were ideal.
0: Yep.
3: It was like a cool day. It was like 75 degrees with a slight breeze, you know. Like this year, it was like 90-some degrees. So I'd just be very surprised if anybody topped the 76 dogs.
0: Do you remember the movie Inner Space when was it Dennis Quaid and then was it Martin Short got miniaturized and put on the body? It's, anyway, Meg Ryan's in it. If anybody, I get it if anybody's seen it. But, you know, in today's technology, Kyle, would you love to be miniaturized and put inside Joey Chestnut's, like, intestines and then going,
3: yeah.
0: So this is how this works. I don't know.
3: Yeah. Like an Osmosis Jones kind of situation.
1: Yes, that's a great poll.
0: Because when you bring it up, conditions were good, I thought, you can start talking about Joey's, like, bowels and like, he was free of any discomfort that day, and it was a good day to eat, you know. I don't,
1: yeah.
0: But
1: oh.
0: You went to the weather, which, thank you for that. I guess I just did use the word bowels in a sentence. But anyway, yeah.
3: I wanted to chime in on the Twins' trade deadline mm-hmm. Coming up. I know we had chatted before, you know, if you want to be buyers as opposed to sellers, you're going to have to come out strong after the All-Star break, you know, as opposed to last year where they dropped 2 out of 3 against the Rockies. And, you know, it was how this team is playing, the way they're kind of seem to be rallying around Shelton. You know, I would love to see them, you know, maybe go out and get another starting arm, maybe put one of your starters in the bullpen, but just get something to help out the bullpen. But to be honest, though, I wouldn't mind, no matter how they play, I wouldn't mind seeing them trade Jeffers, even though he's a huge help. I think just, you know, situationally with how Jeffers hits as a catcher, he's highly valuable. I think I heard Eric Lehman talking the other day that the Yankees and the Rays are both very interested in him. And after Jeffers' contract is up this season, you know, somebody's probably going to offer him a nice 4 or 5 year deal. And even if the Twins wanted to offer him a contract, which I kind of don't see them offering him a long-term contract, yeah, I don't know if Ryan Jeffers would want to stay in Minnesota. I'd kind of lean towards him, you know, wanting to go to, you know, more competitive kind of team. So just because his contract expires, I wouldn't mind seeing them get something for Jeffers. You could probably get a pretty good haul for it.
0: Yeah, and the Twins are carrying 3 catchers presently, correct? And Jeffers is just a good piece to have. I mean, Kyle's right on the money. He's a nice piece to have.
1: Yeah.
0: When he gets back and healthy, you know, out of everything else, and I'm sure Corey will bring this up with him coming up, but he's also very, very – what's his efficiency on the ABS? I mean, like, you talk about the tools – that guys have, and then now with this new system of automated ball strike, and I think Jeffers ranks one of the highest efficiency of ABS check, so to speak, on strikes. I mean,
1: he's been impressive.
0: He's got a lot of. Before, we used to just say, "Oh, he's a good, he can frame pitches. He's a good framer." Well, now it doesn't matter anymore because now you can just do that check.
1: It's like he just knows,
0: right? And now there's good technology. At least twice you can do that anyway. So, yeah, I'm with you on that. It's a nice piece to have. I'm curious what would be dangled in front of it with some of the teams that you mentioned, Kyle. That would that would potentially, what the value of Ryan Jeffers is to that team, and in return what you could get. I always think, too, with what, after December, when that collective bargaining, and when it does, all-star games when people meet, I didn't hear anything really good coming out of the, I don't want to depress everybody, but I didn't think, the sides right now are holding their ground.
1: Right, nobody's.
0: So you're not going to see anything until next year, when January becomes February, spring training and all that, and they don't have a something collectively done, then you're going to see maybe something forced to the table. But right now, but I don't know how that impacts whether people make moves or not this year when the league is facing a work stoppage. We'll see how it happens. Way to bring me down, Jack. Real downer. What is that? Is colon? Get me out of here. Kyle miniaturized. So that's why he can eat 76. He's got an expanded esophagus.
1: We turned bargaining agreements into intestine talk.
0: He brought up Joey Chestnut. I mean, isn't part of you curious, like, how he can? Like, yeah, right?
1: True.
0: How?
1: I don't, yeah, that's a good question.
3: Will, Jack. It's pure will.
1: Pure will?
0: Yeah, it's pure will, man. Will and desire. Those are the two things. And a good acid indigestion, 76. Kyle, thanks, man. Hey, have a good one. Up against the clock. Good,
3: thanks, guys.
0: Good call. I know when I mentioned the movie Interspace, just fell on deaf ears. Tommy's like, no.
1: I've never seen that.
0: No, of course not.
1: But I've seen Osmosis Jones, which is, you know, I guess a little similar.
0: Yeah. That must be more recent than 1980.
1: Yeah, like 2002, I think.
0: Oh, yeah. I was going back.
1: Chris Rock's in it.
0: I was going back to the 80s in my. Oh,
1: I looked up the cast and I was like, oh, yeah.
0: Interspace?
1: Yeah.
0: It's a terrible. I mean, the movie's so bad, it's good.
1: Right.
0: Right. It's one of those.
1: Mm-hmm.
0: It's so bad, it's really good.
1: There you go.
0: We'll take a time out and come back to the other side. We get an update. The Open's happening, obviously. And then not too far away, Corey will join us. We'll talk a little Twins baseball. It's that kind of Friday. He'll never see that again. I'll never see that again. That's your text club, 35270. Quick timeout, more next. Jack Michael Show, that's Tommy at 740. The Fan.
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5: 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Scotty Scheffler blew away the field last year at Royal Portrush. This year at Royal Birkdale, he's trying to hang in there. Scheffler slid a 9-foot birdie putt by the hole at 10. No bogeys today, but only one birdie. Scheffler 3-under, 5 off the pace, set by Lucas Herbert, who is 8-under after a major record tying 62. Sam Burns also shooting 62 today. He did it in epic fashion with a hole out from a greenside bunker for birdie at 18. Burns is 5-under, 3 back. Players champion Cameron Young and Jackson Suber both 6-under, 2 off the lead. Two-time U.S. Open winner Bryson DeChambeau birdies the 11th. He is 5-under along with Burns and Ryan Gerard. I'm Ted Emmerich, Westwood One Sports.
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0: I can even permit the cough from the
1: from all the CO2 in the
0: air. All that going on, so breathe better this weekend.
1: He goes, and then...
0: This is Beyonce?
1: No, Rihanna.
0: Rihanna, that's right.
1: Yes, really.
0: I'm a Rihanna fan. Tommy knows me all too
1: well. I'm right with
0: you. My latest thing, because I'm an Anne Marie voice fan.
1: Mm-hmm.
0: You know, so you got me locked into that. You put me on to Sia a while back when she was coming out with some hits. You kind of put me onto the... You've pulled me a little bit out of the decade that I kind of swim in.
1: A little
0: and
1: bit.
0: And actually brought me to the new age, yeah.
1: Yeah, no, well, you're welcome.
0: 237-3767 gets you in, 888-458-6926. Our text club question, we always revisit that throughout the show at 35270. That's how you text us in, 35270. Today is the day that Joe DiMaggio streak ended. July 17, 1941, and I, my question was simply like, after that finish, like that day was over, the next morning in a coffee shop, you just thought, you turned to your buddy and said, we're not going to see that ever, bro. That's over. That's it. How many of those instances, we referenced Wilt's 100 points in a game,
1: mm-hmm.
0: That I'd imagine I probably would have said, we're not seeing that again. But I don't know now, because... We have 3-point lines involved. We have quicker possessions. There's more possessions in the NBA game. It's not five passes and shoot Kansas basketball.
1: Right.
0: You know, it is just possession. Wait, as case in point, if you follow the NBA, if you're down 20 in the third, you don't even blink, because that can be reduced in a matter of,
1: very quick. We saw how the NBA finals turned out. Game
0: right.
1: four. Knicks were down by like 26, and then they came back to win.
0: So
1: it.
0: If one person is, if you've got 35, if you put up a 20-point quarter, and we've seen those happen, and you put up you have a decent second quarter because you're probably resting for a good chunk of that first part, and then you go on some kind of roll where you're putting up two threes, a deuce, a few free throws, pretty soon you've got, 38, 39 maybe at the break, maybe 40, and the second half, and it's a tight game, and it's a multiple possession game, and you go off again, and you put up a 20-point, that's 100 points is a lot of points.
1: Yeah.
0: Now Wilt just boom, dunk, layup, boom, dunk. Nobody could compete with Wilt.
1: Right.
0: That's why you get the possession, just went into Wilt, and he got it done. But I would say that it's in there. 5-11 wins, that's not happening. Cy Young, it just, pitchers aren't. They're not throwing every 3 days, it's every five, and it's sometimes not even that.
1: And manager hooks, they're a lot
0: and
1: more.
0: They're going to pull you out. That's
1: they're
0: going
1: right. to pull you out like in the fifth inning, and we've seen that a lot. Like a lot of teams, they don't keep their starters in like really like for that long, especially guys that throw like 103 miles an hour every pitch. Exhibit A, Jacob Mizorowski. I mean,
0: a streak where you bring up a name, that you could probably say we're not going to see that again. He had consecutive pitches clocked at 100 and change, 102, 103, whatever it is. And he is known for not just being, Raldus Chapman was clocked, I think, at 105.5, the highest recorded velocity pitch.
1: Oh, yeah.
0: And Mizorowski's in there, but what he's going down for is the quantity.
1: Not the quality.
0: The quantity of 100-plus and 103, 103 pitches in there. So maybe that's something. Maybe I'd turn to you if we were watching a game in the Brewers play saying, I doubt we're going to see any. But I don't know if you can say that because
1: so many pitchers.
0: Usually a velo pitcher will spawn more velo guys, and all of a sudden the weight training up and boom, and the arm gets big, and you're probably going to, maybe that's going to become the norm too.
1: All of that evolves. I remember watching baseball as a kid and thinking that 97 miles an hour was like a fast pitch. And thinking that like 102 was absolutely mind-boggling. Well, 102 almost feels like the norm now for starting pitchers.
0: And then you have even in the college ball days when I'd accidentally run into something that was 90 low 90s, but didn't but was flat 92. Well, yeah, people are going to put a bat on. You're just adjusting. You're just getting your barrel out there. But some of these 92, 94, 95 with run and with cut, that to me is no thank you. I have zero chance
1: disgusting.
0: In this day and age. I was impressed with hitters on that. So Ripken streak, yeah, we're not seeing that again. That's not happening.
1: No.
0: So that obviously is a answer to this question.
1: What about LeBron breaking the all-time points mark? What about that? I mean, in this day and age of the NBA, there's a lot of great scorers. And offense has reigned supreme over defense, where, you know, LeBron, he competed in an era, or like the tail end of an era, where defense was kind of the main factor in a game. You didn't see a lot of high scoring games in LeBron's time.
0: So James at 43-440 and growing. And by the way, anybody tired yet? Could LeBron just pick his team?
1: This is like
0: Netflix special.
1: This is the Aaron Rodgers 2.0. I'm gonna take my time on that, Chief. I'm gonna take my time.
0: But to your point, Tommy, I think you are in the ballpark. I don't 43-440 is a big number. And whatever he adds to it in the next year. So if he's, you know, how many games is he going to play?
1: Yeah.
0: How many will he play? Is he going to play 50, 60, 70?
1: I mean, like, obviously the big debate, you know, with, like, LeBron and Jordan is, like, LeBron has probably the best longevity of any player we've ever seen.
0: Is he going to add 1,400 more points to that? Is he going to add is he going to be at 45,000 by the time he's done?
1: With the longevity he's displayed, I wouldn't put it past him, you know? That's why I think it could be a mark that we don't see, like, reach for for quite some time, because I don't think we've seen a guy with the longevity of LeBron James.
0: Yeah. When he retires and those points finish wherever they finish, I agree with Tommy. I don't know. I think you can safely turn to your buddy and say, I don't think we're seeing anybody touch that.
1: Yeah. Some people might be close, but to that point, I'm not sure.
0: That's a lot. I don't know if we're up against the clock. Corey's coming on. Kale Sanderson, wrestler, Iowa State. And I talk about this every now and then when we talk about streaks. His collegiate career at Iowa State from 1999 to 2002. Kale Sanderson was 159-0.
1: Oh, my.
0: He ran his collegiate career.
1: Wow.
0: Ran it.
1: Undefeated.
0: I would say that's...
1: For 3 years.
0: Holy cow. 2001, 2004.
1: Oh, four. Yeah. 4 years.
0: He didn't lose. He didn't lose a match.
1: Wow.
0: So, I would say that. But the minute I say that, I don't know. Maybe you've got another phenom out there that might lose. So, anyway, that's a couple of news and notes. Hey, we'll come back. We'll grab Corey's got to be feeling good. He's in his hometown.
1: There you
0: go. Back in Chicago. We'll reach out and chat. Baseball this week brought to you by West Main Pizza. Coming up next with Corey Provis, the television voice of the Twins, after this on 740 The Fan.
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0: Love our Fridays. We could just kick back, talk a little baseball, little Twins. And every Friday, thanks to our friends at West Main Pizza, we get to hear from the television voice of the Minnesota Twins. That is Corey Provis. And Corey, I was just telling Tommy, you've got to be jacked up. I mean, what's not to like? You're in your hometown. You're back in Chicago. The Twins are playing the Cubs. It's interleague play, and then Lakeshore. Now this, what a time to be alive, Corey.
11: Got a contending team at the break, and that's all you can ask for. And for a team that had expectations, at least externally, not to be in this spot, but job well done. This team, Derek Shelton and the staff, I mean, this team leading the American League in runs, who had that on their bingo card at the start of the year? So really, bravo, job well done. I know it's a sub-500 record, but still, the offense has been the strength of this team. And a big reason why they're a contender at this point.
0: You're in this, the next two series, I was saying this morning in a sportscast, Corey, that it almost seems like that four-pack in Cleveland's like an 800-pound gorilla. But, you know, you've got a good Cubs team that you can't certainly overlook. Obviously, you're trying to win series, and you're on the road. In terms of greatness, largeness, how big are the next two series for Minnesota? I don't want to step over the edge here a little bit, Corey, but obviously this, to kind of get some traction post-All-Star break on the road, it'd be nice if they were to get this road trip or even split the road trip.
11: I think it is a massive storyline. I think you nailed it right there. That is a great point because the Twins are basically in the same position, Jack, they were a year ago at this time. And then they laid an egg. And that led to what ended up happening at the trade deadline, unloading 40% of your roster. So I think about the great Paul Molitor and my daily interaction with him when he was the manager. I learned so much about the game, about life, but one of my most favorite pieces of advice I learned from Paul Molitor that I still think about and use to this day when I get a chance to speak in front of classrooms, high school, college. It doesn't matter because this to me is applicable in sport. It's applicable in parenting, in life, in business, and it's simple. And Paul said, it's okay to turn the page, but don't forget what you read. Mm. Well, I look at this stretch of games in that context. Okay, we just did this last year. If you want to keep this team together, they cannot lay an egg here. Easier said than done. They're playing good teams. If the Cubs were an American League team, they'd be tied with the second best record in the league. I mean, that's how the American League has been this year. It's been a league of mediocrity. The Cubs are 12 games over 500, and they're in second place in the National League Central. Three games, they're better at home. They're 27-19 at home. So three games at Wrigley, and then four in Cleveland. And even without Jose Ramirez, he won't be back for the series. They're still hanging in there. They just swept the Marlins, and the Marlins were red hot. Yep. Red hot. Yeah. And they swept them in Miami leading up to the All-Star break. So Cleveland's in it once again. The Cubs are a good team. They just cannot lay an egg here these next seven games and play themselves really out of contention with the trade deadline coming up August 3rd.
0: Turn the page, but don't forget what you read. That's what hopefully people jotted down. That's really good stuff there from Corey Provis.
11: Molitors.
0: Yeah. Molly, give it to Molly. All right, give it to Molly. Guardians at home against Pittsburgh this weekend, and the White Sox are on the road at Toronto. Corey, I know that, and I imagine everybody asks, every time you're on the air or as a guest or even on the air, trade deadline, and that's coming up in early August here. I'll ask it this way. Can you make a case for Minnesota to trade Joe Ryan? And can you make a case for Minnesota
12: as many people that would come calling for the value that he is to not trade Joe Ryan. Can you make a case for both?
11: Absolutely. And they have time. They do not have to trade. Joe Ryan is under team control through 2027 as well. They do not have to trade him. They do not. But as we chat here today, and again, the trade deadline is August 3rd. These things could have a whole different look to it from how we chat about it today, from how we will chat about it in 2 weeks. And how the team performs is certainly going to be the A topic. And that's everything up. It's not, to me, a coincidence that the Twins are carrying three catchers right now, because Alex Jackson is out of options, that I think the likelihood of him staying, if they try to outright him and get him through waivers, is unlikely that he'll be claimed by somebody else. So I think they're going to keep these three catchers, at least to the trade deadline, to see where they're at and what this means if Ryan Jeffers is going to be here. But how this team plays, if this team wants to stay together, win. They did not win last year. Yep. And that, to me, was a big reason why they unloaded all the guys that they did. Now, some of them were going to be in expiring contracts. It's not to say that they weren't going to make any moves, but the team's performance kind of made it, I think, an easier call for the front office to trade away, you know, some names we expected, and then the shocker of shockers that I don't think anybody expected, nor did I, Louis Varlin, to get traded. So we focus on the two names you mentioned in Jeffers and Ryan because they're gaining the most traction.
12: Sure.
11: But who knows? I mean, there could be always be a name or two that we did not think about being dealt, and you know what? They ended up being traded.
12: And then before we let you get going on that point, as clubs sit, Corey, and decide whether to pat their hands or stay firm or sell off, whatever the case may be, major impact, some impact, not much impact with the fear of a potential work stoppage. Is that a major impact on what organizations may or may not do during the trade line? Mild impact, no impact. What do you think?
11: I it's a great question. I don't really have an answer. I don't know. I'd love to say that it's business as usual and you don't deal with that until you have to, but maybe there's a component to that. The part that I keep thinking about is more related to the 40-man roster. And Emmanuel Rodriguez is on the 40-man. Walker Jenkins, Kalen Culpepper, they are not on the 40-man roster. Okay, so what does that mean? In the event that there is a lockout and a work stoppage, this will have no impact on the minor league seasons that they will play. The minor leagues now has their own union, and they have their CBA is not up until the end of 2027.
12: Okay.
11: So they're going to play next year. The minor league season, regardless what happens at the big league level, the minor league season is going to begin right on time. If Jenkins, Culpepper, anybody else is added to the 40-man roster, even if they're optioned out back to AAA, but they stay on the 40-man roster, they're going to have Major League 40-man roster protection, meaning they will not play. So the minor league seasons will play, but if you're on the 40-man, you're with the rest of the big leaguers.
12: Yeah.
11: That, to me, is what I'm curious about, not just with the Twins, but even watching across the game, some of the better prospects across the game.
12: Sure.
11: If we're seeing an impact there, if guys are not being added in advance of that we want our better players, regardless what happens at the big league level, we want them to keep developing and playing.
12: Good point.
11: And if so, then you do not add them to the 40-man roster because you know that they're going to play. Now, that may hurt your 2026 chances because you're not going to add some talent, but they're looking at it short-term, long-term. So that, to me, it's more on my radar than maybe big picture business-wise, what teams are going to do, trade deadline, not trade deadline,
12: right?
11: If there is a lockout or if we just kind of figure this thing out in the offseason.
12: I like that take, because you can really get in the weeds when this, you know, it hasn't happened yet. We can really get in the weeds and talk about work stoppage and what might happen.
11: Well, that's why I don't pay attention to it. Like, I get asked about, hey, so this side offered this side. I'm not even listening.
12: Yeah.
11: I don't care. I just don't. To me, it's all negotiating, it's leverage, it's not the final deal. When all this is solidified and it's ratified, then I start to read it and get into it. Okay, this is what's new, this is what's gone. But all this stuff going back and forth, I don't even pay attention to it.
12: Talk to Corey in March of 27 to see if they're going
11: on.
12: Yeah. Last one, we'll get you out the door. Buck, hip impingement. Well, that doesn't sound great. It sounds nagging, and it sounds, you know, restrictive at some point. But Byron Buxton, I know Shelty before the break was talking, Corey, that you'd see Buck maybe this weekend in Chicago or next week at Cleveland. Anything that you've heard?
11: I like the fact that he was in Philadelphia for the All-Star game, but he didn't stay back and needed just extensive treatment. So I'd love to be optimistic, but I think I've been wrong on this show so many times predicting injuries. No. So I should learn my lesson. I have no idea. I have no idea. You know, maybe he needs to go through a workout today to prove he's okay. I don't know. I really have no idea what to expect. I know that the Cubs are starting lefties Saturday and Sunday, so maybe it is a full workout today, and then they make a move. If he checks every box today, then he's activated tomorrow. But I would love to see him out there tonight for a rare Friday night game at Wrigley Field. I've never seen that in my life. Either growing up here, attending games, working games, I've never seen a Friday night home game. So this is going to be pretty special here this weekend as they're honoring the 10-year championship team, too, the 2016 team. So there's going to be all sorts of pageantry here at Wrigley this weekend.
12: That is great. And for Corey, too, it's pretty special to get back there in Chicago as you talk about that. Your beautiful bride, the leader of your family, she's not from Chicago. Is that right? She's not.
11: She is. No, she is.
12: She's a Chicago.
11: We're from neighboring suburbs.
12: Oh, my goodness gracious. So you've went into a Harry Carey's and cracked open a dessert baseball that's filled with, I'm just going like my last place I ate in Chicago. It's a Harry
11: Carey's. Well, yeah. We'll hit some popular spots. But then we lived not too far from downtown. We just lived in Old Town, which is it's a 10-minute walk from kind of the Gold Coast, if you will, from Michigan Avenue and all that stuff. So we're going to try to walk around and check out some of our favorite spots when we lived here long before we had kids.
12: Ah, fantastic. That is awesome stuff. Good news stuff there from Corey Provost. Wrigley Field, come on, say no more. Twins, Cubs, let's go. Corey, enjoy it, and we'll talk to you next week, buddy.
11: All right, Jack, all the best, buddy.
0: Corey Provost with us today. I just, as I was saying about Corey right there, I just knocked this monitor, Tommy, by the way. I see, I'm getting all jacked up on Cubs and Twins.
1: Yeah, you knocked it loose, I think.
0: I think I turned it off. Maybe it'll work.
1: There you go. You got it.
0: Al? No, I'm just kidding. It's back on. If anybody's tuned in, everybody knows the number to our engineer. Poor guy.
1: What happened now?
0: I broke the screen. No, it's in great shape. Good to hear that from Corey, and you can tell the excitement in his voice, too. The Chicago boys, I know you're a Milwaukee guy, but the Chicago boys, very proud. They love their city. A lot of things, and he married a girl from a suburb over Dan, and so that he's back home, and hopefully the Twins can get it done. Got Bailey over tonight, Taj Bradley, I think. Got Danny Zebulon Matthews coming up on Sunday. We'll see about Buck, that hip impingements and all that, but we'll see.
1: Yeah, it should be a good series. Chicago's a great city. I mean, all rivalries aside, it's a great city.
0: We got Chicago and Fargo tonight.
1: That's right.
0: Newman Outdoor Field. Hey, my man Rick Fletcher. Look what I'm looking at, Tommy.
1: Oh,
0: you see that? That's
1: yes.
0: Two stacks of Tracking Down Marge shirts. 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Thank you to Corey Provost. Thanks for the callers and text. 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
24: 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Also, no five questions today because Lil B's in, but if we had done five questions, it'd be brought to you by Willow River Company.

0: without zhuzh. With or without zhuzh. So here's what I was thinking.
1: Okay.
0: If you ever thought, like, if you could go back to any other time to live it, you know, a decade mm-hmm. or just a time period other than the one you're in right now, where would you, have you ever thought about that? And if you have, what would you say you'd like to do if you could? I'll say for me, I think I'd want to go back to the 50s. Because I think the 50s was kind of cool. It was coming out of WW2 and, you know, things were getting a little, hey, we're letting our hair down a little bit. And you had the new music coming out. And it was, I think coming out of World War II, if I'm not mistaken, the economy was kind of picking up and everything mm-hmm. was good. The 50s seemed kind of like hip now with it. Wow, I'm cool and carefree.
1: I think I would go 60s.
0: 60s?
1: I always reference, like, Forrest Gump is my favorite movie. Okay. But, like, whenever Forrest Gump was born, like, I always feel like he hit all the, like, big milestones that happened in the country. But, like, the music in that movie is my favorite. I would do it just strictly because of the music and the, like, the rallies and the people coming together and, like, all
0: Haight
1: the...
0: Haight-Ashbury Days, Summer of Love, 67
1: Woodstock,
0: down in San Francisco.
1: What have you.
0: I'm with you. I guess maybe 60s would be the one for
1: I could
0: me.
1: Hang then.
0: But I caught the tail end of that.
1: Yeah.
0: You know, I caught the tail. You know, we still were trying to be hippies in early to mid 70s, mm-hmm. you know, because the hippie kind of thing was sort of dying out in the late or the early 70s, I think. And that's when I was first becoming a teenager, when it was like, wow, man, might be kind of cool and groovy to smoke a little marijuana and go to concerts and I had my hair down on my shoulders, you know. So I lived part of that. I did enjoy it.
1: Yeah.
0: Yeah. Tenneby, how about you?
2: Can I go back to a decade I've already lived through?
1: No, that doesn't count.
0: Well,
2: because the 90s were awesome.
1: Well, the 90s were the best, but we lived that. Like we experienced that.
2: I just want to go back to that.
1: But like, the 80s did nothing for me. And like, I'm not a big 80s music person, which like, I was born in the 80s.
0: Right.
1: And people just love 80s music. So when I tell them I don't like it, they just think it's like the worst thing they've ever heard. Well, but it just doesn't do a lot
2: for me. I like 80s music other than the hair metal. All the hair metal bands.
0: Well, for me, the 80s was, I actually really enjoyed it because, you know, I graduated from,
1: okay.
0: I would have graduated. I went to Forest Lake. I was enrolled at Forest Lake High School, but got out in 77, odd job. Then I got into the radio business. First job was in Great Falls, Montana in 81 and bounced around. And those years were really fun for me. From 80, when I first started going to Brown Institute, mm-hmm. until I got out of radio for a short period of time in 1990. That 10 years, I lived in a lot of different towns, met a lot of different people. Let's say that's when I sort of became the Radio Romeo and, you know, had several dalliances. But anyway, that was fun. You know, I enjoyed that, working at the small market radio stations and learning the business and meeting different people.
1: Well, didn't music kind of really change in the 80s too?
0: It did.
1: Like, there was a big shift.
0: But I liked a lot of it.
1: Yeah.
0: You know, the Cars. I mean, I was a big Cyndi Lauper guy. I mean, mm-hmm. a lot of that, because we were playing that music on the air. We mixed, like, you know, country crossover kind of stuff, you know, like your Kenny Rogers and Dolly Parton. What a pair, by the way.
1: Okay.
0: And you know, the Judds and, you know, artists like that, and Barbara Mangel and, you know, Tanya Tucker. Mm-hmm. Stuff. But then we'd mix that up with, you know, your adult contemporary 80s stuff. So, but it was fun.
1: I think a lot of people would say the 80s because that's also when fashion took like a big leap and people started taking a lot more chances. A lot of shoulder pads, a lot of blue eyeshadow.
0: Yeah. Well, and then
2: how about hairspray?
1: A lot of Aquanet.
0: So then sometimes you think, well, how fun would it be to go back way back, right? Well, like for instance, back in like when the American colonists were around back in the 1770s, right?
2: I wouldn't want to wear those wigs.
0: Well, here's what I'm going to tell you. I thought that might be kind of fun. Here, I ran across a story from a website called The Conversation. It's one of my favorite websites. It says, how did it feel to be an American colonist in 1776? Probably itchy, achy, and slightly nauseated.
1: Common.
0: I am itchy and achy.
2: And definitely nauseated.
0: And I nauseate people. Maybe I should be back in that. 47 years ago.
2: Do you know how many years a score is? Do you know how many years a score is?
0: A fourscore.
2: Yeah, how many?
1: How many is it?
2: How many years is one score?
0: Seven.
2: No.
0: Eight.

0: 20.
1: 20.
2: It's 20.
1: Trade the tricorn hats, bonnets, and homespun shirts
0: for
1: flip-flops, sneakers, and soccer jerseys, and the intrepid revolutionaries of 1776 would have looked a lot like the people of 2026. But their sense of embodiment, sorry, and experience of health was markedly different from Americans today. It goes deeper than not having aspirin, toothpaste, or air conditioning. Can you imagine not having toothpaste? Think of that breath.
0: Just gangly teeth.
1: Or air conditioning.
0: Oh, God.
1: Or not knowing about,
2: The breath mints back then.
1: No. Or not knowing about germs and penicillin. What was happening in their gut and mouth and on their skin was a world away from today. Chronic bodily states of indigestion, itchy skin, flatulence, and slow healing wounds were common. Slow healing wounds.
2: That's why they all had beards anyway, and they weren't kissing anybody anyway.
1: The American colonists were friends with affliction and shared their suffering socially in writing and conversation. Ben Franklin, no stranger to suffering, wrote that we are first moved by pain. Acute illnesses like smallpox, typhoid, dysentery, yellow fever, and diphtheria shadowed every ache and cough. But the everyday diminishment of vitality, mobility, and equanimity defined life in 1776. Illness was pervasive. Rich or poor, free or enslaved, everyone was at risk. Everybody was just sick.
0: Well, weren't they all dying in their 30s anyway? The lifespan was super short.
1: I don't know. I think it was maybe a little more than 30s, but probably not much. The few medical instruments of the Revolutionary era were heavy in the hand, awkward in use, and imprecise to maneuver. The design and materials of devices such as bone saws, fleems, and something used to bleed veins and skin surfaces illustrate the close affinity of humans with other animals. The same scalpel or bone saw that cut a human also cleft sheep, horses, pigs, and other animals in distress. What a terrible time to live.
0: This is awful. I don't like this story.
1: Well, and so my point is I'm not picking the 1776.
0: No.
2: What decade in the 1800s was the pyramids made?
1: They're about the 1860s.
2: 1860s, okay.
1: Bed bugs, scabies, ringworm, rashes from numerous unknown sources, and unwashed skin was wrapped in clothing and stiff linen, smelly woolens, or coarse calico.
0: I think we're good.
2: Well, and that's 1776. What have you been back like 1,500 years from there?
0: I don't want to talk about this anymore.
1: I mean, can you imagine?
0: Think about
1: my guess that they didn't have any deodorant or antiperspirant.
0: Well, that's abundantly
2: no
0: clear.
2: Deo for your BO.
1: Oh, man.
0: Gross.
1: You'd want to be a hermit, live by yourself.
0: Don't talk to me.
1: So, you'll take the 70s.
0: I'll take the
1: 50s, Tenneby. You'll take the 90s.
2: Can I go back to the 1990s?
1: Go back to the 90s.
0: So is everybody good going back to a time where there was not cell phones?
2: Oh, yeah.
0: I am.
1: I could do that.
0: I could, too.
2: But I need enough technology, as you just mentioned, with everything with 1776.
1: Yeah. Well, it's funny. I'd like to have medicine. I have another story. Yeah, well, exactly. I read another story. I saved that. I don't know if we'll get into it one of these days. But it was just about how, I get these ones all the time. How people kids from the 60s and 70s coped. You know, where you go, like kids now would go, it's when I do part of my stand-up.
0: Yeah.
1: I tell my boys, we had no HD TV.
0: Mm-hmm.
1: How did you survive? Stuff like that. But it's like, same thing with cell phones. Like, you just never knew anything. You had to wait for the evening news to find anything out. Now you can find out anything instantaneously.
2: Kids still didn't understand that, like, there's stuff on television that's live on television.
0: Yeah, they don't.
2: We were watching the ESPYs the other night, and then the next night, Sam's like, can we watch the ESPYs tonight? I'm like, well, that was on last night.
1: Yeah.
2: Like, they just think everything's on demand.
0: Yeah.
1: Well, and then, think about this. Before, like, if a little bit you were saying, hey, why don't you come over to my house for barbecue? How'd I get there? Well, you take Snelling, then you take it right there.
0: Take
1: then you
0: go left three at block. The second stop sign.
1: Yes. And then if you see a big oak tree.
0: You've gone too far.
1: Turn around. Or you'd go to a gas station and ask the stupidest guy in town where you were. It's like, but now you just got the GPS. You plug it in, it takes you right
2: there. Meat sauce is working at the gas station?
0: That is not nice.
1: And they tell you where to go. At the next stop sign, go right. I mean, my kids couldn't get, I ask them, I go, you know where Highway 55 is? No, I just plug into the GPS. They don't know any of the streets.
0: They don't know. But when I started working here and we would go to appearances, we would have printed out MapQuest directions in the car for us.
1: That's how
0: we had to figure out where to go.
1: Correct. Let's take a break. Tenneby's got a keyword for us as we, from BigDeck.com, to give away some money. And back with more of the Little B Family Touch of the program here on The Fan.
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16: 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Clean, shine, protect. Bryson DeChambeau wants to serve some crow to Nick Faldo, who said this week DeChambeau has zero clue about strategy on links courses. DeChambeau is 5 under. He has played 12 holes today. He's now 3 off the lead. Lucas Herbert in front at 8 under after an 8-under 62 that equaled the best round in men's major history. Sam Burns also posted 62 to move to 5 under. This is very much like the first round of the U.S. Open at Los Angeles Country Club 3 years ago when Ricky Fowler and Xander Schauffele both shot 62. Scottie Scheffler is trundling along at 3 under. He's 5 back, 5 holes to play. Projected cut plus one on the outside, the last two major winners, Aaron Rye and Wyndham Clark. Rye at plus two, Clark at plus three. I'm Ted Emmerich, Westwood One Sports.
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18: For KFGO News, I'm Darren Selvig. A driver in the Bismarck-Mandan area was stopped this morning by the North Dakota Highway Patrol for going 108 miles an hour in a 55-mile-an-hour zone. The Highway Patrol says the driver was cited for speeding and reckless driving. The Highway Patrol is reminding drivers that speed and aggressive driving plays a role in one-third of all deadly crashes. Troopers say that traveling at triple-digit speeds give drivers little time to react and put everyone on the road at risk. The driver received a $179 fine and 15 points on his license. And U.S. Senator Tina Smith is visiting northeastern Minnesota today as wildfires continue burning thousands of acres in and around the Superior National Forest and boundary waters. Smith is scheduled to visit the Wildfire Command Center near Ely and receive a briefing from federal and local officials and emergency response crews. Fires have forced evacuations and closures and contributed to hazardous wildfire smoke across much of the region.
1: Have you ever heard of this group?
0: Okay.
1: This is a must. Listen to album according to Pitchfork.
0: Okay.
1: Helado Tropical.
0: I'm sorry?
19: Who?
0: Your what hurts?
2: Sounds delicious.
1: I don't know.
0: Sounds like a cocktail.
1: The name of the album is Helado Tropical Psychic Hotline.
0: What?
1: Helado Negro name. And Reina Tropical launched their joint project with a delightful video of the duo Roberto Carlos Lang and She Shreds founder Fabi Reina.
0: I don't know what you're saying.
2: You could just be making all this up.
1: No,
2: and I
1: it's
2: know
1: right
2: the
1: here. It's in Pitchfork. I also call it Five Iron. Do you know who Nia Archives?
0: I have that folder on Teams, and I put stuff in my archive folder.
1: It's Emotional Junglist. It's on Hijinx Island Records.
0: Just stop talking.
1: How about this one? Are you familiar with a band called Yard Act?
19: Who?
0: No.
1: Where do these people come from? How do they get record deals?
0: I don't know
1: who's listening to them.
2: They like to do their act from a yard.
1: Mm-hmm. But I'm supposed to be... These are 11 albums you have to listen to. Must listen to. How about Earth Eater?
0: Okay. Earth Eater.
2: Oh, here she comes.
0: Great song.
1: The name of the album is Heavenly Body.
0: Okay.
1: If I'm the bottle, you're the message.
0: That sounds like something you would say.
1: Yeah, huh? I'm the bottle, you're the message. Okay. I kind of like that.
0: Yeah,
1: I,
0: that you would like.
1: But look at the picture of her. She looks pregnant and half naked, and
0: oh,
1: I don't know.
0: Okay.
1: That's her.
19: Yeah, baby.
1: That's Earth Eater.
0: That's earthy.
1: She ate a lot of earth, or she's pregnant.
0: She's,
1: one of the two.
0: Okay. Okay. I'm not going to say anything.
1: Here's the
0: else.
1: Next one.
0: Yeah, go ahead.
1: Debasement. Small D E and then capital B debasement, and the name of the album is Hard Body. In real life music, the genre interceptions.
2: I'll be living after this album flops.
1: The genre interceptions on Debasement's Hard Body feels limitless. The lyrics take cues from the Electro Clash's nocturnal storytelling, while the production mixes screeching bro step, hyper pop, hard techno, and UKG. In other words, there's not a lick of subtlety on this album. What does any of that mean? Now, I know I'm old, and I'm sure much. What? This is even too young for you, it sounds like. What is bro step, hyper pop, hard techno, and what's UKG?
0: It seems very like Euro, like techno. All I know is Mr. Lil B got up in the middle of the night and went in Debasement to watch The Open last night.
1: As the Los Angeles-based duo's front person, Ali Legault, raps about fat lines of ketamine
0: what?
1: And diamonds on the dance floor, car alarms blare and redlining bass lines stampede through the mix. Every drop hits like a quake, and each muscular beat compels you to shake your butt. You'll be recovering from this come down for days. There's cars honking in the background. Sort of
0: lines
1: like a
0: of ketamine.
1: Live broadcast.
0: Lines of ketamine is must listen to music. Lines of ketamine.
1: Here's someone that sounds at least a little more normal.
0: Okay.
1: His name is Larry June.
0: I don't
1: His
0: know.
1: His album is called Who Coppin'.
0: Okay.
19: Who?
0: Larry, what are you doing?
1: It's on Free Minded Empire Records.
0: It
1: How
0: would
1: many
0: have
1: record
0: to
1: companies
0: be.
1: Are there?
0: There's little record companies everywhere. Just they get one TikTok star and they call themselves a record company.
1: Just a few months after dropping a collab tape with Currency and The Alchemist. Currency, the S, of course, is a cash sign.
0: Yeah.
1: Currency and The Alchemist.
0: Yeah.
1: Larry June is ready to add another solo LP to his trophy case. Who Coppin', his first solo release since 2024, is doing it for me. It's still a collaborative effort. Across 16 tracks, June taps producers including Swizz Beats, DJ
0: I know
1: Fresh.
0: Swizz.
2: Yeah, I've heard of Swizz Beats.
0: I know Swizz Beats.
1: You know DJ Fresh?
2: No.
1: How about Cardo?
0: No.
1: Not Cardi, but Cardo.
0: No.
1: And Jay Versace to set the bedrock for his jazzy grown man flows, building out a landscape around singles like The Machinist and Organic Motion.
0: Organic Motion?
1: Lito Pimienta. Look at the dress she's wearing. I don't understand
0: that.
1: It looks really uncomfortable. Preparing her new album, only one voice was more prominent than her own, Enya's. So Enya, I know that name.
0: Big Enya gal,
1: Enya
0: always
1: must,
0: have been.
1: Enya's apparently done something with...
0: So that seems like that's got to be like Irish, Celtic.
1: Yeah, you meant to elaborate.
0: More popular there.
1: She's just a nice Irish Catholic lady living in her castle with her cats and her dogs and her piano.
0: And that
1: says.
0: Weird dress.
1: Really weird dress. She says, and that doesn't fit her. She said, that's not her shape, body shape. I hope not.
0: I hope not.
1: I mean, that the entire dress, it looked like that looked at the back bed of a pickup truck.
0: Yeah, she looks like she's got a twin-size bed coming out of each side of her.
1: Then
0: anybody on here I know?
1: I don't know. Tricky.
0: Tricky?
1: Have you heard of Tricky? Their album is called Different When It's Silent.
2: I know Trick Daddy.
1: Falls Idols. Tricky may not have released an album in 6 years. Where's the air gone?
0: Tricky,
1: where have they gone?
0: Where have you been? We've been waiting, wondering
1: why. But he's kept busy.
0: I hope so.
1: Thies Thaws and Lonely Guest are just two aliases the trip hop innovator is used to record. He has aliases.
0: What would happen if Tricky and Larry collabed? Your head would explode.
1: Lenny K did an album called Going Local on Yep Rock Records. And there you go. There's your 11 albums that you have to listen to.
0: Oh, I'm behind.
1: So
0: I know what I'm doing on the way home today.
1: Settle in at home tonight.
0: Okay.
1: Get a couple of... Get a couple of bottles of wine. It's going to take you two, I'm sure, to get through it. And you can listen to the 11 must-hear albums. We'll pause when we come back. It's Program Password, JG and Amy Hockert. So they'll join us next for Program Password right here on The Fan.
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33: 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So while the NBA world waits to see where LeBron James is going as far as the Timberwolves, well, their summer league team wraps up its stay in Vegas with a consolation game tonight against the L.A. Clippers. Some of the young guns getting some workouts in, including guard Isaiah Evans. Says he's feeling comfortable already with the organization.
34: Honestly, you know, it felt pretty natural. 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
7: Fan forecast.
2: Chance of thunderstorms tonight. Overnight low of 71.90 for high tomorrow.
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2: 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Hold on. 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
16: Well, here we are. I'm the common man, Dan Cole, along with a 10 of B, Lil B, and it's time for Program Password, and we are excited and delighted to be joined by Amy Hockert, formerly of Fox 9, formerly of Care. You worked at every television station in the market, I think.
17: Pretty much.
16: Yeah. And, yeah. And Justin Gard. Thanks for coming in and agreeing to play today.
2: We should introduce him to the audience.
16: Oh, I should, yes. Justin Gard, also known as the Tasteless Box of Mashed Potatoes, the producer of the Bumper to Bumper show, which airs from 3 to 6:30. He's also a 2-time Minnesota State Boys High School tennis champion, so we're told 2 times, though.
2: Making sure the stream starts?
0: Yeah, I am. Okay. I'm checking Zekko's work.
16: Ray Richardson couldn't find the second title, apparently.
2: No.
16: But we have to take your word for it. You're also the ambassador to the city of Omaha.
2: That's right.
16: Commerce.
2: Among others.
16: You know how Rosen practically lives at Kowalski's? You practically live at the Minneapolis-St. Paul International Airport?
2: I would.
16: You would?
2: I would.
16: The artwork is my favorite.
2: The artwork is brilliant.
16: It is brilliant. And you're also a sideline reporter. You're a play-by-play person. What don't you do?
2: Apparently win at Program Password. I got the matchup today on social media. I didn't realize I'm on a 5-game losing streak.
16: Yeah. Really?
2: Sorry, Amy.
16: Ooh.
2: Yeah.
16: Wow.
2: It's not going well. It's weird.
16: Yeah.
2: I mean, I'm a former champ. I've been in the finals.
17: It's not your game. Initials is your game, man.
2: No, I mean, I've won that too. It's funny you bring that up.
17: I
2: do have that trophy. You're in my pod.
17: Yeah, I know.
2: We're the group of death.
17: Yeah, it's...
2: We've got Ragoose.
17: Yeah, I know. Lou Ragoose.
2: We've got Lou Ragoose.
16: Who's Lou Ragoose?
2: Who's Lou Ragoose? He works for Care 11, one of Amy's former stations.
16: Okay. Yeah. It's really good.
2: Rival with Paul Bloom, Fox 9. Yeah.
16: Paul Blue
1: I can't do it. I thought about it right there, but I'm not going to do it. I'll do it later. I'll do it later. Don't you think it'd be a good bit, though? Don't you think it'd be a good bit to have Paul Bloom report on just, like, random things around the office in his Paul Bloom thing?
17: Do you think we haven't done that at Fox?
1: Yeah, like, we have construction in the ramp. Like, people here, floor five, can't go up. 4, 3, 2, 1, all available. I'm seeing cars. Try to get to 5.
17: Is that Trump or is that Bloom?
1: Frustrated. It's a little bit of China. It's a little bit of Trump. I watched him last night, so it's fresh.
16: A lot of people are saying. Yeah.
1: Remember when Oak was just had enough with your Trump impression?
16: Yeah.
1: He spoke for a lot of us.
16: Yeah, well, I kind of liked it. I'm working on it.
1: Yeah.
16: There are like literally hundreds of people that do Trump impersonations. Yes. They're everywhere. I mean, it's
1: like every president.
16: Yeah, there's hundreds of them out there. Amy, how you been?
17: I've been great. Yeah.
0: Anything really going on lately?
17: No. Thanks. Anyways.
16: Okay. You decided to, you're leaving TV?
17: Yeah. I left Fox 9. Yeah. My last day was a week ago today, actually. Just took some time off the last few months and just really kind of dug deep. You know, you get to that place in your life where you're like, who am I? Where am I going? You see, you get there and then you take some time. But so it was great. I was able to shut off everything around me, you know, social media, and just not be deep in the news feed because
1: Lucky.
17: That is
1: seriously.
17: No. Yeah. You guys, I'm telling you, it was, I heard you earlier talking about like what, you know, time period would you want to live in and could you survive without social media? And I'm telling you, it was like almost life changing practically just to not be so connected.
16: Yeah.
17: Yep. It was awesome. So anyway, just, you know, just thought about it and thought, you know what, this is not kind of what I want to do right now, but I don't know what I want to do.
16: Yeah.
17: So I'm trying to figure that out.
0: Can I interest you in the iHeartRadio street team?
17: It's funny you should ask. I'm wearing a suit.
0: You'd be great at events
17: to interview with you.
0: Okay.
17: I'm hoping that's something
0: we can talk
17: in the future.
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17: There's no room for me there. Those broads are, they bring it.
1: That's a lot of egos already on that show.
17: Okay. Yeah, they're not, what I meant.
1: You know, like LeBron coming here, can he play third fiddle? Like, those two, they need the ball a lot. Those two need the ball a lot.
0: It's true. It is true.
1: Well, my mom misses your tweets.
17: Oh, Peggy.
1: I know. I know
17: it's okay,
1: that you're happy to be off social media. My mom, she misses your tweets.
17: That's a cover because we're actually getting together twice a week. We have coffee and talk about you.
1: My mom loves Amy.
17: Yeah,
1: She doesn't even know that I'm playing with Amy today in Program Password. I'm going to get a call later. She's going to be so pissed. Like, you need to tell me when you're playing, and you're playing with Amy Hockert.
17: I told her.
1: You gave her heads up.
17: Night.
1: Now I'm going to have to podcast.
16: Why didn't you tell your mom?
1: Because I knew it would bug her.
16: Oh, okay.
1: I wanted to get her going.
16: I got you.
1: Yeah.
16: That makes sense.
1: And as Amy knows, she's watching my kids and my sister's kids right now. Oh, good for us. And I've told Amy this before. We've been at family functions with the grandkids all playing around, my mom paying no attention to them and just going, Amy Hockert is so funny on Twitter. It's a true story. Thanksgiving.
18: I always love that.
16: Speaking of your kids, they were in the old Score studio. I thought they were your grandkids. I thought your kids were already in high school. Well, you look old.
1: I do look old.
16: You look old. No, he looks old. He looks like he could have grandchildren.
0: What are you doing right now?
1: Yeah.
0: What are you doing?
1: How many ceiling fan eras have I been through at this place?
16: Plenty, yeah.
1: Let's just say Amy's not the only person that's thought about where she is, where she's going, and where she's heading.
2: Anyone who sat in this seat has done had that exact same thought process.
16: But it was nice to see your kids. I don't know if I'm sure you've had them here before.
1: Not often.
16: Yeah, so,
1: I don't do that to you guys.
16: They grow like weeds.
1: They're pretty big.
16: How old are they now?
1: That's a good question.
0: Good question.
1: 11, 9, and 7.
16: 9 and 7.
1: Yep.
16: Yikes. 10 to be yours are?
2: 11, 9, and 6.
16: 11, 9, and 6. Yeah. That'll be?
0: 12 and 9.
16: Mine are 23 and 21.
0: Wow. Huh.
1: I just kind of find it annoying when people bring their kids to the office all the time and sometimes put them on the radio.
16: Yeah.
17: Have
16: you ever noticed Meat Sauce is exploiting Louis to prop up
0: some?
16: Who would do such a thing like that? Who would use their kids?
1: It's crazy.
16: It's just insane. It's insane.
1: I'm going to try to be the only KFAM person to not have their kids be on the radio at some point. Like, no sounder, nothing.
16: You don't have any, do you?
2: I have kids, yes.
16: No,
2: they have not been on the radio.
16: It's a battle between the two of you.
1: Well, people always confuse the two of us, so that makes sense. We have the same sensibilities.
16: Yeah. Very good.
2: I'm trying to push them away from radio.
16: Yeah.
1: It's true.
16: No, this is a growing industry. It's growing by leaps and bounds.
2: Are we ready to play?
16: Let's go play.
0: Let's play.
19: Password.
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19: 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It's Common and Lil B today on the same team versus Justin Gard and Amy Hockert.
1: Five-match losing streak.
19: Yeah, we'll get to that.
17: It ends today.
1: I hope so.
19: Common, 108 and 102 all-time. You're the opposite. You've won five in a row, including the 2026 Program Password Invitational Championship. And the all-time record longest winning streak ever is nine. You are four short. It is Lil B has the record with nine games. You're four short of matching Lil B. Lil B is your teammate. She's 112 and 90. She has lost two in a row.
17: Yeah.
19: She is the 2025 Program Password Invitational Champion. You two as a team, 26 and 19 all time, but you have lost three in a row. JG and Amy, as you mentioned, Gerzy, you were once above 500. Now you are below 500 because you've lost five in a row.
1: Wow.
19: You are 17 and 20. That five-game losing streak right now is tied for the longest active losing streak. You and Paul Allen. So a loss today, and you have the longest.
1: Paul Allen,
17: roasted.
19: You have the longest active losing streak.
17: Yikes!
1: PA and the pup.
19: Amy, you are 1-3.
17: Oh, with Max, right? I think Max and I won.
19: No, that's who you won with.
17: I thought me and you won. I'm sure that's right. It had to have been.
1: You don't just have to agree with Barb.
17: No, I do.
1: Yeah, I mean, that was that was so reflexive.
17: For sure.
1: My gosh, what have you done to her?
17: Nothing.
0: No. She's a
17: very
0: great
17: friendly
0: player.
17: We play really well together. I was kind of bummed that we weren't playing together today. Yeah. No offense.
1: We could trade. You guys want to trade quick?
17: Whoa.
1: Well, no, I mean, I'm doing it for you.
17: I don't want to disappoint your mom.
1: I'm an anchor. I'm like the Trent Dilfer of the family. Like, wow. I want a chip, and I'm just terrible. I feel like meat sauce right now.
17: Okay.
1: Lucky.
17: Wow.
1: I didn't say fullness.
17: Poor fullness.
19: Are we ready to play?
17: Let's play. Yeah,
1: sure.
19: All right, we're going to begin with JG and Lil B. I need you two to take a look at the iPad, please.
16: Do we have two iPads today or just the one?
19: Just the one.
16: Okay.
20: More expensive.
16: Yeah, well worth it.
0: Two are not in the budget.
16: Secluded?
19: All right, take a look at the iPad.
17: I am.
20: God, Tenna really wants to move.
21: The password is yoga.
17: Does that go?
19: I see it on my end. Do you not see it?
20: Nope.
19: Maybe you need to refresh it.
17: Hang on.
19: Why don't you reboot it?
17: There we go.
19: Hit the reboot button. Typically, do you see it now?
17: Yes.
19: Typically, we let ladies go first, but we have a lady on each team. So today, we're going to let the guests go first. So JG and Amy. So JG, I'll let you make the decision here. You have the option. You want to go first or second?
1: I'm going to go first.
19: All right. JG and Amy for 10.
1: Vinyasa.
17: Are you?
1: They're going to get it on. I know the clue she's going to give, so they're going to get it.
19: Lil B in Common for 9.
17: Pants.
16: Breasts.
17: Oh, my.
19: JG and Amy for 8.
1: Pilates.
19: Amy, you can once you have until the buzzer completely ends before you start.
16: Right. Yeah.
19: Lil B in Common for 7.
17: Zen.
16: Yoga.
17: Okay. My God.
16: You said pants or yoga pants.
17: Yes.
16: Breasts.
17: You say yoga before that.
1: That was kind of a layup for you two. That's why I went, is it Vinyasa or Vinyasa?
17: I don't know what that is. I have no idea. I don't do yoga.
1: You guys
17: Hello?
1: No yogis around here?
17: Do I seem zen to you?
16: No. I thought that might be French for breasts. That's why you said it.
1: I'm sorry, Amy.
17: Wait, we didn't get to talk strategy before we came on.
1: So you don't yoga.
17: Okay, listen. No yoga. It's pop culture or it's sports, man.
1: Okay.
17: That's it.
1: Okay. What would you have said for yoga?
17: That's a great... I don't know.
1: See?
17: I would have passed. I would have given that to Lil B.
1: But I thought he should have gotten it on their first one.
17: Correct.
16: I would have said boo-boo.
17: Yeah, I was thinking yogi, too. See, you and I should be on a team.
1: There's always next week.
2: All right.
1: So the one iPad.
16: Well, you got nothing to do. You're basically retired.
17: Yeah. Basically. You could come back. Lucky. Except that I'm not old enough to be, but no. Thanks.
1: Can someone put in the chat, did I at least get the yoga right?
17: I've never heard that word.
1: Isn't it like Vinyasa? Or it's a Lifetime Fitness deal.
17: I think it is Vinyasa, but I can see the word. I just didn't
0: Downward
17: know.
0: Dog. That's what I know.
1: That's two words.
0: I know that.
16: Someone special at an Italian restaurant.
1: Oh, that sounds good.
2: Common and Amy, take a look at the iPad, please.
21: The password is surf.
16: Okay.
2: Amy, flip that over so your teammate cannot see that. Amy, you're down 7 early here, so you have the option. Would you like to go first or second?
17: I'll go second.

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1: Cruise.
2: Ship.
0: Amy and JG for 9.
2: Wave.
3: Motor.
0: Common and Lil B for 8.
1: Board.
2: Paddle.
0: Amy and JG for 7.
2: Sport.
3: Ski. I'm lost.
0: Common and Lil B for 6.
3: Peggy.
0: Five seconds.
1: Barefoot.
2: Surf. Yeah. That's a good clue, Common.
4: Wave. That was good.
2: It wasn't. Because wave could be this or it could be.
1: I thought it was a
2: two clue.
1: That's why I just said cruise. Because I didn't want to say if I would have said.
0: Yeah, you're trying to throw him off the scent.
1: Because if I say wave and then you say board, I thought it would be surfboard right away. Surf. That's why I said cruise. I'd want to.
2: That was awful. Let's shake that off. Let's move on.
0: 13-0 Common and Lil B with the lead. JG and Lil B. Take a look at the iPad.
1: That's how a champion plays.
0: The password is stand. All right, JG, options on you. You're down 13. Would you like to go first or second?
3: We'll go first.
0: All right, JG and Amy to get on the board. This one for 10.
3: Keg.
2: Tap.
0: Lil B and Common for 9.
2: Sit.
1: Barrel.
0: JG and Amy for 8.
3: Legs.
2: Down.
0: Lil B and Common for 7.
2: Upright.
1: Stool.
2: Guys, we're so...
0: JG and Amy for 6.
3: Witness.
2: Stand.
0: Yeah.
3: Way to jump right up there.
2: Yeah. Got it on keg stand.
1: That's a keg.
3: Not a partier either, huh? No
2: yoga.
3: No yoga, no parties.
2: Lucky I got tap on that one.
3: Yeah,
2: I know what to do with it. I've never heard of a keg.
3: You were always
1: stand.
3: In Bella Noche when I was trying to get in.
2: You're not tapping kegs at Bella Noche.
5: Are you being serious or facetious?
1: No, I've never heard of a keg stand.
2: What?
1: Well, we would just take the keg and set it on the floor or in the laundry tub and put ice in there and no stand.
0: The keg stand is when you're upside down.
1: No.
0: Right?
2: Yes. You.
0: I don't even drink. And I
3: was
0: going
3: to say,
2: you hold your legs and you.
3: Yeah.
2: Yeah, okay. You get lifted up and then you. I heard.
0: All right, JG and Amy are on the board.
3: We've definitely done keg stands.
2: We've done keg stands together. Tenna may have been holding one of my legs.
3: Yeah, you might have held them.
0: Yeah. 13-6, Common and Lil B with the lead.
3: We're back.
0: Amy and Common, take a look at the iPad, please.
4: No yoga, no parties.
2: Keg stands.
0: The password is fossil. All right, Amy, down 7, chance to take the lead here. You have the option. Do you want to go first or second?
2: Man, that's a tough one. I'm going to go first.
0: Ooh. All right, Amy All right. and JG for 10.
2: Dinosaur. Oh, boy.
3: Fossil.
0: Wow!
2: Yes! Yes! Do it!
3: You're back.
2: We're back. I think you're officially back.
1: I didn't think they were going to get it.
0: That was going to be a layup the other way, too, if he didn't get it. Yeah.
2: That was tough.
3: What were you going to say? La Brea?
1: No, I would think I would have said bone.
2: That's what I was worried about. But.
0: All right, JG and Amy with the lead, 16-13. Gerdzy and Lil B, take a look at the iPad. The password is age. All right, Lil B, first time you're going to have the option today. You're down 3 points. Do you want to go first or second?
2: Second.
0: All right, Gerdzy and Amy for 10.
3: birthday?
2: Suit.
3: You don't have to pretend like you're edgy. Yeah, we know you're not. Yeah.
0: Lil B in common for 9.
2: Stone.
0: Gerdsy and Amy for 8.
3: Years.
2: Anniversary.
0: Lil B in common for 7.
2: 60.
1: Milestone.
0: That's what I was going to say. Nope. Gerdsy and Amy for 6.
3: Old.
0: Lil B in common for 5.
2: 40.
1: Over the hill.
2: My God.
0: Last one, Gerdsy and Amy for 4.
3: Birthday.
2: Gift.
3: No. Sorry.
2: What? Age.
0: Age.
3: Age.
5: Wow, you guys are. What
3: that
5: you guys
3: really
5: perplexed.
2: Hard.
3: Wine.
2: What? Yeah.
3: Cheese.
2: Yeah, maybe.
1: Pleistocene.
5: What?
1: Pleistocene age.
5: I don't know what that means.
1: Just before Cro-Magnon.
5: What? You're making this up.
1: Yeah.
0: 16-13, Gerdsy and Amy still with the lead. Amy and Common, take a look at the iPad. The password is factory. Common down 3. Options on you. Do you want to go first or second? Five seconds.
1: I'll go first.
5: Oh, boy. Right.
0: A little smirk on his face on this one. Common and Lil B for 10.
1: Cheesecake.
5: Factory.
2: Yeah. Damn.
3: Oh, that's,
2: so good. Great clue.
5: Oh, good.
1: Well, cheesecake is a dessert.
3: No, no, not in this room.
1: No. I didn't know.
3: That was really good. Clue. Good clue.
2: Excellent.
5: Great clue.
0: All right, Common and Lil B have regained the lead. Gerdsy and Lil B, take a look at the iPad. The password is copy.
6: Refresh.
5: Zecco.
0: It hasn't popped up on my screen yet. There we go.
5: It is.
0: Options back on you, JG. You're down 7. Do you want to go first or second?
3: First.
0: All right, Gerdsy and Amy for 10.
3: Xerox.
2: Copy.
0: Well, back and forth like a tennis match. Jay-Z's used to being in those.
5: I'm annoyed that you got it.
1: What's the score now?
5: I'm also annoyed that I didn't think of Xerox.
0: It's now 26-23. JG and Amy with the lead. Amy and Common, take a look at the iPad. The password is shuffle. Common down 3. Options on you. What do you want to do here? First or second?
1: I'm going to go second.
0: All right. Amy and Gerdsy for 10. Five
2: Super
0: seconds.
2: Bowl.
3: Party.
0: Common and Lil B for 9.
1: Dance.
5: Tournament.
0: Amy and JG for 8.
2: Bears. Bears, as in bears.
5: No, we don't.
2: Oh, sorry.
3: Not too many words.
2: I didn't said beers.
0: Common and Lil B for 7.
1: Feet.
2: Shuffle.
5: Yeah. Damn it.
3: Oh, good.
2: I got it.
5: Yeah.
2: I got it.
3: Yeah.
5: It was a roundabout way.
0: By the way, you should have challenged Super Bowl.
5: Yeah, I know.
3: That's good sportsmanship. Don't challenge the person who's only played four games.
5: Yeah. Super Bowl would have been two words. Damn it. Yeah. In my head, it was one. Sorry.
3: Yeah, so
5: I was trying to picture in my head if it was two words, and
2: it was. It is. Okay. You're right.
0: It's not a halftime score yet, but we're just at the time on the clock. So it's 30 to 26.
3: We can go to 27.
1: We can go to 27.
0: We can straddle the 27.
1: We can straddle the 27. We'll break. We'll come back with more Program Password here on The Fan.
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8: 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While Steph Curry and Draymond Green make public pitches for the Warriors, NBA Commissioner Adam Silver revealed that the entire 2026-2027 schedule is currently on hold awaiting LeBron's decision. I'm Maddie Bates.
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15: 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Prevagen, made for your brain. Early evening at Royal Birkdale, last few groups on the course here in the second round. Scottie Scheffler and Bryson DeChambeau in the same group, both trying to close the gap between them and the leader, Lucas Herbert. Both parred the 16th. DeChambeau is 5-under, Scheffler 4-under, 4-back. No bogeys on the card for Scheffler, but he hasn't made a putt longer than 6 feet today. Birkdale was no match for Herbert earlier. 9 birdies, only 1 bogey that came at the last, and a major record tying 62. Herbert is 8-under. He leads by 2 over Cameron Young and Jackson Suber, both at 6-under. 20 minutes after Herbert wrapped up, Sam Burns holed out from a bunker at 18 for his own 62. Burns is 5-under, like DeChambeau, 3 off the lead. I'm Ted Emmerich, Westwood One Sports.
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8: Through 7:40, the Fan regional weather for tonight, clear and humid. Overnight lows of 66 tonight. Mostly sunny, less humid tomorrow. Highs of 87 tomorrow. For tomorrow night, partly cloudy. Overnight low around 65. Looking into the weekend, Sunday, partly sunny and breezy. Sunday's high of 92. And the start of your work week, Monday, partly sunny, breezy. High Monday, 88. And Tuesday, mostly sunny with a high of 80. That's your 7:40, the Fan regional weather.
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12: Hi, Gerdsy. Down 4. Option is on you. Would you like to go first or second?
13: Second.
12: All right, Lil B and Common for 10.
14: War.
13: Battle.
12: JG and Amy for 9.
13: Lincoln.
14: Resolution.
13: What is the Lincoln Resolution?
14: Oh, sorry. Resolution. That's not, was that his favorite resolution?
12: You say you want a resolution.
14: That is so not. I said the op. Okay, I'll explain it when we're done.
12: No, we're aware what's going on here. Lil B and Common for 8.
14: Agree.
13: Sybil. Sybil.
12: Yeah. It wasn't the resolution.
14: Damn it. No, so in my head.
15: That was the next
14: I
15: one.
14: I thought, in my head, I had conflict, and I thought that's what you were going to.
12: Oh, I thought you were playing off a revolution.
14: Yeah, no. There's a method in my.
12: I thought you just mispronounced revolution.
14: No, I haven't used my brain in a few months, so.
13: Get back on social media. No, you'll use it.
12: No. Two in a row for Common and Lil B. They have a 12-point lead. Oh, it's 38 to 26. Okay. Amy and Common, take a look at the iPad.
16: The password is laundry.
12: Also, Amy and Gerdsy, we need you to sitting closer to each other. Amy, you're in television. You should know this. You have to be right on top of each other.
14: More, man.
15: You
14: got to
15: scooch over.
14: I'm way over here.
15: Scooch.
14: All right.
12: Amy, you're down 12, so you have the option here. Do you want to go first or second?
14: I'll go second.
12: All right. Common and Lil B for 10.
13: Soap.
14: Wash.
12: Amy and JG for 9.
14: Dirty.
13: Clean.
12: Common and Lil B for 8.
13: Clothes.

0: scrub. Did I already say that?
1: I don't want no scrubs.
0: Great song. So
1: Amy
0: good.
1: Amy and JG for 7.
0: Basket.
2: Laundry.
0: Yes.
3: Damn it.
2: Which one do you
0: want? I don't know why I didn't
3: both.
0: Think
3: We're
0: it.
3: Doing both.
0: I don't know.
4: I blame the heat and the humidity.
0: Yeah, I think it's just... I short-circuited.
4: Yeah.
5: Does the heat and humidity do to your hair what apparently does to Lil B? She says it makes her hair frizzy.
4: Frizzy. It does not, no. But I okay. feel. I feel
0: Sick break.
4: For... Yeah, I feel for those.
1: Yeah, I hate what it does to my hair.
2: Yeah.
1: 38 to 33, Common Lil B with a 5-point lead. JG right, and Lil B, take a look at the iPad. The password is parade. All right, Gerdsy, down 5. You can take the lead here. You have the option. Do you want to go first or second? Get back in picture, too, so we can see what you're thinking.
2: Second.
1: All right, Lil B and Common for 10.
0: Aquatennial.
5: Parade.
0: Oh!
2: That's what I was going to go with. I was going to say Aquatennial.
0: So
5: great clue.
0: Good.
5: So good.
1: 15-point lead for Common and Lil B. It's 48 to 33.
2: Sorry, Amy.
4: No, it's all good. It's all
2: I was going to say
4: it.
2: Aquatennial. That or Macy's.
5: This explains the 0-5 streak.
2: It could. You should have taken the parade one. Amy would have gotten Aquatennial.
1: Amy and Common, take a look at the iPad.
2: Shoot.
1: The password is Edge. All right, Amy, down 15 points. Option is on you. What do you want to do? You want to go first or second?
4: I kind of want to go first, but I'm unclear on a rule.
1: Oh, boy.
4: It's
5: she's new.
4: It's one word, so I'm good, right? And it's not okay. I'm just gonna go.
1: Okay, just go for
0: just
1: it.
0: Do it.
1: Amy,
0: I'm just gonna go
4: because
0: if you ask your question,
4: never mind.
0: Let
1: it'll
0: somebody
1: influence.
0: Know.
1: Okay. Amy, okay. JG for 10.
2: I feel like we're very close now.
4: We are. Way too close. Okay, razors.
2: Edge.
0: Yes.
1: Oh, that was right. Yeah.
0: Was that okay?
5: Yeah.
2: Yeah.
1: Just technically, you can say razor doesn't have an apostrophe. I know that's what you're going with.
0: Wait, I was thinking of it as the apostrophe.
4: Okay. Right.
1: Well, the way you were saying it, but you could also just say razors
0: you're
1: as
0: right,
1: a word.
0: Right.
1: Mm-hmm.
5: Yeah, there's
0: nice.
2: Can we not use apostrophes?
4: See? That's a good question.
2: I've never even thought of
0: that. I've never even thought of that.
1: Can you say
0: before.
1: Can't? Can you say isn't? I don't know. We've never really had that.
0: I mean, that's a word. That's one word, right?
2: Learn something every day.
0: Wow.
5: I think it's a word.
2: All right. We're back. Razors. Important thing is we got 10.
5: Yeah.
1: It's 48-43, Common and Lil B with a 5-point lead. JG and Lil B, take a look at the iPad.
6: The password is hazard.
1: All right, Gerdsy, once again, you have a chance to take the lead. The last time you led was 16 to 13. You're down by 5. Do you want to go first or second?
2: Second.
1: All right, Lil B and Common for 10.
0: Safety.
5: Pin.
1: JG and Amy for 9.
2: Flashers.
0: Signal.
1: Lil B and Common for 8.
0: Lights.
5: Flare.
1: Gerdsy and Amy for 7.
2: Blinking.
4: Warning.
1: Lil B and Common for 6.
0: Dangerous.
5: Hazard.
2: Not bad. I didn't have a good one for that.
0: No, it's a hard word. That is...
1: Would Bunker have gotten you to say that in 10?
4: If I said Dukes of really fast, would that have worked?
2: Dukes of.
1: All right, 11-point lead for Common and Lil B. It's 54 to 43.
2: I didn't have a good one there.
1: Amy and Common, take a look at the iPad.
6: The password is like.
1: All right, Amy, down 11. You can can make this a one-point game here. You have the option.
2: We're chipping away.
4: Yeah, we are. We're good.
1: Do you want to go first or second?
4: Second.
1: All right, Common and Lil B for 10.
5: Love.
0: Care.
1: Amy and JG for 9.
4: Feeling.
2: Sick. Trying to go off him.
1: Common and Lil B for 8.
5: Appreciate.
0: Admire.
4: Damn it.
1: Amy, you've been saying that word a lot today. Amy and JG for 7.
4: Approve.
2: I'm sorry, I'm lost.
1: Common and Lil B for 6.
5: Admire.
0: Like?
5: Yes.
2: Like.
0: I don't love you, but I like it. Okay.
2: Thought about like.
0: Okay.
1: I like it. I love it. I want some more of it.
0: Great song.
4: So.
5: When you go to Cold Stone, do you get to love it, like it?
3: Which one's large?
5: That's the love. I get the middle one.
3: I'll do the bendy tall.
1: Common will be your 20 points away from a win. You're at 60. No, no. JG and Amy at 43. Gerdsy and Lil B, take a look at the iPad.
6: The password is pay.
1: All right, Gerdsy, down 17, but you can make it a one possession game here. You have the option. Do you want to go first or second?
2: We will try first.
4: Okay.
1: All right, JG and Amy for 10.
2: Compensate.
4: Pay.
0: I mean, just like that.
2: That's good job. A good clue. Take your time. Think.
4: Such a good clue.
2: Bellinote.
4: Yeah, exactly.
1: 7-point game. It's 60-50-3. Common and Lil B with the lead. I need Amy and Common to take a look at the iPad.
2: Neither of us compensated for our appearances today, in case anybody was wondering. Not that we deserve it with this performance, but wouldn't turn it down.
6: The password is cross.
1: All right, Amy, down 7. You got a chance to take the lead here. Options on you. What do you want to do, first or second?
4: I'm going to go second.
1: Common and Lil B for 10.
5: Crucifix.
0: Rosary.
1: Amy and JG for 9.
4: Christopher.
2: Cross.
0: Yeah! That's my yacht rock, buddy. I should have said cross. That's my fault.
2: No churches in Glendale?
0: All right.
2: Mount Olivet Lutheran. Stand up. Stuff.
0: I should have said cross. That's my fault, Common.
2: Right. That was a good clue.
5: We're all right.
4: That was really good.
1: For the first time since they led.
2: Cross, too, by the way. I just know the name.
4: Really?
2: What does he do?
4: Sailing?
1: He's a singer.
5: He won.
2: Oh, sailing.
5: He won Best New Artist, Best Album. He did the 4 of the Grammys. He was the first person to ever do it. And then it was.
2: I liked his kid, Chris.
0: Chris.
5: Yeah. And then who was.
2: Yeah, you know.
5: Who's the
1: artist? The Mac Daddy or the Daddy Mac?
2: I think I've done keg stands to Chris Cross.
5: who was the gal that just recently, 3 or 4 years ago, she also hit the Grand Slam of the Grammys?
2: Ariana Grande?
5: No.
0: Billie Eilish.
5: Yeah, Billie Eilish.
4: Oh, yeah.
5: And then Christopher Cross sent her a, hey, welcome to the club.
0: Oh, very cool.
5: She didn't respond.
2: That's right.
0: Oh.
2: I remember you talked about that.
5: She didn't respond.
2: Yeah.
0: Oh, my God.
2: You just brought that up like 2 weeks ago, I feel like.
5: She's
2: I remember
5: that. Kinda, you'd think, now, I don't know, there's never been an explanation, but it was because she was too, who is this, or I don't know. But yeah, they're the only
0: she's kind of a weirdo.
5: Yeah, they're the only two to sweep.
2: Did you send Guerrero anything when he won the City Pages Personality of the Year after you won it 7 or 8 years?
5: Yeah, I probably should.
2: Yeah, you didn't.
5: I've won so many City Pages.
2: Exactly. Just it would have been nice from him to hear from you.
5: Yeah.
2: Are we in the lead?
1: For the first time since they were up 26-23, JG and Amy have the lead. It is 62-60.
4: It's the power of Peggy.
1: Gerdsy and Lil B, take a look at the iPad.
6: The password is trailer.
1: All right, Lil B, down two. Options on you. Do you want to go first or second?
0: Second.
1: All right, Gerdzy and Amy for 10. Five seconds.
2: Park.
4: Swing.
2: Good guess for a horrible clue.
1: Lil B in common for 9.
0: Semi.
5: Trailer.
4: Oh. Yeah. That was good.
2: You didn't have a good one.
4: That was hard.
1: Obligatory Zach Halverson tweet incoming. It is 69-62. Common, Lil B, you two are 11 away from a win.
0: Come on, Common.
1: Gerdzy and Amy, you're 18 away from a win. Okay, we got it. Amy and Common, take a look at the iPad.
6: The password is sound.
1: All right, Amy, down 7. Big decision incoming here for you. What do you want to do?
4: I think we just put all the cards on the table.
1: All right, you're going first.
2: Oh, okay. She sat up straight. I mean, it's a lot of pressure.
0: The mic is moving. Like, there's things happening.
4: All right.
1: Amy and JG for 10.
4: Effects.
2: Sound.
1: Yes.
0: Hell yeah! Got it! We're back. Love that.
2: We need a faces of Amy.
0: Like,
2: my face.
0: Yeah,
2: she gets
0: very excited.
2: Barb's
0: over here, like.
2: She stares at
0: herself.
2: This is a Barb. There's only one.
0: What do you mean?
1: What?
0: Whoa, whoa.
1: Here's where we're at. Gerdzy and Amy, you are at 72 points. So any correct answer of 8 or more, you are victorious. Common will be, unfortunately, at 69. You still need to get 2 correct answers to win this game. JG and Lil B, take a look at the iPad.
6: The password is geography.
1: All right, Lil B. Down 3 points. You need 11 to win. Options on you. Do you want to go first or second?
0: Second.
4: Oh, okay.
1: All right, JG and Amy for 10 and the win.
2: Maps.
4: Directions.
1: Lil B in common for 9.
0: Class.
5: Almanac.
1: Gerdzy and Amy for 8 and the win.
2: Subject.
0: Matter. No.
1: Lil B in common for 7.
0: Globe.
5: Geography.
0: Damn. Thank God. That is a hard one. Wow. Whew.
4: Well, this is it.
0: Subject, good clue.
1: All right, here's where we're at.
2: Well, the same as class.
0: I know.
2: I thought maths
4: but
2: would
4: no,
2: get it.
4: Subject was better. That should have gotten me there. That was my bad.
1: Common and Lil B, you're at 76. Oh. So any correct answer, you win. JG and Amy, you're at 72. You need to get 8 or more points to win.
4: And if you go first, you get 10 if you get it right. And then it kind of goes down from there. Okay, got it.
2: I'm glad you've just figured that out now. It's a little troubling.
0: How do the points work in this game? I'm keeping you in this game.
2: That's true.
0: So you're welcome.
2: You are.
1: I only say it literally every time. Amy and JG for 10.
2: We start at 10.
4: We're intense. Yeah. I'm intensely concentrating.
1: All right, Amy. One clue at a time. Amy and Common, take a look at the iPad, please.
6: The password is Robin.
1: All right, Amy. Down 8. We start at 10. You have the option here. Would you like to go first or second?
4: I'm going to take a risk, and I'm just going to go second. Big risk.
1: All right. Common and Lil B for 10 and the win.
5: Batman.
0: Robin.
4: Damn it! That was a good clue! Damn. That was a good clue. clue. All I could think of was Williams, and I was like, that's not going to cut it. No, no. I need a different Robin. Good game.
5: Good game.
4: That was a good game.
5: Good game.
2: Some tension.
4: Sweating. It was a long game.
1: We need to kill like 3 more minutes now if you guys want to hang out for 3 more minutes.
4: Oh, yeah, what do you guys want to talk about?
5: What do you want to talk about? Yoga? I mean, where have you been? Where are you going? Where are you at?
4: I don't know. No, really, it's a boring conversation because I don't know. I just know that I love not having to check my newsfeed all the time, right? I love not having to know everything about everything because when people ask you, you feel like you got to know. And there's no way to, like, know everything because there's just no way.
1: Yeah. Even there's too much out there.
4: If you're in the know, you still don't know.
5: Do you have a Merlin Bird app?
4: Bird app.
5: Oh, it's the greatest thing. It's free. You download it.
4: Yeah.
5: And you turn it on and you sit out on your deck and do you do coffee?
4: I don't.
5: Okay. What do you like to drink in the morning?
4: Diet Mountain Dew.
5: Okay. So you're doing a Diet Mountain Dew. You're sitting on the deck.
1: Still 9 years old, apparently.
5: And you turn on your Merlin Bird app. And then when a robin comes by, And it identifies it. Every single bird.
4: You go bird watching. I'm not there.
0: You're not there yet.
2: You hadn't even finished the sentence, and she already called Fox 9 to see if she could go back to work.
5: Seriously. It's very relaxing.
4: I'll get there. I'm sure I'll get there. Yeah.
5: It's something. You have to stop and smell the flowers.
4: Absolutely.
5: And listen to the birds and the bees.
4: Yeah.
5: No, that's
4: not that.
2: Not the birds and the bees.
0: No, just the birds. Just the birds. Just the birds.
2: Birds are fine.
0: Can I interest you in a happy hour?
5: How about a keg stand?
0: You want to do a keg stand?
4: Let's do it.
5: How about angel dust?
0: Okay, no. Yeah, let's not do that.
4: John Lyons, boundaries. Setting boundaries.
2: So 6 in a row for me, I've lost.
0: Okay.
2: In case anybody cares.
0: No! I would say worse than Paul Allen now?
2: I guess I've overtaken Paul Allen.
1: Wow. I think the worst all time is Common at 12.
4: Oh.
2: I remember that era. I remember that era.
5: I lost 12 in a row.
1: I think you lost 12 in a row, yeah. I can look up the stats.
2: It was before you went on your diet and you were eating every game.
5: Yeah. Oh, that's right. Maybe that's what it was. Rock bottom.
0: Mm-hmm.
5: Now my question is, because I COVID, this just in, in case you didn't hear, COVID, I won the program password invitational tournament.
2: Yep.
5: Who's the best player never to have won the tournament?
4: Mm-hmm.
5: Tenby, who would you say is the best player never to have won? Like the best person never to won a major.
1: That's a great question.
0: Good question.
2: Password?
5: Yeah. Who is the best player never to have won a championship? Lucky.
1: Creasel, maybe?
5: Maybe Creasel.
0: Mm. Oh, yeah, he's pretty good.
5: He's pretty good. It's a long
1: Swedberg?
2: I was going to say, did Swedberg win?
0: Did he win?
2: Swedberg got to the finals, right?
1: Did he win that year? They did win. Charge went back to back.
2: Oh, Charge. Okay. That's right.
1: He was with Charge,
5: So, something to think about. Something to
2: It's a good
5: ponder.
2: Summer discussion.
5: Yeah,
2: yeah, sure the best
5: is.
2: To never have.
5: This is something you can think of.
1: Might be Larry Mondello guy.
5: Time off.
4: Yeah.
5: Could be Larry Mondello guy. Well, whatever you do, we wish you well.
4: Thank you.
1: We do.
5: And let us know.
1: Amy
5: and
1: is the best.
4: Sure will.
5: And we hope you'll come back to play program pass.
4: You mean to work? The street team?
5: No, come.
4: Team.
0: I would love you on the street team. Yeah. Have some state fair shifts we need to be easy. Filled.
2: Are you going to go to the state fair every day just for old time's sake?
4: Probably not.
2: No?
0: Just stay
2: Probably
0: on the
2: not.
0: Other side of town.
5: JG, what you got for...
2: today?
5: On the show?
2: Coom Dog, Ron Coomer.
0: What time will that be?
2: 3:30.
0: Okay.
2: Yeah, Twins are playing at Wrigley, the fan has learned. So Coom Dog's going to join us, and then Lavelle E. Neal III scheduled for 5:30. As you know, we have no idea if he's going to be there when we call.
5: We'll just
2: find out at 5:30.
0: Throw a dart.
5: Yeah. 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
20: 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By this time on Friday at the first three majors of the season, Bryson DeChambeau knew he was going home for the weekend. He missed the cut at the Masters, the PGA, and the U.S. Open. But here at Royal Birkdale in the final major of the year, DeChambeau has catapulted into contention.
21: This should be simple after that glorious, clever little chip from the back of the green. This to go to 6-under and in from Bryson DeChambeau. 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
20: The call at 17 on the open radio on Sirius XM. DeChambeau now in a tie for second at 6-under with Cameron Young and Jackson Suber. They're two back of Lucas Herbert, who blistered the course for a major record tying 62. He is 8-under. Sam Burns also fired a 62. He's 5-under, 3 back. Scotty Scheffler, 4-under, 4 off the lead. I'm Ted Emmerich, Westwood One Sports.
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0: For KFGO News, I'm Darren Selvig. Moorhead police say a large shipment of drugs meant to be distributed in the Fargo area were taken off the streets after a targeted traffic stop. The department received information early this month that a suspect was bringing drugs to the metro from the Twin Cities. On July 8th, Moorhead detectives, Clay County deputies, and officers with the Cass County Drug Task Force stopped a vehicle traveling near Barnesville. 45-year-old Jason Fifflett was arrested, and officers seized a large amount of drugs from his vehicle. Investigators searched his home and seized a total of 3 pounds of meth, 73 grams of psychedelic mushrooms, 56 illegal pills, and more than $2,100 in cash. And Minnesota added 13,200 jobs in June, marking the state's third straight month of job growth. Minnesota's unemployment rate held steady at 4.4%, while the national rate dipped to 4.2%. I'm Darren Selvig, KFGO News.
1: Apparently had injured his neck somehow, and he'd been trying to work it out, had taken some time off, and he said that it was, I didn't hear him say this, but I could tell by the tone of the way they were talking about it that maybe he brought up that it's just not 100%, and that's too bad, because
2: for betting purposes, they need to start revealing some of this on the like, injury report.
1: Yeah, that's true. They probably should, but
2: Rory, by the way, 367 today after that 72 yesterday, so he's at 1-under, tied for 39.
1: Yeah. Do we know what the cut line might be today?
2: Projected cut is 1-over, and there's not too many golfers left on the course anymore.
1: Okay. Let me ask you a question.
2: Trying to find Rose. I keep scrolling down.
1: Yeah, he probably didn't. Let me ask you a question. Do you like Bryson DeChambeau? Do you like DeChambeau? He's kind of a polarizing.
2: I kind of go in and out with him.
1: Yeah.
2: Right? Like there's, you know, I'm not a big Liv guy, so I didn't like that he swapped over to Liv.
1: I'm with you on that.
2: There's times where I'm like, he's too much. Yeah. Like, I kind of like that Faldo took the dig at him, but then I also like when DeChambeau just gave it right back to him. I kind of like, oh, I kind of like that. I'm fine with him. I don't dislike him. Yeah. But if he's in a tournament, I'm not necessarily rooting for
1: him. Right. He's, he answers all the questions of the press, but it doesn't seem like he gives you a lot, if you know what I'm saying. The other thing is, and I had a couple people ask me this. They say, well, they say he makes his own clubs. Are those compliant with USGA rules? And they are.
2: He said something about doing like 3D printing, didn't he?
1: Yeah. Before you play clubs, if you've made you've now like once the clubs are in play, I don't think they just during the if I understand this correctly, in the PGA Tour, randomly throughout the year they'll test a guy's driver. They may pull you and go, "Hey, Tennant, come here for a second. We need to test your driver, see if it's legal or not." Right? Sort of almost like the way they would test for steroids, right? Just randomly. But I think, if I'm not mistaken, if you're Bryson DeChambeau and you make new clubs, you can't just they're not going to take you on your word. Oh, they're compliant. Yep. They're within the USGA specifications. I think you have to have them tested and then approve that they're not. But he's, like I said, I don't really like him or dislike him. I don't know how to say it. He's interesting. And when it is fun to watch his style of play. His clubs are
2: different than everyone else.
1: His
2: clubs
1: are all the shafts are all the same length. His putting's weird. He just goes after it. And you're right. I like the way he went back after. Because, I think Faldo knows a little thing or two about winning claret jugs. He's won three along with three green jackets. And he said, DeChambeau was quoted as saying, why just attack a links-style golf course? And Faldo said, "Well, you don't do that. You have to you have to think your way around the golf course. You have to have strategy." And so then after he shot the nifty opening round, what did he shoot yesterday? 67, I think. He said, "They asked about it." He said, "Well, I think my strategy was really good today." And his strategy is to rip it as hard. And you can even say that strategy. Here's what you do. They say this about link style. You can hit what looks like a perfect shot, and if it drifts a little left or right and hits one of the mounds, it can carry him into the long rough. You can just get bad breaks at the golf course. So I think he's I haven't heard them say that, heard him say this, but my guess would be his strategy is, I'm just going to go with the rub of the green wherever it goes. I'm just going to use what's one of his strengths is his distance. And he can be accurate with his distance. We know there are times he's wild, but I think he's just said, I'm just going to hit it as far as I can and let the bounce go where the bounce goes. And in most cases, they've been favorable. And as you've noticed here, because it is so dry, even that long, wispy rough, that's what it is. It's long and wispy. It's like those guys can get their club through it. It's not like thick U.S. Open rough. It's just like, it's like thin hay, and you see them, they're in that stuff, and they take it out of there all the time. So I think his strategy is just over.
2: Faldo did comment today, by the way.
1: Well, what did he say?
2: On Bryson from yesterday, if you want. It's like a minute 17, if you want to listen to it.
3: Morning, golfers. Day two, a morning report. A bit late for a morning report. Just gone 12. I popped down and did a quick clinic for the RNA, the short game clinic. That was fun. And currently, right now, we're on 59 watch with Mr. Herbert out in 28 and still birdieing. How about that? So anyway, the Bryson thing, strategy thing has gone too far as usual. Yes, I'm an analyst. I'm on a podcast. I say something, fine. But number one, I'm a big fan of Bryson. Let's get that out. We text each other through the season, what have you. I have respect for him and his game. But it is fair to say over the last couple of years, he hasn't shown much strategy on a links golf course. And I believe I know a little bit about strategy from my day. But interestingly, day one, threw the strategy thing into the ring, talked about it, did it, played it, shot a great score. Now, if he keeps doing that, and the way the golf course is playing, hard and fast, as we all know, I think we all agree, strategy will be a key to becoming the champion golfer of the year. So I do wish him all the best. If he keeps it going and keeps playing well, maybe he will be right there on Sunday to be the champion golfer of the year. All the best.
1: Yeah, I think Faldo's a little, I think he feels like the Shambo touche, right? And he backed it up today by playing. I think that's what his strategy is. I'm just going to overpower the course and let the ball. If I get a bad break, I get a bad break. Everybody out here is going to get a bad break. Everybody's going to get a bounce or two or 6-7, 13-14 that aren't going to go their way, and that's what he's decided to do. Should be a grand time throughout the weekend. We'll take our final break of the Grum. Do you remember when we had Faldo on the air?
2: Yes.
1: We had him on a couple times. I think he loved it because remember we ended up starting talking about golf fashion instead? And he mentioned that he still has that fine silk sweater that he won one of his masters. And he still has it, but he likes it. We'll take a break, come back. One more segment to go. It's the Common Man Program along with Tennessee right here on The Fan.
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17: 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The Red Hawks at Newman Outdoor Field tonight, beginning a weekend series against the Chicago Dogs. 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First game post All-Star break. Red Hawks are tied with Winnipeg and Sioux Falls for second place in the American Association West. The Twins, meanwhile, post All-Star action tonight as the Twins in Chicago to take on the Cubs in interleague play. Derek Shelton says outfielder Trevor Larnach has had a nice little breakout kind of a season.
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0: was a storm a brewing with Craig Hurricane Tanner all those years ago at Rube Chat Fest or whatever we called it. But there's controversy brewing at Royal Birkdale, the 154th edition. Bryson DeChambeau might be in a bit of a pickle. He finished his round today. He shot a 4 under 66 today. He's one shot out of the lead behind Herbert. But now there's a possible rules violation.
1: Yeah.
0: He hit it into the long stuff. I don't know what hole it was.
1: Did you say five? Yeah.
0: And
1: it's very long.
0: And he's over there going to get his ball. And he's kind of like pretending he's looking out at where he's going to hit it.
1: As a center.
0: And he's kind of tromping down really hard behind his golf ball. There's no doubt. I mean, again, it's hard to read a guy's mind and say, well, that's what he intended to do. But it looks pretty obvious to me that he was trying to flatten down because it was really tall grass. You know what I talked about how wispy it was? That stuff wasn't wispy.
1: It's above knee high.
0: That was about knee high.
1: Yeah, it's like
0: it was
1: thigh
0: thick.
1: High.
0: Yeah, it was thick. And it looked like he was trying to flatten it out, stomp it down a little bit so he was able to get a club on. Now, I don't know what happened on hole number 5. Obviously, it couldn't have been too disastrous because he ended up with shooting 60, a 6 today.
1: Looks like he bogeyed 5 today.
0: Okay. So,
1: yeah, what did you think? I was listening to the television broadcast. Okay. So he hasn't been penalized yet.
0: Okay.
1: But, you know, they made a comment of, why is Bryson still out here? You know, because his round was over a while ago and he seemed like he was upset and he was on a golf cart. Well, it sounds like Bryson and some of the rules guys are now going to go back out to 5 to kind of look at the spot that he was in. And then they'll go back and look at video. And even one of the TV, they made a comment of, it sounds like this is something that came up later. So you never know if it's just some rube called in and said, hey, on number 5. But, you know, you can't ever see where the ball is because it's so thick. So it's hard to really ever know on the television. But the way he's stomping down, right? Like, he's not just taking normal steps.
0: Correct.
1: Like, he's kind of like, it's almost like he's trying to take aggressive steps.
0: Yes.
1: To step down on. And that's why I think he's going to get caught.
0: Yeah.
1: I see that. Yeah, they're out there right now. They're in the same spot discussing it.
0: And he's acting like, what are you talking about? Which make, you know. And is he trying to say that where he was stomping down wasn't so as close? It looks like he's trying to explain, I was not trying to clear a path for my golf club. I was just for my stance, which I don't know if that's, again, as the official unofficial ambassador of Minnesota golf, this is over in Europe, so I don't know the rules. But he's, it's a very vehement argument right now. And I don't know if he's going to win that argument or not.
1: He doesn't have a history of.
0: Not that I'm aware of.
1: Like a Patrick Reed history or anything.
0: No, not that I'm aware of.
1: And they did say it would be a 2-shot penalty. So right now he's one off the lead. He'd go from 7 under to 5 under if they decide to penalize him.
0: Yeah. And you can see, by the way, they're showing it live right now.
1: Yeah.
0: Now they're back on action.
1: Who cares about the golf? Go back to Bryson.
0: They're showing Griffin now putting out. I think this is on 18.
1: That's Gerard.
0: Oh, Gerard, I'm sorry. And Gerard puts out. He shoots a 6 under 67 today, so he's 2 shots out of the lead, so he's right there. Ryan Gerard, back-to-back.
1: You got back-to-back 6-7s.
0: Six sevens. Someone texted, do you think it was Faldo that called the rules, people? It's possible. I mean, Nikki would have.
1: So now the rules guy is doing the actual stepping and explaining.
0: Yeah. Oh, he's vehement and adamant.
1: Yes.
0: Bryson is. Tenneby, do you think it's possible, Tenneby, that Nick Faldo called and said, hey, because I don't think Rubes can call anymore now. Didn't they make that rule that Rubes will not accept calls and use them?
1: I think they shouldn't.
0: Yeah.
1: We don't need some person on their couch influencing the outcome.
0: Look at how demonstrative Bryson is. He keeps explaining.
1: It's animated.
0: This is what I'm doing. Look, he's mad. It's like, you guys don't understand what I'm trying to say. I can just tell by watching what he's saying to him. They're saying he stomped on grass. He's saying, but it wasn't to clear a path for his golf club. See what I'm saying?
1: Yeah.
0: He's trying to say, I still brought it back this way where I was stomping. But it just looks so suspicious to me. I mean, again,
1: he did stomp behind the golf ball.
0: Oh, did he?
1: You saw him. He was behind the golf ball, like looking out, you know, like you would before a shot. It'll be interesting comments once he chats with the media.
0: Oh. Well, it depends upon what they're going to say. It looks like...
1: Well, it's not looking good for him.
0: It looks like the World One Nation is going to stick with their guns. And I think they should. I mean, I don't know. I told you, I like the... I don't like them. I don't dislike them.
1: We're not listening. Please tell me this is, like, mic'd up on television right now.
0: I don't know if it is. But look at him. Look at DeChambeau. Hands, face in his hands. Be interesting to see what happens.
1: Would you say on that shot he used poor strategy with the stomping of the grass?
0: Yeah, that was poor strategy. Faldo nailed it there. Timmy, thanks for having me.
1: Hey, great job.
0: I'm out Monday. At 10 Fitzgerald set sails. I'm playing in a Ram Open Pro-Am. So, Timmy, on a Monday, I'll talk to you on Tuesday. Enjoy your weekend. Big ticket in JGR next year. Oh, live from TPC tomorrow for Tita Ream. We'll be on property at TPC. Big build out there. It's like the circus coming to town. We'll talk to you tomorrow at 10 o'clock.
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18: Through 740, the Fan regional weather for tonight, clear and humid. Overnight lows of 66 tonight. Mostly sunny, less humid tomorrow. Highs of 87 tomorrow. For tomorrow night, partly cloudy. Overnight low around 65. Looking into the weekend, Sunday, partly sunny and breezy. Sunday's high of 92. And the start of your work week, Monday, partly sunny, breezy. High Monday, 88. And Tuesday, mostly sunny with a high of 80. That's your 740 The Fan regional weather.
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21: The man's enlarged my mind. He's a poet, warrior in the classic sense. I'm a little man. He's a great man.
22: Think of it as colors. There's black and there's white. And in between is mostly gray. That's us. Now, gray is a tough color because it's not as simple as black and white. And for the media, certainly not as interesting. But it's who we are.

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0: 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We welcome you back to a Friday Football Beast Labrobo edition of the Bumper to Bumper program on a rather steamy Friday afternoon here in the Twin Cities of Minneapolis and St. Paul. Gardzi produces the show. My name is Dan Barrero, former Inkstain Wretch, newspaper of the Twin Cities. We are delighted that you are perhaps listening to us from the pontoon today. I wonder if Kessler's on his pontoon right now.
2: Does he have a pontoon?
0: He does. He talked about it Wednesday, about it. The guy texted in about helping him repair it and how nice Kessler was, how patient he was. You know why Kessler was nice? The guy probably didn't even charge him.
2: That's true.
0: You know?
2: Yeah.
0: Or Kessler browbeat him into like a discount of some
2: probably
0: sort.
2: Probably, hey, do you want to talk to Don Shelby? I could FaceTime him right now. It did the Rossini. Yeah. We going to FaceTime an NFL coach quick?
0: Yeah.
2: We can do this?
0: Yeah, that's possible. Who's to say? Yeah, you might be on the pontoon. You might be at the cabin. Your real cabin or your pretend cabin. You might be at the beach somewhere. You might be in your home enjoying your air-conditioned comfort. All those things are possible. Wherever you're listening from, we appreciate the loyalty to the program, and we will do our best to entertain, perhaps occasionally annoy you between now and 6:30 tonight. The UglyDeck.com guest lineup will not include Gesling. We're giving Ben Gesling the week off today, but Lavelle is scheduled for 5:30 this evening, his usual time, unless he surprises us by coming into studio.
2: That'd be great.

0: connected to this community, always connected to the greater Chicagoland area. Twins Cubs right around the corner. So we'll catch up. It's a good opportunity to catch up with Coom Dog this afternoon at 3:30. I'm actually going to even ask him for a little baseball advice, because if anybody can help in this regard, it might be Coom Dog, given his connection, as I said, not just to the Cubs, but to the Minnesota Twins, even from a broadcast standpoint, right? He was doing broadcasting here.
1: Yes.
0: Before he ever got, it might have even helped him get to Chicago.
1: Yes, I think it did.
0: Big time agent for much of that, the late, great Ron Rosenbaum. We shared the same agent and confidant as well. So I'm looking forward to discussing a lot of things, baseball related and other matters, with Coom Dog at 3:30 today. If you have questions for him, you can already hit the Bradshaw and Brian Kafian text line now, 64686. Excuse me, a little gassy early. Hip Cricket has not given me the password yet, but I should be able to get that taken care of presently, as folks like to say in the business. Separating fact from fiction, a dangerous enterprise on talk radio, because, I mean, a fact should be a fact, but in this world, a lot of facts become beliefs. Becomes kind of complicated. It becomes a little bit challenging. That old saying, separating fact from fiction. But we're going to try to do that on a couple of fronts early in this broadcast. Now, we talk these days almost no golf on this show. That's more my influence than yours. But I walked into what looks like a hornet's nest of a controversy.
1: Yeah.
0: Involving, what's his name, DeChambeau?
1: Bryson DeChambeau.
0: Polarizing player,
1: he
0: fair
1: is.
0: To say.
1: Yeah, he has been.
0: Speaking of that. And he's in the meat grinder, apparently about to get a two-stroke penalty for allegedly, what, he's in the rough. He's in the fescue, as we like to say in the business.
1: Yeah.
0: And he is seen stomping his feet as if he's trying to subtly, sneakily move the ball. Is that the idea? Is that the accusation?
1: Not move the ball, but just improve the lie around the ball by getting some of the
0: fescue out of the way.
1: Out of the way.
0: I gotcha.
1: That's the allegation, and it looks like that's what they're going with, so, and he's going to get a penalty.
0: He looked he looked livid.
1: Oh.
0: He looked very unhappy.
1: Yeah.
0: The times we have talked golf, and the times I used to write about golf, it was often to mock and ridicule the rules of the game and the fact that you actually had people watching at home who would call in if they thought some rule had been violated.
1: Yeah, they do.
0: Because it's one of those puritanical sports to that extent. It used to amuse me. So I don't know what the rule is in this case. That's why I'm trying to separate fact from fiction. If it's as simple as, I mean, my assumption is the officials who make this decision don't have to prove intent. If by definition, there are certain acts that no matter why you're doing them, give the opportunity to the marshals or whoever the judges are who make these decisions to say that's against our rule book, and therefore we are assessing a two-stroke penalty against you, correct?
1: Right. I don't know about the intent thing. I would imagine we're going to get a statement here pretty quickly, because I almost feel like...
0: So is his round, was this 18?
1: No, he was done. That's what's funny about golf. His round was in the books.
0: Oh!
1: He had finished his round, shot a 66,
0: let me guess, somebody called in.
1: Maybe.
0: Some of those deals where some chumbalone in Paducah, Kentucky...
1: Maybe.
0: ...called in and said, he's cheating. He ain't playing right. He ain't playing by the rules.
1: So they take him back out to the fifth hole, which is where the alleged infraction took place.
0: Yeah.
1: And he and his caddy, I think, and a couple of rules rubes were in a spirited discussion. And my favorite part is it looks like they're going to assess the two-stroke penalty. I would imagine we're going to get a statement here pretty quickly on what he did and how he did it and why they're assessing it.
0: Yes.
1: But after all that, they're in a heated argument, as you saw.
0: Big time.
1: And then they've got to pile into the carts together. The guy that's giving him the two-stroke penalty, he has to sit shotgun right next to him as they head back in from five. It can't be a pleasant drive.
0: No.
1: It can't be a pleasant ride back into the clubhouse.
0: So by the way, Wasn't he on?

0: like one. So now he's three back instead of one, or where was he?
1: He was a shot back, yes.
0: So now with the penalty, he would be...
1: He'd be three back.
0: Three back, apparently.
1: I would assume, I'm
0: not even sure I'm doing that math right, because I don't understand golf punishment. So if you are a golf insider and you've been watching this thing, can fill in some gaps, do indeed hit the Bradshaw and Brian KFAN text line 64686. I probably won't get to those till segment two, but they can get lined up now, or you can get lined up, so that then during the break I can get to hip cricket and take care of getting back rebooted.
1: Man,
0: the Bradshaw and Brian KFAN text
1: line. So I just watched the whole sequence just for the first time, really start to finish. And it's really high grass. I don't even know what you call it that he's in. And he addresses the ball. He's standing over the ball. Then he backs up into the grass behind him, which I don't think is all that atypical. You're looking at where you're trying to hit it. You're stepping off the ball. But he definitely does demonstrably kind of forcefully push whatever that grass is down. And then when he steps back to his ball, he takes a really high step with his left foot, which does end up clearing more. So that would be the allegation, that you walked unnaturally to your ball to try to get some of that grass out of your backswing.
0: So
1: was
0: he doing that, the LeBron James stomp that he used to do as celebration? Not exactly.
1: I mean, with his feet,
0: With his feet.
1: Yeah.
0: His hands, he wasn't doing the hand part.
1: Yeah, this is tough. Common and Ten, I think it's 100% he did it on purpose. They're much greater golf minds than you and I.
0: That's why, though. They're making their decision on the basis of how polarizing he is. He's one of the live guys. So a lot of people, that's all I'm asking. I'm asking for people to judge him not on his reputation.
1: Man.
0: Not on, you know, whether you're against what he did with Liv, but whether he deserves the punishment. Can we ever get beyond the politics of it? The polarizing nature of it? That's all I'm asking.
1: I'm not sure. I'd love to know what people think about it that have seen it, because I'm not convinced. And I'll say this. I've never hit out of something like that, not because I've never hit it into rough that thick, but because when I play, I just grab it and throw it out on the fairway. Like, I'm not trying to go low. I'm not playing a tournament. I don't need.
0: Damn it.
1: I don't need to do hip cricket problems.
0: Honest to God. Is there any other radio enterprise in America that makes it this bleeping difficult every other day to communicate with listeners? Because the other thing that happens is, on your own, to get to hip cricket, you have to do your own, you know, you got to log into your own iHeart account, right?
1: Yeah, that's a couple steps.
0: And you half the time you get logged out of that in 20 minutes, even though you haven't asked to, which means that's the other step you have to do. We're in the communications business. Let's not make it so hard to communicate with the audience. Go ahead.
1: I don't even know what I was going to say.
0: It doesn't matter, does it?
1: It's a good time to break. Speaking of the audience, I could try to give them some money.
0: No, don't do that yet. All right, go ahead and do that yet, because there's another piece of the fact from fiction related to a story we spent a lot of time on yesterday that I'm not sure will make Timberwolves fans feel any better. It might make them feel worse, but in the meantime,
1: the fan and bigdeck.com want to give you a shot to win bonus bucks. 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
12: 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Who said Bryson DeChambeau had zero clue of strategy for Lynx golf? Now, even if Royal Birkdale isn't exactly playing like Classic Lynx this week, Nick Faldo has to be impressed with what DeChambeau has done the first 2 days.
13: This putt to get into the final group, to get to 7-under. Looks for a final spark here on 18. He rolls it forward and in to 7-under par. A round of 66 is simply scintillating.
12: The call on the open radio on Sirius XM, 67-66 to start the week for DeChambeau. Lucas Herbert on top at 8-under after matching the best round at a major with a 62. Sam Burns did as well. He's 5-under. Cameron Young, Jackson Suber, and Ryan Gerard are 6-under, 2 back. I'm Ted Emrick, Westwood One Sports.
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19: For KFGO News, I'm Darren Selvig. Several people were taken into custody during a targeted U.S. Immigration and Customs Enforcement operation in the Bemidji area today. Police say they were notified in advance that ICE agents would be looking for specific individuals. About 11:30 a.m., officers responded to reports of people running from the south shore of Lake Bemidji, including one person who swam about 100 yards offshore. ICE agents safely removed that individual from the water. Police say the individuals of interest were taken into ICE custody. And the Animal Humane Society is warning that our hazardous air quality from the northern Minnesota wildfires can also affect pets. Smoke is especially harmful to birds and short-nosed dog breeds, such as pugs and French bulldogs, and any animals with a pre-existing condition like asthma. Tips including limiting your pet's time outdoors, watch for signs of coughing and wheezing, and shortness of breath, runny nose, and eye irritation. Darren Selvig, KFGO News.
0: Run-ins with rules officials on the PGA Tour. I think the Rocket Mortgage Classic and the Rope Line, huge history of this. I don't know that history, though, should matter, should it? I mean, I would think on, like, if you have a history of beating up other players, like in basketball, that might enter into your punishment.
1: Right.
0: But I wouldn't, to me, it should be on the basis of whatever rules are set up. It shouldn't be whether he's been a guy who's kind of played around with stuff. But maybe ultimately that's what ends up happening. Like I've always said, this is Nick in St. Paul. They need to have a camera on DeChambeau at all times on the golf course. This is a comment program. So he had people texting in on this as well.
1: Yeah, went on a long time.
0: Fact or fiction? Well, we had the allegation yesterday from a media outlet that one of the shoes yet to drop, no pun intended, regarding the golf, is that Anthony Edwards had not yet reached out directly to the king, LeBron James. And that if he does that, everything is about to change, correct? That the Wolves might rocket to the very front of the list. I now have it confirmed by none other than Johnny Athletic that Anthony Edwards has already spoken to LeBron James more than once, and earlier this week, Ant was on the phone with LaMelo in a conversation with the king, LeBron James.
1: Yes.
0: Now,
1: Ant did say at his thing in New York that LaMelo's been hanging out at his house the last few days.
0: And I guess one of the things they talked about was both trying to do better at not swearing during the post-game press conference.
1: That'd be good.
0: Which would be helpful.
1: Yeah, it's not the end of the world, but it'd be helpful.
0: It'd be helpful. So I guess what I'm suggesting here is it appears to be fiction that this was one of the, I guess you could say, roadblocks facing the Wolves with their hope of getting LeBron. That LeBron was basically waiting. Well, if I get a call from Ant,
1: right,
0: everything would change. He's already gotten at least two of those phone calls, and one of them with LaMelo on the extension line.
1: Oh, man.
0: And nothing. So there you're on the other side and go, well, then we still don't have any announcement that he wants to come here. So,
1: and LeBron did say today there's not going to be an announcement today. I did see that earlier.
0: Didn't say when, but
1: correct,
0: didn't say, but said it wouldn't be today.
1: That's the tweet I saw about an hour ago. But no, I don't know when.
0: Now, here's how things have changed in my world as it pertains to my daughter's interests when it comes to sports. I got a phone call at about 2:30. And I'm thinking, oh my God, what's this going to be about? What do you need?
1: Right.
0: And she said, Dad. And I'm thinking, oh, this might be serious. What's going on? So what? What's wrong? No, nothing's wrong. But are the Wolves going to also sign Lonzo Ball? And I'm going, what are you talking about? What are you smoking? What is happening here? Well, there's an online rumor that she saw at several places. Because now she's like, she's pretty much now signed up for any website that has Timberwolves information.
1: She's in the algorithm.
0: She's that in it.
1: Yeah.
0: And into it. So I did check that with our guy Johnny again on Lonzo. He thinks it's completely invented. Now, Lonzo is a good player. He's had a couple of horrific injuries. But the obvious issue is, unless he can play power forward, which I don't think he's equipped to do.
1: Right.
0: I don't think we got room for another guard, right? Then I started thinking, well, maybe there's a package deal. Maybe it's like with LeBron. If you get LeBron, you got to get his kid. If you get Lonzo, you got to get his brother. Or if you get LaMelo, you got to get his brother. But he believes this is fiction. He doesn't think there's any reason to think or suspect that the Wolves are sniffing around another ball. That's for the power trip. Lonzo Ball. Although I've told you this for years, I've always liked him as a player. He just couldn't stay healthy.
1: That's part of
0: his
1: problem.
0: He's not as flashy.
1: Right.
0: Not as talented as his brother, but he can run a show. If he were healthy, he'd be a viable option as a what I would call like a kind of a caretaker, point guard sort of a guy. So that appears to be fiction. And more importantly, Ant not calling LeBron, according to Johnny, who would probably know, that's also fiction as well. So to the LeBrobos, we got nothing new either way. It sounds like based on what you said, he said, we're not going to get anything new on him today. And now everybody will do the speculation game. Is it Sunday, World Cup Day? Is it the day after the World Cup? Is it next week?
1: You would think next week.
0: I said this to Giovanzi, and I'll say it to our audience. You may be bothered by the dog and pony show because it's annoying. There's no question. But I'm here to tell you that if LeBron James waits another month to announce where he's going, the team he declares he's going to will not say, I promise you, sorry, LeBron, can't use you. This has just been ridiculous. It's taken too long.
1: We've moved on.
0: That's not going to happen, boys and girls. No matter how long he takes, the team will wait. Those teams will wait. And it gets back to what I said yesterday. All that dog and show, pony show production stuff is annoying, but it's the story as old as sports itself. The better the player, the more willing teams are to put up with the nonsense. Simple as that. So if you have to, you wait it out. Now, I guess there might be a team or two that literally says, we got a roster spot. The Wolves really don't. That's their difference. I mean, I think that's why they probably could wait longer than most, unless there's a player that I'm forgetting about. And by the way, who was the Pacers forward I mentioned the other day that I like?
1: Obi Toppin.
0: The money matches up with, is it Green, the swing player that we got?
1: Josh Green.
0: But the money's pretty close.
1: Yeah.
0: The problem is we have no reason to believe, or we don't have any knowledge that the Pacers are willing to say, hey, let's help the Wolves out.
1: Let's just give them to
0: let's
1: them.
0: Let's just get, we'll
1: for
0: do
1: Josh
0: it.
1: Josh Green.
0: We'll do the favor for you because you need a power forward. I hope that happens. That'd be great because I think he would be as good as you could hope for, save LeBron James coming, but that's not necessarily in the cards right
1: that's
0: now.
1: That's a nice, responsible contract for a guy like him, too. Mm. And he's a good player.
0: Yeah.
1: He can shoot. He can shoot. He can rebound. He's tough. Tibbs loved him. So it would be a very nice fit.
0: 507 guy wants to know if we could sign the third Ball brother for halftime entertainment.
1: Well, that's what the dad basically said.
0: Yeah, he did say that.
1: LeVar basically said that. We played that sound a few weeks ago.
0: Yeah, you might be right about that. I'll tell you what. We've got Coom Dog coming up to talk some baseball. So let's get out of this half hour on time. As I mentioned, LaVell is scheduled for 5:30. We'll keep you. We got a couple of really juicy A-section stories to discuss, including a speech by the President of the United States last night. So there's a lot of meat on the bone here on this Friday Football Beast LaBrobo edition of the Afternoon Aardvark.
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28: 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Going to be a busy weekend, certainly in the Metro. The Redhawks at home this weekend, taking on the Chicago Dogs. Eric Chalice on the mound tonight for Fargo Moorhead. Andres Diaz pitching for the Dogs tonight. First meeting between the Redhawks and Chicago this year. The Redhawks enter play tonight in second place in the American Association West Division. The Minnesota Twins resume the Major League Baseball regular season. They start a three-game interleague series tonight against Chicago. The Cubs at Wrigley Field. Neither team has played since Sunday thanks to that All-Star break. Twins are 48-49. Three games out of first place in the American League Central after the loss Sunday to the Angels. Minnesota currently tied with Seattle for the AL wildcard spot. It's a Fan Sports Update.
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2: 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The

0: All right, don't forget Lavelle is coming up, as I said, at his usual time, 5:30, unless he happens to hit our studio early. If you have any questions, and a couple have already come in for our next guest, Ron Coomer, 646-86 is the Bradshaw and Brian Caffey and text line. Coomdog joins us via the Connecticut Water Systems hotline. How are you, sir?
1: How are you, bud?
0: Not too bad. You know, it occurs to me, I probably have asked you this before, but I'm guessing it's been a while. What is the origin? Who first called you Coomdog?
1: Wow, that's a good one. I don't know. I think actually in high school that probably started, okay. But I don't think I was called Coomdog in the minor leagues. I think it was more, I had like 15 different nicknames from Puckett in like the first 3 days of me being a Twin. You know, it was really nice. They lockered me next to Puck at the Metrodome. So as I was known as the other South Side of Chicago kid.
0: Yes, yes.
1: I was the whipping boy for a while until I started getting some hits. Then he backed off a little and I was okay.
0: Yeah, I can see where it could have been him. It could have been one of those things. Sometimes you just don't know. Those are the best ones where you can't really say it was one particular individual and it just becomes legend. What was it like lockering next to Puck?
1: It was like lockering. There was a lot of chaos going around his locker at all times.
0: Yes.
1: Put it that way.
0: Yes.
1: Before everybody could get into the clubhouse, he was the top stir. He was the absolute stir. And if he was sitting there, look out, because you're going to get hit with shrapnel at some point, constantly.
0: Yeah.
1: And, you know, but he was also a guy, you were around him a lot.
0: Yeah.
1: He was a laugh all the time.
0: Mm-hmm.
1: He just was. He just had a great personality and just that big, big, outgoing, fun, you know, everything's going to be fun, you know, it's just, or funny, and, you know, and that's the thing that, you know, I took from Puck other than having to carry his bag once in a while and do stuff like that, you know, that also worked out in my favor, too. It got me 3 suits for carrying his bag for a road trip.
0: That's not bad. That's a decent trade-off,
1: no,
0: correct?
1: New York, that's yeah. No, yeah, he made me carry his bag for the whole East Coast trip, you know, and he had everything in his bag that was on the plane that you could fit into a Gucci bag. It was the biggest, you know, bag that went on a plane that you could imagine. And I carried it for 2 cities. We get to New York and brought the bag to his suite, had to leave. I was a rookie, beat it. But tomorrow morning, meet me in the lobby at 11 in the morning. And he had a limo waiting for us. And he took me to his buddies who ended up being a friend of all of ours as I progressed in the league. But Joel's clothing store, and they put a guy with me, and I got 3 suits, shoes, shirt, ties. And the only thing Puck said to me at the end when we were leaving, and I just thought, I was like, wow. He goes, if you tell anybody, you're out of here. You're done.
0: Wow.
1: And I went, okay, I guess nobody's going to know. And sure enough, I got to the Grand Central Hyatt that night after the ballgame, and all 3 suits were hanging in my closet, tailored and done. And I thought, how the hell did he do that? I mean, it's my room. I'm like, what did he, you know, but
0: that's too good.
1: Tough. He knew everybody.
0: Who in your memory did he enjoy? Who did he seem to needle the most? Was there a single player or a person or a coach or that he tended to go after more or needle more?
1: Well, I think he had a daily dialogue with Stelmasek, with our bullpen coach, who was from the east side of Chicago.
0: Yep.
1: So, you know, all of us Chicago guys, you being one of them, we all stick together in some way, shape, or form, right? I mean, mm-hmm. I think that's common for all guys from different areas. But Stelly would throw Puck BP every day. And Puck would wear out Stelly every day, talking, chirping, you know, throw it here. And they used to call it the bow ties, you know, where his BP would come up high all the time. And for one day, you know, they wore bow ties out on the field. And Stelly, you know, in true East Side of Chicago form, started yelling and screaming at Buck, and oh, it was hilarious. It was just great. But something we can't really kind of say what was said on the field, if you know what I mean.
0: Yeah, no, I understand.
1: It was one of those.
0: Yeah, that part I...
1: It was one of those, yeah.
0: That part I certainly do indeed understand.
1: Yeah.
0: He got on me really hard once, and I don't remember what I had written. I have absolutely no idea. But so it was a post game, and he didn't really address it to me in, other than this way. So there's a group of us around him after a game. I don't know if they won it or lost, and we're just asking him questions. And maybe he'd had a bad day. I don't know what the deal was. Or maybe he was in talking about the team having a bad day, and he's going into a soliloquy about, you know, it's the nature of baseball. TK talks about it all the time. You know, you're not going to win every day. You got to try to stay even keel with this thing. You know, you're going to have your days when you're not very good. Says Barro. Look at him. I mean, he's written. You know, I mean, you know, he knows he's written a bad column. You know, it happens pretty much to any of these guys. And that was his that was his sideways way to tweak back. And what I had written, I've absolutely no idea. But every once in a while, you know, a little bit of that needle, even on that. A little sharper edge would come out. It wasn't very often because he was obviously a go-to guy with the media jackals because he would talk most of the time. But that was the occasion I remember. So, Barro remembers. I mean, I'm sure he's written a bad column or two. You know, so, okay, yeah, probably him.
1: Yeah. Well, and you're from Chicago, and believe me, he knew that too, and you could take it.
0: Yeah, so, that's true.
1: You know, you are willing to – the thing that, you know – we became friends, and you know, and the Millers and Suhans and Royce and everybody, and heaven forbid, don't mention Sid and the Dark Man. If you said something or did something, you were always around too. So you know, and it became like this group of people. Whether you were on the team or you were covering us, there was a lot of people that you get to know, and that's why you and I got to know each other.
0: That's true.
1: Is being there, and you know, and. The good, bad, and different. I can remember different times where, you know, I was playing like crap and, you know, the guys came up to me because DK had said something and, hey, it is what it is. Yeah, you got to answer the questions and, you know, what are you going to do? So I think we all, you know, we all live that life of accountability and answering your questions. And that's part of all of our business, right? And,
0: yeah, there's no question.
1: It's all good. Yeah.
0: You know, in fact, we just passed, did we not, Gardzi? I think we just passed the July. That's what would it be the 20-year anniversary of his retirement announcement. Correct? Didn't he announce retirement in 1990? Well, no, 30.
2: That'd yeah, it would have been about 30.
0: I can't do math.
1: 30.
0: Yeah. And I don't remember. Were you there for that press conference?
1: Yes.
0: Because
1: yes, I was. Yep.
0: It was a hard one, man. And then you remember. I think the line I wrote. You know, Puck came in sunglasses. And I think my kicker, either the start or the end of my column, was there were not enough sunglasses to go around in that room on that occasion.
1: Yep, that was, I would say, yeah, that was, there wasn't a dry eye in the place.
0: No.
1: I know, you know, the whole team filed out to go to the press conference. And, you know, when he walked in, you know, with Tanya and the family, and I think his agent was there too, and, you know, and all the front office and the Twins and Mr. Polat, I believe it was just one of those, because we were there when he came to the ballpark, when he first came to the park and said he had the black dot in his eye.
0: Mm-hmm.
1: We were all there and you're like, well, what do you mean you got a black dot in your eye? You know, that kind of thing.
0: Sure.
1: It just progressed badly. You know, from that point on, it just wasn't good.
0: No, it definitely was not. And I think he did his best during that presser to lighten it up, you know, say, look, I'm not dying here. This is life will go on. And all that we knew was true, but it was, it was such an abrupt finish, right? Because as you said, at one point, it's like, I got a little problem in my eye to he can't play anymore. You know, that's quite a sudden. And it wasn't like he was, you know, 42 years old.
1: No. The other thing, too, in spring training, before that happened, I want to say he had three at-bats in spring, all three home runs. And then this happened, you're like, he'll be fine, right? It's Puck. He'll be okay. But that wasn't the case,
0: You know, since we're going down memory lane here, we are going to get to the present here, but we haven't caught up in a while. And this is, people love this stuff. I certainly do, and it's good to catch up on it.
1: Well, they got to listen to us. It's your show, and I'm on, and we haven't seen each other or talked for a while.
0: Well said.
1: Hang on. That's the way it goes.
0: We'll get there. Yeah, we'll absolutely get there.
1: Yeah.
0: I want to bring up another name because we have had over the years Frank Viola on a bunch. I've always had a great relationship with him as a player. And I, you know, we've had him on the radio forever, not weekly like we did with you, but a bunch. And I'm curious to get from afar your theory, because like part of the reason I haven't had him on as much is he tends to hate to talk about Major League Baseball. He is soured on almost every aspect of the game to such a degree that it's like, well, you know, if he doesn't want to talk about it, then he doesn't have to talk about it, but then there's not that much to get into. So what's the coomdog theory on Frankie regarding that particular issue? Is he just getting more curmudgeonly like all of us, or is there something else there?
1: No, he's probably getting more curmudgeonly like all of us, mm-hmm. you know, and I include myself right in that group of being that way. But I'm around the game every single day. And
0: I
1: think our game has gone through different stages, right?
0: Yep.
1: And you have to... And, you know, this is hard for me to say, but you have to grow with our game and understand what's going on. I think our game has changed immensely over the last 15 years or so, with who's running it, the lack of baseball players that are in the game now that are impacting the game that have retired. There's very few of those. And the other thing about that, too, with a lot of organizations, and you talk to other guys, you're really not welcome in the clubhouse, not the clubhouse, but in the realm of trying to help,
0: mm-hmm.
1: help players. And, you know, so I think that's the talk, I think, that gets frustrating for guys that did it at an extremely high level. So what's that about? I understand that part.
0: What's that? Why? What's your theory on that? What's that about? Is it just change in the generations, or why a greater rejection that you've observed?
1: The combination of things. I really do. I think part of it is, you know, the what is trying to be taught now is something that I'm sure Tom Kelly would be like, well, that's not going to work.
0: Right.
1: Can't do that. The guy's going to hit 210. He's going to strike out 180 times. You're right. He did. And that's what happens. You know, so, you know, in the pitching thing, you know, the pitcher has gone away and the thrower. I've had a pitching coach in the big leagues tell me probably in the last couple of years, I'm not a pitching coach anymore. I'm a throwing coach. We are projectile throwers at a target, at a rectangle target, and try to get three in before you throw four out.
0: That's interesting, man.
1: That's a big league pitching coach saying that, who's a friend. And I went, wow, that's a hell of a way to go about thinking about your job now. You know, tonight the Cubs are going to play a guy who is going to top out at 90 miles an hour. Right?
0: Yeah,
1: velocity?
0: Yeah. Basically,
1: he's one of the softer throwers in the league.
0: Over, yeah.
1: 6 foot nine, but the good changeup, big change guy. Right? That's totally unique in our game for a guy to top out, let's say, 89 to 90 miles an hour.
0: Yeah.
1: That's not even something that you talk about anymore.
0: Well, I think, too, one of the differences, I mean, those are pretty interesting observations you have. But to do your job as well as you continue to do it, you almost do have to, if not buy in, you have to accept and you have to deal with it, right? Otherwise, you can't stay in it the way you have stayed in it.
1: You have to accept it, that that's what's being taught, mm-hmm. what is being taught by some people. You don't have to agree with it, which I don't, especially on the offensive side. I don't know anything about pitching, so I don't claim to. Pitchers, to me, were guys that had the ball in their hands, and the sooner they threw it, the sooner we could all play. So that's what I thought. You know, I mentioned that to Sunshine one time, and he started yelling at me. Morris, he didn't like that guy. I'm like, I really think they're doing somewhat of a disservice to the hitter in today's game by trying to make them so one-dimensional by pulling and elevating the ball that you lose the understanding of how to hit, how to get yourself out of slumps, and how to play winning baseball. I don't think, for a lot of teams, that's winning baseball when you're just trying to get everybody to do that. you know, there were a couple guys in the All-Star game this past year, this past game just recent, like Arise. I mean, that guy can hit.
0: Yes.
1: I mean, he just rakes year after year. And for a couple years there, he was looked at like, yeah, nobody even cared. And I'm like, I'll take him. I wish he was on our team. Because come October, when there's two men on and you need the ball put in play, I want him at the plate.
0: Yep.
1: And you just don't see that anymore. And to me, our game is starting to turn back to some of that because they're realizing the people in power are realizing that, you know, so many guys are struggling and the batting average is dropping at a dramatic rate, you know, through the league, that you got to start doing things to add more offense. Well, it's part of it is teaching kids how to use the whole field again and make an adjustment and an at bat. I think that's part of it.
0: Ron Coomer, kind enough to join us. Cubs Twins, of course, weekend series. Oldsmobile guy has a question for you. He writes, please ask Coomdog if the Pete Crow Armstrong statue will go next to Fergie Jenkins or Rhino statue. I'll hang up and listen, is what he says.
1: Yeah. Yeah. Butler Supreme was the first car in the family, by the way. So there you go.
0: Yes. Ours too. That's it.
1: Yeah. I really thought we had made it then because we got the Supreme, Danny. You know,
0: That was a boat, yeah, wasn't it? That was a big vehicle.
1: Yeah,
0: wasn't
1: yes,
0: it?
1: Yeah. It was. Yes, yeah. It was. It was a very big car. Pretty funny.
0: No question.
1: I think Pete is one of these young guys that is. If you can say a five tool player, he is it. There is. He is an absolute five tool player and uses them in the game. That's the big difference to me. Is he's able to use all five tools. He doesn't just show them in batting practice and in a combine setting. They're actually in the game. And he's got a long way to go before he's reaching Fergie or Rhino or, you know, Billy Williams Ernie. Status with the statue. But he sure is on the right path right now. He's, you know, he's got to be talked out as an MVP candidate right now, whether, you know, he gets that or not. But he's got a long way to go this season. But he sure is fun to watch, and he is one hell of an athlete. He really is.
0: I do not watch the Cubs as closely as I did. I don't have the package at this point any longer. Right. But what I seem to have observed is a great deal of streakiness to this club, where there's stretches where you go, geez, they're the best team in baseball, or playing like it, and then a stretch where they might lose 9 out of 10 or whatever the case may be. So yeah. Is that a fair representation, or what? And what's that about? What do you think this team is at this point?
1: Yeah, I think that's a very fair assessment. It's exactly correct. You know, they've had two 10-game winning streaks, and they've had a 9-game losing streak. Mm. So I think some of that has to do with health, especially with the pitching, on the pitching side, whether it be the bullpen or the rotation. And Cubs have been decimated, you know, throughout the season, the first half, or, you know, 60% of the first half with first part of the year with pitching injury and then streaky offensive side too. A couple of the big guys that signed big deals, Bregman has struggled in the first half. He started showing some real signs of getting out of it before the break, but you got to have your stud players on offense. If you're struggling pitching wise because of health, the offense has to pick it up, and it's done it at times, and then at times the offense struggles, and then you know, that's when you get a 9-game losing streak. When you're, you know, getting 3 or 4 hits a night and your pitching is struggling, you're not going to win. You're not a very good team. But they have showed the ability to rally. Cubs are 12 games over 500, and I think it's one of those things that when you see that, you're kind of surprised. But, you know, before the break, the last 3 weeks before the break, Cubs took advantage of the schedule. Mm. They didn't play some very good teams, and you got to win those games. Well, they won them. You're supposed to, and they did. So they're in a really good spot. They're only 5 games behind Milwaukee.
0: I need also, before we wrap up, a baseball intervention from you. I thought of you immediately as being the person who might be able to help in this particular scenario, because I do have a problem right now locally regarding Major League Baseball. And you know the history here. I mean, the Twins finally break through a little, win a playoff game, and then they win a playoff series. People are starting to feel like, okay, maybe we got something brewing. And then you know what's basically happened since. We're going to right-size the payroll. We're not going to help the team at two trade deadlines. And last year they gutted, I think we talked about this, gutted the bullpen. Payroll is down, again, I think over the last 2 years now, $65 million. And so for me, even though I know the team itself has a better record than a lot of people expected in a you know pretty crappy division, they're in the race, so to speak. Coombdog, I have a hard time engaging in it. I don't talk about it as much anymore because I almost at times feel like, well, if it's their team, they can do it for whatever reasons they have. We don't get the big regional TV deal, whatever. It's their team. But then I have a right to react to it and to say, I can't pretend to invest in this the same way if you're going to go about your business, even tease people by saying you're going to sell the team and then backing off the way they have. So what can you, how can you appeal to me? Or do you understand, I guess, a little bit of what I'm referring to?
1: No, I totally understand it. I watched it a little bit from afar, but, you know, as you know, we're, you know, Paul and I are still up in Minnesota, you know.
0: Yeah, so right.
1: I, you know, that's still my day. When people, when baseball people from the past referred to me, I'm a Minnesota Twin. I'm not a Chicago Cub. I broadcast there a long time.
0: Yep.
1: But my playing career was there. So I, you know, I still follow the Twins very closely. And I, it's sad, and I think and I hope that this issue will be somewhat resolved with this union agreement coming up, this collective bargaining agreement, that the floor of whatever this cap, that so-called cap or whatever they're trying to do, will force teams to bring up their salary to where they can be more competitive and do that. The Pittsburghs and, and the Twins and some of the teams that are, you know, Colorado right now. I don't understand Colorado. I mean, the big, beautiful ballpark and all the things they had going for them for so long. And, you know, they're just struggling.
0: Yeah.
1: But I really hope that this new collective bargaining agreement will help that, because I saw that, you know, when the Twins had a great bullpen and they had arms everybody was shooting for and they unloaded them all, you know, that's a tough one. And it is a tough sell. And that's such a, you know, people around the country may not know, you know, about Minnesota baseball, but it's such a great baseball area and such great history, you know, from the Killebrews and Peru. I mean, Puck, two World Series champs. Hell, we've got one, and you know, we're going crazy here in Chicago. You had two and just a few years apart. So, you hope that this can be resolved in this agreement.
0: Adam in White Bear Lake has a question, pizza-related. He writes, it's great to you have Coombdog on today because you guys both have ties to Chicago. As a pizza lover, would it be worth my time to go to the Mall of America to pick up some Giordano's pizza? They just opened up a location at the mall yesterday, and I haven't been to Chicago, so I'm curious on your recommendation. That's Adam in White Bear Lake. You're the guy to go to because you're still there. I'm in and out, but not very often. And so I've kind of lost touch if there have been changes in the pizza pecking order, so to speak, in Chicago. Give me an update. Are you a Giordano's guy? Do you say, no, here's the one for us now. Just give us your best Chicago pizza speech.
1: So I will say when I'm downtown, Giordano's is my go-to downtown.
0: Mm-hmm.
1: There's another place called Pequod's. It's very good.
0: Heard about that. Yeah, never had it.
1: Yep. So, but I'm a thin crust pizza person. My pizza, my restaurant is a thin crust pizza, and it is really good. But I don't get the thick crust pizza, but, you know, my dad would roll over in his grave if we didn't have good food at my plate.
0: Sure.
1: So, you know, we had to make sure that was priority. But I would definitely go to Giordano's. I like their thick pizza, but I think their thin crust pizza is probably the best in downtown Chicago.
0: It's interesting because I grew up on thick, you know, on Malnati's. So it was definitely, I mean, you ate one slice in high school. I ate one slice of that and I wanted to die. I mean, it was so rich and so enormous. It was that good. But it was tough. I have evolved where I think now I've become more of a thin guy, you know, thin crust guy, and not so much the heavy deep dish sort of approach. Tell us about the place, about your place.
1: It's good. We, you know, we're I bought with a couple of my high school teammates the place we used to hang out at in Lockport.
0: Right.
1: And we kind of changed the whole place around to make it more of a sports bar, which is no surprise to you, I'm sure. you know, but we did two things that we really wanted to do. We needed some place of casual dining in our hometown that wasn't a tavern or, you know, something that wasn't a chain. So we did that. And then the other thing was, so we've got very good food, and then we, you know, make it to where kind of what, so we have live music every weekend. That's really good. That was my,
0: it's a great
1: one of my absolutes. But the thing I love is I'll walk in there on a Tuesday night and there's two baseball teams and kids in their uniform, you know, they're running around the joint and about knocking waitresses over and stuff. But that's how we grew up, right? We grew up with our local pizza joint in our neighborhood. That's true. You went there after the game because, you know, a pizza could feed the whole family. And so we've created that in our hometown and, you know, my hometown. And I just love the idea of seeing, you know, now our high school does all of their pregame meals at our place. Postgame football ends up at our place. And that's why I did it. That's why, you know, you want to be back part of your hometown. And so I thought it was cool. I think the whole idea of it is fun to me.
0: Yeah, I'm glad. I'm glad it's worked out. And that's a great reason to have that vision and be able to realize that vision too. That's got to be very, very satisfying to you for sure. I mentioned yesterday that we were going to have you on during the show, and I mentioned to Garzy, and he knew this, and he agreed totally, that the best part of having you on is always, I said, you know, we haven't had Coombdog on in maybe a year. I don't know, maybe a little less than that. But right. I said, it'll seem like we just talked on the air yesterday. And that's what I appreciate so much with you. It's like, it doesn't matter how much time goes by, and frankly, too much time has gone by. That's on me. But it doesn't matter. It's like we can pick up right where we left off. I really value that and appreciate the relationship in that way.
1: Well, that's the same. I think we became friends, you know, you and I and Justin, too. And, you know, when I was there, and you guys always treated me great, and I love being on your show. I'll never forget you. When I went on to do the afternoons for the Polad's radio show, radio station, and then I was doing things for Fox, and I was always in, so now we're going to be on at the same time.
0: Yes.
1: And you called, we talked. I don't know if I called you or you called me, however that worked. And you couldn't have been nice. We were just like we are right now. And I thought, see, now that's friendship. That's a friend, right? I mean, I've got a chance to do something. We hit it. We've always been friends, and it'll always be the case. Yep.
0: You're the best, man. Have a great series weekend, and we will try to do a better job of staying in touch the rest of this baseball season. And I will try. I will vow to attempt to somehow better reconnect to the local baseball scene. And even if I don't, I'll connect to your scene. How about that?
1: There you go. That is great. Hopefully you and Justin can get down here
0: there
1: and
0: you go.
1: Come to Wrigley Field, or we'll just go watch a Gopher game.
0: There you go.
1: Get that in
0: That's
1: common
0: it.
1: Right
0: you got
1: now. And we can follow him and heckle him from the sidelines, and then I'll take you guys out for, you know, to my place, and we can hang out there.
0: That would also be nice. But Coombdog, I think you know this. I went to the football juggernaut school known as Indiana University. So
1: yes,
0: I kind of have to hold my nose to watch a Gopher game. I'm interested in national championships now. Who knew that Indiana was a football school?
1: You're a big deal now.
0: That's it.
1: It's a big deal.
0: They just, by the way, today, I got a text from my buddy, my college buddy, Rick Bozich, former sports writer out of Louisville, huge White Sox fan, another Gary, Indiana kid, by the way. And the apparently, like, the best receiver in high school, best prospect, just signed, considered five-star guy, receiver with Indiana University. Where else is he going to go?
1: I who would have ever thought that in the years that Bobby Knight was there?
0: Oh,
1: right? That this would be the football place to go now.
0: Absolutely.
1: But I love it. You know, I love that the Big Ten is what it is, and, you know, you get to watch. And, you know, I love college football. I just, that's my favorite watch, so... If I watch sports, that would be it.
0: That'd be it. Outstanding.
1: Maybe we could get a Gopher Indiana game. You know, you're a big deal at Indiana.
0: Well, they are.
1: You can go down there and mess with your partner there.
0: I think they play in Bloomington Halloween.
2: They do. Yeah, they do. Coombs in back in Florida by then, though. That's the problem. You got to get him in September before he goes back to Florida.
1: If it's Halloween, there's a chance I could be called back to Minnesota for something like that.
2: All right.
1: I definitely could.
0: We'll figure out what we can do. We'll do some negotiating. Always a pleasure, my friend. Thanks as always.
1: Absolutely, Blake. Yep.
0: Have a great weekend.
1: I love talking to you. Listen to you whenever I can. I still do. So take care. Yep.
0: Thank you. Ron Coomer, outstanding visit as always with him.
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5: I'm John Vitas, and this is a Twins Minute. Well, the Twins start the second half tonight in Chicago, tied for the final playoff spot in the American League. There have been quite a few pleasant surprises on the roster, but maybe none bigger than relief pitcher Andrew Morris. He's on a run of 15 consecutive scoreless outings, having gone four shutout innings to beat the Angels last weekend. Morris says he has made some adjustments to his pitch mix to continue to have success.
6: Yeah, I mean,

0: or at metalsupermarkets.com. NFL Commissioner Roger Goodell said yesterday that the NFL has about 10 more countries in mind for international games, including having a game in Japan. The first international game this season features the Rams and 49ers in Australia on Thursday night of week one, after the Patriots and the Seahawks open the season on Wednesday. I'm Adam Abdallah.
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11: Your 740, the Fan regional weather for tonight, clear and humid. Your overnight lows of 66 tonight. Mostly sunny, less humid tomorrow. Highs of 87 tomorrow. For tomorrow night, partly cloudy. Overnight low around 65. Looking into the weekend, Sunday, partly sunny and breezy. Sunday's high of 92. And the start of your work week, Monday, partly sunny, breezy. High Monday, 88. And Tuesday, mostly sunny with a high of 80. That's your 740, the Fan regional weather.
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13: And Puck said, oh, is that your first paycheck? And the guy said, yeah. Mm. And he pulled out like a big wad of cash and said, do you want me to cash it for you? Is Puck, you know,

0: walking around money is probably 10 grand. Who knew?
1: Yes.
0: Like, Kobe talked about that, or somebody talked about that with Kobe Bryant, a rookie on the court. He got set up at some restaurant. Kobe paid for the whole thing. Like, that's just badass old school story. Three suits in his, and I know that hotel, the Grand Central Hyatt.
1: I have stayed there many times.
0: Yeah, good place.
1: Yeah, it's
0: convenient.
1: A very good place, yeah.
0: Get on the train right there. It's perfect.
1: It's outstanding.
0: Close to Bryant Park.
1: Can you hit the breaking news sounder?
0: Hang on.
1: I had something else set up, but I got to go to breaking news. No, it's not LeBron related. Sorry. I wouldn't even, the breaking news sounder wouldn't be momentous enough.
0: You're right.
1: For the LeBrobo news.
0: I'd have to make it open.
1: You almost would.
0: Yeah.
1: That's very, very true, Davey. This is via NFL.com, so that means it's pretty official, right?
0: Should be, yeah, depending on what it is.
1: You know about this suspension? The NFL...
0: Oh, the Cardinals guy.
1: Yes, has suspended Cardinals personnel executive, Ryan Gold indefinitely for violating the league's gambling policy. The league said today that its investigation determined that Gold provided confidential, non-public, inside information regarding 2026 draft selections by the Cardinals before the picks were announced.
2: What the hell's going on out here?
1: And Gold also participated in parlay bets on NFL and college games. The league didn't say who Gold had provided with the information. That's a little... Well, I can't say any more than I'm surprised.
0: Right.
1: But here's the reminder. The tentacles of the gambling proliferation, I don't even think we understood how deep it was going to go, where it might end up affecting teams. I mean, I didn't have this one on my bingo card. Huh, you might have somebody leaking early information to win a bet on who the team is going to pick.
0: Exactly right.
1: It's remarkable. So, that's going to be a big story over the weekend as we get more details about it. And as I assume there's going to be some pretty good hard reporting on that as well. But that's in of itself pretty ominous. And again, you could say, well, it's basically just the new normal. But it is, if these accusations are accurate, it's devastating and damaging as well. And you're back to... This league is so big, nothing is going to stop people from watching it. But every time we have one of these stories, and whatever the sport is that's involved, and we've had several related to pro basketball, it does have an impact. And frankly, it's part of what fuels conspiracy theories in the first place, right? Is it, maybe there's more to that story, or maybe that was a setup, or whatever the case may be. Especially in this case, when you're talking about an insider, a team executive,
0: right,
1: involved in this.
0: And again, it goes to, it's not, are the Cardinals going to win or lose a game?
1: No.
0: It's these props that we talk about. And the fact that you can apparently trade and bet on draft picks.
1: On draft picks, exactly.
0: And selections. It's one of those sneaky little things. Like, why we need to bet on that, God only knows. But someone's going to find a way to exploit it. And
1: so
0: he apparently did.
1: What will be interesting to me is, will this be another case where suddenly there was a lot of action, and so one of these sites regarding money placed on the Cardinals are gonna draft so-and-so.
0: Had to have been.
1: And that triggered something.
0: Yep.
1: That indeed then started an investigation. And this guy, I think he's been, he looks young, but he's been around. I think he's been with the team.
0: 13 years.
1: Yeah, 13 years. That's what I thought. I knew it was over 10. And then, of course, that leads to speculation. Well, I mean, there's mention in the piece that the fact that he participated in parlay bets on NFL and college games, and you're back to inside information he has regarding, I don't know if this includes the Cardinals or not, but inside information he might even have involving other teams. And more importantly, was he in the hole a bunch of money in a way that then big shots come to him and say, you want to get out of this? You're going to help us. You're going to help tell us who you guys are going to take in the second round of the 2026 National Football League draft.
0: That's how it works sometimes.
1: Man,
0: yeah.
1: That's not good. Bonus bucks today?
0: We do. Yes. The fan of bigdeck.com want to give you a shot to win bonus bucks. The 4 o'clock keyword is new. 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
6: And he lofts the ball to left field. The wind is blowing out that way. It is up. It is back. Is it fair? 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

0: For KFGO News, I'm Darren Selvig. Moorhead police say a large shipment of drugs meant to be distributed in the Fargo area were taken off the streets after a targeted traffic stop. The department received information early this month that a suspect was bringing drugs to the metro from the Twin Cities. On July 8th, Moorhead detectives, Clay County deputies, and officers with the Cass County Drug Task Force stopped a vehicle traveling near Barnesville. 45-year-old Jason Fifflett was arrested, and officers seized a large amount of drugs from his vehicle. Investigators searched his home and seized a total of 3 pounds of meth, 73 grams of psychedelic mushrooms, 56 illegal pills, and more than $2,100 in cash. And Minnesota added 13,200 jobs in June, marking the state's third straight month of job growth. Minnesota's unemployment rate held steady at 4.4%, while the national rate dipped to 4.2%. I'm Darren Selvig, KFGO News.
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6: If Gardsy makes a LeBron open, we'll be ready by Christmas.
7: Wow.
5: Christmas Day game.
6: That's a callback shot.
5: Motivated now.
6: In all honesty, I mentioned earlier that teams are willing to wait if they have to, if they're going to get them. But the league might not be. There has been very frontal commentary from the commissioner of the National Basketball Association, Adam Silver, who basically said, we're holding up the schedule, obviously, especially the national schedule, to find out who LeBron's going to hang with, because we're not stupid. We're going to include that in the mix. It's going to have an impact. So we would like him to get to this fairly soon. I think the only comment LeBron made today was, I'm not going to make you wait much longer, which is still fairly vague. Mm-hmm. So the assumption originally was this was the week. Now the new assumption is it's going to be early next week. What form it comes in, nobody seems to know. But nothing at this point, very little would surprise me either way, correct?
5: Yeah.
6: I wouldn't be stunned if it does get, for whatever reason, extended even longer. And, you know, there's new momentum on Golden State. I thought that was probably going to be where, because he doesn't want to leave, logically, he would rather not leave California. I don't think he's got much of a chance to win a championship there if that's the deal. I'll just love playing with Steph. You can do that. I thought Miami was the most natural fit in terms of combining location that would interest him and team. Because I do think they have a chance to be pretty good with him. Now, again, they gutted the roster a little bit to get
5: Giannis.
6: But nevertheless, they still have Bam, and they... That's a pretty interesting quote unquote big three there, where he's got a lot of help defensively too. So we'll see where that indeed goes.
5: There's also the thought that even though the East is getting better and the NBA champion just came out of the East,
6: it
5: isn't the gauntlet that the West is.
6: It still isn't.
5: It's still not, as much as some of those other teams have improved and look like they're trending in the right direction.
6: Yes.
5: It's still not, you're still not dealing with the Spurs, OKC, Denver, obviously the Wolves, and whatever form they take. So that would be, he went to 8 straight finals coming out of the East.
6: That's true. 763 guy writes, it was Mike Trombley, Gardsy.
5: That sounds right.
6: Is that who you're thinking of?
5: Yeah, the Puckett story where he offered to cash his first big league paycheck on the spot in the clubhouse. That's so good. Remember Ricky Henderson? He didn't cash. He got like $1 million check.
6: That's true.
5: And the bean counter of the A's said, hey, what's going on? He's like, well, I hung it up. I didn't want to cash it. It's hanging in my office. Like, we need you to cash it, but he didn't need to. He had so much money.
6: Well, there was I don't think I was making quite as much as him, but there was a story in fan lore. Common had a lot of fun with this decades ago, where I was going through a drawer at the start of my desk at the Star Tribune, And I found an uncashed paycheck from, like, I don't know, 3 months before that I didn't even notice it was there. Hey,
5: yeah,
6: pretty good gig if you can get it. So these things do happen from time to time. Coom Dog is one of us. Yeah. I mean, in a way he is, even though he wasn't born here.
5: Right.
6: But he kind of looks like it. I didn't get to the Michael Bush. I know people wanted me to. There were a lot of other good
5: didn't we do that last questions. Year?
6: I think we did.
5: We did.
6: And obviously a lot has changed since then. But yeah, if we could have gone longer with him, I would have. And we'll just try to make sure we get him a couple more times before the baseball season is over. Are you familiar with Operation Stormwall?
5: I've teased it
6: 10 times. I'm finally, and maybe I've built it up too much, and maybe people will be disappointed, but it fascinates me. Because the story I'm looking at, it almost does sound like it comes out of a science fiction motion picture. So here's the premise that connects to Operation Stormwall. Christopher Mims wrote this story, Wall Street Journal, about a week and a half ago. It's the year 2040, and the big one, a civilization-smashing solar storm of a scale not seen since the 19th century is on a collision course with Earth. Now, that gets your attention, doesn't it?
5: Yeah, I'm sitting up.
6: Far out in space, where geostationary satellites orbit, a half dozen school bus-sized satellites crack open and start dumping barium, lithium, or sodium. Within minutes, sunlight transforms this material into an ionized gas shield that slows the oncoming massive blob of plasma. Down on our planet's surface, a would-be global catastrophe, potentially knocking out entire electrical grids, is reduced to a nighttime display for anyone who cares to look up and see the Northern Lights. Even its name, Stormwall, sounds like science fiction, but authorities on space weather say it could work, mitigating an event that happens, they estimate, about once a century. And the trio of scientists who conceived of it say an international coalition could build such a system with existing or soon-to-arrive technology. Now, they do mention that this project, Operation Stormwall, could cost tens of billions of dollars.
7: Yep. Well, see you later.
6: With all the electronics on Earth that increasingly govern our lives and ever more infrastructure being put into orbit, from internet-delivering satellites to AI-training data centers, spending that much could be a no-brainer, says Stormwall co-designer Brian Walsh, an associate professor of engineering at Boston University. A 100-year solar storm could cause huge power outages over entire continents. If the cost is less than sending people to the moon and people do the math, it will make sense in the very near future. I didn't even know these things existed before.
5: No.
6: Have you ever heard of solar storms?
5: I think I've heard of
6: that. Maybe I've heard of solar storms.
5: Yeah,
6: but
5: I don't know what they are, really.
6: So here's the question, though. Once a century they hit, like, when's the last big one, and how much damage did it do? That's what I'm wondering. Is this real, or is this a new kind of a new form of solar weather terrorism, I guess I would say? I need some of our scientists to get in on some of this. According to this story, the last really disruptive solar event was March 1989, which knocked out Quebec's power grid for 9 hours. See, I don't think that's enough to convince people to say, yeah, let's spend tens of billions of dollars.
5: We got to stop this thing.
6: We got to stop a 9-hour outage in one province of Canada.
5: Yeah.
6: You know what I'm saying?
5: I do.
6: Now, maybe we set things up differently so we're more prone to that, or there'd be more damage done because of the way the technology has advanced since then. Because I like the story. I like it as, a science fiction movie. But I'm not sure. I mean, to me, you got to have evidence of, well, yes, two or three civilizations were wiped out.
5: Exactly.
6: Not the whole Earth, but two or three civilizations, and then it might be worth all the trouble. So any of our scientists out there have any knowledge of this? This was the story I meant to get to with Ian Leonard.
5: Mm-hmm.
6: But I didn't want to, again, in fairness, hit him cold, because he might not necessarily have read this story he is as knowledgeable as he is, he might not have had much, you know, to come back on regarding this one. So booth at KFAN.com. That's the Bradshaw and Bryant KFAN inbox 64686. Dan Winnesota writes, looking forward to the Solnami naming. The Solnami naming. The last one set telegraph wires on fire.
5: Oh, that's no good.
6: What's, yeah. So now the new experiment allegedly on the mic. See if this sounds, how far can I get away? Does this sound any better or any less hollow? Or does it sound about the same?
5: Well, here's the thing. In my ears, it never really sounds that bad.
6: Okay.
5: It could be because I'm deaf. I've been in here for 25 years.
6: That's definitely part of my problem.
5: Yes, so I don't always know. I'm not the best
6: test case.
5: But if you're back, sources close to the situation, Chris Hockey texted me yesterday and said when he had Corey back off about an inch or two from the mic, it seemed to fix a little bit of the tinny, echoey problem.
6: How about if I do it from the, if I speak to it from the side? I don't think that does.
5: But now you're talking like Jim Nance, like you're on hole 18, Bryson DeChambeau.
6: Yeah, that won't work.
5: May you're have right. matted down the grass.
6: Well, we'll
5: it's a
6: two-stroke
5: penalty.
6: I think now some people, it's in people's heads that it's worse than it actually is. But that's how things get started here. At least people care. I give them credit for that. And we want to make the listening, you know, experience as pleasurable as it could possibly be. Next segment might not be pleasurable to all members of the audience, but duty calls. Fact and fiction. Let's come back and talk some A section. Let's break down the president's speech last night that some networks carried and a bunch did not, at least not live, although they all commented and reported on it. That's coming up next.
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7: It's time for a Twins Minute. I'm John Vitas. The Twins return to action tonight after the All-Star break as they take on the Cubs in Chicago. One of their steadiest performers all year has been outfielder Trevor Larnach. Larnach has really picked it up since being moved into the leadoff spot in Derek Shelton's batting order, hitting .344 in 26 games in the one hole.
8: Yeah, I mean, he's been one of our most consistent hitters. I give him a ton of credit. It's not easy to go to the leadoff spot. Some people do not enjoy that, and he has really thrived there. He's had consistent, just not only getting the hits, I mean, the fact that he's had just really professional at bats, I think is something that stands out. Big hit early, first in to get us the first run, and then to separate there at the end was important.
7: Yeah, those were hits in Sunday's win over the Angels. Larnach, a .379 on base percentage, a career high through 80 games this season. This has been a presentation of the Treasure Island Baseball Network.
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15: 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Well, the NBA world waits for LeBron James. Not ready to reveal the next team, but LeBron says it'll be fun.
1: Wherever I land in the fall, hopefully, you know, you're riding down LeBron fan. You've been down with me since day one.
15: And to the baseball world tonight, the Twins on the in Chicago to take on the Cubs in interleague play. Weekend series, Bailey Ober on the mound tonight for Minnesota. The Fargo Moorhead Redhawks at Newman Outdoor Field tonight. 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The Redhawks and Chicago, the Dogs tonight. Pregame 6:40 right here on the Fan.
16: 15 over. 20 over. 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
20: 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And then the final is in New Jersey on Sunday at 3 between Argentina and Spain. Argentina's Lionel Messi comes into the match tied for the tournament high in goals with 8, and he's also tied for second in assists at 4.
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0: president spoke last night. I think it was 8 o'clock Central. It started just about that. A lot of the, like CNN did not run it live. Pretty sure Fox did. I don't think MSNBC did. The networks didn't. CNN reported on it after the fact. We can get into that debate again when a president speaks. What should the rules be on that? I tend to lean towards you put it on. And then you vet, you discuss, etc. For some people, that's considered too quote-unquote dangerous. But let's leave aside that debate for another day. Let's get to whether the president delivered the goods, so to speak. And I'm going to quote from two pieces, one from a lefty site and one from a righty site as well. The first is from the Atlantic, although what I like about the Atlantic is we've quoted them on a number of controversial stories that in which they've shown the willingness and ability to challenge, one could say, the Jets, the Dems, the DFLers, so to speak, here in Minnesota. Let me read you a couple of nuggets here. During the president's first term, U.S. intelligence analysts reported that Chinese intelligence had analyzed, quote, election voter registration data, unquote, from multiple states. Former U.S. officials told us they were aware that China was stealing or otherwise acquiring voter registration data, which might include a person's name, address, and political party. Those kinds of data are often publicly available online. China's harvesting of voter registration information is not news. It was spelled out in an intelligence estimate, or I should say assessment, of the 2020 election presented to Trump and his senior advisors, then declassified and released publicly after he left office. Here's the key section. That assessment was unequivocal on the consequences of foreign intervention, including by Russia and Iran. We have no indications that any foreign actor attempted to interfere in the 2020 U.S. elections by altering any technical aspect of the voting process, including voter registration, ballot casting, vote tabulation, or reporting results. Which to me says, not good that there's influence is going on, but nothing stolen. Which, let's face it, that's the whole impetus of why Trump wanted to speak to the country last night. In fact, in the Atlantic piece, none of this is to say that China's harvesting of American voter data is benign. As U.S. officials reported in 2020, it was part of an effort by China to predict electoral outcomes and to inform its efforts to influence U.S. policy towards China under either election outcome. And it is true that U.S. law enforcement and intelligence officials and cybersecurity experts have acknowledged for years that China has pursued aggressive and wide-ranging efforts to collect personally identifying information and other data about American citizens. The reason there, the goal, officials say, more to strengthen China's geopolitical position by collecting as much data as possible that can be used then for espionage purposes as well. Let me get to a piece from the righty side of the aisle via the Dispatch that I think kind of persuasively lays out the point that there's just not much there in what, in fact, there's maybe less than meets the eye, and that ironically, a number of the documents that were released in conjunction with this speech tend to contradict some of the most serious allegations and claims that Trump very bombastically laid out there via the teleprompter. And this has to do with, let's start with this premise, which I think is very important. And it's ironic because in this case, the Republicans under Trump are asking for more almost national oversight and a sort of a national universal approach when it comes to our whole voting process. And a number of people have pointed out what is pointed out in this piece, that the fact that it's as regionalized or even, you know, put together state by state actually works in our favor if your concern is voter, you know, elections being stolen. Here's what the writer writes here. U.S. elections, unlike many European countries, are largely governed by state law and administered in more than 9,000 local jurisdictions. That's usually counties. So there is no election mothership that can be hacked to corrupt the elections of the entire country. Each state has its own set of rules, its own election equipment, unconnected to other states. They also note in this piece, the Dispatch, that about 98% of Americans vote with a paper ballot. Majority of U.S. voters hand mark a paper ballot. Other American voters, about 26%, make their choices on digital touchscreen that then prints a paper ballot to be verified by the voter and read by the tabulator. Paper ballots are unhackable, digitally immutable, and auditable. The security community loves them. So, in this case, the president tends to ignore all of this, talking about our election infrastructure, including electronic voting machines and ballot counting systems, are dishonest, almost all vulnerable, and easily compromised. That gets back to the documents released at the new White House website, Vulnerabilities in Electronic Voting and Ballot Counting Systems. One document is called Foreign Threats to 2020 Federal Elections. This was produced by the National Intelligence Council on August 19, 2020. This is one of the documents that was just released. Here's the nut graph, as we say in the business. It probably would be difficult to coordinate a campaign to alter voting results on a wide scale. Post-election audits and paper trails most likely would uncover such efforts in the nearly all U.S. states. That's poorly written, but that's how it's written in the report. Similarly, foreign actors would have difficulty coordinating a large-scale campaign to manipulate mail-in voting, and robust postal tracking probably would detect any large-scale effort. Same website released this document from January 15, 2020. Under vulnerabilities in U.S. election to 2020 election infrastructure. We assessed that vote tabulation systems would be difficult to manipulate on a wide enough scale to compromise election results. The systems in each voting location are not connected to the internet or to each other, and many methods for exploiting them rely on physical proximity. In addition, that same document talked about the greater threat to be wholly fabricated claims, such as announcing that adversaries have compromised all U.S. voting machines. A claim that would be difficult and time-consuming or impossible for the U.S. to disprove. So they're saying that's the real danger. Somebody throws out what Trump has thrown out over and over again. They're saying that's the danger. Because it would be difficult or maybe even impossible to disprove it, which is very different than saying that it was happening or that it was indeed true. How about the vulnerability of systems connected to the internet, election office websites, voter registration info? Same thing. Successful attacks on those systems could force voters to use provisional ballots or cause delays. But the reports do not in any way give any credence to flipped votes, counterfeit ballots, phantom voters, or any of the other theories that Trump and his election deniers and skeptics have tended to go with. In fact, the documents released, again, by this White House can be further read as a celebration of the progress election offices have made in the lead up to the 2020 election. Direct recording electronic machines, which record and process votes digitally and store tabulation data in removable memory, are particularly vulnerable to cyber operations. Such machines, however, are used far less than other, more secure types of voting machines. And in the years before November 2020, a number of states, including Georgia, switched from direct recording electronic machines to election systems with paper ballots, Only Louisiana continues to make heavy use of paperless systems. Then there's the other big claim that the Department of Homeland Security has identified approximately 278,000 non-citizens who are registered to vote in federal elections. What sort of documentation, what reports are quoted and cited there? Well, there's one document. It's one page, undated, from the Department of Homeland Security, and it reads as follows. Over 250,000 non-citizens are illegally registered to vote in just the four states for which public data files have been reviewed, and that state election officials in California, Pennsylvania, New Jersey, and Nevada have been notified of this serious threat to national security, and the DHS stands ready to support their efforts to identify and remove intelligible restraints, or I should say ineligible registrants. There is no discussion of the methodology, no theory of how this is done, and really no explanation for how DHS identified those four states, especially when they did not get cooperation, one could say, from those states. It's also worth noting, as they do in this piece, that Trump's claim was about registrants, not voters. In fact, that means they may not have ever voted. And there was even, I think this was in the in the state of Utah, for example, there was a recent citizenship audit done by that state. They ended up filing a 27-page report of its process and conclusions. And what they found was that of more than 2 million registered voters, Utah did indeed find 27 confirmed non-citizens, 12 who actually voted in the November 2020 election. Michigan, recent audit of Macomb County's some 725,000 registered voters, it found four apparent non-citizens on their voter rolls, including the one who voted. They note, as we did yesterday, ever since Trump has entered politics, he's alleged stolen elections. When he lost to Ted Cruz in the 2010 Iowa caucus, as we noted as recently as yesterday's show, he claimed widespread fraud. He claimed fraud in his 2016 victory against Clinton, and he claimed massive fraud in the 2020 election. Now, I'll say again, some of these vulnerabilities are legit. They are concerning. They should be investigated. But he didn't deliver on his very dramatic and grand pronouncements about what he thought was the soft underbelly of our entire election process. And again, some of the documents that the White House, that's directly related to, from a timing standpoint, that speech being given last night, not only don't support his conclusions, they contradict his obvious conclusions, which is, even though he didn't talk a lot about stolen elections, let's face it, that's what this whole thing is about. And, you know, we had a texter yesterday make a point that was fair about, when it comes to the issue of influencing elections. And anybody who listens to this show then can corroborate this. I can't prove it at this moment because I would have to go back in the archives, but I remember it. When Hillary Clinton lost, there was a lot of talk about Russian interference. She used that often.
1: Endlessly, it felt like.
0: As an alibi and an excuse. I ripped it early. I ripped it late. I ripped it in the middle. It was too convenient. It left out so much about her campaign and about her strategy. And that doesn't mean that there wasn't some of it taking place, because I think we always assume there's influence. But influence is a very different thing than you're reversing elections or stealing votes. And if this was the best that the president could deliver, he just didn't deliver it in any meaningful way, shape, or form. Also on the, what do we say, quarter of a million non-citizens registered. Again, even the president was careful about saying, I didn't say they voted, because that number isn't would not necessarily be the same as if you're registered. A couple people have noted a belief that when they've looked at the grid, the charts that were given, that were sent out, that came up with this number, that he's including, that what the president is including in many of these states is deceased individuals, which is a completely different category, obviously, as being still registered. No information on whether dead people were voting, which allegedly happened in 1960 in the greater Chicagoland area and the state of Illinois to help John F. Kennedy knock off Richard Milhouse Nixon. That's another story for another day. But that, in fact, those numbers get you much closer to the quarter of a million, and that if you just isolate the numbers that do not include the deceased individuals who stayed on the rolls, that it's not even close to approaching that particular number. So that's the best I can do with it. As I said, I quoted purposefully here from one, I guess if you want to classify The Atlantic as overall, you know, has a left-wing bent. It does, even though I give them credit for trying to go Bill Maher on the bit on a number of important topics, but also on a definite right-of-center writer, in particular for a right-of-center website, who tried to very systematically, emotionally, dramatically, just go through the allegations and go through, in some cases, as I said, the documents that the Trump administration offered up, and it just doesn't add up. There's just not that much there. I mentioned this also, the other challenge, we talked about this on Enough Said, which I think is going to be on like at about midnight on Fox 9.
1: 11:30. Yep.
0: And then even later on Fox 9 Plus, is that Trump is his own worst enemy here, in that, let's say the evidence he revealed last night was smoking gun stuff, was like, whoa. Well, he's got a challenge in that, because he has been so obsessed with this issue in so many ways, on so many levels, there's, I guess you could say, stolen election fatigue that sets in where people go, oh, here he comes again. So that even if you have something, people are going to be more skeptical about it because you've come at it so many times before. And they're going to say it's the old Chicken Little thing, I think, right? And that's another part of the battle, because there should be the ability, no matter who is issuing the claims, no matter that history, to say, all right, let's look. Our job is to still sift through this stuff and analyze it. And there may be still stuff to sift through. And if there is, we'll get to it. But on the basis of what we've had so far, you still should try to examine it. But on that basis, they're just the stuff that he has certainly alleged before is very different than this, which would indicate concern about influence. Yet also, a lot of that we already knew. A lot of that was already out there. Even what China, grabbing those roles, that doesn't prove that they were manipulating votes. It doesn't prove that they stole those votes. There's nothing in here about any of that. It has to do with, this stuff is actually publicly available. Now, they probably shouldn't have it, and we should probably try to do something about it if we can, but a lot of this stuff is publicly available to people, and so whatever they're doing with it, there's not even any allegation that there's your smoking gun that proves that elections were indeed stolen. So that's the best I can come up with at this particular point. I'm sure in the next many weeks, continue to come back to the story, because he's going to continue to come back to the story. He's going to claim that people aren't being fair with what he laid out. But look in the mirror, man, or get mad at the people who are working for that group that's supposed to spearhead this whole concept, because the stuff they're sending out as, see this and see this, in many cases doesn't support the conclusions, and even in a few cases contradicts them as well. Top five.
1: Speaking of cheating, did Bryson DeChambeau cheat in the British Open? The RNA thinks he did. We'll give you details.
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5: 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NFL Commissioner Roger Goodell said yesterday that the NFL has about 10 more countries in mind for international games, including having a game in Japan. The first international game this season features the Rams and 49ers in Australia on Thursday night of Week 1 after the Patriots and the Seahawks open the season on Wednesday. I'm Adam Abdallah.
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12: I'm John Vitas, and this is a Twins Minute. Well, the Twins start the second half tonight in Chicago, tied for the final playoff spot in the American League. There have been quite a few pleasant surprises on the roster, but maybe none bigger than relief pitcher Andrew Morris. He's on a run of 15 consecutive scoreless outings, having gone four shutout innings to beat the Angels last weekend. Morris says he has made some adjustments to his pitch mix to continue to have success.
13: Yeah, I mean, it does play better. It's just easier to get, you know, getting count leverage. I think, you know, I was falling behind a lot when we were relying on the sweeper a lot. And so, you know, we're kind of like, I wasn't feeling as comfortable with it. I was kind of searching for it a little bit. And then I think just, you know, throwing the cutter more often, getting leverage counts has helped a ton.
12: Morris picked up his third save before the All-Star break and has teamed up with Yoenndris Gomez to provide a powerful 1-2 punch on the back end of games. This has been a presentation of the Treasure Island Baseball Network.
14: Your 740, the Fan regional weather for tonight, clear and humid. Your overnight lows of 66 tonight. Mostly sunny, less humid tomorrow. Highs of 87 tomorrow. For tomorrow night, partly cloudy. Overnight low around 65. Looking into the weekend, Sunday, partly sunny and breezy. Sunday's high of 92. And the start of your work week, Monday, partly sunny, breezy. High Monday, 88. And Tuesday, mostly sunny with a high of 80. That's your 740 The Fan regional weather.
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21: 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It'll be hot again with a high of 90.
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0: You know what I feel pretty good about? I feel pretty good that during yesterday's Top 5 at 5, we needed only 3 minutes max, tops, of the Top 5 at 5 to get to everything that Nordo and Faulness took an hour to get to regarding the NHL and Minnesota Wild schedule.
21: On today's feast?
0: Today's show, on today's 9 to noon. Yeah. I mean, there was no need to spend more than 3 minutes on it. They milked it for an hour. We got to all the basics, which is early start, a lot on the road. Get through that. You're great. You basically get to do all your Christmas shopping at home for the entire month of December.
21: Yep. That's open all you in need Nashville, to know. Home opener against Boston.
0: Although I did see a note today that does sound a little conspiracy theory-ish.
21: What do you mean?
0: If you're looking for it. Let me find it. It's from, you're familiar with Russo Radio?
21: Heard of him, yeah.
0: He retweeted it. I thought I saved it, but it's easy to get to Russo's tweets. By the way, he tells us that today, or maybe this was yesterday. Was yesterday or today World Emoji Day?
21: I don't know.
0: Huh.
21: Could be any day.
0: Well, now I don't see it. I thought I had it.
21: Russo's a volume tweeter. You have to remember that.
0: Yeah.
21: It's hard to just go back on a Russo tweet.
0: That's a very, very good point.
21: Especially this time of year, a lot of speculation, a lot of news.
0: I might be able to summarize. No, here it is. No, that's not it. That's a Trump thing. No, basically that somebody, I mean, the people do this for a living. How many times will each team play a team? The situation is as follows. Your opponent has played the night before.
21: The rest advantage.
0: Exactly.
21: Yeah.
0: And we were literally either last or second to last in those opportunities.
21: So the teams playing us are going to be fresh.
0: There's a great many more teams will be fresh against us. I mean, there were teams that played or going to play teams that were tired like 25 times. I think for us, it's going to happen like 7 or 8 times all year. Well, what do they have against us?
21: Man, we're the state of hockey. We do so much for the game.
0: I know.
21: But they just don't care. Do you think it's that they just take us for granted? That they know that 18,000 are going to show up every night and we're going to pack the Grand Casino Arena and we're going to go to the hockey lodge and buy all the stuff and we're going to go to the state tournament because we're so hockey rich. Do you think the league says we don't need to do Minnesota any favors? Those idiots are coming no matter what.
0: Well, all I know is
21: we got to build up Carolina. We got to build up Tampa. We got to build up Vegas. Pretty soon it's going to have to be the next

0: two rounds, 8 under par. Bryson DeChambeau was, after his round, in second place all by himself at 7 under par. But the rules officials, after the round, said, we got to go back to hole 5. We think something might have happened in hole 5. You were in that thick, rough, I don't even know what we call it.
1: So there's no statute of limitations on that?
0: No.
1: Okay.
0: That's why a lot of times they'll call in after a round, back in the day when that was happening.
1: Back in the day when they could do that, yeah.
0: So they go back out to hole 5. They go into the rough where he hit, I'm assuming it was his second shot. They go over his routine. They go over everything, and they determine that he did, in fact, improve his lie by stomping on the grass, the long grass that would have been in his backswing.
1: It's the fescue. I don't know why you call it. It's a great word, fescue.
0: Is it actually fescue?
1: It's accurate, yes.
0: So here's Grant Moi, the R&A referee, who was out there with Bryson, and then after telling him he was going to have to assess a 2-stroke penalty, had to give the guy a ride back to the clubhouse, sitting shotgun. Here's about 2 minutes of what went into the decision.
2: Mike, Bryson has been penalized 2 strokes for inadvertently improving the area of his intended swing, so intended backswing, on the fifth hole when he was playing his second shot. Basically, I'm going to explain the technicalities of the rule here for you. Rule 8-1 restricts what a player may do to improve any of the protected conditions affecting the stroke. And this includes the area of the player's intended swing. So an improvement means to alter one or more of the conditions affecting the stroke so that the player gains a potential advantage for the stroke. Now, I would stress that this applies even when the action is accidental, as it was in Bryson's case. The area of intended swing includes the entire area that might reasonably affect any part of the backswing, the downswing, or the completion of the swing for the intended stroke.
1: My God.
2: And importantly, what the prohibited action here is that the player mustn't move, bend, or break any growing or attached natural object. A player is allowed to fairly take their stance by taking reasonable actions to get to the ball.
1: A wide stance at that.
2: And take a stance if, in some situations, that improves the condition affecting the stroke. But when doing so, the player must take the least intrusive course of action to deal with the particular situation and is not entitled to a normal stance or swing. I would reiterate, this rule applies even when there's no intention to improve the area, as was the case with Bryson.
1: And right. With that, I got
0: to
1: go.
0: And with that, I need to go. I do appreciate your call, though. Thank you so much. So even if he didn't intend to, which a lot of people think he did, I'm not sure. I don't know well. I don't know his gait well enough to know.
1: Well, realistically, if this rule's real, it can't matter. Okay? Because how do you possibly get in somebody's head to prove intent? Right? It almost has to be, if you commit the act, then we've got to nail you for it, whether you were intending it or not, because you're always going to say you didn't intend it. And do we slap you to a polygraph? How do you know?
0: Right.
1: How could you possibly know?
0: Exactly.
1: So that part, I guess the rule makes sense. It seems a little bit arcane to me, but that's the nature of the game of golf, which you love so much.
0: So how did he blow off the steam after the round? First of all, he has not confirmed yet if he's even playing tomorrow or not. He's bitter. He's bitter at the whole thing.
1: He just might leave.
0: Yes. I have to imagine he's going to play because he's still, I think, 4 shots back now. No, 3 shots back.
1: Yeah, because he was minus. He was 1 down, and then he lost 2
0: yes.
1: more, right? Yeah.
0: So he's at 5 under. The leader, as I mentioned, is at 8. So he's still in there. Go play. I know it sucks. If you don't think he did it and you're bitter, I understand. So how did he blow out the steam after the round? He went right to the range. Here's the Barstool Foreplay Pods chronicling of it. Bryson is beating balls on the range and offering media members beef sticks and almonds. You just cannot make it up. Brody Miller is there, took the video of it. He said Bryson has 15 or so media members waiting him out on the range. Turns around and said, what do you guys think of this swing? He then asked if we want some snacks. He offered almonds and beef sticks. So,
1: did he do any ranting then?
0: I haven't seen anything. Let me see if Brody has anything after. He's asked if he would like to share his story. as he walks by and

0: It looks like he said something. I don't know what it is because I don't want to play it because it might be a swear word, but he just walked by the media. He didn't say anything. So anyway.
1: Doing some muttering. There it is.
0: Controversy at Royal Burke.
1: It's done in. There you go.
0: Where did I want to go next? Did I tease anything else? No, I didn't.
1: What's the LeBron update for today?
0: That there isn't one. Well, the LeBron update is that Anthony Edwards has called him, according to
1: more
0: your reporting
1: once,
0: of what Johnny Athletic said.
1: Yeah.
0: That Ant has called him.
1: With LaMelo.
0: LaMelo, who Anthony Edwards told the crowd at Fanatics Fest today in New York, in his audience that he held, that LaMelo's basically just been bunking up at Ant's place since he's been in town.
1: Yeah, and he's living check to check.
0: They've been kicking it, as Ant says. And Ant said he was going to hustle out of New York the second he was done with all of his obligations there, and he wanted to get back into town to hang out with LaMelo again. So,
1: is Ant a tattoo guy? I don't remember a tattoo on him. Does he have any?
0: I don't remember either.
1: Maybe they go out and get tattoos together, although LaMelo's got no more room.
0: Not a lot of room. Yeah, they'd have to get pretty inventive.
1: Yeah.
0: But for those of you wondering if Anthony had at least talked to King
1: Confirmed
0: James.
1: Confirmed that he has more than once.
0: Which is, you know, that's good.
1: And James getting a little heat finally from Adam Silver saying, our whole schedule, we got sponsors. Come on, man, let's get to it. Claiming that we're not gonna make you wait much longer. That's being interpreted as early next week, maybe the day after the World Cup, maybe the day after that. I don't know. I don't think he's got any more appearances at Freak Fest, does he?
0: I don't think so. I think this was just the one. Yeah.
1: So in any case, did you also see the note where Jalen Brunson refused to sign a New York Giants either a jersey or a helmet?
0: Interesting.
1: I don't remember. I don't even know who he's a fan of, but it was like something religious. I just can't do it.
0: Is he from Chicago?
1: I might be right. Lavelle might know. He's a Chicago kid.
0: Or is he from? Yeah, I don't know.
1: I honestly do not remember where Jalen Brunson's from.
0: I feel like he's from Illinois.
1: You're right. You are right. He is from Illinois. Yeah.
0: So I don't know if it's Chicago or somewhere else in Illinois. So that's what's going on there.
1: Big one for the big series for the Twins.
0: Yeah, there's a story about how much beer we're drinking because of the World Cup.
1: Beer.
0: And how much the World Cup fans specifically are drinking. We're up 14% year over year as a country.
1: Jeez.
0: But it's the World Cup bump.
1: Yeah, that's what they call it.
0: Remember, like they had.
1: You know how many billions of dollars that brings into our economy just on that beer?
0: Billions. Should be quite a bit, right?
1: Quite a bit, yeah, for no question.
0: The Sam Adams CEO mentioned, you know, they ran out of beer in Boston, right, for the Scottish fans.
1: Correct.
0: He wrote this, and I'm going with it. At one point, we were pouring them a Sam Adams Boston Lager every 12 seconds. What a wonderful group of people, is what he says.
1: Ticket prices going down at all for the championship, for the final?
0: I haven't looked. I imagine no, because there's still time to keep them high. And maybe you can get lucky and get one for under $7,000 if you wait it out. But also, if you have a ticket to that.
1: Yeah.
0: And you either paid a $10,000 price, you're going, obviously. But even if you had it, presumably you got it because you really wanted to go, even if you got it early.
1: Yeah, but then you could make the argument that if I can make $100,000 on my tickets, I'd do
0: that's
1: it.
0: That's the interesting psychology experiment, right? Yeah. What's your price?
1: That's it.
0: What's your price if you wanted to go? Also, though, there's going to be, I think, some smoke issues and some safety issues in New York and New Jersey.
1: Oh, great.
0: In a couple of days. So they are wondering how all that's going to go for the World Cup final. It's hard to say.
1: Which team has the advantage in smoke? Do we know?
0: What does
1: the
0: better
1: analytics say?
0: How does La Roja do in smoke?
1: That's a good
0: You're
1: question.
0: The expert.
1: Not sure.
0: Messi's fine in any condition.
1: Will Ricky Rubio be there supporting his country?
0: That's a good question.
1: You blow in, get on a private jet. He's got plenty of money.
0: He's making a million American.
1: I don't know how big a soccer guy he is, though, or a football guy he is.
0: Don't you assume?
1: You think he had to be.
0: I think you make the assumption.
1: But we'll see.
0: You mentioned Twins are back in action. Wrigley Field tonight, back at the friendly confines to start the post-All-Star game break portion of the season. Bailey Ober on the mound for the Twins, who are 48-49 as we begin tonight. They're three games back of the Guardians and White Sox in the American League Central Division race and knotted up with the Mariners for the final wild card.
1: Coombdog reminds us Cubs are as streaky as they've been, are 12 over 500 starting
0: 42.
1: Tonight.
0: Number one wild card in the National League.
1: And he also told us that when he had a talk with a pitching coach, a Major League Baseball pitching coach who shall remain nameless, that he was told, Coomer was, that I'm no longer a pitching coach. I am a throwing coach. It's just about throwing as hard as you can three times over the plate.
0: Into the rectangular box.
1: Into the rectangular box before you get four balls outside the rectangular box. That's it. That there's no art to it. There's nothing like that. He's not as curmudgeonly as Frank Viola about some of these changes, but it's clear they bother him too. The difference is he's got to stay engaged in it because of the job he does every day, yeah. Which is analyze.
0: And he still loves the game.
1: And he still loves the game. But it's clear he too is bothered by some of the changes to his favorite game.
0: I do wish I could have been there when he told Jack Morris, who he refers to as Sunshine. But the only thing he wants for his pitcher is just get the faster you throw it and get on with our lives, the more we get to play. And I don't think the artist, formerly known as Jack Morris, the pitching artist, took too kindly to that
1: Sunshine
0: bit of feedback.
1: Is as good a sports nickname for a player as curmudgeonly as there's ever been, as there's been in the history of the game.
2: Go get him.
1: I mean,
2: that,
1: how good a nickname. And the beauty of it is, Coomdall could get away with
0: yes.
1: it.
0: Yes.
1: He could play with them.
0: Yes. And the way he says it.
1: Yeah, the way he says Sunshine.
0: So
1: yeah, Sunshine.
0: Yeah, Sunshine didn't like that when I'd say
1: it's
0: that,
1: just,
0: Danny.
1: It's one of the, I mean, it's as good as it gets, is it not?
0: It is. It's
1: I mean,
0: so
1: how
0: perfect.
1: Do you top that nickname?
0: I don't know if you can.
1: Against type. I mean, it's just perfect.
0: The fan of BigDeck.com, I'm going to give you a shot to win bonus bucks. It is our national cash contest. Final keyword of the week is dollar. 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
1: The only nickname that might be better, and he too, like Jack Morris, was once a guest on the Bumper to Bumper program, is Don Rickles, forever known as Mr. Warmth.
0: That's
1: Mr.
0: good.
1: Warmth. How good is that?
0: It's a great name.
1: It's tremendous. Lavelle in about 10 minutes.
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15: It's time for a Twins Minute. I'm John Vitas. The Twins return to action tonight after the All-Star break as they take on the Cubs in Chicago. One of their steadiest performers all year has been outfielder Trevor Larnach. Larnach has really picked it up since being moved into the leadoff spot in Derek Shelton's batting order, hitting .344 in 26 games in the one hole.
16: Yeah, I mean, he's been one of our most consistent hitters. I give him a ton of credit. It's not easy to go to the leadoff spot. Some people do not enjoy that, and he has really thrived there. He's had consistent, just not only getting the hits, I mean, the fact that he's had just really professional at bats, I think is something that stands out. Big hit early, first in to get us the first run, and then to separate there at the end was important.
15: Yeah, those were hits in Sunday's win over the Angels. Larnach, a .379 on base percentage, a career high through 80 games this season. This has been a presentation of the Treasure Island Baseball Network.
7: For KFGO News, I'm Darren Selvig. Several people were taken into custody during a targeted U.S. Immigration and Customs Enforcement operation in the Bemidji area today. Police say they were notified in advance that ICE agents would be looking for specific individuals. About 11:30 a.m., officers responded to reports of people running from the south shore of Lake Bemidji, including one person who swam about 100 yards offshore. ICE agents safely removed that individual from the water. Police say the individuals of interest were taken into ICE custody. And the Animal Humane Society is warning that our hazardous air quality from the northern Minnesota wildfires can also affect pets. Smoke is especially harmful to birds and short-nosed dog breeds, such as pugs and French bulldogs, and any animals with a pre-existing condition like asthma. Tips including limiting your pet's time outdoors, watch for signs of coughing and wheezing, and shortness of breath, runny nose, and eye irritation. Darren Selvig, KFGO News.
1: Concerns. I'm looking at a shot of over Lake Erie. It does look pretty smoky. So it's definitely worse there now than it is here, but maybe it's going to change again. Yeah. I don't know.
0: Up north, it's still pretty bad.
1: The weather,
0: here.
1: I mean, the heat, I don't know when it's supposed to break here. I think tomorrow we might top out at like 88 or 89. So that's a little better, right? Because what's our current temp, do you know? Is it like 95?
0: Let me hit refresh here. It looks like 94.
1: And the dew point is still tropical here, correct?
0: 69.
1: Oh, 69. I think that's going to get a little bit better. And then I think we got some cold front blowing in next week eventually.
0: Tuesday will be 81. Wednesday will be 81.
1: Mm.
0: Thursday will be 85, according to the detailed forecast from the National Weather Service.
1: And the State Fair now really is right around the corner.
0: I know.
1: No one will ever, I've tried this ploy several times over the years, and I can't get anybody to bite. Apparently, we make too much money at the fair, because I've said, what's that old saying? Absence makes the heart grow fonder. What if we skip it? We do a gap year. We just don't have any shows from the state fair for an entire, you know, state fair, entire run. We skip a year, and then it becomes even bigger the next year, doesn't it? People, we make people hungry for it.
0: Yeah, they haven't
1: now,
0: taken
1: I guess
0: your
1: the
0: advice.
1: Other way to go is they'd say, well, we're fine. We're bored without you.
0: Right.
1: Or we're not bored without you, and we'll just move on, and we won't even come back. If you're going to do that to us, we won't even come back the next year. I'm just saying, I think we would all appreciate it more. I honestly feel like we just did it.
0: Life happens fast.
1: It's endless.
0: I've already put some feelers out to kind of get some days set.
1: Also, I'm getting reports from several texters that there's a huge fire, I believe maybe in an apartment building, just off Highway 7 in St. Louis Park.
0: Okay.
1: You can see smoke from a number of locations on 7 and elsewhere. I think it's near 7 and Louisiana Avenue. Is the location. I have no details on that yet. If we get any, we will certainly pass those along. If you have questions for our 5:30 guest, I'm assuming if he was coming to the studio, we'd already know it. You haven't heard anything from him?
0: I have not.
1: Or is there a surprise coming, maybe?
0: That's what he does sometimes. Now it's so hard to get into our floor, though.
1: It is hard.
0: You kind of have to give me a heads up.
1: What's the percentage that the new security app or the app works for you at the doors? Is it 100%?
0: The first time?
1: Yeah. Yeah, first try.
0: 60?
1: That's about what I would say, too.
0: I'm guessing.
1: In that range, yeah. It's no better than that.
0: Was it yesterday or 2 days ago? It must have been 2 days ago, Wednesday, when I brought my kids to the Lynx game and then brought them here briefly, and then they got picked up at 3:30. It was when Tim Conley called, right? So You've got Conley set up, and then my wife had gotten here to pick up the kids, so I'm trying to corral them while Conley's on with you. Get them to the hallway, to get them to the elevator where they can then leave. And I get back to the door, the one right over here, and my key card, it doesn't work at all. Like seven times.
1: Oh, no.
0: And I'm thinking, well, I hope Conley's phone is good because.
1: Oh, I see.
0: And thankfully, Lil B was still here. So yeah. I have to call Lil B and say, can you run down and let me in? Because it literally did not work.
1: It just wouldn't work.
0: Not at all. Yeah. I was really bitter because I get why we did it. It's fine.
1: Right.
0: And it works kind of.
1: But not as often as we were told it was supposed to.
0: Not as reliably as it usually does.
1: KFAN, I took out two mortgages to get World Cup nosebleeds. That's from 651 guy. God bless you. Good for you. I hope you have, I hope it's a good experience because that's what you want.
0: Yes.
1: If it's going to be expensive and it's going to be difficult, I assume all of it's a hassle. I appreciate the spirit of it, the initiative. So I hope it goes well. And it might be one of those games situations where, especially if you have a rooting interest, I guess, or maybe it's just the spectacle that it doesn't matter where you are.
0: Right.
1: Now, I don't know. I mean, how hard is football to watch from the nosebleeds? Because the field's vast.
0: Yeah, I bet it's not that bad.
1: It may not be that bad.
0: Because you see the play develop. You can see, as long as you can see the ball, and then obviously see the reaction. I bet it's not as bad as you might assume.
1: You might be right about that. There's also some pizza folks bitter with me that I did not stand tall on behalf of Lou Malnati's Pizza, which I did grow up with, and Deep Dish. It's just a change that sometimes takes place.
0: You've evolved.
1: You have. I think I have because I think as you get older sometimes you don't want to feel it so heavy in your gut. And so I've tended more recently to go with much thinner crust pizza as a preference. I will tell you, if I think of my whole career eating pizza, that I will maintain. I don't know that I have ever or will ever derive the same pleasure I did the first couple times I ate a deep dish slice of Lou Malnati's cheese and sausage.
0: I'm with you.
1: Honestly, it's
0: so good.
1: The flavor is so unique. I don't know what they do. I don't even know if they still do it because I haven't had it in a while. But you change it up a little bit, and you change maybe what you like. I wasn't impugning the integrity of Lou Malnati's in any way, shape, or form.
0: And the nice thing is about pizza is there's so many great options.
1: That's true.
0: Everybody can have a favorite, and everybody can have a choice to make. And there's something for everybody with pizza.
1: That's right. By the way, when do you have to go to Chicago, speaking of Chicago, and Deep Dish or Thin Crust to do the Big Ten stuff?
0: A week from Tuesday, the 28th and 29th, I'll be there.
1: And
0: of July.
1: What day is Gopher Day?
0: Gopher Day is Wednesday.
1: Wednesday.
0: Yeah, Wednesday morning.
1: What day is Indiana Day?
0: I don't know. You want me to check?
1: It's not like I'm going to go. I'm just kind of curious.
0: Yeah, I don't know. They break it up in 3 days now. I go for
1: all I know is we got another
0: five
1: star. I mentioned that to Richard Coomer, the wide receiver. Bozich is ecstatic. The only thing Bozich is bitter about is basketball can't, he's a basketball guy, and it can't match it. Because I just wish we could get the same caliber. Think again of the odds of him saying that. Indiana can't get the same caliber basketball players. Indiana, as it can football players.
0: Well, you know what you need to tell him.
1: What's that?
0: Like you with your pizza, things have to evolve.
1: Yeah, I tell you what, man. If you're asking me, at this point, if I can contend for national championships in one sport, I'll take any sport. Right?
0: Yeah.
1: And, just because it's not basketball, that's okay. And the fact that it's football, all the better. Halloween, you're in Bloomington, though, right? We're talking to Coondog about that. It's not here. It's in Bloomington.
0: Correct. It's in Bloomington.
1: Is it a day game or a night? Much too early.
0: We won't know. Yeah, we won't know until probably 2 weeks before.
1: Let's come back and chat with Lavelle E. Neal III. We'll get an underwear update next.
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27: 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Well, the Minnesota Timberwolves NBA Summer League team wrapping up its stay in Vegas for the consolation game tonight against the Clippers. The Wolves went 2-2 in their four-game pool play round, not good enough to get in the Summer League playoff round. The Wolves have been led by Zion Pullen, who is averaging nearly 22 points per game in Summer League. Isaiah Evans, new Wolves guard, says he's feeling comfortable with the new club.
28: Honestly, you know, it felt pretty natural. Like, I mean, you know, I've been working on my body. As you can see, like, guys can't really bump me off no more like that. The terminology isn't that much different. You know, just learning just little things. Again, I wasn't able to practice with them the whole preseason. So I just kind of hopped out there and had to, like, learn all the coverages on the fly and stuff. But honestly, yeah, like, as far as just the game itself, like, it felt the same. I just had to find my shot.
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0: A lot of stuff to get to with Lavelle. A little disappointed that he is not here. But then again, it's very steamy out. So are you staying indoors in the air conditioning? Is that your plan today? Or has that been your plan?
1: I wish it was. I'm actually sitting outside where I'm
0: really?
1: Staying at.
0: Oh.
1: And in the humidity, smoking a cigar and trying to decompress after a busy week. So.
0: What do you mean a busy week?
1: Well, it's just a lot of stuff going on.
0: Define busy.
1: In and out and about,
0: yeah. Yeah, I mean, you're doing, so what you're telling me is you're doing your job. I mean, that's what they're,
1: yeah,
0: you're, what you're paid to do.
1: There's,
0: I mean, as a, you know.
1: Well, I'm not used to going into so many meetings.
0: Ah,
1: so,
0: okay.
1: We're trying to plot a new path here, man. You know, it's going to be fantastic once it's over with.
0: Mm-hmm.
1: It is. It is. We have some great visionaries now, so, I'm digging a lot of stuff they're telling me.
0: You have to say that, though. I understand. You're in a meat grinder there. You're in a tough spot. And, yeah, I was never a big, this probably won't shock you, I'm not a big meetings guy myself. My eyes tend to blur over because we all like to think that by becoming ink-stained wretches or even radio people that meetings, corporate meetings, boardrooms that will be kept to a minimum, right? That's part of the appeal is we don't have to be in all those meetings that a lot of the rubes tend to be forced to do, right? That's part of the appeal of the jobs, I think.
1: Yeah, but you know what the thing is about it's the fact that I'm not used to going to meetings once a week or
0: that's true. That's
1: every now and then. Because, you know, when you're a beat writer, you know, you're usually not in the office a lot and you're covering your beat or you're traveling or you're doing stuff. But I will say this, you know, he wants to come back to work like 4 days a week. And the argument is, yeah, we do better work when we're together talking to each other. And I will, sitting in those meetings, talking to my colleagues,
0: mm-hmm.
1: you know, things come to mind. I can't deny that. So there's a benefit. I'm not saying it's drudgery or I hate it. It's just something I'm not used to.
0: Yeah.
1: And, you know, I'm 60 years old, going on 61. My ass needs to adapt.
0: Mm-hmm. I get it. I understand. By the way, we had Ron Coomer on earlier. Had a great conversation, as always, with him. And the subject.
1: Did I come up?
0: No, actually, you did. I think. Did Lavo come up?
2: I don't think he did.
0: Maybe he didn't.
2: Maybe just in passing.
0: Could have been in passing. But pizza came up. Chicago pizza.
2: Well, and also technically Kirby Puckett came up. So to that one woman who confused Lavelle with Kirby Puckett at spring training, you may have come up.
0: Yeah, that's also that's.
1: How do you remember that? Your memory's sharp as a tack. Good Lord.
0: There's no question about that. Well, we all enjoyed that story for sure. Even I can remember that much.
2: Chicago pizza.
0: Chicago pizza was discussed. We had a texter, and because we've all grown up with it, but we've also have a right to evolve in terms of our favorite Chicago pizza. So. Give me what you would say was in your wheelhouse back in the day growing up, and is it the same today when you go back, or is there a different one or two that for you is can't miss? How is that, if it's changed at all, how has it changed?
1: No, you know, the thing is that the pizza game's changed so much since I moved away from Chicago. When I grew up, you know, Gino's the East was like the bomb.
0: Right.
1: You know. Giordano's was the bomb. Actually, there's a Giordano's in Minnesota, in the Twin Cities. Not the same, because I think when you have go to a place that has like 40 years of grease built up on those grills, or stoves, mm-hmm. and ovens,
0: mm-hmm.
1: I think it has a little something, you know. And in recent years, you know, when I come in to cover Twins games or come in for the Vikings games against the Bears, there's a place near Rush Street called Lou Malnati's, which is a popular place that makes really good pan pizza.
0: Mm-hmm.
1: But like three, four years ago, I was looking at a list of the top 10 pizza places in Chicago. I didn't recognize any of them. I think Aurelio's may have still been in that list. Aurelio's wasn't bad either. But the pizza game's changed so much. You put so many different things on pizzas, and you layer them up, and you have exotic ingredients.
0: Yeah.
1: Try to be different, you know, because the game's so competitive. I don't. Did Coomer talk about where he goes for pizza now or not?
0: He mentioned. He said, "What did he mention?"
2: Downtown. He mentioned Giordano's.
0: He said Giordano's.
2: Yeah.
0: And then he talked about Pequot's, which I brought up with you. Before, as well.
1: Heard about Pequot.
0: I didn't know at all. I don't think I've ever had it. And he said he thinks that's quite good, too. Although he, like me, has evolved from a deep dish guy to more of a thin crust guy over the decades.
1: I'm still a deep dish guy. I'm really disappointed at Tommy Chicago's in Irwin Heights. Closed a couple of years ago. Mm-hmm. I used to love their deep dish. I used to get the andouille sausage and pepperoni deep dish, which was delicious. Absolutely delicious. They did a great job. I actually had a pizza there named after Joe Maurer for a bit. The thin crust, I can tolerate the thin crust. I don't dislike it, but I do like that in between deep dish and thin crust pizza, too. You know, I'm sorry, hand-tossed, I've been told that is what I'm supposed to be saying. So, but I, as far as getting around the Twin Cities and sampling pizza, other than going to Giordano's for, like, my birthday, like, years ago, I haven't really... Rocco's is a good pizza place in our region, Inverter Heights, South St. Paul, West St. Paul region. That's a popular place. And I wouldn't call that thin crust. So it's a little bit thicker than thin crust, but really good flavor. Just enjoy. But I haven't had a slice of pizza in a while. It's been months. So
0: be something to do this week.
1: I don't know. Maybe our newspaper does a great job of talking about the five best things we ate this week. Maybe they should have a pizza challenge and have different categories. Have the thin crust, hand toss, deep dish challenge here, and see what restaurant jumps up and meets the challenge.
0: Speaking of food. I find myself more confused than ever after Aaron Gleeman came into studio earlier this week because he said and he claims he was at the same Tom Poll at breakfast with you. He claims that the quesadilla was delicious and you apparently didn't even see it.
1: I went down the line. I looked at everything. I kicked out hash browns because I got issues with hash browns in this town. People don't just – everybody makes them different, and yeah, I just can't find one that's slightly crunchy but kind of chewy at the same time, you know. And then if you – and I like the shredded ones, I think, better than the little cubes.
0: Mm-hmm.
1: You know, the cubes seem to be always overcooked, you know. So – but as far as the quesadilla, I swear I didn't see it. Or maybe I saw it and said I ain't having a quesadilla. I don't know. End up having like eggs. I think I put some cheese on top of the eggs and had sausage and bacon and just called it a day. I passed the French toast. I saw the French toast sticks, which seems to be a common thing here. I did not see the quesadilla. I'm going to say this. I did not see the quesadilla. If it was there, I didn't notice it. Maybe I was just trying to get a plate and get seated at the table so I could hear, you know, Tom Pauly dropping an F-bomb, talking about the future of the Twins.
3: I did not see
1: it. Go from there. Yeah.
0: He said it was excellent.
2: Minneapolis, a bad hash brown town. That's the headline. We're not a good hash brown town.
0: Well, you might have unrealistic expectations.
1: And I really hate the O'Brien hash browns. Now you're just putting a bunch of junk into it, too, with the peppers.
0: What's
1: the
0: O'Brien hash brown? I don't know what the hell that is. Was that
1: It's like a dressing version of hash browns where they put a bunch of other stuff in it.
0: Yeah.
2: Onions, bell peppers.
0: Yeah, I'm not big on that either. Yeah.
2: That seems good.
0: Seriously?
2: So do you not like a good breakfast scrambler, you know, where you just scramble everything together, like eggs, hash browns, sausage, the peppers, the cheese? Those are good. Like
1: I know you're going to laugh when you're going to laugh knowing how my circumference is, but, you know, my watering hole has a dish called the Junkyard, which you pretty much dump all that into some egg thing.
2: And it sounds incredible.
1: It's good. I can't get through it. It's just it's just too much, you know? I can't get down with that. So maybe my taste buds have changed as I've gotten older, or I've gotten finicky now or picky about what I like and don't like. But, you know, I can go to Denny's and have a decent breakfast. There's a place in West St. Paul called Fireside. I love their breakfast. They make great omelets. There's a place, what's the place next to Wildcats? It's called, I can't remember it. There's a place in Egan and I like to go to, a small mama pop place that makes really good, what's the name of that place? It's right next to Wildcats on Yankee Doodle Road.
0: Well, somebody will find it. Yeah, somebody will find it.
2: Hovey's.
1: That's it. I like going to Hovey's.
2: I've ever Googled. Those old school family restaurants, like Hoagie's in downtown Hopkins, incredible.
0: Yeah, that's
2: Crystal
0: true.
2: Cafe right up the road. They're
0: it's
2: the
0: hard
2: best.
0: To beat them. But I do.
1: And then
0: Go ahead.
1: I remember going to Keith's Cafe. The thing about Keith's Cafe, they'd have different stuff. Like the menu on the one off Robert Street would be the one different than the one in Woodbury, you know? So that's kind of interesting. But I would, because here's what I used to do for Saturday mornings during college football season. I'd go to the Keith's Cafe off Robert, get a breakfast sandwich, which they did very, very well. It unfortunately came with hash browns. I only ate like 20% of it. But then I would take it over to Allery's, and we would put on as many college football games as possible, you know, to watch. And then I would get a cup of coffee from Keith's Cafe, bring it into Allery's, pour a shot of Bailey's in it, and sit there, do my weekly planning, pay bills, get organized for the next week, and follow college football. And that was like my jam for years.
0: Are you mixing up hash browns and home fries? Those are two different things.
1: What are home fries?
0: Well, it's just what they say, home fries. They're not the same thing as hash browns, I don't believe. Garzy, look up the definition of a home fry.
2: Yeah.
1: I don't think I've had home fries very often.
2: Oh. I think that's they look there's I'm stumbling, but that's essentially what Lavelle's talking about. Yeah.
0: I thought home fries are more like chunks of
2: yes, but that's what he's potato, talking about, yeah. Kind of like the squares. Yeah.
0: But that's not hash browns.
1: Another place that makes really good breakfast is off Washington Avenue called the Free House. Their menu is pretty cool.
0: Okay.
1: They got all those different things, different ways. And
2: confirm.
1: I've gone there a couple of times to chow, and I've enjoyed it.
0: We have to clarify one other item, and then we'll try to get off the food here for a minute at least.
1: What did I do now?
0: No, it's not anything you did. French toast sticks do not count as French toast. Sorry. French toast is French toast. A French toast stick should be called something else. It won't work. Now, the bad news my sources say about that breakfast was if you wanted the French toast, whether it's sticks or not, there was no syrup. You got to have syrup as an option with your French toast, or else there's no point in having the French toast as far as I'm concerned.
2: I thought there was, but Gleeman missed it.
0: Oh, I thought he said it didn't exist. It wasn't there.
1: There was no syrup there? Well, the Twins cafeteria, the media room, when they make French toast sticks, they make syrup available. So I don't know what was going on that day.
0: Who started the sticks thing? That's not French toast. It's French sticks.
1: Hey, Dan, we don't know how these things start. Remember the Vikings player whose father invented, like, mini carrots? Remember that?
0: I don't remember that.
1: I think it was a year ago. There was a Vikings draft pick or a lineman whose father was credited with inventing, like, baby carrots.
0: Okay, I'll take your word for it. Where are you going to watch the World Cup?
1: Mark Craig wrote a great story about that, folks. You want to go to StarTribune.com, and look up Mark Craig and baby carrots. It'll probably pop up.
0: You're trying really hard to score points with your new bosses, and we're happy for you. But where are you going to watch the World Cup title game on Sunday?
1: I actually just arrived at a friend's cabin up north.
0: Oh, nice.
1: So the challenge is to get out of here as fast as possible Sunday at about 10 and get back into the Twin Cities area so my brother and I can watch the World Cup final. We're planning on going to Allery's because they've been turning up the volume for all the World Cup games. And they got a solid menu. It's a good hang, and they actually have TVs out in the back. So if I want to actually smoke a cigar and watch Spain and Argentina go at it, I have that option. So that's the plan for Sunday, as long as I don't wake up with too much remnants of the previous night haunting me. I think I'd like my chances of driving back 2.5-3 hours to get to the spot.
0: Do you want to place I tried to get you to place a friendly wager last week, and I don't think you wanted to do it. Do you want to place a friendly wager this week on who wins the cup?
1: Well, I got La Roja in the finals.
0: Oh, that'd be a problem. So do I.
1: Yeah, yeah, I do. I just love they have a plan. They stick to it and they win with it. You know, and if they have to score, they can figure out ways to score. They got Lamal. They're talking about Nico Williams may be able to play a bigger role on Sunday. That could be a big difference. But those guys play so well together. And he's got the right type of players in the right spots in that lineup. And the fact that they barely give up any goals during this tournament is impressive. the thing about Argentina's on this crazy run where everything's worked out for them. You know, I joked and called them Vargentina on social media because, you know, they benefited from VAR, and there's been other things going on where people are like, they have gamed the system for Argentina to, like, win a World Cup. I'm not sure if they did that, but what's amazing is the crazy stat is that they've scored 10 goals after the 79th minute of games, and that's just ridiculous. That's all the comebacks they've had, how they had to survive games and deal with, like, Cape Verde and other things like that, you know. And in the England game, you can get mad at the tactics that Thomas Tuchel employed, you know, but on that winning goal, I'm like, how's that guy get splits two defenders when basically the entire England team is in the within 8 yards of the goal? I was like, that's amazing to me. That just shocked me. England has a damn good team, and to be honest with you, I'm actually happy Argentina won that game because I don't know if I could stomach it if England wins the World Cup in United States soil on the 250th anniversary of the country. I just that wouldn't set well with me.
0: We haven't talked on the show about this photo that almost strains credulity. I guess it's under the classification of fact is always stranger than fiction. And it's a photo, I'm sure you know about this, because it's been out pretty much everywhere.
1: I saw it 3 years ago, and I posted it last week saying, get ready to see this photo a few times over the next few days.
0: All right, let me explain what it is for those who have missed it. It's a photo of 20-year-old Messi crossing paths for the first time with an infant Yamal, right? It was like a photo shoot organized for a charity calendar, and I think Yamal's family won it, obviously. And so it's a shot of, again, a kind of a baby-cheeked Messi with Yamal in a tub, and now they are going at it to win the World Cup. It's almost you really can't make it up.
1: No. You can't, Dan. And when I first saw the photo, I said, that's crazy. Because this actually may have been 4 years ago when this photo first came out. Because Yamal was like 14 or 15 now, starting for Spain.
0: Yeah.
1: He's a prodigy. You know, he is the one generational talent. And, you know, that's the one of the subsets of this game on Sunday is that you've got Messi, who's 39. And who knows if this is going to be his last World Cup or not. I mean, the way he's able to influence games, you think that he may, you know, try to pop up here 4 years from now. Especially, if I'm not mistaken, in addition to the game being held over in Europe, I think they're playing a couple games in Argentina or in Paraguay or in South America because it's like the 100th year of the World Cup. So they want to honor that centennial by having a couple games, I think, in South America. Someone please correct me if I'm wrong on that, but to me this is like the change in the guard. You know, it's like Messi toward the end of his illustrious GOAT career, because I think people now believe he's the greatest of all time, and the way he's played in this tournament certainly supports that claim, with this young kid who has the world at his feet. And, you know, he could just think about this. Yamal's played, this is his second World Cup. He may end up in six World Cups. He could be 37 years old playing this World Cup number six for Spain. Yeah. It's not out of the realm of possibility. So when I saw that photo, my jaw hit the floor, you know. Who knew? Who knew when that photo was taken? And there's a series of photos. There's one with him. There's another one when Messi's holding him, and then the mom is there. It's a whole photo shoot, you know, of this. So, you know, that's just – It's crazy, and it's wonderful at the same time.
0: It is, and you mentioned it earlier. I mean, we all love the big knockers. We love the stars, obviously. It's hard to argue with that, and that's why a lot of people are going to be, I think, rooting for Argentina because of, you know, the assumption that this might be it for Messi and how good he's been again this go-around and what he represents. But I will admit, man, I get intrigued by a team executing a great system as a group. I'm not saying Spain is talentless. Obviously, they have talent. But I do like a team that's got a plan and has a way to play. And you see it come up against, for example, a great offensive team by soccer standards in France, and they just frustrate the hell out of them. I think there's a place for that. It's a different kind of viewing that's not maybe as spectacular, but I think it's a very satisfying watch.
1: Yeah. There was, I mean, the thing, too, Spain's not going to all of a sudden go into a low block and sink everybody inside inside the 18 and try to kill off a game. Like Tuchel tried with England. England was on the front foot, and Argentina didn't have the ball. They didn't have the ball.
0: No.
1: And then all of a sudden, when after they score, I think 2 or 3 minutes later, you know, they're sitting back, and then they bring in a defensive sub, and now Argentina's got the ball. There was someone claimed that England, after they went to those tactics, only completed like 25 passes the rest of the game, which is ridiculous. You know, like they have like 12% possession or something like that. Spain won't do that. They're going to play their style. Now, I think when you get to the 80th minute and you're up by a goal, you may start playing a little more defensively and try to make sure you're not caught on the counter or some other shenanigans. But, man, when it's Argentina, you never know when there's going to be a penalty kick call or some shenanigans at the end.
0: Mm-hmm.
1: And I was listening to the soccer XM, Sirius XM channel, and they were talking about how they had some crazy stat, and like Argentina led the tournament with, they committed 22 fouls. They've averaged like 22 fouls before they get a yellow card. I think with England was like 7, you know. So that feeds into conspiracy that Argentina's getting like the benefit of the doubt for some of the stuff they're doing here. But I think when you're facing La Roja, there's gonna be more respect that's gonna have to be paid by the Argentine players.
0: Yeah, I'm with you on that. This is from Clayton out of Rochester. Dan, Lavelle's guy Chris Paddock ripped the Twins cafeteria when he left. No syrup, mystery quesadillas. Maybe he's been vindicated. Maybe he had a point, Chris Paddock.
1: I don't remember Chris Paddock complaining about the food. You know, Dan, I would tell you this. Just this came up with an off the record conversation with some people last week about, because they have a video board now in the clubhouse, and they have like the lineups, they have pictures of the umpires, they have timing about batting practice starts here, stretching starts here, meeting start here. They also have a menu of what's available after the game. It's ridiculous. They have like every type of food you could possibly have available from like different restaurants around the area. And I was like, man, these people eat like kings. You know, when I cover Twins games and the games are over, dudes are walking out of the clubhouse with like sacks of food because they've got like everything you possibly want. So Chris Paddock complaining about no syrup. He could have walked over to the Twins media room and got some syrup if he needed to. What the heck? That's hard for me to fathom that he was not happy about that. I like Chris Paddock. I like the persona. He had that kind of cowboy persona. He would go on the road with these long coats that could hold like 5 rifles. You know, I thought he was a cool dude. I wish he would pitch better.
0: Lastly, did you give any thought, speaking of Chicago, of traveling to the Windy City to see a little Cubs Twins?
1: No, I did not. I got other stuff going on next week. You know, the 3M Open's in town.
0: Yeah.
1: Scheffler's in town. I got a big Tom Pollard story running Monday that I had to finish up today or yesterday, last night. And there's other stuff going on during the week that that requires my attention. So I could not make that trip. Once you get to Wrigley Field, it's a great spot to watch a game. The year that Gardner and I were talking about, when there were like 20,000 Twins fans in for the weekend and Joe Maurer was like, almost went to the hospital because he was so sick in the morning, decided to play, like, homered in his first at bat, and had, like, this great game, and Milton Bradley threw the ball in the stands because he thought it was a third out when it was only two. There was just some hilarious stuff going on during that series, and a lot of emotion from Twins fans. They brought it that week, and the Cubs people said, this is more people from a visiting team than even when the Cardinals come into town. And Cubs-Cardinals, like, is the thing. You know, when the Cubs and Cardinals play each other, you know, there's major migration going from one city to the other for these games. For them to say that about Twins fans, you know, tells you that, you know, when the Twins are rocking and rolling, you know, the fans are going to go to Chicago. They're going to go to Kansas City. You know, they'll show up in Cleveland. So that was a hilarious weekend of baseball, just from a atmosphere standpoint.
0: I don't know how to break it to you. That's a weekend series. So you could still be back here in Minnesota on Monday to do all your other duties. So you're making it sound like it's one or the other. I mean, there's planes that could get you back probably Sunday night or first thing Monday.
1: I don't know, man. Right now, I'm sitting there decompressing after my work week, looking at water, and there's actually a half-smoked cigar sitting next to me that I'm enjoying here. So I don't have any problem where I'm at right now. I'm coming back Sunday, and I'm coming in like a wrecking ball Monday to kick butt.
0: Here's the other thing. My sources say Wednesday will be the LeBron press conference, so you will be back for that. That's the good part.
1: Yeah. Was Krasinski in your studio today?
0: No. I quoted him today, but he was with us via phone Monday.
1: So they actually hit the ant signal. You know, there's a bat signal and there's an ant signal.
0: Yes.
1: So now the ant signal's been activated.
0: Yes.
1: And now he's had a couple conversations with LeBron.
0: Well, what it sounds...
1: I don't know if...
0: Well, here, let me tell you the background. It sounds as if the reporting that he hadn't reached him yet was false. What Johnny's reporting is there'd already been several phone calls. In fact, the last one was Ant and LaMelo together. So I think the story that, you know, he hadn't done it yet for whatever reason was false. That by the time that story was planted yesterday, according to Johnny, there'd already been at least one conversation, I believe, Wednesday of this week. So, and it's not like they were waiting on that. I think that story might have gotten, shall we say, embellished.
1: Overblown?
0: Yeah, exactly.
1: Yeah, exactly. Well, I hope LaMelo Ball said more words during his conversations with LeBron than he did his introductory press conference.
0: Wow.
1: Well, Chip Scoggins counted 257 words for the entirety of a press conference. Rocco Baldelli uses 257 words in one answer.
0: Lovell, we're not getting him for his quotes. We're getting him for his vision.
1: Yeah, I just want to make sure how often he's going to be on the court. You know, can he play like 35 minutes a game at this point now? Is he okay? Have the Wolves reached out to the Vikings, you know, greatest foot doctor in the world ever, to kind of look over LaMelo's medicals to give a thumbs up on it? This guy can handle the workload, because – you know, Charlotte was a little careful. Now, he picked it up during the second half. I actually looked up LaMelo's game-by-game this morning and looked at it, and it picked up during the second half when they actually got on a roll and were threatening to make the postseason. You know, he started playing like 32, 33, 35 minutes a game. Before that, you know, there was like a lot of stuff in the 20s. He in the 20s, that's like 5 or 6 minutes a quarter, man. A lot of stuff can go on those other the times he's on the court. So that's... That may be calm coming up here soon here about is load management may be actually a real thing for him because of his injury history. Your boy Tim Connelly kind of glossed it over during the press conference, but it's got to be a concern to see if he can take the next step forward here.
0: He didn't gloss it over when he joined us exclusively a couple days ago. Thanks for listening. Would you consider this
1: column? What do you say?
0: Would you consider this column? You and LaMelo together go into the best and most fashionable Minneapolis tattoo parlor, and you get matching tattoos. Would you consider that?
1: I don't have one single tattoo on my body. I don't have an ear
0: piercing. Exactly, but that's the thing. How cool it would be.
1: I have violated my body from the inside. I'm not going to violate it from the outside. I did not see it.
2: It's a brilliant quote. It's a good walk-off.
0: So it sounds like that's a no.
2: We can call him Lavelle O'Neal if he does that.
0: Yeah, Lavelle O'Neal.
2: Lavelle
0: I love
2: O'Neal.
0: It. Think about it.
2: That could be your bit. It could be your alter ego, Lavelle O'Neal. Write the column off that.
1: Now, me and LaMelo meeting at a pizza spot in the Twin Cities for an interview. That's more possible, more realistic.
0: That sounds like Johnny played initials today. That's what I was missing. That's why.
2: Oh, okay.
0: Maybe that's why you were asking. And he apparently got zero. I can't rip it because the only time I did it, I got zero. So I'm not going to mock him.
2: It's a hard game.
0: But I think I think that's what that's what you may have been thinking of.
1: I think I've played three times. I got shut out twice, and I had one or two the other time. The only reason I got the one was because it was the initials were SF, and they said headquartered in Bloomington.

0: relaxing, decompressing, and recharging are the keys here right now.
1: Well, but something to remember, alcohol by nature is dehydrating. So the water isn't going to be enough if you're having one glass of water and you're having four mixed drinks. That's all I'm going to say.
0: I can't get that far anymore at my age. And I'm drinking more water now than ever.
1: That's good. You
0: could follow me into the bathroom for proof of that and see how clear the stuff that comes out. So that's hydration has always been a big thing with me. Even as a kid, my mother used to be amazed at how many times I fill my tanker with water to go upstairs and watch TV. So I've always drank a lot of water.
1: Have you ever experienced explosive diarrhea? Are you worried about
2: We're
1: that
2: We're so
1: trend?
2: Late. Why are we doing this?
1: You heard about it. That's the big thing this year. It's common. It's everywhere.
0: Well, you had my Star Tribune guy on yesterday, right?
1: Jeremy Olson, yeah, checked in, yeah.
0: I heard about that. No, I got sick a few weeks ago, and looking back, and I'm wondering if that was part of it, but what happened was I had some yogurt, and don't laugh, and I took a bite. It tasted weird. It smelled funny. I looked at the date. It was like 3 weeks past due.
1: Oh,
0: and I went
1: God.
0: Back to the store and said, why are you selling this? They're like, oh, my God. And they had to clear all the yogurt off the shelf because they're all out of date. And then the next day is when I had my issue. So I don't think it's because my brother was telling me there was some, like, bad lettuce at Taco Bell, and a lot of people got sick off of that. Is
1: Correct.
0: That the origin of it?
1: Correct.
0: Yeah. So it wasn't Taco Bell related. I think this is the outlier. Actually, looking back on it. I did have an issue. I did have an issue a few weeks ago.
1: Bad yogurt, and it got a little explosive, is what you're telling us.
0: Yes.
1: All right, fair enough. Well, I'm glad you're better now.
0: But I did not have to throw away my underwear. They were out of range at that time.
1: That's very encouraging. Have fun. We'll talk next week.
2: A necessary detail. Thank you.
1: Lavelle E. Neal III.
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5: Shohei Ohtani was scratched from his last pitching start before the All-Star break, and now he's scratched for the first pitching start after the break because of the continued left knee inflammation. I think Shohei's days as a two-way unicorn are numbered, and it feels like he'll be a hitter only in the next 2 years, or he risks long-term injury. He's the greatest player of all time, in my opinion, but the days of watching him dominate on both sides might be in the final stretch. I'm Pat Boyle.
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5: I'm John Vitas, and this is a Twins Minute. Well, the Twins start the second half tonight in Chicago, tied for the final playoff spot in the American League. There have been quite a few pleasant surprises on the roster, but maybe none bigger than relief pitcher Andrew Morris. He's on a run of 15 consecutive scoreless outings, having gone four shutout innings to beat the Angels last weekend. Morris says he has made some adjustments to his pitch mix to continue to have success.
6: Yeah, I mean, it does play better. It's just easier to get, you know, getting count leverage. I think, you know, I was falling behind a lot when we were relying on the sweeper a lot. I wasn't feeling as comfortable with it. I was kind of searching for it a little bit. And then I think just, you know, throwing the cutter more often, getting leverage counts has helped a ton.
5: Morris picked up his third save before the All-Star break and has teamed up with Yoenndris Gomez to provide a powerful 1-2 punch on the back end of games. This has been a presentation of the Treasure Island Baseball Network.
7: Through 7:40, the Fan regional weather for tonight, clear and humid. Overnight lows of 66 tonight. Mostly sunny, less humid tomorrow. Highs of 87 tomorrow. For tomorrow night, partly cloudy. Overnight low around 65. Looking into the weekend, Sunday, partly sunny and breezy. Sunday's high of 92. And the start of your work week, Monday, partly sunny, breezy. High Monday, 88. And Tuesday, mostly sunny with a high of 80. That's your 7:40 The Fan regional weather.
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10: Okay.
11: Boyz Olson's among it, those following it, so that's got to make it, we think, fairly legit,
10: yeah.
11: Correct?
10: He's authoritative.
11: This is from today. Age group 18 to 24 years old. I don't know if this is, I'm assuming this is the United States, but I'm not sure. Who do you support? Hamas or Israel? Israel, 40%. Hamas, 60%. Is that a joke? No, it's just merely the latest example of a Friday done as a society. Bradshaw and Bryant, KFAN text line is open at 646-86. Larry Mondello guy writes, bingo, my last square was Lavelle invites Dan to the bathroom with him to examine the color of his urine.
10: The danger of asking Lavelle questions is he answers them.
11: Yeah, and that's why it's on me, I will admit.
10: You know, yeah, it's a full pelt.
11: The Lavelle bingo, urine color, bad yogurt, underwear, explosive diarrhea. Panty soup guy is utterly disturbed and downright disgusted by the last 3 minutes of your program. Dan, have some respect for yourself, Lavelle. My God. Well, that's what we want from. Don't we want that kind of realism?
10: Yes,
11: that's the part. That's the best part of the Lavelle bit, I think, as it has developed over
10: the
11: years.
10: It's unfiltered. Mm. It's purely unfiltered.
11: Yeah, that's very, very true, Davey.
10: That Wrigley weekend he talked about 2009, that was a
11: The Milton Bradley weekend?
10: That was a magic show of a weekend, I'm not going to lie.
11: Yeah.
10: I do have some FOMO. Tommy Olsen is there this weekend. I've been texting with him. He's on his way there. It's like, if he can recreate what we did in 09.
11: Be special.
10: He's going to have a heck of a time.
11: Yeah. Well, that's a long time ago.
10: I know.
11: And everybody gets older. So in that sense, it might be harder, but not for him, maybe.
10: No, because he's young.
11: That's true.
10: He's still younger.
11: Yeah, you're right.
10: I did it when I was back when I was a young man, 17 years ago.
11: Yeah, you're 100% right. Clayton from Rochester is back. Milton Bradley totally hot dogged it. He turned his body sideways to catch the ball, then started nodding his head to the crowd like, oh, yeah, you want this, and then threw it into the right field bleachers.
10: It was great.
11: Thing of beauty.
10: It was great.
11: Not bad, really, was it?
10: I think I was at the Cubby Bear when that happened. I don't think I was at that game.
11: Have you seen the photos of Yamal wearing a Twins hat that came out today?
10: I saw that. Yeah.
11: So now we love him?
10: Yes.
11: Do we know... Did he have that hat on for any particular personal reason?
10: No idea. Hasn't been discussed, but that's all we're looking for anything.
11: Did you see the panel at Freak Fest today, of athlete big knockers? I think I saw Messi on the same panel as Tom Brady.
10: Oh.
11: And a few others. None of them looked happy, though.
10: Oh, really?
11: They all looked like they were annoyed, like by the. But, I mean, they're paid, I'm assuming, minimum hundreds of thousands, or is it more? Is it millions? How much? I guess it probably depends on the celebrity.
10: My guess is... Well, Brady's a big collector now. He owns stores.
11: That's true.
10: Including
11: one of America. Yeah, you're right.
10: So I'm guessing a lot of these appearances are sponsor-driven, where they are making hundreds of thousands, if not millions, and this is one of the requirements to fulfill the endorsement deal. That would be my guess. Then there's some, obviously, that are getting paid just to come in for this event, but they're all no one's going there for free.
11: Home fries are cubed. Hash browns are shredded.
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27: For KFGO News, I'm Darren Selvig. Moorhead police say a large shipment of drugs meant to be distributed in the Fargo area were taken off the streets after a targeted traffic stop. The department received information early this month that a suspect was bringing drugs to the metro from the Twin Cities. On July 8th, Moorhead detectives, Clay County deputies, and officers with the Cass County Drug Task Force stopped a vehicle traveling near Barnesville. 45-year-old Jason Fifflett was arrested, and officers seized a large amount of drugs from his vehicle. Investigators searched his home and seized a total of 3 pounds of meth, 73 grams of psychedelic mushrooms, 56 illegal pills, and more than $2,100 in cash. And Minnesota added 13,200 jobs in June, marking the state's third straight month of job growth. Minnesota's unemployment rate held steady at 4.4%, while the national rate dipped to 4.2%. I'm Darren Selvig, KFGO News.
28: Regarding the Trump speech last night, so we tried to sort of mix and match as we tend to do. We gave you as many LeBron updates as Kevin Fallis could stomach, and who knows when we'll find out the answer to the big question. Sermons is coming up Sunday at 9. It'll be Blake Moore and me breaking down La Roja versus Argentina for one last time. Enjoy your weekend. And as I said, I'll talk to you on Sunday morning at 9.
29: Hello? Hello?
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5: 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CI Sport, is it on you? Red Hawks baseball coming up around the corner. Red Hawks entertaining Chicago this weekend. The Dogs in town, pregame coming up. The Twins, meanwhile, taking on the Cubs tonight. Interleague weekend series, Minnesota and Chicago. Derek Shelton, like a number of things, says they've been happy to add reliever Tommy Nance to this roster, helps boost that bullpen a bit.
20: I mean, we've talked about our bullpen needing to be better, and you know, there hasn't been a lot of trades. We were aggressive, and we got a guy that we liked. 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
22: Fan on demand underway. It's Brett Blake Moore here for FOD. Thank you to Kinetico, as always. The weekend finally here. You've made it. And to celebrate, it's time. It's finally that time of year. The 2026 Initials Invitational Tournament is underway. The first game of the entire tournament took place this morning on the Power Trip Morning Show. 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
24: All right, this is quarterfinal number one of the 2026 Initials Invitational. Nine quarterfinals, the winners will advance. We will schedule round two based on who advances. There are wild cards, so whoever the top scorers are that don't win will advance as well. And in the past, we've tried to determine exactly what that means. But every year, sometimes there's three, sometimes there's six. So we're just going to, the committee will figure that out, the wild cards down the road. But at least nine people will advance to round two. Starting today, you guys ready to figure out who's moving on? Let's do this.
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24: All right, let's go around the room, see who's playing, who they're playing for. 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
24: Chad Greenway, how are you?
27: I'm doing well. Welcome. I can't complain.
25: Yeah. Skull.
24: Everything good?
27: Skull Vikes.
24: What's new in Greenway's world? What's going on, man?
27: Oldest is shipped off to college all summer, which has been interesting, dynamic for the family. That was tough. That might have been the most emotional thing I've had in a while. But she's doing well. Kids are doing great. We're chasing kids around, but trying to get in that lake once in a while, like everybody else.
24: Her first game at Kentucky is when?
27: Oh, that's a good question. I think late November is when she starts.
24: Late November.
27: Yes.
24: And it's going to be super cool.
25: But the grind has already started.
27: Grind starting. Oh, yeah.
24: Yep. Good for her.
27: It's like a full-time job, which I love.
25: Mm-hmm.
27: Yeah.
24: Dov Lambert is here. Hi, Dov. What happens if Dov wins, Sauce?
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24: From The Athletic, John Krasinski returns to the Initials Invitational. Hi, John.
28: What's up, guys?
24: How are you, man?
28: Good, I'm great. Let's do this.
24: People can read your stuff at The Athletic, and it's a pay site, I've been told.
28: It is a pay site, part of the New York Times, but if you watch on Twitter, we put a lot of free links out.
26: You guys do. I appreciate that.
27: Can I just tell you that he's one of the good ones?
24: He is one of the good ones.
26: John's the best.
27: Yeah. I mean, in the locker room, he's kind of a... His eyes stay high.
28: That's right.
27: But he's...
28: And they have to be higher for me, Chad, because I'm 5'7", so it's like I got to crane the neck up a little bit more.
27: He's one of the good ones, though.
24: Because you're an employee of the New York Times, you get access to all those games for free.
28: All the games for free.
24: Yeah. Are you good at Wordle?
28: No, not at all.
24: You're not good at Wordle?
28: Nope. So I'm just hoping to get one or two here and get out of here.
24: Fair enough. Kelsey Cook has a big announcement on Monday. You can follow her on social media to see where that special is going to be. You recorded it a couple of months ago. That was the Fitzgerald, correct? Is that where that was?
29: Yeah, Fitzgerald Theater.
24: That was awesome.
29: Thank you. Thanks for coming.
24: Yeah, so that'll be... And apparently Marnie ruined it by laughing like a squirrel being murdered.
27: I can't wait to listen to this.
29: Listen for that. I mean, you can't miss it.
24: I can't wait to find out if it's her.
0: Because I know that was their plan. And they wanted to do it just to be a part of the special.
25: She'll know. Oh, too. She, God, when she watches it, she'll be like, yeah,
0: that was me. The,
25: or no, it wasn't.
29: Yeah.
0: We'll have to play clips of it and analyze, like, the Bruder film, whether or not it was actually Marnie's left.
27: I'm just proud of Corey left his house that night.
0: I did.
27: That's good for
0: I
27: you.
0: I did leave the house.
27: I love branching out.
0: I know. It was a big day for me. Sauce, what happened if Kelsey wins?
26: 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If he wins, stick around for a sharp offer from Great Clips. And Kelsey is sponsored today by our amazing friends at By the Yard. And if she wins, stick around for a one-of-a-kind offer from By the Yard.
0: All right, there we go. So those are the five. 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There we go. You guys ready to maybe give away some money?
26: Yeah, yes, man. Mm-hmm.
0: One of our callers gets a crack at $120,000. It's time for the jackpot.
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1: So this thing's been going up for years. It goes up $500 every week. If the caller gets one letter in the right spot, they win $250, which is awesome. But if they get them both, they win the whole thing. God. And that's $120,000. If it happens today, it's going to derail the whole game.
2: What a Friday. Yeah. Let's
1: it would be awesome.
3: That would be sweet.
1: Chad, we always let the lowest seed determine the fate of the caller. I have nine games.
2: Yeah. I can just pick it?
1: Pick a number 1 through 9, and then that's what that's the set that we'll use today, and that's what the caller has to guess. 1 through 9.
2: 7.
1: You're going all the way to 7.
4: Tavares?
2: Yep.
1: Here we go. Number
2: D-Jack. 7. D-Jack.
1: Number 7.
2: May God rest us.
3: Yeah, RIP, man.
4: Yeah.
1: All right. Okay. Let's get a caller. Let's see if they win a lot of money. Bump. Good morning. What is your name?
5: Hey, my name is Charles.
1: Hi, Charles. Mm. Charles, you have a chance at $120,000. That's pretty cool, right?
2: Please do this.
5: Yeah, it is. I can't believe I got through.
1: Yeah, you got through. That's the hardest thing. It's harder to get through than it is to actually guess the initials statistically. So you've already got the hard part out of the way. Let's do the easy part and just tell me the right combo for $120,000. Go for it.
5: I'm going to guess C-L.
1: C-L. Are those your own initials?
5: They are.
1: You went with your own initials. Interesting. It's worked once. It worked for Carl.
5: Yeah, I know, right?
1: Yeah, you never know. All right, Charles is guessing CL. If he has one right, he wins $250. If they're both correct, he wins $120,000. Carl guessed CR back in the day. He won $31,500 because he guessed his own initials.
3: Oh.
1: Yeah, it sounds like whoever's in the background's pretty disappointed. Yeah. and they should be. Because the money's not coming. Sorry, Charles. No C, no L. I blame Chad Greenway. Again, you picked the wrong
2: one.
1: Sorry,
2: that's on me. I'll take that.
1: What if CL's one of the other eight?
4: Don did that 1 year, right? He picked the wrong envelope.
1: I think that is correct.
2: You give that little smirk. You give a little smirk on that.
1: Like, yeah, I don't have a poker face.
2: Your poker face is...
1: For people that are listening for the first time, because maybe one of the competitors brought them in and they're not completely familiar with his game, it's 12 items. They can be people, places, things, phrases. It can be absolutely anything. They're going to share the same set of initials that I'll reveal here in a second. There are 6 clues per item. As soon as they know what I'm describing, they yell at their name is their buzzer. If they get it right, they get 1 point. If they get it wrong, they're out for the remainder of just that item when we play best out of 12. Everybody ready?
2: Let's do this.
1: Here we go. Quarterfinal number 1. The initials for game 1 of the tournament, WD. The letter W.
2: Mm.
1: And then the letter D.
2: Mm. Use that in a sentence.
1: Here we go. WD number 1.
6: Clue number 1.
1: Underwent a name change in 1931.
6: Clue number 2.
1: One of the words means a secluded hollow or small valley usually covered with trees or turf.
6: Clue number 3.
1: Is famous for an abundance of water.
4: John.
1: Go for it.
4: Wisconsin Dells.
2: That's right.
1: That is the Wisconsin Dells.
4: You go
1: every year?
4: Yep.
1: And you were all over that. Kelsey, you've lived here long enough. You know what the Dells are, right?
7: I have heard of them, never been.
1: Got it.
2: Oh,
4: the Dells bangs.
2: I'm not 100% behind Creasel on that one.
1: On loving the Dells?
2: Yes.
1: You're anti-Dells?
2: No, I didn't say that.
1: Oh, okay.
4: How dare you?
1: Creasel has one. He takes an early lead. Here's number 2 of WD.
6: Clue number
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9: Thomas sends the ball to center. Hit pretty well. Wind pulling it back. Davis twisting, and now the wind is really pulling it back, and the ball is off into the track, onto the wall, and Thomas is rounding second. He's on his way to third, and that's going to be a triple for Dylan Thomas.
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9: The pitch, and Thomas sends one to straightaway center field. It is up, it is back, it is gone! Marge! Track that ball down! Dylan Thomas, a home run over the center field wall, and the Red Hawks have taken a 1-0 lead. A special one tonight.
8: It's time to track it down, Marge. Let's head to the stadium. For the call of the game, here's the voice of the Red Hawks, Jack Michaels.
9: And a pleasant good evening. Fargo Moorhead Red Hawks baseball is on the air tonight from Newman Outdoor Field. It is game one of this weekend series between the Fargo Moorhead Red Hawks and the Chicago Dogs. In game one of back-to-back home series post-All-Star game, the Gary South Shore Railcats come in for actually four in 3 days next week, Monday, Tuesday, and Wednesday. But tonight, it is Chicago that is in town. West Division Red Hawks taking on the East Division Chicago Dogs. And what an All-Star game, right? This past Wednesday in Lincoln, Nebraska, the American Association All-Star game happened. It was a good night of broadcasting there and ball playing, and the fans came out and had a chance to sit with Rich Ray, the voice of Lincoln, to take you that game and the home run derby. Jose Servo winning the home run derby. And good news for the Red Hawks. Now, the East Division won the game, but Servo wins the home run derby, and Jax Groshans, who is in town tonight, he is the catcher for Chicago. He was ended up the game's most valuable player. He doubled in home run in that game. So we got some indeed all-stars here tonight going toe-to-toe. Two teams in two different situations. The Fargo Moorhead Red Hawks currently tied for second place in the West Division behind Kansas City and with Sioux Falls and Winnipeg. Chicago, meanwhile, with their 13 back in the East, 14 games under 500, but they're getting healthier, getting some of their pieces. The Chicago Dogs coming to town this week, hoping for big things on the road. My man, Broadway Joe Heinen, producing our broadcast today. 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Eli Swanson was also part of the folks there producing the All-Star game broadcasts and telecasts in Lincoln. Eli Swanson, Director of Broadcasting of Red Hawks Baseball here at Newman Outdoor Field. Chris Coast was inducted into the Hall of Fame this past week in Lincoln, Nebraska. One of three, Nate Sampson and then Jim Abel, The CEO and owner of the Lincoln Salt Dogs. So Coaster was a special one for him as well. We'll talk more about that in our pregame manager's conversation. We'll take a peek around the AA, get you caught up on where the standings are, what the action is tonight, all of that leading up to the starting lineup and the opening pitch. It's a special night tonight. The Red Hawks in special jerseys. It is Parker's Pals in the blue tonight. Red Hawks canine night. We'll tell you more about that also. Sit back and enjoy Red Hawks tonight in Chicago. We're back with the manager of the Red Hawks, Chris Coase. That's coming up next. The Dogs and the Red Hawks coming up. This is the pregame show, and this is FM Red Hawks Baseball.
11: 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That's why all Sunday, Monday, and Tuesday home games are Family Fair games. 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

0: well done tonight. As always, just a tremendous job of our Star Spangled Banner tonight. Jack Michaels at Newman Outdoor Field. We continue on the pregame show, taking a look at action around the American Association. Before we do that, we update the standings heading into the action tonight. In the West Division, Kansas City leads the West with a mark of 32-20. 6.5 games over the Red Hawks, the Canaries, and Winnipeg. That's right. Sioux Falls, Winnipeg, and Fargo-Moorhead all tied for second place. Lincoln right there, too, just a game behind those teams in second place. And Sioux City sitting 8 back in the West. Milwaukee leads the East at 32-20 mark, a 2.5 game lead over Lake Country. Their lead is 5.5 over Cleburne. Kane County 6 back. Gary came in 10 back tonight. And the Chicago Dogs 13 games back in the East Division. Now, the action today, a doubleheader between Milwaukee and Gary. Game one already final. The Gary South Shore Railcats get a 3-2 victory over the Milwaukee Milkmen. So how about the Fighting Isams? Jeff Isams bunt for the win in game number one of that twin bill. Other action tonight in the league has Winnipeg in Lake Country taking on the Dawghounds. Kansas City hosting Kane County tonight. Lincoln is in Sioux Falls and Sioux City at Cleburne tonight. That is a look around the American Association. When we come back, we'll have those starting lineups and the first pitch tonight. Eric Chalice going for the Fargo-Moorhead Red Hawks. Andres Diaz pitching tonight for Chicago. The game is next. You've been listening to the pregame show, and this is FM Red Hawks Baseball.
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0: 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I just saw this friendly face come to town